0: Still, there are delays from south of Shepherd down to the 401. If you do get onto the DVP, the southbound side, of course, there are slowdowns too about south of York Mills. It kind of extends out towards Lawrence. So just keep that in mind as you are making your way through. Westbound side of the 401, there's again another stalled vehicle that's cleared. Approaching McCowan in the express, the right lane was blocked. Again, MTO says it's gone. The right lane is now live. They have since left the scene. The right lane moving fairly well now through Scarborough. Not seeing any real delays, but way farther west along the 401, there's a collision that's west of 25. The right lane's blocked off. That vehicle's still kind of off into the right shoulder there. There's now a cruiser on scene. It is causing a slowdown on the approach. But again, once you pass through that, it is moving well as you are traveling out of the GTA towards Wellington County and beyond. Traveling outside of downtown Toronto, there's another collision that's causing delays. It's on the westbound Gardner, just west of Jameson. The left lane's blocked off. Again, there's a cruiser there. It is causing a slowdown approaching Spadina. Very, very slow as folks make their way out of downtown. Again, whenever there's an issue on the Gardner or the DVP, it causes significant delays, and that's what's happening right now. Moving to city streets, I want to mention one more thing here. A traffic spotter called in to let us know about it. Over in York region, westbound 16th at Yonge Street, it sounds like all lanes are blocked for a crash. 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They speak your language. 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Now with the forecast, Eric Smith.
1: Beautiful evening ahead for us with clear skies. And then into the overnight, the clear skies will continue with a low of 17 degrees. And then Sunday, it's going to be another gorgeous one. Sunny skies, high of 27. It's going to feel like 30, so a slight bit of humidity. But overall, a great day to be outside and a low of 17 overnight. Your low tonight is 17.
2: It's 25 degrees right now at Pearson Airport with a mostly sunny sky. 680 News Time, 8:03. The driver of a vehicle that reportedly killed a motorcyclist early this morning has now turned himself in. Police in Peel Region got reports of a crash in the area of Beauvais and Hurontario, Ontario, just before 4 o'clock. City's David Zura tells us more from the scene.
3: They say that a 48-year-old man has been arrested and charged with impaired driving. That happening just steps away from the Brampton Corners Mall. This is a very busy street. It wouldn't have been at that hour, but right now we're seeing some major traffic delays in the area. Police telling us originally the man who is accused of having been responsible for this collision fled the scene, but he did later return and turn himself in.
4: I can tell you that the white SUV that did flee the scene returned while officers were investigating this collision. The driver, who is a 48-year-old man, has been arrested and charged with impaired driving.
3: Now, the victim in this case, a 21-year-old who was hit and killed here at the intersection.
2: Roads were closed for the investigation, but they are now open. 680 News Time, 8:04. Peel Police are searching for a man after an attempted robbery in Mississauga early Friday. Investigators say a woman was attacked after refusing to hand over her car keys near Lakeshore Road West and Mississauga Road. The suspect allegedly knocked her to the ground, smashed her cell phone, and fled empty-handed after a brief struggle. The suspect is described as a white man, about 35 years old, between 5'10" and 6 feet tall, clean-shaven with distinctive straight white teeth, wearing all black, and carrying a pair of drumsticks. Anyone with information is asked to call Peel Police or Crime Stoppers anonymously. Peel Police have arrested two suspects in a violent Brampton carjacking that happened back in January. Investigators say a masked pair assaulted a man before stealing the couple's car near Queen Street East and Gorway Drive. Two 23-year-old men are now charged with robbery, dangerous driving, and several other offenses. 680 News Time, 8:05. It's a packed schedule on the final day of group stage action at the World Cup. 680's Luke Shields is live in the Sports Center to update us on that action. Luke.
5: Yeah, Brendan, no shortage of action today on match day 17 at the FIFA World Cup with six games on the docket. Finals from earlier, England blanks Panama 2-0, while Croatia knocks off Ghana 2-1. Two more matches on the go right now as Colombia and Portugal scoreless in the 34th minute and Uzbekistan on top of DR Congo 1-0 in the 33rd. Then at 10, two Group J matches go down as Algeria battles Austria and it's Jordan versus Argentina. Canada will open up the round of 32 tomorrow afternoon against South Africa in Los Angeles. Reporting live, I'm Luke Shields.
2: And some good news about that match tomorrow for Team Canada. It looks like Alphonso Davies will be fit to play, according to head coach Jesse Marsh. Jesse Marsh, that is. With more on the match, here's 680's Alex Sixero.
6: The disappointment of not drawing Switzerland still lingers, as Canada would have stayed in Vancouver for the round of 32, but still they did qualify for

0: The knockout stage for the first time and will surprisingly play South Africa tomorrow in Los Angeles. Jordan Wilson of One Soccer telling the Fan Morning Show this week, it's a moment Canada must make the most of.
1: A team that is very beatable in the round of 32 and Canada could be in the round of 16. Like, this is a dream come true. So they have to seize this opportunity. The lessons that you've learned from Switzerland, one being more compact defensively, two probably being making better subs or feeling out the game a bit better from Jesse Marsh. If Canada can do that, then I think they'll be victorious.
0: South Africa will also make their first appearance at a World Cup knockout stage after beating South Korea back on Wednesday. Now, Canada head coach Jesse Marsh is facing some big lineup questions. Does Moise Bombido finally start? Will promise David Seymour playing time. Kickoff tomorrow, 3 Eastern time. From the Sports Center, I'm Alex Ixero.
2: 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As Pride celebrations continue, a new Rainbow Registered rental is set to open downtown this fall as part of an inclusive housing initiative. City's Beverly Andrews has more.
3: Station House rentals are open to everyone, but it's Rainbow Registered. Rainbow Registered accreditation requires proven inclusive practices such as a trans inclusion policy.
4: We believe that when you fill a community with folks who feel connected and they feel they belong in the space and close to their neighbors, that ultimately you are building a safer, more resilient space for folks.
5: And it's super important to show not only employees of Hazelview, but anyone who is renting here, that this space is somewhere that you do not have to pretend. You do not have to come in with a little bit of fear. You can come in knowing that this is your home.
3: Rainbow Registered will continue to work with businesses and industry leaders to create welcoming, inclusive, and safer spaces. Beverly Andrews, City News, Toronto.
2: 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The Blue Jays look to get back in the win column against Texas, while the Rangers had other ideas. 680's Randolph Fairbairn with the story.
6: The first two games in the Blue Jays series with the Texas Rangers opened with big leads for the Rangers and the Jays battling back to fall just short in 6-5 and 5-4 losses. Game 3 would see the Rangers score a run in the top of the first for the third consecutive game. They would then add 5 runs in the 6th and 1 in the 7th. The Jays would answer with 2 in the 5th and 2 in the 6th. That would be it for the Jays' offense, and they lose their 5th straight, the final 7-4 Texas. The Jays look to break the losing streak tomorrow in the finale with the first pitch at 1:37, and you can see it on Sportsnet. From the Sports Center, I'm Randolph Fairbairn.
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2: 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Traffic and weather together on the ones. Here's Justin Pierce.
14: Well, there's a collision that has cleared. I watched
7: and leave in real time. This report, it's brought to you by Rogers, westbound on the Gardner. It looks like just west of Jameson. That left lane was blocked for a collision. It has since been cleared away. Emergency crews, it looks like there was just a single cruiser on scene, but they have since left the scene there. The left lane is live

0: vehicles involved have been towed away. It is still, again, just causing a delay just based on how slow it is on the approach to Spadina. So it is fairly slow as folks are making their way out of downtown Toronto. That should kind of clear in the coming moments now that collision is fully gone. But again, all lanes are now live westbound Gardner west of Jameson. Moving over to the westbound side of the 401, there's a lingering problem. It's a collision. Again, it's on the westbound 401 just west of 25. The right lane's blocked off because of it. There's a cruiser on scene. It's the OPP, of course. It looks like it's causing delays just kind of on the approach to 25, but once you pass through that and kind of get towards Guelph Line, it's moving up to speed as you are leaving the GTA, and it looks like there's another issue. It's a stalled vehicle, it looks like eastbound, I should say, on the 409. It's at Martin Grove. The right lane's blocked off for that collision. I'm trying to find it here. It looks like, again, that right lane is shut down for that crash. Again, it's a crash that has now turned into a stalled vehicle. It's kind of fluid and in real time. It's kind of changing here. But eastbound 409 at Martin Grove, the right lane's blocked off for a stalled vehicle. Emergency crews are on scene. At this point, we are seeing delays on the approach to Martin Grove, so it is fairly slow as you are traveling towards the 401. Cottage plans this weekend. 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Now with the forecast, Eric Smith.
1: Beautiful evening with clear skies and into the overnight as well. Low of 17 degrees. And then for Sunday, it's going to be sunny skies, high of 27, feeling like 30. So a slight bit of humidity, but overall a great day to be outside and enjoy the sun. Low of 17 degrees overnight. And then Monday, it's going to be mainly sunny for the day, high of 27, feeling like 30. Do have a chance of showers and strong thunderstorm through the overnight as a warm front moves through, but definitely enjoy those temperatures as Tuesday it gets hot and humid. Your low tonight is 17.
2: 23 degrees right now at Pearson Airport, feeling like 26 with a mostly sunny sky. 680 News Time, 8:13. Toronto police are looking for two male suspects after a hit-and-run crash this morning. It happened between a pickup truck and a car around 5:30 near Dundas and Spadina. Police tell 680 News Radio that the two men fled from one of the cars. The driver of the other vehicle stayed at the scene. No description of the suspects who took off is available at this time. Paramedics tell 680 News Radio they transported an adult male to hospital with serious but non-life-threatening injuries. 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
2: It's 23 degrees right now, feeling like 26 with a mostly sunny sky. Good evening, I'm Brendan Lang. Here are the top stories this hour. A man is facing charges of impaired driving after a hit-and-run in Brampton this morning. The crash happened just before 4 when a white SUV collided with a motorcycle in the area of Beauvais Drive and Hugh, Ontario. The driver of the SUV originally fled the scene but later turned himself in. Peel police are searching for a man after an attempted carjacking in Mississauga yesterday. Police say a woman was attacked near Lakeshore Road West and Mississauga Road, and they say the suspect is being described as a white man around 6 feet tall and was carrying a pair of drumsticks at the time of the incident. Two people have been arrested in connection to a violent carjacking in Brampton that happened back in January. The two suspects are 23 years old and are being charged with robbery, dangerous driving, and other offenses. And coming up after sports, we tell you about the Royal Canadian Circus 2026 tour. It's now time for sports, and from Sportsnet 590 The Fan, here's Luke Shields.
3: Brendan, it's match day 17 at the FIFA World Cup with six games on the Saturday schedule. Finals from earlier, Croatia 2-1 winners over Ghana, and England takes care of Panama 2-0. Happening now, Colombia and Portugal scoreless late in the first half, and Uzbekistan leading DR Congo 1-0 also late in the first half. At 10, Algeria battles Austria.

0: and Jordan runs with Argentina. To the diamond, the Blue Jays continue to struggle on their 10-game homestand as they fall 7-4 to the Texas Rangers at Rogers Center. Dylan Cease struggled on the mound for the Jays. He went just 4 1/3, allowing 4 earned runs while walking 5. As the Jays drop their 5th straight game in the process, they'll try to avoid the sweep tomorrow at 1:37 on Sportsnet and Sportsnet 590 The Fan. Elsewhere on the diamond, the Red Sox take care of the Yankees 4-1. The Orioles and Nationals tied at 1s in the top of the 4th, and the Rays lead the Diamondbacks 4-1 in the top of the 8th. In hoops, the Tempo were without top scorer Marina Mabry today as they took on the Phoenix Mercury in a matinee matchup at Scotiabank Arena. Mercury guard Kaylee Copper posted a game-high 27 points as Phoenix knocks off Toronto 89-80. The Tempo now off until Sunday when they host the Dallas Wings. And in the CEBL, it's a battle of the two top teams in the East as the Scarborough Shooting Stars playing host to the Brampton Honey Badgers right now. It's 38-28 Scarborough in the third quarter. Sports at 15 and 45, past every hour or anytime at sportsnet.ca.
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3: You're listening to 680 News Radio. Good evening. I'm Gina Pizzurro. From trapeze artist to illusionist, the magic of the Big Top has returned to the GTHA. The Royal Canadian Circus 2026 tour has 8 stops, including Vaughan, Newmarket, and Mississauga. As 680's Phil Martino tells us, it's celebrating its 52nd anniversary.
4: The Royal Canadian Circus is back with an all-new 2026 production. Ringmaster Joseph Bauer says it's the oldest form of family entertainment under a beautiful big top.
5: With 2,700 seats, it's probably one of the largest touring circuses in Canada right now. And we have an international troupe of stars from 8 nations with some really, really unique talent.
4: He says there's something for the whole family.
5: We have comedy, we have aerialists, we have acrobats, quick change artists that you might have seen, type of acts like that on America's Got Talent, flying trapeze, you know, the tradition of the circus, and also the Globe of Death motorcycles in the giant globe.
4: The Royal Canadian Circus 2026 tour opened in Hamilton on Friday. Ticket and tour information is available at royalcanadiancircus.ca. I'm Phil Martino.
3: The FIFA World Cup has brought soccer fans from around the world to our city, but not enough to fill hotel rooms. The Greater Toronto Hotel Association says the demand for accommodations in Toronto is down compared to this time last year. GTHA President Sarah Angel says there are many factors involved, one being Toronto Stadium holding the lowest capacity of seats, limiting the number of fans who can buy tickets. Canada has taken inspiration from its fellow Commonwealth cousin, Australia, and has moved to ban social media for anyone under 16. Academics and experts have spoken both for and against the Safe Social Media Act. Jenny Perez is the founder of Unplugged and tells the Big Story podcast parents are struggling to keep up.
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1: From the 680 News Radio Traffic Center, I'm Justin Pierce. This report, it's brought to you by Frank Leo. Well, there are delays in Halton westbound on the 403. A traffic spotter called in to let us know there's maintenance happening. Approaching 6 North, it has the left lane blocked off. It is causing a delay from the QEW split, so it is fairly slow in Burlington along the westbound 403. There's also a collision that has cleared westbound on the Gardner, just west of Jameson. The left lane was blocked for that crash, but emergency crews have since left. All lanes are now live, but there are still delays as folks make their way out of downtown Toronto. And there's also a stalled vehicle that I do want to mention, eastbound on the 409. It's around Martin Grove, and it has the right lane blocked off. 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Now with the forecast, Eric Smith.
2: Beautifully clear evening and overnight for us, low of 17 degrees. And then Sunday, sunny skies once again, high of 27, feeling like 30. So great day to go to the Pride Parade and enjoy the sun. And Monday, mainly sunny once again, high of 27, feeling like 30. Do have a chance of showers and strong thunderstorms into the overnight as a warm front moves through. So just keep your eyes to the sky. And then Tuesday, that chance of showers and strong thunderstorms will continue through the morning. Should clear for the afternoon, but it's going to be hot and humid. 32 degrees, feeling like 41. And Wednesday, lots of sun, high of 35. Feeling like 44 and no relief overnight with a low of 25. Your low tonight is 17.
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9: You're listening to 680 News Radio. A new treatment for one of the most aggressive forms of breast cancer has been approved by the FDA. ABC's Maureen Norwood has more on the story.
10: The drug is called Trodelvy, and you may recognize it because it's not entirely new. This is an approval as a frontline treatment for metastatic triple-negative breast cancer. And up until now, this approval has been offered after other treatments have failed. Trodelvy is a targeted treatment, and in clinical trials, it looked pretty good. It kept cancer from growing and spreading longer than standard chemo.
9: Triple-negative breast cancer makes up 10 to 15% of all breast cancers. The new drug can be given on its own or paired with immunotherapy. Comedy giant Mel Brooks celebrates a milestone birthday this weekend. CNN's Rick Damigella has that story and more in the Hollywood Minute.
11: Holy underwear! Sheriff murdered? Innocent women and children blown to bits? We've got to protect our phony baloney job, gentlemen. We must do something about this immediately.
12: The legendary Mel Brooks turns 100 this weekend, and the American Film Institute is giving him a big present. The AFI is declaring Blazing Saddles as the funniest film of all time. This brings the film up from sixth place to number one on the AFI's 100 Years, 100 Laughs list. Three of Brooks's films are in the top 15, Blazing Saddles, The Producers, and Young Frankenstein. Happy birthday, Mel.
13: Forgive me, Edward Ferris.
14: Eleanor Dashwood. I like him.
12: Here's your first look at Sense and Sensibility. The new telling of Jane Austen's novel stars Daisy Edgar Jones as Eleanor Dashwood and arrives in theaters in October.
15: According to my mother, I'm the next Tanya Tucker.
12: That's Shania Twain duetting with Tanya Tucker on the song Little Miss Twain. The song is the title track from Shania's upcoming seventh studio album, releasing July 24th. In Hollywood, I'm Rick Damigella.

0: Our weekend business report coming up next.
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3: I'm Chris McCusker. He is the world's first trillionaire. Elon Musk, who is also the CEO at Tesla, added that title to his resume thanks to the incredibly successful IPO for his other company, SpaceX, which doesn't make money. Allison Kemper is associate professor in the Entrepreneurship and Strategy Department with the Ted Rogers School of Management with Toronto Metropolitan University.
4: Elon Musk has cultivated in the last 5 or 6 years a persona of being able to foresee or foretell the future and to, as Gretzky would say, skate to where the puck is going to go. He has also been part of the development of a culture of large tech founders and owners that is trying to rebuild the planet, you know, and human society to look a lot more like the world they could engineer.
3: And she questions that.
4: People panic if they think that they're not going to be able to be part of where all of the money is going anyway. They don't want to be left out. So people bought into this because they thought there was that this was the future.
3: Allison Kemper is with Toronto Metropolitan University. And you can hear the full episode of In This Economy. It's available on the Seeker app. And with your weekend business report, I'm Chris McCusker.
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8: Good evening. This is Saturday, June 27th. I'm Brendan Lang. Here's what's making news this hour. A 21-year-old motorcyclist has been killed after being hit by a car in Brampton this morning, and a man is in custody. Peel police are searching for a suspect after an attempted carjacking yesterday in Mississauga. In Brampton, police have arrested two men in connection to a carjacking that took place back in January.
10: We're looking ahead to Canada's South Africa.
11: You got to play the 6'5 monster who seems to always find the back of the net.
10: We're just a day away from the round of 32 game at the World Cup with roster questions for Canada's head coach.
12: Six matches on the day 17 schedule at the FIFA World Cup. The Blue Jays continue to struggle as they fall to Texas at home, and the Tempo drop a close one to Phoenix. Sports at 45.
8: 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It's time for Rogers Xfinity Internet. Traffic and weather together on the ones. Here's Justin Pierce.
13: Well, Brendan, there's a collision that has cleared in Durham. This report, it's brought to you by the Big Apple. It looks like on the 412 in both directions at Dundas, The left lane was blocked forward.

0: a collision. Again, that has since been cleared away by MTO. So those lanes are now live and no longer causing any slowdowns through that stretch. But there's also another inconvenience that has cleared, if you will say, westbound 403 approaching 6 North. The left lane was blocked off for that maintenance project. MTO says that they've completed that. So it looks like that left lane is now live, but we are seeing delays from the 403 split. So it is still fairly slow as you are traveling towards downtown Hamilton. And the delays continue on the westbound 401. Now, it's in part due to a stalled vehicle that's on the westbound 401. It's just west of Renforth in the express. It looks like the right lane. It is blocked with that stalled vehicle. It's in the process of clearing. It should be gone in the coming moments here, but there's a minor delay on the approach. And then farther west along the 401, there's another collision that has cleared west of 25. Again, the right lane's blocked off with that. Also looks like it's in the process of clearing, but it is still causing slowdowns approaching 25. So it is fairly slow as you are making your way out of the GTA. It looks like the MTO have also showed up as well. So again, it looks like that is still causing slowdowns in Brampton on the northbound 410. There are delays currently happening through Queen Street. Again, once you pass through Queen, it picks up fairly well through Williams and beyond. Try the Big Apple's famous apple bread pies made right before your eyes. 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The Big Apple, exit 497 off the 401 or thebigapple.ca. Now with the forecast, Eric Smith.
1: Clear through this evening and overnight with a low of 17 degrees, and then Sunday, it's going to be a beautiful day for you to get outside, go to the Pride Parade, just enjoy the sun. High of 27 degrees, so right around that seasonal mark of 25 degrees. Slight bit of humidity, it's going to feel like 30 degrees, but overall a very nice day for us, and a low of 17 overnight. Your low tonight is 17.
2: 23 degrees, feeling like 26 at Pearson Airport with a mostly sunny sky. 680 News Time, 833. A 21-year-old motorcyclist has died after a hit-and-run in Brampton. Constable Lori McCann says it happened just before 4 this morning on Beauvais Drive near Hurontario, Ontario.
3: I can tell you that a motorcycle rider and a white SUV collided within the intersection. That white SUV did flee the scene.
2: Police say after the driver fled, he did turn himself into police and has now been charged with impaired driving. The motorcyclist was pronounced dead at the scene. 680 News Time, 834. Police in Peel Region are searching for a suspect after an attempted carjacking in Mississauga early Friday morning. Investigators say a woman was attacked after refusing to hand over her car keys near Lakeshore Road West and Mississauga Road. The suspect fled after a brief struggle and is described as a white man about 35 years old, between 5'10" and 6 feet tall, wearing all black and carrying a pair of drumsticks. Anyone with information is asked to contact police. Two men are facing charges after a violent carjacking in Brampton earlier this year. Peel police say a couple was getting out of their car near Queen Street East and Gorway Drive when two masked suspects attacked the man and stole the SUV. The two 23-year-old accused now faced robbery, dangerous driving, and several other charges. Well, two matches are done. Two matches are happening now, and two more kick off later tonight at the FIFA World Cup. 680's Luke Shields comes to us live with an update on the final day of group stage action. Luke.
4: Yeah, Brendan, today, as you mentioned there, marks the final day of group play.

0: teams in the knockout stage for the first time with a spot in the round of 16 on the line. And head coach Jesse Marsh is facing many questions with how he'll deploy his team. Jordan Wilson of One Soccer would like to see more time on the pitch for Brampton's Promise David.
1: You got to play the 6'5 monster who seems to always find the back of the net. Yes, maybe he doesn't press the way Jesse Marsh would. Yes, I know he's coming back from a hip injury and no one thought he would make this World Cup. But he scored on his first touch. And he just has that knack and presence about him where the ball seems to gravitate towards him. It seems to fall where he's going and falls in his stride. I think that's a weapon in a knockout game that you have to use carefully.
0: Tomorrow's game in L.A. kicks at 3 Eastern time. From the Sports Center, I'm Alex Ixero.
2: 680 News Time, 836. The city is lined with rainbow flags as Pride Weekend officially takes off, starting with the Dyke March earlier today. City's David Zura was there and tells us more.
3: The Dyke March has taken over large parts of downtown Toronto on Saturday afternoon. This is a part of Pride festivities happening right through the weekend. This march, the one you see behind me, called the Dyke March, starting at Church and Hayden, making its way down Hayden and coming here where you see it behind me on Yonge. Now, this is an annual event every year. We typically expect to see thousands of people marching as well as thousands attending. This is, again, an event that's aimed at Toronto's lesbian community. It's something that's been happening now for many, many years. And after this, it's going to continue down Yonge before heading to Poole. There are also a number of after parties and other events scheduled to take place once this wraps up as well. On Yonge, David Zura, City News.
2: 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A social media trend that involves aggressively kicking the doors of strangers' homes has police across Canada warning about its potentially dangerous consequences. Lisa Laporte with the Canadian Press has more.
4: A social media trend that involves aggressively kicking the doors of strangers' homes has police across Canada warning about its potentially dangerous consequences. Mounties in Nanaimo, BC, are the latest to warn about the door kick challenge, in which people film themselves kicking people's doors before running away. RCMP say the suspects are believed to be teens from a nearby high school who have caused thousands of dollars in damage and terrified residents in the process by pounding on their doors late at night, all for social media glory. Doorbell pranks have turned violent in the past, including an 11-year-old boy being fatally shot in the U.S. and a Quebec woman being sentenced to prison for throwing scalding water on a boy at her front door. Lisa Laporte, The Canadian Press.
2: 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Twist or pop? Eva Franciscatos finds out how wine screw caps measure up against wine corks with food and nutrition expert Rose Reisman.
5: One of the biggest myths about wine is that screw caps mean it's a cheaper or lower quality wine.
6: That was Rose Reisman. She says corks have been the traditional closure for bottles for centuries and allow the wine to age better over time. But more winemakers are switching to twist caps.
5: Screw tops create a greater consistency in flavor. Screw tops now make up almost 30% of the North American market. So don't judge a bottle just by how it's sealed, but rather what's inside.
6: She says the twist-off caps have been around since the 1960s, and the best advantage is that it avoids cork taint, a fungus-based chemical reaction.
5: Now, it's harmless, but it can affect the flavor of the wine. And remember, these wines with cork should always be stored on their sides to keep the cork from drying out.
6: I'm Eva Franciscatos.
2: Coming up in 30 seconds, we'll have a look at your gas price update. 680 News Time, 8:39.
7: Noah, careful.
8: Okay.
7: Oh, I finally tried maple. I spoke to a doctor about Noah's rash.
9: Yeah?
7: I literally just used it to renew my birth control.
9: Yeah.
7: And David used it for his allergies.
9: Yeah. I should get Will to use it for his cholesterol.
8: Mom, my tummy hurts.
9: Yeah? Don't worry. We'll use maple.
7: Yeah.
9: Health, yeah.
8: Yeah.
10: Maple. On demand.

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4: 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It's time for Rogers Xfinity Internet. Traffic and weather together on the ones. Here's Justin Pierce.
5: Well, this report, it's brought to you by Shoppers Drug Mart, and there's a stalled vehicle that has cleared eastbound on the 409. And around Martin Grove, the right lane was shut down because of that stalled vehicle. It changed from a collision to a stalled vehicle. Now it's gone anyway, so the right lane is now live and no longer causing any real delays through there. It also looks like that problem on the westbound side of the 401 is also cleared. It was a stalled vehicle at Renforth in the express. The right lane, again, was also shut down because of it. That has since been cleared away now by MTO. So again, that right lane, it's live, moving fairly well as folks are traveling out of Toronto into Mississauga along the westbound 401. But farther west, there's a lingering issue. It's now been changed to a stalled vehicle. West of 25, the right lane's blocked off with that stalled vehicle. MTO, they are now on scene, as well as a tow truck. It's currently hooked up to the tow truck, so it should be gone in the coming moments. But again, it is causing slowdowns on the approach to 25, so it is fairly slow, again, as you are making your way out of the GTA. Eastbound side of the 401, there's now another stalled vehicle. Eastbound Dixon, the on-ramp to the eastbound 401, it is partially blocked because of it. It looks like it's now fully closed now that I'm currently looking at it, but it may be partially blocked as of right now, but it looks like that's also in the process of clearing, so it's not really even causing that much of an issue. But the eastbound 401, there's on and off delays, I will say, from east of the 427 out towards Islington. Moving to city streets, it looks like that collision is cleared in York Region, westbound 16th at Yonge. It looks like all lanes were blocked for a collision, but it looks like traffic's now moving through the area. 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Now with the forecast, Eric Smith.
6: Clear skies through the evening and overnight, low of 17 degrees. And then for Sunday, sunny once again, high of 27, feeling like 30. So right around that seasonal mark of 25. Slight bit of humidity, but overall a great day to be outside. And then Monday, mainly sunny skies, high of 27, feeling like 30. We do have a chance of showers and strong thunderstorms into the overnight, though, as a warm front moves through. So just keep your eyes to the sky. Your low tonight is 17.
4: It's 23 degrees right now at Pearson Airport. Feels like 26 with a partly sunny sky. 680 News Time, 843. Toronto police are investigating a hit-and-run collision this morning near Kensington Market. The crash happened around 5 at Spadina and Dundas between a pickup truck and another vehicle. Paramedics tell 680 News Radio that an adult male was taken to hospital with serious non-life-threatening injuries and the occupants of the other vehicle fled. Toronto police say they're looking for two male suspects and no descriptions are available. Roads were closed in the area but are now open. Still to come on 680 News Radio Toronto, your top stories and sports in 60 seconds. 680 News Time, 844.
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8: This is the sound of everything Maya owns. 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Maya came to Covenant House when she had nowhere else to go. 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
2: 23 degrees right now, feels like 26 in a partly cloudy sky. Good evening, I'm Brendan Lang. Here are the top stories this hour. A 21-year-old man is dead and a 48-year-old male is facing impaired driving charges after a collision in Brampton early this morning. The crash happened near the intersection of Beauvais Drive and Hugh Ontario. The driver first fled the scene but later turned himself in. Police in Peel Region are on the lookout for a suspect after an attempted carjacking in Mississauga yesterday. Police described the suspect as a white man in his mid-30s, standing around 6 feet tall and had drumsticks at the time of the incident. Police are now asking anyone with information to come forward. And also in Peel Region, two suspects have been arrested in connection with a violent carjacking in Brampton that happened in January. Both suspects are 23 years old and are facing charges of robbery and dangerous driving, among other offenses. And now it's time for sports, sent from Sportsnet 590 The Fan. Here's Luke Shields.
3: Brendan, it's a jam-packed day of action at the FIFA World Cup with six matches on the schedule. Finals from earlier, England blanks Panama 2-0 and Croatia 2-1 winners over Ghana. Happening now, Colombia and Portugal scoreless in the 47th minute, or I should say in the 55th minute, and Uzbekistan leading DR Congo 1-0, that one in the 53rd minute. Two more matches kick off at 10 o'clock to wrap up day 17 as Algeria runs with Austria and Jordan meets Argentina. To the Diamond, the Blue Jays losing skid reaches five games as they lose the game and the series to the Texas Rangers. Today, Vladimir Guerrero Jr. continues to struggle at the plate. He went 0 for 5 on the day, and it was Yohendrick Pinyongo, Alejandro Kirk, and Andres Jimenez who drove in the runs for the Jays, but it wasn't enough as they fall 7-4. They hand the ball to Shane Bieber as they try to avoid the sweep tomorrow at 1:37 on Sportsnet and 590 The Fan. As for the other AL East teams in action today, the Red Sox beat the Yankees for the third day in a row 4-1. The Rays 4-2 winners over the Diamondbacks and the Orioles trailing the Nationals 2-1 in the top of the sixth. In hoops, the Tempo and Phoenix Mercury took over Scotiabank Arena today for a matinee matchup on Bay Street. No Marina Mabry or Brittany Sykes for the Tempo, and they certainly felt the loss of two of their top players as Phoenix wins at 89-80. The Tempo's next game is next Sunday at home against Paige Beckers and the Dallas Wings. And in the CEBL, the East-leading Scarborough Shooting Stars running with the second-place Brampton Honey Badgers right now. It's 71-58 Scarborough in the fourth quarter. Sports at 15 and 45, past every hour or anytime at sportsnet.ca.
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8: 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Good evening. I'm Gina Pizzurro. Supergirl flies into theaters this weekend and your favorite gang of daredevils return to the big screen. ABC's Mike Dubowski has your watch list updates.
9: It's a bird, it's a plane, it's a super weekend at the movies.
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9: On streaming, are you ready for more of The Bear? If you said yes, Chef, the fifth and final season is now on Hulu. Meanwhile, Netflix is out with another season of Avatar: The Last Airbender, a live-action adventure based on the beloved animated series. Also on that platform, John Cena and Eric Andre play siblings in the new comedy film Little Brother.
14: Beggars can't be choosers.
15: You know what? I'm a choosing beggar.
9: And over on HBO Max, Larry David stars in a new historical comedy series called Life, Larry, and the Pursuit of Happiness. Mike Dubowski, ABC News.
8: A heat wave that baked Western Europe this week is moving to the central and eastern parts of the continent. Authorities in Germany report damage to the highways and train cancellations due to the scorching weather. Germans are bracing for temperatures to hit 40.

0: degrees Celsius. In a small town in northern Germany, dozens of elderly residents were evacuated from a nursing home due to dangerous heat. Sweltering conditions are easing in the UK and France, though hospitals remain under intense pressure from heat-related emergencies. The little Italian scooter is getting its praise this weekend as the Vespa celebrates its 80th anniversary in Rome. Organizers say over 10,000 Vespas are swerving through the ancient Roman streets. The small but mighty scooter can be seen on city streets and movies throughout the decades. Coming up next, traffic and weather together.
1: Okay, only 242 transactions to code. Wait, did they submit their receipt? Whose card is this? Almost there. Okay, done. Now only 241 to go.
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4: From the 680 News Radio Traffic Center, I'm Justin Pierce. 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There are a couple of stalled vehicles on the 401 eastbound Dixon. That on-ramp to the eastbound 401, it is partially blocked with a stalled vehicle. It looks like emergency crews are on the scene. This one's not really even causing a delay anymore. And then also on the westbound side of the 401, over in Halton, just west of 25, the right lane, that's blocked with a stalled vehicle too. That vehicle is currently hooked up to a tow truck. MTO, they're on scene. At this point, it's really only causing a delay on the approach to 25. It looks like there's another collision that has cleared northbound 400, the exit ramp to Finch. All lanes were blocked for a crash, but that appears to have cleared. And again, all lanes are now live. Take a little, pay a little. 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Now with the forecast, Eric Smith.
5: Definitely take advantage of the temperatures for the next couple of days, because come Tuesday, a heat wave is going to hit us and it's going to be hot and humid. Clear skies for the evening and overnight, low of 17. And then Sunday, sunny skies once again, high of 27, feeling like 30. And then Monday, mainly sunny for the day, high of 27, feeling like 30. Do have a chance of showers and strong thunderstorms through the overnight as a warm front moves through. That's going to bring along the humidity for Tuesday, high of 32, feeling like 41, with that chance of showers and strong thunderstormings continuing through the morning, but it should clear for the afternoon. And then Wednesday, sunny skies, high of 35, feeling like 44, and no relief at night with a low of 25. Your low tonight is 17.
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0: You're listening to 680 News Radio. With Canada Day sneaking around the corner, the City of Toronto is getting ready to celebrate in red and white next Wednesday. At Nathan Phillips Square, mini soccer pitches will be set up for interactive FIFA World Cup activities and performances. The square will also broadcast the round of 32 games at 4 p.m. and 8 p.m. The city will also host

0: free events at Thompson Memorial Park, Toronto History Museums, and more. Speculation is surging over Taylor Swift and Travis Kelce's wedding. Despite desires for plans to be kept a secret, major clues have been revealed and fans are anxious to know the details. ABC's Will Gans has more.
1: Searches for Taylor Swift wedding plans are up 550% on Google this week. And fans are betting, literally, on who might make the guest list. Taylor's longtime collaborator Jack Antonoff and Travis Kelce's teammate Patrick Mahomes are odds-on favorites. As for bridesmaids, Taylor's childhood BFF, who gets a shout-out in her song 15,
2: he's sitting class next to redhead, out of game, soon enough your best friends,
1: is a likely lock.
0: Swifties can't get enough of this celebrity celebration. Microsoft says it's joining Apple in raising prices. All of it, the company says, because of a shortage of the crucial chips that go into many of its products. More from ABC's Andrew Dimbert.
3: So what's behind these hikes? Well, the companies point to an AI-driven boom that's creating unprecedented demand for memory chips, driving up prices across the electronics industry in what some are calling chipflation. So what to do as a consumer? Keep a special eye out this year during Black Friday. Yes, it's June. We're already talking about Black Friday because any discounts on electronics, that'll be one of the best opportunities for shoppers hoping to offset those prices.
0: Prices of the MacBook Air have jumped $200, sitting at just under $1,300, and iPads are also seeing increases of $150. iPhone prices remain unchanged for now. Your weekend business report coming up next.
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6: Like Apple, the artificial intelligence boom is making everything in tech more expensive. Apple has announced unprecedented price increases on MacBooks and iPads because of the surging demand for memory chips. Mark Gurman is with Bloomberg News.
7: There hasn't been a time where they've hiked the prices across several different products across much of its product lineup. This is the iPad, this is the Mac, this is the HomePod, this is the Apple TV, this is the Vision Pro. It's essentially everything outside of some accessories and, of course, the iPhone, the most important product. I think that the price increases are pretty significant, but they're not necessarily going to be a big deterrent to customers, particularly on the Mac side. The iPad makes me a little uneasy given all the competition in the tablet market. And then the Apple TV and HomePod prices are pretty significant. And given that there's so many cheaper alternatives from Amazon, Google, and elsewhere, that could be a little dangerous for Apple in that market.
6: Apple says it's raising prices anywhere from $100 to $250, depending on the device. Microsoft, Nintendo, and other tech companies have also hiked prices, leading to consumer sticker shock.
7: Apple is fairly late to these price increases, but Apple's Apple. They're the most popular consumer electronics company. The most interesting thing to me in Apple's statement is that they seriously hinted that there will be more price increases to other products. They said that these are the price increases that are happening today, leaving the door open, I would say, to iPhone and Apple Watch price increases in September when they announce the new models.
6: It's Mark Gurman with Bloomberg News. And with your weekend business report, I'm Mike Apple.
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9: 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That's why more homeowners in the GTA

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4: Good evening. This is Saturday, June 27th. I'm Brendan Lang. Here's what's making news this hour. A 48-year-old man has turned himself in and is facing charges after a hit-and-run in Brampton this morning. Police in Peel Region are searching for a suspect after an attempted carjacking in Mississauga yesterday.
6: A chance to reach the round of 16 at the FIFA World Cup.
7: Like, this is a dream come true, so they have to seize this opportunity.
6: We have a lot more coming up as we're a day out from Canada-South Africa in L.A.
8: The latest from day 17 at the FIFA World Cup, the Blue Jays drop their fifth straight to the Texas Rangers at home, and the tempo fall to the Phoenix Mercury. Sports at 15.
4: 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Traffic and weather together on the ones. Here's Justin Pierce.
9: Well, we got a call from a traffic spotter. It looks like that problem in York Region, it's still there. This report, it's brought to you by HimPro. It's on city streets. It's in York Region. It sounds like, again, westbound 16th. It's currently blocked from Yonge Street to Red Maple. That's all for a pretty serious crash. It looks like emergency crews are still on scene. The road, again, appears to be blocked there. So if you are traveling through the area, just keep that in mind as you are making your way through. We are still seeing delays around that intersection of 16th and Yonge Street. But again, it is currently blocked for a collision. Now moving to the major routes where there's a couple of stalled vehicles that I do want to mention. Westbound on the 401, just west of 25, the right lane, again, that's blocked. The MTO, they are on scene, and it is causing a slowdown as you approach 25. It is fairly slow. Four drivers over in Halton, and then once you pass through it, it's actually moving fairly well, I will say, as you are traveling out towards Guelph Line, Wellington County, and beyond. Eastbound side of the 401, there's a partial on-ramp block. It's eastbound Dixon. That ramp to the 401, again, it is partially blocked with a stalled vehicle. It's right at the end of the ramp. Emergency crews are there. It's not really even causing a delay anymore. It's actually moving fairly well on the 401, surprisingly, as you are making your way through that stretch, not seeing anything major in terms of delays. Just minor slowdowns now for folks as you travel out of downtown Toronto, westbound on the Gardiner. It is slow just west of Bathurst to west of Jameson, kind of once you hit Parkside and through the Humber Bridge, it looks pretty good as you are traveling out towards the QEW and the 427. 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Now with the forecast, Eric Smith.
10: Beautiful evening ahead for us with clear skies. And then into the overnight, the clear skies will continue with a low of 17 degrees. And then Sunday, it's going to be another gorgeous one. Sunny skies, high of 27. It's going to feel like 30. So a slight bit of humidity, but overall a great day to be outside and a low of 17 overnight. Your low tonight is 17.
4: Right now in at Pearson Airport, temperature sitting at 23, feeling like 26 with a partly cloudy sky. 680 News Time, 9:04. The driver of a vehicle that reportedly killed a motorcyclist early this morning has now turned himself in. Police in Peel Region got reports of a crash in the area of Beauvais Drive in Huron, Ontario, just before 4 o'clock. City's David Zura tells us more from the scene.
11: They say that a 48-year-old man has been arrested and charged with impaired driving. That happening just steps away from the Brampton Corners Mall. This is a very busy street. It wouldn't have been at that hour, but right now we're seeing some major traffic delays in the area. Police telling us originally the man who is accused of having been responsible for this collision fled the scene, but he did later return and turn himself in.
12: I can tell you that the white SUV that did flee the scene returned while officers were investigating this collision. The driver, who is a 48-year-old man, has been arrested and charged with impaired driving.
11: Now, the victim in this case, 21.

0: year-old who was hit and killed here at the intersection.
1: Roads were closed for the investigation, but they are now open. Peel police are searching for a man after an attempted robbery in Mississauga early Friday. Investigators say a woman was attacked after refusing to hand over her car keys near Lakeshore Road West and Mississauga Road. The suspect allegedly knocked her to the ground, smashed her cell phone, and fled empty-handed after a brief struggle. The suspect is described as a white man, about 35 years old, between 5'10" and 6 feet tall, clean-shaven with distinctive straight white teeth, wearing all black and carrying a pair of drumsticks. Anyone with information is urged to call Peel Police or Crime Stoppers anonymously. 680 News Time, 905. It's a packed schedule on the final day of group stage action at the World Cup, with two contests on the go now and two more getting started later this evening. 680's Luke Shields is live in the Sports Center to update us on the action. Luke.
2: Yeah, Brendan, no shortage of action today on match day 17 at the FIFA World Cup, with six games on the docket. Finals from earlier: England blanks Panama 2-0, while Croatia knocks off Ghana 2-1. Two more matches on the go right now, as Colombia and Portugal are scoreless in the 74th minute, and Uzbekistan and DR Congo knotted up at ones in the 70th minute. Then at 10, two Group J games go down as Algeria battles Austria, and it's Jordan versus Argentina. Canada will open up the round of 32 tomorrow afternoon against South Africa in Los Angeles. Reporting live, I'm Luke Shields.
1: And some good news on the horizon for that game tomorrow. Canadian star Alphonso Davies will be fit to play, according to head coach Jesse Marsh. 680's Alex Sixero has more on the match.
3: The disappointment of not drawing Switzerland still lingers, as Canada would have stayed in Vancouver for the round of 32, but still they did qualify for the knockout stage for the first time and will surprisingly play South Africa tomorrow in Los Angeles. Jordan Wilson of One Soccer telling the Fan Morning Show this week, it's a moment Canada must make the most of.
4: A team that is very beatable in the round of 32, and Canada could be in the round of 16. Like, this is a dream come true, so they have to seize this opportunity. The lessons that you've learned from Switzerland, one being more compact defensively, two probably being making better subs or feeling out the game a bit better from Jesse Marsh. If Canada can do that, then I think they'll be victorious.
3: South Africa will also make their first appearance at a World Cup knockout stage after beating South Korea back on Wednesday. Now, Canada head coach Jesse Marsh is facing some big lineup questions. Does Moise Bombido finally start? Will promise David Seymour playing time? Kickoff tomorrow, 3 Eastern time. From the Sports Center, I'm Alex Sixero.
1: 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As Pride celebrations continue, a new rainbow registered rental is set to open downtown this fall as part of an inclusive housing initiative. City's Beverly Andrews has more.
5: Station House rentals are open to everyone, but it's rainbow registered. Rainbow registered accreditation requires proven inclusive practices such as a trans inclusion policy.
6: We believe that when you fill a community with folks who feel connected and they feel they belong in the space and close to their neighbors, that ultimately you are building a safer, more resilient space for folks.
7: And it's super important to show not only employees of Hazelview, but anyone who is renting here, that this space is somewhere that you do not have to pretend. You do not have to come in with a little bit of fear. You can come in knowing that this is your home.
5: Rainbow Registered will continue to work with businesses and industry leaders to create welcoming, inclusive, and safer spaces. Beverly Andrews, City News, Toronto.
1: 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The Blue Jays look to get back in the win column against Texas, while the Rangers had other ideas. 680's Randall Fairbairn with the story.
8: The first two games in the Blue Jays series with the Texas Rangers opened with big leads for the Rangers, and the Jays battling back to fall just short in 6-5 and 5-4 losses. Game 3 would see the Rangers score a run in the top of the first for the third consecutive game. They would then add 5 runs in the 6th and 1 in the 7th. The Jays would answer with 2 in the 5th and 2 in the 6th. That would be it for the Jays' offense, and they lose their 5th straight, the final 7-4 Texas. The Jays look to break the losing streak tomorrow in the finale with the first pitch at 1:37, and you can see it on Sportsnet. From the Sports Center, I'm Randolph Fairbairn.
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0: 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Traffic and weather together on the ones in 60 seconds. 680 News Time 910.
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0: 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Traffic and weather together on the ones in the traffic center. Here's Justin Pierce.
8: Yeah, that's absolutely right, Brendan. There's a stalled vehicle that has cleared in Halton. This report, it's brought to you by Cars for Kids. Westbound 401, west of 25. The right lane was blocked because of that stalled vehicle. Again, MTO says it's gone. The right lane is now live and no longer causing any real delays for folks making their way out of the GTA and towards Wellington County. But on the eastbound side of the 401, there's a stalled vehicle that's partially blocking an on-ramp eastbound Dixon. Again, that ramp to the eastbound 401, it is partially blocked with that stalled vehicle. It's kind of right at the end of the ramp there. It's currently hooked up to a tow truck, so it should be gone in the coming moments. It's not really even causing any significant delays, but if you are making your way through there, just keep it in mind as you are making your way through. There's also reports of debris. A traffic spotter just called in moments ago to let us know about a westbound QEW. West of the 427, it appears as though it's a large garbage bag that's off into the right lane there. So again, just look out for that as you are making your way. We're not seeing any delays with it, but of course it's fairly large. So just again, look out for that as you are traveling along. And then there are delays on the North DVP. It looks like it is slow through Eglinton. Kind of once you pass through that, it's moving well as you are traveling through York Mills, the 401 and the 404. I want to mention city streets for a quick moment here. A traffic spotter called in to let us know about this problem earlier in the evening, but it looks like it's still there. Over in York region, westbound 16th at Yonge Street, it is blocked from Yonge to Red Maple. That's all for a pretty serious crash. And again, it looks like the road's closed there. Emergency crews are on scene. Ready to get rid of that older unused car? Call 1-877-CARS-FOR-KIDS to reach a friendly live agent. You'll get a maximum tax credit. Your car can be picked up as soon as tomorrow. Now with the forecast, Eric Smith.
9: Beautiful evening with clear skies and into the overnight as well, low of 17 degrees. And then for Sunday, it's going to be sunny skies, high of 27, feeling like 30, so a slight bit of humidity, but overall a great day to be outside and enjoy the sun. Low of 17 degrees overnight, and then Monday, it's going to be mainly sunny for the day, high of 27, feeling like 30. Do have a chance of showers and strong thunderstorm through the overnight as a warm front moves through, but definitely enjoy those temperatures as Tuesday it gets hot and humid. Your low tonight is 17.
0: It's 22 degrees right now at Pearson Airport, feeling like 25 in a partly cloudy sky. 680 News Time 9:13. Peel police have arrested two suspects in a violent Brampton carjacking that happened back in January. Investigators say a masked pair assaulted a man before stealing the couple's car near Queen Street East and Gorway Drive. Two 23-year-old men are now charged with robbery, dangerous driving, and several other offenses. Coming up next on 680 News Radio in 60 seconds, your top stories and sports. 680 News Time 9:14.
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2: 22 degrees, feels like 25 with a partly cloudy sky. Good evening, I'm Brendan Lang. Here are the top stories we're tracking this hour. A man is facing charges of impaired driving after a hit and run in Brampton this morning. The crash happened just before 4 o'clock when a white SUV collided with a motorcycle in the area of Beauvais Drive at Hure, Ontario. The driver of the SUV originally fled the scene but later turned himself in. Peel police are searching for a man after an attempted carjacking in Mississauga yesterday. Police say a woman was attacked near Lakeshore and Mississauga Road, and they say the suspect is being described as white, around 6 feet tall, and was carrying a pair of drumsticks at the time of the incident. And two people have been arrested in connection to a violent carjacking in Brampton that happened back in January. The two suspects are 23 years old and are facing charges of robbery, dangerous driving, and other offenses. And it's now time for sports, and from Sportsnet 590 The Fan, here's Luke Shields.
3: Brendan, it's match day 17 at the FIFA World Cup with six games on the Saturday schedule. Finals from earlier, Croatia 2-1 winners over Ghana, and England takes care of Panama 2-0. Happening now, Colombia and Portugal scoreless in the 84th minute, and Uzbekistan and DR Congo tied at ones in the 82nd. At 10, Algeria battles Austria, and Jordan runs with Argentina. To the diamond, the Blue Jays continue to struggle on their 10-game homestand as they fall 7-4 to the Texas Rangers at Rogers Center. Dylan Cease had a rough outing on the mound for the Jays. He went just 4 1/3, allowing 4 earned runs while striking out, while walking, I should say, 5, as the Jays dropped their 5th straight game in the process. They'll try to avoid the sweep tomorrow at 1:37 on Sportsnet and Sportsnet 590 The Fan. Elsewhere on the diamond, the Red Sox take care of the Yankees 4-1. The Rays knock off Arizona 4-2. And happening now, the Nationals ahead of the Orioles 3-1 in the top of the 8th. In hoops, the Tempo were without top scorer Marina Mabry today as they took on the Phoenix Mercury in a matinee matchup at Scotiabank Arena. Mercury guard Kaylee Copper posted a game-high 27 points as Phoenix knocks off Toronto 89-80. The Tempo now off until next Sunday when they host the Dallas Wings. And in the CEBL, it's a battle of the two top teams in the East as the Scarborough Shooting Stars playing host to the Brampton Honey Badgers right now. It's 80-69 Scarborough late in the fourth quarter. Sports at 15 and 45 past every hour or anytime at sportsnet.ca.
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8: You're listening to 680 News Radio. Good evening, I'm Gina Pizzurro. From trapeze artist to illusionist, the magic of the Big Top has returned to the GTHA. The Royal Canadian Circus 2026 tour has 8 stops, including Vaughan, Newmarket, and Mississauga. As 680's Phil Martino tells us, it's celebrating its 52nd anniversary.
9: The Royal Canadian Circus is back with an all-new 2026 production. Ringmaster Joseph Bauer says it's the oldest form of family entertainment under a beautiful big top.
10: With 2,700 seats, it's probably one of the largest touring circuses in Canada right now. And we have an international troupe of stars from 8 nations with some really, really unique talent.
9: He says there's something for the whole family.
10: We have comedy, we have aerialists, we have acrobats, quick change artists that you might have seen, type of acts like that on America's Got Talent, flying trapeze, you know, the tradition of the circus, and also the Globe of Death motorcycles in the giant globe.
9: The Royal Canadian Circus 2026 tour opened in Hamilton on Friday. Ticket and tour information is available at royalcanadiancircus.ca. I'm Phil Martino.
8: The FIFA World Cup has brought soccer fans from around the world to our city, but not enough to fill hotel rooms. The Greater Toronto Hotel Association says the demand for accommodations in Toronto is down compared to this time last year. GT

0: PHA President Sarah Angel says there are many factors involved, one being Toronto Stadium holding the lowest capacity of seats, limiting the number of fans who can buy tickets. Canada has taken inspiration from its fellow Commonwealth cousin, Australia, and has moved to ban social media for anyone under 16. Academics and experts have spoken both for and against the Safe Social Media Act. Jenny Perez is the founder of Unplugged and tells the Big Story podcast parents are struggling to keep up.
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0: 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Coming up next, traffic and weather together.
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4: From the 680 News Radio Traffic Center, I'm Justin Pierce. This report, it's brought to you by the Big Apple. There's a stalled vehicle that's partially blocking an on-ramp eastbound Dixon. That ramp to the eastbound 401, it is partially blocked with that stalled vehicle. It looks like emergency crews are on scene. At this point, it's not really causing much of a delay on the on-ramp or on the eastbound 401. Both are moving fairly well. It looks like that vehicle is in the process of being towed away. Moving over to the eastbound side of the QEW, where there's a minor delay through Dixie. Kind of once you hit the 427 in the Gardner, it is moving well as you are traveling into downtown Toronto. On city streets, there's a closure in York Region. Westbound 16th, it is blocked from Yonge Street to Red Maple, and that's all for a pretty serious crash. The Big Apple's so much more than a great rest stop, with fun free activities like mini putt, a children's carousel, petting zoo, and more. The Big Apple, exit 497 off the 401 or thebigapple.ca. Now with the forecast, Eric Smith.
5: Beautifully clear evening and overnight for us, low of 17 degrees. And then Sunday, sunny skies once again, high of 27, feeling like 30. So great day to go to the Pride Parade and enjoy the sun. And Monday, mainly sunny once again, high of 27, feeling like 30. Do have a chance of showers and strong thunderstorms into the overnight as a warm front moves through. So just keep your eyes to the sky. And then Tuesday, that chance of showers and strong thunderstorms will continue through the morning. Should clear for the afternoon, but it's going to be hot and humid. 32 degrees, feeling like 41. And Wednesday, lots of sun, high of 35, feeling like 40. And no relief overnight with a low of 25. Your low tonight is 17.
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10: You're listening to 680 News Radio. A new treatment for one of the most aggressive forms of breast cancer has been approved by the FDA. ABC's Maureen Norwood has more on the story.
11: The drug is called Trodelvy, and you may recognize it because it's not entirely new. This is an approval as a frontline treatment for metastatic triple-negative breast cancer. And up until now, this approval has been offered after other treatments have failed. Trodelvy is a targeted treatment, and in clinical trials, it looked pretty good. It kept cancer from growing and spreading longer than standard chemo.
10: Triple-negative breast cancer makes up 10 to 15% of all breast cancers. The new drug can be given on its own or paired with immunotherapy. Comedy giant Mel Brooks celebrates a milestone birthday this weekend. CNN's Rick Damigella has that story and more in the Hollywood Minute.
12: Holy underwear! Sheriff murdered? Innocent women and children blown to bits? We've got to protect our phony baloney job, gentlemen. We must do something about this immediately.
13: The legendary Mel Brooks turns 100 this weekend, and the American Film Institute is giving him a big present. The AFI is declaring Blazing Saddles as the funniest film of all time. This brings the film up from sixth place to number one on the AFI's 100 Years, 100 Laughs list. Three of Brooks's films are in the top 15, Blazing Saddles, The Producers, and Young Frankenstein. Happy birthday, Mel.
14: Forgive me, Edward Ferris.
15: Eleanor Dashwood. I like him.
13: Here's your first look at Sense and Sensibility. The new telling of Jane Austen's novel stars Daisy Edgar Jones as Eleanor Dashwood and arrives in theaters in October.
16: According to my mother, I'm the next Tanya Tucker.
13: That's Shania Twain duetting with Tanya Tucker on the song Little Miss Twain. The song is the title.

0: Track from Shania's upcoming seventh studio album, releasing July 24th. In Hollywood, I'm Rick Damigella.
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1: Across from Scarborough Town Centre, near Square One in Mississauga, and by Colossus Theatre in Vaughan.
4: I'm Mike Apple. Remember that first quarter GDP report that showed Canada in a technical recession, a negative performance in economic output that no one really saw coming? Some have taken to calling Stats Canada's recent data a bit of a random number generator. It's raising concerns about the validity of the monthly economic stats, so much so that Desjardins Economics raised red flags in a report called Diagnosing the Data Quality Crisis. The co-author of that report is Randall Bartlett, deputy chief economist at Desjardins.
5: Really, it came to a head with the Q1 real GDP release because economic forecasters, including ourselves, were so far off from what the ultimate data release was in terms of our forecast, and including the Bank of Canada. It's one of those things where we thought, you know what, maybe it's time to take what we've been doing behind the scenes for a while now and actually, you know, put pen to paper and release this for public consumption.
4: Bartlett says Stats Canada is one of several departments that have been told by the Carney government to cut costs. That, though, does not mean the data can't be better.
5: I think the important piece here is that both the private sector and the public sector need to have the best quality information available to them to make decisions, whether it's an investment decision in the private sector or whether it's a policy decision in the public sector, monetary policy or fiscal policy. And my concern is that we're actually moving away from having the best quality data as opposed to leveraging new tools we have available to actually be improving the data over time.
4: Coming up this week, we'll see if the April GDP update due Tuesday shows a bounce from Q1. With your weekend business report, I'm Mike Apple.
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9: Good evening. This is Saturday, June 27th. I'm Brendan Lang. Here's what's making news this hour. A 21-year-old motorcyclist has been killed after being hit by a car in Brampton this morning, and a man is in custody. Peel police are searching for a suspect after an attempted carjacking yesterday in Mississauga. Police in Toronto are looking for two male suspects after a hit-and-run in the area of Dundas and Spadina this morning.
11: We're looking ahead to Canada's South Africa.
12: You've got to play the 6'5 monster who seems to always find the back of the net.
11: We're just a day away from the round of 32 game at the World Cup with roster questions for Canada's head coach.
13: The group stage wrapping up today at the FIFA World Cup. The Blue Jays homestand goes from bad to worse against the Rangers, and the Tempo dropped their matinee matchup with the Mercury Sports at 45.
9: 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It's time for Rogers Xfinity Internet. 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Here

0: Justin Pierce.
1: Well, there's a new problem. It's a collision. Just happened moments ago. This report, it's brought to you by Don Valley North Toyota. A traffic spotter called in to let us know. He spent on the 401 just east of the 403 and the 410 in the collectors. The left lane is blocked off for a collision involving a sedan and a tractor trailer. Obviously, the sedan got the worst of the collision. It has now, it's in the ditch currently as a result of the collision. And again, it looks like the OPP, they are on scene. Several folks are outside their vehicles. They appear to be okay, but the vehicle is well into the ditch there. Again, so it has collided with the tractor trailer that's on the opposite side. It's kind of in the bullnose there, just kind of sitting there with their four ways on. Again, maybe he's there to help. Maybe it's involved in a collision, but nonetheless, there's a tractor trailer on one side, a vehicle in the ditch on the other. The OPP, they are on scene. It is causing a delay, of course, in part as folks are kind of looking over to see what is going on. So very

0: very slow on the eastbound side of the 401 through the 410, 403 in the collectors. Again, it's all for a vehicle that has crashed into the ditch. Moving over to the westbound side of the QEW, a traffic spotter called in again, a different one, obviously, to let us know about debris. Westbound QEW, west of the 427, the right lane's blocked off for that debris. It appears as though it's a garbage bag. We're not seeing any delays through there, but keep it in mind as you are traveling along. And it also looks like on city streets, there's a collision in York Region, westbound 16th. It is blocked from Young Street to Red Maple. And again, that's all for a crash. 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Now with the forecast, Eric Smith.
1: Clear through this evening and overnight with a low of 17 degrees, and then Sunday, it's going to be a beautiful day for you to get outside, go to the Pride Parade, just enjoy the sun. High of 27 degrees, so right around that seasonal mark of 25 degrees. Slight bit of humidity, it's going to feel like 30 degrees, but overall, a very nice day for us, and a low of 17 overnight. Your low tonight is 17.
2: It's 22 degrees right now, feeling like 25 with a partly cloudy sky. 680 News Time, 9:33. A 21-year-old motorcyclist has died after a hit-and-run in Brampton. Constable Lori McCann says it happened just before 4 this morning on Beauvais Drive near here, Ontario.
3: I can tell you that a motorcycle rider and a white SUV collided within the intersection. That white SUV did flee the scene.
2: Police say after the driver fled, he did later turn himself into police and has been charged with impaired driving. The motorcyclist was pronounced dead at the scene. 680 News Time, 9:34. Peel police are searching for a suspect after an attempted carjacking in Mississauga early Friday morning. Investigators say a woman was attacked after refusing to hand over her car keys near Lakeshore West and Mississauga Road. The suspect fled after a brief struggle and is described as a white man, about 35 years old, between 5'10 and 6 feet tall, wearing all black and carrying a pair of drumsticks. Anyone with information is asked to contact police. Toronto police are investigating a hit-and-run collision this morning near Kensington Market. The crash happened around 5 o'clock at Spadina and Dundas between a pickup truck and another vehicle. Paramedics tell 680 News Radio that an adult male was taken to hospital with serious non-life-threatening injuries and the occupants of the other vehicle fled. Toronto police say they're looking for two male suspects. No descriptions are available. Roads were closed in the area, but they are now open. 680 News Time, 9:35. Two matches are done, two matches happening now, and two more kick off later tonight at the FIFA World Cup. 680's Luke Shields comes to us live with an update on the final day of group stage action. Luke.
4: Yeah, Brendan, as you said right there, today marks the final day of group play at the FIFA World Cup, and footy fans treated to six games of action. Earlier, Harry Kane becomes England's all-time leading goal scorer at the World Cup as they beat Panama 2-0, and Croatia squeezes past Ghana 2-1. The 7 o'clock games have just gone final as Colombia and Portugal play to a scoreless draw, and the DR Congo beats

0: seems to gravitate towards him. It seems to fall where he's going and falls in his stride. I think that's a weapon in a knockout game that you have to use carefully.
1: Tomorrow's game in L.A. kicks at 3 Eastern time. From the Sports Center, I'm Alex Ixerro.
2: 680 News Time, 9:36. The city is lined with rainbow flags as Pride Weekend officially takes off, starting with the Dyke March earlier today. City's David Zura was there and tells us more.
3: The Dyke March has taken over large parts of downtown Toronto on Saturday afternoon. This is a part of Pride festivities happening right through the weekend. This march, the one you see behind me, called the Dyke March, starting at Church and Hayden, making its way down Hayden and coming here where you see it behind me on Yonge. Now, this is an annual event every year. We typically expect to see thousands of people marching as well as thousands attending. This is, again, an event that's aimed at Toronto's lesbian community. It's something that's been happening now for many, many years. And after this, it's going to continue down Yonge before heading to Poole. There are also a number of after parties and other events scheduled to take place once this wraps up as well. On Yonge, David Zura, City News.
2: 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The death toll in Venezuela has continued to rise after two massive earthquakes hit the region. Rescue efforts are still ongoing with over 51,000 people still missing. Donna Warder with the Associated Press has more.
4: Crews in Venezuela are still searching for people 3 days after two back-to-back powerful earthquakes. Authorities have now blocked access to La Guaira, the epicenter of the destruction north of the capital Caracas, where more than 14,000 military and police are patrolling. Acting President Delcy Rodriguez says on state TV that Venezuela is not alone and that the country is receiving help from all over the world. She says rescue workers from Italy have just arrived. I'm Donna Water.
2: 680 News Time, 9:38. The Austrian Grand Prix starting grid is set and Mercedes will start in the top spot. 680's Randolph Fairbairn with the story.
5: Mercedes had dominated the F1 circuit for the first six races of the season. George Russell won the season opener and then Kimi Antonelli took the next five races. Ferrari's Lewis Hamilton changed things in Barcelona. Starting in the second spot alongside Russell on the front row, Hamilton broke the Mercedes streak and took the checkered flag. With the win, he closed the gap between him and Antonelli in the driver's standings to 41 points as Antonelli failed to finish after mechanical issues with four laps left. Now it's the Austrian Grand Prix. Russell has grabbed the pole with Ferrari's Charles Leclerc alongside on the front row. Hamilton starts third and Antonelli fourth. The race goes tomorrow at 9 a.m. From the Sports Center, I'm Randolph Fairbairn.
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2: 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A look at the roads and your forecast is 60 seconds away. 680 News Time, 9:40.
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2: 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Traffic and weather together on the ones. Here's Justin Pierce.
10: Yeah, that's right. It looks like there's a collision that has happened on the eastbound side of the 401. This report, it's brought to you by Mr. Lube. It looks like, again, this crash is east of the 410-403.

0: It's in the collectors. It looks like the left lane is blocked for a vehicle that has crashed into the ditch. That vehicle is still in the ditch. Emergency cruiser are there as well. There's a tractor trailer directly opposite of it. It's in the right lane, or it's in the bullnose, I should say, kind of just sitting there with its four ways on. Unclear if the vehicles are related in terms of if they collided, but there's a stalled tractor trailer on one side and a vehicle in the ditch on the other. Emergency cruiser on the scene. Again, it is moving fairly slowly as you approach the 410-403 in the collectors, of course, because there's a vehicle in the ditch and everybody kind of wants to see what's going on. So it is fairly slow through that stretch, but farther east along the 401, there's a stalled vehicle that is in the process of clearing. It looks like it has actually cleared now that I look at it again. Eastbound Dixon, that ramp to the eastbound 401, it was partially blocked with a stalled vehicle. That has since been cleared away now by MTO. So again, that on-ramp is now live and fully accessible, no longer causing any real significant delays right now. The rest of the drive, it's mostly volume delays on the westbound side of the 401. We are seeing it slow kind of just through Avenue in the Express. It looks like once you pass through that, it is moving fairly well as you approach the Allen and beyond. Not seeing any major delays through there, but also on City Street. So there's a collision in New York region. Westbound 16th, that is blocked off from Yonge Street to Red Maple. And again, that's all for a crash. Get your car summer ready. 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Now with the forecast, Eric Smith.
1: Clear skies through the evening and overnight, low of 17 degrees. And then for Sunday, sunny once again, high of 27, feeling like 30. So right around that seasonal mark of 25. Slight bit of humidity, but overall a great day to be outside. And then Monday, mainly sunny skies, high of 27, feeling like 30. We do have a chance of showers and strong thunderstorms into the overnight, though, as a warm front moves through. So just keep your eyes to the sky. Your low tonight is 17.
2: Right now it is 22 degrees at Pearson Airport with a partly cloudy sky. 680 News Time, 9:43. Two men are facing charges after a violent carjacking in Brampton earlier this year. Peel police say a couple was getting out of their car near Queen Street East and Gorway Drive when two masked suspects attacked a man and stole the SUV. The two 23-year-old accused now face robbery, dangerous driving, and several other charges. Coming up in 60 seconds, we'll take a look at your top stories and sports. 680 News Time, 9:44.
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2: 22 degrees, feels like 25 with a partly cloudy sky. Good evening, I'm Brendan Lang. Here are the top stories we're looking at this hour. A 21-year-old man is dead and a 48-year-old male is facing impaired driving charges after a collision in Brampton early this morning. The crash happened near the intersection of Beauvais and Hugh, Ontario. The driver first fled the scene but later turned himself in. Police in Peel Region are on the lookout for a suspect after an attempted carjacking in Mississauga yesterday. Police described the suspect as a white man in his mid-30s, standing around 6 feet tall and had drumsticks at the time of the incident. Police are asking anyone with information to come forward, and Toronto Police are continuing their investigation after a hit and run near Kensington Market this morning. The crash happened around 5 o'clock and two men fled the scene after the incident. There is no suspect description at this time. And coming up after sports, we will let you know what movies and shows to add to your watch list this weekend. It is now time for sports. And from Sportsnet 590 The Fan, here's Luke Shields.
6: Brendan, it's a jam-packed day of action at the FIFA World Cup with six matches on the schedule. Finals from earlier, England blanks Panama 2-0 and Croatia 2-1 winners over Ghana. The 7 o'clock games just went final as Colombia and Portugal play to a scoreless draw and DR Congo beats Uzbekistan 3-1. Two more matches kick off at the top of the hour to wrap up day 17 as Algeria runs with Austria and Jordan meets Argentina. To the diamond, the Blue Jays losing skid reaches five games as they lose the game.

0: in the series to the Texas Rangers today. Vladimir Guerrero Jr. continues to struggle at the plate. He went 0 for 5 on the day, and it was Yohendrick Piñango, Alejandro Kirk, and Andrés Giménez who drove in the runs for the Jays, but it wasn't enough as they fall 7-4. They hand the ball to Shane Bieber as they try to avoid the sweep tomorrow at 1:37 on Sportsnet and 590 The Fan. As for the other AL East teams in action today, the Red Sox beat the Yankees for the third day in a row 4-1. The Rays 4-2 winners over the Diamondbacks, and the Orioles tied at threes with the Nationals in the top of the ninth. In hoops, the Tempo and Phoenix Mercury took over Scotiabank Arena today for a matinee matchup on Bay Street. No Marina Mabry or Brittany Sykes for the Tempo, and they certainly felt the loss of two of their top players as Phoenix wins at 89-80. The Tempo's next game is next Sunday at home against Paige Beckers and the Dallas Wings. And in the CEBL, the East-leading Scarborough Shooting Stars ran with the second-place Brampton Honey Badgers tonight. Scarborough wins at 82-69. Sports at 15 and 45, past every hour or anytime at sportsnet.ca.
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5: 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Good evening. I'm Gina Pizzurro. Supergirl flies into theaters this weekend, and your favorite gang of daredevils return to the big screen. ABC's Mike Dubowski has your watch list updates.
6: It's a bird, it's a plane, it's a super weekend at the movies.
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6: On streaming, are you ready for more of The Bear? If you said yes, Chef, the fifth and final season is now on Hulu. Meanwhile, Netflix is out with another season of Avatar The Last Airbender, a live-action adventure based on the beloved animated series. Also on that platform, John Cena and Eric Andre play siblings in the new comedy film Little Brother.
11: Beggars can't be choosers.
12: You know what? I'm a choosing beggar.
6: And over on HBO Max, Larry David stars in a new historical comedy series called Life, Larry, and the Pursuit of Happiness. Mike Dubowski, ABC News.
5: A heat wave that baked Western Europe this week is moving to the central and eastern parts of the continent. Authorities in Germany report damage to the highways and train cancellations due to the scorching weather. Germans are bracing for temperatures to hit 40 degrees Celsius. In a small town in northern Germany, dozens of elderly residents were evacuated from a nursing home due to dangerous heat. Sweltering conditions are easing in the UK and France, though hospitals remain under intense pressure from heat-related emergencies. The little Italian scooter is getting its praise this weekend as the Vespa celebrates its 80th anniversary in Rome. Organizers say over 10,000 Vespas are swerving through the ancient Roman streets. The small but mighty scooter can be seen on city streets and movies throughout the decades. Coming up next, traffic and weather together.
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2: From the 680 News Radio Traffic Center, I'm Justin Pierce. Well, there's a vehicle that has crashed into the ditch eastbound 401, just east of the 410-403. It's in the collector's. The left lane's blocked up for that collision. It's a vehicle that has crashed into the ditch. There's also a tractor trailer in the bullnose on the opposite side of that. It's kind of just sitting there with its four ways on. Unclear if these vehicles have collided, but it looks like, again, there's a vehicle in the ditch as a result of some collision. Emergency crews are on the scene. We see several cruisers there. It is causing a slowdown on the approach to the 410-403 in the collector, so it is fairly slow for drivers over in Mississauga. 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Now with the forecast, Eric Smith.
3: Definitely take advantage of the temperatures for the next couple of days, because come Tuesday, a heat wave is going to hit us and it's going to be hot and humid. Clear skies for the evening and overnight, low of 17. And then Sunday, sunny skies once again, high of 27, feeling like 30. And then Monday, mainly sunny for the day, high of 27, feeling like 30. Do have a chance of showers and strong thunderstorms through the overnight as a warm front moves through. That's going to bring along the humidity for Tuesday, high of 32, feeling like 41 with that chance of showers and strong thunderstormings continuing through the morning, but it should clear for the afternoon. And then Wednesday, sunny skies, high of 35, feeling like 44, and no relief at night with a low of 25. Your low tonight is 17.
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9: 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With Canada Day sneaking around the corner, the city of Toronto is getting

0: You're listening to 680 News Radio. With Canada Day sneaking around the corner, the city of Toronto is getting ready to celebrate in red and white next Wednesday. At Nathan Phillips Square, mini soccer pitches will be set up for interactive FIFA World Cup activities and performances. The square will also broadcast the round of 32 games at 4 p.m. and 8 p.m. The city will also host free events at Thompson Memorial Park, Toronto History Museums, and more. Speculation is surging over Taylor Swift and Travis Kelce's wedding. Despite desires for plans to be kept a secret, major clues have been revealed and fans are anxious to know the details. ABC's Will Gans has more.
1: Searches for Taylor Swift wedding plans are up 550% on Google this week. And fans are betting, literally, on who might make the guest list. Taylor's longtime collaborator Jack Antonoff and Travis Kelce's teammate Patrick Mahomes are odds-on favorites. As for bridesmaids, Taylor's childhood BFF, who gets a shout-out in her song 15,
2: he's sitting class next to redhead, out of game, soon enough your best friends,
1: is a likely lock.
0: Swifties can't get enough of this celebrity celebration. Microsoft says it's joining Apple in raising prices. All of it, the company says, because of a shortage of the crucial chips that go into many of its products. More from ABC's Andrew Dimbert.
3: So what's behind these hikes? Well, the companies point to an AI-driven boom that's creating unprecedented demand for memory chips, driving up prices across the electronics industry in what some are calling chipflation. So what to do as a consumer? Keep a special eye out this year during Black Friday. Yes, it's June. We're already talking about Black Friday because any discounts on electronics, that'll be one of the best opportunities for shoppers hoping to offset those prices.
0: Prices of the MacBook Air have jumped $200, sitting at just under $1,300, and iPads are also seeing increases of $150. iPhone prices remain unchanged for now. Your weekend business report coming up next.
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10: I'm Tim Demopoulos. Recent data from Carfax Canada shows that used car inventories are on the rise as consumer demand softens due to concerns about the economy and affordability. Sean Boarding is president of Carfax Canada, and he takes us through the numbers.
11: I think the most telling thing right now is we saw this very large spike of listed used vehicles. It was 21% month over month. While that normally would be an exciting indicator because leading into the summer market when demand's normally high, it means there's lots of inventory to choose from. The reality is that that's a much larger spike than we traditionally would see. And we know with softer consumer sentiment, that large surge could be considered problematic, actually.
10: And the next 8 weeks of summer will be critical when it comes to used car pricing.
11: I think the next 60 days are going to be really important as it pertains to the market and how dealers are going to have to react to used pricing. And so if we can get some level of economic certainty, I think, you know, we'll see dealers react in one of two ways. If consumer sentiment reemerges and cars start moving, great. They've got lots of supply. If consumer sentiment still stays soft because they're still concerned about cost of living, then I think we're going to see the market be forced to do a correction and we're going to see used car prices drop to manage that influx of supply that's sitting on dealers' lots.
10: Sean Boarding is with Carfax Canada, and at the Business Center, I'm Tim Demopoulos.
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5: Good evening. This is Saturday, June 27th. I'm Brendan Lang. Here's what's making news this hour. A 48-year-old man has turned himself in and is facing charges after a hit-and-run in Brampton this morning. Police in Peel Region are searching for a suspect after an attempted carjacking in Mississauga yesterday. Toronto police are still looking for two suspects after a hit-and-run near Kensington Market.
7: A chance to reach the round of 16 at the FIFA World Cup.
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7: We have a lot more coming up as we're a day out from Canada, South Africa in L.A.
9: Six matches on the Day 17 schedule at the FIFA World Cup. The Blue Jays continue to struggle as they fall to Texas at home, and the Tempo drop a close one to Phoenix Sports at 15.
5: 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Traffic and weather together on the ones with his eyes on your drive. Here's Justin Pierce.
10: It looks like there's a new problem northbound on the 427. This report, it's brought to you by Scotiabank. It looks like it's a stalled vehicle that's around Dundas. It's in the collectors. It is blocking the right lane. As of right now, it looks like emergency crews are on scene. The vehicle's kind of sideways. Looks like he was trying to make his way over to the shoulder. Couldn't get there. But again, emergency vehicles are there. This one is causing a little bit of a slowdown, I will say, just kind of on the approach. But once you pass through that, it is moving fairly well as you are traveling up towards Pearson and beyond. But again, looks like westbound Dundas, that on-ramp is also partially blocked with that stalled vehicle as well. It looks like the debris westbound QEW has cleared west of the 427. It was originally blocking the right lane. A traffic spotter called in about it. We no longer see it. There hasn't been any mention of it. So it looks like, again, that right lane is now live and, again, no longer causing any real issues for drivers traveling out of Toronto into Mississauga along the west QEW. But there's another problem that's causing delays. Eastbound 401, just east of the 410.

0: Remains are live as a tow truck tries to maneuver himself to get that vehicle out of the ditch. That's a temporary closure, maybe even a couple of seconds, because, again, as I'm currently looking at it, it looks like the two lanes are now live. And, again, it is still causing a delay on the approach to the 410-403 in the collectors, but several emergency vehicles are there. Again, it's all for that vehicle that has crashed into the ditch. But, again, as of right now, it appears as though the two center lanes are now live as drivers are making their way through. There's also a new issue southbound 404, right at the 407. The right lane's blocked off for a collision as well. 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Now with the forecast, Eric Smith.
1: Beautiful evening ahead for us with clear skies, and then into the overnight, the clear skies will continue with a low of 17 degrees, and then Sunday, it's going to be another gorgeous one. Sunny skies, high of 27, it's going to feel like 30, so a slight bit of humidity, but overall a great day to be outside, and a low of 17 overnight. Your low tonight is 17.
2: At Pearson Airport right now, we have temperatures sitting at 22 degrees, feeling like 25 with a clear sky. 680 News Time, 10:03. The driver of a vehicle that reportedly killed a motorcyclist early this morning has now turned himself in. Police in Peel Region got reports of a crash in the area of Beauvais Drive in Huron, Ontario, just before 4 o'clock. City's David Zura tells us more from the scene.
3: They say that a 48-year-old man has been arrested and charged with impaired driving. That happening just steps away from the Brampton Corners Mall. This is a very busy street. It wouldn't have been at that hour, but right now we're seeing some major traffic delays in the area. Police telling us originally the man who is accused of having been responsible for this collision fled the scene, but he did later return and turn himself in.
4: I can tell you that the white SUV that did flee the scene returned while officers were investigating this collision. The driver, who is a 48-year-old man, has been arrested and charged with impaired driving.
3: Now, the victim in this case, a 21-year-old who was hit and killed here at the intersection.
2: Roads were closed for the investigation, but they are now open. 680 News Time, 10:04. Police in Peel Region are searching for a man after an attempted robbery in Mississauga early Friday. Investigators say a woman was attacked after refusing to hand over her car keys near Lakeshore Road West and Mississauga Road. The suspect allegedly knocked her to the ground, smashed her cell phone, and fled empty-handed after a brief struggle. The suspect is described as a white man, about 35 years old, between 5'10 and 6 feet tall, clean-shaven with distinctive straight white teeth, wearing all black and carrying a pair of drumsticks. Anyone with information is urged to call Peel Police or Crime Stoppers anonymously. Toronto police are looking for two male suspects after a hit-and-run crash this morning. It happened between a pickup truck and a car around 5:30 this morning near Dundas and Spadina. Police tell 680 News Radio that the two men fled from one of the cars. The driver of the other vehicle stayed at the scene. No description of the suspects who took off are available at this time. Paramedics tell 680 News Radio they transported an adult male to hospital with serious non-life-threatening injuries. 680 News Time, 10:05. It's a packed schedule on the final day of group stage action at the World Cup. 680's Luke Shields is live in the Sports Center to update us on the games. Luke.
5: Yeah, Brendan, as you mentioned, no shortage of action today on match day 17 at the FIFA World Cup with six games on the docket. Four finals from earlier. England blanks Panama 2-0. Croatia knocks off Ghana 2-1. Colombia and Portugal draw 0-0. And DR Congo wins their first World Cup game ever, 3-1 over Uzbekistan. Happening now, two Group J games on the go as Algeria and Austria scoreless, as are Jordan and Argentina, both matches in the fourth minute. Canada will open up the round of 32 tomorrow afternoon against South Africa in LA. Reporting live, I'm Luke Shields.
2: And with that game tomorrow comes some good news on the horizon. Canadian star Alphonso Davies will be fit to play, according to head coach Jesse Marsh. 680's Alex Ixero has more on the match.
6: The disappointment of not drawing Switzerland still lingers, as Canada would have stayed in Vancouver for the round of 32. But still, they did qualify for the knockout stage for the first time and will surprisingly play South Africa tomorrow in Los Angeles. Jordan Wilson of One Soccer telling the Fan Morning Show this week, it's a moment Canada must make the most of.
7: A team that is very beatable in the round of 32, and Canada could be in the round of 16. Like, this is a dream come true. So they have to seize this opportunity. The lessons that you've learned from Switzerland, one being more compact defensively, two probably being making better subs or feeling out the game a bit better from Jesse Marsh. If Canada can do that, then I think they'll be victorious.
6: South Africa will also make their first appearance at a World Cup knockout stage after beating South Korea back on Wednesday. Now, Canada head coach Jesse Marsh is facing some big lineup questions. Does Moise Bombido finally start? Will promise David

0: David Seymour playing time. Kickoff tomorrow, 3 Eastern time. From the Sports Center, I'm Alex Sixero.
1: 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As Pride celebrations continue, a new Rainbow Registered Rental is set to open downtown this fall as part of an inclusive housing initiative. City's Beverly Andrews has more.
2: Station House rentals are open to everyone, but it's Rainbow Registered. Rainbow Registered accreditation requires proven inclusive practices, such as a trans inclusion policy.
3: We believe that when you fill a community with folks who feel connected and they feel they belong in the space and close to their neighbors, that ultimately you are building a safer, more resilient space for folks.
4: And it's super important to show not only employees of Hazelview, but anyone who is renting here, that this space is somewhere that you do not have to pretend. You do not have to come in with a little bit of fear. You can come in knowing that this is your home.
2: Rainbow Registered will continue to work with businesses and industry leaders to create welcoming, inclusive, and safer spaces. Beverly Andrews, City News, Toronto.
1: 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Headaches continue for drivers as construction has jammed up traffic in Toronto over the past week. 680's Jordan Kerr takes a look at what is affecting your drive.
5: On the 401, a bridge project in Toronto's East End has taken more lanes. The westbound 401 Express goes down to 2 lanes just before Port Union towards Morningside as the MTO rehabilitates the overpasses along here. The collectors from west of White's to west of Port Union were put down to 2 lanes earlier this year, so now it's a tough drive in both collectors and express. This project is set to go until next year. Lanes will reopen later in fall for a winter break, then close in the spring. On Church Street, there's the pedestrianization pilot that has it closed to vehicle traffic from Alexander to Wellesley until August 22nd. That's on top of the Pride closures this weekend. And earlier in the week, Castlefield was shut down at the intersection of Ronald, which is east of Caledonia. That's in place until July 6th. I'm Jordan Kerr.
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1: 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Enpro predicts the price will go down 3 cents at midnight to $1.599 a liter at most GTA stations. Justin Pierce is in the traffic center. We'll get to him in 60 seconds. We'll also take a look at your forecast. 680 News Time, 10:10.
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1: 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Here is Justin Pierce.
11: Well, that vehicle has been pulled out of the ditch, Brendan. 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Eastbound on the 401, just east of the 410-403. In the collector's, the left lane was blocked for that collision, or it is still blocked, I should say. The vehicle crashed into the ditch, maybe as a result with a collision with a tractor trailer, because the tractor trailer is kind of still off into the bullnose there, kind of just sitting there with its four ways on. There isn't any attention with that tractor trailer, but kind of everyone's focused on the vehicle that was in the ditch. It has since been towed out of the ditch. Emergency crews are on scene, but that left lane is still blocked, and it is causing delays on the approach to the 410-403 in the collectors. It is moving fairly slowly through that stretch, so again, just keep that in mind as you are making your way through. And then there's another collision, southbound 404, right at the 407. Two right lanes are now blocked with that

0: crash as more emergency vehicles arrive on scene. This one is causing a slowdown on the approach. It is fairly slow through that stretch. The collision, it's actually just south of the 407, and the delays start on the approach to the 407. There's also a lingering stalled vehicle northbound, again, on the 427 at Dundas in the collectors. The right lane's blocked off because of that stalled vehicle. It's kind of sideways. Looks like the vehicle tried to make its way over to the shoulder, failed to do so. So it's kind of just stuck sitting there. But again, the MTO, OPP, they are on scene, and it has partially blocked the westbound Dundas on ramp 2, the north 427. 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Now with the forecast, Eric Smith.
1: Beautiful evening with clear skies and into the overnight as well, low of 17 degrees. And then for Sunday, it's going to be sunny skies, high of 27, feeling like 30, so a slight bit of humidity, but overall a great day to be outside and enjoy the sun. Low of 17 degrees overnight, and then Monday, it's going to be mainly sunny for the day, high of 27, feeling like 30. Do have a chance of showers and strong thunderstorms through the overnight as a warm front moves through, but definitely enjoy those temperatures as Tuesday it gets hot and humid. Your low tonight is 17.
2: 22 degrees right now with a clear sky, 680 News Time, 1013. Peel police have arrested two suspects in a violent Brampton carjacking that happened back in January. Investigators say a masked pair assaulted a man before stealing the couple's car near Queen Street East and Gorway Drive. Two 23-year-old men are now charged with robbery, dangerous driving, and several other offenses. Still to come on 680 News Radio Toronto, your top stories and sports. 680 News Time, 1014.
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2: 22 degrees with a clear sky right now. Good evening. I'm

0: Brendan Lang. Here are the top stories this hour. A man is facing charges of impaired driving after a hit-and-run in Brampton this morning. The crash happened just before 4 o'clock when a white SUV collided with a motorcycle in the area of Beauvais Drive in Hure, Ontario. The driver of the SUV originally fled the scene but later turned himself in. Peel police are searching for a man after an attempted carjacking in Mississauga yesterday. Police say a woman was attacked near Lakeshore Road West and Mississauga Road, and they say the suspect is being described as a white man around 6 feet tall and was carrying a pair of drumsticks at the time of the incident. And police in Toronto are looking for two men who were reportedly involved in a hit-and-run this morning in the area of Dundas and Spadina. Police say the crash happened around 5 o'clock, and there is no description of the suspects at this time. The victim involved was taken to the hospital with serious but non-life-threatening injuries. And now it's time for sports, and from Sportsnet 590 The Fan, here's Luke Shields.
1: Brendan, it's match day 17 at the FIFA World Cup with six games on the Saturday schedule. Finals from earlier, Croatia 2-1 winners over Ghana. England takes care of Panama 2-0. Colombia and Portugal draw 0-0. And DR Congo grabs their first ever win at the World Cup 3-1 over Uzbekistan. Happening now, no score between Algeria and Austria in the 11th minute. And the same with Jordan and Argentina, that one in the 16th minute. To the diamond, the Blue Jays continue to struggle on their 10-game homestand as they fall 7-4 to the Texas Rangers at Rogers Center. Dylan Cease had a rough outing on the mound for the Jays. He went just 4 1/3, allowing 4 earned runs while walking 5 as the Jays dropped their 5th straight game in the process. They'll try to avoid the sweep tomorrow at 1:37 on Sportsnet and 590 The Fan. Elsewhere on the diamond, the Red Sox take care of the Yankees 4-1. The Rays knock off Arizona 4-2. And happening now, the Nationals ahead of the Orioles 4-3 in the bottom of the 10th inning. In hoops, the Tempo were without top scorer Marina Mabry today as they took on the Phoenix Mercury in a matinee matchup at Scotiabank Arena. Mercury guard Kaylee Copper posted a game-high 27 points as Phoenix knocks off Toronto 89-80. The Tempo now off until next Sunday when they host the Dallas Wings. And in the CEBL, it's a battle of the two top teams in the East. It was a battle of the two top teams in the East as the Scarborough Shooting Stars played host to the Brampton Honey Badgers. 82-69, Scarborough wins it. Sports at 15 and 45, past every hour or anytime at sportsnet.ca.
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6: You're listening to 680 News Radio. Good evening. I'm Gina Pizzurro. From trapeze artist to illusionist, the magic of the Big Top has returned to the GTHA. The Royal Canadian Circus 2026 tour has 8 stops, including Vaughan, Newmarket, and Mississauga. As 680's Phil Martino tells us, it's celebrating its 52nd anniversary.
7: The Royal Canadian Circus is back with an all-new 2026 production. Ringmaster Joseph Bauer says it's the oldest form of family entertainment under a beautiful big top.
8: With 2,700 seats, it's probably one of the largest touring circuses in Canada right now. And we have an international troupe of stars from 8 nations. It's some really, really unique talent.
7: He says there's something for the whole family.
8: We have comedy, we have aerialists, we have acrobats, quick change artists that you might have seen, type of acts like that on America's Got Talent, flying trapeze, you know, the tradition of the circus, and also the Globe of Death motorcycles in the giant globe.
7: The Royal Canadian Circus 2026 tour opened in Hamilton on Friday. Ticket and tour information is available at royalcanadiancircus.ca. I'm Phil Martino.
6: The FIFA World Cup has brought soccer fans from around the world to our city, but not enough to fill hotel rooms. The Greater Toronto Hotel Association says the demand for accommodations in Toronto is down compared to this time last year. GTHA President Sarah Angel says there are many factors involved, one being Toronto Stadium holding the lowest capacity of seats, limiting the number of fans who can buy tickets.

0: Canada has taken inspiration from its fellow Commonwealth cousin, Australia, and has moved to ban social media for anyone under 16. Academics and experts have spoken both for and against the Safe Social Media Act. Jenny Perez is the founder of Unplugged and tells the Big Story podcast parents are struggling to keep up.
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4: From the 680 News Radio Traffic Center, I'm Justin Pierce. This report is brought to you by the Big Apple. Well, there's a stalled vehicle that has cleared eastbound on the 409 at Martin Grove. The center lane was blocked with that stalled vehicle. That has since been cleared by MTO. So again, the center lane is now live and no longer causing much of an issue at this point. But there are delays eastbound on the 401. It's all for a crash that's east of the 410-403. It's in the collector, so left lane is shut down for that collision. Again, it looks like a vehicle crashed into the ditch. It has since been towed out of the ditch, but emergency crews are kind of still off into the left shoulder and the left lane. So that's what's causing the slowdown on the approach to the 410-403 in the collectors. And now serving the renowned premier bacon sandwich from Curacao Bakery at the St. Lawrence Market. The Big Apple, exit 497 off the 401 or thebigapple.ca. Now with the forecast, Eric Smith.
5: Beautifully clear evening and overnight for us, low of 17 degrees. And then Sunday, sunny skies once again, high of 27, feeling like 30. So great day to go to the Pride Parade and enjoy the sun. And Monday, mainly sunny once again, high of 27, feeling like 30. Do have a chance of showers and strong thunderstorms into the overnight as a warm front moves through. So just keep your eyes to the sky. And then Tuesday, that chance of showers and strong thunderstorms will continue through the morning. Should clear for the afternoon, but it's going to be hot and humid. 32 degrees, feeling like 41. And Wednesday, lots of sun, high of 35. Feeling like 44 and no relief overnight with a low of 25. Your low tonight is 17.
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0: 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A new treatment for one of the most aggressive forms of breast cancer has been approved by the FDA. ABC's Maureen Norwood has more on the story.
9: The drug is called Trodelvy, and you may recognize it because it's not entirely new. This is an approval as a frontline treatment for metastatic triple-negative breast cancer. And up until now, this approval has been offered after other treatments have failed. Trodelvy is a targeted treatment, and in clinical trials, it looked pretty good. It kept cancer from growing and spreading longer than standard chemo.
0: Triple-negative breast cancer makes up 10 to 15% of all breast cancers. The new drug can be given on its own or paired with immunotherapy. Comedy giant Mel Brooks celebrates a milestone birthday this weekend. CNN's Rick Damigella has that story and more in the Hollywood Minute.
10: Holy underwear! Sheriff murdered? Innocent women and children blown to bits? We've got to protect our phony baloney job, gentlemen. We

0: something about this immediately!
1: The legendary Mel Brooks turns 100 this weekend, and the American Film Institute is giving him a big present. The AFI is declaring Blazing Saddles as the funniest film of all time. This brings the film up from 6th place to number 1 on the AFI's 100 Years, 100 Laughs list. Three of Brooks's films are in the top 15, Blazing Saddles, The Producers, and Young Frankenstein. Happy birthday, Mel.
2: Forgive me, Edward Ferris.
3: Eleanor Datwood. I like him.
1: Here's your first look at Sense and Sensibility. The new telling of Jane Austen's novel stars Daisy Edgar Jones as Eleanor Dashwood and arrives in theaters in October. According to my mother, I'm the next Tanya Tucker. That's Shania Twain duetting with Tanya Tucker on the song Little Miss Twain. The song is the title track from Shania's upcoming 7th studio album, releasing July 24th. In Hollywood, I'm Rick Damigella.
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8: At the end of 2027, Apple's going to introduce N50, that's what it's called within Apple, but that is the Apple smart glasses. 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Meta has been licensing designs or working with EssilorLuxottica and basically taking Ray-Bans, Oakleys, and they're planning other brands like Prada and making those smart. And for the first time, what Meta is doing is they're launching their own Meta-branded glasses. And so that is a big change for them. And by going internal, going in-house, that allows them to come out with a low-end, an entry-level tier for their smart glasses. At the end of last year, Meta raised the prices of their smart glasses with the second generation model. And so the entry level of the Ray-Bans, the smart Ray-Bans, costs about $380. I just got this pair last night from Meta. So these are $300. That's the big play here, bringing something that is a bit more affordable to market by using their in-house brand and design.
7: Meta has been an underperforming stock in the Mag 7 this year, down by 15% for 2026. With your weekend business report, I'm Mike Apple.
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2: Right now in downtown Toronto, temperatures sitting at 22 degrees, feels like 24 with a clear sky. 680 News Time, it's 10:30.
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2: Good evening. This is Saturday, June 27th. I'm Brendan Lang. Here's what's making news this hour. A 21-year-old motorcyclist has been killed after being hit by a car in Brampton this morning, and a man is in custody. Peel police are searching for a suspect after an attempted carjacking yesterday in Mississauga. Police in Toronto are looking for two male suspects after a hit-and-run in the area of Dundas and Spadina earlier today.
4: We're looking ahead to Canada's South Africa.
5: You got to play the 6'5 monster who seems to always find the back of the net.
4: We're just a day away from the round of 32 game at the World Cup with roster questions for Canada's head coach.
6: The latest from day 17 at the FIFA World Cup, the Blue Jays dropped their fifth straight to the Texas Rangers at home, and the tempo fall to the Phoenix Mercury. Sports at 45.
2: 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It's time for Rogers Xfinity Internet. Traffic and weather together on the ones. Here's Justin Pierce.
7: Well, there's a pretty serious crash that has occurred on the southbound DVP. This report, it's brought to you by Dynamic. A traffic spotter called in to let us know about it. It's, again, on the southbound DVP on the approach to Lawrence. There's three left lanes blocked for a collision, so pretty much all the live lanes are shut down for this collision. It appears to be involving multiple vehicles, lots of debris everywhere. Again, several emergency vehicles have arrived on scene for this crash, including Toronto police, and this one is causing, again, a pretty significant delay. It starts right at the 401. It's virtually a standstill. As you are making your way into downtown Toronto along the southbound DVP, again, all the live lanes are blocked. You can only use the shoulder, the right shoulder, that is to pass this collision. And of course, and obviously, it's causing significant delays. Again, virtually a standstill as folks are making their way into downtown. So again, just keep that in mind as you are making your way through. And I kind of want to move backwards a little bit here. Southbound on the 404, there's also a collision that's causing delays. This one's just south of the 407. Two right lanes are blocked for that crash. Again, also emergency crews are on the scene there. It is causing a slowdown as you approach the 407. So it is fairly slow as you are traveling down towards the 401 of the DVP. So look out for that as well as you are traveling through. And now moving to the eastbound side of the 401 where there's a collision. It's in the process of clearing, but it's still there. It's east of the 410-403. It's in the collectors. The left lane is shut down for that crash. Again, the vehicle is currently hooked up to a tow truck, so it should be gone in the coming moments. I say that, but again, it's not really causing as much of a delay anymore. It is kind of just slow in the approach, but once you pass through that, it is moving well as you are traveling towards Toronto and beyond. I do want to mention another problem that has cleared northbound 427 at Dundas in the collectors. The right lane was blocked with a stalled vehicle, and westbound Dundas, that on-ramp to the northbound 427 was also partially blocked with that same stalled vehicle. All of it has been cleared by the MTO, so it's all live. While other money managers follow the beat of the market, Dynamic acts because your money can't grow if it doesn't move. 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Now with the forecast, Eric Smith.
8: Clear through this evening and overnight with a low of 17 degrees. And then Sunday, it's going to be a beautiful day for you to get outside, go to the Pride Parade, just enjoy the sun. High of 27 degrees, so right around that seasonal mark of 25 degrees. Slight bit of humidity, it's going to feel like 30 degrees, but overall a very nice day for us. And a low of 17 overnight. Your low tonight is 17.
2: It's 21 degrees right now, feeling like 24 at Pearson Airport with a partly cloudy sky. 680 News Time, 10:33. A 21-year-old motorcyclist has died after a hit-and-run in Brampton.

0: Constable Lori McCann says it happened just before 4 this morning on Beauvais Drive near here, Ontario.
1: I can tell you that a motorcycle rider and a white SUV collided within the intersection. That white SUV did flee the scene.
0: Police say after the driver fled, he did later turn himself into police and has been charged with impaired driving. The motorcyclist was pronounced dead at the scene. 680 News Time, 10:34. Peel police are searching for a suspect after an attempted carjacking in Mississauga early Friday morning. Investigators say a woman was attacked after refusing to hand over her car keys near Lakeshore Road West and Mississauga Road. The suspect fled after a brief struggle and is described as a white man about 35 years old, between 5'10" and 6 feet tall, wearing all black and carrying a pair of drumsticks. Anyone with information is asked to contact police. Toronto police are investigating a hit-and-run collision this morning near Kensington Market. The crash happened around 5 o'clock at Spadina and Dundas between a pickup truck and another vehicle. Paramedics tell 680 News Radio that an adult male was taken to hospital with serious non-life-threatening injuries, and the occupants of the other vehicle fled. Toronto police say they're looking for two male suspects. No descriptions are available right now. Roads were closed in the area but have since reopened. 680 News Time, 10:35. Well, we're now into the final two matches of the evening at the FIFA World Cup. 680's Luke Shields comes to us live with an update on the final day of group stage action. Luke.
2: Yeah, Brendan, today marks the final day of group play action at the FIFA World Cup, and footy fans are treated to six games on the schedule. Earlier, Harry Kane becomes England's all-time leading goal scorer at the World Cup as they beat Panama 2-0, and Croatia squeezes past Ghana 2-1. Two matches kicked off at 7 o'clock. Colombia and Portugal play to a scoreless draw, and the DR Congo beats Uzbekistan 3-1. Happening now, Austria on top of Algeria 1-0, and Argentina with a 2-0 advantage over Jordan, both games in the 34th minute. Canada is back in action tomorrow at 3 o'clock in their first-ever knockout stage match at the World Cup as they take on South Africa in Los Angeles. Reporting live, I'm Luke Shields.
0: And with that game tomorrow, it does look like Team Canada will be getting back one of their best players, Alphonso Davies.

0: races. Pride Weekend officially takes off, starting with the Dyke March earlier today. City's David Zura was there and tells us more.
1: The Dyke March has taken over large parts of downtown Toronto on Saturday afternoon. This is a part of Pride festivities happening right through the weekend. This march, the one you see behind me, called the Dyke March, starting at Church and Hayden, making its way down Hayden and coming here where you see it behind me on Yonge. Now, this is an annual event every year. We typically expect to see thousands of people marching as well as thousands attending. This is, again, an event that's aimed at Toronto's lesbian community. It's something that's been happening now for many, many years. And after this, it's going to continue down Yonge before heading to Poole. There are also a number of after parties and other events scheduled to take place once this wraps up as well. On Yonge, David Zura, City News.
0: 680 News Time, 1038. A trend on social media that involves aggressively kicking the doors of strangers' homes has police across Canada alerting people to the potentially dangerous consequences. Lisa Laporte with the Canadian Press has more.
2: Mounties in Nanaimo, BC are the latest to warn about the door kick challenge, in which people film themselves kicking people's doors before running away. RCMP say the suspects are believed to be teens from a nearby high school who have caused thousands of dollars in damage and terrified residents in the process by pounding on their doors late at night, all for social media glory. Doorbell pranks have turned violent in the past, including an 11-year-old boy being fatally shot in the U.S. and a Quebec woman being sentenced to prison for throwing scalding water on a boy at her front door. Lisa Laporte, the Canadian Press.
0: The Austrian Grand Prix starting grid is set, and Mercedes will start in the top spot. 680's Randolph Fairbairn with the story.
3: Mercedes had dominated the F1 circuit for the first six races of the season. George Russell won the season opener, and then Kimi Antonelli took the next five races. Ferrari's Lewis Hamilton changed things in Barcelona. Starting in the second spot alongside Russell on the front row, Hamilton broke the Mercedes streak and took the checkered flag. With the win, he closed the gap between him and Antonelli in the driver's standings to 41 points as Antonelli failed to finish after mechanical issues with four laps left. Now it's the Austrian Grand Prix. Russell has grabbed the pole with Ferrari's Charles Leclerc alongside on the front row. Hamilton starts third and Antonelli fourth. The race goes tomorrow at 9 a.m. From the Sports Center, I'm Randolph Fairbairn.
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0: 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It's time for Rogers Xfinity Internet. Traffic and weather together on the ones. Here's Justin Pierce.
23: Well, there's a collision that has happened on the South 404 that's causing significant delays. This report, it's brought to you by PPG Industries. There's an update on it. Now there's three right lanes blocked off just south of the 407. It's all for a collision that has happened. Several emergency crews are on scene. The delays start on the approach to the 407. Very, very slow as you are making your way out of York Region into the

0: City of Toronto. There are significant delays through there, and then way farther south along the 404. If you do get onto the DVP, the standstill, literally starts right at the 401. It's all four-way collision south DVP on the approach to Lawrence. There's three left lanes that are also blocked off for a pretty serious crash. Again, emergency vehicles are there as well. There's lots of debris following this collision that's kind of just scattered around the place. It looks like you can kind of pass through in the far right shoulder, but of course, traffic's virtually at a standstill starting at the 401. So again, if you are making your way into downtown using the South DVP, it's going to be a very, very slow drive tonight. Again, as you are making your way through for that collision that has taken place, several, again, emergency vehicles are there. Three left lanes are blocked on the approach to Lawrence. It looks like there's another collision that is cleared eastbound 401 just east of the 410-403 in the collectors. The left lane was shut down because of that one. MTO says it's gone. They have since cleared it. The left lane is now live and no longer causing any significant delays. 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Offer ends July 6th. Now with the forecast, Eric Smith.
1: Clear skies through the evening and overnight, low of 17 degrees. And then for Sunday, sunny once again, high of 27, feeling like 30. So right around that seasonal mark of 25. Slight bit of humidity, but overall a great day to be outside. And then Monday, mainly sunny skies, high of 27, feeling like 30. We do have a chance of showers and strong thunderstorms into the overnight, though, as a warm front moves through. So just keep your eyes to the sky. Your low tonight is 17.
2: 21 degrees right now at Pearson Airport with a partly cloudy sky. 680 News Time, 1043. Two men are facing charges after a violent carjacking in Brampton earlier this year. Police say a couple was getting out of their car near Queen Street East and Gorway Drive when two masked suspects attacked the man and stole the SUV. The two 23-year-old accused now face robbery, dangerous driving, and several other charges. Your top stories in sports are coming up next in 60 seconds. 680 News Time, 1044.
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2: 21 degrees, feeling like 24 right now at Pearson Airport with a partly cloudy sky. Good evening, I'm Brendan Lang. Here are the top stories this hour. A 21-year-old man is dead and a 48-year-old male is facing impaired driving charges after a collision in Brampton early this morning. The crash happened near the intersection of Beauvert and Hugh, Ontario. The driver first fled the scene but later turned himself in. Police in Peel Region are on the lookout for a suspect after an attempted carjacking in Mississauga yesterday. Police described the suspect as a white man in his mid-30s, standing around 6 feet tall and had drumsticks at the time of the incident. Police are asking anyone with information to come forward, and Toronto police are continuing their investigation after a hit and run near Kensington Market this morning. The crash happened around 5 o'clock, and two men fled the scene after the incident. There is no suspect description at this time. It's now time for sports, and from Sportsnet 590 The Fan, here's Luke Shields.
6: And Brendan, it's a jam-packed day of action at the FIFA World Cup with six matches on the schedule. Finals from earlier, England blanks Panama 2-0 and Croatia 2-1 winners over Ghana. In the 7 o'clock window of games, Colombia and Portugal play to a scoreless draw and DR Congo beats Uzbekistan 3-1. Happening now, Austria leading Algeria 1-0 and Argentina with a 2-0 advantage over Jordan. Both matches are approaching halftime. To the Diamond, the Blue Jays losing skid reaches five games as they lose the game and the series to the Texas Rangers today. Vladimir Guerrero Jr. continues to struggle at the plate. He went 0 for 5 on the day, and it was Yohendrick Piñongo, Alejandro Kirk, and Andrés Giménez who drove in the runs for the Jays, but it wasn't enough as they fall 7-4. They hand the ball to Shane Bieber as they try to avoid the sweep tomorrow at 137 on Sportsnet and 590 The Fan. As for the other AL East teams in action today, the Red Sox beat the Yankees for the third day in a row, 4-1. The Rays 4-2 winners over the Diamondbacks, and the Orioles fall to the Nationals 4-3 in 10 innings. In hoops,

0: The Tempo and Phoenix Mercury took over Scotiabank Arena today for a matinee matchup on Bay Street. No Marina Mabry or Brittany Sykes for the Tempo, and they certainly felt the loss of two of their top players as Phoenix wins at 89-80. The Tempo's next game is next Sunday at home against Paige Beckers and the Dallas Wings. And in the CEBL, the East leading Scarborough Shooting Stars ran with the second place Brampton Honey Badgers tonight. Scarborough wins at 82-69. Sports at 15 and 45, past every hour or anytime at sportsnet.ca.
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1: On streaming, are you ready for more of The Bear? If you said yes, Chef, the fifth and final season is now on Hulu. Meanwhile, Netflix is out with another season of Avatar: The Last Airbender, a live-action adventure based on the beloved animated series. Also on that platform, John Cena and Eric Andre play siblings in the new comedy film Little Brother.
6: Beggars can't be choosers.
7: You know what? I'm a choosing beggar.
1: And over on HBO Max, Larry David stars in a new historical comedy series called Life, Larry, and the Pursuit of Happiness. Mike Dubowski, ABC News.
0: A heat wave that baked Western Europe this week is moving to the central and eastern parts of the continent. Authorities in Germany report damage to the highways and train cancellations due to the scorching weather. Germans are bracing for temperatures to hit 40 degrees Celsius. In a small town in northern Germany, dozens of elderly residents were evacuated from a nursing home due to dangerous heat. Sweltering conditions are easing in the UK and France, though hospitals remain under intense pressure from heat-related emergencies. The little Italian scooter is getting its praise this weekend as the Vespa celebrates its 80th anniversary in Rome. Organizers say over 10,000 Vespas are swerving through the ancient Roman streets. The small but mighty scooter can be seen on city streets and movies throughout the decades. Coming up next, traffic and weather together.
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11: From the 680 News Radio Traffic Center, I'm Justin Pierce. This report, it's brought to you by the Toronto Rib Fest. Well, there's a collision that has cleared southbound on the 404, just south of the 407. Three right lanes were blocked for that crash. Emergency crews have since left the scene. MTO says all the lanes are now live. So again, it is still causing a delay from the 407 to just south of it, but it looks like that should clear in the coming moments. Farther south onto the DVP, traffic is virtually at a standstill, starting right at the 401, because on the approach to Lawrence, three left lanes are blocked on the southbound DVP for very serious crash. Emergency crews are there as well. And at this point, only the right shoulder is getting by. 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Now with the forecast, Eric Smith.
12: Definitely take advantage of the temperatures for the next couple of days, because come Tuesday, a heat wave is going to hit us and it's going to be hot and humid. Clear skies for the evening and overnight, low of 17. And then Sunday, sunny skies once again, high of 27, feeling like 30. And then Monday, mainly sunny for the day, high of 27, feeling like 30. Do have a chance of showers and strong thunderstorms through the overnight as a warm front moves through. That's going to bring along the humidity for Tuesday, high of 32, feeling like 41, with that chance of showers and strong thunderstormings continuing through the morning, but it should clear for the afternoon. And then Wednesday, sunny skies, high of 35, feeling like 44, and no relief at night with a low of 25. Your low tonight is 17.
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2: You're listening to 680 News Radio. With Canada Day sneaking around the corner, the city of Toronto is getting ready to celebrate in red and white next Wednesday. At Nathan Phillips Square, mini soccer pitches will be set up for interactive FIFA World Cup activities and performances. The square will also broadcast the round of 32 games at 4 p.m. and 8 p.m. The city will also host free events at Thompson Memorial Park, Toronto History Museums, and more. Speculation is surging over Taylor Swift and Travis Kelce's wedding. Despite desires for plans to be kept a secret, major clues have been revealed and fans are anxious to know the details. ABC's Will Gans has more.
3: Searches for Taylor Swift wedding plans are up 550% on Google this week. And fans are betting, literally, on who might make the guest list. Taylor's longtime collaborator Jack Antonoff and Travis Kelce's teammate Patrick Mahomes are odds-on favorites. As for bridesmaids, Taylor's childhood BFF, who gets a shout-out in her song 15,
4: he's sitting glass next to redhead, out again, soon enough your best friends,
3: is a likely lock.
2: Swifties can't get enough of this celebrity celebration. Microsoft says it's joining Apple in raising prices. All of it, the company says, because of a shortage of the crucial chips that go into many of its products. More from ABC's Andrew Dimbert.
5: So what's behind these hikes? Well, the companies point to an AI-driven boom that's creating unprecedented demand for memory chips, driving up prices across the electronics industry in what some are calling chipflation. So what to do as a consumer? Keep a special eye out this year during Black Friday. Yes, it's June. We're already talking about Black Friday because any discounts on electronics, that'll be one of the best opportunities for shoppers hoping to offset those prices.
2: Prices of the MacBook Air have jumped $200, sitting at just under $1,300, and iPads are also seeing increases of $150. iPhone prices remain unchanged for now. Your weekend business report coming up next.
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0: I'm Chris McCusker. Many Canadians are being forced to make painful trade-offs in order to put food on the table, and that means skipping meals in some cases. The findings come from a survey from the National Payroll Institute, where Peter Xanatakis is president and CEO.
1: Hunger is no longer only a crisis for those who are unemployed or in a situation of extreme poverty. It's actually affecting people who are working hard every single day. The research revealed, many workers are cutting back, taking on debt, and carrying out the stress of food insecurity into every part of their lives.
0: And they're bringing their worries to work.
1: They worry about how to afford groceries, feed the family, make it to the next paycheck. And it's really impacting concentration and draining energy and making it really harder to stay productive.
0: And not everyone works full time.
1: Workers who experience fluctuating pay, such as part-time or gig workers, are more likely to experience food insecurity compared to those who rarely experience pay volatility. So workers facing unstable hours or inconsistent income are among the most vulnerable. And that shows how unpredictable pay can intensify stress and make an already pretty fragile situation even harder to manage.
0: Peter Xanatakis is the president and CEO at the National Payroll Institute. And with your weekend business report, I'm Chris McCusker.
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3: Right now in Hamilton, 16 degrees with a clear sky. And in Newmarket, 20 degrees, feeling a touch warmer than that at 21. Also a clear sky overhead. 680 News time, it's 11 o'clock.
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3: Good evening. This is Saturday, June 27th. I'm Brendan Lang. Here's what's making news this hour. A 48-year-old man has turned himself in and is facing charges after a hit-and-run in Brampton this morning. Police in Peel Region are searching for a suspect after an attempted carjacking in Mississauga yesterday. Toronto police continue to search for two suspects after a hit-and-run near Kensington Market.
5: A chance to reach the round of 16 at the FIFA World Cup.
6: Like, this is a dream come true, so they have to seize this opportunity.
5: We have a lot more coming up as we're a day out from Canada-South Africa in L.A.
7: The group stage wrapping up today at the FIFA World Cup. The Blue Jays' homestand goes from bad to worse against the Rangers, and the Tempo dropped their matinee matchup with the Mercury Sports at 15.
3: 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It's time for Rogers Xfinity Internet. Traffic and weather together on the ones. Here's Justin Pierce.
8: Well, there's a collision that's causing significant delays. This report, it's brought to you by Don Valley North Toyota, and the crash, it's on the Don Valley, but on the southbound side, it's on the approach to Lawrence, of course, the Don Valley Parkway. Three left lanes are blocked. For that collision, several emergency crews, they are still on scene. And again, as a result of the collision, it looks like you can only pass in kind of the right shoulder there. It is causing, again, a significant delay from the 401. It's virtually a standstill as folks are making their way into downtown Toronto along the southbound DVP. So again, very, very slow at this point in time. Again, unclear how long emergency vehicles will be there or the extent of injuries, if there are any. But again, several emergency vehicles arrived to the scene of this crash. They do have three left lanes blocked off, and it is causing slowdowns from the 401. Very, very slow as you are traveling into downtown Toronto. There's also a stalled vehicle that is cleared eastbound 401 east of Islington in the express. The right lane's blocked off. It's all for a stalled vehicle. It looks like at this point it has been cleared away, so that right lane appears to be live. There are still delays, though, from the 427 out towards Islington, but that should kind of clear off in the coming moments here. But farther east along the 401, there's a stalled vehicle. It's a tractor trailer. It's just east of Bayview. It's in the express. And again, the right lane is shut down. MTO, they are on scene. And at this point, it's only causing a delay on the approach, boasting some of the best brand loyalty in Canada. 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Now with the forecast, Eric Smith.
7: Beautiful evening ahead for us with clear skies. And then into the overnight, the clear skies will continue with a low of 17 degrees. And then Sunday, it's going to be another gorgeous one. Sunny skies, high of 27. It's going to feel like 30, so a slight bit of humidity. But overall, a great day to be outside and a low of 17 overnight. Your low tonight is 17.
3: It's 21 degrees right now. At Pearson Airport, feels like 24 with a partly cloudy sky. 680 News time, 11:03. The driver of a vehicle that reportedly killed a motorcyclist early this morning has now turned himself in. Police in Peel Region got reports of a crash in the area of Beauvais Drive in Hurontario, Ontario, just before 4 o'clock. City's David Zura tells us more from the scene.
9: They say that a 48-year-old man has been arrested and charged with impaired driving. That happening just steps away from the Brampton Corners Mall. This is a very busy street.

0: Street. It wouldn't have been at that hour, but right now we're seeing some major traffic delays in the area. Police telling us originally the man who was accused of having been responsible for this collision fled the scene, but he did later return and turn himself in.
1: I can tell you that the white SUV that did flee the scene returned while officers were investigating this collision. The driver, who is a 48-year-old man, has been arrested and charged with impaired driving.
0: Now, the victim in this case, a 21-year-old who was hit and killed here at the intersection.
2: Roads were closed for the investigation, but they are now open. 680 News Time, 11:04. Peel police are searching for a man after an attempted robbery in Mississauga early on Friday. Investigators say a woman was attacked after refusing to hand over her car keys near Lakeshore Road West and Mississauga Road. The suspect allegedly knocked her to the ground, smashed her cell phone, and fled empty-handed after a brief struggle. The suspect is described as a white man, about 35 years old, between 5'10" and 6 feet tall, clean-shaven with distinctive straight white teeth, wearing all black and carrying a pair of drumsticks. Anyone with information is urged to call Peel Police or Crime Stoppers anonymously. Toronto police are looking for two male suspects after a hit-and-run crash this morning. It happened between a pickup truck and a car around 5:30 near Dundas and Spadina. Police tell 680 News Radio that the two men fled from one of the cars. The driver of the other vehicle stayed at the scene. No description of the suspects who took off are available at this time. Paramedics tell 680 News Radio they transported an adult male to hospital with serious but non-life-threatening injuries. 680 News Time, 11:05. Well, it was a packed day on the schedule of the final day of group stage action at the World Cup, with the final two matches now happening. 680's Luke Shields is live in the Sports Center to update us on the games. Luke.
3: Yeah, Brendan, certainly no shortage of action today on match day 17 at the FIFA World Cup, with six games on the docket. Four finals from earlier: England blanks Panama 2-0, while Croatia knocks off Ghana 2-1. Colombia and Portugal draw 0-0, and DR Congo wins their first World Cup game ever, 3-1 over Uzbekistan. Happening now, two Group J matches on the go, as Algeria and Austria knotted up at ones, and Argentina leading Jordan 2-0. Both matches are at halftime. Canada will open up the round of 32 tomorrow afternoon against South Africa in Los Angeles. Reporting live, I'm Luke Shields.
2: And some good news for that matchup tomorrow. Looks like Canadian star Alphonso Davies will be fit to play, according to head coach Jesse March. With more on the match, here's 680's Alex Sixero.
4: The disappointment of not drawing Switzerland still lingers, as Canada would have stayed in Vancouver for the round of 32. But still, they did qualify for the knockout stage for the first time and will surprisingly play South Africa tomorrow in Los Angeles. Jordan Wilson of One Soccer telling the Fan Morning Show this week, it's a moment Canada must make the most of.
5: A team that is very beatable in the round of 32, and Canada could be in the round of 16. Like, this is a dream come true. So they have to seize this opportunity. The lessons that you've learned from Switzerland, one being more compact defensively, two probably being making better subs or feeling out the game a bit better from Jesse Marsh. If Canada can do that, then I think they'll be victorious.
4: South Africa will also make their first appearance at a World Cup knockout stage after beating South Korea back on Wednesday. Now, Canada head coach Jesse Marsh is facing some big lineup questions. Does Moise Bombido finally start? Will promise David Seymour playing time? Kickoff tomorrow, 3 Eastern time. From the Sports Center, I'm Alex Sixero.
2: 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As Pride celebrations continue, a new rainbow registered rental is set to open downtown this fall as part of an inclusive housing initiative. City's Beverly Andrews has more.
6: Station House rentals are open to everyone, but it's rainbow registered. Rainbow registered accreditation requires proven inclusive practices such as a trans inclusion policy.
7: We believe that when you fill a community with folks who feel connected and they feel they belong in the space and close to their neighbors, that ultimately you are building a safer, more resilient space for folks.
8: And it's super important to show not only employees of Hazelview, but anyone who is renting here, that this space is somewhere that you do not have to pretend. You do not have to come in with a little bit of fear. You can come in knowing that this is your home.
6: Rainbow Registered will continue to work with businesses and industry leaders to create welcoming, inclusive, and safer spaces. Beverly Andrews, City News, Toronto.
2: 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The Blue Jays look to get back in the win column against Texas, while the Rangers had other ideas. 680's Randall Fairbairn has the story.
9: The first two games in the Blue Jays series with the Texas Rangers opened with big leads for the Rangers, and the Jays battling back to fall just short in 6-5 and 5-4 losses. Game 3 would see the Rangers score a run in the top of the first for the third consecutive game. They would then add 5 runs in the 6th and 1 in the 7th.

0: The Jays would answer with two in the fifth and two in the sixth. That would be it for the Jays' offense, and they lose their fifth straight, the final 7-4 Texas. The Jays look to break the losing streak tomorrow in the finale with the first pitch at 1:37, and you can see it on Sportsnet. From the Sports Center, I'm Randolph Fairbairn.
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1: 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Traffic and weather together on the ones coming up next. 680 News Time, 11:10.
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0: 680 News Time, 11:11. It's time for Rogers Xfinity Internet. Traffic and weather together on the ones. Here's Justin Pierce.
1: Well, there are significant delays, it looks like, on the southbound side of the DVP. There's a collision that has happened. It's on the approach to Lawrence. It looks like three left lanes are blocked for that collision. Multiple emergency crews, they are on scene. And as a result of it, it is causing significant delays. It's very, very slow. Again, virtually a standstill on the approach to the 401. If you are coming off of the 404 or the 401, the delay literally starts right there. And as you get closer into downtown, the slower the drive becomes. Again, virtually a standstill. Southbound DVP because of a significant crash on the approach to Lawrence that has three left lanes blocked off. Now it looks like there's another problem that has just popped up here literally moments ago. Eastbound 401, it looks like at around Dixon, there's two right lanes blocked for a vehicle fire. I'm currently looking at it. I don't see the fire. It looks like it has since been extinguished by Toronto Fire. They are on scene, so it looks like it's now cleanup at this point. It's kind of right behind the sign, so it is tough for me to see. But again, I do see emergency vehicles. Several firemen are kind of off into the right shoulder, but it is causing a delay on the approach to the 427. Very, very slow through that stretch. I do see OPP on the westbound side. It looks like they're going to exit at Dixon and Martin Grove and kind of make the way around to that problem. But again, there are significant delays on the eastbound 401 through that stretch. And then farther east, there's a stalled vehicle. This one's at Bayview. It's in the express. It is blocking the right lane. It looks like it's a tractor trailer. At this point, again, there's just a delay on the approach, so it's not a major slowdown right now. And then on the northbound 400, there's another stalled vehicle. This one's on the exit ramp 27, and that has the right lane shut down. Now with the forecast, Eric Smith.
2: Beautiful evening with clear skies and into the overnight as well, low of 17 degrees. And then for Sunday, it's going to be sunny skies, high of 27, feeling like 30, so a slight bit of humidity, but overall a great day to be outside and enjoy the sun. Low of 17 degrees overnight, and then Monday, it's going to be mainly sunny for the day, high of 27, feeling like 30. Do have a chance of showers and strong thunderstorm through the overnight as a warm front moves through, but definitely enjoy those temperatures as Tuesday it gets hot and humid. Your low tonight is 17.
0: 21 degrees right now with a partly cloudy sky. 680 News Time, 11:13. A GTA film director is closing in on top prize in the People's Artist Competition presented by Johnny Depp. The competition invites creators to step forward and support meaningful social impact through art. Michelle Messina has entered her art installation with the space's

0: named I Am More Than, I Leave Behind, and My Purpose Is. She has earned a spot in the semifinals. The winning artist will take home $25,000 and land an exclusive exhibit at the Arts of Elysium's Art Salon in Los Angeles. You can get more information on voting at peoplesartist.org. Coming up in 60 seconds, a look at your top stories and sports with Luke Shields, 680 News Time, 1114.
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9: This is the sound of everything Maya owns. It fits in a bag that's seen better days. But listen closer. Maya came to Covenant House when she had nowhere else to go. Here, she isn't lost, troubled, or broken. She's a poet and a dreamer, determined to make sure her little brother never has to call a park bench home. Covenant House, home of the unbreakable.
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0: It's 21 degrees right now at Pearson Airport, feeling like 24 with a partly cloudy sky. Good evening, I'm Brendan Lang. Here are the top stories we're looking at this hour. A man is facing charges of impaired driving after a hit and run in Brampton this morning. The crash happened just before 4 o'clock when a white SUV collided with a motorcycle in the area of Beauvais Drive in here, Ontario. The driver of the SUV originally fled the scene but later turned himself in. Peel police are searching for a man after an attempted carjacking in Mississauga yesterday. Police say a woman was attacked near Lakeshore Road West and Mississauga Road, and they say the suspect is being described as a white man around 6 feet tall and was carrying a pair of drumsticks at the time of the incident. And police in Toronto are looking for two men who reportedly were involved in a hit and run this morning in the area of Dundas and Spadina. Police say the crash happened around 5 o'clock, and there is no description of the suspects at this time. The victim involved was taken to hospital with serious but non-life-threatening injuries. It's now time for sports from Sportsnet 590 The Fan. Here's Luke Shields.
11: Brendan, it's match day 17 at the FIFA World Cup with six games on the Saturday schedule. Finals from earlier, Croatia 2-1 winners over Ghana. England takes care of Panama 2-0. Colombia and Portugal draw 0-0. And DR Congo grabs their first ever win at the World Cup 3-1 over Uzbekistan. Happening now, Algeria and Austria tied at ones and Argentina up 2-0 on Jordan. Both matches early in the second half. To the diamond, the Blue Jays continue to struggle on their 10-game homestand as they fall 7-4 to the Texas Rangers at Rogers Center. Dylan Cease had a rough outing on the mound for the Jays. He went just 4 1/3, allowing 4 earned runs while walking 5 as the Jays drop their 5th straight game in the process. They'll try to avoid the sweep tomorrow at 1:37 on Sportsnet and Sportsnet 590 The Fan. Elsewhere on the diamond, the Red Sox take care of the Yankees 4-1. The Rays knock off Arizona 4-2. And the Nationals need extra innings to beat the Orioles 4-3. In hoops, the Tempo were without top scorer Marina Mabry today as they took on the Phoenix Mercury in a matinee matchup at Scotiabank Arena. Mercury guard Kaylee Copper posted a game-high 27 points as Phoenix knocks off Toronto 89-80. The Tempo are now off until next Sunday when they host the Dallas Wings. And in the CEBL, it was a battle of the two top teams in the East as the Scarborough Shooting Stars played host to the Brampton Honey Badgers. 82-69, Scarborough wins it. Sports at 15 and 45, past every hour or any time at sportsnet.ca.
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2: From trapeze artist to illusionist, the magic of the Big Top has returned to the GTHA. The Royal Canadian Circus 2026 tour has 8

0: shops, including Vaughan, Newmarket, and Mississauga. As 680's Phil Martino tells us, it's celebrating its 52nd anniversary.
1: The Royal Canadian Circus is back with an all-new 2026 production. Ringmaster Joseph Bauer says it's the oldest form of family entertainment under a beautiful big top.
2: With 2,700 seats, it's probably one of the largest touring circuses in Canada right now. And we have an international troupe of stars from eight nations. It's some really, really unique talent.
1: He says there's something for the whole family.
2: We have comedy, we have aerialists, we have acrobats, quick change artists that you might have seen, type of acts like that on America's Got Talent, flying trapeze, you know, the tradition of the circus, and also the Globe of Death motorcycles in the giant globe.
1: The Royal Canadian Circus 2026 tour opened in Hamilton on Friday. Ticket and tour information is available at royalcanadiancircus.ca. I'm Phil Martino.
0: The FIFA World Cup has brought soccer fans from around the world to our city, but not enough to fill hotel rooms. The Greater Toronto Hotel Association says the demand for accommodations in Toronto is down compared to this time last year. GTHA President Sarah Angel says there are many factors involved, one being Toronto Stadium holding the lowest capacity of seats, limiting the number of fans who can buy tickets. Canada has taken inspiration from its fellow Commonwealth cousin, Australia, and has moved to ban social media for anyone under 16. Academics and experts have spoken both for and against the Safe Social Media Act. Jenny Perez is the founder of Unplugged and tells the Big Story podcast parents are struggling to keep up.
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0: 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Coming up next, traffic and weather together.
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7: From the 680 News Radio Traffic Center, I'm Justin Pierce. This report is brought to you by 407 ETR. There's now a clear picture of where the stalled vehicle is. It's northbound on the 404. It's on the exit ramp to 7. The right lane's blocked off with that stalled vehicle. Emergency crews are on the scene. This one's not really causing a delay, but it is kind of slow, I will say, just on the approach. But it's not a major delay like the southbound DVP, because on the approach to Lawrence, there's three left lanes blocked off for what appears to be a pretty serious crash. It looks like at this point, only the right shoulder is getting through, and it is causing a significant slowdown from the 401. It's virtually a standstill as folks are making their way into downtown Toronto. Very, very slow southbound on the Don Valley Parkway and moving over to the eastbound side of the 401 where there's ongoing vehicle fire cleanup. It's right at Dixon. Two right lanes are blocked off, and the slowdowns start at the 427. 407 ETR driving offers help you beat the traffic while saving big. Create a My Account. Visit 407ETR.com for details. Now with the forecast, Eric Smith.
8: Beautifully clear evening and overnight for us. Low of 17 degrees. And then Sunday, sunny skies once again. High of 27, feeling like 30. So great day to go to the Pride Parade and enjoy the sun. And Monday, mainly sunny once again. High of 27, feeling like 30. Do have a chance of showers and strong thunderstorms into the overnight as a warm front moves through. So just keep your eyes to the sky. And then Tuesday, that chance of showers and strong thunderstorms will continue through the morning. Should clear for the afternoon, but it's going to be hot and humid. 32 degrees, feeling like 41. And Wednesday, lots of sun. High of 35. Feeling like 44 and no relief overnight with a low of 25. Your low tonight is 17.
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0: 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A new treatment for one of the most aggressive forms of breast cancer has been approved by the FDA. ABC's Maureen Norwood has more on the story.
13: The drug is called Trodelvy, and you may recognize it because it's not entirely new. This is an approval as a frontline treatment for metastatic triple-negative breast cancer. And up until now, this approval has been offered after other treatments have failed. Trodelvy is a targeted treatment, and in clinical trials, it looked pretty good. It kept cancer from growing and spreading longer than standard chemo.
0: Triple-negative breast cancer makes up 10 to 15% of all breast cancers. The new drug can be given on its own or paired with immunotherapy. Comedy giant Mel Brooks celebrates a milestone birthday this weekend. CNN's Rick Damigella has that story and more in the Hollywood Minute.
14: Holy underwear! Sheriff murdered? Innocent women and children blown to bits? We've got to protect our phony baloney job, gentlemen. We must do something about this immediately.
15: The legendary Mel Brooks turns 100 this weekend, and the American Film Institute is giving him a big present. The AFI is declaring Blazing Saddles as the funniest film of all time. This brings the film up from sixth place to number one on the AFI's 100 Years, 100 Laughs list. Three of Brooks's films are in the top 15, Blazing Saddles, The Producers, and Young Frankenstein. Happy birthday, Mel.
16: Forgive me, Edward Ferris.
17: Eleanor Dashwood. I like him.
15: Here's your first look at Sense and Sensibility. The new telling of Jane Austen's novel stars Daisy Edgar Jones as Eleanor Dashwood and arrives in theaters in October.
18: According to my mother, I'm the next Tanya Tucker.
15: That's Shania Twain duetting with Tanya Tucker on the song Little Miss Twain. The song is the title track from Shania's upcoming seventh studio album, releasing July 24th. In Hollywood, I'm Rick Damigella.
0: Your weekend business report coming up next.
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22: 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And Mustang also won its segment. It's Canada's best-selling sports car for a number of years. Then you've got Escape, Explorer, Expedition, and Maverick. They all ended up top three in their segments. Seven of Ford's 10 models placed third or better, which was the highest percentage of any other automaker.
21: Ford's Canadian operations also played a major role in the brand.

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12: Good evening. This is Saturday, June 27th. I'm Brendan Lang. Here's what's making news this hour. A 21-year-old motorcyclist has been killed after being hit by a car in Brampton this morning, and a man is in custody. Two police are searching for a suspect after an attempted carjacking yesterday in Mississauga. Police in Toronto are looking for two male suspects after a hit-and-run in the area of Dundas and Spadina earlier today.
14: We're looking ahead to Canada's South Africa.
15: You've got to play the 6'5 monster who seems to always find the back of the net.
14: We're just a day away from the round of 32 game at the World Cup with roster questions for Canada's head coach.
16: Six matches on the Day 17 schedule at the FIFA World Cup. The Blue Jays continue to struggle as they fall to Texas at home, and the Tempo drop a close one to Phoenix. Sports at 45.
12: 680 News Time, 11:31. It's time for Rogers Xfinity Internet. Traffic and weather together on the ones. Here's Justin Pierce.
17: Well, there's ongoing vehicle fire cleanup. This report is brought to you by Rogers. It's happening at Dixon on the eastbound side of the 401. Two right lanes are blocked for that vehicle fire cleanup. Again, it looks like Toronto Fire are on scene. This one is causing a delay from the 427. It is fairly slow through there, but once you pass through Dixon, it is moving fairly well as you are traveling through the city of Toronto. I say that because the stalled vehicle at Bayview in the Express that had the right lane blocked off, that has since been cleared away. The right lane is now live, no longer causing any real significant delays. Then on the westbound side of the 401, there's another collision that's cleared west of Avenue in the Express. The left lane was also shut down because of it. That's been cleared. The left lane is now live. We are seeing delays on the approach to Yonge Street in the Express, so it is slow through Hawks Hollow, but it looks like once you pass through all of that, it picks up well through the Allen and kind of beyond, but there's a stalled vehicle west of Winston Churchill. It's blocking the HOV lane. Again, not really causing much of a slowdown for drivers as you make your way into Halton Region. Southbound on the DVP, there's a collision that is cleared on the approach to Lawrence. Three left lanes were blocked for that crash. It has since been cleared away by Toronto Transportation. So the three left lanes are now live. Emergency crews are gone. We are seeing a delay just south of the 401, but that should kind of clear in the coming moments. Again, as you are making your way into downtown Toronto, moving to city streets, I want to mention one more thing here. It looks like in York Region, westbound 16th, it was blocked from Yonge Street to Red Maple. That was all for a collision, but it looks like that has since been cleared away. We do see traffic moving. All lanes appear to be live. 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Now with the forecast, Eric Smith.
16: Clear through this evening and overnight with a low of 17 degrees. And then Sunday, it's going to be a beautiful day for you to get outside, go to the Pride Parade, just enjoy the sun. High of 27 degrees, so right around that seasonal mark of 25 degrees. Slight bit of humidity, it's going to feel like 30 degrees, but overall a very nice day for us. And a low of 17 overnight. Your low tonight is 17.
12: 21 degrees with a partly cloudy sky at Pearson Airport, 680 News Time, 11:33.

0: you. A 21-year-old motorcyclist has died after a hit-and-run in Brampton. Constable Laurie McCann says it happened just before 4 this morning on Beauvais Drive near here, Ontario.
1: I can tell you that a motorcycle rider and a white SUV collided within the intersection. That white SUV did flee the scene.
0: Police say after the driver fled, he did later turn himself into police and has been charged with impaired driving. The motorcyclist was pronounced dead at the scene. 680 News Time, 11:34. Peel police are searching for a suspect after an attempted carjacking in Mississauga early Friday morning. Investigators say a woman was attacked after refusing to hand over her car keys near Lakeshore Road West and Mississauga Road. The suspect fled after a brief struggle and is described as a white man about 35 years old, between 5'10" and 6 feet tall, wearing all black and carrying a pair of drumsticks. Anyone with information is asked to contact police. Toronto police are investigating a hit-and-run collision this morning near Kensington Market. The crash happened around 5 o'clock at Dundas and Spadina between a pickup truck and another vehicle. Paramedics tell 680 News Radio that an adult male was taken to hospital with serious non-life-threatening injuries, and the occupants of the other vehicle fled. Toronto police say they're looking for two male suspects. No description is available right now. Roads were closed in the area, but they are now open. 680 News Time, 11:35. And we're into the final two matches of the evening at the FIFA World Cup. 680's Luke Shields comes to us live with an update on the final day of group stage action. Luke.
2: Yeah, Brendan, as you said there, today marks the final day of group play at the FIFA World Cup, and footy fans treated to six games of action. Earlier, Harry Kane becomes England's all-time leading goal scorer at the World Cup as they beat Panama 2-0 and Croatia squeezes past Ghana 2-1. Two matches kicked off at 7 o'clock as Colombia and Portugal play to a scoreless draw and the DR Congo beat Uzbekistan 3-1. Happening now, Austria and Algeria tied at twos and Argentina with a 2-1 advantage over Jordan. Both games are in the 74th minute. Canada is back in action tomorrow at 3 o'clock in their first ever knockout stage match at the World Cup as they take on South Africa in Los Angeles. Reporting live, I'm Luke Shields.
0: And some good news for that first ever knockout stage matchup. Head coach Jesse Marsh says it looks like Alphonso Davies will be fit to play. With more on the match, here's 680's Alex Ixero.
3: It's the only game on the schedule tomorrow, so there will be a lot of eyeballs on Canada-South Africa in Los Angeles. Both teams in the knockout stage for the first time with a spot in the round of 16 on the line. And head coach Jesse Marsh is facing many questions with how he'll deploy his team. Jordan Wilson of One Soccer would like to see more time on the pitch for Brampton's Promise David.
4: You got to play the 6'5 monster who seems to always find the back of the net. Yes, maybe he doesn't press the way Jesse Marsh would. Yes, I know he's coming back from a hip injury and no one thought he would make this World Cup, but he scored on his first touch. And he just has that knack and presence about him where the ball seems to gravitate towards him. It seems to fall where he's going and falls in his stride. I think that's a weapon in a knockout game that you have to use carefully.
3: Tomorrow's game in LA kicks at 3 Eastern Time. From the Sports Center, I'm Alex Ixero.
0: You're listening to 680 News Radio Toronto at 11:37. The city is lined with rainbow flags as Pride Weekend officially takes off, starting with the Dyke March earlier today. City's David Zura was there and tells us more.
5: The Dyke March has taken over large parts of downtown Toronto on Saturday afternoon. This is a part of Pride festivities happening right through the weekend. This march, the one you see behind me, called the Dyke March, starting at Church and Hayden.

0: It's something that's been happening now for many, many years. And after this, it's going to continue down Yonge before heading to Gould. There are also a number of after parties and other events scheduled to take place once this wraps up as well. On Yonge, David Sura, City News.
1: 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Now the Automotive Report. 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
2: The 2026 BMW i4 is taking its final lap before a new electric i3 arrives, and it leaves behind a strong legacy. BMW has improved efficiency with updated battery technology, boosting range to as much as 536 kilometers on some models. The high-performance i4 M60 we tested now produces 593 horsepower, sprinting from 0 to 100 kilometers an hour in just 3.7 seconds. Inside, the cabin is familiar and luxurious with quality materials, practical cargo space, and easy-to-use controls. On the road, the i4 delivers the engaging driving dynamics BMW is known for, with sharp steering and impressive grip. The i4 remains one of the more enjoyable and accessible electric sports sedans available. 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
1: 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A woman has been arrested following a stabbing last night near Girard and Yonge. Toronto police say they were called just after 10 o'clock, then found the victim with serious injuries. Shortly after, in a post on X, investigators say they had a suspect in custody. Police say a woman is charged with aggravated assault, assault with a weapon, possession of a weapon, and three counts of failing to comply with a probation order.
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1: 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Enpro predicts the price will go down 3 cents at midnight to $1.59.9 cents a litre at most GTA stations. 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
1: 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Traffic and weather together on the ones. Here's Justin Pierce.
8: Well, there's ongoing vehicle fire cleanup. This report is brought to you by Ontario One Call. It looks like it's on the eastbound 401 at around Dixon. Two right lanes are blocked for that vehicle fire cleanup. Emergency crews, they are still on scene. It looks like at this point it is causing a slowdown from the 427 out towards Dixon. So it is fairly slow through there. So again, just keep that in mind as you are making your way through. And then it looks like on the westbound side of the 401, there's a stalled vehicle just west of Winston Churchill. It looks like the HOV lane's blocked because of that stalled vehicle. Again, MTO there as well. It is causing a little bit of a delay now as you travel out of Peel region into Halton along the westbound 401. So it is fairly slow through there. And it also looks like there's a stalled vehicle northbound on the 404. It's on the exit ramp 27. The right lane's blocked off because of that stalled vehicle. Again, OPP, they're on scene as well. Not causing any significant delays. But if you are traveling, again, through York region, there's that stalled vehicle, the exit ramp 27. Again, we're not seeing any major delays anywhere else. It looks like the drive is pretty smooth on the QEW, the 403, the 410, the 400. Not seeing any major slowdowns or even minor ones right now. No matter if it's a tree, fence, pool, or deck, always click before you dig. It's free and it's the law. Visit OntarioOneCall.ca. Now with the forecast, Eric Smith.
9: Clear skies through the evening and overnight, low of 17 degrees. And then for Sunday, sunny once again, high of 27, feeling like 30. So right around that seasonal mark of 25. Slight bit of humidity, but overall a great day to be outside. And then Monday, mainly sunny.

0: Skies, high of 27, feeling like 30. We do have a chance of showers and strong thunderstorms into the overnight, though, as a warm front moves through. So just keep your eyes to the sky. Your low tonight is 17.
1: 21 degrees right now at Pearson Airport, feeling like 24 with a partly cloudy sky. 680 News Time, 11:43. Headaches continue for drivers as construction has jammed up traffic in Toronto over the past week. 680's Jordan Kerr takes a look at what is affecting your drive.
2: On the 401, a bridge project in Toronto's East End has taken more lanes. The westbound 401 Express goes down to two lanes just before Port Union towards Morningside as the MTO rehabilitates the overpasses along here. The collectors from west of White's to west of Port Union were put down to two lanes earlier this year, so now it's a tough drive in both collectors and express. This project is set to go until next year. Lanes will reopen later in fall for a winter break, then close in the spring. On Church Street, there's the pedestrianization pilot that has it closed to vehicle traffic from Alexander to Wellesley until August 22nd. That's on top of the Pride closures this weekend. And earlier in the week, Castlefield was shut down at the intersection of Ronald, which is east of Caledonia. That's in place until July 6th. I'm Jordan Kerr.
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1: It's 21 degrees at Pearson Airport with a partly cloudy sky. Good evening. I'm Brendan Lang. Here are the top stories this hour. A 21-year-old man is dead and a 48-year-old man is facing impaired driving charges after a collision in Brampton early this morning. The crash happened near the intersection of Beauvais and Hure, Ontario. The driver first fled the scene but later turned himself in. Police in Peel Region are on the lookout for a suspect after an attempted carjacking in Mississauga yesterday. Police described the suspect as a white man in his mid-30s, standing around 6 feet tall and had drumsticks at the time of the incident. Police are asking anyone with information to come forward. And Toronto police are continuing their investigation after a hit and run near Kensington Market this morning. The crash happened around 5 o'clock and two men fled the scene after the incident. There is no suspect information at this time. It's now time for sports, and from Sportsnet 590 The Fan, here's Luke Shields.
2: Brendan, it's been a jam-packed day of action at the FIFA World Cup with six matches on the schedule. Finals from earlier, England blanks Panama 2-0 and Croatia 2-1 winners over Ghana. In the 7 o'clock window of games, Colombia and Portugal play to a scoreless draw and DR Congo beats Uzbekistan 3-1. Happening now, Austria and Algeria tied at twos, and Argentina with a 2-1 advantage over Jordan, both matches in the 82nd minute. To the Diamond, the Blue Jays' losing skid reaches five games as they lose the game and the series to the Texas Rangers. Vladimir Guerrero Jr. continues to struggle at the plate. He went 0-for-5 on the day, and it was Yohendrick Pinyongo, Alejandro Kirk, and Andres Jimenez who drove in the runs for the Jays, but it wasn't enough as they fall 7-4. They hand the ball to Shane Bieber as they try to avoid the sweep tomorrow at 1:37 on Sportsnet and 590 The Fan. As for the other AL East teams in action today, the Red Sox beat the Yankees for the third day in a row 4-1. The Rays 4-2 winners over the Diamondbacks, and the Orioles fall to the Nationals 4-3 in 10 innings. In hoops, the Tempo and Phoenix Mercury took over Scotiabank Arena today for a matinee matchup on Bay Street. No Marina Mabry or Brittany Sykes for the Tempo, and they certainly felt the loss of two of their top players as Phoenix wins at 89-80. The Tempo's next game is next Sunday at home against Paige Beckers and the Dallas Wings. And in the CEBL, the East leading Scarborough Shooting Stars ran with the second place Brampton Honey Badgers tonight. Scarborough wins at 82-69. Sports at 15 and 45, past every hour or anytime at sportsnet.ca.
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2: 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Good evening, I'm Gina Pizzurro. Supergirl flies into theaters this weekend, and your favorite gang of daredevils return to the big screen. ABC's Mike Dubowski has your watch list updates.
3: It's a bird, it's a plane, it's a super weekend at the movies.
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3: On streaming, are you ready for more of The Bear? If you said yes, Chef, the fifth and final season is now on Hulu. Meanwhile, Netflix is out with another season of Avatar: The Last Airbender, a live-action adventure based on the beloved animated series. Also on that platform, John Cena and Eric Andre play siblings in the new comedy film Little Brother.
8: Beggars can't be choosers.
9: You know what? I'm a choosing beggar.
3: And over on HBO Max, Larry David stars in a new historical comedy series called Life, Larry, and the Pursuit of Happiness. Mike Dubowski, ABC News.
2: A heat wave that baked Western Europe this week is moving to the central and eastern parts of the continent. Authorities in Germany report damage to the highways and train cancellations due to the scorching weather. Germans are bracing for temperatures to hit 40 degrees Celsius. In a small town in northern Germany, dozens of elderly residents were evacuated from a nursing home due to dangerous heat. Sweltering conditions are easing in the UK and France, though hospitals remain under intense pressure from heat-related emergencies. The little Italian scooter is getting its praise this weekend as the Vespa celebrates its 80th anniversary in Rome. Organizers say over 10,000 Vespas are swerving through the ancient Roman streets. The small but mighty scooter can be seen on city streets and movies throughout the decades. Coming up next, traffic and weather together.
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13: From the 680 News Radio Traffic Center, I'm Justin Pierce. This report, it's brought to you by the Big Apple. There's a stalled vehicle northbound on the 410 now. It's on the exit ramp to Steeles. The left lane is blocked with that stalled vehicle. There's also another stalled vehicle that's on an exit ramp. This one's over in York Region, northbound 404. That ramp to 7, that has the right lane shut down. Emergency crews are on the scene for both. And again, it looks like there are minor delays, again, minor, as you approach those exit ramps. But again, there is not anything major at this point in time. Westbound 401, there's a stalled vehicle just west of Winston Churchill. It's blocking the HOV lane, and there's a minor delay on the approach. The Big Apple's so much more than a great rest stop, with fun free activities like mini putt, a children's carousel, petting zoo, and more. The Big Apple, exit 497 off the 401 or thebigapple.ca. Now with the forecast, Eric Smith.
14: Definitely take advantage of the temperatures for the next couple of days, because come Tuesday, a heat wave's going to hit us and it's going to be hot and humid. Clear skies for the evening and overnight, low of 17. And then Sunday, sunny skies once again, high of 27, feeling like 30. And then Monday, mainly sunny for the day, high of 27, feeling like 30. Do have a chance of showers and strong thunderstorms through the overnight as a warm front moves through. That's going to bring along the

0: Humidity for Tuesday, high of 32, feeling like 41 with that chance of showers and strong thunderstormings continuing through the morning, but it should clear for the afternoon. And then Wednesday, sunny skies, high of 35, feeling like 44, and no relief at night with a low of 25. Your low tonight is 17.
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6: You're listening to 680 News Radio. With Canada Day sneaking around the corner, the city of Toronto is getting ready to celebrate in red and white next Wednesday. At Nathan Phillips Square, mini soccer pitches will be set up for interactive FIFA World Cup activities and performances. The square will also broadcast the round of 32 games at 4 p.m. and 8 p.m. The city will also host free events at Thompson Memorial Park, Toronto History Museums, and more. Speculation is surging over Taylor Swift and Travis Kelce's wedding. Despite desires for plans to be kept a secret, major clues have been revealed and fans are anxious to know the details. ABC's Will Gans has more.
7: Searches for Taylor Swift wedding plans are up 550% on Google this week. And fans are betting, literally, on who might make the guest list.
8: The best people in life are free.
7: Taylor's longtime collaborator Jack Antonoff and Travis Kelce's teammate Patrick Mahomes are odds-on favorites. As for bridesmaids, Taylor's childhood BFF, who gets a shout-out in her song 15.
8: He's sitting class next to redhead and Abigail soon. Best
7: is a likely lock.
6: Swifties can't get enough of this celebrity celebration. Microsoft says it's joining Apple in raising prices. All of it, the company says, because of a shortage of the crucial chips that go into many of its products. More from ABC's Andrew Dimbert.
9: So what's behind these hikes? Well, the companies point to an AI-driven boom that's creating unprecedented demand for memory chips, driving up prices across the electronics industry in what some are calling chipflation. So what to do as a consumer? Keep a special eye out this year during Black Friday. Yes, it's June. We're already talking about Black Friday because any discounts on electronics, that'll be one of the best opportunities for shoppers hoping to offset those prices.
6: Prices of the MacBook Air have jumped $200, sitting at just under $1,300, and iPads are also seeing increases of $150. iPhone prices remain unchanged for now. Your weekend business report coming up next.
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1: I'm Mike Apple. Some big economic dollars riding on the performance of Canada's soccer team in the World Cup. You're likely not surprised to hear that the further Team Canada advances, that'll boost spending at bars, restaurants, and the local economies. Sal Gautieri is the director, senior economist at BMO Capital Markets.
2: Probably talking somewhere on the order of an additional $70 million of revenue or GDP that could be added for each of those games. Now, that's largely on the back of increased resident spending. Not so much tourism, but more resident spending, just Canadians getting out to restaurants, bars, hotels, using urban transportation. Overall, we do estimate that the tournament itself could bring in somewhere in a fairly wide range, anywhere from $1.5 to $6.5 billion over the 6 week span of the World Cup.
1: Now, the big question for host cities will be, will the revenue from the matches be able to offset the costs?
2: The Parliamentary Budget Officer estimates the overall cost to running the games, partly for security, would amount to just over $1 billion. But overall, again, we think there is a net impact on GDP. It's not large. It's fairly modest, and it is just contained to the six-week tournament. Overall, there will be a modest boost to Canada's GDP in the summer months.
1: Sal Gautieri is the director of senior economist at BMO Capital Markets. And with your weekend business report, I'm Mike Apple.
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1: 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I'm Brendan Lang. Thank you so much for tuning in this evening. Logan Libiak takes over the news desk from here. 680 News time, it's 12 midnight.
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8: Good morning. This is Sunday, June 28th. I'm Logan Libiak. Here's what's making news right now. Canada's men's national team have a shot at history today as they take on South Africa in the country's first ever knockout stage matchup at the FIFA World Cup. The annual Toronto Pride Parade takes place this afternoon as Pride Month and Festival Weekend in the city prepare to come to a close. Peel police say a 48-year-old man has been arrested after a motorcyclist died in a fatal crash Saturday morning in Brampton. And police are on the scene and one person is dead following a fatal two-vehicle crash also in Brampton late last night.
9: The latest from day 17 at the FIFA World Cup, the Blue Jays dropped their fifth straight to the Texas Rangers at home and the tempo fall to the Phoenix Mercury. Sports at 15.
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10: Good morning, Logan. This report is brought to you by Mr. Lube. All right, well, there are a few issues out there on your major routes that are causing some delays. Nothing too serious at the moment, though. So starting on the eastbound 401, where at Dixon, there is one right lane now blocked off by a vehicle fire cleanup. It's causing a bit of a slowdown on the way by, but like I said, nothing too serious. Here you'll get by there without much issue. On the westbound side of the 401 west of Winston Churchill Boulevard, the HOV lane had been blocked by a stalled vehicle, but that is now clear. On the westbound 407, the northbound Keel ramp to the westbound 407 has a left lane blocked off, but then just west of there, all westbound lanes of the 407 have been closed off by a collision. This is the same

0: collision. So traffic is being forced off on Keele for the moment. Northbound on the 400 north of Don Mills to approaching York Mills, you're seeing some volume delays. And then onto the 404, the ramp to the Highway 7 has a right lane blocked by a stalled vehicle. On the 40 rebound QEW from North Shore to Burlington Skyway, two right lanes are blocked for construction. And at Gilmore Road, there's a right lane taken out for that same reason. Toronto bound on the QEW at Fairview, there had been a left lane blocked for construction. That is now clear. At North Shore Boulevard, there are three left lanes blocked for construction, and the North Shore ramp to the Toronto bound QEW is also closed for that same reason. And then on on the eastbound 403, rather, at Plains Road, there had been a left lane blocked off for construction, but that is now clear. Get your car summer ready. 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Your next report's coming up in less than 10 minutes. And now with the forecast, here is meteorologist Eric Smith.
1: We're in for another beautiful day today. Clear skies through this morning, low of 17 degrees. And for the rest of the day, lots of sun, high of 27 degrees, feeling like 30. So just above that seasonal temperature of 25 with a slight bit of humidity, but overall a very comfortable day to be outside. Your high today is 27.
2: Right now in downtown Toronto, it's 20 degrees under some clear skies. 680 News Time, 12:03. It's a day that will surely go down in Canadian sports history as Team Canada meets South Africa this afternoon in the round of 32 at SoFi Stadium in Los Angeles for their first ever knockout stage matchup at the World Cup. The men's national team finished second in their group following a 2-1 loss to Switzerland on Wednesday, while South Africa finished second in Group A thanks to a stunning 1-0 upset over South Korea. One fan says the game has had an impact on Canadians across the country.
3: Even though it's a competition on the field, it somehow unites Canada to know that we're all the same, we could be different, and we could live together.
2: Head coach Jesse Marsh says Captain Alphonso Davies will be ready to play today after being used in a decoy role previously. The game is set to kick off at 3 p.m. The annual Toronto Pride Parade is set to take place this afternoon. The parade serves as the grand finale of Pride Month and the festival weekend in the city. The parade will travel south on Yonge Street, turning onto Girard and ending near Bay and Queen Streets. There's going to be a series of road closures along with the parade, including Bloor Street West from Bay Street to Ted Rogers Way, Yonge Street from Church Street to Queen Street East, Dundas Street West from University Avenue to Victoria Street, and Bay Street from Queen Street to Dundas Street. Those are all expected to reopen by 8 p.m. tonight. The parade gets started at 2 p.m. and is expected to wrap around 6. 680 News Time, 12:05. Peel police say a man has been arrested and charged following a crash that killed a motorcyclist Saturday morning in Brampton. They say officers responded to a call just before 4 a.m. in the area of Beauvais Drive and Yellow Brick Road, where the 21-year-old motorcycle rider was pronounced dead at the scene. Police say a white SUV allegedly fled the scene before returning while officers were investigating. The 48-year-old driver of the SUV was arrested and charged with impaired driving. 680 News Time, 12:05. This just into 680 News Radio. One person is dead following a two-vehicle collision in Brampton late last night. Peel police say they were called to the area of McVeigh Drive and Countryside Road around 10:45 last night for reports of a crash. One person was pronounced dead at the scene and numerous other occupants were taken to trauma centers with serious or life-threatening injuries. The intersection is closed as police investigate the crash. Stay with 680 News Radio for the latest on this developing story. It was 10 years ago today that a house explosion rocked a Mississauga neighborhood. The two people who lived in the Hickory Drive home were killed in what was determined to be a deliberate act. Nearly 800 houses, condos, and apartments in the Dixie and Rathburn Road area were initially affected. Carolyn Parrish tells 680 News Radio neighbors came together during an incredibly difficult time.
4: I think what happens is when you have a mutual enemy, which is nature, which

0: which is an explosion, which is destruction. I think it pulls people together. So I think it made everybody closer, and it also made them very appreciative of the emergency services people, who were absolutely fantastic.
1: 37 homes near the site were placed under building code orders, and 4 were later demolished. Peel police are looking for a suspect after a woman was violently assaulted during an attempted robbery Friday. They say just before 6 p.m., a woman was exiting her vehicle in the area of Lakeshore Road West and Mississauga Road when an unknown man approached her and demanded her keys. Police say after the woman refused, the man allegedly smashed her phone and pushed her to the ground. The suspect fled empty-handed following a struggle, and the woman suffered no serious injuries. The man is described as around 35 years old, last seen wearing a black baseball cap, a surgical mask, a black hoodie, and black jogging pants and black shoes. A Hollywood legend celebrates hitting the triple digits today, and a new single from a Canadian country superstar hits streaming. CNN's Rick Damigella has the Hollywood rundown.
2: We've got to protect our phony baloney job, gentlemen. We must do something about this immediately.
3: The legendary Mel Brooks turns 100 this weekend, and the American Film Institute is giving him a big present. The AFI is declaring Blazing Saddles as the funniest film of all time. This brings the film up from 6th place to number 1 on the AFI's 100 Years, 100 Laughs list. 3 of Brooks's films are in the top 15, Blazing Saddles, The Producers, and Young Frankenstein. Happy birthday, Mel.
4: According to my mother, I'm the next Danny Tucker. 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
3: 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In Hollywood, I'm Rick Damigella.
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1: Now the 680 News Radio gas price update. Enpro says the price went down 3 cents at midnight to $1.59.9 a liter at most GTA.

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0: 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Here's Ben House.
3: Thanks, Logan. This report's brought to you by Foodland. All right. Well, it's a pretty smooth drive out there on your major routes. Some of the issues I've been telling you about have cleared up. So I'll start on the eastbound 401 at Dixon. Two right lanes had been blocked off by a vehicle fire. That is now clear. All lanes available through there. Moving over to the northbound 400 north of Don Mills to approaching York Mills. We had been seeing some volume delays, but it looks to be moving pretty well now. The ramp to Highway 7 had a right lane blocked off by a stalled vehicle. That is now clear. On the westbound QEW, the Guelph Line ramp to the westbound QEW is closed off for construction. On the Fort Erie-bound QEW from North Shore to the Burlington Skyway, two right lanes are blocked off for construction. At Gilmore Road, there is one right lane blocked off for construction as well. Northbound on the 410, the ramp to Steeles has a left lane blocked by a stalled vehicle. Toronto-bound on the QEW at North Shore, three left lanes are blocked off for construction, and the North Shore ramp to the Toronto-bound QEW is also closed for that same reason. On City Streets eastbound Lakeshore, east of Reese, has a right lane blocked off by a collision. And then I'll just mention on the westbound 407, the northbound Keel ramp to the westbound 407 has a left lane blocked off by a collision. And then west of Keel, all 407 westbound 407 lanes have been closed off by a collision. 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Your next report's coming up in less than 10 minutes. And now with the forecast, here's meteorologist Eric Smith.
4: Fantastic weather to end our weekend and to start our work week as well. For this morning, though, clear skies, low of 17 degrees. And for the rest of the day, lots of sunshine, high of 27 degrees, feeling like 30. So a fantastic day to get outside, enjoy the sun. And then Monday, we're going to be mainly sunny for the day, high of 27, feeling like 30. And into the overnight, we have a low of 20 degrees and a chance of showers and strong thunderstorms as well, as a warm front does move through, making the atmosphere a little bit more unstable. Your high today is 27.
0: Right now in downtown Toronto, it's 20 degrees under some clear skies. 680 News Time, 1213. Coming up next, a recap of the top stories this hour and sports.
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0: It's 20 degrees in downtown Toronto right now under some clear skies. Good morning, I'm Logan Liviak. Here are the top stories this hour. Team Canada will be looking to make history in their round of 32 matchup with South Africa this afternoon in Los Angeles. It's the first time a

0: Canadian men's national team have advanced to the knockout stages of the tournament after finishing second in Group B with just one loss. It'll also be the first time South Africa have advanced to the knockouts after failing to do so when they hosted the tournament in 2010. Kickoff is set for 3 p.m. And the annual Toronto Pride Parade takes place today as Pride Month and Festival Weekend in the city wind down. The route will see the parade head down south on Yonge Street, turning onto Girard and ending near Bay and Queen Streets. The parade gets going at 2 p.m. and brings a series of road closures, so stay with 680 News Radio for traffic updates every 10 minutes throughout the day. 680 News time, 12:15, now time for sports. 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
1: Logan, Saturday marked match day 17 at the FIFA World Cup with six games on the schedule. Croatia 2-1 winners over Ghana. England takes care of Panama 2-0. Colombia and Portugal draw 0-0. And DR Congo grabs their first ever win at the World Cup 3-1 over Uzbekistan. The day wrapped up with Algeria and Austria playing to a 3-3 draw and Argentina beating Jordan 3-1. To the diamond, the Blue Jays continue to struggle on their 10-game homestand as they fall 7-4 to the Texas Rangers at Rogers Center. Dylan Cease had a rough outing on the mound for the Jays. He went just 4 1/3, allowing four earned runs while walking five as the Jays dropped their fifth straight game in the process. They'll try to avoid this sweep later today at 1:37 on Sportsnet and Sportsnet 590 The Fan. Elsewhere on the diamond, the Red Sox take care of the Yankees 4-1. The Rays knock off Arizona 4-2, and the Nationals need extra innings to beat the Orioles 4-3. In hoops, the Toronto Tempo were without top scorer Marina Mabry as they took on the Phoenix Mercury in a matinee matchup at Scotiabank Arena on Saturday. Mercury guard Kaylee Copper posted a game-high 27 points as Phoenix knocks off Toronto 89-80. The Tempo now off until next Sunday when they host the Dallas Wings. And in the CEBL, it was a battle of the two top teams in the East as the Scarborough Shooting Stars played host to the Brampton Honey Badgers. 82-69, Scarborough wins it. Sports at 15 and 45, past every hour or anytime at sportsnet.ca.
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0: You're listening to 680 News Radio Toronto. Good morning. I'm Brendan Lang. As Pride celebrations continue, a new rainbow registered rental is set to open downtown this fall as part of an inclusive housing initiative. City's Beverly Andrews has more.
1: Station House rentals are open to everyone, but it's rainbow registered. Rainbow registered accreditation requires proven inclusive practices such as a trans inclusion policy.
2: We believe that when you fill a community with folks who feel connected and they feel they belong in the space and close to their neighbors, that ultimately you are building a safer, more resilient space for folks.
3: And it's super important to show not only employees of Hazelview, but anyone who is renting here, that this space is somewhere that you do not have to pretend. You do not have to come in with a little bit of fear. You can come in knowing that this is your home.
1: Rainbow Registered will continue to work with businesses and industry leaders to create welcoming, inclusive, and safer spaces. Beverly Andrews, City News, Toronto.
0: The Premier of Alberta, Danielle Smith, and Calgary's mayor say a disagreement about noise levels during the Calgary Stampede has been squashed. David Augustine with the Canadian Press reports.
4: Smith and Calgary Mayor Jeremy Farkas say the city and Stampede event operators have agreed to keep reduced concert hours and lower decibel limits for outdoor events during this year's festival. The move is meant to respect nearby residents after last year's Stampede drew hundreds of complaints about loud noise, vibrating windows, and disorder spilling into residential streets. Smith says the Alberta sheriffs have also signed an agreement with Calgary Police to help the province better track complaints about noise, public urination, and fights. David Augustine, The Canadian Press.
0: From trapeze artists to illusionists, the magic of the Big Top has returned to the GTHA. The Royal Canadian Circus 2026 tour has 8 stops, including Vaughan, Newmarket, and Mississauga.

0: As 680's Phil Martino tells us, it is celebrating its 52nd anniversary.
1: The Royal Canadian Circus is back with an all-new 2026 production. Ringmaster Joseph Bauer says it's the oldest form of family entertainment under a beautiful big top.
2: With 2,700 seats, it's probably one of the largest touring circuses in Canada right now. And we have an international troupe of stars from eight nations and some really, really unique talent.
1: He says there's something for the whole family.
2: We have comedy, we have aerialists, we have acrobats, quick change artists that you might have seen, type of acts like that on America's Got Talent, flying trapeze, you know, the tradition of the circus, and also the Globe of Death motorcycles in the giant globe.
1: The Royal Canadian Circus 2026 tour opened in Hamilton on Friday. Ticket and tour information is available at royalcanadiancircus.ca. I'm Phil Martino.
0: Your traffic and weather together is coming up next.
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0: this Canada Day, we salute the working hands that keep the country going. From food production to retail, from warehouses to store shelves. Unifor 414 members were there through every challenge, and we are still standing strong. In the face of unfair tariffs and foreign pressure, we fight for good jobs, fair treatment, and a Canada that puts its people first. Happy Canada Day from the workers who serve with pride every single day. Unifor 414, beating the country, fueling our future.
1: From the 680 News Radio Traffic Center, I'm Ben Howes. This report is brought to you by the Big Apple. It's a very smooth drive out there on your major routes. Just a few issues that you'll want to be aware of as you plan your trip. I'll start with this one on the westbound 407. So the northbound Keele ramp to the westbound 407 has a left lane blocked by a collision. And then west of Keele, all westbound 407 lanes have been closed off by a collision. Traffic is being forced off onto Keele. It's not really seeing much of a delay form behind this at this hour, but definitely something you'll want to be aware of as you plan your trip. Moving over to the westbound QEW, where the Guelph line ramp to the westbound QEW is completely closed off due to construction. On the Fort Erie bound QEW from North Shore to Burlington Skyway, two right lanes are blocked off for construction, and at Gilmore Road, there's a right lane blocked off for that same reason. Northbound on the 410, the ramp to Steeles has a left lane blocked off by a stalled vehicle, and then on the Toronto bound QEW at North Shore Boulevard, three left lanes are blocked for construction, and the North Shore ramp to the Toronto bound QEW is completely closed for that same reason. Try the Big Apple's famous apple bread. Pies made right before your eyes, and now serving the renowned pea meal bacon sandwich from Carousel Bakery at the St. Lawrence Market. The Big Apple, exit 497 off the 401 or thebigapple.ca. Now with the forecast, here's meteorologist Eric Smith.
2: You're definitely going to want to take advantage of the weather for the next couple of days, because come Tuesday, you're not going to want to step outside. For this morning, we're clear, low of 17 degrees, and for the rest of the day, lots of sun, high of 27 degrees, feeling like 30. Then Monday, we're going to be mainly sunny for the day, high of 27, feeling like 30. Chance of showers and strong thunderstorms into the overnight as a warm front does move through, making the atmosphere a little bit more unstable. And then Tuesday morning, that chance of showers and thunderstorms does continue. Should clear for the afternoon, but it's going to be humid. High of 32, feeling like 41 with a low of 24 overnight. And then Wednesday, lots of sun and a high of 34, feeling like 44. Your high today is 27.
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1: You're tuned in to All News Radio. Headaches continue for drivers as construction has jammed up traffic in Toronto over the past week. 680's Jordan Kerr takes a look at what is affecting your drive.
2: On the 401, a bridge project in Toronto's East End has taken more lanes. The

0: Westbound 401 Express goes down to two lanes just before Port Union towards Morningside as the MTO rehabilitates the overpasses along here. The collectors from west of Whites to west of Port Union were put down to two lanes earlier this year, so now it's a tough drive in both collectors and express. This project is set to go until next year. Lanes will reopen later in fall for a winter break, then close in the spring. On Church Street, there's the pedestrianization pilot that has it closed to vehicle traffic from Alexander to Wellesley until August 22nd. That's on top of the Pride closures this weekend. And earlier in the week, Castlefield was shut down at the intersection of Ronald, which is east of Caledonia. That's in place until July 6th. I'm Jordan Kerr.
1: Nova Scotia's offshore regulator has released the names of companies that have qualified to bid on building Canada's offshore wind farms. Canadian Press reporter Don Mitchell tells us more.
2: The Canada-Nova Scotia offshore energy regulator identified five companies and two groups of companies that won approval after taking part in a review process between October 2025 and January of this year. The approved companies were required to meet certain financial, technical, legal, and social criteria. The regulator, however, says all of the companies that won approval had the option of keeping their status confidential, which means the names of some approved participants may remain a secret at this stage. Meanwhile, the federal provincial agency says a formal call for bids for seabed licenses will be issued sometime later this year. Don Mitchell, the Canadian Press.
1: The Austrian Grand Prix starting grid is set, and Mercedes will take the top spot. 680's Randolph Fairbairn with the story.
3: Mercedes had dominated the F1 circuit for the first six races of the season. George Russell won the season opener, and then Kimi Antonelli took the next five races. Ferrari's Lewis Hamilton changed things in Barcelona. Starting in the second spot alongside Russell on the front row, Hamilton broke the Mercedes streak and took the checkered flag. With the win, he closed the gap between him and Antonelli in the driver's standings to 41 points as Antonelli failed to finish after mechanical issues with four laps left. Now it's the Austrian Grand Prix. Russell has grabbed the pole with Ferrari's Charles Leclerc alongside on the front row. Hamilton starts third and Antonelli fourth. From the Sports Center, I'm Randolph Fairbairn.
1: Your weekend business report is coming up next.
4: Netflix is moving from streaming to screaming. The company will release its first original horror video game this Tuesday. Unhinged is set in an abandoned apartment during a hurricane, and the cast includes Zoe Kravitz and Sadie Sink from Stranger Things.
5: Just keep moving.
6: God, I don't want to die. I know he's coming.
4: Players use their phones as controllers to shine a flashlight and interact with objects on the screen. The game takes just over half an hour to complete. The goal is for customers to discover it on their homepage, get hooked, and then seek out more Netflix games. The streaming giant began offering video games in 2021, but has struggled to get many customers to engage. Netflix would like for Unhinged to spike demand for other story-driven games on the app. More titles are expected in the future. Courtney Donahoe, Bloomberg Radio.
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12: Hey, it's Natasha Ramsahai, Chief Meteorologist for City News. 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

0: Right now in downtown Toronto, 19 degrees under some clear skies. 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
0: Good morning. This is Sunday, June 28th. I'm Logan Libiak. Here's what's making news right now. Team Canada will be looking for the first knockout stage victory in the country's history when they take on South Africa in the round of 32 this afternoon at the World Cup. As Pride celebrations in the city wrap up today, to wrap up with the end of the festival weekend today, the Toronto Pride Parade is set to take over city streets. Peel police are on scene in Brampton after one person was killed in a two-vehicle crash late last night. And a man has been arrested and charged with impaired driving after a motorcyclist in his 20s was killed in another Brampton crash Saturday morning.
2: A full recap of Day 17 at the FIFA World Cup. The Blue Jays drop their fifth straight to the Texas Rangers at home, and the Tempo fall to the Phoenix Mercurys. Fords at 45.
0: 680 News Time, 1231. Time for Rogers Xfinity Internet. Traffic and weather together on the ones. Here's Ben House.
3: Thanks, Logan. This report is brought to you by Toronto Rib Fest. All right, well, there are a few new issues to tell you about out there on your major routes. I'll start on the westbound Gardner. We're approaching Jameson. You're going to find a left lane blocked off by a collision. That is causing a backup from approaching Dufferin. Not too serious. You'll get by without too much delay, but definitely something to be aware of. The other two issues are on the eastbound 401, so east of Islington. Two left lanes are blocked off by a collision. That's causing a short but fairly heavy backup in those collector lanes on the approach. The express lanes are moving well, though. And then east of there at Leslie and the collectors, there's a right lane blocked off by a stalled vehicle. Westbound on the 407, the northbound Keele ramp to the westbound 407 is closed off by a collision. And then west of Keele, they've got all westbound 407 lanes closed due to a collision as well. So traffic is being forced to take the ramp to Keele. On the westbound QEW, the Guelph line ramp to the westbound QEW is closed off for construction. Fort Erie bound on the QEW from North Shore to the Burlington Skyway. Two right lanes are blocked off for construction. And at Gilmore Road, there's a right lane taken out for construction as well. On the northbound 410, the ramp to Steele has had a left lane blocked by a stalled vehicle. That is now clear. And then on the Toronto bound QEW at North Shore Boulevard, three left lanes are blocked for construction, and the North Shore ramp to the Toronto bound QEW is closed off for that same reason. Toronto Rib Fest is back June 26th to 28th. 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Your next report's coming up in less than 10 minutes. And now with the forecast, here's meteorologist Eric Smith.
4: 17 degrees is this morning's low with clear skies, and for the rest of the day, lots of sunshine, high of 27 degrees, feeling like 30. So a great day to go to the Pride Parade, go to the beach, go to the patio, just enjoy the outdoors. But do remember to keep the sunscreen and the sun hat handy. Overnight low of 17 degrees, and your high today is 27.
0: Right now in downtown Toronto, it's 19 degrees under some clear skies. 680 News Time, 1233.

0: message to the team ahead of their historic match.
1: We have the whole country supporting you guys. We're all very proud of what you guys have accomplished so far, and just keep it going.
0: This will also be the first time South Africa have progressed past the group stage at the World Cup. The game is set to kick off today at 3 p.m. Pride Month and Festival Weekend in the city are set to start wrapping up today with the annual Toronto Pride Parade. The parade is set to kick off at 2 p.m. and will travel south on Yonge Street, turning west onto Girard, and ending near Bay and Queen Streets around 6 p.m. tonight. There will also be some road closures as a result of the celebration, among them Rosedale Valley Road from Park Road to Bayview Avenue, Church Street from Yonge Street to Bloor Street East, and Park Road from Rosedale Valley Road to Bloor Street East will all be closed until around 8 o'clock tonight. Last year, the Toronto Pride Parade saw more than 25,000 marchers and 250 community groups in attendance. 680 News Time, 12:35. We're following breaking news from Peel Police, who say officers in Brampton are on scene investigating after a crash late last night has left one person dead. They say they were called to the area of McVane Drive and Countryside Road around 10:45 last night. One person was pronounced dead at the scene, and police say numerous others were taken to trauma centers with serious or life-threatening injuries. The intersection remains closed in the area as police investigate. Stay with 680 News Radio for the latest on this developing story. A 48-year-old man has been arrested and a 21-year-old motorcyclist is dead following a crash in Brampton, another crash also in Brampton early Saturday morning. Peel Police say they were called to the area of Beauvais Drive and Yellow Brick Road just before 4 a.m. Saturday. The motorcyclist was pronounced dead at the scene, and a white SUV involved in the crash fled the scene before returning while officers were investigating the crash. The 48-year-old driver of the SUV was then arrested and charged with impaired driving. 10 years ago today, a deliberate house explosion in the Dixie and Rathburn Roads area of Mississauga forced hundreds of people out of their homes. Months of uncertainty followed, and the Ontario Fire Marshal later determined the Hickory Drive blast was a deliberate act in which a husband and wife died. Mayor Carolyn Parrish tells 680 News Radio it was a case that showed the importance of first responders.
2: You just don't realize. You somewhat take them for granted, their background noise, and then suddenly when something happens, you're, I think, shocked and pleased to see how quickly we have people who respond.
0: Nearly 800 houses, condos, and apartments were affected. 37 homes were damaged, and 4 had to be demolished. The state of Texas has made changes to the school curriculum, adding the Bible to what kids will be told to read. ABC's Alex Preche has more.
3: But the Texas Republican-controlled Board of Education approved a mandated reading list for its more than 5 million public school students that includes passages from the Bible. In elementary school, students will begin with a picture book series. In middle school, they will learn about the Sermon on the Mount and teachings about the Kingdom of Heaven. And in high school, students will read Bible passages alongside classical authors like Charles Dickens and Jane Austen. Now, while this is likely to face challenges, those changes would go into effect in 2030.
0: The Republican-controlled Texas State Board of Education voted 9-5-1 in favor of the change on Friday. Saturday marked day 17 and the final day of the group stage at the FIFA World Cup. 680's Luke Shields breaks down all the action for us.
4: There was no shortage of action on Saturday on match day 17 at the FIFA World Cup with 6 games on the docket. In the first pair of matches, England blanks Panama 2-0 while Croatia knocks off Ghana 2-1.

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9: 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Enpro says the price went down 3 cents at midnight to $1.59.9 a liter at most GTA stations. Coming up in just about 60 seconds, traffic and weather together on the ones. 680 News Time, 1240.
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9: 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Traffic and weather together on the ones. Here's Ben House.
13: Thanks, Logan. 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All right, well, starting with this issue on the westbound Gardner approaching Jameson, it's now two left lanes blocked off by a collision. That's just because emergency vehicles have shown up and blocked off an extra lane. And now this is causing a longer delay. So it was about at Dufferin before. Now it is backing up until it's about Spadina, so it's a very slow drive on the westbound Gardner. Moving over to the eastbound 401 east of Islington in the collectors, there is a two left lanes blocked off by a collision. That is causing a bit of a slowdown through that stretch, but nothing, not as bad as it was on the last report. And then at Leslie in the collectors, there's a right lane blocked off by a stalled vehicle. Still looking at a full closure on the westbound 407 west of Keele. All lanes have been closed down by a collision. The northbound Keele ramp to the west bound 407 has a left lane blocked off. I believe that is by the same collision. Moving over to the westbound QEW, the Guelph line ramp to the westbound QEW is closed off for construction. Toronto bound on the QEW at North Shore Boulevard, three left lanes are blocked off for construction, and the North Shore ramp to the Toronto bound QEW is closed off for that same reason. And then on city streets, eastbound Lakeshore east of Reese has a right lane blocked off by a collision. 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Offer ends July 6th. Now with the forecast, here is meteorologist Eric Smith.
14: Clear skies through this morning with a low of 17 degrees. And for the rest of the day, we're going to have lots of sunshine. So remember the sunscreen and the sun hat. A high of 27 degrees, feeling like 30. Overnight low of 17 degrees. And then Monday, we're going to be mainly sunny for the day. High of 27, feeling like 30. So a great start to our day. But then to the overnight, we do have a chance of showers and strong thunderstorms as a warm front makes its way through. Your high today is 27.
9: Right now in downtown Toronto, it's 19 degrees under some clear skies. Should stay around that mark for temperature for a good chunk of the morning, trending down maybe towards about the 16-degree mark before the sun comes up and things start to heat up once again for us today. 680 News Time, 1243. Coming up next, a recap of the top stories this hour and sports.
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2: It's 19 degrees in downtown Toronto right now under some clear skies. Good morning, I'm Logan Libiak. Here are the top stories this hour. Team Canada are gearing up for a shot at history this afternoon as they look for the country's first ever knockout stage victory at the FIFA World Cup, and they take on South Africa in Los Angeles. Canada finished second in Group B with one win, one draw, and one loss, and will look to advance to the round of 16 with a win, where they'd meet either Morocco or the Netherlands. Kickoff today is set for 3 p.m. And the annual Toronto Pride Parade today marks the closing of Pride Month and the end of festival weekend in the city. The parade is set to get going at 2 p.m. this afternoon and will be on a route starting south on Yonge Street before turning onto Girard and ending near Bay and Queen Streets. There will also be a series of road closures in the area of the parade, so you'll want to steer clear on the roads today. 680 News Time, 12:45. Now time for sports. 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
3: It was a jam-packed Saturday of action at the FIFA World Cup with six matches on the schedule. England blanks Panama 2-0, Croatia 2-1 winners over Ghana, Colombia and Portugal play to a scoreless draw. DR Congo beats Uzbekistan 3-1, Algeria and Austria draw 3-3, and Argentina with a 3-1 win over Jordan. Canada is back in action today as they kick off the round of 32 against South Africa at 3 o'clock. To the Diamond, the Blue Jays' losing skid reaches five games as they lose the game and the series to the Texas Rangers on Saturday. Vladimir Guerrero Jr. continues to struggle at the plate. He went 0-for-5 on the day, and it was Yohendrick Pinyongo, Alejandro Kirk, and Andres Jimenez who drove in the runs for the Jays, but it wasn't enough as they fall 7-4. They hand the ball to Shane Bieber as they try to avoid the sweep today at 1:37 on Sportsnet and 590 The Fan. As for the other AL East teams in action on Saturday, the Red Sox beat the Yankees for the third day in a row 4-1. The Rays 4-2 winners over the Diamondbacks, and the Orioles fall to the Nationals 4-3 in 10 innings. In hoops, the Tempo and Phoenix Mercury took over Scotiabank Arena on Saturday for a matinee matchup on Bay Street. No Marina Mabry or Brittany Sykes for the Tempo, and they certainly felt the loss of two of their top players as Phoenix wins at 89-80. The Tempo's next game is next Sunday at home against Paige Beckers and the Dallas Wings. And in the CEBL, the East leading Scarborough Shooting Stars ran with the second place Brampton Honey Badgers on Saturday. Scarborough wins at 82-69. Sports at 15 and 45, past every hour or anytime at sportsnet.ca.
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7: You're listening to All News Radio, 680 News Radio Toronto. Good morning. I'm Brendan Lang. A social media trend that involves aggressively kicking the doors of strangers' homes has police across Canada warning about its potentially dangerous consequences. Lisa Laporte with the Canadian Press has more.
8: Mounties in Nanaimo, BC, are the latest to warn about the door kick challenge, in which people film themselves kicking people's doors before running away. RCMP say the suspects are believed to be teens from a nearby high school who have caused thousands of dollars in damage and terrified residents in the process by pounding on their doors late at night, all for social media glory. Doorbell pranks have turned violent in the past, including an 11-year-old boy being fatally shot in the U.S. and a Quebec woman being sentenced to prison for throwing scalding water on a boy at her front door. Lisa Laporte, The Canadian Press.
7: The FDA and the U.S.

0: U.S. has approved a new treatment option for one of the most aggressive forms of breast cancer. ABC's Morgan Norwood has the details.
1: Triple negative breast cancer makes up about 10 to 15% of all breast cancers and disproportionately impacts younger premenopausal women and black women who are diagnosed at nearly double the rate of white women and then also face higher mortality rates. So bottom line, with this approval, Trodelvy can now be given on its own or even paired with immunotherapy.
0: Up until now, the drug has been offered after other treatments have failed. The city is lined with rainbow flags as Pride Weekend officially takes off, starting with the Dyke March that happened yesterday. City's David Zura was there and tells us more.
2: The Dyke March has taken over large parts of downtown Toronto on Saturday afternoon. This is a part of Pride festivities happening right through the weekend. This march, the one you see behind me, called the Dyke March, starting at Church and Hayden, making its way down Hayden and coming here where you see it behind me on Yonge. Now, this is an annual event every year. We typically expect to see thousands of people marching as well as thousands attending. This is, again, an event that's aimed at Toronto's lesbian community. It's something that's been happening now for many, many years. And after this, it's going to continue down Yonge before heading to Poole. There are also a number of after parties and other events scheduled to take place once this wraps up as well. On Yonge, David Zura, City News.
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10: From the 680 News Radio Traffic Center, I'm Ben Howes. Still a very slow drive on the westbound Gardner approaching Jamison. Two left lanes have been blocked off by a collision. Traffic is starting to back up at about Spadina. So very slow drive through that stretch. Just a single lane getting through at the moment. So pack your patience as you make your way through that stretch. Moving over to the eastbound 401 east of Islington in the collectors. Two left lanes are blocked off by a collision. And then at Leslie in the collectors, there's a right lane blocked by a stalled vehicle. On the westbound 407, all lanes are closed off west of Keele due to a collision. The northbound Keele ramp to the westbound 407 has a left lane blocked off as well, also due to a collision. On the westbound QEW, the Guelph line ramp to the westbound QEW has been taken out for construction. On the Fort Erie bound QEW from North Shore to Burlington Skyway, two right lanes are blocked for construction. And at Gilmore Road, it's now a left lane, had been a right lane before, blocked off for construction as well. Toronto bound on the QEW at North Shore Boulevard, three left lanes are blocked, and the North Shore ramp to the Toronto bound QEW is closed as well, also due to construction. And then on city streets, eastbound Lakeshore, east of Reese, has a right lane blocked off by a collision. 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Now with the forecast, meteorologist Eric Smith.
11: 17 and clear through this morning, and then for the rest of the day, lots of sunshine, high of 27 degrees, feeling like 30. So definitely want to get outside and enjoy the sun, but do remember that sunscreen. And then Monday, we're going to be mainly sunny for the day, high of 27, feeling like 30 again. Then into the overnight, a chance of showers and strong thunderstorms as a warm front moves through. Low of 20 degrees, and then Tuesday, that chance of thunderstorms and showers does continue through the morning, but it should clear through the afternoon to give us a very nice day, but humid, with a high of 32, feeling like 41, and then Wednesday, lots of sunshine and humid once again, high of 34, feeling like 44. Your high today is 27.

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1: You're tuned in to All News Radio. British Columbia's premier says his first ever trade trip to China will focus on pitching the province's forestry products and energy sector around LNG development. David Augustine with the Canadian Press reports.
2: Premier David Eby says China is the province's second largest trading partner, and his government wants to grow trade beyond the United States with a goal of doubling international trade over the next decade. Eby says U.S. tariffs are really hurting BC's forestry sector, while Chinese tariffs are also affecting key industries, including seafood. He says many jobs in BC depend on the province's relationship with China, and he hopes the trip will help get some of those tariffs lifted. Eby says he received briefings from the RCMP and CSIS before the trip, and the government kept the full itinerary private to avoid giving competitors an advantage while BC looks for new customers and deals. David Augustine, The Canadian Press.
1: Are Taylor Swift and Travis Kelce really getting married at Madison Square Garden? AP correspondent Julie Walker has more.
3: Frenzied speculation surrounding Taylor Swift and Travis Kelce getting married shortly has been spiking, with nothing publicly confirmed from the Wood singer. The New York Times reports the pair are planning a small gathering at Madison Square Garden July 2nd, followed by a larger event July 3rd. Public records show the city issued permits for loading and unloading theatrical materials at the arena during that time period. And a company that does red carpet events also applied for a permit to set up a canopy outside. Some believe it might be a smokescreen to distract from their real plans. It was nearly a year ago Kelce and Swift announced their engagement with the caption, "Your English teacher and your gym teacher are getting married." Julie Walker, New York.
1: And the Blue Jays look to get back in the win column against Texas, while the Rangers had other ideas. 680's Randolph Fairbairn with the story.
4: The first two games in the Blue Jays series with the Texas Rangers opened with big leads for the Rangers, and the Jays battling back to fall just short in 6-5 and 5-4 losses. Game three would see the Rangers score a run in the top of the first for the third consecutive game. They would then add five runs in the sixth and one in the seventh. The Jays would answer with two in the fifth and two in the sixth. That would be it for the Jays' offense, and they lose their fifth straight, the final 7-4 Texas. The Jays look to break the losing streak in the finale with the first pitch at 137, and you can see it on Sportsnet. From the Sports Center, I'm Randolph Fairbairn.
1: Your weekend business report is coming up next.
5: Two of China's best-known hedge fund managers are sounding the alarm that the AI boom in global stock markets has become an unsustainable bubble. Wellspring Assets says AI stocks are a, quote, super bubble, and that the, quote, collapse point may not be far away. Meanwhile, Shanghai Banxia Investment Management Center said, quote, the trigger for the AI bubble to burst has already appeared. Volkswagen is looking to cut more jobs and may close factories to make Europe's biggest automaker more competitive. VW could reduce its overall headcount by 100,000. That's according to Manager Magazine, citing people familiar with the matter. The owner of Audi and Porsche currently employs 657,000 people globally. Kia's CEO says surging gasoline prices during the Iran war boosted demand for electric vehicles in Europe and hybrids in the U.S. While industry demand fell about 5% worldwide between January and May, the Korean automaker saw sales climb by more than 4%. Dan Schwartzman, Bloomberg Radio.
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10: 680 News Time, 1259. Several new projects have snarled up traffic in Toronto over the past week. 680's Jordan Kerr takes a look at what's new.
11: On the 401, a bridge project in Toronto's East End has taken more lanes. The westbound 401 Express goes down to two lanes just before Port Union towards Morningside as the MTO rehabilitates the overpasses along here. The collectors from west of White's to west of Port Union were put down to two lanes earlier this year, so now it's a tough drive in both collectors and Express. This project is set to go until next year. Lanes will reopen later in fall for a winter break, then close in the spring. On Church Street, there's the pedestrianization pilot that has it closed to vehicle traffic from Alexander to Wellesley until August 22nd. That's on top of the Pride closures this weekend. And earlier in the week, Castlefield was shut down at the intersection of Ronald, which is east of Caledonia. That's in place until July 6th. I'm Jordan Kerr.
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10: Good morning. This is Sunday, June 28th. I'm Logan Libiak. Here's what's making news right now. Canada's men's national team have a shot at history today as they take on South Africa in the country's first ever knockout stage matchup at the FIFA World Cup. Police are on the scene and one person is dead following a fatal two-vehicle crash in Brampton late last night. Toronto police are looking for a suspect after a stabbing in Scarborough left one adult with serious injuries last night. And the annual Toronto Pride Parade takes place this afternoon as Pride Month and Festival Weekend in the city prepare to come to a close.
12: The latest from Day 17 at the FIFA World Cup, the Blue Jays dropped their fifth straight to the Texas Rangers at home and the tempo fall to the Phoenix Mercury. Sports at 15.
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13: Thanks, Logan. All right. Well, the westbound Gardner is moving well again after that collision that I've been telling you about for the past few reports was cleared. So approaching Jamison, there had been two left lanes blocked off by a collision. That is now clear. So all lanes are available on the westbound Gardner. On the eastbound 401 east of Islington in the collectors, there had been two left lanes blocked off by a collision. That is also now clear. Continuing east on the 401 at Leslie in the collectors, there's still this right lane blocked by a stalled vehicle. Westbound on the 407, the northbound Keel ramp to the westbound 407 had a left lane blocked by a collision, and west of Keel and the collectors, that collision also had all westbound 407 lanes blocked to allow for the cleanup. That is clear now. I don't have up to the minute camera view on there, so if I'm mistaken about that, it's a free call at star 680 if there's still something going on up there, but I don't believe that is the case. And then on the westbound QEW, the Guelph line ramp to the westbound QEW is closed off for construction. 40 rebound on the QEW from North Shore to Burlington Skyway. Two right lanes are blocked for construction, and at Gilmore Road, there's a left lane blocked off for construction. Then the one area on your major routes where you're seeing delays, on the Toronto-bound QEW at North Shore Boulevard, three left lanes are blocked off for construction. It's slow from North Shore to Fairview. The North Shore ramp to the Toronto-bound QEW is also closed off for construction as well. Your next report's coming up in less than 10 minutes. And now with the forecast, here is meteorologist Eric Smith.
14: We're in for another beautiful day today. Clear skies through this morning, low of 17 degrees. And for the rest of the day, lots of sun, high of 27 degrees, feeling like 30. So just above that seasonal temperature of 25 with a slight bit of humidity, but overall a very comfortable day to be outside. Your high today is 27.
10: Right now in downtown Toronto, it's 19 degrees under some clear skies. 680 News Time, 103. It's a day that will surely go down in Canadian sports history as Team Canada meets South Africa this afternoon in the round of 32 at SoFi Stadium in Los Angeles for their first ever knockout stage matchup at the World Cup. The men's national team finished second in their group following a 2-1 loss to Switzerland on Wednesday, while South Africa finished second in Group A thanks to a stunning 1-0 victory over South Korea. One fan says the game has had an impact on Canadians

0: across the country.
1: Even though it's a competition on the field, it somehow unites Canada to know that we're all the same, we could be different, and we could live together.
0: Head coach Jesse Marsh says Captain Alphonso Davies will be ready to play today after being used in a decoy role previously. The game kicks off at 3 p.m. 680 News Time, 104. We're following breaking news from Peel Police who say a man has been... we're following breaking news from Peel Police who say one person is in hospital, or one person is dead, rather, after a crash late last night. They say they were called to the area of McVean Drive and Countryside Road around 10:45 last night. One person was pronounced dead at the scene, and police say numerous others were taken to trauma centers with serious or life-threatening injuries. The intersection is closed in the area as police continue their investigation into the crash. Stay with 680 News Radio for the latest on this developing story. 680 News Time, 105. And this just into 680 News Radio. Toronto police are on scene investigating following a stabbing in Scarborough Saturday night. Police say they responded to reports of a stabbing in the Markham Road and Progress Avenue area around 11:30 last night. A victim was located, and EMS tells 680 News Radio they were taken to a trauma center with serious but non-life-threatening injuries. Police say the suspect fled before officers arrived, and anyone with information is asked to contact police as the investigation continues. Stay with 680 News Radio for the latest on this developing story. The annual Toronto Pride Parade is set to take place this afternoon. The parade serves as the grand finale of Pride Month and the festival weekend in the city. It will travel south on Yonge Street, turning onto Girard and ending near Bay Street and Queen Street. There's going to be a series of road closures along with the parade, including Bloor Street West from Bay Street to Ted Rogers Way, Yonge Street from Church Street to Queen Street East, Dundas Street West from University Avenue to Victoria Street, and Bay Street from Queen Street to Dundas Street, which are all expected to reopen by 8 p.m. The parade gets started at 2 p.m. and will wrap up around 6 o'clock tonight. It was 10 years ago today that a house explosion rocked a Mississauga neighborhood. The two people who lived in the Hickory Drive home were killed in what was later determined to be a deliberate act. Nearly 800 houses, condos, and apartments in the Dixie and Rathburn Road area were initially affected. Mayor Carolyn Parrish tells 680 News Radio, neighbors came together during an incredibly difficult time.
2: I think what happens is when you have a mutual enemy, which is nature, which is an explosion, which is destruction, I think it pulls people together. So I think it made everybody closer, and it also made them very appreciative of the emergency services people, who were absolutely fantastic.
0: 37 homes near the site were placed under building code orders, and 4 were later demolished. 680 News Time, 107. BC's Consumer Protection Agency are investigating StubHub after fans say they never received their World Cup tickets. Brandon Rowe with City News has more.
3: The regulator says it has received 3 complaints and is looking into whether the company complied with consumer protection laws. StubHub says the issues stem from FIFA's new ticketing app, which has affected ticket transfers across all resale platforms.
0: Fans were already up in arms after tickets initially went on sale, as some single tickets for just one game for group stage matches cost thousands of dollars in Canada. out with group play and in with the knockout stage at the FIFA World Cup. 680's Luke Shields recaps a busy day 17 on the pitch.
4: Saturday marked the final day of group play at the FIFA World Cup, and footy fans were treated to six games of action. Harry Kane becomes England's all-time leading goal scorer at the World Cup as they beat Panama 2-0, and Croatia squeezes past Ghana 2-1. Two matches kicked off at 7 o'clock as Colombia and Portugal play to a scoreless draw, and the DR Congo beat Uzbekistan 3-1. The nightcap featured a group J.

0: A twin bill as Austria and Algeria draw 3-3, and Argentina takes down Jordan 3-1, with Lionel Messi becoming the first player ever to score in 7 straight World Cup matches. Canada's back in action today at 3 o'clock in their first ever knockout stage match at the World Cup as they take on South Africa in Los Angeles. I'm Luke Shields.
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5: Now the 680 News Radio gas price update. Enpro says the price went down 3 cents at midnight to $1.59.9 a liter at most GTA stations. Coming up in just about 60 seconds, traffic and weather together on the ones. 680 News Time, 110.
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1: 680 News Time, 111, time for Rogers Xfinity Internet, traffic and weather, together on the ones, here's Ben House.
2: Thanks, Logan. It's a very smooth drive out there on your major routes. We've had a couple issues clear up since the last report, and you're really only seeing delays in one area. I'll start there. So on the Toronto-bound QEW at North Shore Boulevard, three left lanes are blocked off. So it's moving slowly from North Shore all the way to Fairview due to this construction. So just pack your patience as you make your way through there. The North Shore ramp to the Toronto-bound QEW is also closed off, also for construction. There's a new issue on the northbound 410. The ramp to Steeles has been closed off due to a police investigation. No access to that ramp for the time being. The Guelph line ramp to the westbound QEW is also completely closed, also due to construction. On the Fort Erie bound QEW from North Shore to Burlington Skyway, two right lanes are blocked for construction. And then at Gilmore Road, there's a left lane taken out for construction. That one's not really causing delays, though. Really only on the Toronto bound QEW you're seeing delays. On the eastbound 401 at Leslie in the collectors, there had been a right lane blocked by a stalled vehicle. That is now clear. And on city streets, eastbound Lakeshore, east of Reese, had a right lane blocked off by a collision, and that is also clear. Your next report is coming up in less than 10 minutes. And now with the forecast, here is meteorologist Eric Smith.
3: Fantastic weather to end our weekend and to start our work week as well. For this morning, though, clear skies, low of 17 degrees. And for the rest of the day, lots of sunshine, high of 27 degrees, feeling like 30. So a fantastic day to get outside, enjoy the sun. And then Monday, we're going to be mainly sunny for the day, high of 27, feeling like 30. And then to the overnight, we have a low of 20 degrees and a chance of showers and strong thunderstorms as well, as a warm front does move through, making the atmosphere a little bit more unstable. Your high today is 27.
1: Right now in downtown Toronto, 19 degrees under some clear skies. 680 News Time, 113. We now know the two teams that will meet in the final World Cup game in Toronto later this week, as Portugal and Croatia will battle in the round of 32 on Thursday from Toronto Stadium. The two sides both finished second in their groups, Portugal doing so with a 1-1 draw against DR Congo, a 5-0 win over Uzbekistan, and a 0-0 draw with Colombia, while Croatia lost 4-2 against England before back-to-back wins, beating Panama 1-0 and Ghana 2-1. Fans will surely bring the excitement as Ballon d'Or winners Luka Modric and Cristiano Ronaldo meet at 7 p.m. on Thursday. 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
1: It's 19 degrees in downtown Toronto under some clear skies. Good morning, I'm Logan Libiak. Here are the top stories this hour. Team Canada will be looking to make history in their round of 32 matchup with South Africa this afternoon in Los Angeles. It's the first time a Canadian men's national team have advanced to the knockout stages of the World Cup after finishing second in Group B with just one loss. It'll also be the first time South Africa have advanced to the knockouts after failing to do so when they hosted the tournament in 2010. Kickoff is set for 3 p.m. And police are on the scene in Brampton after a two-vehicle crash left one person dead late last night. It happened in the area of McVean Drive, and Countryside Road around 10:45 last night, and police say numerous others were taken to hospital with serious or life-threatening injuries. 680 News Time 1:15, now time for sports.

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1: Saturday marked match day 17 at the FIFA World Cup with six games on the schedule. Croatia 2-1 winners over Ghana. England takes care of Panama 2-0. Colombia and Portugal draw 0-0. And DR Congo grabs their first ever win at the World Cup 3-1 over Uzbekistan. The day wrapped up with Algeria and Austria playing to a 3-3 draw. And Argentina beats Jordan 3-1. Lionel Messi made more history in Argentina's win by becoming the first player in World Cup history to score in seven consecutive matches. Canada plays their first ever knockout stage match at the World Cup today at 3 o'clock against South Africa. To the diamond, the Blue Jays continue to struggle on their 10-game homestand as they fall 7-4 to the Texas Rangers at Rogers Center. Dylan Cease had a rough outing on the mound for the Jays. He went just 4 2/3, allowing four earned runs while walking fives. The Jays dropped their fifth straight game in the process. They'll try to avoid the sweep today at 1:37 on Sportsnet and Sportsnet 590 The Fan. Elsewhere on the diamond, the Red Sox take care of the Yankees 4-1. The Rays knock off Arizona 4-2, and the Nationals need extra innings to beat the Orioles 4-3. In hoops, the Tempo were without top scorer Marina Mabry on Saturday as they took on the Phoenix Mercury in a matinee matchup at Scotiabank Arena. Mercury guard Kalia Copper posted a game-high 27 points as Phoenix knocks off Toronto 89-80. The Tempo are now off until next Sunday when they host the Dallas Wings. And in the CEBL, it was a battle of the two top teams in the East on Saturday as the Scarborough Shooting Stars played host to the Brampton Honey Badgers. 82-69, Scarborough wins it. Sports at 15 and 45, past every hour or anytime at sportsnet.ca.
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5: 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Good morning. I'm Brendan Lang. As Pride celebrations continue, a new Rainbow Registered Rental is set to open downtown this fall as part of an inclusive housing initiative. City's Beverly Andrews has more.
6: Station House rentals are open to everyone, but it's Rainbow Registered. Rainbow Registered accreditation requires proven inclusive practices such as a trans inclusion policy.
7: We believe that when you fill a community with folks who feel connected and they feel they belong in the space and close to their neighbors, that ultimately you are building a safer, more resilient space for folks.
8: And it's super important to show not only employees of Hazelview, but anyone who is renting here, that this space is somewhere that you do not have to pretend. You do not have to come in with a little bit of fear. You can come in knowing that this is your home.
6: Rainbow Registered will continue to work with businesses and industry leaders to create welcoming, inclusive, and safer spaces. Beverly Andrews, City News, Toronto.
5: The Premier of Alberta, Danielle Smith, and Calgary's mayor say a disagreement about noise levels during the Calgary Stampede has been squashed. David Augustine with the Canadian Press reports.
9: Smith and Calgary Mayor Jeremy Farkas say the city and Stampede event operators have agreed to keep reduced concert hours and lower decibel limits for outdoor events during this year's festival. The move is meant to respect nearby residents after last year's Stampede drew hundreds of complaints about loud noise, vibrating windows, and disorder spilling into residential streets. Smith says the Alberta sheriffs have also signed an agreement with Calgary Police to help the province better track complaints about noise, public urination, and fights. David Augustine, The Canadian Press.
5: From trapeze artists to illusionists, the magic of the big top has returned to the GTHA. The Royal Canadian Circus 2026 tour has eight stops, including Vaughan, Newmarket, and Mississauga. As 680's Phil Martino tells us, it is celebrating its 52nd anniversary.
10: The Royal Canadian Circus is back with an all-new 2026 production. Ringmaster Joseph Bauer says it's the oldest form of family entertainment under a beautiful big top.
11: With 2,700 seats, it's probably one of the largest touring circuses in Canada right now. And we have an international troupe of stars from eight nations. It's some really, really unique talent.

0: He says there's something for the whole family.
1: We have comedy, we have aerialists, we have acrobats, quick change artists that you might have seen, type of acts like that on America's Got Talent, flying trapeze, you know, the tradition of the circus. And also the Globe of Death, motorcycles in the giant globe.
0: The Royal Canadian Circus 2026 tour opened in Hamilton on Friday. Ticket and tour information is available at royalcanadiancircus.ca. I'm Phil Martino.
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6: From the 680 News Radio Traffic Center, I'm Ben Howes. It's a very smooth drive out there on your major routes. Mostly just construction to tell you about, and there really aren't that many projects in place at the moment. I'll start with this one that is causing some delays. So Toronto bound on the QEW at North Shore Boulevard, three left lanes have been taken out for construction. It's a slow drive from North Shore to Fairview. So just pack your patience as you make your way through there. There's also no access to the Toronto bound QEW from North Shore. That ramp has been taken out for construction. As well. On the northbound 410, the ramp to Steeles is closed for a police investigation. On the westbound QEW, the Guelph line ramp to the westbound QEW is closed off for construction. On the 40 rebound QEW from North Shore to the Burlington Skyway, two right lanes are blocked for construction. And at Gilmore Road, a left lane is blocked for construction as well. Moving over to the westbound 401, there's some long-term construction in place. West of Whites to west of Port Union in the collectors, a left lane is blocked. And then approaching Port Union to Morningside in the Express, a left lane is blocked off as well. Approaching Port Union, the transfer to the collectors is down to a single lane, and that is all long-term construction on the westbound 401. Your next report's coming up in less than 10 minutes, and now with the forecast, here is meteorologist Eric Smith.
7: You're definitely going to want to take advantage of the weather for the next couple of days, because come Tuesday, you're not going to want to step outside. For this morning, we're clear, low of 17 degrees, and for the rest of the day, lots of sun, high of 27 degrees, feeling like 30. Then Monday, we're going to be mainly sunny for the day, high of 27, feeling like 30. Do have a chance of showers and strong thunderstorms into the overnight as a warm front does move through, making the atmosphere a little bit more unstable. And then Tuesday morning, that chance of showers and thunderstorms does continue. Should clear for the afternoon, but it's going to be humid. High of 32, feeling like 41 with a low of 24 overnight. And then Wednesday, lots of sun and a high of 34, feeling like 44. Your high today is 27.
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2: You're tuned in to All News Radio. Headaches continue for drivers as construction has jammed up traffic in Toronto over the past week. 680's Jordan Kerr takes a look at what is affecting your drive.
12: On the 401, a bridge project in Toronto's East End has taken more lanes. The westbound 401 Express goes down to two lanes just before Port Union towards Morningside as the MTO rehabilitates the overpasses along here. The collectors from west of Whites to west of Port Union were put down to two lanes earlier this year, so now it's a tough drive in both collectors and Express. This project is set to go until next year. Lanes will reopen later in fall for a winter break, then close in the spring. On Church Street, there's the pedestrianization pilot that has it closed to vehicle traffic from Alexander to Wellesley until August 22nd. That's on top of the Pride closures this weekend. And earlier in the week, Castlefield was shut down at the intersection of

0: Arnold, which is east of Caledonia. That's in place until July 6th. I'm Jordan Kerr.
1: Nova Scotia's offshore regulator has released the names of companies that have qualified to bid on building Canada's offshore wind farms. Canadian Press reporter Don Mitchell tells us more.
2: The Canada Nova Scotia offshore energy regulator identified five companies and two groups of companies that won approval after taking part in a review process between October 2025 and January of this year. The approved companies were required to meet certain financial, technical, legal, and social criteria. The regulator, however, says all of the companies that won approval had the option of keeping their status confidential, which means the names of some approved participants may remain a secret at this stage. Meanwhile, the federal provincial agency says a formal call for bids for seabed licenses will be issued sometime later this year. Don Mitchell, the Canadian Press.
1: The Austrian Grand Prix starting grid is set and Mercedes will take the top spot. 680's Randolph Fairbairn with the story.
3: Mercedes had dominated the F1 circuit for the first six races of the season. George Russell won the season opener, and then Kimi Antonelli took the next five races. Ferrari's Lewis Hamilton changed things in Barcelona. Starting in the second spot alongside Russell on the front row, Hamilton broke the Mercedes streak and took the checkered flag. With the win, he closed the gap between him and Antonelli in the driver's standings to 41 points, as Antonelli failed to finish after mechanical issues with four laps left. Now it's the Austrian Grand Prix. Russell has grabbed the pole with Ferrari's Charles Leclerc alongside on the front row. Hamilton starts third and Antonelli fourth. From the Sports Center, I'm Randolph Fairbairn.
1: Your weekend business report is coming up next.
4: I'm Tim Demopoulos. Recent data from Carfax Canada shows that used car inventories are on the rise as consumer demand softens due to concerns about the economy and affordability. Sean Boarding is president of Carfax Canada, and he takes us through the numbers.
5: I think the most telling thing right now is we saw this very large spike of listed used vehicles. It was 21% month over month. While that normally would be an exciting indicator because leading into the summer market when demand's normally high, it means there's lots of inventory to choose from. The reality is that that's a much larger spike than we traditionally would see. And we know with softer consumer sentiment, that large surge could be considered problematic, actually.
4: And the next 8 weeks of summer will be critical when it comes to used car pricing.
5: I think the next 60 days are going to be really important as it pertains to the market and how dealers are going to have to react to used pricing. And so if we can get some level of economic certainty, I think, you know, we'll see dealers react in one of two ways. If consumer sentiment reemerges and cars start moving, great. They've got lots of supply. If consumer sentiment still stays soft because they're still concerned about cost of living, then I think we're going to see the market be forced to do a correction and we're going to see used car prices drop to manage that influx of supply that's sitting on dealers' lots.
4: Sean Boarding is with Carfax Canada, and at the Business Center, I'm Tim Demopoulos.
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0: Right now in downtown Toronto, 19 degrees under clear skies at the Double Tone. 680 News Time, 1:30.
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0: Good morning. This is Sunday, June 28th. I'm Logan Libiak. Here's what's making news right now. Team Canada will be looking for the first knockout stage victory in the country's history when they take on South Africa in the round of 32 this afternoon at the World Cup. Peel police are on scene in Brampton after one person was killed and multiple others injured in a two-vehicle crash late last night. A stabbing in Scarborough just before midnight has Toronto police

0: police on the hunt for a suspect and one person recovering in hospital with serious injuries. And as Pride celebrations in the city wrap up today with the end of festival weekend, the Toronto Pride Parade is set to take over city streets today.
1: A full recap of Day 17 at the FIFA World Cup. The Blue Jays drop their fifth straight to the Texas Rangers at home, and the Tempo fall to the Phoenix Mercury. Sports at 45.
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2: Thanks, Logan. Well, we got a couple new issues to tell you about, starting on the westbound 401 at Bennett Road. So this is east of Bowmanville, so quite a bit of east of the city. In any case, there is a left lane blocked off by a collision. No delays there. But as you proceed west through the city at Bayview in the express, there are three left lanes. Actually, it is now actually just two center lanes blocked off. Traffic is getting by on both the left and right. It's due to a collision just at Bayview in the express. So causing a bit of a backup behind there in the express. The collector lanes are moving well, but if you're in that backup, just pack your patience. You'll get through there before too long. Elsewhere on your major routes, on the southbound DVP south of Dundas, there's a right lane blocked off by a stalled vehicle. Emergency crews are on scene. It's not causing delays. Traffic is slowing down a little bit on the way by, but nothing too serious there. And then there is a slow drive on the Toronto-bound QEW at North Shore Boulevard. Three left lanes are blocked off. It's a slow drive from North Shore to Fairview, and the North Shore ramp to the Toronto-bound QEW is completely closed as well. That is due to construction. Your next report is coming up in less than 10 minutes. And now with the forecast, here's meteorologist Eric Smith.
3: 17 degrees is this morning's low with clear skies, and for the rest of the day, lots of sunshine, high of 27 degrees, feeling like 30. So a great day to go to the Pride Parade, go to the beach, go to the patio, just enjoy the outdoors. But do remember to keep the sunscreen and the sun hat handy. Overnight low of 17 degrees, and your high today is 27.
0: Right now in downtown Toronto, it's 19 degrees under some clear skies. 680 News Time, 133. Canada have the chance to make even more history at the FIFA World Cup this afternoon as the squad look to grab the country's first knockout stage victory ever at the tournament when they meet South Africa at LA's SoFi Stadium. It comes after a group stage that saw Canada draw 1-1 with Bosnia, cruise past Qatar 6-0, and suffer just one defeat 2-1 at the hands of Switzerland. This fan took his chance to send a message to the team ahead of the historic match.
4: We have the whole country supporting you guys. We're all very proud of what you guys have accomplished so far, and just keep it going.
0: This will also be the first time South Africa have progressed past the group stage at the World Cup. The game is set to kick off today at 3 p.m. 680 News Time, 134. And we continue to follow breaking news from Peel Police, who say officers in Brampton are on scene investigating after a crash late last night has left one person dead. They say officers were called to the area of McVean Drive and Countryside Road around 10:45 last night. This was four reports of a two-vehicle crash. One person was pronounced dead at the scene, and police say numerous others were taken to trauma centers with serious or life-threatening injuries. The intersection remains closed in the area as police investigate. Stay with 680 News Radio for the latest on this developing story. 680 News Time, still 1:34. We're following more breaking news, this time from Toronto police, who are on the hunt for a suspect following a stabbing in Scarborough just before midnight last night. Officers were called to the area of Markham Road and Progress Avenue around 11:30 for reports of the stabbing. Police say the victim was located with injuries at the scene. EMS tells 680 News Radio the adult victim was taken to trauma center with serious but non-life-threatening injuries. Police say the suspect fled before they arrived at the scene and that anyone with information is asked to contact them as the investigation is ongoing. Stay with 680 News Radio for the latest on this developing story. Pride Month and Festival Weekend in the city are set to wrap up today with the annual Toronto Pride Parade. The parade

0: It is set to kick off at 2 p.m. and will travel south on Yonge Street, turning west onto Girard, and ending near Bay and Queen Streets around 6 p.m. There's going to be some road closures as a result of the celebration. Among them, Rosedale Valley Road from Park Road to Bayview Avenue, Church Street from Yonge Street to Bloor Street East, and Park Road from Rosedale Valley Road to Bloor Street East will all be closed until around 8 o'clock tonight. Last year, the Toronto Pride Parade saw more than 25,000 marchers and 250 community groups in attendance. 10 years ago today, a deliberate house explosion in the Dixie and Rathburn Roads area of Mississauga forced hundreds of people out of their homes. This was followed by months of uncertainty, and the Ontario Fire Marshal later determined the Hickory Drive blast was a deliberate act in which a husband and wife died. Mayor Carolyn Parrish tells 680 News Radio it was a case that showed the importance of first responders.
1: You just don't realize. You somewhat take them for granted, their background noise. And then suddenly when something happens, you're, I think, shocked and pleased to see how quickly we have people who respond.
0: Nearly 800 houses, condos, and apartments were affected. 37 homes were damaged and 4 had to be demolished. A 48-year-old man has been arrested and a 21-year-old motorcyclist is dead following a crash in Brampton early Saturday morning. Peel police say they were called to the area of Beauvert Drive and Yellow Brick Road just before 4 a.m. on Saturday. They say the motorcycle rider was pronounced dead at the scene. A white SUV involved in the crash fled the scene before returning while officers were investigating the crash. The 48-year-old driver of the SUV was then arrested and charged with impaired driving. 680 News Time 137. The matchup is set for the final World Cup game in Toronto this week as Portugal will take on 2022 third place finishers and 2018 runners up Croatia. Croatia already have had a game in Toronto during the tournament when they beat Panama 1-0 on June 23rd. Both teams finished second in their respective groups, Croatia with 6 points and Portugal with 5. The winner will move on to the round of 16, and they'll face off with the winner of Spain versus Austria. The round of 32 matchup is set to go on Thursday with kickoff at 7 from Toronto Stadium. Saturday marked day 17 and the final day of group stage.

0: I was a competitive skater, and that journey took me to the Olympics. After I retired, I found tennis. Aging does not mean slowing down. It just means being smart about your movement and equipment. And that's where Kintec comes in. They listened, they were attentive, and they were able to provide solutions. Staying active means my independence and my freedom. Kintec enabled me to have longevity in the things that I enjoy doing.
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2: 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Enpro says the price went down 3 cents at midnight to $1.599.9 a liter at most GTA stations. 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
3: All right, guys, it's been a blast, but I gotta head out. 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
1: The Outsiders is more than a show. 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
2: 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Traffic and weather together on the ones. Here's Ben Haves.
6: Thanks, Logan. Well, we're looking at a few problem areas out there on your major routes. I'll start with this crash on the westbound 401 at Bayview in the Express. It's got three left lanes blocked off. It's now just the right lane getting by. Had been left and right lane getting by on the last report, so it is causing more of its backup now. Just in the Express, though, the collector lanes are moving well. So just pack your patience as you make your way through that stretch. Elsewhere on your major routes, on the southbound EVP south of Dundas, there's a right lane blocked off by a stalled vehicle. This is causing a slight backup. There, it's just a single lane of traffic getting through, but volume is light right now, so not really forming much of a backup there. But definitely one where you'll want to be that you'll want to be aware of. On the westbound QEW at Walker's Line, there are now three right lanes blocked off for construction, and the Guelph Line ramp to the westbound QEW is closed off as well. On the 40 rebound QEW from North Shore to the Burlington Skyway, two right lanes are blocked for construction, and at Gilmore Road there's a left lane blocked off for that same reason. On the Toronto bound QEW at North Shore Boulevard, three left lanes are blocked for construction. It's slow from North Shore to Fairview, and then the North Shore ramp to the Toronto bound QEW is closed off for construction as well. And finally, on the northbound 410, the ramp to Steeles is closed due to a police investigation. Your next report's coming up in less than 10 minutes. And now with the forecast, here is meteorologist Eric Smith.
7: Clear skies through this morning with a low of 17 degrees. And for the rest of the day, we're going to have lots of sunshine. So remember the sunscreen and the sun hat. A high of 27 degrees, feeling like 30. Overnight low of 17 degrees. And then Monday, we're going to be mainly sunny for the day. High of 27, feeling like 30. So a great start to our day. But then to the overnight, we do have a chance of showers and strong thunderstorms as a warm front makes its way through. Your high today is 27.
2: Right now in downtown Toronto, it's 19 degrees under some clear skies. 680 News Time 143. Coming up next, we'll have a recap of the top stories this hour and sports.
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1: It's 19 degrees in downtown Toronto right now under some clear skies. Good morning, I'm Logan Libiak. Here are the top stories this hour. Team Canada are gearing up for a shot at history this afternoon as they look for the country's first ever knockout stage victory at the FIFA World Cup when they take on South Africa in Los Angeles. Canada finished second in Group B with one win, one draw, and one loss, and will look to advance to the round of 16 with a win where they meet either Morocco or the Netherlands. Kickoff today is set for 3 p.m. And Peel Police are on scene in Brampton after a crash late last night left one person dead. They say they were called to the area of McVean Drive and Countryside Road around 10:45 last night, and that multiple others were taken to local trauma centers with serious or life-threatening injuries.

0: Ravine Drive and Countryside Road around 10:45 last night, and that multiple others were taken to local trauma centers with serious or life-threatening injuries. 680 News Time, 1:45. 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
1: It was a jam-packed Saturday of action at the FIFA World Cup with six matches on the schedule. England blanks Panama 2-0, Croatia 2-1 winners over Ghana, Colombia and Portugal play to a scoreless draw. DR Congo beats Uzbekistan 3-1, Algeria and Austria draw 3-3, and Argentina with a 3-1 win over Jordan. Canada is back in action today as they kick off the round of 32 against South Africa at 3 o'clock. To the Diamond, the Blue Jays' losing skid reaches five games as they lose the game and the series to the Texas Rangers on Saturday. Vladimir Guerrero Jr. continues to struggle at the plate. He went 0-for-5 on the day, and it was Yohendrick Pinyongo, Alejandro Kirk, and Andres Jimenez who drove in the runs for the Jays, but it wasn't enough as they fall 7-4. They hand the ball to Shane Bieber as they try to avoid the sweep today at 1:37 on Sportsnet and 590 The Fan. As for the other AL East teams in action on Saturday, the Red Sox beat the Yankees for the third day in a row 4-1. The Rays 4-2 winners over the Diamondbacks, and the Orioles fall to the Nationals 4-3 in 10 innings. In hoops, the Tempo and Phoenix Mercury took over Scotiabank Arena on Saturday for a matinee matchup on Bay Street. No Marina Mabry or Brittany Sykes for the Tempo, and they certainly felt the loss of two of their top players as Phoenix wins at 89-80. The Tempo's next game is next Sunday at home against Paige Beckers and the Dallas Wings. And in the CEBL, the East-leading Scarborough Shooting Stars ran with the second-place Brampton Honey Badgers on Saturday. Scarborough wins at 82-69. Sports at 15 and 45, past every hour or anytime at sportsnet.ca.
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4: 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Good morning. I'm Brendan Lang. A social media trend that involves aggressively kicking the doors of strangers' homes has police across Canada warning about its potentially dangerous consequences. Lisa Laporte with the Canadian Press has more.
5: Mounties in Nanaimo, BC, are the latest to warn about the door kick challenge, in which people film themselves kicking people's doors before running away. RCMP say the suspects are believed to be teens from a nearby high school who have caused thousands of dollars in damage and terrified residents in the process by pounding on their doors late at night, all for social media glory. Doorbell pranks have turned violent in the past, including an 11-year-old boy being fatally shot in the U.S. and a Quebec woman being sentenced to prison for throwing scalding water on a boy at her front door. Lisa Laporte, The Canadian Press.
4: The FDA in the U.S. has approved a new treatment option for one of the most aggressive forms of breast cancer. ABC's Morgan Norwood has the details.
6: Triple negative breast cancer makes up about 10 to 15% of all breast cancers and disproportionately impacts younger premenopausal women and black women who are diagnosed at nearly double the rate of white women and then also face higher mortality rates. So bottom line, with this approval, Trodelvy can now be given on its own or even paired with immunotherapy.
4: Up until now, the drug has been offered after other treatments have failed. The city is lined with rainbow flags as Pride Weekend officially takes off, starting with the Dyke March that happened yesterday. City's David Zura was there and tells us more.
7: The Dyke March has taken over large parts of downtown Toronto on Saturday afternoon. This is a part of Pride festivities happening right through the weekend. This march, the one you see behind me, called the Dyke March, starting at Church and Hayden, making its way down Hayden and coming here where you see it behind me on Yonge. Now, this is an annual event every year. We typically expect to see thousands of people marching as well as thousands attending. This is, again, an event that's aimed at Toronto's lesbian community. It's something that's been happening now for many, many years. And after this, it's going to continue down Yonge before heading to Poole. There are also a number of

0: after parties and other events scheduled to take place once this wraps up as well. On Young, David Surra, City News.
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6: The Jays and Rangers compete in their final game of the series as they both look to climb their respective divisions before the All-Star break.
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1: From the 680 News Radio Traffic Center, I'm Ben Howes. All right, starting on the westbound 401 at Bennett. This is east of Bowmanville. There's a left lane blocked off by a collision. No delays there. But as you proceed west on the 401 at Bayview in the Express, you're going to find three left lanes blocked off by a collision. Traffic just getting by on the right, so it is causing a slowdown there. The collector lanes are moving well, though, so if you can get into the collector lanes, you'll save yourself some time. On the southbound DVP, south of Dundas, a right lane is blocked by a stalled vehicle, not really causing delays. It is just one lane getting through, but volume's light right now, so it's not really causing a backup. On the westbound QEW at Walker's Line, three right lanes are blocked for construction, and the Guelph Line ramp, the westbound QEW, is closed off for that same reason. Turning onto the 40 rebound QEW from North Shore to the Burlington Skyway, two right lanes are blocked for construction, and at Gilmore Road, there's a left lane blocked off for that same reason. On the northbound 410, the ramp to Steeles is closed off by a police investigation, and on the Toronto bound QEW at North Shore Boulevard, three left lanes are blocked for construction, and the North Shore ramp to the Toronto bound QEW is closed off for construction as well. Your next report is coming up in less than 10 minutes. And now with the forecast, here is meteorologist Eric Smith.
2: 17 and clear through this morning, and then for the rest of the day, lots of sunshine, high of 27 degrees, feeling like 30. So definitely want to get outside and enjoy the sun, but do remember that sunscreen. And then Monday, we're going to be mainly sunny for the day, high of 27, feeling like 30 again. Then into the overnight, a chance of showers and strong thunderstorms as a warm front moves through, low of 20 degrees. And then Tuesday, that chance of thunderstorms and showers does continue through the morning, but it should clear through the afternoon to give us a very nice day, but humid, with a high of 32, feeling like 41. And then Wednesday, lots of sunshine and humid once again, high of 34, feeling like 44. Your high today is 27.
3: That's it for another shift. She's leaving work. Someone says, we're going for some food. 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
5: You're tuned in to All News Radio. British Columbia's premier says his first ever trade trip to China will focus on pitching the province's forestry products and energy sector around LNG development. David Augustine with the Canadian Press reports.
6: Premier David Eby says China is the province's second largest trading partner, and his government wants to grow trade beyond the United States with a goal of doubling international trade over the next decade. Eby says U.S. tariffs are really hurting BC's forestry sector, while Chinese tariffs are also affecting key industries, including seafood. He says many jobs in BC depend on the province's relationship with China, and he hopes the trip will help get some of those tariffs lifted. EB says he received briefings from the RCMP and CSIS before the trip, and the government kept the full itinerary private to avoid giving competitors an advantage while BC looks for new customers and deals. David Augustine, The Canadian Press.
5: Are Taylor Swift and Travis Kelce really getting married at Madison Square Garden? AP correspondent Julie Walker has more.
7: Frenzied speculation surrounding Taylor Swift and Travis Kelce getting married shortly has been spiking, with nothing publicly confirmed from the Wood singer. I ain't got to knock on wood. It's you and me forever dancing in the dark. The New York Times reports the pair are planning a small gathering at Madison Square Garden July 2nd, followed by a larger event July 3rd. Public records show the city issued permits for loading and unloading theatrical materials at the arena during that time period, and a company that does red carpet events also applied for a permit to set up a canopy outside. Some believe it might be a smokescreen to distract from their real plans. It was nearly a year ago Kelce and Swift announced their engagement with the caption, "Your English teacher and your gym teacher are getting married." Julie Walker, New York.
5: And the Blue Jays look to get back in the win column against Texas, while the Rangers had other ideas. 680's Randolph Fairbairn with the story.
8: The first two games in the Blue Jays series with the Texas Rangers opened with big leads for the Rangers, and the Jays battling back to fall just short in 6-5 and 5-4 losses. Game three would see the Rangers score a run in the top of the first for the third consecutive game. They would then add five.

0: runs in the sixth and one in the seventh. The Jays would answer with two in the fifth and two in the sixth. That would be it for the Jays' offense, and they lose their fifth straight, the final 7-4 Texas. The Jays look to break the losing streak in the finale with the first pitch a 137, and you can see it on Sportsnet. From the Sports Center, I'm Randolph Fairbairn.
1: Your weekend business report is coming up next.
2: Toyota has a shot at taking the U.S. sales crown from General Motors due to growing demand for its gasoline-electric hybrids. According to a forecast from Cox Automotive, Toyota has a shot of becoming the number one auto seller in the U.S. this year if consumers continue to flock to hybrids. Toyota offers hybrids on more than 20 models in its American lineup. Novo Nordisk says twice as many Medicare recipients would rather take a weight loss pill over a shot. Novo's Wegovy pill had the best U.S. launch of any obesity medicine so far and is a linchpin of the company's effort to win back share from rival Eli Lilly. Sony's investing big in big screens. Sony Pictures Entertainment is investing $100 million in Cosm, which is an operator of large screen theaters that show films and sporting events. Cosm serves food and offers seating that includes tables and booths designed to create a more social theater experience. And the Grand Ole Opry House is up for sale. Ryman Hospitality Properties is exploring the sale of its 70% stake in Opry Entertainment Group, which owns the Grand Ole Opry House and Ryman Auditorium. Courtney Donahoe, Bloomberg Radio.
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8: You're listening to 680 News Radio right now in downtown Toronto. It's 19 degrees under some clear skies. Looking ahead at the next couple of hours, looks like we should cool off about 2 or 3 degrees, sticking around that 16-17 degree mark with a very, very, very, very, very, very slight chance of precipitation around the 10% mark. 680 News Time 159. The state of Texas has made changes to the school curriculum, adding the Bible to what kids will be told to read. ABC's Alex Preche has more.
9: But the Texas Republican-controlled Board of Education approved a mandated reading list for its more than 5 million public school students that includes passages from the Bible. In elementary school, students will begin with a picture book series. In middle school, they will learn about the Sermon on the Mount and teachings about the Kingdom of Heaven. And in high school, students will read Bible passages alongside classical authors like Charles Dickens and Jane Austen. Now, while this is likely to face challenges, those changes would go into effect in 2030.
8: The Texas State Board of Education voted 9-5-1 in favor of the change on Friday. 680 News Time, 2 o'clock.
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8: Good morning. This is Sunday, June 28th. I'm Logan Libiak. Here's what's making news right now. Canada's men's national team have a shot at history today as they take on South Africa in the country's first ever knockout stage matchup at the FIFA World Cup. One person is dead and five others are in hospital following a fatal two-vehicle crash in Brampton late last night. Toronto police are looking for a suspect after a stabbing in Scarborough left one adult with serious injuries. And the annual Toronto Pride Parade takes place this afternoon as Pride Month and Festival Weekend in the city prepare to come to a close.
10: The latest from day 17 at the FIFA World Cup, the Blue Jays dropped their fifth straight to the Texas Rangers at home, and the tempo fall to the Phoenix Mercury.

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1: 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Traffic and weather together on the ones. We send it over to Ben House.
2: Thanks, Logan. All right, well, I'll start on the westbound 401 where we've got a couple of issues to tell you about. So east of this city, east of Bowmanville, actually, at Bennett, there's a left lane blocked off by a collision. That one's not causing delays. But as you proceed west on the 401, approaching Bayview in the express, three left lanes have been blocked off by a collision, just the right lane getting by. There's a backup formed behind there, but volume is pretty light right now, so it is, it's not that long, and you'll get through there without too much delay. If you want to save yourself some time, you can get into the collector lanes using the transfer to the collectors, just that you'll find out about the 404, but in any case, it won't delay you too much. On the southbound 400 at Bayfield, there are two left lanes blocked off by a stalled vehicle. Southbound on the DVP south of Dundas, a right lane had been blocked by a stalled vehicle. That is now clear. On the westbound QEW at Walker's Line, three right lanes are blocked for construction. The Guelph line ramp to the westbound QEW is closed off as well. On the Toronto-bound QEW at North Shore Boulevard, three left lanes are blocked off. The North Shore ramp to the Toronto-bound QEW is closed off as well. That's due to construction. On the northbound 410, the ramp to Steeles is closed, and that is due to a police investigation. Your next report is coming up in less than 10 minutes. And now with the forecast, here is meteorologist Eric Smith.
3: We're in for another beautiful day today. Clear skies through this morning, low of 17 degrees. And for the rest of the day, lots of sun, high of 27 degrees, feeling like 30. So just above that seasonal temperature of 25 with a slight bit of humidity, but overall a very comfortable day to be outside. Your high today is 27.
1: Right now in downtown Toronto, it's 19 degrees under some clear skies. 680 News Time, 203. It's a day that will surely go down in Canadian sports history as Team Canada meets South Africa this afternoon in the round of 32 at Los Angeles Stadium for their first ever knockout stage matchup at the FIFA World Cup. The men's national team finished second in their group following a 2-1 loss to Switzerland on Wednesday, while South Africa finished second in Group A thanks to a stunning 1-0 upset over South Korea. One fan says the game has had an impact on Canadians across the country.
4: Even though it's a competition on the field, it somehow unites Canada to know that we're all the same, we could be different, and we could live together.
1: Head coach Jesse Marsh says Captain Alphonso Davies will be ready to play today after being used in a decoy role previously. The game is set to kick off at 3 p.m. 680 News Time, 204. And we are following breaking news from Peel Police, who say one person is dead following a two-vehicle collision in Brampton last night. They say they were called to the area of McVean Drive and Countryside Road around 10:45 last night for reports of a crash. One person was pronounced dead at the scene, and five other occupants were taken to trauma center, two with serious life-threatening injuries. The intersection is currently closed as police investigate the crash. Stay with 680 News Radio for the latest on this developing story. 680 News Time, still 204. We're following more breaking news, this time from Toronto police, who are on the scene investigating following a stabbing in Scarborough late Saturday night. Police say they responded to reports of a stabbing in the Markham Road and Progress Avenue area around 11:30 last night. A victim was located, and EMS tell 680 News Radio they were taken to trauma center with serious but non-life-threatening injuries. Police say the suspect fled before officers arrived, and anyone with information is asked to contact police as the investigation continues. Stay with 680 News Radio for the latest on this developing story. The annual Toronto Pride Parade is set to take place this afternoon. The parade serves as the grand finale of Pride Month and the festival weekend here in the city. It'll travel south on Yonge Street, turning into Girard and ending near Bay Street and Queen Street. There's going to be a series of road closures going along with the parade, including Bloor Street West from Bay Street to Ted Rogers Way, Yonge Street from Church Street to Queen Street East, Dundas Street West from University Avenue to Victoria Street, and Bay Street from Queen Street to Dundas Street, which are all expected to reopen by 8 p.m. The parade gets started at 2 p.m. and will be wrapping up around 6.

0: It's tonight. It was 10 years ago today that a house explosion rocked a Mississauga neighborhood. The two people who lived in the Hickory Drive home were killed in what was determined to be a deliberate act. Nearly 800 houses, condos, and apartments in the Dixie and Rathburn Road area were initially affected. Mayor Carolyn Parrish tells 680 News Radio neighbors came together during an incredibly difficult time.
1: I think what happens is when you have a mutual enemy, which is nature, which is an explosion, which is destruction, I think it pulls people together. So I think it made everybody closer, and it also made them very appreciative of the emergency services people, who were absolutely fantastic.
0: 37 homes near the site were placed under building code orders, and 4 were later demolished. Peel police say a man has been arrested and charged following a crash that killed a motorcyclist Saturday morning. They say officers responded to a call just before 4 a.m. in the area of Beauvais Drive and Yellow Brick Road, where the 21-year-old motorcycle rider was pronounced dead at the scene. Police say a white SUV allegedly fled the scene before returning while officers were investigating. The 48-year-old driver of the SUV was arrested and charged with impaired driving. The now week-old agreement between the U.S. and Iran is already in jeopardy. The U.S. military firing strikes into Iran again Saturday after a drone attack on a cargo ship in the Strait of Hormuz. ABC's Selena Wang has more.
2: That memorandum of understanding Trump signed with Iran is already fraying. Bahrain, home to a major U.S. military base, says Iranian drones targeted its territory, accusing Iran of exporting chaos and undermining regional stability. Since the war began, Tehran has repeatedly attacked neighboring Gulf states in retaliation for U.S. and Israeli attacks.
0: Iran's foreign ministry has accused the U.S. of violating the ceasefire and vowed to defend its sovereignty, security, and national interests. A Hollywood legend celebrates hitting the triple digits today, and a new single from a Canadian country superstar hits streaming. CNN's Rick Damigella has the Hollywood Minute.
3: We've got to protect our phony baloney job, gentlemen. We must do something about this immediately.
4: The legendary Mel Brooks turns 100 this weekend, and the American Film Institute is giving him a big present. The AFI is declaring Blazing Saddles as the funniest film of all time. This brings the film up from 6th place to number 1 on the AFI's 100 Years, 100 Laughs list. 3 of Brooks's films are in the top 15, Blazing Saddles, The Producers, and Young Frankenstein. Happy birthday, Mel.
5: According to my mother, I'm the next Danny Tucker. I'm gonna be a star.
4: That's Shania Twain duetting with Tanya Tucker on the song Little Miss Twain. The song is the title track from Shania's upcoming 7th studio album, releasing July 24th. In Hollywood, I'm Rick Damigella.
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0: Now the 680 News Radio gas price update. Enpro says the price went down 3 cents at midnight to $1.59.9 a liter at most GTA stations. 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
1: 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Traffic and weather together on the ones. Here's Ben House.
2: Thanks, Logan. All right. Well, it is once again a smooth drive out there on your major routes. The delay that was happening on the westbound 401 on the approach to Bayview, it is still in there. There are still these two lanes blocked off by a collision. It's in the express, by the way, but it's not really causing a delay anymore. There are now two lanes getting by, and volume is just so light out right now that you're not really seeing any backup form behind there. So that's good news for commuters traveling westbound on the 401. On the southbound 400 at Bayfield, there are two left lanes blocked off by a stalled vehicle. On the westbound QEW at Walker's Line, three right lanes are blocked for construction. The Guelph Line ramp to the westbound QEW is closed off for that same reason. On the 40 rebound QEW from North Shore to the Burlington Skyway, two right lanes are blocked for construction. And at Gilmore Road, a left lane is blocked off for construction. Westbound on the 403, there is a new issue on the ramp to Mavis. A right lane is blocked off by a stalled vehicle. On the northbound 410, still no access to Steeles. That ramp is closed due to a police investigation. And on the Toronto bound QEW at North Shore Boulevard, three left lanes are blocked, and the North Shore ramp to the Toronto bound QEW is closed off as well, and that is due to construction. Your next report coming up in less than 10 minutes. Now with the forecast, here is meteorologist Eric Smith.
3: Fantastic weather to end our weekend and to start our work week as well. For this morning, though, clear skies, low of 17 degrees. And for the rest of the day, lots of sunshine, high of 27 degrees, feeling like 30. So a fantastic day to get outside, enjoy the sun. And then Monday, we're going to be mainly sunny for the day, high of 27, feeling like 30. And into the overnight, we have a low of 20 degrees and a chance of showers and strong thunderstorms as well, as a warm front does move through, making the atmosphere a little bit more unstable. Your high today is 27.
4: Right now in downtown Toronto, it's 19 degrees under some clear skies. Looking ahead of the next couple hours, should cool off maybe about 2-3 degrees around the 16-17 degree mark before temperature rises once we get that sun up around 6 a.m. this morning. 680 News Time 213 coming next, a recap of the top stories this hour and sports.
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4: It's 19 degrees in downtown Toronto right now under some clear skies. Good morning, I'm Logan Libiak. Here are the top stories this hour. Team Canada will be looking to make history in their round of 32 matchup with South Africa this afternoon in Los Angeles. It's the first time a Canadian men's national team have advanced to the knockout stages of the World Cup after finishing second in Group B with just one loss. It'll also be the first time South Africa have advanced to the knockouts after failing to do so when they hosted the tournament in 2010. Kickoff is set for 3 p.m. And Peel Police are on scene in Brampton following a two-vehicle crash last night that left one person dead. Police say they were called to the area of McBean Drive, and Countryside Road around 10:45 last night, and one person was pronounced dead at the scene while five others were taken to trauma center, two with serious life-threatening injuries. 680 News Time 215, now time for sports.
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6: Saturday marked match day 17 at the FIFA World Cup with six games on the schedule. Croatia 2-1 winners over Ghana. England takes care of Panama 2-0. Colombia and Portugal draw 0-0. And DR Congo grabs their first ever win at the World Cup 3-1 over Uzbekistan. The day wrapped up with Algeria and Austria playing to a 3-3 draw. And Argentina beats Jordan 3-1. Lionel Messi made more history in Argentina's win by becoming the first player in World Cup history to score in seven consecutive matches. Canada plays their first ever knockout stage match at the World Cup today at 3 o'clock against South Africa. To the diamond, the Blue Jays continue to struggle on their 10-game homestand as they fall 7-4 to the Texas Rangers at Rogers Center. Dylan Cease had a rough outing on the mound for the Jays. He went just 4 2/3, allowing four earned runs while walking fives. The Jays dropped their fifth straight game in the process. They'll try to avoid the sweep today at 1:37 on Sportsnet and Sportsnet 590 The Fan. Elsewhere on the diamond, the Red Sox take care of the Yankees 4-1. The Rays knock off Arizona 4-2, and the Nationals need extra innings to beat the Orioles 4-3. In hoops, the Tempo were without top scorer Marina Mabry on Saturday as they took on the Phoenix Mercury in a matinee matchup at Scotiabank Arena. Mercury guard Kalia Copper posted a game-high 27 points as Phoenix knocks off Toronto 89-80. The Tempo are now off until next Sunday when they host the Dallas Wings. And in the CEBL, it was a battle of the two top teams in the East on Saturday as the Scarborough Shooting Stars played host to the Brampton Honey Badgers. 82-69, Scarborough wins it. Sports at 15 and 45, past every hour or anytime at sportsnet.ca.
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10: 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Good morning. I'm Brendan Lang. As Pride celebrations continue, a new Rainbow Registered Rental is set to open downtown this fall as part of an inclusive housing initiative. City's Beverly Andrews has more.
11: Station House rentals are open to everyone, but it's Rainbow Registered. Rainbow Registered accreditation requires proven inclusive practices such as a trans inclusion policy.
15: We believe that when you fill a community with folks who are who feel connected and they feel they belong in the space and close to their neighbors, that ultimately you are building a safer, more resilient space for folks.
16: And it's super important to show not only employees of Hazelview, but anyone who is renting here, that this space is somewhere that you do not have to pretend. You do not have to come in with a little bit of fear. You can come in knowing that this is your home.
11: Rainbow Registered will continue to work with businesses and industry leaders to create welcoming, inclusive, and safer spaces. Beverly Andrews, City News, Toronto.
10: The Premier of Alberta, Danielle Smith, and Calgary's mayor say a disagreement about noise levels during the Calgary Stampede has been squashed. David Augustine with the Canadian Press reports.
17: Smith and Calgary Mayor Jeremy Farkas say the city and Stampede event operators have agreed to keep reduced concert hours and lower decibel limits for outdoor events during this year's festival. The move is meant to respect nearby residents after last year's Stampede drew hundreds of complaints about loud noise, vibrating windows, and disorder spilling into residential streets. Smith says the Alberta sheriffs have also signed an agreement with Calgary Police to help the province better track complaints about noise, public urination, and fights. David Augustine, The Canadian Press.
10: From trapeze artists to illusionists, the magic of the Big Top has returned to the GTHA. The Royal Canadian Circus 2026 tour has 8 stops, including Vaughan, Newmarket, and Mississauga. As 680's Phil Martino tells us, it is celebrating its 52nd anniversary.
18: The Royal Canadian Circus is back with an all-new 2026 production. Ringmaster Joseph Bauer says it's the oldest form of family entertainment under a beautiful big top.
19: With 2,700 seats, it's probably one of the largest touring circuses in Canada right now. And we have an international troupe of stars from 8 nations. It's some really, really unique talent.
18: He says there's something for the whole family.
19: We have comedy, we have aerialists, we have acrobats, quick change artists that you might have seen, type of acts like that on America's Got Talent, flying trapeze, you know, the tradition of the circus. And also the Globe of Death motorcycles in the giant globe.
18: The Royal Canadian Circus 2026 tour opened in Hamilton on Friday. 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I'm Phil Martino.
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4: From the 680 News Radio Traffic Center, I'm Ben Howes. No delays to tell you about out there on your major routes, but there are a few issues that you'll want to be aware of. So I'll start on the westbound 401, where east of the city, east of Bowmanville at Bennett Road, there's a left lane blocked off by a collision. No delays there. Just be careful on your way by. Then approaching Bayview in the express, two left lanes are blocked off by a collision. This one's not causing delays anymore, but again, just be careful on your way by. On the southbound 400 at Bayfield, two left lanes are blocked off by a stalled vehicle. On the westbound QEW at Walker's Line, three right lanes are blocked for construction, and the Guelph Line ramp to the westbound QEW is closed off for that same reason. On the 40 rebound QEW from North Shore to the Burlington Skyway, two right lanes are blocked for construction, and at Gilmore Road, there's a left lane blocked off for that same reason. On the westbound 403, the ramp to Mavis has a right lane blocked by a stalled vehicle. Northbound on the 410, the ramp to Steeles is closed by a police investigation, and then on the Toronto bound QEW at North Shore Boulevard, three left lanes are blocked for construction, and the North Shore ramp to the Toronto bound QEW is closed off for that same reason. Your next report's in less than 10 minutes, and now with the forecast, here is meteorologist Eric Smith.
5: You're definitely going to want to take advantage of the weather for the next couple of days, because come Tuesday, you're not going to want to step outside. For this morning, we're clear, low of 17 degrees, and for the rest of the day, lots of sun, high of 27 degrees, feeling like 30. Then Monday, we're going to be mainly sunny for the day, high of 27, feeling like 30. Do have a chance of showers and strong thunderstorms into the overnight as a warm front does move through, making the atmosphere a little bit more unstable. And then Tuesday morning, that chance of showers and thunderstorms does continue. Should clear for the afternoon, but it's going to be humid. High of 32, feeling like 41 with a low of 24 overnight. And then Wednesday, lots of sun and a high of 34, feeling like 44. Your high today is 27.
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0: You're tuned in to All News Radio. Headaches continue for drivers as construction has jammed up traffic in Toronto over the past week. 680's Jordan Kerr takes a look at what is affecting your drive.
10: On the 401, a bridge project in Toronto's East End has taken more lanes. The westbound 401 Express goes down to two lanes just before Port Union towards Morningside as the MTO rehabilitates the overpasses along here. The collectors from west of Whites to west of Port Union were put down to two lanes earlier this year, so now it's a tough drive in both collectors and Express. This project is set to go until next year. Lanes will reopen later in fall for a winter break, then close in the spring. On Church Street, there's the pedestrianization pilot that has it closed to vehicle traffic from Alexander to Wellesley until August 22nd. That's on top of the Pride closures this weekend. And earlier in the week, Castlefield was shut down at the intersection of Ronald, which is east of Caledonia. That's in place until July 6th. I'm Jordan Kerr.
0: Nova Scotia's offshore regulator has released the names of companies that have qualified to bid on building Canada's offshore wind farms. Canadian Press reporter Don Mitchell tells us more.
11: The Canada Nova Scotia Offshore Energy Regulator identified five

0: companies and two groups of companies that won approval after taking part in a review process between October 2025 and January of this year. The approved companies were required to meet certain financial, technical, legal, and social criteria. The regulator, however, says all of the companies that won approval had the option of keeping their status confidential, which means the names of some approved participants may remain a secret at this stage. Meanwhile, the federal provincial agency says a formal call for bids for seabed licenses will be issued sometime later this year. Don Mitchell, The Canadian Press.
1: The Austrian Grand Prix starting grid is set, and Mercedes will take the top spot. 680's Randolph Fairbairn with the story.
2: Mercedes had dominated the F1 circuit for the first six races of the season. George Russell won the season opener, and then Kimi Antonelli took the next five races. Ferrari's Lewis Hamilton changed things in Barcelona. Starting in the second spot alongside Russell on the front row, Hamilton broke the Mercedes streak and took the checkered flag. With the win, he closed the gap between him and Antonelli in the driver's standings to 41 points as Antonelli failed to finish after mechanical issues with four laps left. Now it's the Austrian Grand Prix. Russell has grabbed the pole with Ferrari's Charles Leclerc alongside on the front row. Hamilton starts third and Antonelli fourth. From the Sports Center, I'm Randolph Fairbairn.
1: Your weekend business report is coming up next.
3: I'm Mike Apple. Meta is going to expand the market for smart glasses with a lower price point after popularizing wearables through partnerships with Ray-Ban and Oakley brands. The tech giant's new glasses will be cheaper, utilizing its in-house design team and a collaboration with Kylie Jenner. Bloomberg's Mark Gurman says Meta is trying to stay a step ahead of Apple in the wearables market.
4: At the end of 2027, Apple's going to introduce N50, that's what it's called within Apple, but that is the Apple smart glasses. And of course, the way Apple is vertically integrated, they are going to be designing and branding the glasses, you know, under the Apple name using their own design team. Meta has been licensing designs or working with EssilorLuxottica and basically taking Ray-Bans, Oakleys, and they're planning other brands like Prada and making those smart. And for the first time, what Meta is doing is they're launching their own Meta-branded glasses. And so that is a big change for them. And by going internal, going in-house, that allows them to come out with a low-end, an entry-level tier for their smart glasses. At the end of last year, Meta raised the prices of their smart glasses with the second-generation model. And so the entry-level of the Ray-Bans, the smart Ray-Bans, costs about $380. I just got this pair last night from Meta. So these are $300. That's the big play here, bringing something that is a bit more affordable to market by using their in-house brand and design.
3: Meta has been an underperforming stock in the Mag 7 this year, down by 15% for 2026. With your weekend business report, I'm Mike Uppel.
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9: Good morning. This is Sunday, June 28th. I'm Logan Libiak. Here's what's making news right now. Team Canada will be looking for the first, for their first knockout stage victory in the country's history when they take on South Africa in the round of 32 this afternoon at the World Cup. Peel police are on scene in Brampton after one person was killed and five others injured in a two-vehicle crash late last night. An early morning four-vehicle crash also in Brampton has three people in hospital, one with potentially life-threatening injuries. And as Pride celebrations in the city wrap up with the end of festival... In the city wrap up with the end of... Festival weekend, the Toronto Pride Parade is set to take over city streets today.
11: A full recap of day 17 at the FIFA World Cup. The Blue Jays drop their fifth straight to the Texas Rangers at home, and the Tempo fall to the Phoenix Mercury. Sports at 45.
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12: Thanks, Logan. It's a smooth drive out there on your major routes. Still a couple of issues in place, but they're not causing delays at this time. Volume is very light out there right now. I'll start on the westbound 401, where east of the city, east of Bowmanville, at Bennett Road, there is a left lane blocked off by a collision. That's not causing any delays. Continuing west on the 401, approaching Bayview in the Express, there are two left lanes blocked off by a collision. This one had been causing delays earlier, but not anymore. Traffic is moving well through those lanes, so no delays there. Southbound on the 400 at Bayfield, there had been two left lanes blocked by a stalled vehicle. That is now clear. On the westbound QEW at Walker's Line, three right lanes are blocked for construction, and the Guelph Line ramp to the westbound QEW is closed off for that same reason. On the 40 rebound QEW at North Shore, or from North Shore to the Burlington Skyway, two right lanes are blocked for construction. And then at Gilmore Road, there's a left lane blocked off for construction. The ramp to Mavis from the westbound 403 had a right lane blocked by a stalled vehicle. That has since cleared. On the northbound 410, the ramp to Steeles is closed off by a police investigation. And then on the Toronto-bound QEW at North Shore Boulevard, three left lanes are blocked for construction, and the North Shore ramp to the Toronto-bound QEW is closed for that same reason. Your next report's coming up in less than 10 minutes. And now with the forecast, here is meteorologist Eric Smith.
13: 17 degrees is this morning's low with clear skies, and for the rest of the day, lots of sunshine, high of 27 degrees, feeling like 30. So a great day to go to the Pride Parade, go to the beach, go to the patio, just enjoy the outdoors. But do remember to keep the sunscreen and the sun hat handy. Overnight low of 17 degrees, and your high today is 27.
9: Right now in downtown Toronto, it's 19 degrees under some clear skies. 680 News Time, 2:33. Canada have the chance to make even more history at the World Cup this afternoon as the squad look to grab the country's first knockout stage victory ever at the tournament when they meet South Africa at Los Angeles Stadium. It comes after a group stage that saw Canada draw 1-1 with Bosnia, cruise past Qatar 6-0, and suffer just one defeat 2-1 at the hands of Switzerland. This fan took the chance to send a message to the team ahead of the historic match.
14: We have the whole country supporting you guys. We're all very proud of what you guys have accomplished so far, and just keep it going.
9: This will also be the first time South Africa have progressed past the group stage at the World Cup. The game is set to kick off today at 3 p.m. 680 News Time, 2:34. We're following breaking news from Peel Police, who are on the scene in Brampton investigating after a crash late last night left one person dead. They say they were called to the area of McVean Drive and Countryside Road around 10:45 last night. One person was pronounced dead at the scene, and EMS tells 680 News Radio five others were taken to trauma centers, one with potentially life-threatening injuries. The intersection remains closed in the area as police investigate. Stay with 680 News Radio for the latest on this developing story. 680 News Time, 2:35. This just into 680 News Radio. Peel Police are on the scene following a serious four-vehicle crash also in Brampton early this morning. Police say they were called to the northbound ramp of Highway 410 rather, at Steeles Avenue just before 1 a.m. Three people were taken to hospital following the collision, two of which are in stable condition, while one person has been left with potentially life-threatening injuries. Steeles both ways at the ramp, the northbound ramp from the 410 and the southbound ramp from Steeles to the 410, are all closed while police investigate. 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Pride Month and Festival Weekend in the city are set to wrap up today with the annual Toronto Pride Parade. The parade, which is set to kick off at 2 p.m., will travel south on Yonge Street, turning west onto Girard, and ending near Bay and Queen Streets around 6 p.m. There's also going to be some road closures as a result of the celebration.

0: Celebration. Among them, Rosedale Valley Road from Park Road to Bayview Avenue, Church Street from Young Street to Bloor Street East, and Park Road from Rosedale Valley Road to Bloor Street East will all be closed until around 8 o'clock tonight. Last year, the Toronto Pride Parade saw more than 25,000 marchers and 250 community groups in attendance. 10 years ago today, a deliberate house explosion in the Dixie and Rathburn Roads area of Mississauga forced hundreds of people out of their homes. Months of uncertainty followed, and the Ontario Fire Marshal later determined the Hickory Drive blast was a deliberate act in which a husband and wife died. Mayor Carolyn Parrish tells 680 News Radio it was a case that showed the importance of first responders.
1: You just don't realize. You somewhat take them for granted, their background noise. And then suddenly when something happens, you're, I think, shocked and pleased to see how quickly we have people who respond.
0: Nearly 800 houses, condos, and apartments were affected. 37 homes were damaged, and 4 had to be demolished. 680 News Time, 437. We're following more breaking news, this time from Toronto police, who are on the hunt for a suspect following a stabbing in Scarborough just before midnight last night. Officers were called to the area of Markham Road and Progress Avenue around 11:30 for reports of a stabbing. Police say the victim was located with injuries at the scene, and EMS tells 680 News Radio the adult victim was taken to trauma center with serious but non-life-threatening injuries. Police say the suspect fled before they arrived at the scene. Anyone with information is asked to contact them as the investigation is ongoing. Stay with 680 News Radio for the latest on this developing story. Saturday marked day 17 and the final day of the group stage at the FIFA World Cup. 680's Luke Shields breaks down all the action.
2: There was no shortage of action on Saturday on match day 17 at the FIFA World Cup with 6 games on the docket. In the first pair of matches, England blanks Panama 2-0 while Croatia knocks off Ghana 2-1. Later on in the day, Colombia and Portugal draw 0-0 and DR Congo wins their first World Cup game ever 3-1 over Uzbekistan. The action wrapped up with 2 Group J games as Algeria and Austria played with a 3-3 draw and Argentina beats Jordan 3-1 with Lionel Messi making more history by becoming the first player in World Cup history to score in 7 consecutive matches. As for Canada, they open up the round of 32 this afternoon against South Africa at Los Angeles Stadium. I'm Luke Shields.
0: The gas price update coming next. 680 News Time, 2:39.
3: I'm standing and speaking out for Canada. Hi, this is Lisa Laflamme. 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That's why whenever possible, my shopping list is a Canadian shopping list to protect Canadian jobs and support Canadian businesses. 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
0: 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Enpro says the price went down 3 cents at midnight to a dollar.

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14: Thanks, Logan. Still a very smooth drive out there on your major routes. There are a number of issues that you'll want to be aware of, but volume is very light right now, so you're not really seeing delays forming behind these issues. I'll start on the westbound 401 with an issue that's found well east of the city. So east of Bowmanville at Bennett Road, there's a left lane blocked off by a collision. Continuing west on the 401, approaching Bayview in the express, two left lanes are blocked off by a collision. This one had been causing delays earlier, but it's not anymore. You can get by using the two lanes on the right, and you'll volume is light right now, so there's no backup formed behind there. On the westbound QEW at Walker's Line, three right lanes are blocked for construction, and at Guelph Line, or the Guelph Line ramp, rather, to the westbound QEW is closed off for construction as well. For a rebound on the QEW from North Shore to the Burlington Skyway, two right lanes are blocked for construction, and at Gilmore Road, there's a left lane blocked for construction. On the Toronto-bound QEW at North Shore Boulevard, three left lanes are blocked for construction, and the North Shore ramp to the Toronto-bound QEW is closed off for that same reason. And then on the northbound 410, the ramp to Steeles is closed off, and that's due to a police investigation. Your next report's coming up in less than 10 minutes, and now with the forecast, here is meteorologist Eric Smith.
15: Clear skies through this morning with a low of 17 degrees, and for the rest of the day, we're going to have lots of sunshine, so remember the sunscreen and the sun hat. A high of 27 degrees, feeling like 30. Overnight low of 17 degrees, and then Monday, we're going to be mainly sunny for the day, high of 27, feeling like 30, so a great start to our day, but then to the overnight, we do have a chance of showers and strong thunderstorms as a warm front makes its way through. Your high today is 27.
13: Right now in downtown Toronto, it's 19 degrees under some clear skies. Should stay that way as well for the next couple of hours, if not cooling down a couple degrees down towards the 17, 16 degree mark, before temperatures should start rising once again once we get the sun up for the day later this morning. 680 News Time, 2:43. Coming up next, a recap of the top stories this hour, and we'll head over to Luke Shields in the Sports Center.
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13: It's 19 degrees in downtown Toronto right now under some clear skies. Good morning, I'm Logan Libiak. Here are the top stories this hour. Team Canada are gearing up for a shot at history this afternoon as they look for the country's first ever knockout stage victory at the FIFA World Cup when they take on South Africa in Los Angeles. Canada finished second in Group B with one win, one draw, and one loss, and will look to advance to the round of 16 with a win, where they'd meet either Morocco or the Netherlands. Kickoff today.

0: is set for 3 p.m. And Peel police are on scene in Brampton following a crash late last night that's left one person dead. Officers say they were called to the area of McVean Drive and Countryside Road around 10:45 last night for reports of a crash. One person was pronounced dead at the scene, and police say five others were taken to trauma center, two with life-threatening injuries. 680 News Time, 2:45. Now time for sports. 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
1: It was a jam-packed Saturday of action at the FIFA World Cup with six matches on the schedule. England blanks Panama 2-0, Croatia 2-1 winners over Ghana, Colombia and Portugal play to a scoreless draw. DR Congo beats Uzbekistan 3-1, Algeria and Austria draw 3-3, and Argentina with a 3-1 win over Jordan. Canada is back in action today as they kick off the round of 32 against South Africa at 3 o'clock. To the Diamond, the Blue Jays' losing skid reaches five games as they lose the game and the series to the Texas Rangers on Saturday. Vladimir Guerrero Jr. continues to struggle at the plate. He went 0-for-5 on the day, and it was Yohendrick Pinyongo, Alejandro Kirk, and Andres Jimenez who drove in the runs for the Jays, but it wasn't enough as they fall 7-4. They hand the ball to Shane Bieber as they try to avoid the sweep today at 1:37 on Sportsnet and 590 The Fan. As for the other AL East teams in action on Saturday, the Red Sox beat the Yankees for the third day in a row 4-1. The Rays 4-2 winners over the Diamondbacks, and the Orioles fall to the Nationals 4-3 in 10 innings. In hoops, the Tempo and Phoenix Mercury took over Scotiabank Arena on Saturday for a matinee matchup on Bay Street. No Marina Mabry or Brittany Sykes for the Tempo, and they certainly felt the loss of two of their top players as Phoenix wins at 89-80. The Tempo's next game is next Sunday at home against Paige Beckers and the Dallas Wings. And in the CEBL, the East-leading Scarborough Shooting Stars ran with the second-place Brampton Honey Badgers on Saturday. Scarborough wins at 82-69. Sports at 15 and 45, past every hour or anytime at sportsnet.ca.
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4: You're listening to All News Radio, 680 News Radio Toronto. Good morning, I'm Brendan Lang. A social media trend that involves aggressively kicking the doors of strangers' homes has police across Canada warning about its potentially dangerous consequences. Lisa Laporte with the Canadian Press has more.
5: Mounties in Nanaimo, BC, are the latest to warn about the door kick challenge, in which people film themselves kicking people's doors before running away. RCMP say the suspects are believed to be teens from a nearby high school who have caused thousands of dollars in damage and terrified residents in the process by pounding on their doors late at night, all for social media glory. Doorbell pranks have turned violent in the past, including an 11-year-old boy being fatally shot in the U.S. and a Quebec woman being sentenced to prison for throwing scalding water on a boy at her front door. Lisa Laporte, The Canadian Press.
4: The FDA in the U.S. has approved a new treatment option for one of the most aggressive forms of breast cancer. ABC's Morgan Norwood has the details.
6: Triple-negative breast cancer makes up about 10 to 15% of all breast cancers and disproportionately impacts younger premenopausal women and black women who are diagnosed at nearly double the rate of white women and then also face higher mortality rates. So bottom line, with this approval, Trodelvy can now be given on its own or even paired with immunotherapy.
4: Up until now, the drug has been offered after other treatments have failed. The city is lined with rainbow flags as Pride Weekend officially takes off, starting with the Dyke March that happened yesterday. City's David Zura was there and tells us more.
7: The Dyke March has taken over large parts of downtown Toronto on Saturday afternoon. This is a part of Pride festivities happening right through the weekend. This march, the one you see behind me, called the Dyke March, starting at Church and Hayden, making its way down Hayden and coming here where you see it behind me on young. Now, this is an annual event every year, which you can expect to see.

0: thousands of people marching, as well as thousands attending. This is, again, an event that's aimed at Toronto's lesbian community. It's something that's been happening now for many, many years. And after this, it's going to continue down Yonge before heading to Poole. There are also a number of after parties and other events scheduled to take place once this wraps up as well. On Yonge, David Sura, City News.
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5: From the 680 News Radio Traffic Center, I'm Ben Howes. Still looking at a very smooth drive out there this morning on your major routes. No delays to tell you about. There are a number of issues that I've been going over for the past few reports. I'll go over again. Starting on the westbound 401, where well east of the city, east of Bowmanville at Bennett Road, there's a left lane blocked off by a collision. No delays there. Just be careful on your way by. Approaching Bayview in the Express, two left lanes are blocked off by a collision. No delays here either. On the westbound QEW at Walker's Line, three right lanes are blocked for construction, and the Guelph Line ramp to the westbound QEW is closed off for that same reason. On the 40 rebound QEW, from North Shore to the Burlington Skyway, two right lanes are blocked for construction, and at Gilmore Road, there's a left lane blocked off for construction as well. On the northbound 410, the ramp to Steeles is closed off for a police investigation. And then on the Toronto bound QEW at North Shore Boulevard, three left lanes are blocked for construction, and the North Shore ramp to the Toronto bound QEW is closed off for that same reason. Your next report's coming up in less than 10 minutes. And now with the forecast, here is meteorologist Eric Smith.
6: 17 and clear through this morning. And then for the rest of the day, lots of sunshine, high of 27 degrees, feeling like 30. So definitely want to get outside and enjoy the sun. But do remember that sunscreen. And then Monday, we're going to be mainly sunny for the day, high of 27, feeling like 30 again. Then into the overnight, a chance of showers and strong thunderstorms as a warm front moves through, low of 20 degrees. And then Tuesday, that chance of thunderstorms and showers does continue through the morning, but it should clear through the afternoon to give us a very nice day, but humid, with a high of 32, feeling like 41. And then Wednesday, lots of sunshine and humid once again, high of 34, feeling like 44. Your high today is 27.
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1: You're tuned in to All News Radio. British Columbia's premier says his first ever trade trip to China will focus on pitching the province's forestry products and energy sector around LNG development. David Augustine with the Canadian Press reports.
15: Premier David Eby says China is the province's second largest trading partner, and his government wants to grow trade beyond the United States with a goal of doubling international trade over the next decade. Eby says U.S. tariffs are really hurting BC's forestry sector, while Chinese tariffs are also affecting key industries, including seafood. He says many jobs in BC depend on the province's relationship with China, and he hopes the trip will help get some of those tariffs lifted. EB says he received briefings from the RCMP and CSIS before the trip, and the government kept the full itinerary private to avoid giving competitors an advantage while BC looks for new customers and deals. David Augustine, The Canadian Press.
1: Are Taylor Swift and Travis Kelce really getting married at Madison Square Garden? AP correspondent Julie Walker has more.
9: Frenzied speculation surrounding Taylor Swift and Travis Kelce getting married shortly has been spiking, with nothing publicly confirmed from the Wood singer. I ain't got to knock on wood. It's you and me forever dancing in the dark. The New York Times reports the pair are planning a small gathering at Madison Square Garden July 2nd, followed by a larger event July 3rd. Public records show the city issued permits for loading and unloading theatrical materials at the arena during that time period, and a company that does red carpet events also applied for a permit to set up a canopy outside. Some believe it might be a smokescreen to distract from their real plans. It was nearly a year ago Kelce and Swift announced their engagement with the caption, "Your English teacher and your gym teacher are getting married." Julie Walker, New York.
1: And the Blue Jays look to get back in the win column against Texas, while the Rangers had other ideas. 680's Randolph Fairbairn with the story.
16: The first two games in the Blue Jays series with the Texas Rangers opened with big leads for the Rangers, and the Jays battling back to fall just short in 6-5 and 5-4 losses. Game three would see the Rangers score a run in the top of the first for the third consecutive game. They would then add five runs in the sixth and one in the seventh. The Jays would answer with two in the fifth and two in the sixth. That would be it for the Jays' offense, and they lose their fifth straight, the final 7-4 Texas. The Jays look to break the losing streak in the finale with the first pitch a 137, and you can see it on Sportsnet. From the Sports Center, I'm Randolph Fairbairn.
1: Your weekend business report is coming up next.
17: I'm Chris McCusker. Many Canadians are being forced to make painful trade-offs in order to put food on the table, and that means skipping meals in some cases. The findings come from a survey from the National Payroll Institute, where Peter Xanatakis is president and CEO.
18: Hunger is no longer only a crisis for those who are unemployed or in a situation of extreme poverty. It's actually affecting people who are working hard every single day. The research revealed, you know, many workers are cutting back, taking on debt and carrying out the stress of food insecurity into every part of their lives.
17: And they're bringing their worries to work.
18: They worry about how to afford groceries, feed the family, make it to the next paycheck. And it's really impacting concentration and draining energy and making it really harder to stay productive.
17: And not everyone works full time.
18: Workers who experience fluctuating pay, such as part-time or gig workers, are more likely to experience food insecurity compared to those who rarely experience pay volatility. So workers facing unstable hours or inconsistent income are among the most vulnerable. And that shows how unpredictable pay can intensify stress and make an already pretty fragile situation even harder to manage.
17: Peter Xanatakis is the president and CEO at the National Payroll Institute. And with your weekend business report, I'm Chris McCusker.
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24: 680 News Time, 2:59. The matchup is set for the final World Cup game in Toronto this week as Portugal will take on 2022 third place finishers and 2018 runners-up Croatia. Croatia already have had a game in Toronto during their tournament when they beat Panama 1-0 on June 23rd. Both teams finished second in their respective groups, Croatia with 6 points and Portugal with 5. The winner will move on to the round of 16 to face the winner of Spain versus Austria. The round of 32 matchup is set.

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0: Good morning. This is Sunday, June 28th. I'm Logan Libiak. Here's what's making news right now. Canada's men's national team have a shot at history today as they take on South Africa in the country's first ever knockout stage matchup at the FIFA World Cup. One person is dead and three others are in hospital following a fatal two-vehicle crash in Brampton late last night. One person has potentially life-threatening injuries and two others are in hospital following a four-vehicle crash also in Brampton early this morning. And the annual Toronto Pride Parade takes place this afternoon as Pride Month and Festival Weekend in the city prepare to come to a close.
2: The group stage officially in the books after six games on match day 17 at the FIFA World Cup. The Blue Jays homestand goes from bad to worse against the Rangers, and the Tempo dropped their matinee matchup with the Mercury Sports at 15.
0: 680 News Time, 301. Time for Rogers Xfinity Internet. Traffic and weather together on the ones. Here's Ben House.
3: Thanks, Logan. It's a very smooth drive out there on your major routes. Still a few issues to go over, though. So I'll start on the westbound 401. This issue is well east of the city. It's actually east of Bowmanville. You're going to find that at Bennett Road. There's a left lane blocked off by a collision. Continuing west on the 401, approaching Bayview and the Express, there had been two left lanes blocked off by a collision. That has since cleared. So all lanes available through that stretch. And then well west of there at Guelph Line, you're going to find two left lanes blocked off by a collision as well. This is out of the range of our cameras. It does appear to be causing a bit of a slowdown, but volume is very light right now, so probably not too significant there. On the westbound QEW at Walker's Line, three right lanes are blocked for construction, and the Guelph Line ramp to the westbound QEW is closed off as well, also for construction. Fort Erie bound on the QEW from North Shore to the Burlington Skyway, two right lanes are blocked for construction. And then at Gilmore Road, a left lane is blocked off for construction as well. On the Toronto bound QEW at North Shore Boulevard, three left lanes are blocked for construction, and the North Shore ramp to the Toronto bound QEW is closed off for construction as well. And then finally, on the northbound 410, the ramp to Steeles is closed, and that is due to a police investigation. Your next report is coming up in less than 10 minutes, and now with the forecast. Here is meteorologist Eric Smith.
4: We're in for another beautiful day today. Clear skies through this morning, low of 17 degrees. And for the rest of the day, lots of sun, high of 27 degrees, feeling like 30. So just above that seasonal temperature of 25 with a slight bit of humidity, but overall a very comfortable day to be outside. Your high today is 27.
0: Right now in downtown Toronto, it's 19 degrees under some clear skies. 680 News Time, 303. It's a day that will surely go down in Canadian sports history as Team Canada meets South Africa this afternoon in the round of 32 at SoFi Stadium in Los Angeles for their first ever knockout stage matchup at the World Cup. The men's national team finished second in their group following a 2-1 loss to Switzerland on Wednesday, while South Africa finished second in Group A thanks to a stunning 1-0 upset over South Korea. One fan says the game has had an impact on Canadians across the country.
5: Even though it's a competition on the field, it somehow unites Canada to know that we're all the same, we could be different, and we could live together.
0: Head coach Jesse Marsh says Captain Alphonso Davies will be ready to play today after being used in a decoy role previously. The game kicks off at 3 p.m. 680 News Time, 304. We're following breaking news from Peel Police, who say one person is dead following a two-vehicle collision in Brampton late last night. Police say they were called to the area of McVean Drive and Countryside Road during around 10:45 last night for reports of a crash. One person was pronounced dead at the scene, and five other occupants were taken to trauma center, two with life-threatening injuries. The intersection remains closed in the area as police investigate the crash. Stay with 680 News Radio for the latest on this developing story. 680 News Time, 304. And we're following even more breaking news from Peel Police, who say another crash also in Brampton early this morning saw multiple people sent to hospital.
6: Police say they responded to a four-vehicle collision in the area of Steeles and the northbound

0: or 10 ramp just before 1 o'clock this morning. They say that three people were taken to trauma center, two who are in stable condition, and a third injured person who sustained potentially life-threatening injuries. Steeles is closed in both directions in the northbound ramp from the 410, as well as the southbound ramp from Steeles to the 410. All remain closed while police investigate. Stay with 680 News Radio for the latest on this developing story. The annual Toronto Pride Parade is set to take place this afternoon. The parade serves as the grand finale of Pride Month and the festival weekend that's been happening here in the city. The parade's going to be traveling south on Yonge Street, turning onto Girard, and ending near Bay and Queen Streets. There's going to be a series of road closures going along with the parade, including Bloor Street West from Bay Street to Ted Rogers Way, Yonge Street from Church Street to Queen Street East, Dundas Street West from University Avenue to Victoria Street, and Bay Street from Queen Street to Dundas Street. Those are all expected to reopen by 8 p.m. tonight. The parade gets started at 2 p.m. and will wrap up by 6 o'clock tonight. 680 News Time, 3:06. It was 10 years ago today that a house explosion rocked a Mississauga neighborhood. The two people who lived in the Hickory Drive home were killed in what was determined to be a deliberate act. Nearly 800 houses, condos, and apartments in the Dixie and Rathburn Road area were initially affected. And Mayor Carolyn Parrish tells 680 News Radio that neighbors came together during an incredibly difficult time.
1: I think what happens is when you have a mutual enemy, which is nature, which is an explosion, which is destruction, I think it pulls people together. So I think it made everybody closer, and it also made them very appreciative of the emergency services people, who were absolutely fantastic.
0: 37 homes near the site were placed under building code orders, four later being demolished. Toronto police are on scene investigating following a stabbing in Scarborough late Saturday night. Police say they responded to reports of a stabbing in the Markham Road and Progress Avenue area around 11:30 last night. A victim was located and EMS tell 680 News Radio they were taken to trauma center with serious but non-life-threatening injuries. Police say the suspect fled before officers arrived. And anyone with information is being asked to contact Toronto Police as the investigation continues. BC Premier David Eby says his first trip to China will involve pitching the province to potential customers of BC companies. Eby says he's been briefed by the RCMP and Canadian Security Intelligence Service ahead of the trip that involves a meeting with PetroChina.
2: It's an incredibly challenging balance. So for our part, in preparation for this trip, I've had briefings from both the RCMP and from CSIS to make sure that our team is fully aware of how to minimize risk and to maximize opportunities while visiting, making sure that we're fully aware of any potential concerns that may be out there. And that is unfortunately something that we increasingly need to do in this current global environment.
0: EB says he's approaching the trip with both excitement and caution and hopes China will lift tariffs that are currently impacting BC, including the seafood sector. Out with group play and in with the knockout stage at the FIFA World Cup, 680's Luke Shields recaps a busy day 17 on the pitch.
3: Saturday marked the final day of group play at the FIFA World Cup, and footy fans were treated to six games of action. Harry Kane becomes England's all-time leading goal scorer at the World Cup as they beat Panama 2-0, and Croatia squeezes past Ghana 2-1. Two matches kicked off at 7 o'clock as Colombia and Portugal play to a scoreless draw, and the DR Congo beat Uzbekistan 3-1. The nightcap featured a Group J twin bill as Austria and Algeria draw 3-3, and Argentina takes down Jordan 3-1, with Lionel Messi becoming the first player ever to score in seven straight World Cup matches. Canada's back in action today at 3 o'clock in their first ever knockout stage match at the World Cup as they take on South Africa in Los Angeles. I'm Luke Shields.
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0: Pro says the price went down 3 cents at midnight to $1.59.9 a liter at most GTA stations. Traffic and weather together on the ones. Coming up next, 680 News Time 310.
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0: 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Traffic and weather together on the ones with Ben Howes.
15: Thanks, Logan. All right, it's a smooth drive out there on your major routes. No delays to tell you about at the moment. All major routes are moving up to speed. There are a number of issues that you'll want to be aware of, though. So I'll start on the westbound QEW, where at Walker's Line, three right lanes are blocked for construction, and the Guelph Line ramp to the westbound QEW is closed off for that same reason. Turning on to the 40 rebound QEW, from North Shore to the Burlington Skyway, two right lanes are blocked for construction. And then at Gilmore Road, a left lane has been taken out for that same reason. On the northbound 410, the ramp to Steeles is closed off by a police investigation. And then on the Toronto-bound QEW, at North Shore Boulevard, three left lanes are blocked for construction, and the North Shore ramp to the Toronto-bound QEW are closed off as well, or is closed off as well, I should say. On the westbound 401, at Bennett Road, this is out east of Bowmanville, there is a left lane blocked off by a collision. And then at the very opposite side of the GTA at Guelph Line, there are two left lanes blocked off by a collision as well. Neither one is causing any delays. Just make sure to be careful on your way by. Your next report is coming up in less than 10 minutes. And now with the forecast, here is meteorologist Eric Smith.
16: Fantastic weather to end our weekend and to start our work week as well. For this morning, though, clear skies, low of 17 degrees. And for the rest of the day, lots of sunshine, high of 27 degrees, feeling like 30. So a fantastic day to get outside, enjoy the sun. And then Monday, we're going to be mainly sunny for the day, high of 27, feeling like 30. And into the overnight, we have a low of 20 degrees and a chance of showers and strong thunderstorms as well, as a warm front does move through, making the atmosphere a little bit more unstable. Your high today is 27.
0: Right now in downtown Toronto, it's 19 degrees under some clear skies. Looking at the next couple of hours, looks like we should hover around that 19 mark, dipping it at most down maybe about 2 degrees. And then once the sun rises around 5:30 this morning, we will see those temperatures starting to climb again up to back around 19 before hitting our daily high. Coming up next, a recap of the top headlines this hour and sports.
17: Wow, it's late. 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
0: It's 19 degrees in downtown Toronto right now under some clear skies. Good morning, I'm Logan Libiak. Here are the top stories this hour. Team Canada will be looking to make history in their round of 32 matchup with South Africa this afternoon in Los Angeles. It's the first time a Canadian men's national team have advanced to the knockout stages of the World Cup after finishing second in Group B with just one loss. It'll also be the first time South Africa have advanced to the knockouts after

0: failing to do so when they hosted the tournament in 2010. Kickoff is set for 3 p.m. And police in Brampton are still on the scene following a two-vehicle collision late last night that saw one person killed. They say EMS tells 680 News Radio that five other occupants were taken to trauma center, two of them with life-threatening injuries. The intersection remains closed in the area as police investigate. 680 News time, 3:15. Now it's time for sports. 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
1: Saturday marked match day 17 at the FIFA World Cup with six games on the schedule. Croatia 2-1 winners over Ghana. England takes care of Panama 2-0. Colombia and Portugal draw 0-0. And DR Congo grabs their first ever win at the World Cup 3-1 over Uzbekistan. The day wrapped up with Algeria and Austria playing to a 3-3 draw. And Argentina beats Jordan 3-1. Lionel Messi made more history in Argentina's win by becoming the first player in World Cup history to score in seven consecutive matches. Canada plays their first ever knockout stage match at the World Cup today at 3 o'clock against South Africa. To the Diamond, the Blue Jays continue to struggle on their 10-game homestand as they fall 7-4 to the Texas Rangers at Rogers Center. Dylan Cease had a rough outing on the mound for the Jays. He went just 4 2/3, allowing four earned runs while walking fives. The Jays dropped their fifth straight game in the process. They'll try to avoid the sweep today at 1:37 on Sportsnet and Sportsnet 590 The Fan. Elsewhere on the Diamond, the Red Sox take care of the Yankees 4-1. The Rays knock off Arizona 4-2, and the Nationals need extra innings to beat the Orioles 4-3. In hoops, the Tempo were without top scorer Marina Mabry on Saturday as they took on the Phoenix Mercury in a matinee matchup at Scotiabank Arena. Mercury guard Kalia Copper posted a game-high 27 points as Phoenix knocks off Toronto 89-80. The Tempo are now off until next Sunday when they host the Dallas Wings. And in the CEBL, it was a battle of the two top teams in the East on Saturday as the Scarborough Shooting Stars played host to the Brampton Honey Badgers. 82-69, Scarborough wins it. Sports at 15 and 45, past every hour or anytime at sportsnet.ca.
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6: You're listening to 680 News Radio Toronto. Good morning. I'm Brendan Lang. As Pride celebrations continue, a new rainbow registered rental is set to open downtown this fall as part of an inclusive housing initiative. City's Beverly Andrews has more.
7: Station House rentals are open to everyone, but it's rainbow registered. Rainbow registered accreditation requires proven inclusive practices such as a trans inclusion policy.
8: We believe that when you fill a community with folks who feel connected and they feel they belong in the space and close to their neighbors, that ultimately you are building a safer, more resilient space for folks.
9: And it's super important to show not only employees of Hazelview, but anyone who is renting here, that this space is somewhere that you do not have to pretend. You do not have to come in with a little bit of fear. You can come in knowing that this is your home.
7: Rainbow Registered will continue to work with businesses and industry leaders to create welcoming, inclusive, and safer spaces. Beverly Andrews, City News, Toronto.
6: The Premier of Alberta, Danielle Smith, and Calgary's mayor say a disagreement about noise levels during the Calgary Stampede has been squashed. David Augustine with the Canadian Press reports.
10: Smith and Calgary Mayor Jeremy Farkas say the city and Stampede event operators have agreed to keep reduced concert hours and lower decibel limits for outdoor events during this year's festival. The move is meant to respect nearby residents after last year's Stampede drew hundreds of complaints about loud noise, vibrating windows, and disorder spilling into residential streets. Smith says the Alberta sheriffs have also signed an agreement with Calgary Police to help the province better track complaints about noise, public urination, and fights. David Augustine, The Canadian Press.
6: From trapeze artists to illusionists, the magic of the big top has returned to the GTHA. The Royal Canadian Circus 2026 tour has eight stops, including Vaughan, Newmarket, and Mississauga. As 680's film.

0: Martino tells us it is celebrating its 52nd anniversary.
1: The Royal Canadian Circus is back with an all-new 2026 production. Ringmaster Joseph Bauer says it's the oldest form of family entertainment under a beautiful big top.
2: With 2,700 seats, it's probably one of the largest touring circuses in Canada right now. And we have an international troupe of stars from eight nations and some really, really unique talent.
1: He says there's something for the whole family.
2: We have comedy, we have aerialists, we have acrobats, quick change artists that you might have seen, type of acts like that on America's Got Talent, flying trapeze, you know, the tradition of the circus, and also the Globe of Death motorcycles in the giant globe.
1: The Royal Canadian Circus 2026 tour opened in Hamilton on Friday. Ticket and tour information is available at royalcanadiancircus.ca. I'm Phil Martino.
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5: From the 680 News Radio Traffic Center, I'm Ben Howes. All right, well, it's a smooth drive out there on your major routes. Mostly construction to tell you about, but there are a couple collisions on the westbound 401 that I'll start with. So at Bennett Road, this is out east of Bowmanville, there's a left lane blocked off by a collision. And then continuing west on the 401 at the other side of the GTA at Guelph Line, two left lanes are blocked off by a collision. Neither one is causing delays. Just be careful on your way by. On the westbound QEW at Walker's Line, three right lanes are blocked for construction. At Guelph Line, the Guelph Line ramp to the westbound QEW is closed off for construction. For the rebound on the QEW from North Shore to the Burlington Skyway, two right lanes are blocked for construction. At Gilmore Road, there's a left lane blocked off for that same reason. Northbound on the 410, the ramp to Steeles has been closed off by a police investigation. And then on the Toronto bound QEW at North Shore Boulevard, three left lanes are blocked for construction, and the North Shore ramp to the Toronto bound QEW is closed off for that same reason. Your next report in less than 10 minutes, and now with forecast, here is meteorologist Eric Smith.
6: You're definitely going to want to take advantage of the weather for the next couple of days, because come Tuesday, you're not going to want to step outside. For this morning, we're clear, low of 17 degrees, and for the rest of the day, lots of sun, high of 27 degrees, feeling like 30. Then Monday, we're going to be mainly sunny for the day, high of 27, feeling like 30. Do have a chance of showers and strong thunderstorms into the overnight as a warm front does move through, making the atmosphere a little bit more unstable. And then Tuesday morning, that chance of showers and thunderstorms does continue. Should clear for the afternoon, but it's going to be humid. High of 32, feeling like 41, with a low of 24 overnight. And then Wednesday, lots of sun and a high of 34, feeling like 44. Your high today is 27.
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0: 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Headaches continue for drivers as construction has jammed up traffic in Toronto over the past week. 680's Jordan Kerr takes a look at what is affecting your drive.
17: On the 401, a bridge project in Toronto's East End has taken more lanes. The westbound 401 Express goes down to two lanes just before Port Union towards Morningside as the MTO rehabilitates the overpasses along here. The collectors from west of White's to west of Port Union were put down to two lanes earlier this year, so now it's a tough drive in both collectors and express. This project is set to go until next year. Lanes will reopen later in fall for a

0: winter break, then close in the spring. On Church Street, there's the pedestrianization pilot that has it closed to vehicle traffic from Alexander to Wellesley until August 22nd. That's on top of the Pride closures this weekend. And earlier in the week, Castlefield was shut down at the intersection of Ronald, which is east of Caledonia. That's in place until July 6th. I'm Jordan Kerr.
1: Nova Scotia's offshore regulator has released the names of companies that have qualified to bid on building Canada's offshore wind farms. Canadian Press reporter Don Mitchell tells us more.
2: The Canada-Nova Scotia offshore energy regulator identified five companies and two groups of companies that won approval after taking part in a review process between October 2025 and January of this year. The approved companies were required to meet certain financial, technical, legal, and social criteria. The regulator, however, says all of the companies that won approval had the option of keeping their status confidential, which means the names of some approved participants may remain a secret at this stage. Meanwhile, the federal provincial agency says a formal call for bids for seabed licenses will be issued sometime later this year. Don Mitchell, the Canadian Press.
1: The Austrian Grand Prix starting grid is set and Mercedes will take the top spot. 680's Randolph Fairbairn with the story.
3: Mercedes had dominated the F1 circuit for the first six races of the season. George Russell won the season opener, and then Kimi Antonelli took the next five races. Ferrari's Lewis Hamilton changed things in Barcelona. Starting in the second spot alongside Russell on the front row, Hamilton broke the Mercedes streak and took the checkered flag. With the win, he closed the gap between him and Antonelli in the driver's standings to 41 points, as Antonelli failed to finish after mechanical issues with four laps left. Now it's the Austrian Grand Prix. Russell has grabbed the pole with Ferrari's Charles Leclerc alongside on the front row. Hamilton starts third and Antonelli fourth. From the Sports Center, I'm Randolph Fairbairn.
1: Your weekend business report is coming up next.
4: I'm Tim Demopoulos. 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Matt Drennan-Skase, communications manager at Ford of Canada, tells us which Ford nameplates helped fuel the impressive turnaround.
5: We're the top mainstream brand in the J.D. 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Importantly, not only that, our nameplates shone through. So F-150 and Super Duty ranked highest in their segments. 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And Mustang also won its segment. It's Canada's best-selling sports car for a number of years. Then you've got Escape, Explorer, Expedition, and Maverick. They all ended up top three in their segments. Seven of Ford's 10 models placed third or better, which was the highest percentage of any other automaker.
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4: 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Right now in downtown Toronto, it's 18 degrees under some clear skies. 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
0: Good morning. This is Sunday, June 28th. I'm Logan Libiak. Here's what's making news right now. Team Canada will be looking for the first knockout stage victory in the country's history when they take on South Africa in the round of 32 this afternoon at the World Cup. Peel police are on scene in Brampton after one person was killed and five others injured in a two-vehicle crash late last night. An early morning four-vehicle crash also in Brampton has three people in hospital, one with potentially life-threatening injuries. And as Pride celebrations in the city wrap up with the end of festival weekend, the Toronto Pride Parade is set to take over city streets later today.
2: A full recap of day 17 at the FIFA World Cup. The Blue Jays drop their fifth straight to the Texas Rangers at home, and the Tempo fall to the Phoenix Mercury. Sports at 45.
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3: Thanks, Logan. Well, it's still a smooth drive out there on your major routes. Not a lot of volume out there, and there are just a few issues to tell you about. So not a bad time to be driving across the GTA. I'll start on the westbound 401, where west of the GTA, really, east of Bowmanville, at Bennett Road, there is a left lane blocked off by a collision. No delays, just be careful on your way by. And then at the other end of the GTA, this is at the west end of the GTA, at Guelph Line, there are two left lanes blocked off by a collision. This one might be causing a bit of a slowdown, but nothing too serious there. Moving over to the westbound QEW, where at Walker's Line, three right lanes are blocked off for construction, and the Guelph Line ramp of the westbound QEW is closed off for construction as well. For a rebound on the QEW at Gilmore Road, a left lane is blocked off for construction. Northbound on the 410, the ramp to Steeles has been closed off by a police investigation. On the Toronto-bound QEW at North Shore Boulevard, three left lanes are blocked for construction, and the North Shore ramp to the Toronto-bound QEW is closed off for that same reason. Your next report is coming up in less than 10 minutes, and now with the forecast, here is meteorologist Eric Smith.
4: 17 degrees is this morning's low with clear skies, and for the rest of the day, lots of sunshine, high of 27 degrees, feeling like 30. So a great day to go to the Pride Parade, go to the beach, go to the patio, just enjoy the outdoors. But do remember to keep the sunscreen and the sun hat handy. Overnight low of 17 degrees, and your high today is 27.
0: Right now in downtown Toronto, it's 18 degrees under some clear skies. 680 News Time, 3:32. Canada have the chance to make even more history at the World Cup this afternoon as the squad look to grab the country's first knockout stage victory ever at the tournament when they meet South Africa at Los Angeles Stadium. It comes after a group stage that saw Canada draw 1-1 with Bosnia, cruise past Qatar 6-0, and suffer just one defeat 2-1 against Switzerland. One fan here in Toronto took the chance to send a message to the team ahead of the historic match.
5: We have the whole country supporting you guys. We're all very proud of what you guys have accomplished so far, and just keep it going.
0: This will also be the first time South Africa have progressed past the group stage at the World Cup. The game is set to kick off today at 3 p.m. 680 News Time, 3:33. We're following breaking news from Peel Police who are on the scene in Brampton investigating after a crash late last night left one person dead. They say they were called to the area of McVean Drive and Countryside Road around 10:45 last night. One person was pronounced dead at the scene, and EMS tell 680 News Radio five others were taken to trauma centers, two people with potentially life-threatening injuries. The intersection remains closed in the area as police continue their investigation. Stay with 680 News Radio for the latest on this developing story. 680 News Time, 3:34. And we're following even more breaking news out of Brampton as Peel Police are on the scene following a serious four-vehicle crash this morning. Police say they were called to the northbound ramp of Highway 410 at Steeles Avenue just before 1 a.m. Three people were taken to hospital following the collision, two of which are in stable condition, while a third person has been left with potentially life-threatening injuries. Steeles, both ways at the ramp, the northbound ramp from the 410 and the southbound ramp from

0: Steeles to the 410 are all closed while police investigate this collision. Stay with 680 News Radio for the latest on this developing story. Pride Month and Festival Weekend in the city are set to wrap up today with the annual Toronto Pride Parade. The parade is set to kick off at 2 p.m. and will travel south on Yonge Street, turning west onto Girard and ending near Bay Street and Queen Street around 6 p.m. There is also going to be some road closures as a result of the celebrations. Among them, Rosedale Valley Road from Park Road to Bayview Avenue, Church Street from Yonge Street to Bloor Street East, and Park Road from Rosedale Valley Road to Bloor Street East will all be closed until around 8 o'clock tonight. Last year, the Toronto Pride Parade saw more than 25,000 marchers and 250 community groups in attendance. 680 News Time, 3:36. 10 years ago today, a deliberate house explosion in the Dixie and Rathburn Roads area of Mississauga forced hundreds of people out of their homes. This was followed by months of uncertainty, and the Ontario Fire Marshal later determined that the Hickory Drive blast was a deliberate act in which a husband and wife died. Mayor Carolyn Parrish tells 680 News Radio it was a case that showed the importance of first responders.
1: You just don't realize. You somewhat take them for granted, their background noise. And then suddenly when something happens, you're, I think, shocked and pleased to see how quickly we have people who respond.
0: Nearly 800 houses, condos, and apartments were affected. 37 homes were damaged, with 4 needing to be demolished. Toronto police are on the hunt for a suspect following a stabbing in Scarborough just before midnight last night. Officers were called to the area of Markham Road and Progress Avenue around 11:30 for reports of a stabbing. Police say the victim was located with injuries at the scene. EMS tells 680 News Radio the adult victim was taken to trauma center with serious but non-life-threatening injuries. Police say the suspect fled before they arrived at the scene. Anyone with information is asked to reach out as the investigation continues. 680 News Time, 3:37. 2 men have been arrested in connection to a violent Brampton carjacking earlier this year. City's Brandon Rowe has the details.
2: Police say that in January, a man and a woman were approached by 2 masked suspects while exiting a vehicle near Queen Street East and Gorway Drive. The suspects allegedly assaulted the man and stole the vehicle. One of the suspects was arrested shortly after the incident, while the second was arrested earlier this month. Evan Nurse and Shamar Salabi, both 23 years old, face numerous charges, including robbery, fleeing from police, and operating a stolen vehicle.
0: The 2 were held for a bail hearing in Brampton and have since been released under a number of conditions. Saturday marked day 17 and the final day of group stage action at the FIFA World Cup. 680's Luke Shields breaks it all down for us.
3: There was no shortage of action on Saturday on match day 17 at the FIFA World Cup, with 6 games on the docket. In the first pair of matches, England blanks Panama 2-0, while Croatia knocks off Ghana 2-1. Later on in the day, Colombia and Portugal draw 0-0, and DR Congo wins their first World Cup game ever, 3-1 over Uzbekistan. The action wrapped up with 2 Group J games, as Algeria and Austria played it with 3-3 draw, and Argentina beats Jordan 3-1, with Lionel Messi making more history by becoming the first player in World Cup history to score in 7 consecutive matches. As for Canada, they open up the round of 32 this afternoon against South Africa at Los Angeles Stadium. I'm Luke Shields.
0: 680 News Time, 3:39. 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
0: 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Enpro says the price went down 3 cents at midnight to $1.59.9 a liter at most GTA stations. In 60 seconds, traffic and weather together on

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3: Thanks, Logan. Well, still no delays to tell you about. Just a few issues to go over. I'll start on the westbound 401. We've got two collisions on the westbound 401. They're sort of at opposite ends of the GTA. So out near Bowmanville, east of Bowmanville, at Bennett Road, there's a left lane blocked off by a collision, and then off the traveling west along the 401, you'll eventually reach Guelph Line and find two left lanes blocked off by a collision. They're out of the range of our cameras, so I don't have up-to-date info on just to exactly how long or if they're causing backups. I think the one at Guelph Line, just because there are two left lanes blocked off, and we do see occasionally backups experienced here, so you could run into a backup there, but otherwise it's a pretty smooth drive. There's construction on the westbound QEW at Walker's Line. Three right lanes are blocked off, and the Guelph Line ramp to the westbound QEW is closed off as well for that same reason. On the 40 rebound QEW from North Shore to the Burlington Skyway, two right lanes are blocked off for construction, and at Gilmore Road, a left lane is blocked off for that same reason. The ramp to Steeles from the northbound 410 is still closed off due to a police investigation. And on the Toronto-bound QEW at North Shore Boulevard, three left lanes are blocked. And the North Shore ramp to the Toronto-bound QEW is closed off as well. And that is due to construction. Your next report's in less than 10 minutes. And now with the forecast, here is meteorologist Eric Smith.
4: Clear skies through this morning with a low of 17 degrees. And for the rest of the day, we're going to have lots of sunshine. So remember the sunscreen and the sun hat. A high of 27 degrees, feeling like 30. Overnight low of 17 degrees. And then Monday, we're going to be mainly sunny for the day. High of 27, feeling like 30. So a great start to our day. But then to the overnight, we do have a chance of showers and strong thunderstorms as a warm front makes its way through. Your high today is 27.
2: Right now in downtown Toronto, it's 18 degrees under some clear skies. Should see things stay around that temperature for the morning. And it looks like we're just now about an hour and a half or so away from sunrise. Should see a mix of sun and clouds to start things off for us this morning. 680 News Time, 3:43. Coming up next, a recap of the top stories this hour, and we'll send it over to the Sports Center.
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2: It's 18 degrees in downtown Toronto right now under some clear skies. Good morning, I'm Logan Libiak. Here are the top stories this hour. Team Canada are gearing up for a shot at history this afternoon as they look for this country's first ever knockout stage victory at the FIFA World Cup when they take on South Africa in Los Angeles. Canada finished second in Group B with one win, one draw, and one loss, and will look to advance to the round of 16 with a win, where they would meet either Morocco or the Netherlands. Kickoff today is set for 3 p.m. And Peel police are on the scene in Brampton following a crash late last night that left one person dead. They say officers were called to the area of McBean Drive and Countryside Road around 10:45 last night. And EMS tells 680 News Radio five others were taken to trauma center, two with potentially life-threatening injuries. 680 News Time, 3:45. 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
10: It was a jam-packed Saturday of action at the FIFA World Cup with six matches on the schedule. England blank.

0: Panama 2-0. Croatia 2-1 winners over Ghana. Colombia and Portugal play to a scoreless draw. DR Congo beats Uzbekistan 3-1. Algeria and Austria draw 3-3. And Argentina with a 3-1 win over Jordan. Canada is back in action today as they kick off the round of 32 against South Africa at 3 o'clock. To the Diamond, the Blue Jays losing skid reaches 5 games as they lose the game and the series to the Texas Rangers on Saturday. Vladimir Guerrero Jr. continues to struggle at the plate. He went 0-for-5 on the day, and it was Yohendrick Pinyongo, Alejandro Kirk, and Andres Jimenez who drove in the runs for the Jays, but it wasn't enough as they fall 7-4. They hand the ball to Shane Bieber as they try to avoid the sweep today at 1:37 on Sportsnet and 590 The Fan. As for the other AL East teams in action on Saturday, the Red Sox beat the Yankees for the third day in a row 4-1. The Rays 4-2 winners over the Diamondbacks, and the Orioles fall to the Nationals 4-3 in 10 innings. In hoops, the Tempo and Phoenix Mercury took over Scotiabank Arena on Saturday for a matinee matchup on Bay Street. No Marina Mabry or Brittany Sykes for the Tempo, and they certainly felt the loss of two of their top players as Phoenix wins at 89-80. The Tempo's next game is next Sunday at home against Paige Beckers and the Dallas Wings. And in the CEBL, the East-leading Scarborough Shooting Stars ran with the second-place Brampton Honey Badgers on Saturday. Scarborough wins it 82-69. Sports at 15 and 45, past every hour or anytime at sportsnet.ca.
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3: You're listening to All News Radio, 680 News Radio Toronto. Good morning, I'm Brendan Lang. A social media trend that involves aggressively kicking the doors of strangers' homes has police across Canada warning about its potentially dangerous consequences. Lisa Laporte with the Canadian Press has more.
4: Mounties in Nanaimo, BC, are the latest to warn about the door kick challenge, in which people film themselves kicking people's doors before running away. RCMP say the suspects are believed to be teens from a nearby high school who have caused thousands of dollars in damage and terrified residents in the process by pounding on their doors late at night, all for social media glory. Doorbell pranks have turned violent in the past, including an 11-year-old boy being fatally shot in the U.S. and a Quebec woman being sentenced to prison for throwing scalding water on a boy at her front door. Lisa Laporte, The Canadian Press.
3: The FDA in the U.S. has approved a new treatment option for one of the most aggressive forms of breast cancer. ABC's Morgan Norwood has the details.
5: Triple negative breast cancer makes up about 10 to 15% of all breast cancers and disproportionately impacts younger premenopausal women and black women who are diagnosed at nearly double the rate of white women and then also face higher mortality rates. So bottom line, with this approval, Trodelvy can now be given on its own or even paired with immunotherapy.
3: Up until now, the drug has been offered after other treatments have failed. The city is lined with rainbow flags as Pride Weekend officially takes off, starting with the Dyke March that happened yesterday. City's David Zura was there and tells us more.
6: The Dyke March has taken over large parts of downtown Toronto on Saturday afternoon. This is a part of Pride festivities happening right through the weekend. This march, the one you see behind me, called the Dyke March, starting at Church and Hayden, making its way down Hayden and coming here where you see it behind me on Yonge. Now, this is an annual event every year. We typically expect to see thousands of people marching as well as thousands attending. This is, again, an event that's aimed at Toronto's lesbian community. It's something that's been happening now for many, many years. And after this, it's going to continue down Yonge before heading to Poole. There are also a number of after parties and other events scheduled to take place once this wraps up as well. On Yonge, David Zura, City News.
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2: Outsiders is more than a show. 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
3: From the 680 News Radio Traffic Center, I'm Ben Howes. Still looking at a problem-free drive out there on your major routes. Just a few issues to go over. They're not really causing delays. I'll start on the westbound QEW, where at Walker's Line, three right lanes are blocked for construction, and then the Guelph Line ramp to the westbound QEW is closed off for that same reason. On the 40 rebound QEW, from North Shore to the Burlington Skyway, two right lanes are blocked off for construction. Then at Gilmore, there's a left lane blocked off, also for construction. On the northbound 410, the ramp to Steeles is closed off for a police investigation. On the Toronto-bound QEW at North Shore Boulevard, three left lanes are blocked for construction, and the North Shore ramp to the Toronto-bound QEW is closed off for construction as well. Moving over to the westbound 401 at Bennett, this is out east of Bowmanville. There's a left lane blocked off by a collision, and then at Guelph Line, you're going to find two left lanes blocked off by a collision as well. Your next report is coming up in less than 10 minutes, and now with the forecast, here is meteorologist Eric Smith.
4: 17 and clear through this morning, and then for the rest of the day, lots of sunshine, high of 27 degrees, feeling like 30, so definitely want to get outside and enjoy the sun, but do remember that sunscreen. And then Monday, we're going to be mainly sunny for the day, high of 27, feeling like 30 again. Then into the overnight, a chance of showers and strong thunderstorms as a warm front moves through, low of 20 degrees. And then Tuesday, that chance of thunderstorms and showers does continue through the morning, but it should clear through the afternoon to give us a very nice day, but humid, with a high of 32, feeling like 41. And then Wednesday, lots of sunshine and humid once again, high of 34, feeling like 44. Your high today is 27.
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8: You're tuned in to All News Radio. British Columbia's premier says his first ever trade trip to China will focus on pitching the province's forestry products and energy sector around LNG development. David Augustine with the Canadian Press reports.
9: Premier David Eby says China is the province's second largest trading partner, and his government wants to grow trade beyond the United States with a goal of doubling international trade over the next decade. Eby says U.S. tariffs are really hurting BC's forestry sector, while Chinese tariffs are also affecting key industries, including seafood. He says many jobs in BC depend on the province's relationship with China, and he hopes the trip will help get some of those tariffs lifted. Eby says he received briefings from the RCMP and CSIS before the trip, and the government kept the full itinerary private to avoid giving competitors an advantage while BC looks for new customers and deals. David Augustine, The Canadian Press.
8: Are Taylor Swift and Travis Kelce really getting married at Madison Square Garden? AP correspondent Julie Walker has more.
10: Frenzied speculation surrounding Taylor Swift and Travis Kelce getting married shortly has been spiking, with nothing publicly confirmed from the Wood singer. The New York Times reports the pair are planning a small gathering at Madison Square Garden July 2nd, followed by a larger event July 3rd. Public records show the city issued permits for loading and unloading theatrical materials at the arena during that time period. And a company that does red carpet events also applied for a permit to set up a canopy outside. Some believe it might be a smokescreen to distract from their real plans. It was nearly a year ago Kelce and Swift announced their engagement with the caption, "Your English teacher and your gym teacher are getting married." Julie Walker, New York.
8: And the Blue Jays look to get back in the win column against Texas while the Rangers

0: Rangers had other ideas. 680's Randolph Fairbairn with the story.
1: The first two games in the Blue Jays series with the Texas Rangers opened with big leads for the Rangers and the Jays battling back to fall just short in 6-5 and 5-4 losses. Game three would see the Rangers score a run in the top of the first for the third consecutive game. They would then add five runs in the sixth and one in the seventh. The Jays would answer with two in the fifth and two in the sixth. That would be it for the Jays' offense, and they lose their fifth straight, the final 7-4 Texas. The Jays look to break the losing streak in the finale with the first pitch at 1:37, and you can see it on Sportsnet. From the Sports Center, I'm Randolph Fairbairn.
0: Your weekend business report is coming up next.
2: Couple, some big economic dollars riding on the performance of Canada's soccer team in the World Cup. You're likely not surprised to hear that the further Team Canada advances, that'll boost spending at bars, restaurants, and the local economies. Sal Gaultieri is the director, senior economist at BMO Capital Markets.
3: Probably talking somewhere on the order of an additional $70 million of revenue or GDP that could be added for each of those games. Now, that's largely on the back of increased resident spending. Not so much tourism, but more resident spending, just Canadians getting out to restaurants, bars, hotels, using urban transportation. Overall, we do estimate that the tournament itself could bring in somewhere in fairly wide range, anywhere from $1.5 to $6.5 billion over the 6-week span of the World Cup.
2: Now, the big question for host cities will be, will the revenue from the matches be able to offset the costs?
3: The Parliamentary Budget Officer estimates the overall costs to running the games, partly for security, would amount to just over $1 billion. But overall, again, we think there is a net impact on GDP. It's not large. It's fairly modest, and it is just contained to the 6-week tournament. Overall, there will be a modest boost to Canada's GDP in the summer months.
2: Sal Gaultieri is the director of senior economist at BMO Capital Markets. And with your weekend business report, I'm Mike Eppel.
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8: 680 News Time, 3:59. The matchup is set for the final World Cup game in Toronto this week as Portugal will take on 2022 third place finishers and 2018 runners-up Croatia. Croatia have already had a game here in Toronto during the tournament when they beat Panama 1-0 on June 23rd. Both teams finished second in their respective groups, Croatia with six points and Portugal with five. The winner will move on to the round of 16 to face the winner of Spain versus Austria. The round of 32 matchup is set for Thursday with kickoff at 7 p.m. from Toronto Stadium. 680 News Time, 4 o'clock.
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8: Good morning. This is Sunday, June 28th. I'm Logan Libiak. Here's what's making news right now. Canada's men's national team have a shot at history today as they take on South Africa in the country's first ever knockout stage matchup at the FIFA World Cup. One person is dead and five others are in hospital following a fatal two-vehicle crash in Brampton late last night. One person has potentially life-threatening injuries and

0: Two others are in hospital following a four-vehicle crash also in Brampton this morning. And the annual Toronto Pride Parade takes place this afternoon as Pride Month and Festival Weekend in the city prepare to come to a close.
1: The group stage officially in the books after six games on match day 17 at the FIFA World Cup. The Blue Jays homestand goes from bad to worse against the Rangers, and the Tempo dropped their matinee matchup with the Mercury Sports at 15.
0: 680 News Time, 401. 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
2: Thanks, Logan. All right. Well, it's a smooth drive out there on your major routes. Still no delays to tell you about. There are a number of issues to be aware of, though. I'll start on the westbound QEW. We're at Walker's Line. Three right lanes are blocked for construction, and the Guelph Line ramp to the westbound QEW is closed off for that same reason. Turning onto the 40 rebound QEW from North Shore to the Burlington Skyway, two right lanes are blocked off for construction. And then at Ontario Street, Beamsville, there's a right lane blocked off by a collision. At Gilmore Road, there's a left lane blocked off for construction. You're not really seeing delays stemming from any of those, just something to be aware of. Make sure to be careful as you go by any emergency vehicles attending to collisions. On the westbound 401 at Bennett Road, that's out east of Bowmanville, there's a left lane blocked off for a collision. And then further around the other side of the GTA at Guelph Line, there had been two left lanes blocked off by a collision. We just had a traffic spotter call in to say that they were in the process of finishing off that road work and reopening those lanes. So by the time you hear this, it's more than likely done, and all lanes are available through there. On the northbound 410, the ramp to Steeles remains closed off due to a police investigation. And then on the Toronto bound QEW at North Shore Boulevard, three left lanes are blocked for construction, and the North Shore ramp to the Toronto bound QEW is closed off for that same reason. Your next report's coming up in less than 10 minutes. And now with the forecast, here is meteorologist Eric Smith.
3: We're in for another beautiful day today. Clear skies through this morning, low of 17 degrees. And for the rest of the day, lots of sun, high of 27 degrees, feeling like 30. So just above that seasonal temperature of 25 with a slight bit of humidity, but overall a very comfortable day to be outside. Your high today is 27.
0: Right now in downtown Toronto, it's 18 degrees under some clear skies. 680 News Time, 403. It's a day that will surely go down in Canadian sports history as Team Canada meets South Africa this afternoon in the round of 32 at Los Angeles Stadium for their first ever knockout stage matchup at the FIFA World Cup. The men's national team finished in second in their group following a 2-1 loss to Switzerland on Wednesday, while South Africa finished second in Group A thanks to a stunning 1-0 upset over South Korea. One fan says the game has had an impact on Canadians across the country.
4: Even though it's a competition on the field, it somehow unites Canada to know that we're all the same, we could be different, and we could live together.
0: Head coach Jesse Marsh says captain Alphonso Davies will be ready to play after being used in a decoy role previously. The game is set to kick off at 3 p.m. One person is dead following a two-vehicle collision in Brampton late last night. Peel police say they were called to the area of McVean Drive and Countryside Road around 10:45 for reports of a crash. One person was pronounced dead at the scene, and EMS tells 680 News Radio five other occupants were taken to trauma centers, two with life-threatening injuries. The intersection remains closed in the area as police continue to investigate the crash. 680 News Time, 404. We're following breaking news from Peel Police, who say another crash, also in Brampton early this morning, saw multiple people sent to hospital. Police say they responded to a four-vehicle collision in the area of Steeles and the northbound 410 ramp just before 1 this morning. They say three people were taken to trauma center, two who are in stable condition, and a third injured person who has suffered potentially life-threatening injuries. Steeles is closed in both directions in the northbound ramp from the 410 and the northbound ramp from the 410, as well as the southbound ramp from Steeles to the 410, all remain closed while police investigate. 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The annual Toronto Pride Parade is set to take place this afternoon. The parade serves as the grand finale of Pride Month and the festival weekend in the city. It's going to be traveling south on

0: Young Street, turning in onto Girard, and then ending near Bay and Queen Streets. There's going to be some closures, some road closures that go along with the parade as well, including Bloor Street West from Bay Street to Ted Rogers Way, Young Street from Church Street to Queen Street East, Dundas Street West from University Avenue to Victoria Street, and Bay Street from Queen Street to Dundas Street, which are all expected to reopen by 8 p.m. The parade gets started at 2 p.m. and is expected to wrap up around 6 o'clock tonight. BC's Consumer Protection Agency are investigating StubHub after fans say they never received their World Cup tickets. Brandon Rowe with City News has more.
1: The regulator says it has received 3 complaints and is looking into whether the company complied with consumer protection laws. StubHub says the issues stem from FIFA's new ticketing app, which has affected ticket transfers across all resale platforms.
0: Fans were already up in arms after tickets initially went on sale, with some single game tickets for group stage matches costing thousands of dollars here in Canada. 680 News Time 407. Toronto police are investigating following a stabbing in Scarborough late Saturday night. Police say they responded to reports of a stabbing in the Markham Road and Progress Avenue area around 11:30 last night. A victim was located, and EMS tells 680 News Radio they were taken to trauma center with serious but non-life-threatening injuries. Police say the suspect fled before officers arrived, and anyone with information is asked to contact police as the investigation continues. It was 10 years ago today that a house explosion rocked a Mississauga neighborhood. The two people who lived in the Hickory Drive home were killed in what was determined to be a deliberate act. As nearly 800 houses, condos, and apartments in the Dixie and Rathburn Road area were initially affected. Mayor Carolyn Parrish tells 680 News Radio neighbors came together during an incredibly difficult time.
2: I think what happens is when you have a mutual enemy, which is nature, which is an explosion, which is destruction, I think it pulls people together. So I think it made everybody closer, and it also made them very appreciative of the emergency services people, who were absolutely fantastic.
0: 37 homes near the site were placed under building code orders, and 4 were later demolished. A Hollywood legend celebrates hitting the triple digits today, and a new single from a Canadian country superstar hits streaming. CNN's Rick Damigella has the Hollywood Minute.
3: We've got to protect our phony baloney job, gentlemen. We must do something about this immediately.
4: The legendary Mel Brooks turns 100 this weekend, and the American Film Institute is giving him a big present. The AFI is declaring Blazing Saddles as the funniest film of all time. This brings the film up from 6th place to number 1 on the AFI's 100 Years, 100 Laughs list. 3 of Brooks's films are in the top 15, Blazing Saddles, The Producers, and Young Frankenstein. Happy birthday, Mel.
5: According to my mother, I'm the next Danny Tucker. 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
4: 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In Hollywood, I'm Rick Damigella.
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0: 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Enpro says the price went down 3 cents at midnight to $1.59.9 a liter at most GTA stations. Traffic and weather together on the ones coming up next. 680 News Time 410.
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1: 680 News Time, 411, time for Rogers Xfinity Internet, traffic and weather, together on the ones, here's Ben House.
2: Thank you, Logan. It's a very smooth drive out there on your major routes. Still no delays to tell you about. There are a number of issues to be aware of, though. So starting on the westbound 401, we're at Bennett Road. That's out east of Bowmanville. There's a left lane blocked off by a collision. No delays. Just be careful on your way by. Moving over to the westbound QEW, we're at Walker's Line. Three right lanes are blocked off for construction, and at Guelph, or the Guelph Line ramp, rather, to the westbound QEW is closed off for that same reason. Moving over to the 40 rebound QEW, where from North Shore to Burlington Skyway, two right lanes are blocked off for construction. At Ontario Street, Beamsville, there had been a right lane blocked off by a collision. That is now clear. And at Gilmore Road, there's a left lane blocked off for construction. On the runabout QEW at North Shore Boulevard, three left lanes are blocked for construction, and the North Shore ramp to the Toronto-bound QEW is closed off for that same reason. And then on the northbound 410, still no access to Steeles from the northbound 410. That ramp is closed due to a police investigation. Your next report is coming up in less than 10 minutes. And now with the forecast, here is meteorologist Eric Smith.
3: Fantastic weather to end our weekend and to start our work week as well. For this morning, though, clear skies, low of 17 degrees. And for the rest of the day, lots of sunshine, high of 27 degrees, feeling like 30. So a fantastic day to get outside, enjoy the sun. And then Monday, we're going to be mainly sunny for the day, high of 27, feeling like 30. And into the overnight, we have a low of 20 degrees and a chance of showers and strong thunderstorms as well, as a warm front does move through, making the atmosphere a little bit more unstable. Your high today is 27.
4: Right now in downtown Toronto, it's 18 degrees under some clear skies. Looking ahead at the next couple of hours, we should see the sunrise within the next 90 minutes. And along with that, we should see temperatures start to warm up through the early morning hours up to 19 degrees by around 8 a.m. today. 680 News Time, 413. Coming up next, a look back at the top stories this hour, and we'll head over to Luke Shields in the Sports Center.
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4: It's 18 degrees in downtown Toronto under some clear skies. Good morning. I'm Logan Libiak. Here are the top stories this hour. Team Canada will be looking to make history in their round of 32 matchup with South Africa this afternoon in Los Angeles, as it's the first time a Canadian men's national team have advanced to the knockout stages of a World Cup after finishing second in Group B with just one loss. It'll also be the first time South Africa have advanced to the knockouts after failing to do so when they hosted the tournament in 2010. Kickoff is set for 3 p.m. And Peel Police are investigating a two-vehicle collision in Brampton last night that left one man dead and multiple others injured. They say they were called to the area of McVean Drive and Countryside Road around 10:45 for the crash. Five other people were taken to hospital, two with life-threatening injuries. 680 News Time, 4:15. Now time for sports.

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1: Saturday marked match day 17 at the FIFA World Cup with six games on the schedule. Croatia 2-1 winners over Ghana. England takes care of Panama 2-0. Colombia and Portugal draw 0-0, and DR Congo grabs their first ever win at the World Cup 3-1 over Uzbekistan. The day wrapped up with Algeria and Austria playing to a 3-3 draw, and Argentina beats Jordan 3-1. Lionel Messi made more history in Argentina's win by becoming the first player in World Cup history to score in seven consecutive matches. Canada plays their first ever knockout stage match at the World Cup today at 3 o'clock against South Africa. To the diamond, the Blue Jays continue to struggle on their 10-game homestand as they fall 7-4 to the Texas Rangers at Rogers Center. Dylan Cease had a rough outing on the mound for the Jays. He went just 4 2/3, allowing four earned runs while walking fives. The Jays dropped their fifth straight game in the process. They'll try to avoid the sweep today at 1:37 on Sportsnet and Sportsnet 590 The Fan. Elsewhere on the diamond, the Red Sox take care of the Yankees 4-1. The Rays knock off Arizona 4-2, and the Nationals need extra innings to beat the Orioles 4-3. In hoops, the Tempo were without top scorer Marina Mabry on Saturday as they took on the Phoenix Mercury in a matinee matchup at Scotiabank Arena. Mercury guard Kalia Copper posted a game-high 27 points as Phoenix knocks off Toronto 89-80. The Tempo are now off until next Sunday when they host the Dallas Wings. And in the CEBL, it was a battle of the two top teams in the East on Saturday as the Scarborough Shooting Stars played host to the Brampton Honey Badgers. 82-69, Scarborough wins it. Sports at 15 and 45, past every hour or any time at sportsnet.ca.
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11: 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Good morning. I'm Brendan Lang. As Pride celebrations continue, a new Rainbow Registered Rental is set to open downtown this fall as part of an inclusive housing initiative. City's Beverly Andrews has more.
12: Station House rentals are open to everyone, but it's Rainbow Registered. Rainbow Registered accreditation requires proven inclusive practices such as a trans inclusion policy.
13: We believe that when you fill a community with folks who feel connected and they feel they belong in the space and close to their neighbors, that ultimately you are building a safer, more resilient space for folks.
14: And it's super important to show not only employees of Hazelview, but anyone who is renting here, that this space is somewhere that you do not have to pretend. You do not have to come in with a little bit of fear. You can come in knowing that this is your home.
12: Rainbow Registered will continue to work with businesses and industry leaders to create welcoming, inclusive, and safer spaces. Beverly Andrews, City News, Toronto.
11: The Premier of Alberta, Danielle Smith, and Calgary's mayor say a disagreement about noise levels during the Calgary Stampede has been squashed. David Augustine with the Canadian Press reports.
15: Smith and Calgary Mayor Jeremy Farkas say the city and Stampede event operators have agreed to keep reduced concert hours and lower decibel limits for outdoor events during this year's festival. The move is meant to respect nearby residents after last year's Stampede drew hundreds of complaints about loud noise, vibrating windows, and disorder spilling into residential streets. Smith says the Alberta sheriffs have also signed an agreement with Calgary Police to help the province better track complaints about noise, public urination, and fights. David Augustine, The Canadian Press.
11: From trapeze artists to illusionists, the magic of the Big Top has returned to the GTHA. The Royal Canadian Circus 2026 tour has 8 stops, including Vaughan, Newmarket, and Mississauga. As 680's Phil Martino tells us, it is celebrating its 52nd anniversary.
16: The Royal Canadian Circus is back with an all-new 2026 production. Ringmaster Joseph Bauer says it's the oldest form of family entertainment under a beautiful big top.
17: With 2,700 seats, it's probably one of the largest touring circuses in Canada right now. And we have an international troupe of stars from 8 nations. It's some really, really unique talent.
16: He says there's something for the whole family.
17: We have comedy, we have aerialists, we have acrobats, quick change artists that you might have seen, type of acts like that on America's Got Talent, flying trapeze, you know, the tradition of the circus. And also the Globe of Death motorcycles in the Giant Globe.
16: The Royal Canadian Circus 2026 tour opened in Hamilton on Friday. Ticket and tour information is available at royalcanadiancircus.ca. I'm Phil Martino.
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0: From the 680 News Radio Traffic Center, I'm Ben Howes. All right, well, it's a very smooth drive out there on your major routes. Still no delays to tell you about. I'll start on the westbound QEW, where at Walker's Line, three right lanes are blocked for construction, and the Guelph Line ramp to the westbound QEW is closed off for that same reason. Turning on to the Fort Erie bound QEW, from North Shore to Burlington Skyway, two right lanes are blocked off for construction, and then at Gilmore Road, there's a left lane blocked off for that same reason. Still no access to Steeles from the northbound 410. That ramp remains closed off due to a police investigation. On the Toronto-bound QEW at North Shore Boulevard, three left lanes are blocked off for construction, and the North Shore ramp to the Toronto-bound QEW is closed off for that same reason. And then on the westbound 401 at Bennett Road, that's out east of Bowmanville, there is a left lane blocked off for a collision. No delays, just make sure to be careful on your way by. Your next report is coming up in less than 10 minutes, and now with the forecast, here is meteorologist Eric Smith.
1: You're definitely going to want to take advantage of the weather for the next couple of days, because come Tuesday, you're not going to want to step outside. For this morning, we're clear, low of 17 degrees, and for the rest of the day, lots of sun, high of 27 degrees, feeling like 30. Then Monday, we're going to be mainly sunny for the day, high of 27, feeling like 30. Do have a chance of showers and strong thunderstorms into the overnight as a warm front does move through, making the atmosphere a little bit more unstable. And then Tuesday morning, that chance of showers and thunderstorms does continue. Should clear for the afternoon, but it's going to be humid. High of 32, feeling like 41 with a low of 24 overnight. And then Wednesday, lots of sun and a high of 34, feeling like 44. Your high today is 27.
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3: You're tuned in to All News Radio. Headaches continue for drivers as construction has jammed up traffic in Toronto over the past week. 680's Jordan Kerr takes a look at what is affecting your drive.
4: On the 401, a bridge project in Toronto's East End has taken more lanes. The westbound 401 Express goes down to two lanes just before Port Union towards Morningside as the MTO rehabilitates the overpasses along here. The collectors from west of White's to west of Port Union were put down to two lanes earlier this year, so now it's a tough drive in both collectors and express. This project is set to go until next year. Lanes will reopen later in fall for a winter break, then close in the spring. On Church Street, there's the pedestrianization pilot that has it closed to vehicle traffic from Alexander to Wellesley until August 22nd. That's on top of the Pride closures this weekend. And earlier in the week, Castlefield was shut down at the intersection of Ronald, which is east of Caledonia. That's in place until July 6th. I'm Jordan Kerr.
3: Nova Scotia's offshore regulator has released the names of companies that have qualified to bid on building Canada's offshore wind farms. Canadian Press reporter Don Mitchell tells us more.
5: The Canada-Nova Scotia offshore energy regulator identified five companies and two groups of companies that won approval after taking part in a review process between October 2025 and January of this year. The approved companies were required to meet certain financial, technical, legal, and social criteria. The

0: Regulator, however, says all of the companies that won approval had the option of keeping their status confidential, which means the names of some approved participants may remain a secret at this stage. Meanwhile, the Federal Provincial Agency says a formal call for bids for seabed licenses will be issued sometime later this year. Don Mitchell, The Canadian Press.
1: The Austrian Grand Prix starting grid is set, and Mercedes will take the top spot. 680's Randolph Fairbairn with the story.
2: Mercedes had dominated the F1 circuit for the first six races of the season. George Russell won the season opener, and then Kimi Antonelli took the next five races. Ferrari's Lewis Hamilton changed things in Barcelona. Starting in the second spot alongside Russell on the front row, Hamilton broke the Mercedes streak and took the checkered flag. With the win, he closed the gap between him and Antonelli in the driver's standings to 41 points as Antonelli failed to finish after mechanical issues with four laps left. Now it's the Austrian Grand Prix. Russell has grabbed the pole with Ferrari's Charles Leclerc alongside on the front row. Hamilton starts third and Antonelli fourth. From the Sports Center, I'm Randolph Fairbairn.
1: Your weekend business report is coming up next.
3: I'm Tim Demopoulos. 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Matt Drennan-Skase, communications manager at Ford of Canada, tells us which Ford nameplates helped fuel the impressive turnaround.
4: 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So F-150 and Super Duty ranked highest in their segments. 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And Mustang also won its segment. 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Then you've got Escape, Explorer, Expedition, and Maverick. They all ended up top three in their segments. Seven of Ford's 10 models placed third or better, which was the highest percentage of any other automaker.
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10: Good morning. This is Sunday, June 28th. I'm Logan Libiak. Here's what's making news right now. Team Canada will be looking for the first knockout stage victory in the country's history when they take on South Africa in the round of 32 this afternoon at the World Cup. Peel police are on scene in Brampton after one person was killed and five others injured in a two-vehicle crash late last night. An early morning four-vehicle crash also in Brampton has three people in hospital, one with potentially life-threatening injuries. And as Pride celebrations in the

0: City wrap up with the end of festival weekend. The Toronto Pride Parade is set to take over city streets later today.
1: Full recap of day 17 at the FIFA World Cup. The Blue Jays drop their fifth straight to the Texas Rangers at home, and the Tempo fall to the Phoenix Mercury. Sports at 45.
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2: Thanks, Logan. Still a very, very problem-free drive out there on your major routes, but there is a new issue to tell you about. I'll start in the westbound 401. At Bennett, there is a Bennett Road, that is. That's east of Bowmanville. There's a left lane blocked off by a collision. No delays there, though. But then continuing west along the 401, there is a new issue at Trafalgar in the Express. A right lane is blocked off by a collision. This one's also not causing any delay. Volume's pretty light right now, so you can get by without issue. But be careful on your way by, as there are flashing lights. Could be a visual distraction. On the westbound QEW at Walker's Line, three right lanes are blocked for construction. The Guelph Line ramp to the westbound QEW was closed off for that same reason. On the 40 rebound QEW from North Shore to the Burlington Skyway, two right lanes are blocked for construction at Gilmore Road. There's a left lane blocked off for that same reason. On the northbound 410, the ramp to Steeles remains closed off for a police investigation. And on the Toronto bound QEW at North Shore Boulevard, three left lanes are blocked, and the North Shore ramp to the Toronto bound QEW is closed off as well. That is for construction. Your next report is coming up in less than 10 minutes. And now with the forecast, here is meteorologist Eric Smith.
3: 17 degrees is this morning's low with clear skies. And for the rest of the day, lots of sunshine, high of 27 degrees, feeling like 30. So a great day to go to the Pride Parade, go to the beach, go to the patio, just enjoy the outdoors. But do remember to keep the sunscreen and the sun hat handy. Overnight low of 17 degrees and your high today is 27.
0: Right now in downtown Toronto, we're right at that overnight low. It says it's 17 degrees under some clear skies. 680 News Time, 432. Canada have a chance to make even more history at the World Cup this afternoon as the squad look to grab the country's first knockout stage victory ever at the tournament when they meet South Africa at Los Angeles Stadium. It comes after a group stage that saw Canada draw 1-1 with Bosnia, cruise past Qatar 6-0, and suffer just one defeat 2-1 at the hands of Switzerland. One fan here in Toronto took the chance to send a message to the team ahead of the historic match.
4: We have the whole country supporting you guys. We're all very proud of what you guys have accomplished so far, and just keep it going.
0: This will also be the first time that South Africa have progressed past the group stage at the World Cup. They previously hosted the tournament in 2010, but were knocked out in the group stage. The game is set to kick off today at 3 p.m. Peel police are in Brampton on the scene investigating after a crash late last night left one person dead. They say they were called to the area of McVean Drive and Countryside Road around 10:45 yesterday. One person was pronounced dead at the scene, and EMS tell 680 News Radio that five others were taken to trauma centers, two people with life-threatening injuries. The intersection remains closed in the area as police continue their investigation. 680 News Time, 434. And we're following some breaking news that's also coming from Peel Police, who are on the scene following a serious four-vehicle crash that also took place in Brampton this morning. Police say they were called to the northbound ramp of Highway 410 at Steeles Avenue just before 1 a.m. Three people were taken to hospital following the collision, two of which are in stable conditions, while one person has been left with potentially life-threatening injuries. Steeles both ways at the ramp, the northbound ramp from the 410 and the southbound ramp from Steeles to the 410 are all closed while police investigate. 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Pride Month and the festival weekend in the city are set to wrap up today with the annual Toronto Pride Parade. The parade is set to kick off at 2 p.m. and it will travel south on Yonge Street, turning west onto Girard and ending near Bay Street and Queen Street around 6 p.m. There's also going to be some road closures as a result of the celebration. Among them, Rosedale Valley Road from Park Road to Bayview Avenue, Church Street from Yonge Street to Bloor Street East, and Park Road from Rosedale Valley Road to Bloor Street East will all be closed until around 8 o'clock tonight.

0: Last year, the Toronto Pride Parade saw more than 25,000 marchers and 250 community groups in attendance. 680 News Time, 4:36. 10 years ago today, a deliberate house explosion in the Dixie and Rathburn Roads area of Mississauga forced hundreds of people out of their homes. Months of uncertainty followed the initial blast that the Ontario Fire Marshal later determined was a deliberate act in which a husband and wife tragically died. Mayor Carolyn Parrish tells 680 News Radio it was a case that showed the importance of first responders.
1: You just don't realize. You somewhat take them for granted, their background noise. And then suddenly when something happens, you're, I think, shocked and pleased to see how quickly we have people who respond.
0: Nearly 800 houses, condos, and apartments were affected. 37 homes were damaged, and 4 had to be demolished. Toronto police are on the hunt for a suspect following a stabbing in Scarborough just before midnight last night. Officers were called to the area of Markham Road and Progress Avenue around 11:30 for reports of a stabbing. Police say the victim was located with injuries at the scene. EMS telling 680 News Radio the adult victim was then taken to trauma center with serious but non-life-threatening injuries. Police say the suspect fled before they arrived at the scene. Anyone with information is asked to reach out as the investigation is ongoing. The state of Texas has made changes to the school curriculum, adding the Bible to what kids will be told to read. ABC's Alex Perche has more.
2: But the Texas Republican-controlled Board of Education approved a mandated reading list for its more than 5 million public school students that includes passages from the Bible. In elementary school, students will begin with a picture book series. In middle school, they will learn about the Sermon on the Mount and teachings about the Kingdom of Heaven. And in high school, students will read Bible passages alongside classical authors like Charles Dickens and Jane Austen. Now, while this is likely to face challenges, those changes would go into effect in 2030.
0: The Texas State Board of Education voted 9-5-1 in favor of the change on Friday. The matchup is set for the final World Cup game in Toronto later this week as Portugal will take on 2022 third place finishers and 2018 runners-up Croatia. Croatia, who have already had a game in Toronto during the tournament, beat Panama 1-0 at Toronto Stadium on June 23rd. Both teams finished second in their respective groups, Croatia with 6 points, while Portugal had a tally of 5. The winner will move on to the round of 16, where they'll face the winner of Spain versus Austria. And the round of 32 matchup is set to go on Thursday with kickoff at 7 p.m. from Toronto Stadium. Saturday marked day 17 and the final day of group stage action at the FIFA World Cup. 680's Luke Shields breaks it all down for us.
3: There was no shortage of action on Saturday on match day 17 at the FIFA World Cup with 6 games on the docket. In the first pair of matches, England blanks Panama 2-0 while Croatia knocks off Ghana 2-1. Later on in the day, Colombia and Portugal draw 0-0 and DR Congo wins their first World Cup game ever 3-1 over Uzbekistan. The action wrapped up with 2 Group J games as Algeria and Austria played to a 3-3 draw and Argentina beats Jordan 3-1 with Lionel Messi making more history by becoming the first player in World Cup history to score in 7 consecutive matches. As for Canada, they open up the round of 32 this afternoon against South Africa at Los Angeles Stadium. I'm Luke Shields.
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0: 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Enpro says the price went down 3 cents at midnight to $1.59.9 a liter at most GTA stations. Traffic and weather together on the ones coming up next. 680 News Time, 4:40.
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2: Thanks, Logan. It's still a very smooth drive out there on your major routes. Still no delays to tell you about. Not really much construction either, just a few projects. There are a couple collisions on the westbound 401. I'll start with those. So at Bennett Road, that's east of Bowmanville, there's a left lane blocked off by a collision. And then as you travel west on the 401, you'll reach Trafalgar Road. And in the express lanes, you'll find a right lane blocked off by a collision there. No delays there. Just be careful on your way by. On the westbound QEW at Walker's Line, three right lanes are blocked for construction. And the Guelph Line ramp to the westbound QEW is closed off for construction as well. On the 40 rebound QEW from North Shore to the Burlington Skyway, two right lanes are blocked for construction. And at Gilmore Road, there's a left lane blocked off for that same reason. On the northbound 410, the ramp to Steeles is closed off for a police investigation. And on the Toronto-bound QEW at North Shore Boulevard, three left lanes are blocked for construction. And the North Shore ramp to the Toronto-bound QEW is closed for construction as well. And then on city streets, the intersection of Countryside and McVean, this is in Brampton, is closed due to a collision investigation. Your next report is coming up in less than 10 minutes now with the forecast. Here is meteorologist Eric Smith.
3: Clear skies through this morning with a low of 17 degrees. And for the rest of the day, we're going to have lots of sunshine. So remember the sunscreen and the sun hat. A high of 27 degrees, feeling like 30. Overnight low of 17 degrees. And then Monday, we're going to be mainly sunny for the day. High of 27, feeling like 30. So a great start to our day. But then to the overnight, we do have a chance of showers and strong thunderstorms as a warm front makes its way through. Your high today is 27.
1: Right now in downtown Toronto, 17 degrees under some clear skies. 680 News Time, 4:43. Coming up next in just about 60 seconds, we'll take a look back at the top stories this hour and head over to Luke Shields in the Sports Center.
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1: It's 17 degrees in downtown Toronto right now under some clear skies. Good morning, I'm Logan Libiak. Here are the top stories this hour. Team Canada are gearing up for a shot at history this afternoon as they look for the country's first ever knockout stage victory at the FIFA World Cup when they take on South Africa in Los Angeles. Canada finished second in Group B with one win, one draw, and one loss, and will look to advance to the round of 16 with a win where they'd meet either Morocco or the Netherlands. Kickoff today is set for 3 p.m. And Peel police are on the scene in Brampton investigating after a crash late last night left one person dead. They say they were called to the area of McVean Drive and Countryside Road around 10:45 yesterday. One person was pronounced dead at the scene, and EMS tell 680 News Radio five others were taken to trauma centers, two with life-threatening injuries. 680 News Time, 4:45. 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
9: It was a jam-packed Saturday of action at the FIFA World Cup with six matches on the schedule. England blanks Panama 2-0, Croatia 2-1 winners over Ghana, Colombia and Portugal play to a scoreless draw. DR Congo beats Uzbekistan 3-1, Algeria and Austria draw 3-3, and Argentina with a 3-1 win over Jordan. Canada is back in action today as they kick off the round of 32 against South Africa at 3 o'clock. To the Diamond, the Blue Jays losing skid reaches five games as they lose the game and the series to the Texas Rangers on Saturday. Vladimir Guerrero Jr. continues to struggle at the plate. He went 0-for-5 on the day, and it was Yohendrick Pinyongo, Alejandro Kirk, and Andres Jimenez who drove in the runs for the Jays, but it wasn't enough as they fall 7-4. They

0: And the ball to Shane Bieber as they try to avoid the sweep today at 137 on Sportsnet and 590 The Fan. As for the other AL East teams in action on Saturday, the Red Sox beat the Yankees for the third day in a row 4-1. The Rays 4-2 winners over the Diamondbacks, and the Orioles fall to the Nationals 4-3 in 10 innings. In hoops, the Tempo and Phoenix Mercury took over Scotiabank Arena on Saturday for a matinee matchup on Bay Street. No Marina Mabry or Brittany Sykes for the Tempo, and they certainly felt the loss of two of their top players as Phoenix wins at 89-80. The Tempo's next game is next Sunday at home against Paige Beckers and the Dallas Wings. And in the CEBL, the East leading Scarborough Shooting Stars ran with the second place Brampton Honey Badgers on Saturday. Scarborough wins it 82-69. Sports at 15 and 45, past every hour or anytime at sportsnet.ca.
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3: Howard, if I sign my termination papers on the spot, can I still change my mind later?
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5: You're listening to All News Radio, 680 News Radio Toronto. Good morning, I'm Brendan Lang. A social media trend that involves aggressively kicking the doors of strangers' homes has police across Canada warning about its potentially dangerous consequences. Lisa Laporte with the Canadian Press has more.
6: Mounties in Nanaimo, BC, are the latest to warn about the door kick challenge, in which people film themselves kicking people's doors before running away. RCMP say the suspects are believed to be teens from a nearby high school who have caused thousands of dollars in damage and terrified residents in the process by pounding on their doors late at night, all for social media glory. Doorbell pranks have turned violent in the past, including an 11-year-old boy being fatally shot in the U.S. and a Quebec woman being sentenced to prison for throwing scalding water on a boy at her front door. Lisa Laporte, The Canadian Press.
5: The FDA in the U.S. has approved a new treatment option for one of the most aggressive forms of breast cancer. ABC's Morgan Norwood has the details.
7: Triple negative breast cancer makes up about 10 to 15% of all breast cancers and disproportionately impacts younger premenopausal women and black women who are diagnosed at nearly double the rate of white women and then also face higher mortality rates. So bottom line, with this approval, Trodelvy can now be given on its own or even paired with immunotherapy.
5: Up until now, the drug has been offered after other treatments have failed. The city is lined with rainbow flags as Pride Weekend officially takes off, starting with the Dyke March that happened yesterday. City's David Zura was there and tells us more.
8: The Dyke March has taken over large parts of downtown Toronto on Saturday afternoon. This is a part of Pride festivities happening right through the weekend. This march, the one you see behind me, called the Dyke March, starting at Church and Hayden, making its way down Hayden and coming here where you see it behind me on Yonge. Now, this is an annual event every year. We typically expect to see thousands of people marching as well as thousands attending. This is, again, an event that's aimed at Toronto's lesbian community. It's something that's been happening now for many, many years. And after this, it's going to continue down Yonge before heading to Poole. There are also a number of after parties and other events scheduled to take place once this wraps up as well. On Yonge, David Zura, City News.
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9: I was a competitive skater, and that journey took me to the Olympics. After I retired, I found tennis. Aging does not mean slowing down. It just means being smart about your movement and equipment. And that's where Kintec comes in. They listened, they were attentive, and they were able to provide solutions. Staying active means my independence and my freedom. Kintec enabled me to have longevity in the things that I enjoy doing.
10: Kintec. Outsiders is more than a show. It's a sensation. It's jaw-dropping, soul-stirring, and Time Out New York calls it more pulse-pounding than anything on Broadway. Entertainment Weekly says it has the power to inspire an entire generation. The Outsiders.

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1: 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Still a smooth drive out there on your major routes. All your major routes are moving up to speed. Just a few issues to go over. I'll start on the westbound 401, where at Bennett, which is out east of Bowmanville, there had been a left lane blocked off by a collision, but that has since cleared. Continuing west on the 401 at Trafalgar Road in the express, a right lane's blocked off by a collision as well. Neither one is causing any delay. Just be careful on your way by. Moving over to the westbound QEW at Walker's Line, three right lanes are blocked for construction. The Guelph Line ramp to the westbound QEW is closed off for construction as well. On the Fort Erie bound QEW, from North Shore to the Burlington Skyway, two right lanes are blocked for construction. And at Gilmore Road, a left lane's been taken out for that same reason. On the Toronto-bound QEW at North Shore Boulevard, there are three left lanes blocked for construction, and the North Shore ramp to the Toronto-bound QEW is closed off for that same reason. And then on the northbound 410, the ramp to Steeles is closed, and that is due to a police investigation. On City Streets, the intersection of Countryside and McVean is closed due to a collision investigation. Your next report's in less than 10 minutes, and now with the forecast, here is meteorologist Eric Smith.
2: 17 and clear through this morning, and then for the rest of the day, lots of sunshine, high of 27 degrees, feeling like 30, so definitely want to get outside and enjoy the sun, but do remember that sunscreen. And then Monday, we're going to be mainly sunny for the day, high of 27, feeling like 30 again. Then into the overnight, a chance of showers and strong thunderstorms as a warm front moves through, low of 20 degrees. And then Tuesday, that chance of thunderstorms and showers does continue through the morning, but it should clear through the afternoon to give us a very nice day, but humid, with a high of 32, feeling like 41. And then Wednesday, lots of sunshine and humid once again, high of 34, feeling like 44. Your high today is 27.
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2: You're tuned in to All News Radio. British Columbia's premier says his first ever trade trip to China will focus on pitching the province's forestry products and energy sector around LNG development. David Augustine with the Canadian Press reports.
3: Premier David Eby says China is the province's second largest trading partner, and his government wants to grow trade beyond the United States with a goal of doubling international trade over the next decade. Eby says U.S. tariffs are really hurting BC's forestry sector, while Chinese tariffs are also affecting key industries, including seafood. He says many jobs in BC depend on the province's relationship with China, and he hopes the trip will help get some of those tariffs lifted. Eby says he received briefings from the RCMP and CSIS before the trip, and the government kept the full itinerary private to avoid giving competitors an advantage while BC looks for new customers and deals. David Augustine, The Canadian Press.
2: Are Taylor Swift and Travis Kelce really getting married at Madison Square Garden? AP correspondent Julie Walker has more.
4: Frenzied speculation surrounding Taylor Swift and Travis Kelce getting married shortly has been spiking, with nothing publicly confirmed from the Wood singer. The New York Times reports the pair are planning a small gathering at Madison Square Garden July 2nd, followed by a larger event July 3rd. Public records show the city issued permits for loading and unloading theatrical materials at the arena during that time period. And a company that does red carpet events also applied for a permit to set up a canopy outside. Some believe it might be a smokescreen to distract from their real plans. It was nearly a year ago Kelce and Swift announced their engagement with the caption, "Your English teacher and your gym teacher are getting married." Julie Walker, New York.
2: And the Blue Jays look to get back in the win column against Texas, while the Rangers had other ideas. 680's Randolph Fairbairn with the story.
5: The first two games in the Blue Jays series with the Texas Rangers opened with big leads for the Rangers, and the Jays battling back to fall just short in 6-5 and 5-4 losses. Game 3 would see the Rangers score a run in the top of the first for the third consecutive game. They would then add 5 runs in the 6th and 1 in the 7th. The Jays would answer with 2.

0: in the fifth and two in the sixth. That would be it for the Jays' offense, and they lose their fifth straight, the final 7-4 Texas. The Jays look to break the losing streak in the finale with the first pitch of 137, and you can see it on Sportsnet. From the Sports Center, I'm Randolph Fairbairn.
1: Your weekend business report is coming up next.
2: I'm Chris McCusker. He is the world's first trillionaire. Elon Musk, who is also the CEO at Tesla, added that title to his resume thanks to the incredibly successful IPO for his other company, SpaceX, which doesn't make money. Allison Kemper is associate professor in the Entrepreneurship and Strategy Department with the Ted Rogers School of Management with Toronto Metropolitan University.
3: Elon Musk has cultivated in the last 5 or 6 years, a persona of being able to foresee or foretell the future and to, as Gretzky would say, skate to where the puck is going to go. He has also been part of the development of a culture of large tech founders and owners that is trying to rebuild the planet, you know, and human society.

0: they're not going to be able to be part of where all of the money is going anyway. They don't want to be left out. So people bought into this because they thought there was that this was the future.
1: Allison Kemper is with Toronto Metropolitan University. And you can hear the full episode of In This Economy. It's available on the Seeker app. And with your weekend business report, I'm Chris McCusker.
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6: Right now in downtown Toronto, it's 17 degrees under some clear skies. Looking ahead, we should stay around that 17 degree mark for the next couple of hours, up towards 18 or 20 degrees by 9 a.m. And that sunrise should be coming in the next 45 minutes. At the tone, 680 news time. 5 o'clock.
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6: Good morning. This is Sunday, June 28th. I'm Logan Libiak. Here's what's making news right now. Canada's men's national team have a shot at history today as they take on South Africa in the country's first ever knockout stage matchup at the FIFA World Cup. One person is dead and five others are in hospital following a fatal two-vehicle crash in Brampton late last night. One person has potentially life-threatening injuries and two others are in hospital following a four-vehicle crash also in Brampton very early this morning. And the annual Toronto Pride Parade takes place this afternoon as Pride Month and Festival Weekend in the city prepare to come to a close.
7: The group stage officially in the books after six games on match day 17 at the FIFA World Cup. The Blue Jays homestand goes from bad to worse against the Rangers, and the Tempo dropped their matinee matchup with the Merc

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2: Thanks, Logan. This report's brought to you by the City of Toronto. All right, well, we're still looking at a very smooth drive out there on your major routes. Still no delays to tell you about, but there's a new issue. So on the westbound 401, the ramp to Brock Street, that's out in Whitby, has a right lane blocked off by a stalled vehicle. And continuing west on the 401 at Trafalgar in the Express, there had been a right lane blocked off by a collision, but that is now clear. Moving over to the westbound QEW, we're at Walker's Line. Three right lanes are blocked for construction, and the Guelph Line ramp to the westbound QEW has been closed off as well, also for construction. More construction on the Fort Erie-bound QEW from North Shore to the Burlington Skyway. Two right lanes are blocked off, and at Gilmore Road, there is a left lane taken out. Still no access to Steeles from the northbound 410. That ramp remains closed off for a police investigation. On the Toronto-bound QEW at North Shore Boulevard, there are three left lanes blocked for construction, and the North Shore ramp to the Toronto-bound QEW is closed off for that same reason. And on City Streets, Countryside, or the intersection of Countryside and McVean, is closed off due to a collision investigation. Keep people and pets safer. 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A message from the City of Toronto. Your next report's in less than 10 minutes. And now with the forecast, here is meteorologist Eric Smith.
3: We're in for another beautiful day today. Clear skies through this morning, low of 17 degrees. And for the rest of the day, lots of sun, high of 27 degrees, feeling like 30. So just above that seasonal temperature of 25 with a slight bit of humidity. But overall, a very comfortable day to be outside. Your high today is 27.
1: Right now in downtown Toronto, it's 17 degrees under some clear skies. 680 News Time, 503. It's a day that will surely go down in Canadian sports history as Team Canada meets South Africa this afternoon in the round of 32 from Los Angeles Stadium for their first ever knockout stage matchup at the FIFA World Cup. The men's national team finished second in their group following a 2-1 loss to Switzerland on Wednesday, while South Africa finished second in Group A thanks to a stunning 1-0 upset win over South Korea. One fan says the game has had an impact on Canadians all over the country.
4: Even though it's a competition on the field, it somehow unites Canada to know that we're all the same, we could be different, and we could live together.
1: Head coach Jesse Marsh says Captain Alphonso Davies will be ready to play today after being used in a decoy role over the previous two games. Today's game kicks off at 3 p.m. One person is dead following a two-vehicle collision in Brampton last night. Peel police say they were called to the area of McVean Drive and Countryside Road around 10:45 last night for reports of a crash. One person was pronounced dead at the scene, and EMS tells 680 News Radio five others were taken to trauma center, two of which with life-threatening injuries. The intersection of McVean Drive and Countryside Road remains closed as police investigate the crash. 680 News Time, 504. And we're following breaking news that's also coming from Peel Police, who say another crash also in Brampton early this morning saw multiple people sent to hospital. Police say they responded to a four-vehicle collision in the area of Steeles and the northbound 410 ramp just before 1 this morning. They say that three people were taken to trauma center, two who are in stable condition, and a third injured person who is suffering from potentially life-threatening injuries. Steeles is closed in both directions, and the northbound ramp from the 410, as well as the southbound ramp from Steeles to the 410, all remain closed while police investigate. 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The annual Toronto Pride Parade is set to take place this afternoon. The parade serves as the grand finale of Pride Month and the festival weekend here in the city. It's going to be traveling south on Yonge Street, turning onto Girard, and then ending near Bay and Queen Streets. Along with the parade comes a series of road closures, including Bloor Street West from Bay Street to Ted Rogers Way, Yonge Street from Church Street to Queen Street East, Dundas Street West from University Avenue to Victoria Street, and Bay Street from Queen Street to Dundas Street, which are all expected to reopen.

0: by 8 p.m. The parade gets started at 2 p.m. and will wrap up around 6 o'clock tonight. It was 10 years ago today that a house explosion rocked a Mississauga neighborhood. The two people who lived in the Hickory Drive home were killed in what was determined to be a deliberate act. Nearly 800 houses, condos, and apartments in the Dixie and Rathburn Road area were initially affected. Mayor Carolyn Parrish tells 680 News Radio, neighbors came together during an incredibly difficult time.
1: Happens is when you have a mutual enemy, which is nature, which is an explosion, which is destruction, I think it pulls people together. So I think it made everybody closer, and it also made them very appreciative of the emergency services people, who were absolutely fantastic.
0: 37 homes near the site were placed under building code orders, four of them later being demolished. Toronto police are on scene investigating following a stabbing in Scarborough late Saturday night. Police say they responded to reports of a stabbing in the Markham Road and Progress Avenue area around 11:30 yesterday. A victim was located at the scene, and EMS tells 680 News Radio they were taken to trauma center with serious but non-life-threatening injuries. Police say the suspect fled before officers arrived. Anyone with information is asked to contact police as the investigation continues. The now week-old agreement between the U.S. and Iran is already in jeopardy. The U.S. military fired strikes into Iran again Saturday after a drone attack on a cargo ship in the Strait of Hormuz. ABC's Selena Wang has more.
2: That memorandum of understanding Trump signed with Iran is already fraying. Bahrain, home to a major U.S. military base, says Iranian drones targeted its territory, accusing Iran of exporting chaos and undermining regional stability. Since the war began, Tehran has repeatedly attacked neighboring Gulf states in retaliation for U.S. and Israeli attacks.
0: Iran's foreign ministry have accused the U.S. of violating the ceasefire and has vowed to defend its sovereignty, security, and national interests. 680 News Time, 5:08, out with group play and in with the knockout stage at the FIFA World Cup. 680's Luke Shields recaps a busy day 17 on the pitch.
3: Saturday marked the final day of group play at the FIFA World Cup, and footy fans were treated to six games of action. Harry Kane becomes England's all-time leading goal scorer at the World Cup as they beat Panama 2-0, and Croatia squeezes past Ghana 2-1. Two matches kicked off at 7 o'clock as Colombia and Portugal play to a scoreless draw, and the DR Congo beat Uzbekistan 3-1. The nightcap featured a Group J twin bill as Austria and Algeria draw 3-3, and Argentina takes down Jordan 3-1 with Lionel Messi becoming the first player ever to score in seven straight World Cup matches. Canada's back in action today at 3 o'clock in their first ever knockout stage match at the World Cup as they take on South Africa in Los Angeles. I'm Luke Shields.
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0: Now the 680 News Radio gas price update. Enpro says the price went down 3 cents at midnight to $1.599 a liter at most GTA stations. In 60 seconds, traffic and weather together on the ones. 680 News Time, 5:10.
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0: 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News Time, 5:11. Time for Rogers Xfinity Internet. Traffic and weather together on the ones. Here's Ben House.
11: Thanks, Logan. Still no delays out there to tell you about. Just a few issues to go over, including one that has cleared. I'll start with that one. So on the westbound 401, the ramp to Brock Street out in Whitby had a right lane blocked off by a stalled vehicle. That has since cleared. On the southbound 400, the ramp to Rutherford now has a right lane blocked off, also by a stalled vehicle. You can still use the ramp, just be careful as you do so. Moving over to the westbound QEW at Walker's Line, three right lanes are blocked for construction. And then you're going to find the Guelph Line ramp to the westbound QEW closed off for construction as well. More construction on the 40 rebound QEW from North Shore to the Burlington Skyway. Two right lanes are blocked. At Gilmore Road, a left lane's been taken out. That's also for construction. Northbound on the 410, the ramp to Steeles is closed off for a police investigation. On the Toronto bound QEW at North Shore Boulevard, three left lanes are blocked, and the North Shore ramp to the Toronto bound QEW is closed off as well, also for construction. There is a new issue on city streets on westbound Lawrence, west of Black Creek Drive. A left lane's been blocked off by a collision, and then the intersection of Countryside and McVean is closed off for a collision investigation. 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Your next report's coming up in less than 10 minutes. And now with the forecast, here's meteorologist Eric Smith.
12: Fantastic weather to end our weekend and to start our work week as well. For this morning, though, clear skies, low of 17 degrees. And for the rest of the day, lots of sunshine, high of 27 degrees, feeling like 30. So a fantastic day to get outside, enjoy the sun. And then Monday, we're going to be mainly sunny for the day, high of 27, feeling like 30. And into the overnight, we have a low of 20 degrees and a chance of showers and strong thunderstorms as well, as a warm front does move through, making the atmosphere a little bit more unstable. Your high today is 27.
0: Right now in downtown Toronto, 17 degrees under clear skies. 680 News Time, 5:13. We now know the two teams that will meet in the final World Cup game in Toronto later this week, as Portugal and Croatia will battle in the round of 32 on Thursday from Toronto Stadium. The two sides both finished second in their groups, Portugal doing so with a 1-1 draw against the DR Congo, a 5-0 win over Uzbekistan, and a 0-0 draw with Colombia, while Croatia lost 4-2 against England before back-to-back wins, beating Panama 1-0 and Ghana 2-1. Fans will surely be bringing the excitement as Ballon d'Or winners Luka Modric and Cristiano Ronaldo meet

0: at 7 p.m. on Thursday. A recap of the top stories this hour and sports coming up next.
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0: It's 17 degrees in downtown Toronto right now under clear skies. Good morning, I'm Logan Libiak. Here are the top stories this hour. Team Canada will be looking to make history in their round of 32 matchup with South Africa this afternoon in Los Angeles. This is the first time a Canadian men's national team have advanced to the knockout stages of the tournament after finishing second in Group B with just one loss. It's also going to be the first time South Africa have advanced to the knockouts after failing to do so when they hosted the tournament in 2010. Kickoff is set for 3 p.m. And police and Peel police are on scene in Brampton following a two-vehicle collision last night. Police say they were called to the area of McVean Drive and Countryside Road around 10:45. One person was pronounced dead at the scene, and EMS tell 680 News Radio five other occupants were taken to trauma center, two with life-threatening injuries. 680 News time, 5:15. Now time for sports. 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
6: Saturday marked match day 17 at the FIFA World Cup with six games on the schedule. Croatia 2-1 winners over Ghana. England takes care of Panama 2-0. Colombia and Portugal draw 0-0. And DR Congo grabs their first ever win at the World Cup 3-1 over Uzbekistan. The day wrapped up with Algeria and Austria playing to a 3-3 draw. And Argentina beats Jordan 3-1. Lionel Messi made more history in Argentina's win by becoming the first player in World Cup history to score in seven consecutive matches. Canada plays their first ever knockout stage match at the World Cup today at 3 o'clock against South Africa. To the diamond, the Blue Jays continue to struggle on their 10-game homestand as they fall 7-4 to the Texas Rangers at Rogers Center. Dylan Cease had a rough outing on the mound for the Jays. He went just 4 2/3, allowing four earned runs while walking fives. The Jays dropped their fifth straight game in the process. They'll try to avoid the sweep today at 1:37 on Sportsnet and Sportsnet 590 The Fan. Elsewhere on the diamond, the Red Sox take care of the Yankees 4-1. The Rays knock off Arizona 4-2, and the Nationals need extra innings to beat the Orioles 4-3. In hoops, the Tempo were without top scorer Marina Mabry on Saturdays. They took on the Phoenix Mercury in a matinee matchup at Scotiabank Arena. Mercury guard Kalia Copper posted a game-high 27 points as Phoenix knocks off Toronto 89-80. The Tempo are now off until next Sunday when they host the Dallas Wings. And in the CEBL, it was a battle of the two top teams in the East on Saturdays. The Scarborough Shooting Stars played host to the Brampton Honey Badgers. 82-69, Scarborough wins it. Sports at 15 and 45, past every hour or any time at sportsnet.ca.
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9: 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Good morning. I'm Brendan Lang. As Pride celebrations continue, a new rainbow registered rental is set to open downtown this fall as part of an inclusive housing initiative. City's Beverly Andrews has more.
10: Station House rentals are open to everyone, but it's rainbow registered. Rainbow registered accreditation requires

0: proven inclusive practices such as a trans inclusion policy.
1: We believe that when you fill a community with folks who feel connected and they feel they belong in the space and close to their neighbors, that ultimately you are building a safer, more resilient space for folks.
2: And it's super important to show not only employees of Hazelview, but anyone who is renting here, that this space is somewhere that you do not have to pretend. You do not have to come in with a little bit of fear. You can come in knowing that this is your home.
0: Rainbow Registered will continue to work with businesses and industry leaders to create welcoming, inclusive, and safer spaces. Beverly Andrews, City News, Toronto.
3: The Premier of Alberta, Danielle Smith, and Calgary's mayor say a disagreement about noise levels during the Calgary Stampede has been squashed. David Augustine with the Canadian Press reports.
4: Smith and Calgary Mayor Jeremy Farkas say the city and Stampede event operators have agreed to keep reduced concert hours and lower decibel limits for outdoor events during this year's festival. The move is meant to respect nearby residents after last year's Stampede drew hundreds of complaints about loud noise, vibrating windows, and disorder spilling into residential streets. Smith says the Alberta sheriffs have also signed an agreement with Calgary Police to help the province better track complaints about noise, public urination, and fights. David Augustine, The Canadian Press.
3: From trapeze artists to illusionists, the magic of the Big Top has returned to the GTHA. The Royal Canadian Circus 2026 tour has 8 stops, including Vaughan, Newmarket, and Mississauga. As 680's Phil Martino tells us, it is celebrating its 50th.

0: oldest form of family entertainment under a beautiful big top.
1: With 2,700 seats, it's probably one of the largest touring circuses in Canada right now. And we have an international troupe of stars from eight nations with some really, really unique talent.
0: He says there's something for the whole family.
1: We have comedy, we have aerialists, we have acrobats, quick change artists that you might have seen, type of acts like that on America's Got Talent, flying trapeze, you know, the tradition of the circus, and also the Globe of Death motorcycles in the giant globe.
0: The Royal Canadian Circus 2026 tour opened in Hamilton on Friday. Ticket and tour information is available at royalcanadiancircus.ca. I'm Phil Martino.
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6: 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They're all moving up to speed. There are just a few issues that you'll want to be aware of. I'll start on the westbound QEW, where at Walker's Line, three right lanes have been taken out for construction. The Guelph Line ramp to the westbound QEW is closed off for that same reason. On the 40 rebound QEW from North Shore to the Burlington Skyway, two right lanes are blocked for construction, and at Gilmore Road, there's a left lane blocked off for that same reason. Toronto bound on the QEW at North Shore Boulevard, three left lanes are blocked for construction, and the North Shore ramp to the Toronto bound QEW is closed off for that same reason. On the northbound 410, the ramp to Steeles is closed off for a police investigation. Southbound on the 400, the ramp to Rutherford has a right lane blocked off by a stalled vehicle. And then on City Streets, the westbound Lawrence, west of Black Creek Drive, has a left lane blocked off by a collision, and then the intersection of Countryside and McVean is closed off for a collision investigation. Boasting some of the best brand loyalty in Canada, not that Don Valley North Toyota likes to boast. 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Your next report's in less than 10 minutes, and now with the forecast, here is meteorologist Eric Smith.
7: You're definitely going to want to take advantage of the weather for the next couple of days, because come Tuesday, you're not going to want to step outside. For this morning, we're clear, low of 17 degrees, and for the rest of the day, lots of sun, high of 27 degrees, feeling like 30. Then Monday, we're going to be mainly sunny for the day, high of 27, feeling like 30. Do have a chance of showers and strong thunderstorms into the overnight as a warm front does move through, making the atmosphere a little bit more unstable. And then Tuesday morning, that chance of showers and thunderstorms does continue. Should clear for the afternoon, but it's going to be humid. High of 32, feeling like 41, with a low of 24 overnight. And then Wednesday, lots of sun and a high of 34, feeling like 44. Your high today is 27.
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2: You're tuned in to All News Radio. Headaches continue for drivers as construction has jammed up traffic in Toronto over the past week. 680's Jordan Kerr takes a look at what is affecting your drive.
12: On the 401, a bridge project in Toronto's East End has taken more lanes. The westbound 401 Express goes down to two lanes just before Port Union towards Morningside as the MTO rehabilitates the overpasses along here. The collectors from west of White's to west of Port Union were put down to two lanes earlier this year, so now it's a tough drive in both collectors and Express. This project is set

0: go until next year. Lanes will reopen later in fall for a winter break, then close in the spring. On Church Street, there's the pedestrianization pilot that has it closed to vehicle traffic from Alexander to Wellesley until August 22nd. That's on top of the Pride closures this weekend. And earlier in the week, Castlefield was shut down at the intersection of Ronald, which is east of Caledonia. That's in place until July 6th. I'm Jordan Kerr.
1: Nova Scotia's offshore regulator has released the names of companies that have qualified to bid on building Canada's offshore wind farms. Canadian Press reporter Don Mitchell tells us more.
2: The Canada-Nova Scotia offshore energy regulator identified five companies and two groups of companies that won approval after taking part in a review process between October 2025 and January of this year. The approved companies were required to meet certain financial, technical, legal, and social criteria. The regulator, however, says all of the companies that won approval had the option of keeping their status confidential, which means the names of some approved participants may remain a secret at this stage. Meanwhile, the federal provincial agency says a formal call for bids for seabed licenses will be issued sometime later this year. Don Mitchell, the Canadian Press.
1: The Austrian Grand Prix starting grid is set, and Mercedes will take the top spot. 680's Randolph Fairbairn with the story.
3: Mercedes had dominated the F1 circuit for the first six races of the season. George Russell won the season opener, and then Kimi Antonelli took the next five races. Ferrari's Lewis Hamilton changed things in Barcelona. Starting in the second spot alongside Russell on the front row, Hamilton broke the Mercedes streak and took the checkered flag. With the win, he closed the gap between him and Antonelli in the driver's standings to 41 points as Antonelli failed to finish after mechanical issues with four laps left. Now it's the Austrian Grand Prix. Russell has grabbed the pole with Ferrari's Charles Leclerc alongside on the front row. Hamilton starts third and Antonelli fourth. From the Sports Center, I'm Randolph Fairbairn.
1: Your weekend business report is coming up next.
4: Like Apple, the artificial intelligence boom is making everything in tech more expensive. Apple has announced unprecedented price increases on MacBooks and iPads because of the surging demand for memory chips. Mark Gurman is with Bloomberg News.
5: There hasn't been a time where they've hiked the prices across several different products across much of its product lineup. This is the iPad. This is the Mac. This is the HomePod. This is the Apple TV. This is the Vision Pro. It's essentially everything outside of some accessories and, of course, the iPhone, the most important product. I think that the price increases are pretty significant, but they're not necessarily going to be a big deterrent to customers, particularly on the Mac side. The iPad makes me a little uneasy given all the competition in the tablet market. And then the Apple TV and HomePod prices are pretty significant. And given that there's so many cheaper alternatives from Amazon, Google, and elsewhere, that could be a little dangerous for Apple in that market.
4: Apple says it's raising prices anywhere from $100 to $250, depending on the device. Microsoft, Nintendo, and other tech companies have also hiked prices, leading to consumer sticker shock.
5: Apple is fairly late to these price increases, but Apple's Apple. They're the most popular consumer electronics company. The most interesting thing to me in Apple's statement is that they seriously hinted that there will be more price increases to other products. They said that these are the price increases that are happening today, leaving the door open, I would say, to iPhone and Apple Watch price increases in September when they announce the new models.
4: It's Mark Gurman with Bloomberg News. And with your weekend business report, I'm Mike Eppel.
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9: In Toronto right now, 18 degrees under clear skies, and Markham, 14 degrees in clear.

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0: Good morning. This is Sunday, June 28th. I'm Logan Libiak. Here's what's making news right now. Team Canada will be looking for the first knockout stage victory in the country's history when they take on South Africa in the round of 32 this afternoon at the World Cup. Peel police are on scene in Brampton after one person was killed and five others injured in a two-vehicle crash late last night. An early morning four-vehicle crash also in Brampton has three people in hospital, one with potentially life-threatening injuries. And as Pride celebrations in the city wrap up with the end of festival weekend, the Toronto Pride Parade is set to take over city streets today.
2: A full recap of Day 17 at the FIFA World Cup. The Blue Jays drop their fifth straight to the Texas Rangers at home, and the Tempo fall to the Phoenix Mercury. Sports at 45.
0: 680 News Time, 5:31. Time for Rogers Xfinity Internet. Traffic and weather together on the ones. Here's Ben House.
3: 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Still looking at a very smooth drive out there on your major routes. Just a few issues to go over. Got a couple of new ones to tell you about. Starting with this one on the eastbound 403 at King Street West. This is in Hamilton. There's a left lane blocked off by a stalled vehicle. No delays there. Just be careful on your way by. Moving over to the westbound QEW, another new issue at Cawthra. A right lane is blocked off by a stalled vehicle. Then at Walker's Line, you're going to find three right lanes blocked for construction. The Guelph Line ramp to the westbound, QEW closed off for construction as well. Fort Erie bound on the QEW from North Shore to the Burlington Skyway, two right lanes are blocked for construction. And at Gilmore Road, there's a left lane that's been taken out for that same reason. On the northbound 410, the ramp to Steeles is closed off for a police investigation, but now they've closed off the Steeles ramp to the northbound 410. Likewise, on the southbound 410, the Steeles ramp to the southbound 410 is also closed. This is due to that same police investigation. And then on the southbound 400, the ramp to Rutherford had a right lane blocked off by a stalled vehicle, but that is now clear. 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Your next report is coming up in less than 10 minutes. And now with the forecast, here is meteorologist Eric Smith.
4: 17 degrees is this morning's low with clear skies. And for the rest of the day, lots of sunshine, high of 27 degrees, feeling like 30. So a great day to go to the Pride Parade, go to the beach, go to the patio, just enjoy the outdoors. But do remember to keep the sunscreen and the sun hat handy. Overnight low of 17 degrees and your high today is 27.
0: Right now in downtown Toronto, it's 18 degrees under some clear skies. 680 News Time, 5:33. Canada have the chance to make even more history at the World Cup this afternoon as the squad look to grab the country's first knockout stage victory ever at the tournament when they meet South Africa at LA Stadium. It comes after a group stage that saw Canada draw 1-1 with Bosnia, cruise past Qatar 6-0, and suffer just one defeat 2-1 at the hands of Switzerland. One fan here in Toronto took the chance to send a message to the team ahead of their historic match.
5: We have the whole country supporting you guys. We're all very proud of what you guys have accomplished so far, and just keep it going.
0: This will also be the first time that South Africa have progressed past the group stage at the World Cup after previously hosting the tournament in 2010. The game is set to kick off today at 3 p.m. Peel police are on scene in Brampton investigating after a crash late last night left one person dead. They say they were called to the area of McVean Drive and Countryside Road around 10:45 last night. One person was pronounced dead at the scene, and EMS tells 680 News Radio five others were taken to trauma centers, two of which with life-threatening injuries. The intersection of McVean Drive and Countryside Road in Brampton remains closed as police continue their investigation. 680 News Time, 5:35. And we continue to follow breaking news, this also coming from Peel Police, who are on scene following a serious four-vehicle crash in Brampton this morning. Police say they were called to the northbound ramp of Highway 410 at Steeles Avenue just before 1 a.m. Three people were taken to hospital following the collision, two of which are in stable condition, while one person has been left with possibly life-threatening injuries. Steals both ways at the ramp. The northbound

0: Southbound ramp from the 410 and the southbound ramp from Steeles to the 410 are all closed while police continue to investigate. 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Pride Month and Festival Weekend in the city are set to wrap up today with the annual Toronto Pride Parade. The parade is set to kick off at 2 p.m. and will travel south on Yonge Street, turning west onto Girard and ending near Bay Street, Bay and Queen Street around 6 p.m. There's also going to be some road closures as a result of the celebration. Among them, Rosedale Valley Road from Park Road to Bayview Avenue, Church Street from Yonge Street to Bloor Street East, and Park Road from Rosedale Valley Road to Bloor Street East will all be closed until around 8 o'clock tonight. Last year, the Toronto Pride Parade saw more than 25,000 marchers and 250 community groups in attendance. 680 News Time, 5:36. 10 years ago today, a deliberate house explosion in the Dixie and Rathburn Roads area of Mississauga forced hundreds of people out of their homes. Months of uncertainty followed the explosion that the Ontario Fire Marshal later determined was a deliberate act in which a husband and wife died. Mayor Carolyn Parrish tells 680 News Radio it was a case that showed the importance of first responders.
1: You just don't realize. You somewhat take them for granted, their background noise, and then suddenly when something happens, you're, I think, shocked and pleased to see how quickly we have people who respond.
0: Nearly 800 houses, condos, and apartments were affected. 37 homes were damaged, four of which needing to be demolished. Toronto police are on the hunt for a suspect following a stabbing in Scarborough just before midnight last night. Officers were called to the area of Markham Road and Progress Avenue around 11:30 for reports of a stabbing. Police say the victim was located with injuries at the scene. EMS tells 680 News Radio the adult victim was taken to trauma center with serious but non-life-threatening injuries. Police say the suspect fled the area before officers arrived at the scene. Anyone with information is asked to contact police as the investigation continues. Two men have been arrested in connection to a violent Brampton carjacking earlier this year. City's Brandon Rowe has the details.
2: Police say that in January, a man and a woman were approached by two masked suspects while exiting a vehicle near Queen Street East and Goreway Drive. The suspects allegedly assaulted the man and stole the vehicle. One of the suspects was arrested shortly after the incident, while the second was arrested earlier this month. Evan Nurse and Shamar Salabi, both 23 years old, face numerous charges, including robbery, fleeing from police, and operating a stolen vehicle.
0: The two were held for a bail hearing in Brampton and have since been released under a number of conditions. Saturday marked day 17 and the final day of group stage action at the FIFA World Cup. 680's Luke Shields breaks it all down.
3: There was no shortage of action on Saturday on match day 17 at the FIFA World Cup with six games on the docket. In the first pair of matches, England blanks Panama 2-0 while Croatia knocks off Ghana 2-1. Later on in the day, Colombia and Portugal draw 0-0 and DR Congo wins their first World Cup game ever 3-1 over Uzbekistan. The action wrapped up with two Group J games as Algeria and Austria played with a 3-3 draw and Argentina beats Jordan 3-1 with Lionel Messi making more history by becoming the first player in World Cup history to score in seven consecutive matches. As for Canada, they open up the round of 32 this afternoon against South Africa at Los Angeles Stadium. I'm Luke Shields.
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0: Now the 680 News Radio gas price update. Enpro says the price went down 3 cents at midnight to $1.59.9 a liter at most GTA stations. Traffic and weather together on the ones coming next. 680 News Time, 5:40.
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0: investigation, and the Steeles ramp to the northbound 410 also closed off for that same reason. On the southbound 410, the Steeles ramp at the southbound 410 also closed off for a police investigation. On the eastbound 403 at King Street West in Hamilton, this has a left lane blocked off by a stalled vehicle. On the Toronto-bound QEW at North Shore Boulevard, there are three left lanes blocked for construction, and the North Shore ramp to the Toronto-bound QEW is closed off for that same reason. 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Offer ends July 6th. Now with the forecast, here is meteorologist Eric Smith.
1: Clear skies through this morning with a low of 17 degrees. And for the rest of the day, we're going to have lots of sunshine. So remember the sunscreen and the sun hat. A high of 27 degrees, feeling like 30. Overnight low of 17 degrees. And then Monday, we're going to be mainly sunny for the day. High of 27, feeling like 30. So a great start to our day. But then to the overnight, we do have a chance of showers and strong thunderstorms as a warm front makes its way through. Your high today is 27.
2: Right now in downtown Toronto, 18 degrees under clear skies. 680 News Time, 5:43. The matchup is set for the final World Cup game in Toronto this week as Portugal will take on 2022 third place finishers and 2018 runners up Croatia. Croatia have already had a game in Toronto during this tournament as they beat Panama 1-0 on June 23rd. Both teams finished second in their respective groups, Croatia with 6 points and Portugal with 5. The winner will move on to the round of 16 to face the winner of Spain versus Austria. The round of 32 matchup is set for Thursday with kickoff at 7 from Toronto Stadium. A look back at the top stories this hour and sports coming next.
3: 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Wait, did they submit their receipt? Whose card is this? Almost there. Okay, done. Now only 241 to go.
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2: It's 18 degrees under clear skies in downtown Toronto right now. Good morning, I'm Logan Libiak. Here are the top stories this hour. Team Canada are gearing up for a shot at history this afternoon as they look for the country's first ever knockout stage victory at the FIFA World Cup when they take on South Africa in Los Angeles. Canada finished second in Group B with one win, one draw, and one loss, and will look to advance to the round of 16 with a win where they'd meet either Morocco or the Netherlands. Kickoff today is set for 3 p.m. And police in Brampton are on scene investigating after a crash late last night left one person dead. Officers say they were called to the area of McVean Drive and Countryside Road around 10:45 last night. Five others were taken to trauma centers, two with life-threatening injuries. 680 News Time, 5:45. Now time for sports. 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
14: It was a jam-packed Saturday of action at the FIFA World Cup with six matches on the schedule. England blanks Panama 2-0, Croatia 2-1 winners over Ghana, Colombia and Portugal play to a scoreless draw. DR Congo beats Uzbekistan 3-1, Algeria and Austria draw 3-3, and Argentina with a 3-1 win over Jordan. Canada is back in action today as they kick off the round of 32 against South Africa at 3 o'clock. To the Diamond, the Blue Jays' losing skid reaches five games as they lose the game and the series to the Texas Rangers on Saturday. Vladimir Guerrero Jr. continues to struggle at the plate. He went 0-for-5 on the day, and it was Yohendrick Pinyongo, Alejandro Kirk, and Andres Jimenez who drove in the runs for the Jays, but it wasn't enough as they fall 7-4. They hand the ball to Shane Bieber as they try to avoid the sweep today at 1:37 on Sportsnet and 590 The Fan. As for the other AL East teams in action on Saturday, the Red Sox beat the Yankees for the third day in a row 4-1. The Rays 4-2 winners over the Diamondbacks, and the Orioles fall to the Nationals 4-3 in 10 innings. In hoops, the Tempo and Phoenix Mercury took over Scotiabank Arena on Saturday for a matinee matchup on on Bay Street. No Marina Mabry or Brittany Sykes for the Tempo, and they certainly felt the loss of two of their top players as Phoenix wins at 89-80. The Tempo's next game is next Sunday at home against Paige Beckers and the Dallas Wings. And in the CEBL, the East-leading Scarborough Shooting Stars ran with the second-place Brampton Honey Badgers on Saturday.

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3: You're listening to All News Radio, 680 News Radio Toronto. Good morning, I'm Brendan Lang. A social media trend that involves aggressively kicking the doors of strangers' homes has police across Canada warning about its potentially dangerous consequences. Lisa Laporte with the Canadian Press has more.
4: Mounties in Nanaimo, BC, are the latest to warn about the door kick challenge, in which people film themselves kicking people's doors before running away. RCMP say the suspects are believed to be teens from a nearby high school who have caused thousands of dollars in damage and terrified residents in the process by pounding on their doors late at night, all for social media glory. Doorbell pranks have turned violent in the past, including an 11-year-old boy being fatally shot in the U.S. and a Quebec woman being sentenced to prison for throwing scalding water on a boy at her front door. Lisa Laporte, The Canadian Press.
3: The FDA in the U.S. has approved a new treatment option for one of the most aggressive forms of breast cancer. ABC's Morgan Norwood has the details.
5: Triple negative breast cancer makes up about 10 to 15% of all breast cancers and disproportionately impacts younger premenopausal women and black women who are diagnosed at nearly double the rate of white women and then also face higher mortality rates. So bottom line, with this approval, Trodelvy can now be given on its own or even paired with immunotherapy.
3: Up until now, the drug has been offered after other treatments have failed. The city is lined with rainbow flags as Pride Weekend officially takes off, starting with the Dyke March that happened yesterday. City's David Zura was there and tells us more.
6: The Dyke March has taken over large parts of downtown Toronto on Saturday afternoon. This is a part of Pride festivities happening right through the weekend. This march, the one you see behind me, called the Dyke March, starting at Church and Hayden, making its way down Hayden and coming here where you see it behind me on Yonge. Now, this is an annual event every year. We typically expect to see thousands of people marching as well as thousands attending. This is, again, an event that's aimed at Toronto's lesbian community. It's something that's been happening now for many, many years. And after this, it's going to continue down Yonge before heading to Gould. There are also a number of after parties and other events scheduled to take place once this wraps up as well. On Yonge, David Zura, City News.
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From the 680 News Radio Traffic Center, I'm Ben Howes. It's a very smooth drive out there on your major routes. Still no delays to tell you about, just a few issues you'll want to be aware of. This report's brought to you by the Distillery District. I'll start on the westbound QEW, where at Cawthra, you're going to find a right lane blocked off by a stalled vehicle. At Walker's Line, three right lanes have been taken out for construction.

0: construction. Construction also has the Guelph Line ramp to the westbound QEW blocked off. On the 40 rebound QEW from North Shore to the Burlington Skyway, two right lanes are blocked off for construction. And then at Gilmore Road, there's a left lane blocked off for that same reason. Toronto bound on the QEW at North Shore Boulevard, three left lanes are blocked for construction. And the North Shore ramp to the Toronto bound QEW is closed off for that same reason. On the eastbound 403 at King Street West in Hamilton, a left lane's blocked off by a stalled vehicle. On the southbound 410, the Steeles ramp to the southbound 410 is closed to allow for a police investigation. And then similarly on the northbound side, the ramp to Steeles from the northbound 410 is closed for a police investigation. And the Steeles ramp to the northbound 410 also closed off for that same reason. On city streets, westbound Lawrence west of Black Creek Drive has a left lane blocked off by a collision. And then the intersection of Countryside and McAveen is closed off for a collision investigation. 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Now with the forecast, meteorologist Eric Smith.
1: 17 and clear through this morning, and then for the rest of the day, lots of sunshine, high of 27 degrees, feeling like 30. So definitely want to get outside and enjoy the sun, but do remember that sunscreen. And then Monday, we're going to be mainly sunny for the day, high of 27, feeling like 30 again. Then into the overnight, a chance of showers and strong thunderstorms as a warm front moves through, low of 20 degrees. And then Tuesday, that chance of thunderstorms and showers does continue through the morning, but it should clear through the afternoon to give us a very nice day, but humid, with a high of 32, feeling like 41. And then Wednesday, lots of sunshine and humid once again, high of 34, feeling like 44. Your high today is 27.
2: Noah, careful. Oh, I finally tried Maple. I spoke to a doctor about Noah's rash.
3: Yeah?
2: I literally just used it to renew my birth control.
3: Yeah, and David used it for his allergies.
2: Yeah, I should get Will to use it for his cholesterol.
4: Mom, my tummy hurts.
2: Yeah? Don't worry, we'll use Maple.
3: Yeah.
2: Health, yeah.
4: Yeah.
5: Maple, on-demand healthcare.
6: You're tuned in to All News Radio. British Columbia's premier says his first ever trade trip to China will focus on pitching the province's forestry products and energy sector around LNG development. David Augustine with the Canadian Press reports.
7: Premier David Eby says China is the province's second largest trading partner, and his government wants to grow trade beyond the United States with a goal of doubling international trade over the next decade. Eby says U.S. tariffs are really hurting BC's forestry sector, while Chinese tariffs are also affecting key industries, including seafood. He says many jobs in BC depend on the province's relationship with China, and he hopes the trip will help get some of those tariffs lifted. Eby says he received briefings from the RCMP and CSIS before the trip, and the government kept the full itinerary private to avoid giving competitors an advantage while BC looks for new customers and deals. David Augustine, The Canadian Press.
6: Are Taylor Swift and Travis Kelce really getting married at Madison Square Garden? AP correspondent Julie Walker has more.
8: Frenzied speculation surrounding Taylor Swift and Travis Kelce getting married shortly has been spiking, with nothing publicly confirmed from the Wood singer. The New York Times reports the pair are planning a small gathering at Madison Square Garden July 2nd, followed by a larger event July 3rd. Public records show the city issued permits for loading and unloading theatrical materials at the arena during that time period. And a company that does red carpet events also applied for a permit to set up a canopy outside. Some believe it might be a smokescreen to distract from their real plans. It was nearly a year ago Kelce and Swift announced their engagement with the caption, "Your English teacher and your gym teacher are getting married." Julie Walker, New York.
6: And the Blue Jays look to get back in the win column against Texas, while the Rangers had other ideas. 680's Randolph Fairbairn with the story.
9: The first two games in the Blue Jays series with the Texas Rangers opened with big leads for the Rangers, and the Jays battling back to fall just short in 6-5 and 5-4 losses. Game three would see the Rangers score a run in the top of the first for the third consecutive game. They would then add five runs in the sixth and one in the seventh. The Jays would answer with two in the fifth and two in the sixth. That would be it for the Jays' offense, and they lose their fifth straight, the final 7-4 Texas. The Jays look to break the losing streak in the finale with the first pitch at 1:37, and you can see it on Sportsnet. From the Sports Center, I'm Randolph Fairbairn.
6: Your weekend business report is coming up next.
10: I'm Mike Eppel. Remember that first quarter GDP report that showed Canada in a technical recession?

0: performance and economic output that no one really saw coming. Some have taken to calling Stats Canada's recent data a bit of a random number generator. It's raising concerns about the validity of the monthly economic stats, so much so that Desjardins Economics raised red flags in a report called Diagnosing the Data Quality Crisis. The co-author of that report is Randall Bartlett, Deputy Chief Economist at Desjardins.
1: Really, it came to a head with the Q1 real GDP release because economic forecasters, including ourselves, were so far off from what the ultimate data release was in terms of our forecast, and including the Bank of Canada. It's one of those things where we thought, you know what, maybe it's time to take what we've been doing behind the scenes for a while now and actually, you know, put pen to paper and release this for public consumption.
0: Bartlett says Stats Canada is one of several departments that have been told by the Carney government to cut costs. That, though, does not mean the data can't be better.
1: I think the important piece here is that both, you know, the private sector and the public sector need to have the best quality information available to them to make decisions, whether it's an investment decision in the private sector or whether it's a policy decision in the public sector, monetary policy or fiscal policy. And my concern is that we're actually moving away from having the best quality data as opposed to leveraging new tools we have available to actually be improving the data over time.
0: Coming up this week, we'll see if the April GDP update due Tuesday shows a bounce from Q1. With your weekend business report, I'm Mike Eppel.
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11: Right now in downtown Toronto, 18 degrees under some clear skies. John Leatherby and Dylan McGuire taking over here from the morning show. 680 News Time, 6 o'clock.
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12: Good morning. It's Sunday, June 28th. I'm Dylan McGuire.
13: I'm John Leatherby. Here's what's making news this morning.
12: It's do or die for Canada's Men's World Cup team when they take on South Africa in our first ever round of knockout football this afternoon in the City of Angels.
13: It is time for the Toronto Pride Parade. The second largest event of its kind in the world takes to the streets this afternoon. Road closures are going to start quite a bit early.
12: A crash in Brampton late last night led to 6 casualties, including 1 fatality. 2 others are still fighting for their lives.
13: Early morning crash also in Brampton. 3 people in hospital. Steeles closed both ways at the 410 ramp.
14: The group stage officially in the books after 6 games on match day 17 at the FIFA World Cup. The Blue Jays homestand goes from bad to worse against the Rangers, and the Tempo dropped their matinee matchup with the Mercury Sports at 15.
13: 680 News Time, 6:01.
12: Time for Rogers Xfinity Internet. Traffic and weather together on the ones. Let's say good morning to Stefan Olup.
15: Good morning, Dylan. Good morning, John. This report brought to you by Don Valley North Toyota. So if you're traveling on the northbound 410, you cannot get off at Steeles. That ramp remains closed for this ongoing police investigation. However, they have reopened the on-ramp from Steeles. So you can get on the northbound 10 now from Steeles. If you're traveling on the westbound QEW, we had problems at Cawthra. They have cleared away. But further along, you're going to find 3 right lanes blocked just as you make your way past Guelph Line. This is all for ongoing construction. The ramp from Guelph Line also closed down. And then continuing on the Fort Erie Band QEW from North Shore to the upside of the Skyway, 2 right lanes are out here. If you're traveling Toronto bound, it looks like you're going to find at least 1 or 2 left lanes from what I can tell on the camera.

0: camera, blocked off as you make your way past North Shore. But by the time you get to Fairview, they push you back into the left lane. So it looks like two right lanes and then one right lane as you make your way around the bend past the 403 there. Just a slight bunch up in either direction as you come on through this construction zone. We did have problems on the eastbound 403 out in Hamilton. It was just a stalled vehicle here at King Street. It has cleared away, though. Rest of our major highways all in pretty good shape. If you're traveling off the major routes, though, heads up, we do have this ongoing closure of Countryside and McVean, all thanks to a collision investigation. 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Your next report is at 6:11, and now with your forecast, we say good morning to Rob Haswell.
1: Good morning, Stefan. We'll have a beautiful, sunshiny day today with quite a bit of heat and humidity, so make sure you are prepared for that. Big event day in the city, of course, so with many, many, many folks outside, just make sure you protect your skin. UV will be in the high range, actually the very high range throughout the day. Right now, we're mainly sunny and 16 at Toronto Pearson International. Our guaranteed high for today is 28.
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3: Well, all eyes will be on the World Cup today as Team Canada takes on South Africa with everything on the line. That game kicks off at 3 this afternoon.
2: In fact, it's the only game on the schedule. Comes after yesterday marked the final day of the group stage at the FIFA World Cup. 680's Luke Shields breaking down what happened.
4: There was no shortage of action on Saturday on match day 17 at the FIFA World Cup with six games on the docket. In the first pair of matches, England blanks Panama 2-0 while Croatia knocks off Ghana 2-1. Later on in the day, Colombia and Portugal draw 0-0 and DR Congo wins their first World Cup game ever 3-1 over Uzbekistan. The action wrapped up with two Group J games as Algeria and Austria play to a 3-3 draw and Argentina beats Jordan 3-1 with Lionel Messi making more history by becoming the first player in World Cup history to score in seven consecutive matches. As for Canada, they open up the round of 32 this afternoon against South Africa at Los Angeles Stadium. I'm Luke Shields.
3: And today, the Toronto Pride Parade takes over city streets, capping off a month of celebrations for the queer community. It's expected to draw tens of thousands of people to the Bloor and Yonge area as it's the second largest Pride Parade in the world. But the festivities won't stop there. A closing night party will follow at Nathan Phillips Square with performances from cutting-edge musicians. Now, the key question, what to wear as you head down to watch? Well, we bring back 680 meteorologist Rob Haswell. He has you covered with today's forecast.
1: High pressure right across the region means lots of sunshine today. It also means a very high UV index with lots of folks out today for the big Pride Parade. Make sure you protect your skin. Got to keep everybody healthy and happy. And find a way to stay cool as well. We'll have a guaranteed high of 28, but it'll feel even hotter with a humidex of 31.
3: The parade does mean there will be road closures starting at 8 this morning. Stay with us for the latest in traffic and weather together every 10 minutes on the ones. The closures are also posted on our website at toronto.citynews.ca.
2: 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This just into 680 News Radio. One firefighter, two residents of a North York residential high-rise building taken to hospital after a unit went up in flames. Toronto Fire say this happened at Victoria Park south of Eglinton around 2 a.m. One person found inside the unit. The extent of the injury is not yet clear. Stay with us for more on this developing story.
3: One person is dead and several others are in hospital, two with critical injuries after a crash in Brampton. Peel police say it happened just before 11 last night in the intersection of McVean Drive and Countryside Road east of Gorway Drive. One person was pronounced at the scene. Paramedics say they took five people to the hospital in total. No details on the gender and ages of the deceased or injured are available at this time. It's also not clear what led up to the crash.
2: Tough go on the roads in that city. Another crash in Brampton has left one person seriously injured. Peel police say four vehicles collided on Steeles at Highway 410 northbound ramp around 1 o'clock this morning. Three people taken to hospital. Police say two stable condition, the third potentially life-threatening injuries. Right now, Steeles closed both ways at the 410 ramp. There's also closures on the ramps to Steeles.
3: Toronto police are looking for a suspect after a stabbing last night in Scarborough. Officers were called to Markham Road and Progress Avenue around 11:30, where they found the victim suffering with non-life-threatening injuries. Police say the suspect fled before officers arrived, and there's no description at this time. Anyone with information is being asked to contact investigators.
2: This is All News Radio, the time, 6:07. Peel police on the hunt for a male suspect this morning after a woman violently attacked during an attempted robbery on Friday morning in Port Credit. Investigators say around 6 a.m., the victim was exiting her vehicle near Lakeshore Mississauga Road. She was approached by an unknown man demanding her keys. After refusing, the man allegedly smashed the woman's cell phone, pushed her to the ground, tearing her clothing while trying to get the keys from her. Police say following a brief struggle, the thief ran off in a southbound direction, the woman not seriously hurt. A photo of the suspect posted at toronto.citynews.ca. He's described as 35, clean-shaven, with a distinctive straight white teeth.
3: 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It was a deal Prime Minister Mark Carney touted as a game changer that made the preceding war across the Middle East worth it. But it's still unclear who holds the power and who should watch their back. Orel Braun is an international relations professor at the University of Toronto. He talks about the implications and the response to Carney's praise on the Big Story podcast.
5: But I have a feeling that history will judge that statement very harshly. This agreement has so many loose ends. It is so poorly drafted, but it clearly provides so many advantages to Iran that publications from the right to the left all feel that this has been disastrous.
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2: We have a clear leader going into the 2026 BET Awards this evening.
6: Yeah, they call me Cardi B. I run this like cardio. Hey, I'm the district in the
2: chat. Cardi B leads the nomination. She has six, including one for Album of the Year with Am I the Drama. Kendrick Lamar and Mariah the Scientist earned five nods each, while Doja Cat, along with Clips and Teyana Taylor, Olivia Dean, and Latto follow with four nominations apiece. Cardi B also set to perform at tonight's ceremony at the Peacock Theater in Los Angeles.
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0: Time for Rogers Xfinity Internet. Traffic and weather together on the ones. He's got his eyes on your morning drive. It's Stefan Olaf.
5: Thank you, Dylan. 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If you're traveling on the northbound 410, that ramp to Steeles remains closed for this ongoing collision police investigation here. I'm getting mixed messages. MTO saying that the ramp from Steeles was reopened, but of course, Peel Police saying Steeles is still closed in both directions. So doesn't look like you can still get on from Steeles using that ramp to the northbound 410. If you're in the area, would love an update. You can reach out at *680. If you're traveling on the westbound QEW, you're going to hit some construction at Guelph Line. Three right lanes taken out here. The ramp from Guelph Line also off limits. And then further along, once you make your way

0: around to the bend. You're going to find two right lanes blocked from North Shore to the upside of the Skyway. If you're traveling on the Toronto-bound QEW, you're going to hit some construction set up at North Shore. So it looks like you're going to find at least a couple of left lanes out here. The ramp from North Shore also closed down. And then once you make your way past Fairview, you get jogged back into that left lane. You're going to find a delay as you make your way around to the bend towards Brant. If you're traveling elsewhere, northbound on the 404, north of Bloomington, we have this ongoing bridge construction in the right lane. Southbound 400, south of Rutherford, ongoing lane realignment as well. Off the highways, of course, Steeles, as I mentioned, closed in both directions at the 410 for this police investigation. We also have a crash on westbound Lawrence, west of Black Creek. It's blocking one left lane. I'm being told, though, that eastbound, the left turn lane here is blocked as well, and the intersection of Countryside and McPhean closed for a collision as well. 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Your next update is at 6:21 with your forecast. Here's Rob Haswell.
1: Well, thank you very much. We are going to continue to watch for a very sunny, hot, humid stretch ahead here. In fact, it only gets hotter day after day. Today's just the start of it. Humidex values will be up around 31. The UV index will be in the very high range. So definitely dress to stay cool, but also make sure that you get that sunscreen going to protect your skin today. High of around 28. We'll likely see clear conditions through the evening and overnight tonight. We'll get to around 18 overnight, and as I said, getting even warmer in the longer range, up to 29 Monday into the 30s for the extended forecast. I'll have that for you in less than 10. Right now it's sunny and 16 at Pearson. Our guaranteed high is 28.
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7: It's a clear sky, 18 degrees. Good morning, I'm Dylan McGuire.
8: I'm John Lutherby. Sorry about that, Dylan.
7: No, I apologize. Here are the top stories this hour. Canada has its first ever knockout round today in men's FIFA action. We'll take on South Africa in the City of Angels this afternoon at 3. More coming up in sports. Second largest pride parade in the world also taking Toronto streets this afternoon. Tens of thousands of people expected to flock to the Bloor and Yonge area. 680 News Time, 6:15. That means it's time for sports. 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
9: Saturday marked match day 17 at the FIFA World Cup with six games on the schedule. Croatia 2-1 winners over Ghana. England takes care of Panama 2-0. Colombia and Portugal draw 0-0, and DR Congo grabs their first ever win at the World Cup 3-1 over Uzbekistan. The day wrapped up with Algeria and Austria playing to a 3-3 draw, and Argentina beats Jordan 3-1. Lionel Messi made more history in Argentina's win by becoming the first player in World Cup history to score in seven consecutive matches. Canada plays their first ever knockout stage match at the World Cup today at 3 o'clock against South Africa. To the diamond, the Blue Jays continue to struggle on their 10-game homestand as they fall 7-4 to the Texas Rangers at Rogers Center. Dylan Cease had a rough outing on the mound for the Jays. He went just 4 2/3, allowing four earned runs while walking fives. The Jays dropped their fifth straight game in the process. They'll try to avoid the sweep today at 1:37 on Sportsnet and Sportsnet 590 The Fan. Elsewhere on the diamond, the Red Sox take care of the Yankees 4-1. The Rays knock off Arizona 4-2, and the Nationals need extra innings to beat the Orioles 4-3. In hoops, the Tempo were without top scorer Marina Mabry on Saturday as they took on the Phoenix Mercury in a matinee matchup at Scotiabank Arena. Mercury guard Kalia Copper Kemper posted a game-high 27 points as Phoenix knocks off Toronto 89-80. The tempo are now off until next

0: Sunday when they host the Dallas Wings. And in the CEBL, it was a battle of the two top teams in the East on Saturday as the Scarborough Shooting Stars played host to the Brampton Honey Badgers. 82-69, Scarborough wins it. Sports at 15 and 45, past every hour or any time at sportsnet.ca.
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5: In Venezuela, a growing number of international rescue teams are arriving to help with the search efforts in the aftermath of deadly back-to-back earthquakes. On Saturday, families reported at least 68,900 people were still missing as the death toll climbs to 1,430. There have been no reports of any Canadian casualties. Venezuelans are looking for loved ones and neighbors and using everything from shovels and heavy equipment to their bare hands to comb through the rubble. The one-week-old agreement between the U.S. and Iran is at risk of falling apart with more strikes on both sides. Iran's paramilitary Revolutionary Guard is threatening to completely stop all negotiations to end the war. ABC's Selena Wang reports.
6: That memorandum of understanding Trump signed with Iran is already fraying. Bahrain, home to a major U.S. military base, says Iranian drones targeted its territory, accusing Iran of exporting chaos and undermining regional stability. Since the war began, Tehran has repeatedly attacked neighboring Gulf states in retaliation for U.S. and Israeli attacks.
5: The U.S. military fired strikes into Iran again Saturday after a drone attack on a cargo ship in the Strait of Hormuz. A deadly heat wave is moving east across Europe. On Saturday, Germany hit its highest temperature ever recorded, with thermometers reaching 41.5 degrees Celsius. Peter Thorne is the director of the Icarus Climate Research Center at Ireland's Maynooth University, telling CNN this is a sign that we are rapidly changing the climate and it's only going to get worse.
7: My colleagues at the World Weather Attribution did a study on this and found that this is highly unusual. In fact, someone born in the year I was born, 1976, this heat wave would have been impossible in that climate. That is how much we have shifted the climate to today. Even back in 2003, the heat wave of record in Europe, this would have been almost impossible. We are very, very rapidly changing the climate. This is becoming a new reality for Europe, and the bad news is it will get worse and lessened until we stop emitting heat-trapping gases.
5: In France, hospitals are under pressure and events have been postponed. The Czech Republic also recorded its hottest day ever. Coming up, traffic and weather together on the ones.
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11: Thanks, Dylan. And this report brought to you by the Distillery District. If you're on the westbound QEW, a heads up, you're going to run into some delays at Guelph Line, just west of Guelph Line. We have three right lanes blocked with

0: construction. The on-ramp from Guelph Line also closed off. And then continuing around the bend from North Shore to the upside of the Skyway, two right lanes taken out with construction. Not seeing much of a slowdown through that zone yet. Coming back to Toronto bound at North Shore, MTO saying three left lanes are blocked. I can see two left lanes, might be a third one once you make your way around that bend. But once you make your way to Fairview, it's two right lanes blocked. So you push back into the left lane. And that continues around the bend towards Brant. So you're going to find it busy through that stretch as well. Continuing on to the eastbound QEW, a reminder, no access from northbound Dorval. That ramp is closed long-term. And then east of Dorval, we have ongoing lane realignment. On the northbound 410, the ramp to Steeles closed for this ongoing collision investigation. Steeles also shut down in both directions between the 410 and Tompkin. Rest of our major highways all looking pretty good. Some other issues on our city streets include the closure of Countryside and McVean for a collision. Also have a crash on westbound Lawrence west of Black Creek. Left lane is out. Eastbound left turn lane blocked as well. 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Your next update at 6:31 with your forecast. Here's Rob Haswell.
1: Well, thank you very much, Devin. We'll continue to watch the heat climb for the next several days. Today is just kind of getting us started, if you will. Very high UV today as well. So if you are headed out, as many are, thousands will be out there for the big parade. So make sure you are protecting your skin, as we do have that very high UV with lots of sunshine today. Clear conditions this evening and overnight tonight, and staying quite mild, likely a low of 18 degrees, which is notably above average. And we keep getting warmer, getting into tomorrow. Monday's high around 29, still very humid, lots of sunshine, sunny, and getting hotter on Tuesday with a high of 32. With all the heat and humidity in the atmosphere, there is a slight chance of showers or thunderstorms by Tuesday afternoon or early Tuesday evening. Wednesday, getting hotter, hitting 34, right in that neighborhood again at 34 on Thursday. So prepare for a long, very hot stretch. Right now it's sunny, it's 16, and we're getting to a guaranteed high of 28.
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6: 680 News Time, 6:25. In Montreal, residents of the Griffintown neighborhood attended an event Saturday involving a ghost. Legend has it that the ghost of slain sex worker Mary Gallagher comes back to the neighborhood to look for her severed head on June 27th, the anniversary of her death in 1879. People showed up dressed in period clothing before an actress appeared portraying the murdered woman, introducing herself as a lady of the night. A spokesperson for the Culture Center organizing the event says it's an opportunity for Montrealers to be reminded of the urban legend while remembering the history of the neighborhood. Your weekend business report is next.
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3: I'm Mike Eppel. Remember that first quarter GDP report that showed Canada in a technical recession, a negative performance in economic output that no one really saw coming? Some have taken to calling Stats Canada's recent data a bit of a random number generator. It's raising concerns about the validity of the monthly economic stats, so much so that Desjardins Economics raised red flags in a report called Diagnosing the Data Quality Crisis. The co-author of that report is Randall Bartlett, deputy chief economist at Desjardins.
4: Really, it came to a head with the Q1 real GDP release because economic forecasters, including ourselves, were so far off from what the ultimate data release was in terms of our forecast, and including the Bank of Canada. It's one of those things where we thought, you know what, maybe it's time to take what we've been doing behind the scenes for a while now and actually, you know, put pen to paper and release this for public consumption.
3: Bartlett says Stats Canada is one of several departments that have been told by the Carney government to cut costs. That, though, does not mean the data can't be better.
4: I think the important piece here is that both, you know, the private sector and the public sector need to have the best quality information available to them to make decisions, whether it's an investment decision in the private sector or whether it's a policy decision in the public sector, monetary policy or fiscal policy. And my concern is that we're actually moving away from having the best quality data as opposed to leveraging new tools we have available to actually be improving the data over time.
3: Coming up this week, we'll see if the April GDP update due Tuesday shows a bounce from Q1. With your weekend business report, I'm Mike Eppel.
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10: Good morning. It is Sunday, June 28th. I'm John Leatherby.
8: And I'm Dylan McGuire. 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
10: Breaking news from North York. One person is dead following an apartment fire near Victoria Park in Eglinton.
8: A first for this country. Canada takes on South Africa in a round of 32 match in Los Angeles.
10: We'll get an update this morning from Peel Police on a fatal crash in Brampton.
8: It couldn't be a more fabulous forecast for one of Toronto's most fabulous events. Your Pride Parade weather in sections.
11: A full recap of day 17 at the FIFA World Cup. The Blue Jays drop their fifth straight to the Texas Rangers at home, and the Tempo fall to the Phoenix Mercury. 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
10: It's time for Rogers Xfinity Internet traffic and weather together on the ones. Here's Stefan Ola.
12: Thanks, John. This report brought to you by the Big Apple. Hearing about a crash on the westbound 407 now, approaching Bronte. It's in the right lane. You're going to find a bit of a bunch up as you make your way through this, so just a heads up. If you're on the westbound QEW, construction continues. It's set up just west of Guelph Line. Three right lanes taken out here. The ramp from Guelph Line also closed down. You're going to find delays starting just after Guelph Line as well as you enter this construction zone. And then on the Fort Erie bound QEW, more construction from North Shore to the upside of the Skyway, two right lanes out here. You're going to find a construction set up Toronto bound as well. At North Shore, it looks like two, possibly three left lanes out here. The ramp from North Shore also closed. And then once you get to Fairview, it's two right lanes. So you're pushed back into that left lane. A reminder, no access to the eastbound QEW from northbound Dorval.

0: While that ramp is closed long term, and then east of Dorval, we have this ongoing lane realignment. If you're traveling on the westbound 401, construction continues west of Whites to west of Port Union in the Collectors, and from approaching Port Union to Morningside in the Express. Both of these sections go down to two lanes, so just a heads up, kind of sneaks up on you here. Off the highways, we have this full closure of Steeles at the 410, and the northbound 410 ramp. Two Steeles blocked off as well. This is all thanks to an ongoing collision investigation. And we have another collision investigation that has shut down Countryside and McVean. The Big Apple is so much more than a great rest stop with fun-free activities like mini-putt, a children's carousel, petting zoo, and more. The Big Apple, exit 497 off the 401 or thebigapple.ca. Your next update is at 641 with your forecast. Here's meteorologist Rob Haswell.
1: Thank you, Stefan. We are going to start getting pretty hot and very sticky over the next several days. And today is really just kind of a starting point, if you will. We will see lots of sunshine today as well. The UV index will be in the very high range, so make sure you are protecting your skin. Lots of sunscreen for the day today. Humidity will make it feel closer to 31. The current temperature is 16. 2 points, not too bad just yet, but it is climbing. Our guaranteed high today is 28.
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3: Following breaking news from North York, one person is dead, one firefighter, and two residents of a high-rise building taken to hospital following a fire this morning. Toronto Fire say they were called to the building on Victoria Park Avenue, south of Eglinton, around 2 a.m., where they saw heavy smoke coming from the high-rise.
2: A fourth-floor unit was fully engulfed in flames, and police say one person was found dead inside. Paramedics say three people, including a firefighter, were taken to hospital. All with non-life-threatening injuries. The fire is out now, and the division commander is expected to provide an update at 8 this morning. Stay with us for more on this developing story.
3: This just into 680 News Radio. Toronto police say a man's been taken to hospital after a stabbing that happened this morning in North York. Officers called to the Finch and Keele area around 2, where they found the victim suffering from stab wounds. His injury is not considered life-threatening. Police say they're looking for a male suspect, 5'6" to 5'8", with short black hair. Stay with us for more on this developing story.
2: Peel police are expected to provide an update this morning on a deadly crash in Brampton. Two vehicles collided last night just before 11 near McVean Drive and Countryside Road east of Goreway. Police say one person was killed at the scene. Another five people were taken to hospital, two in life-threatening condition. The intersection is closed for the investigation. Police will address the media at 7:30.
3: This is 680 News Radio Toronto. The time, 6:35. Canada will play its first ever knockout game in a men's FIFA World Cup match, taking on South Africa. It's a round of 32 in Los Angeles. The Canadian Press and reporter John Kennedy with the preview.
4: The Canadians finished second in Group B following a 1-1 draw with Bosnia-Herzegovina and a 6-0 victory over Qatar and a 2-1 loss to Switzerland. South Africa earned its first ever spot in the knockout round by taking second place in Group A with a 2-0 loss to Mexico, a 1-1 draw with Czechia, and a 1-0 upset of South Korea. Canadian head coach Jesse Marsh says captain Alphonso Davies is back to full health and will play the game after missing all three group stage matches as he recovered from a hamstring injury. The winner of the round of 32 game will advance to the round of 16 tilt in Houston on July 4th against the winner of a bout between Morocco and the Netherlands. John Kennedy, the Canadian Press.
2: The world's second largest Pride Parade is coming to Toronto today, ending off the month celebrating the 2S LGBTQ plus community in the city. There's expected to be more than 25,000 marchers from 250 groups. It's one of many big parades happening around the world on the anniversary of the 1969 Stonewall Uprising, which accelerated. And the weather is showing up as well for the celebration. 680 meteorologist Rob Haswell has more.
1: Beautiful day to get out there for Pride Parade. However, make sure that you are covering up your skin today in one way or the other. Lots of sunscreen or a big wide-brimmed hat to keep the sun off of you because the UV index will be in the very high range. It will be a very warm day and a sticky day as well. Humidex of about 31, guaranteed high of 28 degrees.
2: The parade does mean road closures, of course. You can find the full list at toronto.citynews.ca or stay tuned for your latest traffic traffic updates every 10 minutes on the ones. Following the parade, there will be a closing night ceremony at Nathan Phillips Square.
3: 680 News time is 6:37. Four-vehicle crash at Brampton, sending three to hospital, one in potentially life-threatening condition. This happened on Steeles near the 410 northbound ramp just before 1 this morning. Police say the other two people, they're now in stable condition. Right now, Steeles closed at the 410. The ramps to and from the highway also closed.
2: Toronto police say a stabbing has left one person in hospital with serious injuries. Officers were called to Markham Road and Progress Avenue in Scarborough around 11:30 last night. Police say the suspect fled ahead of police arriving on scene. Any witnesses or anyone with information is being asked to contact investigators.
3: It was 10 years ago today a house explosion rocked a Mississauga neighborhood. The two people who lived in the Hickory Drive home were killed in what was determined to be a deliberate act. Nearly 800 houses, condos, and apartments in the Dixie and Rathburn Road area were initially affected. Mayor Carolyn Parrish telling 680 News Radio neighbors came together during an incredibly difficult time.
5: I think what happens is when you have a mutual enemy, which is nature, which is an explosion, which is destruction, I think it pulls people together. So I think it made everybody closer, and it also made them very appreciative of the emergency services people, who were absolutely fantastic.
3: 37 homes near the site placed under building code orders, and four were later demolished.
2: 680 News time, 6:38. The death toll in Venezuela has climbed to 1,430 people as search efforts continue following the two earthquakes earlier this week. Families reported at least 68,900 people still missing as of Saturday. No Canadian fatalities have been reported. A growing number of international rescue teams continue to arrive in the South American country.
3: Lauryn Hill set to be honored at the BET Awards tonight. Come again. Refugees, a singer who went solo with her genre-defying 1998 debut album, The Miseducation of Lauryn Hill, to receive the Living Legend Icon Award, recognizing pioneers whose works have remained culturally essential across the generations. The Miseducation of Lauryn Hill became one of the most influential recordings of hip-hop and R&B history. Tonight's ceremony is at the Peacock Theater in Los Angeles.
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3: 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Coming up, we'll have traffic and weather together.
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3: 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Traffic and weather together on the ones. Stephan Olop.
0: Thank you, John. This report brought to you by Mr. Lube East. If you're traveling on the westbound QEW, you're going to hit some delays from Guelph Line over to Brant, and that's because we have three right lanes taken out with ongoing construction. The ramp from Guelph also blocked off. And then once you make your way around the bend on the Fort Erie Bound QEW, more construction set up from North Shore to the upside of the Skyway. Two right lanes out here, although I'm not really seeing any kind of a slowdown. Traveling on the Toronto-bound QEW, we have construction set up at North Shore. MTO saying three left lanes are out. The ramp from North Shore blocked off as well. I can see, though, on the camera that the pylons at Fairview have been picked up. So all lanes reopened there. And then further along, keep in mind, no access to the eastbound QEW.

0: 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Here's Rob Haswell.
1: Thank you, Stefan. The heat is on, and we're just getting started today. A lot of sunshine, too, so make sure you protect your skin. UV index in the very high range for today. Humidity growing. Humidex will be up around 31 this afternoon. We'll stay mild tonight, around 18. It's still pretty humid as well. Getting a little warmer tomorrow, hitting 29 with that humidity still with us. And then into the 30s for next week. We'll get into the extended forecast coming up for you in just a very few minutes. Right now, as we check out the downtown thermometer sitting at 15 with some sunshine, 16 and sunny at Pearson. Our guaranteed high today is 28 degrees.
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3: Would you believe the RCMP's celebrated musical ride is almost as old as the nation itself? It is.
4: Chief Instructor Sergeant Derek Quilley says the show is an important symbol of the country, and the special sunset ceremony is being performed in Ottawa this week ahead of Canada Day.

0: Chief Instructor Sergeant Derek Quilley says the show is an important symbol of the country, and the special sunset ceremonies being performed in Ottawa this week, ahead of Canada Day, are a sweet slice of pure Canadiana. The musical ride dates back to the 1870s, when off-duty officers would compete by performing tricks on horseback. Every year, thousands of people gather to watch the musical ride in the nation's capital. And while the show hasn't changed much in the last 100 years, Quilley says the troupe now performs to a mix of old and new Canadian music. Rob Westgate, The Canadian Press.
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7: Absolutely five-star day shaping up. Lots of sunshine downtown Toronto. It's 16 degrees at Pearson. Good morning, I'm John Leatherby.
8: And I'm Dylan McGuire. Here's what's making news right now.
7: We're following breaking news out of North York this morning. One person dead, a firefighter, and two residents of a high-rise building taken to hospital after a blaze that broke out this morning. This is happening around 2 a.m. at a building located at Vic Park, south of Eglinton. A fourth-floor unit fully engulfed in flames. More from Toronto Fire coming up later this morning. And we're also following breaking news as Toronto police say a man taken to hospital after a stabbing that happened in North York this morning called to the area Finch and Keel around 2 a.m., finding a victim suffering from stab wounds, a suspect being sought. It is time for sports from Sportsnet 590 The Fan. Here's Luke Shields.
9: It was a jam-packed Saturday of action at the FIFA World Cup with six matches on the schedule. England blanks Panama 2-0, Croatia 2-1 winners over Ghana, Colombia and Portugal play to a scoreless draw. DR Congo beats Uzbekistan 3-1, Algeria and Austria draw 3-3, and Argentina with a 3-1 win over Jordan. Canada is back in action today as they kick off the round of 32 against South Africa at 3 o'clock. To the Diamond, the Blue Jays losing skid reaches five games as they lose the game and the series to the Texas Rangers on Saturday. Vladimir Guerrero Jr. continues to struggle at the plate. He went 0-for-5 on the day, and it was Yohendrick Pinyongo, Alejandro Kirk, and Andres Jimenez who drove in the runs for the Jays, but it wasn't enough as they fall 7-4. They hand the ball to Shane Bieber as they try to avoid the sweep today at 1:37 on Sportsnet and 590 The Fan. As for the other AL East teams in action on Saturday, the Red Sox beat the Yankees for the third day in a row 4-1. The Rays 4-2 winners over the Diamondbacks, and the Orioles fall to the Nationals 4-3 in 10 innings. In hoops, the Tempo and Phoenix Mercury took over Scotiabank Arena on Saturday for a matinee matchup on Bay Street. No Marina Mabry or Brittany Sykes for the Tempo, and they certainly felt the loss of two of their top players as Phoenix wins at 89-80. The Tempo's next game is next Sunday at home against Paige Beckers and the Dallas Wings. And in the CEBL, the East-leading Scarborough Shooting Stars ran with the second-place Brampton Honey Badgers on Saturday. Scarborough wins at 82-69. Sports at 15 and 45, past every hour or anytime at sportsnet.ca.
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0: You've recently sat down with a rising ninja competitor, yes, like the TV show.
1: It's a test of grip strength, agility, speed, balance, and so much more. And seventh grader Drew Morelli's only getting better.
2: I used to do karate and gymnastics, and my mom saw this place called the Warrior Factory Hamilton and thought, hey, Drew, it might be a nice idea to try to do this sport because it's like gymnastics and karate mixed in a little bit.
1: He soon joined the rec program and started competing, finishing fourth in nationals in his first year and won nationals this past year by just 28 milliseconds. He's a pro at the flow and challenge courses and is representing Canada at the World Championships this month.
2: Training has been very different since the start of the year. I'm getting into a lot more dead hangs to practice for stage three, which is basically a course where you don't really drop at all, and it's a lot of cliffhangers, little ledges.
1: Overall, he encourages those his age to give his sport a try.
2: If you put more effort in, it's going to pay off better. You have to trust yourself in learning, and then you have to adapt, and you need to be ready for that. You need to be ready for every single part of Ninja Warrior and master all of it.
1: I'm Virgesh Dave.
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1: 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Rogers Xfinity Internet. Traffic and weather together on the ones. Here's Stefan Olin.
2: Thanks, John. This report brought to you by Rogers. Heading out on the westbound QEW, it is a slow go through the Burlington area once you reach Guelph Line. And that's where we have, looks like two right lanes blocked here still with ongoing construction. So delays from Guelph Line over to Brant. The on-ramp from Guelph Line remains shut down as well. And then on the 40 Erie bound QEW, more construction to get through from North Shore to the upside of the Skyway. Two right lanes are out here, but it's not slowing things down so far. Toronto bound at North Shore, you're going to find three left lanes blocked with construction. The on-ramp from North Shore closed down as well. Looks like you might find a small bunch up between North Shore and Fairview, but not nearly as heavy as that eastbound jam you're going to find at Guelph Line. If you are on the northbound 410, still no access to Steeles. That ramp is closed thanks to this ongoing police investigation. Steeles shut down in either direction as well between the 410 and Tompkin. Also dealing with a crash at Lawrence and Black Creek. Westbound Lawrence, you're going to find the left lane blocked just after the intersection. Eastbound, that left turn lane is closed down. The intersection of Countryside and McVean closed as well for an ongoing collision investigation. And of course, it is a Pride today. The big parade is going to be setting up soon. Around an hour, you're going to find that Rosedale Valley is going to be closed between Park and Bayview. And then we also have an ongoing closure of Church between Bloor and Dundas. Wellesley shut down Young to Jarvis as well. Cottage plans this weekend. 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Your next update is at 7:01 with your forecast, Rob Haswell.
3: Thank you, Stefan. We'll continue to heat up throughout the next several days. In fact, we get very hot and potentially dangerously hot and humid as we get into the extended outlook. Now, for today, it's just a sampling, if you will. We'll get to around 28, feeling like 31. Very high UV, so protect your skin. Lots of sunshine. 18 tonight, then 29 on Monday. Still sunny and humid. And then we jump to 32 on Tuesday. Very high humidity as well, with a slight chance of showers and thunderstorms in the later part of the day. Wednesday up to 34, another day near 34 on Thursday, and most of the nights ahead will stay well into the 20s, 22, 24 degrees. So

0: we're going to have very little break, even in the overnights. Right now, as we take a look at our downtown thermometer, it's 15. The island also sitting at 15 with lots of sun. 16 at Pearson with a guaranteed high of 28 degrees today.
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8: The deadly shootout in Montreal has moved misogynistic ideology back into the news cycle. A more than 100-page anti-woman, anti-police manifesto has been tied to the Alberta man who shot and killed a police officer and a civilian Monday. Author and journalist Elizabeth Rezenti tells the Big Story podcast Canadian schools could do a better job educating young people.
9: I don't know what is controversial about telling children that their bodies are to be respected and that they have personal autonomy over their bodies. Boys and girls and gender diverse people all should just be able to control what happens to them physically. This proved to be a very controversial idea. The problem is that every province has a different kind of curriculum and there is no kind of overarching agreement.
8: You can listen to the entire conversation wherever you get your podcast. 3 firefighters have died, 2 injured while battling fires on the Colorado-Utah border. The U.S. Wildland Fire Service says they were responding to the Knowles and Gore fires Saturday. Wildfire activity intensified across the western U.S. due to the hot, dry, and windy weather conditions. Several new projects have snarled up traffic in Toronto over the past week. 680's Jordan Kerr now with a look.
1: On the 401, a bridge project in Toronto's East End has taken more lanes. The westbound 401 Express goes down to 2 lanes just before Port Union towards Morningside as the MTO rehabilitates the overpasses along here. The collectors from west of White's to west of Port Union were put down to 2 lanes earlier this year, so now it's a tough drive in both collectors and Express. This project is set to go until next year. Lanes will reopen later in fall for a winter break, then close in the spring. On Church Street, there's the pedestrianization pilot that has it closed to vehicle traffic from Alexander to Wellesley until August 22nd. That's on top of the Pride closures this weekend. And earlier in the week, Castlefield was shut down at the intersection of Ronald, which is east of Caledonia. That's in place until July 6th. I'm Jordan Kerr.
10: 439, oh, oh, oh, oh, Pizza Nova. 439, oh, oh, oh, oh, Pizza Nova.
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1: Netflix is moving from streaming to screaming. The company will release its first original horror video game this Tuesday. Unhinged is set in an abandoned apartment during a hurricane, and the cast includes Zoe Kravitz and Sadie Sink from Stranger Things.
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3: 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I know he's coming.
1: 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The game takes just over half an hour to complete. 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
5: Good morning. It's Sunday, June 28th. I'm Dylan McGuire.
3: I'm John Leatherby. Here's what's making news this hour.
5: Breaking news this hour. One person is dead. Another is in hospital along with a firefighter after flames broke out in a North York high-rise early this morning.
3: One person has died, five others in hospital, two in critical condition after a serious crash in Brampton last night.
5: Canada has a crucial first-ever knockout football game in Men's World Cup action this afternoon. We take on South Africa at 3.
3: Today, the Toronto Pride Parade, with tens of thousands expected to watch the second largest event of its kind. Tens of thousands to take part as well, and you will need the sunscreen.
6: We've got your Saturday World Cup recap, as well as a preview for today's Canada-South Africa match. The Blue Jays' big bats go silent, and the tempo fall at Scotiabank. 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
7: Thanks, Dylan. This report brought to you by Kotak Law. For the most part, it's a pretty good drive on the highways, unless you're taking the westbound QEW through Burlington. Ongoing construction really causing headaches between Guelph Line and Brant. Only the left lane is getting through here. The on-ramp from Guelph Line also closed down. If you are traveling further along, more construction from North Shore to the upside of the Skyway. Two right lanes out there, but you're not going to find a delay so far. Toronto bound at North Shore or beyond North Shore, you're going to find three left lanes out. The on-ramp from North Shore also blocked, just causing a minor bunch up here. Not nearly as bad as the other direction. Northbound 410 ramp to Steeles remains closed for this ongoing police investigation. Steeles closed as well in both directions between the 410 and Tompkin. Westbound 407 approaching Bronte. Watch out for a collision cleanup on the right shoulder. Elsewhere on city streets, the intersection of McVean and Countryside remains closed for a collision investigation. We have another accident on Lawrence near Black Creek, westbound just beyond the intersection. Left lane is out. Going eastbound, the left turn lane is out. And of course, a lot of Pride festivities continuing. We have a full closure of church between Dundas and Bloor. Wellesley shut down between Young and Jarvis, and then starting at 8 o'clock, Rosedale Valley will be shut down from Park to Bayview. Denied short or long-term disability benefits? 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Your next update is at 7:11 with your forecast. Here's Rob Haswell.
8: Thank you, Stefan. It is going to be a sunny and very warm day today, a little bit on the above average side, and certainly getting stickier. Dew point's been steadily rising in these early morning hours, and we'll definitely get into a range where it feels closer to 31 by later on this afternoon. Right now it is sunny at Toronto Pearson International with the top of the hour update in, currently sitting at 19 degrees. Our guaranteed high is 28.
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5: We begin with breaking news from North York, where an apartment building fire has left one person dead and three people hurt, including a firefighter. Emergency crews were called to the area, Victoria Park and Eglinton, around 2 this morning, where they found a fully involved fire in a fourth floor unit.
3: Toronto Fire say they found one person inside the

0: Dead unit who was pronounced dead at the scene. Paramedics tell 680 News Radio the firefighter and two other residents taken to hospital, all with non-life-threatening injuries. The fire now extinguished. Expecting an update from fire crews later this morning. That would be around 8 o'clock in an hour's time. Stay with us for more on this developing story.
1: More breaking news this morning from Toronto police, who say they're looking for a male suspect following a stabbing in North York this morning. Reports of that stabbing coming in around 2 in the area of Finch and Keele. Upon arrival, officers found a man suffering from stab wounds, and he was taken to hospital with non-life-threatening injuries. The suspect fled before police got to the scene, and he's described as 5'6 to 5'8 with short black hair. Stay with us for more on this developing story.
0: To the west, investigators in Peel region to provide an update soon on a fatal crash that happened in Brampton. Officers called to the McBean Drive and Countryside Road intersection east of Gorway. This around 10:30 last night for reports of a two-vehicle crash. Police say one person pronounced dead at the scene. Five others had to be taken to hospital. Two are in critical condition. The intersection is still closed. Police to address the media coming up at the bottom of the hour.
1: 680 News Time, 7:05. It's a first-ever game for Canada. It's a must-win game for Canada. We go to 680's J.J. Evison in the Sports Center with a preview of today's Canada versus South Africa knockout match in FIFA action. How are you feeling ahead of the game, J.J.?
2: Dylan, given that it's the biggest match in the history of Canadian men's soccer and a place in the World Cup round of 16 is on the line, I'd say tempered excitement is how I'm feeling this morning. For the first time ever, the men's national team is playing a World Cup knockout match taking on South Africa this afternoon in L.A. Jesse Marshall. His side enters as the favorite after finishing second in Group B, while South Africa surprised South Korea to reach the round of 32. The big story for Canada, captain Alphonso Davies, finally healthy and available after missing the entire group stage. And as Sportsnet analyst Amy Walsh suggests, a new spot on the pitch for Davies may be in store.
3: Dropped into this squad and adding something. So hopefully Canada at their best is when they're up against something. The second half versus Bosnia, the entirety of the match where they were dominant versus Qatar, and then an Alphonso Davies who's dropped into it, likely for me, not at left back, but at left wing.
2: Win today and Canada moves into the round of 16 for the first time. Reporting live from the Sports Center, I'm J.J. Evison.
0: 680 News Time is 7:06. Pride Parade getting underway today, marking the end of Pride Month in the city, celebrating the city's 2S LGBTQ plus community. It's one of many taking place across the globe, but Toronto, the second largest of those, comes on the anniversary of the 1969 Stonewall Uprising, which accelerated the movement for the queer community in both the U.S. and Canada. If you're heading down to the Bloor and Yonge area for the parade, the weather looking absolutely picture perfect. Here's 680 meteorologist Rob Haswell.
4: High pressure giving us beautiful conditions for the big Pride Parade today. However, make sure you cover up your skin in one form or another. Lots of sunscreen today. Take care of your bodies. We should see a UV index in the very high range. It will be a sticky day today, though, so do your best to stay cool. Humidex will be around 31 and the guaranteed high is around 28. Happy Pride.
0: Pride does mean road closure starting at 8 o'clock this morning. We'll keep you updated in traffic and weather together every 10 minutes on the ones. You can also find out all about the Pride Parade and other events on our website. That's at toronto.citynews.ca.
1: You're listening to 680 News Radio. Peel police say they're going to be providing an update into an ongoing double murder investigation this morning. Investigators say they have more information in relation to Jordan Sangwin, the man accused of killing his parents on June 18th. Sangwin was last seen Friday night in Etobicoke near Humber Bay Park. He's currently wanted on a Canada-wide warrant and is considered armed and dangerous. If you see him, you're asked to call 911 and not approach.
0: Four-vehicle crash in Brampton, sending multiple people to hospital. Peel police say this happened on Steeles near the ramp to the northbound 410 around 1 o'clock this morning. Three suffering injuries, one potentially life-threatening. Right now, Steeles closed both ways at the northbound ramp. The ramps are also closed.
1: Toronto police looking for a suspect that fled the scene of a stabbing in Scarborough. Officers got reports of that stabbing around 11:30 last night and were called to the area of Markham Road and Progress Avenue. The victim was found suffering from non-life-threatening injuries. There's no description of the suspect at this time.
0: 10 years ago today, a deliberate house explosion in the Dixie and Rathburn Roads area of Mississauga, forcing hundreds of people out of their homes. Months of uncertainty followed. The Ontario Fire Marshal later determining the Hickory Drive blast, a deliberate act in which a husband and wife died. Mayor Carolyn Parrish

0: tell 680 News Radio it was a case that showed the importance of first responders.
1: You just don't realize. You somewhat take them for granted, their background noise. And then suddenly when something happens, you're, I think, shocked and pleased to see how quickly we have people who respond.
0: Nearly 800 houses, condos, apartments were affected. 37 homes were damaged. 4 had to be destroyed.
2: We'll check the price at the pumps coming up next.
0: It's 7:09.
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2: 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Enpro predicts the price won't change. Rather, Enpro says the price didn't change at midnight, holding at $1.59.9 a liter at most GTA stations.
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2: 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Traffic and weather together on the ones. It's Stefan Olam.
6: Thanks, Dylan. This report brought to you by the Big Apple. Still a slow go on the westbound QEW from Guelph Line over to Brant. Ongoing construction here. Only the left lane getting through. The on-ramp from Guelph Line is also closed down, so plan accordingly. After that, you'll hit some more construction from North Shore to the upside of the Skyway. 2 right lanes taken out here, but I'm not seeing any delays. Toronto bound at North Shore, we have 3 left lanes blocked. Looks like the ramp from North Shore has been reopened, though. You're going to find a minor slowdown beyond North Shore heading over towards Fairview. And then keep in mind, no access to the eastbound QEW from northbound Dorval. That ramp is closed for long-term construction. We also have ongoing lane realignment set up east of Dorval, southbound 400, south of Rutherford. More ongoing lane realignment here. And then on the northbound 404 north of Bloomington, long-term construction in the right lane as well. Westbound 401, you're going to find long-term construction as you make your way out of Pickering into Scarborough. So west of White's to west of Port Union in the Collectors and approaching Port Union to approaching Morningside in the Express. Both of those sections go down to 2 lanes, so just a heads up for that. Northbound 410 ramp to Steeles remains closed for this ongoing police investigation. Steeles shut down in both directions between the 410 and Tompkin. We also have a crash that has closed the intersection of Countryside and McFean. Another collision on westbound Lawrence, or I should say Lawrence at Black Creek. So going westbound, the left lane is blocked. Eastbound, left turn lane out here as well. Try the Big Apple's famous apple bread pies made right before your eyes. And now serving the renowned P-Mail bacon sandwich from Carousel Bakery at the St. Lawrence Market. The Big Apple, exit 497 off the 401 or thebigapple.ca. Your next update is at 7:21 with your forecast. Here's Rob Haswell.
7: High pressure in place to keep it sunny today, and a strong push of warm, humid air should get us to a guaranteed high of 28, but it'll feel more like 31. Clear skies through the evening and overnight tonight, still quite warm and humid with a low of 18. Sunny on Monday, still very humid and a high of 29. Again for today, a guaranteed high of 28.
2: 17 right now in Toronto with a clear, sunny sky. 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
3: It's a sunny sky right now in downtown Toronto, 17 degrees. Good morning, I'm Dylan McGuire. Here are the top stories this hour. One person is dead and three others are in hospital, including a firefighter, according to paramedics, after a fire in a North York high-rise apartment. That happened around 2 this morning on Victoria Park Avenue, south of Eglinton. Those in hospital have minor injuries. Another person is dead after a serious crash in Brampton last night in the area of McVean and Countryside. Five others sent to hospital, two fighting for their lives. The intersection is closed for the investigation. Police expect to provide an update in about 15 minutes. Today is Toronto's Pride Parade. Tens of thousands are expected to head to the Bloor Young area for the festivities. A high UV, though, means you'll want sunscreen when you head out the door. And stick with 680 News Radio for traffic every 10 minutes on the ones to hear about all the closures. Coming up after sports, as the days go on and the death toll climbs, time is running out for those looking for loved ones in Venezuela after devastating earthquakes last week. 680 News Time 7:15 means it's time for sports. So from Sportsnet 590 The Fan, let's say good morning to J.J. Evison.
4: Dylan, good morning. History is on the line today as Canada plays its first ever Men's World Cup knockout game. Alphonso Davies is expected back in the lineup after missing the entire group stage with that hamstring injury. Head coach Jesse Marsh dangled Davies as a decoy against Switzerland, but many experts are saying they expect to see the Bayern Munich left back on the pitch this afternoon against South Africa. Kickoff goes at 3. On Saturday in World Cup action, Lionel Messi helped his case for the golden boot by scoring again in Argentina's 3-1 win over Jordan. Algeria and Austria played to a 3-3 draw, allowing both teams to advance to the round of 32. DR Congo was elated with a 3-1 win over Uzbekistan, securing its first ever knockout stage appearance. Colombia and Portugal drew 0-0, and Croatia took care of Ghana 2-1. So that sets up a Portugal-Croatia round of 32 match at Toronto Stadium for Thursday. Should be a raucous crowd. Meanwhile, England down Panama 2-0, earning its top spot in Group L. From the pitch to the diamond, Toronto's top of the order went quiet again on Saturday. Vladimir Guerrero Jr., Dalton Varsho, and Kazuma Okamoto combined to go 0-for-13 with 7 strikeouts in a Blue Jays 7-4 loss to the Rangers. That series wraps at Rogers Centre today with a 1:37 first pitch on Sportsnet 590 The Fan and Sportsnet. Hoops, the Toronto Tempo couldn't build on a Marina Mabry record-scoring performance, falling 89-80 to the Phoenix Mercury at Scotiabank Arena yesterday. The Tempo were without Mabry, Brittany Sykes, and rookie Kiki Rice due to injury. Tempo guard Julie Aleman led Toronto with an 11-point 10-assist double-double. Sports at 15 and 45, past every hour or anytime at sportsnet.ca.
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1: The death toll and the number of injured rising after a pair of powerful earthquakes, 7.2 and 7.5 magnitude, struck the coast of Venezuela Wednesday. International help continues to arrive in the South American country. ABC's Marcus Moore reports.
2: U.S. search and rescue teams are on the ground in Venezuela, arriving with special equipment as the urgent race to find survivors in the midst of a catastrophe approaches its fourth day. The U.S. sending a combat ship, CH-47 Chinook helicopters, MV-22 Ospreys, and a C-17 Globemaster, along with satellite equipment to assess the need on the ground. U.S. rescue teams also bringing search dogs to look for survivors.
1: Yesterday, the death toll rose to 1,430 people, with families reporting over 68,000 missing. Several major wildfires burning in Utah have now turned deadly. Three firefighters died and two were injured while battling the blaze on the Utah-Colorado border Saturday. More from ABC's Allison Kosick.
3: In Utah, dangerous, fast-moving wildfires are destroying homes and forcing evacuations. The Cottonwood Fire, the largest in the country, expanding. Southwest of Salt Lake City, the Maple Peak and Cherry Fires merging into one. Firefighters making progress on the Iron Fire running parallel to the Cherry Fire.
1: The Cottonwood Fire is still uncontained and has scorched more than 71,000 acres. 680 News Time, 720.
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8: Thanks, Dylan. 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Just got off the phone with a traffic spotter who is telling me about an issue on the on-ramp from Dufferin to the westbound 401. Not clear exactly what was happening. He was getting on from the Allen. However, I am seeing a slowdown in the collectors approaching Dufferin. So I'll get on the horn with the MTO following this report and we'll get some more info on it. But for now, just be advised. If you're passing through, westbound QEW remains heavy from Guelph Line to Brant. It goes down to a single left lane thanks to ongoing construction here. The on-ramp from Guelph Line also blocked off. And then after that, from a North Shore to the upset of the Skyway, you're going to find two right lanes blocked with construction. However, not seeing any delays here. Toronto bound at North Shore or beyond North Shore, you're going to find three left lanes out. Just a minor slowdown as you make your way towards Fairview, though. Northbound 410 ramp to Steeles remains closed for this ongoing police investigation. Steeles shut down in either direction between the 410 and Tompkin. Elsewhere, we have a crash at Lawrence and Black Creek. Westbound, you're going to find the left lane out. Eastbound, left turn lane is blocked. The intersection of Countryside and McVean closed down for a collision as well. And then keep in mind, a lot of Pride festivities still on the go. The big parade today, of course. So we do have the parade set up that's going to close down Rosedale Valley in around 40 minutes or so. That's going to be closed from Bayview to Park. And then, of course, we have ongoing closures of Church between Dundas and Bloor. Wellesley shut down Young to Jarvis. 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
9: All right, thank you very much, Stefan. We are going to see a lot of sunshine today with high pressure in place and some warm, humid air starts to move our way today and tomorrow. Just kind of a taste of it with the real heat kicking in the extended outlook. For today, we'll get to 28, feeling more like 31. We'll stay around 18 overnight. Tonight was a pretty warm night. And then for Monday, we're looking at some sunshine at a high of 29, again, feeling hotter with the high humidity. Extended forecast.

0: Gets us to 32 on Tuesday with a slight chance of showers and thunderstorms kind of bubbling up in the heat of the day and the passing warm front. Sunny again Wednesday, 34. Thursday, sunny and 34. Both days feeling even hotter with the high humidity. Right now it's 19 and sunny at Pearson. Our guaranteed high is 28 degrees.
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5: 680 News Time, 725. Nashville's All-Stars came out and drove Saturday to celebrate the career of Alan Jackson.
6: Cowboys don't cry.
5: Last call, one more for the road. The finale was a triumphant swan song for the performer, a celebration of his life and career with some help from the artists he directly inspired. Artists including Carrie Underwood, Thomas Rhett, Miranda Lambert, and Lainey Wilson performed a marathon of covers by the Newman, Georgia native with the signature Stetson hat, who also performed. Jackson shared 5 years ago that he has a degenerative nerve condition affecting his balance called Charcot-Marie tooth disease. Larry the Cat has outlasted 6 prime ministers in the UK. Keir Starmer served just shy of 2 years. Mel Capp with the Monk School of Global Affairs and Public Policy and Canada's former High Commissioner to the UK joined the Big Story podcast this week to talk about Starmer stepping down and the challenges ahead for his replacement.
7: 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So in 2 months ago, he was the leader of the Labour Party, and Labour lost over 1,600 local council seats across the United Kingdom.
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15: I'm Mike Uppel. The artificial intelligence boom is making everything in tech more expensive. Apple has announced unprecedented price increases on MacBooks and iPads because of the surging demand for memory chips. Mark Gurman is with Bloomberg News.
16: There hasn't been a time where they've hiked the prices across several different products across much of its product lineup. This is the iPad. This is the Mac. This is the HomePod. This is the Apple TV. This is the Vision Pro. It's essentially everything outside of some accessories and, of course, the iPhone, the most important product. I think that the price increases are pretty significant, but they're not necessarily going to be a big deterrent to customers, particularly on the Mac side. The iPad makes me a little uneasy given all the competition in the tablet market. And then the Apple TV and HomePod prices are pretty significant. And given that there's so many cheaper alternatives from Amazon, Google, and elsewhere, that could be a little dangerous for Apple in that market.
15: Apple says it's raising prices anywhere from $100 to $250, depending on the device. Microsoft, Nintendo, and other tech companies have also hiked prices, leading to consumer sticker shock.
16: Apple is fairly late to these price increases, but Apple's Apple. They're the most popular consumer electronics company. The most interesting thing to me in Apple's statement is that they seriously hinted that there will be more price increases to other products. They said that these are the price increases that are happening today, leaving the door open, I would say, to iPhone and Apple Watch price increases in September when they announce the new models.
15: It's Mark Gurman with Bloomberg News. And with your weekend business report, I'm Mike Eppel.
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7: Good morning. It's Sunday, the 28th of June. I'm John Leatherby.
5: And I'm Dylan McGuire. 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
7: Breaking news from North York. Toronto Fire expected to provide an update this morning after one person died from an early morning fire at an apartment near Victoria Park in Eglinton.
5: More breaking news from the area of Finch and Keele. Police looking for a suspect following a stabbing.
7: It's a big day for Canada. They take on South Africa in the knockout round of 32.
5: Toronto's Pride Parade goes this afternoon, and weather couldn't be any better for the tens of thousands of participants and spectators.
0: Captain Alphonso Davies is expected back for Canada this afternoon. Dylan Cease struck out 10, but was tagged for a loss in the tempo. Get brought back down to earth. Sports at 45.
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18: Thanks, John. 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I'm tracking a collision on the westbound 401. It's in the collectors at Dufferin. Right lane is blocked. It looks like about four vehicles involved here, and the on-ramp from northbound Dufferin partially blocked with this collision as well. A number of occupants out walking around, so a potentially dangerous situation here. So use a lot of caution if you're coming through. Not really seeing much of a slowdown at the moment, despite this right lane being taken out. We do have fire crews on scene. If you're on the westbound QEW, it's a slow go from Guelph Line over to Brandt. Only the left lane getting through thanks to ongoing construction. The on-ramp from Guelph Line blocked off as well. After that, from North Shore to the upside of the Skyway, two right lanes taken out. No delays, though. Toronto bound, we have construction set up at North Shore. It looks like they're in the process of picking up the pylons, though, so all lanes should be active pretty soon. Northbound 410, ramp to Steeles, still off limits for this ongoing police investigation. Steeles shut down in both directions between the 410 and Tompkin for this investigation as well. Another crash has the intersection of Countryside and McVean shut down. We also have a collision at Lawrence and Black Creek. Westbound left lane is out. Eastbound, the left turn lane is blocked. And of course, it's the big Pride Parade on the go today, starting at around 8 o'clock for setup. You're going to find Rosedale Valley stretch shut down between Park and Bayview. We have ongoing closures as well of Church between Dundas and Bloor. Wellesley is closed from Yonge to Jarvis. 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It's Rob Haswell.
0: Well, thank you very much, Stephanie. It's a mainly sunny day today. The UV will be in the very high range, and the sticky factor will be set to full on, and that's going to be the case for the next several days. So dress lightly because of the heat and humidity, but also cover up your skin with a lot of sunscreen. The UV index in the very high range today. Right now, it is 19 and sunny at Pearson. Our guaranteed high is 20.

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2: Breaking news this morning from North York. An apartment fire has left one dead and a firefighter injured, along with two other residents. Emergency crews called to the building at Victoria Park Avenue near Eglinton around 2 this morning.
1: A fourth-floor unit was fully engulfed in flames, and fire crews say they found one person inside. They were pronounced dead at the scene. Paramedics tell 680 News Radio they took three other people to hospital, including a firefighter, all with non-life-threatening injuries. Fire has since been put out. We're expecting an update from Toronto Fire at 8 this morning. Stay with us for more on this developing story.
2: More breaking news from North York, a stabbing sending a man to hospital. Toronto police say this happened around 2 a.m. near Finch and Keele. The victim suffering serious non-life-threatening injuries. Police say the suspect fled the scene, described as 5'6 to 5'8 with short black hair. Stay with us for more on this developing story.
1: Investigators expected to address the media any moment on a fatal crash in Brampton. Peel police say that happened just before 11 last night at the intersection of McVean Drive and Countryside Road east of Gorway. One person was pronounced dead at the scene. Paramedics say they took five people to the hospital in total.
2: This is All News Radio, 680 News Radio Toronto. The time is 7:35. There's no tomorrow from here on out. Well, there is a tomorrow, but you understand what I'm saying. At the 2026 FIFA World Cup we're talking about, a loss and your tournament for all teams is over. Canada takes the spotlight this afternoon, the lone match against South Africa. That will be in Los Angeles. 680's J.J. Epperson previews the contest with Les Rouges, getting the addition to their lineup that everyone has been waiting for, J.J.
3: That's right, John. The wait may be over for Alphonso Davies to debut at this FIFA World Cup, and it couldn't come at a better time. After three games on the sideline, Alphonso Davies ready, just maybe not in Jesse Marsh's starting 11, according to Sportsnet's Jordan Wilson.
4: Yeah, Alphonso Davies, I spoke to someone in his camp as well, and they said he was close against Switzerland, but just didn't reach all the parameters that he needed to.
5: Yeah, the metrics.
4: But all the metrics. But they said that this match he's ready to go. So that doesn't mean starting. I don't expect to see him start, but I expect to see 80-19 tomorrow.
3: The Canadian captain is available for today's round of 32 match against South Africa after recovering from that hamstring injury. Head coach Jesse Marsh calls Davies an X factor, saying his presence alone gives the entire team belief. How many minutes he plays remains a mystery, but if Canada is going to make its deepest World Cup run ever, its biggest star could have a big say in what happens next. Reporting live from the Sports Center, I'm JJ Evison.
1: Today, the Toronto Pride Parade takes over city streets, capping off a month of celebrations for the queer community. It's expected to draw tens of thousands of people to the Bloor and Yonge area as it's the second largest Pride Parade in the world. But the festivities won't stop there. A closing night party will follow at Nathan Phillips Square with performances from cutting-edge musicians. Now, of course, the key question, what to wear as you head down to watch? Well, let's go to 680 meteorologist Rob Haswell. He's got you covered with today's forecast.
6: High pressure right across the region means lots of sunshine today. It also means a very high UV index with lots of folks out today for the big Pride Parade. Make sure you protect your skin. Got to keep everybody healthy and happy. And find a way to stay cool as well. We'll have a guaranteed high of 28, but it'll feel even hotter with a humidex of 31.
1: The parade does mean there'll be road closures starting at 8 this morning. That's pretty soon. So stay with us for the latest in traffic and weather together every 10 minutes on the ones. The closures are also posted on our website at toronto.citynews.ca.
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2: Peel Regional Police to be updating the public on a man wanted on a Canada-wide warrant accused of killing his parents. Jordan Sangwin last seen Friday night in Etobicoke in the Humber Bay Park area. Unconfirmed reports, he was arrested Saturday afternoon near Mimico Creek Park. Details being shared on neighborhood Facebook groups. On June 18th, a woman and man found with life-threatening injuries in their Mississauga home taken to hospital where they both later died. Police say their son's the prime suspect, considered armed and dangerous.
1: Another crash in Brampton has left one person seriously hurt. Peel police say four vehicles collided on Steeles Avenue at the Highway 410 northbound ramp just before 1 this morning. Three were taken to hospital. Police say two others are stable and the third, rather, police say two of those taken to hospital are stable and the third has potentially life-threatening injuries. Right now, Steeles is closed both ways at the 410 ramp and there are closures on the ramps to Steeles.
2: Toronto police looking for a suspect following a stabbing that happened last night in Scarborough. Officers called to Markham Road and Progress Avenue around 11:30, finding the victim suffering non-life-threatening injuries. Police say the suspect

0: fled the scene before officers arrived. No description. Anyone with information asked to contact investigators.
1: 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It was a deal Prime Minister Mark Carney touted as a game changer that made the preceding war across the Middle East worth it. Orrell Braun is an international relations professor at the University of Toronto. He talks about the implications and the response to Carney's praise on the Big Story podcast.
2: But I have a feeling that history will judge that statement very harshly. This agreement has so many loose ends. It is so poorly drafted, but it really provides so many advantages to Iran that publications from the right to the left all feel that this has been disastrous.
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0: 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Time for Rogers Xfinity Internet traffic and weather together on the ones. Here's Stefan Olin.
9: Thanks, John. And this report brought to you by Deluxe. Tracking this collision on the westbound 401 in the collectors at Dufferin, and now two right lanes blocked, and they have completely shut down the northbound Dufferin ramp as well. And heads up, if you're taking the southbound Allen, it's right at the end of the ramp from the southbound Allen as well. So just take it easy if you're traveling along that route. If you're on the westbound QEW, it's a slow go from Guelph Line over to Brant, only the left lane getting through here. Thanks to ongoing construction, the ramp from Guelph Line also off limits. After that, more construction to get through from North Shore to the upside of the Skyway. Two right lanes taken out here, but so far so good, not causing a delay. Toronto bound, it looks like all lanes are now active at North Shore after another construction project here. Keep in mind, you can't get on the eastbound QEW from northbound Dorval. That ramp is closed long-term. East of Dorval, ongoing lane realignment as well. Northbound 410 ramp to Steeles remains closed for this ongoing police investigation you've been hearing about. Steeles shut down in both directions between the northbound 410 and Tompkin. Elsewhere on city streets, we have a collision at Lawrence and Black Creek. So westbound, just beyond the intersection, left lane is out. Eastbound, the left turn lane is blocked. The intersection of Countryside and McVean remains closed for a collision investigation. And we have the Pride Parade later today, of course, and they're going to start setting up on Rosedale.

0: well.
1: Well, thank you, Stefan. The heat is on, and so is the humidity. The next several days will be very warm and very humid, and you will need to take extra care and caution, particularly as we get kind of into the Tuesday, Wednesday, Thursday time frame. And I will have the extended forecast for you in less than 10. Today, we'll get just kind of a taste of that. It'll be around 28 and feel more like 31, but of course, very busy day with the Pride Parade, thousands of folks out there in the sun and the heat and humidity, so please take care of yourselves today. Tonight, we'll dip down to a low of 18, which is pretty warm for this time of year, and the humidity will still be an issue. Tomorrow, Monday, brings us to around 29, and again, feeling much warmer with the high humidity in the area. Right now, it's 19. We have a light northeasterly wind, and the dew point climbing. Our guaranteed high today, 28 degrees.
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2: Lots of sun. It's going to get even hotter from here on in. Currently 19 degrees at Pearson. Good morning. I'm John Leatherby. We're following breaking news from North York on two fronts this morning. First, an update expected at the top of the hour from Toronto Fire, following a blaze which killed one person, leaving several others, including a firefighter in hospital. This happening at an apartment building near Victoria Park in Eglinton around 2 this morning. And Toronto Police as well looking for a suspect following an early morning stabbing. This happening around 2 a.m. as well, near Finch and Keele. 7:45, time for sports. And from Sportsnet 590, The Fan, good morning, J.J. Everson.
7: Good morning, John. We'll start with the FIFA World Cup. Captain Alphonso Davies is back again. After Canada head coach Jesse Marsh used Davies as a decoy against Switzerland, the Bayern Munich star is expected to make his tournament debut today as Canada meets South Africa in the World Cup round of 32. It's yet to be determined if his appearance will be in the starting 11 or coming off the bench. Kickoff set for 3 this afternoon. To baseball, 10 strikeouts, great. 5 walks, not so great. Dylan Cease's outing was a little bit of everything in another Blue Jays loss, a 7-4 final against Texas yesterday. Toronto turned to Shane Bieber this afternoon as it looks to avoid the dreaded 4-game series sweep. First pitch at 1:37 on Sportsnet 590 The Fan and Sportsnet. To the hardwood, 48 hours after rewriting the record books, the injury-riddled tempo came back down to earth. Kalia Copper poured in 27 points as Phoenix outscored Toronto by 10 in the fourth quarter for an 89-80 win. Julie Aleman finished with a double-double, but the tempo couldn't overcome the absence of Mabry. The Maple Leafs followed up their first overall pick of Gavin McKenna on Friday by selecting Kitchener Rangers defenseman Alexander Bilecki in the second round of the 2026 NHL draft yesterday, and Brooke Henderson is one stroke back of the lead at the KPMG Women's PGA Championship at Hazeltine National Golf Club. The Smith Falls, Ontario native is looking to repeat at the KPMG, the tournament she first won as a teenager in 2016. Sports at 15 and 45 pass every hour or anytime at sportsnet.ca.

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1: 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It's time for the Road Ready Report with 680's automotive specialist, Tim Demopoulos.
2: If you've been thinking about buying a new vehicle, now may be a better time than it has been in years. After a long stretch of limited inventory and few discounts, automakers are once again rolling out cash rebates, low-interest financing offers, and lease incentives to attract buyers. The reason? Vehicle inventories have largely recovered, and with affordability remaining a challenge, manufacturers are looking for ways to keep sales moving. While incentives vary by brand and model, shoppers who compare offers, research current incentives online, and negotiate may find more flexibility at the dealership. The bottom line is that the era of paying full sticker price is fading, and consumers may finally have a little bit more leverage in the showroom. With your Road Ready Report, I'm Tim Demopoulos.
1: In Venezuela, a growing number of international rescue teams arriving to help with the search efforts in the aftermath of deadly back-to-back earthquakes. Saturday, families reporting at least 68,900 were still missing, the death toll climbing above 1,400. There have been no reports of any Canadian casualties. Venezuelans looking for loved ones and neighbors, using everything from shovels and heavy equipment to even their bare hands to comb through the rubble. We have a clear leader going into the 2026 BET Awards this evening.
3: Yeah, they call me Cardi B. I run this like Cardi.
1: Cardi B leading the nominations with six, including one for Album of the Year with Am I the Drama, Kendrick Lamar, and Mariah the Scientist, earning five nods apiece, while Doechii, along with Doja Cat, Clips, Tanya Taylor, along with Olivia Dean, Atlanta, following with four nominations each. Cardi B also set to perform at tonight's ceremony at the Peacock Theater. That's in Los Angeles. 680 News Time is 7:50.
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1: 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Traffic and weather together on the ones. Here's Stefan Ola.
2: Thanks, John. This report brought to you by the Big Apple. We continue to deal with this collision on the westbound 401 in the collectors at Dufferin. Two right lanes blocked. The northbound Dufferin ramp to the westbound 401 closed down as well. And just a heads up, if you're taking the southbound Allen ramp to the westbound 401, it's partially blocked at the end of the ramp as well. The good news is not really seeing much of a delay here. Collector is still moving pretty well as you make your way past this accident. Also, a new collision now on the DVP southbound south of Eglinton. Right lane is blocked as a result. We do have lots of crews on a scene that's causing a bit of a bunch up starting at Eglinton. If you're on the westbound QEW, pack some patience through Burlington. It is a heavy drive from Guelph Line over to Brant, all thanks to ongoing construction and just the left lane getting by here. The on-ramp from Guelph Line also shut down. If you're traveling on the northbound 410, you cannot get off at Steeles. That ramp remains closed for an ongoing police investigation. Steeles shut down as well in both directions between the northbound 410 and Tompkin. Elsewhere, the intersection of McVean and Countryside is closed for a crash investigation. Another collision at Lawrence and Black Creek, westbound left lane out, eastbound left turn lane blocked. And of course, a Pride Parade starting later this afternoon. We do have some setup that's about to take place. Rosedale Valley will be shut down between Bayview and Park, and a church is already closed between Dundas and Bloor. Wellesley shut down from Young to Jarvis. The Big Apple is so much more than a great rest stop with fun-free activities like mini-putt, a children's carousel, petting zoo, and more. The Big Apple, exit 497 off the 401 or thebigapple.ca. Your next update is at 8:01 with your forecast, Rob Haswell.

0: Well, thanks, Stefan. It's going to be hot and humid and only get hotter and more humid as we roll through the next few days. Today, sunny, hot and humid, like I said. High near 28, feeling like 31, and a very high UV, so protect your skin. 18 tonight under clear skies, sunny and 29, but feeling hotter with that higher humidity on Monday. And then we get into the 30s for a few days. Sunny on Tuesday with a high near 32. Slight chance of afternoon showers with thunderstorms popping up as that warm front pushes through the area. Likely to see hot and humid conditions in 34 on Wednesday, and ditto that on Thursday as well. Take care, stay hydrated, and find a cool place to hang out for the long range. Right now it's 19, lots of sunshine, guaranteed high 28.
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1: Peel police on the hunt for a male suspect after a woman was violently attacked during an attempted robbery Friday morning, this in Port Credit. Investigators say around 6 a.m., the victim exiting her vehicle near Lakeshore and Mississauga Road when she was approached by an unknown assailant demanding her keys. After refusing, the man allegedly smashed the woman's cell phone, pushing her to the ground, tearing her clothing while trying to get the keys from her. Police say following a brief struggle, the thief ran off in a southbound direction, the woman not seriously physically injured.

0: A photo of the suspect is at toronto.citynews.ca, described as a 35-year-old man, clean-shaven, with distinctive straight white teeth. Canada's telecom regulator has sought to empower consumers through recent changes like eliminating certain junk fees, but some questions whether the moves will actually lead to any meaningful savings. The CRTC's Scott Hutton says Canadians are tired of being nickel and dimed by their providers.
1: What we're trying to do is make it easier and facilitate consumers shopping around for their telecom services. You know, Canadians certainly have been paying amongst the highest prices in the world for both cell phone and home internet services.
0: Other new rules giving consumers self-serve options to adjust their plans and mandate providers to notify customers when a discount on their bill is about to expire. Deadly heat wave moving across Europe Saturday. Germany hitting its highest temperature ever recorded. The thermometer at 41.5 degrees Celsius. In France, hospitals are under pressure and events have been postponed there. The Czech Republic also recording its hottest day ever. Coming up, we'll have a check of weekend business, 680 News Time, 756.
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4: Two of China's best-known hedge fund managers are sounding the alarm that the AI boom in global stock markets has become an unsustainable bubble. Wellspring Assets says AI stocks are a, quote, super bubble, and that the, quote, collapse point may not be far away. Meanwhile, Shanghai Bansha Investment Management Center said, quote, the trigger for the AI bubble to burst has already appeared. Volkswagen is looking to cut more jobs and may close factories to make Europe's biggest automaker more competitive. VW could reduce its overall headcount by 100,000. That's according to Manager Magazine, citing people familiar with the matter. The owner of Audi and Porsche currently employs 657,000 people globally. Kia's CEO says surging gasoline prices during the Iran war boosted demand for electric vehicles in Europe and hybrids in the U.S. While industry demand fell about 5% worldwide between January and May, the Korean automaker saw sales climb by more than 4%. Dan Schwartzman, Bloomberg Radio.
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10: Good morning. This is Sunday, June 28th. I'm Dylan McGuire.
0: I'm John Leatherby. Here's what's making news right now.
10: Fire officials expected to provide an update any moment on a deadly blaze this morning in a North York apartment.
0: And we're expecting more information from Peel Police any moment about a deadly crash in Brampton late last night. Still has two others fighting for their lives.
10: A big day for Team Canada and World Cup.

0: Action will take on South Africa this afternoon, and the stakes couldn't be bigger.
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2: 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Frustration is mounting in Blue Jays Nation, and the tempo missed its key contributors against Phoenix. 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
0: Time for Rogers Xfinity Internet traffic and weather together on the ones with the one and only Stefan Olop.
3: Thank you, Dylan. This report is brought to you by City of Toronto. If you're on the westbound 401 in the collectors, we are watching a crash cleanup at Dufferin. Two right lanes are blocked here. The northbound Dufferin ramp also shut down. And heads up if you're on the southbound Allen and you're trying to get on the westbound 401, it's partially blocked right at the end of the ramp as well. Despite all of this, not really seeing much of a slowdown in the collectors as you make your way through, but lots of emergency vehicles on scene, definitely causing a distraction. Westbound QEW looks like they're in the process of clearing construction between Guelph Line and Brant, and delays are improving by the minute, but still slow as you make your way past Guelph Line. After that, we have more construction set up in between North Shore and the upside of the Skyway. Two right lanes out here, not really causing much of a delay, though. Northbound 410 ramp to Steeles remains closed for this ongoing police investigation. Steeles shut down in either direction between the northbound 410 and Tompkin. Southbound 400, new problem coming in from the MTO. A right lane is out at Finch, thanks to a stall, so watch out for that. Elsewhere on city streets, McVean and Countryside closed for a crash. Good news, though, a collision at Lawrence and Black Creek has cleared. And keep in mind, plenty of Pride activities on the go, including the big parade later today. They are starting to set up along Rosedale Valley. It is should be closed now in between Bayview and Park. Church also closed in between Dundas and Bloor, and Wellesley remains shut down between Yonge and Jarvis. During the FIFA World Cup, traffic downtown will be heavy. Skip the stress by taking transit, traveling off-peak, and checking routes in advance. A message from the City of Toronto. Your next update is at 8:11 with your forecast. It's Rob Haswell.
4: Thanks, Stefan. The heat is on, and it gets hotter and stickier as the days roll out. We'll get into the very hot and sticky extended forecast a little later on this half hour, but we're already warming up pretty efficiently here. We're up to 20 right now with just a few clouds at Toronto's Pearson International. The dew point's been steadily climbing for an increased sticky factor. It'll feel more like 31 later on this afternoon, and definitely with everything going on in the city, big parade, make sure you protect your skin. I've got a high, very high UV index for the day today. Once again, it is currently 20. Our guaranteed high today is 28.
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0: A Toronto Fire Division commander will address the media any moment on a fatal fire this morning. One person is dead, and one firefighter and two residents of the high-rise building have been taken to hospital.
1: Toronto Fire said they were called to the building at Victoria Park Avenue south of Eglinton around 2 this morning, where they saw heavy smoke coming from the high-rise, a fourth-floor unit fully engulfed in flames. Police say one person was found dead inside the unit. Paramedics say three people, including a firefighter, suffered non-life-threatening injuries.
0: Peel Police are expected to provide an update this morning on a deadly crash in Brampton. Two vehicles collided last night just before 11 near McVean Drive and Countryside Road east of Goreway. Police say one person was killed at the scene. Another five were taken to hospital, two in life-threatening condition. The intersection is closed for this investigation.
1: 680 News Times, 8:04. Wins, losses, and ties. Canada's seen it all so far in our World Cup run, but as of today, no more margin for error. For the first time in men's FIFA action, Canada into the knockout round. As we face South Africa, 3 o'clock is the first kick. As we hear from 680's J.J. Evison, it all takes place in the City of Angels, and perhaps got a bit of an angel looking out for the team as we get very good news going into that game, J.J.
5: Well, that depends on if you believe head coach Jesse Marsh after he dangled Captain Alfonso
2: Alphonso Davies against Switzerland as a decoy, John. But yes, the margin for error is gone as Canada enters the World Cup knockout stage. No second chances now. Canada opens the round of 32 today against 60th ranked South Africa, a match many believe is a favorable draw, but Jesse Marsh's team has had a habit it needs to break, according to Sportsnet's Amy Walsh.
5: This program is at a point where they can be the favorite team, but they have to go out there and they have to grab it, and they have to do it playing

0: Canada ball, which is aggressive, high tempo, going out South Africa and not giving them a chance into the match.
1: The Canadians trailed both Bosnia and Switzerland before finally finding their best soccer. Captain Alfonso Davies is reportedly available. The stakes are higher than ever, and Canada knows a fast start could be the difference between making history or making an exit. Reporting live from the Sports Center, I'm JJ Evison.
2: And the world's second largest pride parade comes to Toronto today, ending off the month celebrating the 2SLGBTQ plus community in the city. There's expected to be more than 25,000 marchers from 250 groups. It's one of many big parades happening around the world on the anniversary of the 1969 Stonewall Uprising, which accelerated the movement. And the weather is showing up as well for the celebrations. We go to 680 meteorologist Rob Haswell with more.
3: Beautiful day to get out there for pride parade. However, make sure that you are covering up your skin today in one way or the other. Lots of sunscreen or a big wide-brimmed hat to keep the sun off of you, because the UV index will be in the very high range. It will be a very warm day and a sticky day as well. Humidex of about 31, guaranteed high of 28 degrees.
2: The parade, of course, means road closures, and they have started this morning. You can find a full list at toronto.citynews.ca, or stay tuned for your latest traffic updates every 10 minutes on the ones. Following the parade, there will be a closing night ceremony at Nathan Phillips Square.
4: At 8:07, PL police say they have an update on a hunt for Jordan Sanguin. He's a man accused of killing his parents earlier this month. They'll be speaking to the media. It's a 10 o'clock availability. Investigators looking for Sanguin since June 18th, when his parents were found with life-threatening injuries in their Mississauga home and later dying in hospital. Police say the last time he was seen was near Humber Bay Park Friday night. Under unconfirmed reports, he was arrested yesterday near Mimico Creek Park. Neighborhood Facebook groups have also reported details with photos of his arrest. Those remain unconfirmed.
2: Toronto police say a man has been taken to hospital after a stabbing this morning in North York. Officers were called to the Finch and Keel area just after 2, where they found the victim suffering from stab wounds. His injuries considered non-life-threatening. Police say they're now looking for a male suspect described as being between 5'6 and 5'8 with short black hair.
4: A four-vehicle crash in Brampton, sending 3 to hospital, 1 with potentially life-threatening conditions. It happened on Steeles near the 410 northbound ramp around 1 this morning. Police say the other 2 people are in stable condition. Right now, Steeles closed at the 410, and the ramps to and from the highway also remain shut.
2: Toronto police say a stabbing left 1 person in hospital with serious injuries. Officers were called to Markham Road and Progress Avenue in Scarborough around 11:30 last night. Police say the suspect fled ahead of police arriving on scene. Any witnesses or anyone with information is asked to contact police.
4: This is 680 News Radio Toronto at 8:08. It was 10 years ago today, a house explosion rocked a Mississauga neighborhood. 2 people who lived in the Hickory Drive home were killed in what was determined to be a deliberate act. Nearly 800 houses, condos, and apartments in the Dixie and the Rathburn Roads area initially affected. Mayor Carolyn Parrish telling 680 News Radio neighbors came together during an incredibly difficult time.
5: I think what happens is when you have a mutual enemy, which is nature, which is an explosion, which is destruction, I think it pulls people together. So I think it made everybody closer, and it also made them very appreciative of the emergency services people, who were absolutely fantastic.
4: 37 homes near the site placed under building code orders, and 4 were later demolished.
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2: 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Traffic and weather coming up together next.
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3: Thanks, Dylan. This report brought to you by Don Valley North Toyota. So if you're on the westbound 401, we continue to track this crash cleanup. It's in the collectors at Dufferin. Two right lanes blocked. The northbound Dufferin ramp also off limits. And heads up, if you're actually coming onto the westbound 401 from southbound Allen, right at the end of the ramp, it's partially blocked with emergency vehicles as well. The good news is it's not causing any kind of delay. Collectors still moving well through here. Definitely a distraction, though, with all these crews on scene. Westbound QEW, it looks like all lanes are now active. Actually, maybe one right lane still blocked as you make your way past Guelph Line with this ongoing construction, but delays have improved nicely. Looks like everything is moving up to speed. Can't quite tell if that on-ramp from Guelph Line has been reopened. Looks like it's still blocked for now, so can't get on the westbound QEW if you're in the area. After that, more construction north shore to the upside of the Skyway. Two right lanes out. Not seeing any delays, though. Northbound 410 ramp to Steeles off limits for this ongoing police investigation. Steeles shut down in both directions between the northbound 410 and Tompkin. Southbound 400 at Finch, we have the right lane blocked with a stall. Southbound DVP after Eglinton, right lane out with a crash. Not seeing a delay, though, along any of these stretches. If you're traveling in town, I've heard from a couple of traffic spotters about a power outage in Midtown, and Toronto Hydro now reporting. So it's into the area bounded by St. Clair to about Davenport and from about Yonge over to Bathurst. A lot of flashing lights in the area. Make sure you treat them all as four-way stops. 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It's Rob Haswell.
4: Well, thanks, Stefan. Lots of sunshine today, so make sure you protect your skin, get that sunscreen out, the wide brim hats, you know the routine. We'll continue to warm up over the next several days. Today is just kind of a starter course because the pro level kicks in next week as we really get some scorching heat in here. I'll get to that in the extended outlook for you in a little less than 10 minutes, but we'll get to 28 and feel like 31 today and then stay warm tonight with an overnight low of 18 with the humidity. Yeah, it's not going to be the most comfortable night. Then sunny and up around 29 and still pretty sticky on Monday. Right at the moment, as we check out our downtown thermometer, we're sitting at 20 in the sunshine. Vaughan is coming in at 20 degrees as well, and we're currently at 20 at Pearson. Our guaranteed high is 28.
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2: It's 17 degrees with a clear sky right now in downtown Toronto. Good morning, I'm Dylan McGuire.
9: Happy Pride and Go Canada Go. I'm John Leatherby. Here's a check of the top stories.
2: A fire in the North York high-rise early this morning claimed one life and sent three others, including a firefighter, to hospital. Paramedics say all with non-life-threatening injuries. Police say it occurred in the area of Victoria Park in Eglinton. One person is dead, two people are fighting for their lives, and three

0: more are in a hospital after a serious crash in Brampton late last night. It happened in the area of McBean and Countryside. The Toronto Pride Parade gets underway today. Tens of thousands expected to watch and participate. Stick with 680 News Radio for traffic and weather every 10 minutes as road closures are already in place and the sun continues to ramp up the heat. 680 News time, 8:15. 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Everson.
1: Dylan, Canada has never played a men's World Cup knockout game before. Today, they'll try to make sure it isn't their last. Canada's World Cup journey has reached uncharted territory as Les Rouges take on South Africa in Los Angeles with a spot in the round of 16 up for grabs. Kickoff set for 3 this afternoon, and Alphonso Davies could very well see the pitch. To the diamond, Yohendrik Pinyango supplied some hope with a 2-run shot in the bottom of the 5th inning yesterday. Everyone else supplied some frustration, including Alejandro Kirk, whose impatience saw him head for a dugout high fives after homering yesterday without wearing Toronto's home run jacket. Read into that what you will. The Blue Jays have dropped 5 in a row after yesterday's 7-4 loss to Texas. It's a 1:37 first pitch on Sportsnet 590 The Fan and Sportsnet today in the Blue Jays-Rangers series finale. Hoops, the Toronto Temple were missing 3 key contributors Saturday, and it showed. Without Marina Mabry, Brittany Sykes, and Kiki Rice, the Temple fell 89-80 to Phoenix despite 6 players scoring in double figures. Kalia Copper led the Mercury with 27 points. To F1 racing, George Russell has the pole position for this morning's Austrian Grand Prix. Russell teammate and driver standings leader Kimi Antonelli is fourth on the grid. Ferrari, meanwhile, owns the second and third spots with Charles Leclerc and Lewis Hamilton looking to close in on Antonelli's lead. It all gets going at 9. Lastly, to the Northern Super League, AFC Toronto meet Vancouver Rise in British Columbia with both sides battling for the fourth spot in the NSL standings. Toronto and Vancouver have split its 2-game season series so far, 1 win aside. Kickoff goes at 6:30 tonight. Sports at 15 and 45 pass every hour or anytime at sportsnet.ca.
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0: The death toll in Venezuela has climbed to 1,430 people as search efforts continue following the 2 earthquakes in the middle of last week. Families reported at least 68,900 people still missing as of Saturday. No Canadian fatalities have been reported. A growing number of international rescue teams continue to arrive in the South American country. 680 News Time, 8:19. The deadly shootout in Montreal has moved misogynistic ideology back into the news cycle. A more than 100-page anti-woman and anti-police manifesto has been tied to the Alberta man who shot and killed a police officer and civilian on Monday. Author and journalist Elizabeth Renzetti tells the Big Story podcast, Canadian schools could do a better job educating young people.
5: I don't know what is controversial about telling children that their bodies are to be respected and that they have personal autonomy over their bodies. Boys and girls and gender diverse people all should just be able to control what happens to them physically. This proved to be a very controversial idea. The problem is that every province has a different kind of curriculum, and there is no kind of overarching agreement.
0: You can listen to the full episode wherever you get your podcasts. Lauryn Hill is set to be honored at the BET Awards tonight. Come again. The former Fugees singer who went solo with her genre-defining 1998 debut album, The Miseducation of Lauryn Hill, will receive the Living Legend Icon Award. It recognizes pioneers whose work has remained culturally essential across generations. The album became one of the most influential recordings in hip-hop and R&B history. Tonight's ceremony is at the Peacock Theater in Los Angeles. Coming up, traffic and weather together on the ones.
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4: 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Here's Stefan Ola.
5: Thanks, Dylan. 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On the westbound 401, crash cleanup continues in the collectors at Dufferin. Two right lanes out, as well as the northbound Dufferin ramp to the westbound 401. And heads up, if you're trying to get on the westbound 401 from the southbound Allen, the ramp is open, but emergency vehicles right at the end of the ramp. So keep an eye out for that. So far, not causing much of a slowdown as you make your way through. Definitely a visual distraction, though. If you're traveling on the westbound QEW, all lanes active in between Guelph Line and Brant now following earlier construction. It's not clear, though, if that on-ramp from Guelph Line is reopened. Haven't seen anyone come down on that ramp. If you're in the area, feel free to reach out and let me know at Star 680. If you're on the northbound 410, no access to Steeles. That ramp closed for an ongoing police investigation. Steeles also shut down between in the northbound 410 and Tompkin. Southbound DVP, a crash south of Eglinton has cleared away. And the same goes with a stall on the southbound 400 near Finch. If you're traveling on city streets, keep in mind a lot of Pride festivities on the go, including the big parade later today. Set up starting on Rosedale Valley between Park and Bayview. That stretch is closed. Church also shut down in between Dundas and Bloor. Wellesley closed, Yonge to Jarvis. And we also have a power outage in the area of St. Clair to Davenport, Yonge to Bathurst. A lot of flashing lights, according to traffic spotters. So be sure to treat them all as four-way stops. And looks like I jumped the gun a little bit on this crash at Lawrence and Black Creek. Turns out we still have one lane restriction. Eastbound left turn lane still off limits. Ready to get rid of that old car? Donate it today at carsforkids.ca. That's cars with a K. Donation is super easy and you'll get a maximum tax credit. Your next report is at 8:31 with your forecast. It's Rob Haswell.
6: Well, thanks, Stefan. We will be heating up for the next few days, and we are just getting started today. 28 will feel more like 31 as the humidity rises pretty significantly. Lots of sunshine, very high UV, so be careful, protect your skin. Tonight, still pretty humid, low of 18, which is above average, and with the humidity, it might not be the greatest night to get a few extra winks. Then, in the days ahead, we continue the warm-up. So 29 and still sticky on Monday, 32 and very humid on Tuesday. May see a few showers and thunderstorms pop up Tuesday afternoon, Tuesday evening as that warm front pushes through the area. Wednesday, we'll likely get to 34, and we'll get to 34 again on Thursday. Long, hot, humid stretch ahead. So please take care. Just take it easy. Don't go for that personal record on the run. Stay very hydrated for the next few days. Right now it's 20. Dew point's been creeping up there, but it's not too sticky yet. Humidex is at 23. Our guaranteed high today is 28.
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2: 680 News Time, 8:25. Would you believe the RCMP's celebrated musical ride is almost as old as Canada itself? Well, it is.
3: Chief Instructor Sergeant Derek Quilley says the show is an important symbol of the country, and the special sunset ceremonies being performed in Ottawa this week, ahead of Canada Day, are a sweet slice of pure Canadiana. The musical ride dates back to the 1870s, when off-duty officers would compete by performing tricks on horseback. Every year, thousands of people gather to watch the musical ride in the nation's capital. And while the show hasn't changed much in the last 100 years, Quilley says the troupe now performs to a mix of old and new Canadian music. Rob Westgate, The Canadian Press.
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7: I'm Chris McCusker. He is the world's first trillionaire. Elon Musk, who is also the CEO at Tesla, added that title to his resume thanks to the incredibly successful IPO for his other company, SpaceX, which doesn't make money. Allison Kemper is associate professor in the Entrepreneurship and Strategy Department with the Ted Rogers School of Management with Toronto Metropolitan University.
8: Elon Musk has cultivated in the last 5 or 6 years a persona of being able to foresee or foretell the future and to, as Gretzky would say, skate to where the puck is going to go. He has also been part of the development of a culture of large tech founders and owners that is trying to rebuild the planet, you know, and human society to look a lot more like the world they could engineer.
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7: Allison Kemper is with Toronto Metropolitan University. 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
12: Good morning. It's Sunday, June 28th. I'm John Leatherby.
2: And I'm Dylan McGuire. Here's what's making news this hour.
12: In North York, one person's dead following an apartment fire near Victoria Park in Eglinton.
2: One person is dead, five others in hospital following a crash in Brampton.
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0: Canada faces South Africa in the round of 32, with Alphonso Davies set to make his debut in this year's World Cup.
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2: It's simple for Canada's men today. 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The Blue Jays' big bats go quiet Saturday, and the Toronto Tempo couldn't find an encore at Scotiabank Arena. 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
0: It's time for Rogers Xfinity Internet traffic and weather together on the One. Stefan Olip at the 680 Traffic Center this morning.
3: Thanks, John. And this report brought to you by Shoppers Drug Mart. If you're out and about on the highways right now, you should make pretty good time. I'm not seeing any delays, but we do have a collision on the westbound 401 in the collectors at Dufferin. Two right lanes are out here, and the northbound Dufferin ramp to the westbound 401 closed down as well. But like I said, no delays. Definitely a distraction, though, if you're coming through here. If you're traveling on the westbound QED, that construction we had at Guelph Line to Brant is long gone, and the on-ramp from Guelph Line has been reopened as well. So good news there. After that, though, on the Fort Erie Bend QEW, you're going to find more construction from North Shore to the upside of the Skyway. Two right lanes taken out. I'm not seeing any delays, though. Northbound 410 ramp to Steeles remains off limits thanks to this ongoing police investigation. Steeles shut down in both directions between the northbound 410 and Tompkin. On the northbound 412, we did have the left lane briefly closed north of Taunton, thanks to a stall. Everything is on the left shoulder now, but they are pretty close to that left lane, so just use some caution if you're traveling along that route. In town, we have a power outage in the area of St. Clair to Davenport and Yonge to Bathurst. A lot of flashing lights here, so treat them all as four-way stops. If you are traveling elsewhere, We had a crash at Lawrence and Black Creek. The only lane restriction left was eastbound left turn lane. Happy to say that has just reopened. The intersection of Countryside and McVean remains closed for a crash investigation, though. And, of course, the big Pride Parade later this afternoon. They are starting to set up on Rosedale Valley. It is closed between Park and Bayview, and, of course, ongoing closures as well of Church between Dundas and Blue and Wellesley between Yonge and Jarvis. 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Your next report is at 8:41 with your forecast. Here's Rob Haswell.
4: Thank you, Stefan. It is a long and steady warm-up through the next several days. We'll have this long stretch, very hot and sticky weather, and we're just getting started on it for today. So consider this sort of a dress rehearsal for the big-time heat that's to come in the days ahead. Now, we'll likely see a humidex of around 31 today, and with the sunny skies, we'll have a very high UV all day. Make sure you protect your skin. Right now, it is 20 with the humidex already 23. Our guaranteed high is 28.
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0: An apartment building fire in North York has left one dead, three people hurt, including a firefighter. Emergency crews called to the area, Victoria Park and Eglinton, around 2 this morning. That's where they found a fully engulfed fire in a fourth-floor unit.
1: Fire Division Commander John Carson says they found one person inside.
5: As a result of the fire, we have had one fire fatality. Two individuals transported to hospital, currently being assessed for smoke inhalation, and one firefighter transported with minor injuries.
1: They did not say the cause of the fire at this time, as the investigation is ongoing.
0: Appeal police investigating a fatal crash that took place in Brampton. Officers called to the McVean Drive Countryside Road area east of Goreway around 10:30 last night for reports of a two-vehicle collision. Police say the one male driver pronounced dead at the scene, five other men taken to hospital, two are there in critical condition. The intersection is still closed this morning. Cause of the crash under investigation, police say one of the vehicles may have run a red light, and charges are pending.
1: 680 News Time, 8:35. The Canadians get the equivalent of gift today as they face South Africa in the knockout round of 32 of the World Cup in Los Angeles. 680's JJ Evison takes a look ahead at the must-win contest and joins us live. JJ.
2: Dylan, as Canada's dream of a deep World Cup run is still very much alive, and though the road got a little bit harder, the draw may have gotten a whole lot better. Despite finishing second in its group, the Canadians

0: They have landed their most favorable matchup of the tournament, and it's time that the Canadians run with that opportunity, according to Sportsnet's Jordan Wilson.
1: This has to be the opportunity where they grab it and take it with both hands. A team that you got to respect with South Africa have some momentum, but who are we kidding? This is Canada, a far better side. Mm-hmm. There's not going to be a better wrapped present than this, and I hope that they open it.
0: Instead of facing South Korea, Jesse Marsh's side drew 60th ranked South Africa in today's round of 32, giving Canada its best chance ever to reach the round of 16. The boost could be even bigger. Captain Alphonso Davies finally healthy and available after missing the entire group stage, while midfielder Stefan Eustachio is also expected to play a larger role than in Canada's final group stage game against Switzerland. But Marsh isn't looking past the South African team that has already pulled off one major upset, eliminating South Korea in order to reach the knockouts. Kickoff goes at 3. Reporting live from the Sports Center, I'm J.J. Evison.
2: 680 News Time is 8:36. Pride Parade getting underway today, marking the end of Pride Month, celebrating the city's 2SLGBTQ plus community. It's one of many taking place around the globe today, but Toronto, the second largest ever, comes on the anniversary of the 1969 Stonewall Uprising, which accelerated the movement for the queer community in both Canada and the U.S. If you're heading to the Bloor and Yonge area for the parade, weather picture perfect. Here's 680 meteorologist Rob Haswell.
3: High pressure giving us beautiful conditions for the big Pride Parade today. However, make sure you cover up your skin in one form or another. Lots of sunscreen today. Take care of your bodies. We should see a UV index in the very high range. It will be a sticky day today, though, so do your best to stay cool. Humidex will be around 31 and the guaranteed high is around 28. Happy Pride.
2: Well, the parade does mean that road closures now in effect in the downtown area. We'll be keeping you updated in traffic and weather together every 10 minutes on the ones. You can find out all about the Pride Parade and other events on our website, toronto.citynews.ca.
4: 680 News Time, 8:37. Peel Police say they're going to be providing an update into an ongoing double murder investigation this morning. Investigators say they have more information in relation to Jordan Sangwin, the man accused of killing his parents on June 18th. Sangwin was last seen Friday night in Etobicoke near Humber Bay Park. He's currently wanted on a Canada-wide warrant and is considered armed and dangerous. There are unconfirmed reports that he was arrested yesterday evening in the area of Mimico Creek Park.
2: Toronto police looking for a male suspect following a stabbing that happened this morning in North York. It came in around 2 a.m. in the area of Finch and Keel. When they arrived, officers found a man suffering from stab wounds, taken to hospital with non-life-threatening injuries. The suspect fled the scene, police getting a description as someone 5'6" to 5'8" with short black hair.
4: A four-vehicle crash in Brampton sent multiple people to the hospital. Peel Police say that happened on Steeles Avenue near the ramp to the northbound 410 around 1 this morning. Three people suffering injuries, one in potentially life-threatening condition. Right now, Steeles is closed both ways. At the northbound ramp, the ramps are also closed.
2: It was 10 years ago today, a deliberate house explosion in the Dixie and Rathburn Roads area of Mississauga forced hundreds of people out of their homes. Months of uncertainty followed. The Ontario Fire Marshal later determining the Hickory Drive blast, deliberate act in which a husband and wife lost their lives. Mayor Carolyn Parrish telling 680 News Radio, it was a case that showed the importance of first responders.
5: You just don't realize. You somewhat take them for granted, their background noise, and then suddenly when something happens, you're, I think, shocked and pleased to see how quickly we have people who respond.
2: Nearly 800 houses, condos, and apartments were affected. 37 homes were damaged. Four of them had to be demolished. 680 News Time is 8:39.
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14: Thanks, John. 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Not a whole lot to worry about if you're on the highways right now. I'm not seeing any major delays. We did have an issue, though, westbound 401 in the collectors at Dufferin. It was a crash here. It just cleared away. The northbound Dufferin ramp to the westbound 401 reopened as well. 401 is in great shape right across the GTA in either direction. Fort Erie bound QEW. Construction continues from North Shore to the upside of the Skyway. Two right lanes taken out, and it is starting to bunch up ever so slightly, and that will only get worse. So heads up if you're in the area. Had another issue on the northbound 412 north of Taunton, mostly on the left shoulder. That is gone as well. If you're traveling on the northbound 410, keep in mind you cannot exit at Steeles. That ramp remains closed for an ongoing police investigation. Steeles also shut down for this investigation between the northbound 410 and Tompkin. Looks like we have a collision on Highway 27 in the Nobleton area, south of 15th Side Road. Some really heavy delays in both directions here. If you are in the area and can provide some details, feel free to reach out at Star 680. Elsewhere off the major highways, we do have a power outage in the Midtown area, bounded by St. Clair to Davenport and from Yonge to Bathurst. Lots of flashing lights, apparently, so treat them all as always stops. We also have a collision closure of the intersection of Countryside and McVean, and of course Pride Parade later this afternoon. The setup is underway. Rosedale Valley shut down between Park and Bayview, and of course Church remains closed between Dundas and Bloor. Wellesley off limits, Yonge to Jarvis. Part concert, part theater. 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Your next report is at 8:51 with your forecast. It's Rob Haswell.
3: Thank you, Stefan. We have a lot of heat coming our way and a lot of sunshine as well. That's going to mean the economy.

0: 29 as we get a little warmer and stay sticky on Monday, into the 30s in the extended forecast. I'll have that in less than 10. Right now it is 20, feeling like 23. Our guaranteed high is 28.
1: As well, you are our best buddy with this kind of forecast that you have delivered. Check us
0: right
1: in the mail.
0: Back at you, sir.
1: You betcha. Coming up, we'll have the top stories in sports in 60 seconds.
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1: Well, you can't beat this forecast. Lots of sunshine. It's 20 degrees at Pearson. Feels like 22. As it's about to get hotter. Good morning, I'm John Leatherby. Toronto Fire confirming one person's died, including a firefighter taken to hospital with others after an apartment fire this morning at 2 a.m. in North York. This taking place in a unit near Victoria Park in Eglinton. The cause remains under investigation. Peel Regional Police confirmed that one person's dead, five others in hospital after an early morning crash that took place in Brampton. This happening near Gorway Drive. Peel Regional Police alleging one of the vehicles may have run a red light. It's time for sports from Sportsnet 590 The Fan, JJ Evison.
5: John, no more calculators, no more goal difference win, and Canada keeps dancing at the World Cup. Canada finished second in Group B to reach this knockout stage, now standing in the way of the country's first ever World Cup round of 16 appearance, South Africa. Captain Alphonso Davies is available, according to head coach Jesse Marsh, who wouldn't commit to saying AD19 would start or come off the bench. Kickoff from Inglewood, California, set for 3 this afternoon. Checking in on baseball, the Blue Jays' bats appear to be officially stuck in Toronto traffic. Toronto's big three of Vlad Jr., Dalton Varsho, and Kazuo Komodo went hitless while Toronto's losing streak reached 5 following a 7-4 loss to Texas yesterday. The Jays hand the ball to Shane Bieber for this afternoon's series finale. 1:37 first pitch on Sportsnet 590 The Fan and Sportsnet. Also locally today, the Toronto Maple Leafs Baseball Club welcomed the Chatham-Kent Barnstormers at Dominico Field at Christie Pitts Park. That goes a 2. Over to the WNBA hardwood, from fireworks to fizzle after setting WNBA history on Thursday. The Tempo couldn't find an encore Saturday at Scotiabank Arena. Without Marina Mabry, Kiki Rice, and Brittany Sykes, Toronto watched Kalia Copper score 27 as Phoenix closed the game on a fourth quarter run for an 89-80 win. Lastly, some tennis. Where else would she play in her return to singles? Wimbledon has confirmed that Serena Williams will play her first match on center court Tuesday against Australian Maya Joint. Meanwhile, Thornhill's Bianca Andreescu opened her tournament Monday morning against China's Chang Shui, and Layla Fernandez meets Janice Chen of Indonesia no earlier than 11:30 tomorrow morning. Sports at 15:45 past every hour or anytime at sportsnet.ca.
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10: The 2026 BMW i4 is taking its final lap.

0: before a new electric i3 arrives, and it leaves behind a strong legacy. BMW has improved efficiency with updated battery technology, boosting range to as much as 536 kilometers on some models. The high-performance i4 M60 we tested now produces 593 horsepower, sprinting from 0 to 100 kilometers an hour in just 3.7 seconds. Inside, the cabin is familiar and luxurious, with quality materials, practical cargo space, and easy-to-use controls. On the road, the i4 delivers the engaging driving dynamics BMW is known for, with sharp steering and impressive grip. The i4 remains one of the more enjoyable and accessible electric sports sedans available. With the Automotive Report, I'm Tim Demopoulos.
1: Toronto police are looking for a suspect who fled the scene of a stabbing in Scarborough. Officers getting reports of a stabbing around 11:30 last night and were called to the area of Markham Road and Progress Avenue. The victim found suffering from non-life-threatening injuries and no description of a suspect at this time. Traffic and weather together next. 680 News time is 8:50.
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1: 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Traffic and weather together on the ones with Stefanola.
7: Thank you, John. This report brought to you by the Big Apple. A great drive on the highways right now. I am not seeing any delays. We had a bit of a slowdown on the 40 Erie Band QEW as you make your way up the Skyway. We have ongoing construction here set up beyond the North Shore to the upside of the Skyway. Two right lanes taken out. Doesn't look like it's going anywhere anytime soon. So as we move further into the day, you can't expect it to be really slow through this stretch. But for now, it's moving well. Northbound 410 ramp to Steeles remains closed for an ongoing police investigation. Steeles itself shut down in either direction between northbound 410 and Tompkin. If you're traveling north of the GTA in the Nobleton area, looks like we're dealing with a collision on Highway 27 south of 15th Side Road. Seeing some really heavy delays here in both directions. It's not clear what lanes are being blocked, though. So if you are in the area, would love an update. Reach out at Star 680. In Midtown, we have a power outage in between St. Clair and Davenport and from Yonge to Bathurst. Lots of flashing lights at intersections, according to traffic spotters. So be sure to treat them as all-way stops. We have a full closure of the intersection of Countryside and McVean for a collision investigation. And of course, the big Pride Parade later this afternoon. Setup has already started. Rosedale Valley shut down in between Park and Bayview. Church is closed from Dundas to Bloor. Wellesley shut down between Jarvis and Yonge. 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And now serving the renowned P-Mail bacon sandwich from Carousel Bakery at the St. Lawrence Market. The Big Apple, exit 497 off the 401 or thebigapple.ca. Your next update is at 9:01 with your forecast. Here's Rob Haswell.
8: Thank you, Stefan. The heat is on. High pressure is in place. We get a lot of sunshine, too. We have to dress for the heat, but also make sure you cover your skin. So sunscreen's your best friend for today with the UV index very high. And, yeah, you'll be using a lot of that in the days ahead. Lots of sunshine again for tomorrow. Monday's high near 29 and then 32 on Tuesday with the humidity making it feel even hotter. There is a slight chance of showers or thunderstorms later in the day Tuesday as that warm front passes through. Sunny again on Wednesday with a high of around 34. We get to 34 again on Thursday. So definitely take care of yourselves. Just kind of take it easy. Find places to keep cool and stay hydrated for the course of the week, which will be a very busy week. Lots going on in the city. For the moment, we are sunny.

0: We have 20 degrees, feeling like 23. Our guaranteed high today is 28.
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5: The Calgary Stampede Ranch northeast of the city expecting about 200 bucking horses to be competing for this year. The ranch set up to start a breeding program back in 1961. And ranch manager Tyler Kraft says the generations of horses are special.
6: Yeah, these horses are bred to do this. I mean, it's kind of like a human right there, and no different than these horses or any horse. They're going to buck a bit, no different than if a human's going to box or fight. They have a natural instinct to do that type of thing, and some are better than others.
5: Kraft says he expects all of the horses to be something special, and his job is a major source of pride. Larry the Cat's outlasted 6 prime ministers in the UK. Current outgoing PM Keir Starmer serving just shy of 2 years. Mel Capp of the Monk School of Global Affairs and Public Policy, and Canada's former High Commissioner to the UK, joining the Big Story podcast this week.
7: He was the chief prosecutor of the Crown Prosecution Service, but really didn't have that political skill to hold his party together and to see that the party would win seats. So in 2 months ago, he was the leader of the Labour Party, and Labour lost over 1,600 local council seats across the United Kingdom.
5: You can listen to the entire conversation wherever you get your podcasts.
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11: I'm Mike Apple. Some big economic dollars riding on the performance of Canada's soccer team in the World Cup. You're likely not surprised to hear that the further Team Canada advances, that'll boost spending at bars, restaurants, and the local economies. Sal Gaultieri is the director, senior economist at BMO Capital Markets.
12: Probably talking somewhere on the order of an additional $70 million of revenue or GDP that could be added for each of those games. Now, that's largely on the back of increased resident spending. Not so much tourism, but more resident spending, just Canadians getting out to restaurants, bars, hotels, using urban transportation. Overall, we do estimate that the tournament itself could bring in somewhere in fairly wide range, anywhere from $1.5 to $6.5 billion over the 6-week span of the World Cup.
11: Now, the big question for host cities will be, will the revenue from the matches be able to offset the costs?
12: The Parliamentary Budget Officer estimates the overall costs to running the games, partly for security, would amount to just over $1 billion. But overall, again, we think there is a net impact on GDP. It's not large. It's fairly modest, and it is just contained to the 6-week tournament. Overall, there will be a modest boost to Canada's GDP in the summer months.
11: salary.

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7: Good morning. It's Sunday, June 28th. I'm Dylan McGuire.
5: I'm John Leatherby. Here's what's making news this hour.
7: A fire in a North York apartment claimed one life early this morning and sent three others to the hospital, including a firefighter.
5: Crash in Brampton late last night led to six casualties, including one fatality. Two others still fighting for their lives.
7: It's do or die for Canada's Men's World Cup team when they take on South Africa in our first ever round of knockout football this afternoon in the City of Angels.
5: It's time for the Toronto Pride Parade, second largest event of its kind in the world, takes to the streets this afternoon. Road closures now in place.
8: Canada's men's captain Alphonso Davy is healthy and available for today's knockout round match. The Jays' top of the order went quiet Saturday in the tempo, lose at Scotiabank, sports at 15.
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7: That means it's time for Rogers Xfinity Internet. Traffic and weather together on the ones with Stefan Olop.
9: Thank you, Dylan. This report brought to you by Kotak Law. It continues to be a very nice drive on the major highways right now. However, I'm getting word from the MTO about a new issue on the southbound 412 ramp to the eastbound 401. Looks like we have the left lane blocked with an issue. Can't quite tell what it is, though. It's not really causing much of a slowdown, but just keep an eye out for this activity in the left lane if you are using that ramp. Starting to pick up again on the Fort Erie bound QEW as you make your way up the Skyway. We have construction set up between a North Shore and the Skyway. Two right lanes taken out here. So just a minor bunch up at the moment. Remember, if you're trying to get on the eastbound QEW, you can't from northbound Dorval. That ramp is closed for long-term construction. Lane realignment continues as well east of Dorval. Northbound 410 ramp to Steeles off limits for this ongoing police investigation. It also has Steeles closed in either direction between northbound 410 and Tompkin. North of the GTA, it looks like we have a collision on Highway 27 in the Nobleton area, seeing some really heavy delays in both directions south of 15th Side Road. I don't have many other details, so if you're in the area, would love an update, you can reach out at star 680. MTO now just reporting a new crash on the west Bound 401 near Guelph Line. It's in the left lane. I'm just trying to take a look here. Looks like we have a minor slowdown now as you make your way past Guelph Line. So just a heads up for that. Off the highways, we had a power outage in Midtown. Toronto Hydro saying it looks like everything has been restored. So good news there. In Brampton, though, the intersection of Countryside and McVean remains closed for a collision investigation. Denied short or long-term disability benefits? 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Your next update is at 9:11 with your forecast. It's Rob Haswell.
10: Thanks, Stefan. It's a beautifully sunny day today. That means a very high UV, so make sure you are protecting your skin. We are warming up pretty efficiently as well with the update in from Toronto Pearson International. The sunshine has gotten us to 23 degrees, and the dew point has been creeping up as well. That's sitting at about 14. The higher that number is, the stickier things are going to feel as we roll through the day. It already is giving us a humidex of around 26, which is still fairly comfortable, but by later on today, our humidex will be closer to 31. And once again, at the moment, it is 23. We'll get to our guaranteed high today of 28.
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7: An apartment fire in North York has left one person dead and a firefighter hurt, along with two other residents.
5: Toronto Fire Division Commander John Carson says crews called to the building on Victoria Park Avenue and near Eglinton for a fourth floor unit.
11: Crews responded to this address at 2 a.m. this morning to visible heavy smoke and flames. This was immediately escalated to a second alarm. Crews initiated fast fire attack and search procedures. Due to the quick action and hard work of our crews, this fire was quickly knocked down.
5: Paramedics telling 680 News Radio they took three to hospital, including a firefighter, all with non-life-threatening injuries. Cause of the blaze is still under investigation.
7: Peel police say a car running a red light may have been the reason for a fatal crash in Brampton. Officers were called just before 11 last night to the intersection of McVean Drive and Countryside Road east of Gorway Drive for a two-vehicle collision. One male driver in his 20s was pronounced at the scene. The passenger in that car suffered serious injuries. Paramedics say they took five people, all men in their 20s, to the hospital in total, including the driver and three passengers in the other car. The driver and one passenger from the same car remain in life-threatening condition.
5: You're listening to All News Radio at 9:05. Well, today begins the alternate test for Canada's Men's World Cup team. They either beat South Africa or they go home. We head live to 680's J.J. Everson with a preview of this afternoon's match. J.J.
12: That's right, John. It's the biggest match in the history of Canadian men's soccer, and a place in the World Cup round of 16 is on the line. Jesse Marsh's side enters as the favorite after finishing second in Group B, while South Africa surprised South Korea to reach the round of 32. The big story for Canada, captain Alphonso Davies finally healthy and available after missing the entire group stage, and a Sportsnet analyst Amy Walsh suggests a new spot on the pitch for Davies may be in store.
13: He has to be dropped into this squad and adding something. So hopefully Canada at their best is when they're up against something. The second half versus Bosnia, the entirety of the match where they were dominant versus Qatar, and then an Alphonso Davies who's dropped into it, likely for me, not at left back, but at left wing.
12: So if he does play left wing, he doesn't have to run back on the pitch as much. Maybe a little bit of pressure off of that injured hamstring he's coming back from. Either way, win today, and Canada moves into the round of 16 for the first time. Reporting live from the Sports Center, I'm J.J. Everson.
7: Today, the Toronto Pride Parade is taking over city streets, capping off a month of celebrations for the queer community. It's expected to draw tens of thousands of people to the Bloor and Yonge area as it's the second largest Pride Parade in the world. But the festivities won't stop there. A closing night party will follow at Nathan Phillips Square with performances from cutting-edge musicians. Now, of course, the key question, what will you wear? Well, let's go to 680's meteorologist Rob Haswell. He's got you covered with today's forecast.
10: High pressure right across the region means lots of sunshine today. It also means a very high UV index with lots of folks out today for the big Pride Parade. Make sure you protect your skin. Got to keep everybody healthy and happy. And find a way to stay cool as well. We'll have a guaranteed high of 28, but it'll feel even hotter with a humidex of 31.
7: The parade means there are road closures in place. Stay with us for the latest in traffic and weather together every 10 minutes on the ones. Closures are also posted on our website, toronto.citynews.ca.
5: 680 News Time is 9:07. Peel police to provide an update of the public on a man wanted on a Canada-wide warrant accused of killing his parents. Jordan Sangwin last seen on Friday night in Etobicoke in the Humber Bay Park area. There's unconfirmed reports that he was arrested yesterday afternoon near Mimico Creek Park. Details being shared on neighborhood Facebook groups. On June 18th, a woman and man were found with life-threatening injuries inside their Mississauga home. They were taken to hospital where they later died. Police say their son's the prime suspect. He's considered armed and dangerous.
7: Another crash in Brampton has left a person seriously hurt. Peel police say four vehicles collided on Steeles Avenue at the Highway 410 northbound ramp just before 1 this morning. Three were taken to hospital. Police say two are unstable. The third has potentially life-threatening condition. Right now, Steeles is closed both ways at the 410 ramp. There are also closures on the ramps to Steeles.
5: Breaking news this morning from France. A small plane has crashed in a northeastern town, killing 11 people. Local authorities in Tomblaine say the plane belonged to a parachutist school. Everyone on board, including the pilot, five students, and five instructors, died in the accident. The regional prefect says the aircraft appeared to suffer damage before plunging straight down to the ground near a shopping center

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1: 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Traffic and weather coming up together next. 680 News Time, 910.
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1: 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Here's Stefan Olop.
7: Thanks, Dylan. And this report brought to you by Rogers. If you're trying to get on the eastbound 401 from the southbound 412, we have some sort of issue. Can't quite tell what it is. It was blocking the left lane. Now it's been pushed over to the right shoulder, but looks like it's encroaching into that right lane as well. It looks like a vehicle on scene here. I did see some people out walking about on that right shoulder a little earlier as well. So exercise some caution if you're coming down this ramp. On the westbound 401, we have a collision at Guelph Line in the left lane. Last check, it was causing a bit of a bunch up here, but it looks like things are running well now. Don't have any cameras here, but I'm not seeing any delays. If you're on the Fort Erie bound QEW, you will find some delays from North Shore to the upside of the Skyway. It's getting worse by the update here. We have ongoing construction set up in the two right lanes, so heads up for that. Northbound 410 ramp to Steeles off limits for an ongoing police investigation. Steeles also closed down in both directions between the northbound 410 and Tompkin for this investigation. In Nobleton, we are tracking what appears to be a crash on Highway 27 south of 15th Side Road. Really slow in both directions here. If you're in the area, updates are always appreciated at Star 680. In Brampton, the intersection of Countryside and McVean closed down for a collision as well. And of course, the big Pride Parade taking place later this afternoon. The setup is already underway. Rosedale Valley shut down between Park and Bayview, and a church shut down between Dundas and Bloor. Wellesley closed as well from Yonge to Jarvis. 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With your forecast, here's Rob Haswell.
8: Thanks, Stefan. Lots of sunshine today. Make sure you protect your skin. The UV is in the very high range. The humidity is starting to creep up a little bit, and by this afternoon, the Humidex will be up around about 31 with an actual air temperature of 28. Now, tonight, it'll stay fairly humid, a low of around 18. Then we warm up a little bit more on Monday with a high of 29. Then it's into the 30s for a few days in the extended forecast. I'll have that for you in less than 10. Right now, downtown, it is sunny and 22. Pearson sitting at 23. Our guaranteed high is 28.
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4: A clear sky, 20 degrees right now in downtown Toronto. Good morning. I'm Dylan McGuire. Here are the top stories this hour. One person is dead and a firefighter and two residents have been rushed to hospital this morning after a high-rise unit went up in flames in North York. It happened on Victoria Park Avenue south of Eglinton around 2. A serious crash in Brampton claimed a life last night and sent five others to hospital, including two fighting for their lives. McBean and Countryside are still closed for the investigation. Police say they don't believe alcohol to be a factor, but one of the vehicles may have run a red. Charges are pending. The second largest pride parade in the world will take Toronto's streets this afternoon. Tens of thousands of people are expected to flock to the Bloor and Yonge area. The parade setting off at 2 and will be followed by a closing party at Nathan Phillips Square. Stick with 680 News Radio to keep ahead of road closures that go into place at 8 this morning, which means they are in fact in place. And coming up after sports, a pair of Toronto stabbings have victims in the hospital and Toronto police looking for separate suspects. 680 News Time at 9:15. That means it's time for sports. So from Sportsnet 590 The Fan, here's JJ Evison.
5: Dylan, history is on the line today as Canada plays its first ever men's World Cup knockout game. Alphonso Davies is expected back in the lineup after missing the entire group stage with a hamstring injury. Head coach Jesse Marsh dangled Davies as a decoy against Switzerland, but many experts are saying they expect to see the Bayern Munich left back on the pitch this afternoon against South Africa. Kickoff goes at 3. On Saturday in World Cup action, Lionel Messi helped his case for the Golden Boot by scoring again in Argentina's 3-1 win over Jordan. Algeria and Austria played to a 3-3 draw, allowing both teams to advance. DR Congo was elated with a 3-1 win over Uzbekistan, securing its first ever knockout stage appearance. Colombia and Portugal drew 0-0, while Croatia took care of Ghana 2-1. That sets up a Portugal-Croatia round of 32 match at Toronto Stadium Thursday night. Meanwhile, England downed Panama 2-0, earning top spot in Group L. From the pitch to the diamond, Toronto's top of the order went quiet again on Saturday. Vladimir Guerrero Jr., Dalton Varsho, and Kaz Okamoto combined to go 0-for-13 with 7 strikeouts in a Blue Jays 7-4 loss to the Rangers. That series wraps at Rogers Centre today with a 1:37 first pitch on Sportsnet 590 The Fan and Sportsnet. Hoops, the Toronto Tempo couldn't build on Marina Mabry's record-setting performance from Thursday night, falling 89-80 to the Phoenix Mercury at Scotiabank Arena yesterday. The Tempo were without Mabry, Brittany Sykes, and rookie Kiki Rice due to injury. Tempo guard Julie Aleman led Toronto with an 11-point 10-assist double-double. 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
4: 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Toronto police are looking for a suspect after a stabbing last night in Scarborough. Officers were called to Markham Road and Progress Avenue around 11:30, where they found the victim suffering with non-life-threatening injuries. Police say the suspect fled before officers arrived, and there's no description at this time. Anyone with information is being asked to contact investigators. A stabbing in North York sent a man to a hospital. Toronto police say this one happening just after 2 this morning near Finch and Keele. That victim suffering serious non-life-threatening injuries. Police say the suspect in this case fled and is described as between 5'6 and 5'8 with short black hair. The one-week-old agreement between the U.S. and Iran is at risk of falling apart with more strikes on both sides. Iran's paramilitary revolution.

0: Revolutionary Guard threatening to completely stop all negotiations to end the war. ABC's Selena Wang reports.
1: Iran launching multiple drones and missiles towards neighboring countries, including Bahrain and Kuwait, which are home to U.S. military bases, according to a U.S. official. Since the war began, Tehran has repeatedly attacked neighboring Gulf states in retaliation for U.S. and Israeli attacks. That official also telling ABC News, so far, there have been no reported American casualties or damage to U.S. locations. It comes after the U.S. struck Iran in direct response to continued Iranian aggression against commercial shipping.
0: The U.S. military fired strikes into Iran again yesterday after a drone attack on a cargo ship in the Strait of Hormuz. And that peace deal, Prime Minister called it a game changer that made the preceding war across the Middle East worth it. Orel Braun is an international relations professor at the University of Toronto. He talks about the implications and the response to Carney's praise on the Big Story podcast.
2: But I have a feeling that history will judge that statement very harshly. This agreement has so many loose ends. It is so poorly drafted, but it clearly provides so many advantages to Iran that publications from the right to the left all feel that this has been disastrous.
0: You can listen to the full episode wherever you get your podcasts. 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

0: 6:30 News Time 9:21 with Rogers Xfinity Internet Traffic and Weather together on the ones. Here's Stefan Olam.
1: 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Construction causing some headaches if you're making your way over the Skyway on the Fort Erie bound QEW. So just after North Shore, you're going to find that two right lanes are blocked with this work and heavy delays starting on your approach to North Shore as a result. Eastbound QEW, remember, no access from northbound Dorval. That ramp is closed long-term. Lane realignment continues as well east of Dorval on the highway, but so far it's looking pretty good through this stretch. Eastbound 401 ramp from the southbound 412, we have an issue mostly on the right shoulder, but it is encroaching into that right lane just a bit right as you make your way to the end of the ramp around that bend there, so it'll sneak up on you. Just use some caution if you're coming through here. Westbound 401, we had a collision at Guelph Line. MTO saying, though, it has cleared away. Northbound 410 ramp to Steeles remains closed for this ongoing police investigation, which also has Steeles itself closed in both directions between the northbound 410 and Tompkin. North of the GTA in the Nobleton area, some heavy delays on Highway 27 in both directions south of 15th Side Road, where it looks like we do have a collision on the go. I'm not sure what lanes are being blocked, so again, if you're in the area, feel free to reach out with an update at Star 680 in Brampton. The intersection of Countryside and McVean closed for a collision as well. 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Your next update is at 9:31. With your forecast, here's Rob Haswell.
2: Thank you, Stefan. The heat is on. We start warming up today, and we keep warming up for the next several days. Today won't be too much out of the range of the usual for this time of year, 28, but it'll be a little sticky, so it'll feel like 31. We'll stay warm tonight around 18, and from there get to 29 with lots of sunshine on Monday, and then we really kick it into overdrive. Tuesday we'll get to 32, very humid. Could see some afternoon showers or thunderstorms pop as the warm front makes its way through. Behind that warm front, we continue to heat up. We get to 34 on Wednesday, 34 again on Thursday, and we

0: the humidity, it will feel significantly warmer than that. Please be very cautious with this kind of heat for the next several days. It can be very problematic, particularly for folks with underlying health issues. Right now, as we check out some of the numbers, we are currently at 22 with lots of sunshine downtown. Vaughn is checking in at 23. We've got 23 at Pearson as well. Our guaranteed high today, 28.
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1: 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We have a clear leader going into the 2026 BET Awards tonight.
6: Yeah, they call me Cardi B. I run this like cardio.
1: Cardi B leads the nominations with six, including one for Album of the Year with Am I the Drama? Kendrick Lamar and Mariah the Scientist earn five nods each, while Doechii, Doja Cat, Clips, Tiana, Taylor, Olivia Dean, and Lotto follow with four nominations apiece. Cardi B is also set to perform at tonight's ceremony at the Peacock Theater in Los Angeles. Canada's telecom regulator has sought to empower consumers through recent changes like eliminating certain junk fees, but some questions remain as to whether the moves will actually lead to meaningful savings. The CRTC's Scott Hudden says Canadians are tired of being nickel and dimed by their providers.
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1: 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Your weekend business report coming up next, 680 News Time, 926.
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10: Two of China's best-known hedge fund managers are sounding the alarm that the AI boom in global stock markets has become an unsustainable bubble. Wellspring Assets says AI stocks are a, quote, super bubble, and that the, quote, collapse point may not be far away. Meanwhile, Shanghai Banxia Investment Management Center said, quote, the trigger for the AI bubble to burst has already appeared. Volkswagen is looking to cut more jobs and may close factories to make Europe's biggest automaker more competitive. VW could reduce its overall headcount by 100,000. That's according to Manager Magazine, citing people familiar with the matter. The owner of Audi and Porsche currently employs 657,000 people globally. Kia's CEO says surging gasoline prices during the Iran war boosted demand for electric vehicles in Europe and hybrids in the U.S. While industry demand fell about 5% worldwide between January and May, the Korean automaker saw sales climb by more than 4%. Dan Schwartzman, Bloomberg Radio.
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5: Good morning. It's Sunday, the 28th of June. I'm John Leatherby.
3: And I'm Dylan McGuire. Here's what's making news this hour.
5: Toronto Fire continue to look into the cause of a blaze which left one person dead this morning in North York.
3: Peel Police still looking into the cause of a crash that's left one person dead in Brampton.
5: Big day for Canada taking on South Africa on the knockout round of 32 at the FIFA World Cup.
3: Toronto's Pride Parade goes this afternoon and weather couldn't be any better for the tens of thousands of participants and spectators.
6: Canada's men traded a home pitch advantage for a friendlier draw in the knockout stage. The Jays look to avoid a six-game losing streak, and the Tempo get a reality check. Sports at 45.
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5: It's time for Rogers Xfinity Internet traffic and weather together on the ones with Stefan Olip.
7: Thanks, John. And this report is brought to you by Dynamic. Most of our highways continue to move well, not seeing any major delays, except if you're on the Fort Erie bound QEW. It is crawling now from approaching North Shore to the upside of the Skyway, all thanks to ongoing construction here. Two right lanes blocked, and it looks like it's here for the long haul. So just keep that in mind if you plan on using this route throughout the day. If you're traveling on the northbound 410, you cannot get off at Steeles. That ramp is closed for a police investigation. Eastbound 401 ramp from the southbound 412, we have problems on the right shoulder. Just poking into that right lane as well, just a little bit. It's right at the end of the ramp, so keep an eye out if you're coming down. If you are traveling north of the GTA, it looks like we have an ongoing collision investigation on Highway 27 south of 15th Side Road. It continues to be a heavy go in either direction here. Now dealing with a fire investigation off the highways. Northbound Avenue closed from Davenport.

0: port to DuPont as a result of this. The intersection of Countryside and McVean closed for a crash investigation as well. And of course, the big Pride Parade later this afternoon. We do have a setup on the go right now. Rosedale Valley is closed from Park to Bayview, and ongoing closures continue, of course, on Church between Dundas and Bloor, and on Wellesley between Young and Jarvis. While other money managers stay idle, Dynamic is never in neutral, because your money can't grow if it doesn't move. Learn more at dynamic.ca/active. Your next report is at 9:41, and with your forecast, here's Rob Haswell.
1: Thank you, Steph. And a big ridge of high pressure has things very sunny today. Protect your skin if you're going to be out. I know thousands of folks will be out today with the big parade and everything else going on in the GTA. The UV will be in the very high range for the next couple of days here, as will the temperatures. Now, today's just a little taste of it as we get up to 28 with a humidex of 31, but we are going to warm further than that. In fact, it gets very hot for the midweek. I'll have the extended outlook for you coming up a little later on this half hour. As of the latest from Toronto Pearson International, it is 23 under sunny skies. We have a humidex of 26, and our guaranteed high today is 28.
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3: One person's dead and one firefighter and two residents of an apartment building taken to hospital after a fire this morning in North York. Toronto Fire say they were called to the building on Victoria Park, south of Eglinton, around 2 a.m., where they saw heavy smoke coming from the high-rise.
2: A fourth-floor unit was fully engulfed in flames, and police say one person was found dead inside the unit. Fire Division Commander John Carson gave an update this morning from the scene.
4: The incident is currently under investigation by Toronto Police, Toronto Fire Services, and the OFM will be attending as well.
2: Paramedics say three people, including a firefighter, suffered non-life-threatening injuries.
3: Peel Police investigating a crash in Brampton this morning. Investigators say around 10:45 last night, two cars with men in their 20s inside traveling toward the intersection of McVean Drive and Countryside Road, that's east of Goreway, when one appeared to run a red light. The passenger of one car was killed at the scene, the driver suffering non-life-threatening injuries. In the other vehicle, the driver and one of the passengers suffering life-threatening injuries. Two other passengers also taken to hospital. Investigators add alcohol does not appear to be a factor in this crash. The investigation's closed for the intersection that is closed for the investigation.
2: 680 News Time, 9:35. Wins, losses, and ties. Canada has seen it all so far in our World Cup run, but as of today, there's no more margin for error. For the first time in men's FIFA action, Canada is in the knockout stage. We face South Africa at 3 this afternoon. As we hear from 680's J.J. Evison, it'll all take place in the City of Angels. J.J.
5: That's right. Inglewood, actually, the exact address there. The wait may be over for Alphonso Davies to debut for Canada, and it couldn't come at a better time. After three games on the sidelines, Alphonso Davies ready, just maybe not in Jesse Marsh's starting 11, according to Sportsnet's Jordan Wilson.
6: Yeah, Alphonso Davies, I spoke to someone in his camp as well, and they said he was close against Switzerland, but just didn't reach all the parameters that he needed to.
7: Yeah, the metrics.
6: But all the metrics. But they said that this match he's ready to go. So that doesn't mean starting. I don't expect to see him start, but I expect to see 80-19 tomorrow.
5: The Canadian captain available for today's round of 32 match after recovering from that hamstring injury. Head coach Jesse Marsh calls Davies an X factor, saying his presence alone gives the entire team belief. And I'd go so far as to say the entire country. How many minutes he plays remains a mystery, but if Canada is going to make its deepest run ever, its biggest star could have a big say in what happens next. Reporting live from the Sports Center, I'm J.J. Evison.
3: Thank you, sir. 680 News Time is 9:36. And from the Captain Obvious Department, ahead of today's batch, local restaurants and businesses prep for big crowds.
8: The reservations have been booked already. And then walk-ins are more than welcome to come in. I would say it's going to be at least an hour. Even though it's a competition on the field, it somehow unites Canada to know that we're all the same. We could be different and we could live together.
3: Actually, it could be a competition to try to get any of the bars and the restaurants to watch this match, and fans echoing the message as well.
9: I'm really excited. Go Canada.
10: Like I said, the message to them, I would just say that you have the whole country supporting you guys. We're all very proud of what you guys have accomplished so far, and just keep it going.
3: And several business owners telling City News they welcome more local and international visitors since the World Cup began. Tourism officials adding City seeing more returning visitors as well.
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0: Pride Parade also happening in Toronto today, ending off the month celebrating the 2SLGBTQ plus community in the city. There's expected to be more than 25,000 marches from 250 groups, and the weather is showing up as well for the celebration. 680 meteorologist Rob Haswell with more.
1: Beautiful day to get out there for Pride Parade. However, make sure that you are covering up your skin today in one way or the other. Lots of sunscreen or a big wide-brimmed hat to keep the sun off of you, because the UV index will be in the very high range. It will be a very warm day and a sticky day as well. Humidex of about 31, guaranteed high of 28 degrees.
0: The parade does mean road closures have started to go in place. You can find the full list at toronto.citynews.ca.
2: 680 News time is 9:38. Peel police say they have an update on the manhunt for Jordan Sangwin. He's the man accused of killing his parents earlier this month. They'll be speaking at the top of the hour. Investigators have been looking for Sangwin since the 18th of June, when his parents were found with life-threatening injuries inside of their Port Credit home. They died later in hospital. Police say the last time he was seen was near Humber Bay Park on Friday night, and there's unconfirmed reports he was arrested yesterday near Mimico Creek Park. Neighborhood Facebook groups also reporting details and photos of the arrest. They remain unconfirmed.
0: Toronto police say a man has been taken to hospital after a stabbing this morning in North York. Officers called to the Finch and Kill area just after 2, where they found the victim suffering from stab wounds. His injuries considered light. Not considered life-threatening, rather. Police say they're now looking for a male suspect described as being between 5'6 and 5'8 with short black hair.
2: Four-vehicle crash in Brampton, sending three to hospital, one in potentially life-threatening condition, happening at Steeles near the 410 northbound ramps around 1 this morning. Police say other two people involved in stable condition.
0: Lauryn Hill is set to be honored at the BET Awards tonight. Genre-defying 1998 debut album, The Miseducation of Lauryn Hill, will receive the Living Legend Icon Award. It recognizes pioneers whose work has remained culturally essential across generations. The album became one of the most influential recordings in the hip-hop and R&B industry. Tonight's ceremony is at the Peacock Theater in Los Angeles.
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2: 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Traffic and weather together on the ones. Here's Stefan Ola.
7: Thanks, John. 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Well, no surprise, delays on the Fort Erie bound QEW getting worse as you approach this construction set up between North Shore and the upside of the Skyway. Two right lanes are blocked, and you'll find delays starting at Fairview now. If you're traveling on the eastbound 401, starting to fill in between the 427 and the 400 Express and Collectors. Problems on the south Westbound 410 ramp to the eastbound 401 have cleared away. Westbound 401 looking good as you make your way across the GTA. If you're on the northbound 410, keep in mind you cannot reach Steeles. That ramp is closed for a police investigation, and Steeles also shut down in both directions.

0: between the northbound 410 and Tompkin. In Nobleton, we have some heavy delays on Highway 27 in both directions, south of 15th Side Road. It looks like we have an ongoing collision investigation here. I don't have many details, so if you're in the area, I would love an update. You can reach out at Star 680. In Brampton, the intersection of Countryside and McVean remains closed for a collision. Northbound Avenue off limits between Davenport and DuPont. This is for a fire investigation. And of course, the big Pride Parade on the go later this afternoon. A setup is underway. Rosedale Valley shut down between Bayview and Park, and then more closures will go into place at around 11 o'clock. We have an ongoing closure, of course, of Church between Dundas and Bloor, and on Wellesley between Young and Jarvis. 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Your next report is at 9:51. And with your forecast, here's Rob Haswell.
1: Thank you, Stefan. The hot, humid air continues to flow our way for the next several days. We're just getting started with it today. 28 with a humidex of 31. We stay humid tonight with a low of 18, then 29 tomorrow. And again, humid conditions making it feel warmer. Once we get into the extended outlook, though, several days well

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2: You can only describe today as top shelf where mama hides the cookies. It is a beautiful day out there. Currently 23 degrees, lots of sunshine downtown. Good morning, and I bet you never thought you'd hear that co-anchoring Dylan McGuire.
3: No, that's a new one, but it is a beautiful day. I am Dylan McGuire. Here's what's making news right now.
2: Toronto Fire says the Ontario Fire Marshal being called in following a blaze at an apartment building early this morning in North York. It resulted in the death of one person near Victoria Park in Eglinton around 2 this morning. Peel Police confirming one person's dead, 5 others taken to hospital after a crash near Gorway Drive in Brampton. The intersection of McBean Drive and Countryside Road remains closed for the investigation. It's time for sports. Means it's time for J.J. Evison.
4: John, the Canadians traded home pitch advantage for what might be the friendliest draw they could have asked for. Now comes the hard part, taking advantage of it. Captain Alphonso Davies is healthy and available after missing the entire group stage, though Jesse Marsh won't reveal whether the Bayern Munich star will start against South Africa. Kickoff set for 3 this afternoon. Moving to baseball, the Blue Jays will try to avoid matching a season-high 6-game losing streak this afternoon when they wrap up their series against the Rangers. Shane Bieber gets the start after allowing 4 runs in his season debut earlier this week, while Texas counters with Kumar Rocker, who struck out a career-high 9 in his last outing. First pitch, 137 on Sportsnet 590 The Fan and Sportsnet. Moving to the hardwood, 48 hours after rewriting the record books, the injury-riddled tempo came back down to earth. Kalia Copper poured in 27 points as Phoenix outscored Toronto by 10 in the fourth quarter for an 89-80 win. Julie Aleman finished with a double-double, but the tempo couldn't overcome the absence of Mabry. The Maple Leafs followed up their first overall pick of Gavin McKenna on Friday by selecting Kitchener Rangers defenseman Alexander Bilecki in the second round of the 2026 NHL draft yesterday. Toronto also shipped out defenseman Brandon Carlo, turning his services into 2 third-round draft picks, right winger Zach Olsen and Swedish defenseman Måns Gudmundsson. And Brooke Henderson is one stroke back of the lead at the KPMG Women's PGA Championship at the Hazeltine National Golf Club. The Smith Falls, Ontario native looking to repeat at the KPMG, the tournament she first won as a teenager in 2016. She tees off just before 10:30 this morning. Sports at 15 and 45 past every hour or anytime at sportsnet.com.
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2: Tragedy this morning in France. Some parachutist school plane crashed, killing all 11 people on board. Local authorities say it went down in a northeastern town near a shopping center. The fatalities including the pilot, 5 students, as well as 5 instructors. A regional prefect says it appeared the plane suffered damage before plunging vertically to the ground. Toronto police say a stabbings left one person in hospital with serious injuries. They were called to Markham Road and Progress Avenue in Scarborough around 11:30 last night. Police say the suspect fled the scene ahead of police arriving. Any witnesses or anyone with dash cam footage asked to contact police. It was 10 years ago today, a house explosion rocked a Mississauga neighborhood. 2 people who lived in the Hickory Drive home were killed in what was determined later to be a deliberate act. Nearly 800 homes, condos, and apartments in the Dixie and Rathburn Roads area initially affected. Mayor Carolyn Parrish telling 680 News Radio, neighbors came together during an incredibly difficult time.
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0: is destruction. I think it pulls people together. So I think it made everybody closer, and it also made them very appreciative of the emergency services people, who were absolutely fantastic.
1: 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Coming up, traffic and weather together, 680 News Times, 9:50.
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1: Time for Rogers Xfinity Internet. Traffic and weather together on the ones. Here's Stefan Olin.
10: Thanks, John. 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If you plan on heading over the Burlington Skyway on the Fort Erie bound QEW, make sure you bring some patience with you. We have construction really causing some nasty delays. First off, you're going to find it busy westbound QEW now between Guelph Line and Brant. You get a small break, and then it is jammed solid from Fairview to the upside of the Skyway. Two right lanes blocked with construction starting at North Shore. Eastbound 401, busy from the 427 to the 400 Express and Collectors, off and on volume here, not too bad. Westbound 401 continues to move well across the city. Northbound 410, also in pretty good shape. However, you cannot exit at Steeles. That ramp is closed for a police investigation, and that same investigation has Steeles itself shut down in both directions between the 410 and Tompkin. Highway 27, according to a traffic

0: Spotter is shut down in both directions through Nobleton, south of 15th Side Road. So you'll have to take a different route if you're in the area. We also have a full closure of the intersection of Countryside and McVean in Brampton for a collision investigation. Northbound Avenue off limits between Davenport and DuPont for a fire investigation. And of course, the big Pride Parade on the go later this afternoon. A setup has already begun. Rosedale Valley closed from Bayview to Park, and we have ongoing closures of Church between Bloor and Dundas, and on Wellesley between Young and Jarvis. Ready to get rid of that old or unused car? 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You'll get a maximum tax credit, and your car can be picked up as soon as tomorrow. Your next update is at 10:01 with your forecast. Here's Rob Haswell.
1: Thank you, Stefan. The heat is on. We get a little taste of it today with a high of around 28 and a humidex of 31. We'll get a couple of degrees warmer tomorrow, up around 29, and lots of sunshine. And then we really crank it into overdrive. 32, the high on Tuesday, with very high humidity. Just a slight chance of showers and thunderstorms as the front passes later in the day. All the way up to 34 on Wednesday and 34 again Thursday. Both days will feel significantly hotter with very high humidity. In the days ahead, please conserve your energy, find a way to stay cool, and drink lots and lots of water. Right now, downtown Toronto sitting at 22 degrees, Pearson's at 23, and our guaranteed high is 28.
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7: As we get set for stifling heat and humidity in the GTA, Frank.

0: study from the World Weather Attribution suggests a climate change made this heat wave 200 times more likely. Several new projects have snarled up traffic in the city over the past week. 680's Jordan Kerr with a look.
1: On the 401, a bridge project in Toronto's East End has taken more lanes. The westbound 401 Express goes down to two lanes just before Port Union towards Morningside as the MTO rehabilitates the overpasses along here. The collectors from west of Whites to west of Port Union were put down to two lanes earlier this year, so now it's a tough drive in both collectors and Express. This project is set to go until next year. Lanes will reopen later in fall for a winter break, then close in the spring. On Church Street, there's the pedestrianization pilot that has it closed to vehicle traffic from Alexander to Wellesley until August 22nd. That's on top of the Pride closures this weekend. And earlier in the week, Castlefield was shut down at the intersection of Ronald, which is east of Caledonia. That's in place until July 6th. I'm Jordan Kerr.
0: The deadly shooting in Montreal has moved misogynistic ideology back into the news cycle. A more than 100-page anti-woman, anti-police manifesto has been tied to the Alberta man who shot and killed a police officer and civilian last Monday. Author and journalist Elizabeth Renzetti tells the Big Story podcast Canadian schools could be doing a better job educating young people on the issue.
2: I don't know what is controversial about telling children that their bodies are to be respected and that they have personal autonomy over their bodies. Boys and girls and gender diverse people all should just be able to control what happens to them physically. This proved to be a very controversial idea. The problem is that every province has a different kind of curriculum and there is no kind of overarching agreement.
0: You can listen to the entire conversation wherever you get your podcasts.
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6: Toyota has a shot at taking the U.S. sales crown from General Motors due to growing demand for its gasoline-electric hybrids. According to a forecast from Cox Automotive, Toyota has a shot of becoming the number one auto seller in the U.S. this year if consumers continue to flock to hybrids. Toyota offers hybrids on more than 20 models in its American lineup. Novo Nordisk says twice as many Medicare recipients would rather take a weight loss pill over a shot. Novo's Wegovy pill had the best U.S. launch of any obesity medicine so far and is a linchpin of the company's effort to win back share from rival Eli Lilly. Sony's investing big in big screens. Sony Pictures Entertainment is investing $100 million in Cosm, which is an operator of large screen theaters that show films and sporting events. Cosm serves food and offers seating that includes tables and booths designed to create a more social theater experience. And the Grand Ole Opry House is up for sale. Ryman Hospitality Properties is exploring the sale of its 70% stake in Opry Entertainment Group, which owns the Grand Ole Opry House and Ryman Auditorium. 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
4: Good morning. It's Sunday, June 28th. I'm Dylan McGuire.
2: I'm John Leatherby. Here's what's making news this hour.
4: One person is dead. Another is in hospital along with a firefighter after flames broke out in a North York high-rise early this morning.
2: One has died. Five others are in hospital, two in critical condition, following a serious crash last night in Brampton.
4: Canada has a crucial first-ever knockout football game in Men's World Cup action this afternoon. We'll take on South Africa at 3.
2: Today is Toronto's Pride Parade. Tens of thousands expected to watch and participate in the second largest of its kind, and they'll all need sunscreen.
5: A pair of Canadian men are expected back on the pitch against South Africa today. Shane Bieber goes for the second time this week as the Jays search for answers, and the Austrian Grand Prix is at the halfway mark. Sports at 15.
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4: 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Traffic and weather together on the ones with Stefan Olup.
6: Thanks, Dylan. This report brought to you by Pella Windows and Doors of Ontario. Slow go on the westbound Fort Erie bound QEW. Delays first, Guelph Line to Brant. You get a small break, and then it's jammed solid from Fairview to the upside of the Skyway. Two right lanes out with construction starting at North Shore. Eastbound 401, volume from approaching Renforth in the Express over to the 400 Express and Collectors. Then you'll find a bunch up as you make your way onto the 404 Express ramp. Westbound 401 moving well across the GTA, but we do have a minor issue now at the 403 in the Collector's. Right lane is blocked with a stall, so keep an eye out for that. Northbound 410 ramp to Steeles off limits thanks to an ongoing police investigation, which also has Steeles closed in both directions between the northbound 410 and Tompkin. Highway 27 also shut down in Nobleton, both directions closed south of 15th Side Road with what appears to be a collision investigation. We also have a full closure of the intersection of Countryside and McVean for a crash investigation. Northbound Avenue closed from Davenport to DuPont for a fire investigation, and the Pride Parade gets going later this afternoon. Setup has begun. Rosedale Valley closed from Bayview to Park. Church also off limits between Dundas and Bloor. Same goes with Wellesley between Yonge and Jarvis. Have big visions for your home but worried about the cost? 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Your next update is at 10:11 with your forecast. Here's Rob Haswell.
7: Thank you, Stefan. It's going to be a very warm and humid day today, and we get even hotter in the days ahead. So consider this kind of a dress rehearsal for

0: too sticky, but our Humidex is sitting at 27 right now. Current air temperature sits at around 24. We'll likely feel closer to 31 this afternoon, and our guaranteed high is 28.
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2: An apartment building fire in North York has left one person dead and three people hurt, including a firefighter. Emergency crews were called to the area of Victoria Park and Eglinton around 2 this morning, where they found a fully involved fire in a fourth-floor unit.
1: Fire Division Commander John Carson says they found one person inside the unit.
3: As a result of the fire, we've had one fire fatality, two individuals transported to hospital currently being assessed for smoke inhalation, and one firefighter transported with minor injuries.
1: They did not say the cause of the fire at this time. The investigation is ongoing.
2: Peel Police are investigating a fatal crash in Brampton. Officers called to the McVean Drive and Countryside Road intersection east of Goreway around 10:30 last night for reports of a two-vehicle crash. Six men, all in their 20s, were involved, five total taken to hospital. Police say one passenger was pronounced dead at the scene, while the passenger of that car suffered non-life-threatening injuries. In the other vehicle, the driver and one passenger suffered life-threatening injuries, another passenger suffered life-altering injuries, and a third is expected to live. The intersection remains closed. The cause of the crash under investigation still, but police say one of the vehicles may have run a red light and charges are pending. Alcohol does not appear to be a factor.
1: 680 News Time is 10:05. The Canadians will get the equivalent of a gift today as they face South Africa in the knockout round of 32 at the FIFA World Cup in Los Angeles. 680's J.J. Epperson takes a look at the must-win contest for both sides.
4: Canada opens the round of 32 today against 60th-ranked South Africa, a match many believe is a favorable draw. But Jesse Marsh's team has a habit it needs to break, according to Sportsnet's Amy Walsh.
5: This program is at a point where they can be the favorite team, but they have to go out there and they have to grab it, and they have to do it playing Canada ball, which is aggressive, high tempo, going out South Africa and not giving them a chance into the match.
4: The Canadians trailed both Bosnia and Switzerland before finally finding their best soccer. Captain Alfonso Davies is reportedly available. The stakes are higher than ever, and Canada knows a fast start could be the difference between making history or making an exit. From the Sports Center, I'm J.J. Evison.
2: 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Happening now, investigators are providing an update on the search for a man accused of killing his parents.
1: And we'll go live to Peel Regional Police with their news conference.
6: In a makeshift shelter. He was taken into custody and turned over to the Peel Regional Police Homicide Unit. He has now formally been charged with two counts of first-degree murder. I'm now going to turn it over to Inspector Mavity to give you further information.
7: Good morning. I just wanted to reach out and give a heartfelt thank you to the members of our community. You'll often hear us say our community is our greatest asset. Over the last 10 days, you've allowed us into your homes to review and download video surveillance in hopes of not only locating Jordan, but also collecting evidence. In total, we've received 25 tips throughout the last 10 days in both Peel and Toronto on possible sightings of Jordan. To the Toronto Police Service, thank you so much for your continued efforts and collaboration with us in not only locating Jordan, but collecting evidence along the way.
2: That was an update that the prime suspect in this case has been arrested. Jordan Sangwin, accused of murdering his parents. He is now in police custody.
1: 680 News Time is 10:07. Pride Parade getting underway today, marking the end of Pride Month, celebrating the city's community. It's one of many taking place around the world, but Toronto is the second largest ever. This comes on the anniversary of the 1969 Stonewall Uprising, which accelerated the movement for the queer community in both Canada and the U.S. The forecast looks absolutely fantastic for today. Lots of sunshine, but wear the sunscreen. The parade does mean road closures are now in effect. They started as of 8 o'clock this morning. Keep it right here. We'll keep you updated in traffic and weather together. And for more about the Pride Parade and other events, go to our website, toronto.citynews.ca.
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1: 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Enpro predicts the price won't change at midnight, holding at $1.59.9 a litre at most GTA stations. 680 News Time, 10:09. That means it's time for Cottage Country traffic on the nines. Let's say good morning to Colette Desjardins.
2: And good morning. And this report is brought to you by Gateway Casinos. If you're traveling on Highway 27, it is closed north of King Road. That's from Fairmont Ridge Trail up to the 15th Side Road. Closed for a crash investigation. So the backup, if you're heading northbound, is from Park Heights Trail. No idea how long that will take. Right now, if you're on southbound Highway 11, looking good all the way from Huntsville down to the merge. Southbound 400, we're not seeing any delays. I haven't heard of any construction either, anywhere from Barrie down to the Holland Marsh back to Toronto. If you are traveling right now on the westbound 401, looks good from Belleville through the 35-115 back to the city. We just have this work right now, Fort Erie bound on the QEW, from North Shore to the upside of the Burlington Skyway Bridge. Two right lanes still closed for construction, so right now the backup, it is solid from Fairview. Once you're over that bridge, everything is looking good all the way down to Niagara Falls. And if you're Toronto bound on the QEW, it's wide open from Niagara Falls all the way back to the Burlington Skyway Bridge. With Cottage Country traffic on the nines, I'm Colette Desjardins.
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8: Thank you, Dylan. 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Let's start with a new problem. It's on the southbound 427 in the collectors at Bloor. Right lane is blocked with a collision. You'll find a minor slowdown as you make your way through here, so maybe get over to the express if you can. Good news, if you're on the northbound 410, that ramp to Steeles has reopened following this police investigation. Not clear yet if Steeles has reopened, though, between the northbound 410 and Tompkin. If you're on the eastbound 401, some volume to get through from the 427 over to the 400 Express and Collectors, and then it bunches up again as you try and get off the 404 Express ramp. Westbound 401, moving up to speed across the GTA, but we do have an issue in the Collectors near the 403, 410, right lane blocked with a stall, so just watch out for that. Westbound QEW, some light volume in between Guelph Line and Brandt. After that, though, you will hit those heavy construction delays starting from Fairview over to the Skyway. If you are traveling elsewhere off the highways, the intersection of Countryside and McVean remains closed for a collision investigation. Good news, though, northbound Avenue has been reopened between Davenport and DuPont following a fire investigation. And, of course, the Pride Parade kicks off later this afternoon, set up on the go right now. Rosedale Valley is closed between Park and Bayview, and a number of other closures will go into place at around 11 o'clock as well. Church, of course, already off limits between Dundas and Bloor. Wellesley is closed from Yonge to Jarvis. Take a little, pay a little. 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

0: 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Your next report is at 10:21, and with your forecast, here's Rob Haswell.
1: Thank you, Stephen. High pressure keeps us nice and sunny for a day or so, and then a warm front passes through our region that'll kick this heat and humidity into overdrive. And it's already going to be a warm, humid day today with a high of 28, feeling more like 31. Clear and warm, still a little humid tonight, dipping down to 18, 29 with sunshine and a sticky factor on Monday as well. And then we get into the 30s for a good long stretch in the extended forecast. I will have that for you in less than 10 minutes. Right now, downtown is sitting at 21 degrees. We have Pearson at 24, and our guaranteed high is 28.
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3: Noah, careful.
4: Okay.
3: Oh, I finally tried Maple. I spoke to a doctor about Noah's rash.
5: Yeah? 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
3: Yeah. 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
5: Yeah. 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
4: Mom, my tummy hurts.
5: 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We'll use Maple.
3: Yeah.
5: Health, yeah.
4: Yeah.
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10: 22 degrees and clear right now in downtown Toronto. Good morning. I'm Dylan McGuire.
2: I'm John Leatherby. Here's a check of the top stories.
10: One person is dead, three others in hospital, including a firefighter, according to paramedics, after a fire in North York high-rise apartment. Happened around 2 on Victoria Park Avenue, south of Eglinton. Another person is dead after a serious crash in Brampton last night in the area of McBean and Countryside. Five others also sent to hospital, two fighting for their lives. The intersection is closed for the investigation. 680 News Time, 10:15. That means it's time for sports. So from Sportsnet 590 The Fan, we'll visit J.J. Evison.
11: Dylan, Canada could receive another major boost beyond Alphonso Davies this afternoon. Midfielder Stefan Eustachio is expected to play a larger role after injury limited him against Switzerland, giving the Canadians another experienced playmaker for today's knockout match against South Africa. Kickoff is set for 3 this afternoon. To the diamond, the Blue Jays are running out of answers. Toronto has dropped 5 straight and hasn't received a win from a starting pitcher since, hello, June 16th. Shane Bieber gets another chance to steady the rotation today against the Rangers after a rocky Blue Jays debut. It's a 1:37 first pitch on Sportsnet 590 The Fan and Sportsnet as the Blue Jays and Rangers battle in their series finale. Hoops, the Toronto Tempo were missing 3 key contributors Saturday, and it showed. Without Marina Mabry, Brittany Sykes, and rookie Kiki Rice, the Tempo fell 89-80 to Phoenix, despite 6 players scoring in double figures. Kalia Copper led all players for the Mercury with 27 points. To F1 racing, George Russell began in the pole position this morning in Austria. Russell's teammate and driver standings leader Kimi Antonelli started 4th on the grid, but it is George Russell for Mercedes ahead of everybody now with 11 laps to go. Max Verstappen in Red Bull is sitting in the 2nd spot. Lastly, to the Northern Super League, AFC Toronto meet Vancouver Rise in British Columbia, both sides battling for the 4th spot in the NSL standings. That kicks at 6:30. Sports at 15 and 45 past every hour or anytime at sportsnet.ca.
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10: Toronto police are looking for a male suspect following a stabbing this morning in North York. Reports of a stabbing came in around 2 in the area of Finch and Keele. Upon arrival, officers found a man suffering.

0: suffering from stab wounds, and he was taken to hospital with non-life-threatening injuries. The suspect fled before police got to the scene. He's described as between 5'6 and 5'8 with short black hair. Toronto police are also looking for a suspect that fled the scene of a stabbing in Scarborough. Officers got reports of a stabbing around 11:30 last night and were called to the area of Markham Road and Progress Avenue. The victim was found suffering from non-life-threatening injuries. There's no description at this time. 680 News Time, 10:19. 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
1: Thanks, Dylan. And this report is brought to you by Access Storage. If you're heading southbound on Highway 11, haven't heard of any problems from Huntsville down to the merge. However, if you're heading southbound on Highway 11, if you can just peek over to Gravenhurst, the ramp to Gravenhurst, it's been closed all week. I believe it's open now, but if you could just confirm that with me, you can reach me at Star 680. That's the ramp heading into Gravenhurst, I believe it's on Bethune Drive. If you are heading southbound on the 400 from Barrie, it looks pretty good down to TO right now. And in Nobleton, we've got Highway 27 both ways shut down. And this is basically in the Nobleton area, as I mentioned, from Fairmont Ridge Trail up to 15th Side Road, a collision investigation. So if you're heading northbound, it was backed up from Park Heights Trail. So that's north of King. Looking at southbound 48 at Baldwin Road, we've got bridge construction, but no backup just yet. Westbound 401, that's looking good from Belleville back to the city. And if you're on the westbound 407, no delays getting on from the 115 over to Lake Ridge. Now, Fort Erie bound on the QEW from North Shore to the upside of the Burlington Skyway Bridge. Two right lanes are blocked with construction. Already it's backed up from Fairview Street, so it can really back up even from Appleby by the time the afternoon rolls around. So you want to be prepared for that. If you need to be down somewhere in Niagara on the Lake, Niagara Falls, you want to get going now as soon as you can. And Toronto bound on the QEW, that's in great shape from Fort Erie back to the Burlington Skyway Bridge. With Cottage Country Traffic on the Nines, I'm Colette Desjardins.
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5: Thanks, Dylan. 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On the eastbound 401, you're going to find it busy from the 427 to the 400 Express and Collectors. Westbound 401 continues to move well, and problems in the collectors at the 410-403 have cleared away. Southbound DVP, slight bunch up now in between the 401 and York Mills. On the westbound QEW, it's filling in between West Mall to west of Dixie, off and on between Appleby and Brandt. And then, like you heard Colleen mention, you have those construction delays from Fairview to the upside of the Skyway. If you're traveling off the highways, the intersection of Countryside and McVean closed for a collision investigation. And Pride Parade set up on the go right now. Rosedale Valley is closed between Park and Bayview. 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Your next report is at 10:31 with your forecast. Here's Rob Haswell.
6: Thanks, Stefan. It is going to get very hot and very sticky in the next few days. Today, just a sampler platter of that. We'll get to around 28 and feel like 31 with lots of sunshine. Protect your skin today. Clear skies and 18 tonight, which is a pretty mild night. And with the humidity, you're going to notice the difference. 29 tomorrow, and again, a very sunny day. And then as the warmth

0: Front pushes in. We may see some showers and thunderstorms, and perhaps more notably, we'll get hotter and stickier. Tuesday's high will be around 32. Once the front clears, we get to 34 on Wednesday and again on Thursday. All of those days will have very elevated humidity levels and very high Humidex readings. So definitely kind of take care of yourself, take it easy in the longer range, and stay very hydrated as well. For the moment, we are sunny and 24. Our guaranteed high is 28.
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2: These are the sounds of Marcus's most prized possession. 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But listen closer. 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He's an avid cyclist, an aspiring mechanic with dreams of opening a shop where neighborhood kids can always get a flat fixed for free. 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
1: 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NASA is racing to save its Swift telescope from falling back to Earth with a daring rescue mission. The salvage effort by Catalyst Space Technologies gets underway as soon as this week with the planned launch of a robotic lifesaver. Launched in 2004, Swift has been sinking faster and faster because of recent intense solar activity. Its job is to hunt for some of the universe's biggest explosions.

0: explosions. It needs to get to a higher orbit as soon as possible to survive. Otherwise, it'll come crashing down. We'll have your weekend business report coming up next. 680 News Time, 1025.
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3: I'm Chris McCusker. Many Canadians are being forced to make painful trade-offs in order to put food on the table. And that means skipping meals in some cases. The findings come from a survey from the National Payroll Institute, where Peter Xanatakis is president and CEO.
4: Hunger is no longer only a crisis for those who are unemployed or in a situation of extreme poverty. It's actually affecting people who are working hard every single day. 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
3: And they're bringing their worries to work.
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4: Workers who experience fluctuating pay, such as part-time or gig workers, are more likely to experience food insecurity compared to those who rarely experience pay volatility. So workers facing unstable hours or inconsistent income are among the most vulnerable. And that shows how unpredictable pay can intensify stress and make an already pretty fragile situation even harder to manage.
3: Peter Xanatakis is the president and CEO at the National Payroll Institute. And with your weekend business report, I'm Chris McCusker.
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0: 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That means it's time for Cottage Country Traffic on the Nines with Colette Desjardins.
10: 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Just keep in mind, if you're on Highway 27 in Nobleton, it is shut down both ways north of King Road, and this is from Fairmont Ridge Trail up to 15th Side Road for a crash investigation. So if you're heading northbound, it's backed up to from Park Heights Trail. Right now, if you're on the westbound 401, looks good from Belleville back to the city. Fort Erie bound on the QEW, don't forget, it's backed up from Fairview, and that's because from North Shore Boulevard to the upside of the Burlington Skyway, two right lanes are blocked with construction. Again, backed up from Fairview. With Cottage Country Traffic on the Nines, I'm Colette Desjardins.
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1: This is Sunday, June the 28th. Good morning. I'm John Leatherby.
2: And I'm Dylan McGuire. Here's what's making news this hour.
1: Breaking news from Peel Police. A man wanted in connection with the murder of his parents in Port Credit has been arrested.
2: One person is dead after an early morning apartment fire in North York.
3: Well, anything could happen here today. Not easy to predict the outcome of this one.
1: Well, Canada faces South Africa in the round of 32 with Alphonso Davies set to make his debut in this year's FIFA World Cup.
2: Pride is set to take center stage in the downtown with this afternoon's parade. Water and sunscreen should be in that satchel.
4: Today marks the start of the knockout stage at the FIFA World Cup as Canada run with South Africa, and the Blue Jays hope to flip the script against Texas in their series finale. Sports at 45.
2: 680 News Time, 10:31.
1: It's time for Rogers Xfinity Internet traffic and weather together on the ones. Here's Stefan Olin.
5: Thanks, John. This report brought to you by the Distillery District on the eastbound 401. Some volume to get through from the 427 to the 400 Express and Collectors. Westbound 401 in pretty good shape. A slight bunch up approaching Bayview in the Express, though. Northbound DVP starting to slow down a little bit on your approach to York Mills. Southbound 404 DVP drags from approaching Shepherd to York Mills. On the westbound QEW, some volume from West Mall to west of Dixie, and then it's off and on from Third Line right over to that construction on the Burlington Skyway. A reminder, two right lanes blocked starting at North Shore. Eastbound QEW getting busy now from Cawthra to Dixie. In town, looks like Steeles has been reopened now between the 410 and Tompkin following that police investigation. However, the intersection of Countryside and McVean still off limits for a collision investigation. And the Pride Parade gets going later today at around 2 o'clock. We already have setup, though, underway. Rosedale Valley closed from Park to Bayview, and other closures will go into place in about a half hour or so. Ongoing closure, though, of Church between Bloor and Dundas, and on Wellesley between Young and Jarvis. Join the soccer party at the Distillery District with over 50 TVs, including a whopping 10-foot screen, themed menus, and more. 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
6: Thank you, Stefan. We'll continue to have the heat flowing our way for the next little while. In fact, it's going to be a bit of a heat wave situation as we get into next week as the humidity really starts to build as well. Today is just kind of an introductory course on heat and humidity as it will get hotter and stickier through the day. Our humidex will hit about 31 by later on this afternoon, but in the extended forecast, we'll have daytime highs well into the 30s without even factoring in the humidity. Now, at the moment, we're sitting at 24. The humidex is up a little at 27, but not too uncomfortable just yet. Our guaranteed high is 28 degrees.
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1: Breaking news from Peel Regional Police. A man wanted on a Canada-wide warrant has been apprehended by Toronto Police. Jordan Sangwin taken into custody late yesterday afternoon. Peel Constable Laurie McCann says he was found at a makeshift shelter in the Mimico Creek Park area.
7: He was taken into custody and turned over to the Peel Regional Police Homicide Unit. He has now formally been charged with two counts of first-degree murder.
2: Police thank the community for more than 25 tips in the manhunt for Sangwin over the past 10 days. On June 18th, a woman and man were found with life-threatening injuries in their Mississauga home and taken to hospital where they later died. Sangwin, their son, was identified as the prime suspect.
1: 680 News Time, 10:34. An apartment fire in North York early this morning has left one person dead, a firefighter hurt, and two other residents injured as well. Toronto Fire Division Commander John Carson says crews were called to the building at Victoria Park Avenue, south of Eglinton, for a fourth floor unit.
8: Crews responded to this address at 2 a.m. this morning to visible heavy smoke and flames. This was immediately escalated to a second alarm. Crews initiated fast fire attack and search procedures. Due to the quick action and hard work of our crews, this fire was quickly knocked down.
1: And all three taken to hospital, including the firefighter with non-life-threatening injuries. The cause remains under investigation.
2: Peel Police say a car running a red light may have been the reason for a fatal crash in Brampton. Officers were called just before 11 last night to the intersection of McVean Drive and Countryside Road east of Gorway Drive for a two-vehicle collision. One male passenger in his 20s.

0: Ortiz was pronounced at the scene. The driver in that car suffered serious injuries. Paramedics say they took five people, all men in their 20s, to the hospital in total, including the driver and three passengers in the other car. The driver and one passenger from the same car remain in life-threatening condition.
1: 680 News Time, 10:35. Today begins the ultimate test for Canada's men's World Cup soccer team. They either beat South Africa or they head home. Here's more from 680's J.J. Evison.
2: Jesse Marsh's side enters as the favorite after finishing second in Group B, while South Africa surprised South Korea to reach this round of 32. The big story for Canada, Captain Alphonso Davies is healthy and available after missing the entire group stage. And as Sportsnet analyst Amy Walsh suggests, a new spot on the pitch for Davies may be in store.
3: He has to be dropped into this squad and adding something. So hopefully Canada at their best is when they're up against something. The second half versus Bosnia, the entirety of the match where they were dominant versus Qatar. And then an Alphonso Davies who's dropped into it, likely for me, not at left back, but at left wing.
2: Win today and Canada moves into the round of 16. Kickoff set for 3 this afternoon. From the Sports Center, I'm J.J. Evison.
0: Today's also the Toronto Pride Parade, taking over city streets, capping off a month of celebrations for the queer community. It's expected to draw tens of thousands of people to the Bloor and Yonge area, as it's the second largest Pride Parade in the world. But the festivities won't be stopping there. There's a closing night party that will follow at Nathan Phillips Square with performances from cutting-edge musicians. So the key question, of course, what do you wear? 680 meteorologist Rob Haswell has you covered with today's forecast.
4: High pressure right across the region means lots of sunshine today. It also means a very high UV index. With lots of folks out today for the big Pride Parade, make sure you protect your skin. Got to keep everybody healthy and happy. And find a way to stay cool as well. We'll have a guaranteed high of 28, but it'll feel even hotter with a humidex of 31.
0: The parade does mean road closures are in effect, so stay with us for the latest in traffic and weather every 10 minutes together on The Ones.
1: This is 680 News Radio Toronto, the time, 10:37. A crash in Brampton leaving one person seriously hurt. Peel police say four vehicles colliding on Steeles Avenue at the 410 northbound ramp around 1 this morning. Three had to be taken to hospital. Police say two people in stable condition, the third with potentially life-threatening injuries. Right now, Steeles closed both ways at the 410 ramp. Also closures on the ramps to Steeles.
0: Tragedy in France this morning, where a small plane has crashed in a northeastern town, killing 11 people. Local authorities in Tomblaine say the plane belonged to a parachutist school. Everyone on board, including the pilot, five students, and five instructors, died in the accident. The regional prefect says the aircraft appeared to suffer damage before plunging straight down to the ground near a shopping center. No injuries on the ground have been reported.
1: There's a clear leader going into the 2026 BET Awards this evening.
5: Yeah, they call me Cardi.
1: That
5: like
1: is Cardi B leading the nomination, six including one for Album of the Year, with Am I the Drama, Kendrick Lamar, Mariah the Scientist earning five nods each. Doechii along with Doja Cat, Clips, Teyana Taylor, Olivia Dean, and Latto follow with four nominations apiece. Cottage Country Traffic on the Nines coming up in 30 seconds, but first we will give you the gas prices.
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1: 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At 10:39, it's time for Cottage Country Traffic on the Nines. 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
7: And good morning, John. And this report is brought to you by Foodland. So right now, if you're in Nobleton or heading to Nobleton, Highway 27 is closed both ways north of King Road from Fairmont Ridge Trail to 15th Side Road, all due to a collision investigation. So if you're heading northbound, it's backed up from Park Heights Trail. If you're heading southbound, it's just slow as you approach King. As you approach the problem at 15th Side Road. Also, if you are headed southbound on the 400, we're not seeing any delays whatsoever from Barrie to down through the Holland Marsh back to Toronto. So that's good news.

0: heading westbound on the 401 looks good from Belleville back to the city. And if you're southbound on 35, I'm not seeing any troubles from Minden down to the 115 through to the 115. Now, if you are traveling on the westbound 407 from the west 115 to Lake Ridge, that looks good as well. Just keep in mind, we've got this this continuing construction. It's Fort Erie bound on the QEW from North Shore to the upside of the Burlington Skyway Bridge. Two right lanes are shut down for this road work. The backup now is from the 403 ramp, so really backed up, traveling very slow. With Cottage Country traffic on the nines, I'm Colette Desjardins.
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8: 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Problems continue on the southbound 427 in the collectors at Bloor. Right lane blocked with a collision. Minor bunch-up on your approach. Northbound, though, seeing some heavy delays now in the express between Burnham Thorpe and Rathburn. And then it gets busy again from Dixon up to the eastbound 409 ramp. Some drivers appear to be trying to avoid the delays on the eastbound 401. Volume to get through from the 427 over to the 400 Express and Collectors. Eastbound 409 also pretty slow from Martin Grove to the 401. Westbound 401 not as bad, but you'll find it a little bit busy in the Express from the 404 to Bayview. Northbound DVP jammed from Eglinton to York Mills. Southbound you're going to find it busy from approaching Shepherd to York Mills. On the westbound QEW, a bit of volume to get through from approaching West Mall to West of Dixie, and then it's off and on from Dorval over to Brandt. You get a small break, and then you hit those heavy construction delays starting at Fairview. If you're traveling off the highways, we have a full closure of the intersection of Countryside and McVean for a crash investigation. You're the reason Sunnybrook targets tumors in real time, and why a stroke is reversed in 10 minutes. Give today at yourthereason.ca. Your next update is at 10:51 with your forecast. Here's Rob Haswell.
9: Thank you, Stefan. It's all about heat and humidity for the next few days, and we're really just getting started with that today. We'll get to 28 with a humidex of 31. Lots of sun, too. Very high UV, so protect your skin today. Tonight, clear and 18, still kind of muggy, humid and 29 for our Monday. Beyond that, we get up into the 30s for several days in a row as a full-fledged heat wave coming our way with humidity levels right through the roof. I'll have that extended forecast for you in less than 10. Right now, as we take a look at the Island Airport, it is 21. We've got Vaughn checking in at 24. Same at Pearson. And our guaranteed high today is 28.
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0: headlines. Breaking news, with Peel police saying a man wanted on a Canada-wide warrant in connection with the murder of his parents has been brought into custody following a 10-day manhunt. Jordan Sangwin facing two counts of first-degree murder in connection with the incident in Port Credit on June the 18th. Toronto Fire confirming one person has died. Others, including a firefighter, taken to hospital following an apartment fire around 2 this morning in North York. This took place in a unit near Victoria Park at Eglinton. The fire marshal has been brought in to investigate. It is time for sports. Sportsnet 590, The Fan. Here's J.J. Everson.
1: John, the knockout stage at the World Cup is upon us, and Canada will need more from Tejan Buchanan. The speedy winger dazzled against Qatar, but was quiet in matches against Bosnia and Switzerland. Buchanan says consistency will be key in the biggest game in Canada men's soccer history. Meanwhile, Captain Alphonso Davies is available, according to head coach Jesse Marsh, who wouldn't commit to saying whether AD19 would start or come off the bench. Kickoff from LA at 3 this afternoon against South Africa. The Blue Jays are hoping today isn't another case of same script, different day. Toronto has lost 5 straight, has trailed first in 8 consecutive games, and now hands the ball to Shane Bieber, looking to avoid a season-high 6-game slide. It's a 137 first pitch on Sportsnet 590, The Fan and Sportsnet against Texas. Today's lineup was just released. George Springer back in the leadoff spot as the designated hitter. Nathan Lucas will go second and play right. Vlad Guerrero Jr. playing first, batting third, and Okamoto in the cleanup spot. Shane Bieber on the mound. George Russell took the checkered flag for Mercedes at this morning's F1's Austrian Grand Prix, his second win of the season. Russell's win sees him leapfrog Lewis Hamilton in the driver standings. He's now second behind Mercedes teammate Kimi Antonelli. Lastly, the tennis world is getting set for Wimbledon, and officials have confirmed that Serena Williams will play her first match on center court Tuesday against Australian Maya Joint. Meanwhile, Thornhill's Bianca Andreescu opens her tournament Monday morning against China's Chang Shui, and Leila Fernandez meets Janice Chen of Indonesia no earlier than 11:30 tomorrow morning. On the men's side, Denis Shapovalov opens against Pablo Carreño Busta tomorrow morning, while Felix Auger-Aliassime meets Alexander Shevchenko roughly 3 hours later. Gabriel Diallo has to wait until Tuesday when he opens against Benjamin Abonzi. Sports at 15 and 45 past every hour or anytime at sportsnet.ca.
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0: 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Twister Pop. Eva Franciscanos finds out how wine screw caps measure up against wine corks with Rose Reisman.
1: One of the biggest myths about wine is that screw caps mean it's a cheaper or lower quality wine.
2: That was Rose Reisman. She says corks have been the traditional closure for bottles for centuries and allow the wine to age better over time. But more winemakers are switching to twist caps.
1: Screw tops create a greater consistency in flavor. Screw tops now make up almost 30% of the North American market. So don't judge a bottle just by how it's sealed, but rather what's inside.
2: She says the twist-off caps have been around since the 1960s, and the best advantage is that it avoids cork taint, a fungus-based chemical reaction.
1: Now, it's harmless, but it can affect the flavor of the wine. And remember, these wines with cork should always be stored on their sides to keep the cork from drying out.
2: I'm Eva Franciscatos.
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3: Thanks, and this report is brought to you by Wayne's Auto Group. Just want to talk about this construction. Ford Erie bound on the QEW. It is slow from, basically North Shore to the upside of the Burlington Skyway Bridge. That's where two right lanes are blocked on the bridge, the Burlington Skyway. So the backup right now is from Burloak in the Burlington area. So what you can do is, rather than go on the bridge, take it the westbound 403 through Hamilton, grab the Lincoln Alexander Parkway. That's going to turn into the Red Hill Valley Parkway. That will take you back to the Fort Erie bound QEW. Some of you are taking the 407. Yes, you're spending a bit of money on that toll cost.

0: but you're taking the 407 just to save a little bit of time missing the QEWs. And some of you are even taking the 407 right into Hamilton, grabbing the Lincoln Alexander Parkway. Some people are calling in because they've got to see a show today at the Shaw. So basically, those are some options. If you're on the lakeshore and you want to go under the bridge, it's a little bit backed up, but not as bad right now. You'll drive right up to the bridge. So that's one choice. It is backing up, though, on the Eastport Road, trying to get on underneath the bridge. Other problems that we got going is in Nobleton, Highway 27. That is closed both ways north of King from Fairmont Ridge Trail to the 15th Side Road, all because of a collision investigation. So, and with Cottage Country Traffic on the Nines, I'm Colette Desjardins.
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5: Thanks, John. 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If you're traveling on the 427, we have problems in either direction. Southbound in the Collectors at Bloor, right lane taken out with a collision. Northbound Express at Rathburn, left lane now blocked, and it's a heavy backup from Bloor in the Express. Eastbound 401 drags from the 427 to the 400 Express and Collectors. Westbound delays 404 to Avenue, alternating Express and Collectors. If you're traveling on the northbound DVP, delays Eglinton to York Mills. Southbound busy from approaching Shepherd to York Mills. On city streets, looks like we still have a closure of Countryside and McVean for a crash. Also hearing that we have a fire hydrant spewing water on Leslie near Commissioners, so be advised if you're in the area. 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Your next update is at 11:01, and with your forecast, it's Rob Haswell.
6: Thank you, Stefan. Here comes the heat a little today, quite a lot in the extended outlook. We'll get to 28 today as our guaranteed high with a humidex of 31. Very high UV with all the sunshine, so protect your skin. Then we stay warm and kind of muggy tonight, 18 the low. 29 tomorrow with more sunshine and still sticky. And then we really kick the hot and stickies into overdrive. We get to 32 on Tuesday, feeling much warmer than that. Slight chance of showers and thunderstorms as a warm front pushes through our area. That adds a couple of degrees of heat on Wednesday, gets us to 34. We'll do 34 again on Thursday. Both days will feel significantly warmer with the high humidity. This heat wave that's coming in the days ahead, definitely want to urge you to just kind of take it easy, stay hydrated, and find ways to stay cool. Right now, it's 24. Our guaranteed high is 28.
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4: I'm Mike Apple. Meta is going to expand the market for smart glasses with a lower price point. After popularizing wearables through partnerships with Ray-Ban and Oakley brands, the tech giant's new glasses will be cheaper, utilizing its in-house design team and a collaboration with Kylie Jenner. Bloomberg's Mark Gurman says Meta is trying to stay a step ahead of Apple in the wearables market.
5: At the end of 2027, Apple's going to introduce N50, that's what it's called within Apple, but that is the Apple smart glasses. And of course, the way Apple is vertically integrated, they are going to be designing and branding the glasses, you know, under the Apple name using their own design team. Meta has been licensing designs or working with EssilorLuxottica and basically taking Ray-Bans, Oakleys, and they're planning other brands like Prada and making those smart. And for the first time, what Meta is doing is they're launching their own Meta-branded glasses. And so that is a big change for them. And by going internal, going in-house, that allows them to come out with a low-end, an entry-level tier for their smart glasses. At the end of last year, Meta raised the prices of their smart glasses with the second-generation model. And so the entry-level of the Ray-Bans, the smart Ray-Bans, costs about $380. I just got this pair last night from Meta. So these are $300. That's the big play here, bringing something that is a bit more affordable to market by using their in-house brand and design.
4: Meta has been an underperforming stock in the Mag 7 this year, down by 15% for 2026. With your weekend business report, I'm Mike Apple.
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4: 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College Country Traffic on the Nines with Colette Desjardins.
9: Thanks, and this report is brought to you by Gateway Casinos. So right now, if you're traveling Fort Erie bound on the QEW, from North Shore to the upside of the Burlington Skyway Bridge, two right lanes are blocked with construction, the backup from Burloak. And then Fort Erie bound on the Garden City Skyway, on the upside of the bridge, we've got a stalled vehicle blocking the right lane. So that's causing a big backup from approaching the Garden City Skyway. And if you're on Highway 27, it is closed both ways in Nobleton, closed north of King. And this is closed from Fairmont Ridge Trail to the 50s Side Road for a crash investigation. With Cottage Country Traffic on the Nines, I'm Colette Desjardins.
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12: Good morning to you. It's Sunday, June 28th. I'm Dylan McGuire.
4: I'm John Leatherby. Here's what's making news right now.
12: Jordan Sangwin, the man accused of killing his parents earlier this month in Mississauga, has been arrested in Toronto.
4: A deadly blaze this morning in a North York apartment, claiming the life of one and sending three to hospital.
12: Big day for Team Canada in World Cup action. We'll take on South Africa this afternoon, and the stakes couldn't be higher.

0: thinking of big, perhaps huge. 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
1: He's healthy and available, but Canada's head coach Jesse Marsh won't commit to when Canadian fans might see Alphonso Davies against South Africa. And Shane Bieber will try to change the Blue Jays' mojo this afternoon. Sports at 15.
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3: Thanks, Dylan. This report brought to you by Toronto Rib Fest. A pretty messy drive on the 427 as we're dealing with a problem in both directions right now. Let's start northbound. Indy Express at Rathburn. Two left lanes now taken out with a collision cleanup. You'll find it slow from Bloor in the Express, and that is slowing down drivers going southbound from the 401 to Rathburn in the Express. And then after that, we have another problem. It's in the collectors at Bloor. Right lane blocked with a collision. You'll find a minor bunch-up approaching Bloor in the collectors. Eastbound 401, a volume from the 427 to the 400 Express and collectors. Eastbound 409 backed up to Kipling. Westbound 401, off and on delays from Vic Park over to Avenue, alternating Express and collectors. Northbound DVP drags from approaching Eglinton to York Mills. Southbound 404 DVP, typically busy from approaching Shepherd to south of Lawrence. On the westbound QEW, expect delays West Mall to Dixie, passing by the Ford plant. And then it's off and on from Bronte right over to this construction set up on the Skyway. Also hearing that we have the right lane blocked on the Skyway with a stall now, so making matters worse there. Eastbound QEW, a bit busy from Cawthra to Dixie, picks up on the Gardiner from Jamison to approaching Strawn. Southbound 410, a bit of volume to get through from approaching Sandalwood to Beauverde. In town, Countryside and McVeigh Veen has been reopened following a collision investigation. We did have reports, though, about a fire hydrant spraying some water on Leslie near Commissioner, so use some caution if you're traveling through that stretch. And, of course, Pride Parade gets underway later this afternoon. We have a setup on the go. Rosedale Valley shut down from Park to Bayview already, and that will extend, looks like, over towards the Aylmer area, heading over to Yonge, and another number of other closures will be in place as well. Church already closed from Bloor to Dundas, and Wellesley is shut down, Yonge to Jarvis. Toronto Rib Fest is back June 26th to the 28th. 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Your next report is at 11:11, and with your forecast, here's Rob Haswell.
4: Thank you very much, Stefan. The heat is on, and it is going to continue coming our way for the next little while. We have warmed up to 25 as of the latest update from Toronto Pearson International at 11 o'clock, and we'll continue with this sunshine to heat up just a little bit more. The dew point's been creeping up, too, so our humidex is already 29. I expect a humidex of around 30 to 32 most of the afternoon, and a high, in fact, very high UV index, so protect your skin. Our guaranteed high for today is 28.
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2: After a 10-day manhunt for a suspect wanted for first-degree murder, Peel police say Jordan Sangwin has been arrested.
0: In an update this morning, Peel Inspector Mike Mavity said it was with the help of the community that they were able to track him down.
5: In total, we've received 25 tips throughout the last 10 days in both Peel and Toronto on possible sightings of Jordan.
0: Sangwin charged with two counts of first-degree murder, accused of killing his parents June 18th. Investigators say he was found in the Mimical Creek area in a makeshift shelter, arrested before being handed over to the Peel Homicide Squad.
2: One person is dead, and one firefighter and two residents of an apartment building have been taken to hospital after a fire this morning in North York. Toronto Fire say they were called to the building on Victoria Park Avenue south of Eglinton around 2, where they saw heavy smoke coming from the high-rise. A fourth-floor unit was fully engulfed in flames, and police say one person was found dead inside the unit. Fire Division Commander John Carson gave an update this morning from the scene.
6: The incident is currently under investigation by Toronto Police, Toronto Fire Services, and the OFM will be attending as well.
2: Paramedics say three people, including a firefighter, suffered non-life-threatening injuries.
0: This is All News Radio. It's 11:05. Peel Police investigating a fatal crash in Brampton. Investigators say around 10:45 last night, two vehicles with men in their 20s inside traveling toward the intersection of McVeigh Drive and Countryside

0: Road, that's east of Gorway, when one appeared to run a red light. A passenger of one car was killed at the scene, the driver suffering non-life-threatening injuries. In the other vehicle, the driver and one of the passengers suffering life-threatening injuries, and two passengers also taken to hospital. Investigators add that alcohol not appearing to be a factor in this crash.
1: 680 News Time, 11:06. Wins, losses, and ties. Canada has seen and done it all so far in our World Cup run, but as of today, there is no margin for error. For the first time in men's FIFA action, Canada is in the knockout stage. We face South Africa today at 3. As we hear from 680's J.J. Evison, it all takes place in the City of Angels.
2: After three games on the sidelines, Alphonso Davies is ready. Just maybe not in Jesse Marsh's starting 11, according to Sportsnet's Jordan Wilson.
3: Yeah, Alphonso Davies, I spoke to someone in his camp as well, and they said he was close against Switzerland, but just didn't reach all the parameters that he needed to.
4: Yeah, the metrics.
3: But they said that this match he's ready to go. So that doesn't mean starting. I don't expect to see him start, but I expect to see 80-19 tomorrow.
2: The Canadian captain is available for today's round of 32 match against South Africa after recovering from a hamstring injury. Head coach Jesse Marsh calls Davies an X factor, saying his presence alone gives the entire team belief. How many minutes he plays remains a mystery, but if Canada is going to make its deepest World Cup run ever, its biggest star could have a big say in what happens next. Kickoff at 3 from Los Angeles. From the Sports Center, I'm J.J. Evison.
0: At 11:07, the world's second largest Pride parade coming to Toronto this afternoon, ending off the month celebrating the 2SLGBTQ+ community in the city. There is expected to be more than 25,000 marchers from 250 groups. It's one of the big parades happening around the globe today on the anniversary of the 1969 Stonewall Uprising, which accelerated the movement. The weather is going to be, in a word, fabulous. Here's 680 meteorologist Rob Haswell.
5: Beautiful day to get out there for Pride Parade. However, make sure that you are covering up your skin today in one way or the other. Lots of sunscreen or a big wide-brimmed hat to keep the sun off of you because the UV index will be in the very high range. It will be a very warm day and a sticky day as well. Humidex of about 31, guaranteed high of 28 degrees.
0: 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Following the parade, there's going to be a closing night ceremony taking place at Nathan Phillips Square.
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1: 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It's time for Cottage Country traffic on the nines. 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
9: Thanks, and this report is brought to you by Access Storage. So on the westbound 401, a slow drive west of the 412 to approaching Salem. And then if you're Fort Erie bound on the QEW from North Shore to the upside of the Burlington Skyway Bridge, two right lanes are shut down for construction. We have a backup right now from Burloak. And then Fort Erie bound on the Garden City Skyway, we have the right lane blocked with a disabled vehicle. But the good news, that has cleared, and the drive is ease off, so that's good news. If you are traveling on Highway 27 in Nobleton, shut down both ways. It's closed north of King from Fairmont Ridge Trail to the 15th Side Road, all because of a crash investigation. So that means if you're heading northbound, it was backed up from Park Heights Trail. If you're southbound, it was slow approaching the 15th Side Road. We've got no delays right now on the southbound 400, anywhere from Barrie back to the city. Northbound, however, it's backed up from approaching Highway 88 and through ESSA in the Barrie area. That's going northbound. I'm waiting for southbound, but no traffic just yet. With Cottage Country traffic on the nines, I'm Colette Desjardins.
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0: Denise Andriecci from 680 News Radio. 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
4: 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Traffic and weather together on the ones. He's got his eyes on your drive. It's Stefanola.
5: Thank you, Dylan. This report is brought to you by the Big Apple. It's a slow go on the northbound 427, all thanks to a crash cleanup at Rathburn in the Express. Two left lanes are blocked here. You're going to find delays from Dundas in the Express, and that's holding things up going southbound as well. Not as heavy, but still busy in the Express from the 401 down to this crash site near Rathburn. Good news, though, after that, a collision in the collectors at Bloor has cleared away, and delays here have disappeared as well. Eastbound 401, you're going to find some off and on volume from approaching Highway 6 North to approaching Highway 6 South, again approaching Guelph Line, and then it picks up from the 427 to the 400 Express and Collectors. Busy again through Salem. Eastbound 409 backed up to Kipling as well. If you're going westbound, volume from Vic Park to Avenue, alternating Express and Collectors, and then thanks to a traffic spotter for calling in, mentioning that he saw some pylons going up to the ramp to the westbound 407. I called 407 control, and they're saying that the ramp is going to be closed temporarily as they remove some debris. So no access to the westbound 407 for the time being. Northbound 400, busy approaching Highway 88. Again, ESSA to Dunlop, northbound DVP. Slow approaching Eglinton to York Mills. Southbound drags from approaching Shepherd to south of Lawrence. On the westbound QEW, expect delays. West Mall to Dixie, passing by the Ford plant. And then it's off and on from Bronte right over to that construction near or on the Skyway. If you're traveling on the eastbound QE Gardner, busy from Bronte to the lane realignment east of Dorval, and then again from Jameson to Strawn and exiting at Spadina. The Big Apple is so much more than a great rest stop, with fun-free activities like mini putt, a children's carousel, petting zoo, and more. The Big Apple, exit 497 off the 401 or thebigapple.ca. Your next report is at 11:21 with your forecast. Here's Rob Haswell.
6: Lots of heat, lots of humidity, and only increasing in both categories over the next few days. High near 28, feeling more like 31 today with lots of sunshine and a very high UV. Clear, 18, and humid tonight. Still humid and a high of 29 on Monday. Then we jump into the 30s for a few days later on in the week. I'll have the extended forecast in less than 10. Right now it's 25. Our guaranteed high is 28.
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4: A clear sky, 24 degrees, feels like 27 with the humidity in Toronto. Good morning, I'm Dylan McGuire. Here are the top stories this hour. A man accused of murdering his elderly parents in Port Credit earlier this month has been arrested. Toronto police located Jordan Sangwin in Mimico Creek in a makeshift

0: of shelter thanks to a tip from the public. He's been handed over to Peel Regional Police. A fire in North York High-Rise earlier this morning claimed one life and sent three others, including a firefighter, to hospital. Paramedics say all with non-life-threatening injuries. Toronto Pride Parade gets underway today. Tens of thousands expected to watch and participate. Stick with 680 News for traffic and weather every 10 minutes on the ones to keep ahead of the road closures. 680 News time 11:15. That means it's time for sports. 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Evison.
1: Dylan, 90 minutes plus stoppage time separates Canada from history. The Canadians have never played in a Men's World Cup round of 16, but a win over South Africa today would send Jesse Marsh's squad into uncharted territory. And one of Canada's biggest stars could finally make his World Cup debut. That's right, Captain Alphonso Davies is healthy and available after missing the entire group stage, though Jesse Marsh won't reveal whether the Bayern Munich star will start against South Africa. Kickoff goes at 3. From the pitch to the diamond, another start and another opportunity for Shane Bieber, the former Cy Young winner, making his second outing this season after surrendering 3 home runs against Houston in a season debut earlier this week. Toronto hopes the veteran can help snap a 5-game skid against Texas. The series wraps at Rogers Center with a 1:37 first pitch on Sportsnet 590 The Fan and Sportsnet. Elsewhere in the majors, it's the rubber match between Baltimore and Washington at 1:35. The Tampa Bay Rays look for a series sweep of Arizona at 1:40. Then later tonight, the Yankees aim to avoid a 4-game series sweep at the hands of the Red Sox. That goes at 7:20. Other baseball in town today, the Toronto Maple Leafs Baseball Club looking to climb out of the basement of the Canadian Baseball League. It's a 2 o'clock start against Chatham Kent at Dominico Field at Christie Pitts Park. To the CFL, week 4 rounds out today with the Montreal Alouettes looking to rebound tonight after last week's overtime loss in Edmonton. Montreal hosts the winless Ottawa Red Blacks, and both Toronto and Hamilton sit at 2-1 atop the East Division. Toronto beat Saskatchewan 40-34 on Friday night. Kickoff goes at 7 between Montreal and Ottawa. Sports at 15 and 45 past every hour or anytime at sportsnet.ca.
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0: 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A 4-vehicle crash in Brampton has sent 3 people to hospital, one in potentially life-threatening condition. It happened on Steeles Avenue near the 410 northbound ramp just before 1 this morning. Police say the other 2 people are in stable condition. Toronto police say a man's been taken to hospital after a stabbing this morning in North York. Officers called to the Finch and Keele area just after 2, where they found the victim suffering from stab wounds. His injuries not considered life-threatening. Police say they're now looking for a male suspect described as being between 5'6 and 5'8 with short black hair. 680 News time 11:19. That means it's time for Cottage Country traffic on the nines. Here's Colette Desjardins.
16: Thanks, and this report is brought to you by Access Storage. So right now, if you're on the southbound 400, not seeing any delays from Barrie back to the city, but keep in mind, if you're taking Highway 27 through the Nobleton area, it is shut down both ways north of King, or approaching King, and that's from Fairmont Ridge Trail to the 15th Side Road, all because of a crash investigation. If you're on westbound 401, it is slow approaching the 412 to approaching Salem. And then we've got problems on, well, it's not really a problem, it's a construction, which is causing a backup problem. So it's Fort Erie bound on the QEW over the Burlington Skyway Bridge. 2 right lanes are blocked with this construction. At last check, the backup was from Burloak. Once you pass that, it's in pretty good shape, filling in from the Red Hill Valley Parkway over to Fruitland, but it's just filling in. But it's in good shape heading down to Niagara Falls. With Cottage Country traffic on the nines, I'm Colette Desjardins.
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5: 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Traffic and weather together on the ones with Stefan Olam.
6: Thanks, Dylan. This report is brought to you by Elmwood Spa. It continues to be a heavy drive on the northbound 427. We have a crash in the express at Rathburn, blocking a couple of left lanes. So the backup is from a Dundas in the express. Southbound was busy. It looks like it has eased up a little bit. You might find a small bunch up in the express as you pass by Rathburn. If you're on the eastbound 401, volume from approaching Highway 6 North through approaching Highway 6 South, approaching Guelph Line. You'll find a minor delay approaching the 427 in the collectors. You get a bit of a break, and then it picks up from Dixon to Keele, alternating express and collectors, and then from Westney to Salem. On the westbound 401, volume from Vic Park to Avenue, alternating express and collectors, and then Kipling to Dixon. You'll find that the ramp to the westbound 407 is closed for debris cleanup, and then after that, looks like it is a little bit busy through Highway 25 now. Northbound on the 400, seeing some volume off and on from about Canal to Highway 88, and then again from approaching Essa towards Dunlop. If you're on the northbound DVP, expect delays from Eglinton to York Mills. Southbound, volume from approaching Shepherd to south of Lawrence. On the westbound QEW, it's busy West Mall to Dixie through Ford, and then off and on from Bronte over to that construction on the Skyway. Keep in mind, we also have the right lane blocked with a stall on the Skyway, so a very slow go. If you're on the eastbound QEW, volume from Bronte over to that lane realignment east of Dorval, and then it picks up on the Gardner from the Humber Bridge to Spadina. 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Your next report is at 11:31, and with your forecast, here's Rob Haswell.
7: Getting hot, getting humid, and likely getting into a heat wave for next week. Today, sunshine, lots of it, very high UV, so protect your skin. High near 28 with a humidex of 31. 18 tonight, still kind of sticky, 29 and very humid. Lots of sunshine on Monday. And then we really kick into gear, 32 the high on Tuesday with a slight chance of showers and thunderstorms as this warm front pushes through. That front gets us to 34 for both Wednesday and Thursday without factoring in the humidity. With that factored in, it'll feel even hotter and can become very dangerous if you're not careful out there. So please do be careful. Right now it's 25. Our guaranteed high is 28.
4: Feels like 27 at Pearson. You know that it's sunny out right now. 680 News Time is 1124.
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5: The former Fugees singer, who went solo with her genre-defying 1998 debut album, The Miseducation of Lauryn Hill, will receive the Living Legend Icon Award. 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The Miseducation of Lauryn Hill became one of the most influential recordings in hip-hop and R&B history. Tonight's ceremony is at the Peacock Theater in Los Angeles. Coming up, we'll have the Weekend Business Report, 680 News Time, 1125.
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3: I'm Tim Demopoulos. Recent data from Carfax Canada shows that used car inventories are on the rise as consumer demand softens due to concerns about the economy and affordability. Sean Vording is president of Carfax Canada, and he takes us through the numbers.
4: I think the most telling thing right now is we saw this very large spike of listed used vehicles. It was 21% month over month. While that normally would be an exciting indicator because leading into the summer market when demand's normally high, it means there's lots of inventory to choose from. The reality is that that's a much larger spike than we traditionally would see. And we know with softer consumer sentiment, that large surge could be considered problematic, actually.
3: And the next 8 weeks of summer will be critical when it comes to used car pricing.
4: I think the next 60 days are going to be really important as it pertains to the market and how dealers are going to have to react to used pricing. And so if we can get some level of economic certainty, I think, you know, we'll see dealers react in one of two ways. If consumer sentiment reemerges and cars start moving, great, they've got lots of supply. If consumer sentiment still stays soft because they're still concerned about cost of living, then I think we're going to see the market be forced to do a correction, and we're going to see used car prices drop to manage that influx of supply that's sitting on dealers' lots.
3: Sean Vording is with Carfax Canada, and at the Business Center, I'm Tim Demopoulos.
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2: 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It's time for Cottage Country Traffic on the Nines with Colette Desjardins.
12: 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Right now, if you're on the Fort Erie bound QEW, the backup right now is from Burloak. It's because from North Shore to the upside of the Burlington Skyway Bridge, two right lanes are blocked with construction. On the westbound 401, slow approaching the 412 to approaching Salem. And if you are traveling right now on Highway 27, both ways in the Nobleton area, it's closed north of King from Fairmont Ridge Trail to the 15th Side Road, all because of a collision investigation. With Cottage Country Traffic on the Nines, I'm Colette Desjardins.
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16: Good morning. It's Sunday, June the 28th. I'm John Leatherby.
2: And I'm Dylan McGuire. Here's what's making news this hour.
16: Toronto police have made an arrest in connection with the murders of a Port Credit couple.
2: The fire marshal is investigating after one person was killed in an early morning North York fire.
16: The biggest day ever for the Canadian men's soccer program. Their first ever knockout stage match at a World Cup.
2: Proud of

0: About Pride, tens of thousands will take part. Many more will be spectators for this year's parade.
1: Canada's men look to take advantage of a friendly draw in the round of 32 at the World Cup. The Blue Jays try to avoid a sixth consecutive loss, and Brooke Henderson eyes a win at the Women's PGA Championship. Sports at 45.
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2: 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Here's Stefan Olip.
3: Thanks, John. And this report is brought to you by Dynamic. If you're on the northbound 427, expect heavy delays in the express from Dundas up to Rathburn. That's where we have a crash blocking the two left lanes. You're going to find a little bit busy as you approach the eastbound 409 ramp as well. Southbound 427, a little bit slow in the express as you pass by this crash at Rathburn as well. Eastbound 401, off and on delays from Town Line to approaching Highway 6 South, another bunch up approaching Guelph Line, and then it's busy from Dixon to Keele, alternating Express and Collectors, baby to the 404 in both the Express and Collectors. New problem at Brimley in the Express, right lane taken out with a stall, doesn't appear to be slowing things down though, and then it builds again Westney to Salem. On the westbound 401, volume 404 to Avenue in both the Express and Collectors, Keele to the 400 in the Express, and then from Islington to Dixon. Keep in mind, the ramp to the westbound 407 is closed for debris cleanup, and then some volume to get through at Highway 25. Northbound 400, delays from Highway 7 to Langstaff in the Express, Highway 9 to Highway 88, and from approaching Essa to Dunlop on the northbound DVP. It's slow from approaching Eglinton to York Mills. Southbound is busy from approaching Shepherd to south of Lawrence on the westbound QEW. A bit busy from West Mall to west of Dixie, passing by Ford, and then off and on delays, basically from Bronte Burloak right over to that construction set up on the Skyway. Eastbound, you're going to find off and on volume from Burloak to that lane realignment east of Dorval. Picks up here, Ontario to Cawthra, and then on the Gardner from the Humber Bridge over to Spadina. On the southbound 410, you'll find it busy from Sandalwood to Beauverde. And of course, we have the Pride Parade later this afternoon. A number of closures in place now, including Rosedale Valley from Park to Bayview, Aylmer from Rosedale Valley to Yonge, Park Rosedale to Church, Church Park to Yonge, Bloor from Yonge to Park, and Yonge from Aylmer to Carlton, and of course, many other closures will be in place later today. While other money managers are holding, Dynamic is seeing past the horizon, because your money can't grow if it doesn't move. Learn more at dynamic.ca/active. Your next report is at 11:41, and with your forecast, here's Rob Haswell.
4: Sunny, warm, and quite humid today. Our humidex should reach 31. The UV index is in the very high range today, so make sure you are protecting your skin while still dressing for the heat and humidity. It is 25 degrees as per the last update from Toronto Pearson International. Our guaranteed high is 28.
0: Feels like 28 already with the humidity in downtown Toronto and that clear, sunny sky. 680 News Time, 11:34.
2: The man accused of killing his parents in Mississauga has been found following a 10-day search. Peel Police Constable Lori McCann says he was found last afternoon, yesterday, by Toronto police officers around 5 p.m.
5: Thanks to a tip from a member of the public, located and apprehended Jordan. Jordan was found in the area of Mimico Creek Park in a makeshift shelter.
0: McCann says he's been charged with two counts of first-degree murder. Investigators thanked the public as well as the Toronto Police Service for their assistance in the manhunt. Sangwin has been wanted on a Canada-wide warrant since June 18th when a man and woman were killed inside their Mississauga home.
2: This is All News Radio. A department building fire in North York has left one dead, three people hurt, including a firefighter. Emergency crews called to the area of Victoria Park in Eglinton around 2 this morning. That's where they found a fully involved fire in a fourth-floor unit. Fire Division Commander John Carson says they found one person inside that unit.
6: As a result of the fire, we have had one fire fatality, two individuals transported to hospital currently being assessed for smoke inhalation, and one firefighter transported with minor injuries.
2: No word on the cause at this time as the fire marshal has been brought in.
0: Peel police are investigating a fatal crash in Brampton. Officers were called to the McVean Drive in Countryside Road intersection east of Gorway around 10:30 last night for reports of a two-vehicle crash. Six men, all in their 20s, were involved, five taken to hospital. Police say one passenger was pronounced dead at the scene, while the passenger of that car suffered non-life-threatening injuries. In the other vehicle, the driver and one

0: One passenger suffered life-threatening injuries, and one passenger suffered life-altering injuries, with a third expected to live. The cause of the crash is under investigation, but police say one of the vehicles may have run a red light and charges are pending. Alcohol doesn't appear to be a factor.
1: 680 News Time is 11:35. This is a first for the Canada men's national soccer program at a World Cup. They will play for the first time in a round of 32 match this afternoon in Inglewood outside of Los Angeles, their opponent, South Africa. It was supposed to be the favorite South Koreans, but will this be a gift for the red and white? 680's J.J. Everson with a preview.
2: Despite finishing second in his group, the Canadians may have landed their most favorable matchup of the tournament, and it's time that the Canadians run with the opportunity in front of them, according to Sportsnet's Jordan Wilson.
3: This has to be the opportunity where they grab it and take it with both hands. A team that you got to respect with South Africa have some momentum, but who are we kidding? This is Canada, a far better side. Mm-hmm. There's not going to be a better wrapped present than this, and I hope that they open it.
2: Instead of facing South Korea, Jesse Marsh's side drew 60th-ranked South Africa in today's round of 32, giving Canada its best chance ever to reach the round of 16. The boost could be even bigger. Captain Alphonso Davies is finally healthy and available after missing the entire group stage, while midfielder Stefan Eustachio is also expected to play a larger role than in Canada's final group stage game against Switzerland. But Marsh isn't looking past a South African team that has already pulled off one major upset, eliminating South Korea to reach the knockouts. Kickoff goes at 3. From the Sports Center, I'm J.J. Everson.
0: 680 News Time, 11:37. Pride Parade getting underway this afternoon, marking the end of Pride Month, celebrating the city's 2SLGBTQ+ community. It's one of the many taking place in the world, but Toronto's is the second largest across the globe. It comes on the anniversary of the 1969 Stonewall Uprising, which accelerated the movement for the queer community in the U.S. and Canada. If you're heading down to the Bloor and Yonge area for the parade, the weather is picture perfect. 680's meteorologist Rob Haswell.
4: High pressure giving us beautiful conditions for the big Pride Parade today. However, make sure you cover up your skin in one form or another. Lots of sunscreen today. Take care of your bodies. We should see a UV index in the very high range. It will be a sticky day today, though, so do your best to stay cool. Humidex will be around 31 and the guaranteed high is around 28. Happy Pride.
0: The parade does mean roads will be closed in the area. We'll keep you updated in traffic and weather every 10 minutes on the ones.
1: And Larry the Cat has outlasted 6 prime ministers in the UK now. Current outgoing PM Keir Starmer served just shy of 2 years. Mel Capp with the Monk School of Global Affairs and Public Policy and Canada's former High Commissioner to the UK talks about Starmer stepping down and the challenges ahead for his replacement. You can hear the entire conversation on the Big Story podcast or wherever you get your podcasts.
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1: 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Impro predicts the price will stay level at midnight, holding at $1.59.9 a liter. At 11:39, time for Cottage Country traffic on the nines. Here's Colette Desjardins.
6: Thanks, and this report is brought to you by Lexus of Barrie. So right now in Nobleton, Highway 27 closed both ways north of King Road from Fairmont Ridge Trail all the way to 15th Side Road. So that's for a collision investigation. If you're heading northbound, it was backed up from Park Heights Trail, and southbound, it's slow approaching 15th Side Road. No idea when things will open up. Westbound on the 401, we're seeing delays approaching the 412 to approaching Salem. And if you're Fort Erie bound on the QE, at the North Shore to the upside of the Burlington Skyway Bridge, two right lanes are still blocked with construction. The backup is from Burloak. You can always take the westbound 403 to the link, that's the Lincoln Alexander Parkway. And as you travel on the link, it turns into the Red Hill Valley Parkway, which will get you back onto the Fort Erie bound QEW. Might just save a little bit of time for you. With Cottage Country traffic on the nines, I'm Colette Desjardins.
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6: Thanks, John. 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It continues to be a heavy drive on the 427 northbound, all thanks to a collision cleanup in the express at Rathburn. Two left lanes are blocked here, so you're going to find it slow starting at Dundas in the express, and that's affecting the drive southbound as well. It's bunched up on your approach to Rathburn in the express. Eastbound 401, off and on from Town Line to approaching Highway 6 South. It bunches up approaching Guelph Line. They have now closed the ramp to the westbound 407 from the eastbound 401. This is for debris removal. You'll find more volume from approaching Renforth in the express over to Kiel, alternating express and collectors. A bit of a slowdown baby to Leslie Express and collectors. Good news at Brimley in the express. Problems here have cleared away. And then more delays from Westney to Lake Ridge. On the westbound 401, expect volume from the 404 to Avenue in the express and collectors. Islington to Dixon and the ramp to the westbound 407 also closed for this debris removal. And then more delays as you make your way through Highway 25. On the northbound 400, it's busy from Highway 7 to Langstaff Express, Highway 9 to Highway 88, approaching Essa to Dunlop, northbound DVP. Delays approaching Eglinton to York Mills. Southbound busy approaching Shepherd to south of Lawrence. On the westbound Gardner, a bit slow York to Spadina. Again on the QEW, West Mall to west of Dixie, passing by Ford and then off and on from Burloak over to that construction on the Skyway. Eastbound, you're going to find delays on the downside to approaching Fairview now, and then from Third Line off and on to Dorval, and we have delays on the Gardner from the Humber Bridge to Spadina. 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
7: Lots of heat, lots of humidity, and only increasing in both categories over the next few days. High near 28, feeling more like 31 today with lots of sunshine and a very high UV. Clear, 18, and humid tonight. Still humid and a high of 29 on Monday. Then we jump into the 30s for a few days later on in the week. I'll have the extended forecast in less than 10. Right now it's 25. Our guaranteed high is 28.
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5: 25 degrees at Pearson. It's currently 27 with the Human X. Good morning. I'm John Leatherby. Breaking news from Peel Police. They say a man accused.

0: Advantage for what might be the friendliest draw they could have asked for. Now comes the hard part, taking advantage of it. Captain Alfonso Davies is healthy and available after missing the entire group stage, though Jesse Marsh wouldn't reveal whether the Bayern Munich star would start against South Africa. Kickoff this afternoon goes at 3. Moving to baseball, the Blue Jays will try to avoid matching a season-high 6-game losing streak this afternoon when they wrap up their series against the Rangers. Shane Bieber gets the start after allowing 4 runs in his season debut earlier this week, while Texas counters with Kumar Rocker, who struck out a career-high 9 in his last outing. That goes at 137 on Sportsnet 590 The Fan and Sportsnet. The Toronto Maple Leafs followed up their first overall pick of Gavin McKenna on Friday by selecting Kitchener Rangers defenseman Alexander Bilecki in the second round of the 2026 NHL draft yesterday. Toronto also shipped out defenseman Brandon Carlo, turning his services into 2 third-round draft picks, which were right winger Zach Olsen and Swedish defenseman Måns Gudmundsson. And Brooke Henderson is one stroke back of the lead at the KPMG Women's PGA Championship at the Hazeltine National Golf Club. The Smith Falls, Ontario native is looking to repeat at the KPMG, the tournament she won as a teenager in 2016. After a delay due to severe weather, the final round has commenced. Henderson expected to tee off just before 2 this afternoon. Sports at 15 and 45 past every hour or anytime at sportsnet.ca.
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1: 680 News Time, 1148. Toronto police looking for a male suspect after a stabbing this morning in North York. Reports of the stabbing came in around 2 o'clock in the area of Finch and Keel. Upon arrival, officers found a man suffering stab wounds, taken to hospital, non-life-threatening injuries. The suspect fled the scene. He's described as 5'6" to 5'8", with short black hair. Toronto police looking for a suspect fled the scene of a stabbing in Scarborough. Officers getting reports of a stabbing around 11:30 last night called to the area of Markham Road and Progress Avenue. The victim found suffering from non-life-threatening injuries. There is no description of a suspect at this time. At 11:49, it's time for Cottage Country Traffic on the Nines. Colette Desjardins.
2: Thanks. And this report is brought to you by Rogers. If you're heading on Highway 27 in the Nobleton area, both ways on 27 closed, and this is north of King Road, again, in the Nobleton area. And this is basically in the area bounded from, I believe it's Kingsbridge. I'm just looking for it right now. It's Fairmont Ridge Trail to the 15th Side Road. So if you are traveling northbound, it's backed up from Park Heights Trail. And then if you're traveling southbound, it's backed up from approaching 15th Side Road. It's been closed for most of the morning, so I'm not sure when things are going to open up on that. If you are headed westbound on the 401, we've got delays approaching the 412 to approaching Salem. That's typical. And then Fort Erie bound on the QEW. Again today, we've got that construction over the Burlington Skyway from North Shore to the upside of the Burlington Skyway. Two right lanes are blocked. Still backed up from Burloak. You have a choice, though. You can take westbound 403 and head right into Hamilton. Take the, I would take the Lincoln Alexander Parkway, and then that turns into the Red Hill Valley Parkway. So then from the Red Hill Valley Parkway, you can get back onto the Fort Erie bound QEW. I spoke to a traffic spotter and he said he saved quite a bit of time doing that. And if you're traveling on the 35-115, looks good from Peterborough and the Kawartha Lakes down to the 401. With Cottage Country Traffic on the Nines, I'm Colette Desjardins.
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3: Thanks, John. And this report brought to you by 407 ETR. I'm tracking this collision on the northbound 427 in the Express and Rathburn. Two left lanes remain blocked. It is causing a heavy jam up from Dundas in the Express. Southbound a bit busy as well, approaching Rathburn in the Express. Eastbound 401 off and on volume. Town Line to approaching Highway 6 South. And the ramp to the westbound 407 is closed for debris removal. You'll find delays after that from the 427 to Keele, alternating Express and Collectors. New problem now at Leslie in the Collectors. Right lane blocked with a stall. So it's busy from Avenue in the Express, only from Bayview in the Collectors, though. So I'd stick to the Collectors still. More delays Westney to Lake Ridge on the westbound 401. Expect it to be busy from the 404 to Avenue, alternating Express and Collectors. 400 Express and Collectors over to Dixon. And the ramp to the westbound 407 also closed for this debris removal. More delays through Highway 25. On the northbound DVP, expected to be busy from Spanbridge to York Mills. Southbound delays approaching Shepherd to south of Lawrence, Girard to Richmond. Westbound QEW is backed up West Mall to west of Dixie, Ford to Royal Windsor, and then off and on from Dorval right over to that construction on the Skyway. If you're going on the Toronto bound QEW, it's busy downside of the Skyway to approaching Fairview, off and on between a third line and that lane realignment east of Dorval. Eastbound Gardner slow from the Humber Bridge to Strawn. Beat traffic and save with 407 ETR driving offers. 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Your next report is at 12:01, and with your forecast, here's Rob Haswell.
4: Getting hot, getting humid, and likely getting into a heat wave for next week. Today, sunshine, lots of it, very high UV, so protect your skin. High near 28 with a humidex of 31. 18 tonight, still kind of sticky, 29 and very humid. Lots of sunshine on Monday. And then we really kick into gear, 32 the high on Tuesday with a slight chance of showers and thunderstorms as this warm front pushes through. That front gets us to 34 for both Wednesday and Thursday without factoring in the humidity. With that factored in, it'll feel even hotter and can become very dangerous if you're not careful out there. So please do be careful. Right now it's 25. Our guaranteed high is 28.
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0: This is the sound of everything Maya owns. It fits in a bag that's seen better days. But listen closer. Maya came to Covenant House when she had nowhere else to go. Here, she isn't lost, troubled, or broken. She's a poet and a dreamer, determined to make sure her little brother never has to call a park bench home. Covenant House, home of the unbreakable.
1: I'm Mike Apple. Remember that first quarter GDP report that showed Canada in a technical recession, a negative performance in economic output that no one really saw coming? Some have taken to calling Stats Canada's recent data a bit of a random number generator. It's raising concerns about the validity of the monthly economic stats, so much so that Desjardins Economics raised red flags in a report called Diagnosing the Data Quality Crisis. The co-author of that report is Randall Bartlett, deputy chief economist at Desjardins.
2: Really, it came to a head with the Q1 real GDP release because economic forecasters, including ourselves, were so far off from what the ultimate data release was in terms of our forecast, and including the Bank of Canada. It's one of those things where we thought, you know what, maybe it's time to take what we've been doing behind the scenes for a while now and actually, you know, put pen to paper and release this for public consumption. I think the important piece here is that both, you know, the private sector and the public sector need to have the best quality information available to them to make decisions, whether it's an investment decision in the private sector or whether it's a policy decision in the public sector, monetary policy or fiscal policy. And my concern is that we're actually moving away from having the best quality data as opposed to leveraging new tools we have available to actually be improving the data over time.
1: Coming up this week, we'll see if the April GDP update due Tuesday shows a bounce from Q1. With your weekend business report, I'm Mike Apple.
3: Hey, Toronto. 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
1: 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College Country traffic on the nines. Call it Desjardins.
7: Thanks, and this report is brought to you by Rogers. If you're traveling right now on the westbound 401, delays approaching the 412 to approaching Salem. At last check, southbound on the 400, not seeing too much of a delay anywhere from Barrie down to the city. However, on Highway 27, shut down both ways north of King Road. This is in the Nobleton area from Fairmont Ridge Trail to 15th Side Road, all because of a crash investigation. With Cottage Country traffic on the nines. I'm Colette Desjardins.
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10: Good afternoon. It is Sunday, June 28th. I'm Mitch Burke.
11: And I'm John Downs. Here's what's making news right now.
12: It is the Toronto Pride Parade is just under 2 hours away.
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12: Thousands of people are expected to be in attendance. In fact, the streets are already getting busy.
10: Sticky and stormy pretty much all week long. We'll have a look at the forecast in moments. But if humidity is your thing, you are in luck.
11: Team Canada will make history today as they prepare to take on South Africa for their first ever knockout match in the World Cup.
10: And a 10-day-long search for the man accused of murdering his parents is over.
14: Canada hoped for a boost from both Alphonso Davies and Stephen Eustachio against South Africa. The Jays hand the ball to Shane Bieber, and George Russell takes the win in Austria. Sports at 15.
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15: Good afternoon, Mitch. This report brought to you by HimPro. If you're heading out onto the northbound

0: 427, there is a collision that's going to be at Rathburn in the Express. Two left lanes closed off, so things moving very slowly in the Express as you start to get north of Dundas. North of Dundas through the Collector is going to be moving slowly as well. On the eastbound 401, it's busy. 427 to the 400 Express Collectors, Keel Collectors, Allen Express approaching Bayview Collectors to approaching the 404. It slows back down as you get to Westney to beyond Salem. Westbound 401, it's busy. 404 Express Collectors to Bayview, and then it returns to being a slow drive. 400 Express Collectors to Dixon. Slow in Milton, west of James Snow to west of Highway 25. On the northbound DVP, it's backed up approaching Eglinton to approaching York Mill. Southbound 404 DVP approaching Shepherd to south of Lawrence. You can expect a delay. It gets busy approaching the Gardner. On the eastbound Gardner, it's slow approaching the Humber Bridge to approaching Strawn. Westbound QEW volume through Dixie, 4 Drive to Trafalgar, then construction Fort Erie bound on the QEW, North Shore to the upside of the Burlington Skyway Bridge. So that's causing a delay as you approach Appleby. And then on city streets, with the Pride Parade happening, there's already going to be some road closures in place here. Elmer from Rosedale Valley to Young Park, Rosedale to Church, Church Park to Young, Bloor, Young to Park, Young north of Davenport to Carlton. 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
1: Thank you very much, Mike, and good afternoon. Well, it's a beautiful day for the Pride Parade. We got lots of sun, but that does mean our UV index is quite high. We're at a 9, so remember that sunscreen. Remember the sunglasses if you are heading out, because we need to protect our skin. Guaranteed high is 28 degrees, feeling like 31, so a little bit humid. Then tonight, we're going to be clear with a low of 16. Pearson right now, it's 26 degrees, and your guaranteed high is 28.
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3: They're calling it the greatest Sunday in Toronto, maybe ever. Bars, restaurants, city streets, and pink pony clubs are filling up this afternoon with Pride revelers and footy fanatics. The only question left is, are you ready
4: to party?
3: The world's second largest Pride parade is getting set to take over the downtown just as Team Canada makes its debut in Los Angeles in the group of 32.
2: Our Richard Southern will be live later this afternoon from a FIFA watch party in Midtown, but you won't want to miss that. But first, let's add some color to this epic day. 680's Lisa Amaral joins us live near the start of the parade near Young and Bloor. Lisa.
5: Yes, John, right now.

0: also lined up with vendors selling anything from jewelry to stickers to clothing and even more. Zach from Ottawa explains what he plans to get out of today's parade.
1: I'm hoping to, you know, spread some positivity, hoping to also kind of send a message politically that we are here and that we are not going anywhere.
0: The parade officially gets underway at 2 p.m. It will start at the intersection of Bloor and Church Street and is expected to include 25,000 marchers, dazzling floats, and incredible costumes. Reporting live, I'm Lisa Emerald.
2: Thank you, Lisa. The temperature will be just hot enough to sweat today, but the real sweltering stuff is right around the corner. 680 meteorologist Rob Haswell gets you set.
3: High pressure right across the region means lots of sunshine today. It also means a very high UV index. With lots of folks out today for the big Pride Parade, make sure you protect your skin. Got to keep everybody healthy and happy. And find a way to stay cool as well. We'll have a guaranteed high of 28, but it'll feel even hotter with a humidex of 31.
2: And then a heat wave takes hold starting on Tuesday, with humidity values soaring into the 40s right through the work week. Also, watch out for the risk of strong thunderstorms tomorrow afternoon.
4: Today will be the ultimate test for our men's World Cup team. They either beat South Africa in L.A. or they're done. We go to 680's J.J. Everson with the preview of Canada's first ever knockout game in the World Cup.
5: Jesse Marsh's side enters as the favorite after finishing second in Group B, while South Africa surprised South Korea to reach this round of 32. The big story for Canada, Captain Alphonso Davies is healthy and available after

0: After finishing second in Group B, while South Africa surprised South Korea to reach this round of 32, the big story for Canada, captain Alphonso Davies is healthy and available after missing the entire group stage. And as Sportsnet analyst Amy Walsh suggests, a new spot on the pitch for Davies may be in store.
1: He has to be dropped into this squad and adding something. So hopefully Canada at their best is when they're up against something. The second half versus Bosnia, the entirety of the match where they were dominant versus Qatar. And then an Alphonso Davies who's dropped into it, likely for me, not at left back, but at left wing.
0: Win today and Canada moves into the round of 16. Kickoff set for 3 this afternoon. From the Sports Center, I'm JJ Evison.
2: 680 News Time 12:06. After being on the run for more than a week, the man accused of murdering his parents in Mississauga is now in police custody. Jordan Sangwin was arrested late yesterday afternoon. His arrest announced this morning. Peel Police Laurie McCann says he was found in a makeshift shelter in the Mimico Creek Park area.
3: He was taken into custody and turned over to the Peel Regional Police Homicide Unit. He has now formally been charged with 2 counts of first-degree murder.
2: Police also thanking the community for the more than 25 tips in the manhunt for Sangwin over the past 10 days.
4: Now to some other headlines we're following for you today. A man has died in an apartment fire unit in a fire near early this morning in North York. Crews were called to a building near Victoria Park and Eglinton Avenue for a 2-alarm fire just before 2 a.m. A firefighter also suffered minor injuries. No word yet on a possible cause.
2: On the world stage, Iran has threatened a total halt in war-ending negotiations if the U.S. continues its attacks. Tehran launched more drone attacks targeting U.S. military sites in Bahrain and Kuwait, and Trump is threatening more retaliation if this continues. Efforts to reopen the Strait of Hormuz without Iran's direct oversight sparked this crossfire that has imperiled negotiations for a lasting ceasefire.
4: The official count of the dead in Venezuela in the aftermath of 2 twin earthquakes has now touched 1,400, with nearly 70,000 more reported missing. Canada's providing $5 million in humanitarian aid to support emergency relief efforts, and Ottawa appears to be looking to do more. It's estimated that nearly 60,000 buildings were damaged.
2: And hundreds more people across Europe have died in a historic heat wave that has also sparked wildfires in Germany. France alone has reported more than 1,000 more deaths. The head of the World Health Organization says Europe is now the fastest warming continent and needs to do more to protect its citizens. 680 News Time, 12:08.
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2: 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Enpro predicts the price will not change at midnight. Should hold at $1.59.9 a liter at most GTA stations. 680 News Time 12:09. Cottage Country traffic on the 9s. Here is Colette Desjardins.
6: Thanks, Mitch. Good afternoon. And this report is brought to you by Foodland. If you're traveling southbound on the 400 through Barrie, it's slow just south of Duckworth down to Essa Road. And then we've got volume again just south of 89 down to 88, and then through the Holland Marsh from just south of Canal Road down to approaching Aurora Road. If you're on the westbound 401, that is slow west of Brock Street over to approaching Salem. And then we've got this construction on Fort Erie bound QEW from the North Shore to the upside of the Burlington Skyway Bridge. Two right lanes are closed, so it's backed up from Burloak as a result. And Highway 27 at last check was closed both ways, and this is in Nobleton, both ways north of King Road from Fairmont Ridge Trail to the 15th Side Road. With Cottage Country traffic on the 9th, I'm Colette Desjardins.
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4: This report brought to you by carsforkids.ca. If you're heading out onto the northbound 427, it is going to be a busy drive because of a collision. The crash just at Rathburn in the express, only blocking the left lane, was two. Now it's just down to one. So it starts to slow down as you approach Burnham Thorpe in the express. Collector lanes look like they're moving just fine. Eastbound 401, it's busy. 427 alternating express collectors to the 400 Keel collectors approaching Avenue in the express to Leslie. Slow through Leslie and the collectors. A bit of a delay through Kennedy and the collectors, and it slows back down Westney to beyond Salem. On the westbound 401, you can expect a delay from the 404 express collectors to Bayview. It's starting to slow down as you approach Keel and the collectors. There was a stalled vehicle there. It already got cleared, so all lanes have reopened there. Once you're beyond that, it's going to be back to busy drive. 400 express collectors to Dixon, west to James Snow to west of Highway 25. On the eastbound QEW, a bit of a slowdown through Mississauga Road, very minor. If you're getting onto the eastbound Gardner, approaching the Humber Bridge to approaching Strawn, you're dealing with volume. If you're joining the northbound DVP, Eglinton to north of Lawrence, moving slowly, it'll be busy on the southbound 404 DVP, south of Finch to south of Lawrence. And then if you're getting onto the westbound Gardner, it looks like it's moving fine. Westbound QEW, busy 427 to Dixie, approaching Trafalgar, and then construction Fort Erie bound on the QEW, North Shore to the upside of the Burlington Skyway Bridge. So a couple of lanes going to be closed off there. That's causing a delay from Burl Oak. Ready to get rid of that old car? 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Your next report is at 1221. Now your forecast. Here is Eric Smith.
5: Thank you very much, Mike. Well, the next couple of days are going to be the most comfortable weather we're going to have for pretty much the rest of the week. So definitely enjoy them while they're here. Sunny skies today, guaranteed high of 28 degrees. We are a little bit above seasonal. Seasonal should be around 25 degrees. Going to feel like 31 as well. So a little, slight bit of humidity. And then tonight, we're going to be clear, low of 18 degrees. And for Monday, we have a mix of sun and cloud for a day high of 28, feeling like 31. And then into the evening, those clouds start to increase. And we do have a chance of showers overnight with a low of 20 degrees. You're at Pearson right now, it's 26 degrees, and you're guaranteed high today is 28.
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1: 26 degrees right now at Pearson. It feels like 29. Perfect day for a parade. Good afternoon. I'm Mitch Burke, and all the Pride-related road closures are now in effect downtown in the lead-up to the big parade starting at 2 p.m. It is the second biggest Pride parade on Earth. Number one goes to Sao Paulo, Brazil. They'll be marching down Yonge Street today to Bay and Queen. No doubt some Pride-goers might have their phones out streaming the big game from Los Angeles. Kickoff 3 p.m. for Canada's first-ever knockout match at the World Cup. And Jordan Sangwin is now in custody. The 46-year-old man accused of murder

0: most exciting Sundays that I can remember in a long time, as Canada could receive another major boost beyond Alphonso Davies this afternoon. Midfielder Stefan Eustachio is expected to play a larger role after injury limited him against Switzerland, giving the Canadians another experienced playmaker for today's knockout match against South Africa, a match in which Canada need to land the first blow, according to Sportsnet's Amy Walsh.
1: This program is at a point where they can be the favorite team, but they have to go out there and they have to grab it, and they have to do it playing Canada ball, which is aggressive, high tempo, going out South Africa and not giving them a chance into the match.
0: Just to reiterate, kickoff is set for 3 this afternoon from Los Angeles. Moving to the diamond, the Blue Jays are running out of answers. Toronto hasn't dropped 5 straight, or haven't won in 5 straight, and haven't received a starting pitcher win since June 16th. So Shane Bieber gets a chance to steady the rotation against the Rangers after a rocky debut earlier this week. It's a 137 first pitch on Sportsnet 590 The Fan and Sportsnet. To Formula 1, George Russell found the checkered flag first this morning at the Austrian Grand Prix. His second win this season, 7th overall in his career. The win sees Russell leapfrog Lewis Hamilton in the driver standings. He now sits 2nd behind his Mercedes teammate Kimi Antonelli. Lastly, to the Northern Super League, AFC Toronto meet Vancouver Rise in British Columbia, with both sides battling for the 4th spot in the NSL standings. That kicks at 6:30. Sports is 15 and 45 past every hour or anytime at sportsnet.ca.
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7: 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The crash of a skydiving plane has killed everyone on board in northeastern France, narrowly missing other people on the ground.
8: A skydiving plane crashes in northeastern France on Sunday, killing all 11 people on board, according to authorities. Officials say the plane malfunctioned and fell almost vertically after taking off from the Nancy-Essy airfield on the outskirts of the city of Nancy. Regional Prefect Yves Sagai told BMF TV, had it occurred just a few dozen meters away, the accident could have caused collateral casualties. The plane belonged to a skydiving club that was taking part in a parachute jump. The dead include 5 parachuting instructors, 5 clients, and the pilot. I'm Julie Walker.
7: 680 News Time, 12:19. It is time for Cottage Country Traffic on the 9s. Here's Colette Desjardins.
9: 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Heading southbound on the 400 through Barrie is slow from Duckworth to Essa. And then as you head down south of 89 down to Highway 88. In Nobleton, Highway 27 remains shut down both ways, closed for a collision investigation. So it's from north of King at Fairmont Ridge Trail all the way up to 15th Side Road. And no idea when it will reopen. If you're on southbound 48 at Baldwin, we've got bridge construction, not too much of a backup. Westbound 401, seeing delays west of Brock Street to approaching Salem. If you're on the westbound 407, no delays from the 115 out to Lake Ridge. And then taking a look right now at the Fort Erie bound QEW from North Shore to the upside of the Burlington Skyway Bridge, we still have 2 right lanes blocked with construction until tomorrow morning. Right now, the backup is from Burloak. You can always head westbound on the 403 to the Lincoln Alexander Parkway. And then take that, it turns into the Red Hill Valley Parkway, and then get back onto the Fort Erie bound QEW. With Cottage Country Traffic on the 9s, I'm Colette Desjardins.
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3: This report brought to you by Kotak Law. Northbound on the 427, just north of Rathburn, left lane going to be closed off with a collision. It's going to be in the express here, so looks like tow getting on scene. MTO on the scene here as well. It's going to be moving slowly as you approach Burnham Thorpe in the express. Collector lanes look like they're moving just fine. Eastbound 401, volume 427 to the 400 Express Collectors. Keel through the Collectors, approaching Young Express, approaching Bayview Collectors to approaching the 404. And then it's going to be slow west need to beyond Salem. Westbound 401, volume 404, alternating Express Collectors to Avenue 400 Express Collectors to Dixon, west to James Snow to west of Highway 25. Southbound 404 DVP, south of Finch to south of Lawrence, moving slowly. Westbound Gardner's moving fine. Westbound QEW busy in a couple of spots. 427 to Dixie. 4 Drive to Trafalgar. And then construction Fort Erie bound on the QEW. North Shore to the upside of the Burlington Skyway Bridge. So that's causing a delay just beyond Appleby. Eastbound QEW, minor delay through Mississauga Road. Not bad at all. Eastbound Gardner, it's backed up approaching Park Lawn to approaching Strawn. If you're joining the northbound DVP, it's a slow go. Eglinton to north of Lawrence. 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Your next report is at 12:31. Now your forecast, here is Eric Smith.
4: Definitely enjoy the weather for the next couple of days, because come Tuesday, you're not going to want to stay outside. Sunny skies today, guaranteed high of 28 degrees, feeling like 31. So great day to go to the Pride Parade or hit the patio to watch the Canada soccer game. Then tonight, clear, low of 18. Monday, mix of sun and clouds, high of 28, feeling like 31. Clouds increase into the evening with a chance of showers through the overnight. And then Tuesday, we're going to start cloudy with a chance of showers and strong thunderstorms as that warm front passes through us. High of 32, feeling like 42. So that's the start of our heat wave coming. And no relief at night with a low of 23. And then Wednesday, sunny skies again, high of 34, feeling like 43. And there's always going to be a chance of a pop-up thunderstorm with the humidity. Your guaranteed high today is 28. 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
2: 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He'll be up at a bar in Midtown. 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
10: 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I would say it's going to be at least an hour.
11: 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We could be different and we could live together.
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2: Several business owners tell City News that they've welcomed more local and international visitors since the World Cup started. Tourism officials add that the city is seeing more returning visitors. 680 News Time, 12:25.
14: 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But today,

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4: I'm Tim Demopoulos. Recent data from Carfax Canada shows that used car inventories are on the rise as consumer demand softens due to concerns about the economy and affordability. Sean Vording is president of Carfax Canada, and he takes us through the numbers.
5: I think the most telling thing right now is we saw this very large spike of listed used vehicles. It was 21% month over month. While that normally would be an exciting indicator because leading into the summer market when demand's normally high, it means there's lots of inventory to choose from. The reality is that that's a much larger spike than we traditionally would see. And we know with softer consumer sentiment, that large surge could be considered problematic, actually.
4: And the next 8 weeks of summer will be critical when it comes to used car pricing.
5: I think the next 60 days are going to be really important as it pertains to the market and how dealers are going to have to react to used pricing. And so if we can get some level of economic certainty, I think, you know, we'll see dealers react in one of two ways. If consumer sentiment reemerges and cars start moving, great, they've got lots of supply. If consumer sentiment still stays soft because they're still concerned about cost of living, then I think we're going to see the market be forced to do a correction, and we're going to see used car prices drop to manage that influx of supply that's sitting on dealers' lots.
4: Sean Vording is with Carfax Canada, and at the Business Center, I'm Tim Demopoulos.
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3: 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Cottage Country Traffic on the 9s. Here's Colette Desjardins.
8: Thanks, and this report is brought to you by Lexus of Barrie. So right now, if you're traveling on the westbound 401, we've got delays west of Brock Street to approaching Salem. Southbound 400, that is slow from Duckworth down to Essa Road, and then south of 89 to 88. And then Toronto bound on the QEW, slow from Casablanca to past Fruitland over the Burlington Skyway Bridge to approaching Fairview Street. If you're Ford Erie bound on the QEW, construction north of we've got from North Shore to the top of the Burlington Skyway Bridge. Two right lanes are blocked. The backup right now is from Appleby Line. And then it's slow from Red Hill Valley Parkway to 50 Road. With Cottage Country Traffic on the 9s, I'm Colette Desjardins.
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11: Good afternoon. It's Sunday, June 28th. I'm John Downs.
3: I'm Mitch Burke. Here's what's making news right now.
12: A vibrant celebration is expected to get underway in just under 2 hours.
13: I'm here for the Pride Parade.
12: That's right. The Toronto Pride Parade is back, and thousands of attendees are starting to fill up Church Street.
11: The hype today couldn't be hotter. It also features Team Canada in the knockout round of the FIFA World Cup versus South Africa.
3: The weather for this day could not be much better. Enjoy the bearable

0: temps while they last. It's about to get a lot hotter and a lot more uncomfortable.
1: The man accused of the brutal killing of both his parents in Mississauga has been arrested after more than a week on the run.
2: T-minus 2.5 hours until Canada and South Africa kick off the knockout stage at the World Cup, and the Jays try to avoid a sweep at the hands of the Rangers. Sports at 45.
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1: Time for Rogers Xfinity Internet traffic and weather together on the ones. Here's Mike Davey.
3: Brought to you, this report brought to you by the Big Apple. If you're heading out onto the northbound 427, still got this collision just north of Rathburn in the express. Left lane will be closed off. Slow approaching Burnhamthorpe in both express and collector lanes. Once you're north of it, should be a good drive. Eastbound 401, busy 427 to the 400 express collectors. Slow through Keele in the collectors. Delays return as you get to Young in the express, approaching Bayview collectors to approaching the 404. It'll be slow west, need to be on Salem. Westbound 401, it's a slow go from Leslie, alternating express collectors to Avenue. 400 express collectors to Dixon. Slow west to James Snow to west of Highway 25. Southbound 404 DVP, it's busy south of Finch to south of Lawrence, and then it'll get busy again south of Bloor to approaching the Gardner. If you're joining the westbound Gardner, it's moving up to speed. Continuing westbound onto the QEW, 427 to Dixie, moving slowly. 4 Drive to Trafalgar. Fort Erie bound North Shore to the upside of the Burlington Skyway Bridge. There's construction happening, so that's causing a delay from Appleby. On the eastbound QEW, it'll be busy through Third Line and then busy again. Actually, not busy in Mississauga. Usually it's slow, at least from here, Ontario, to Dixie, but things look like they're moving just fine eastbound QEW. As you join the eastbound Gardner, though, it'll be backed up from Park Lawn to approaching Strawn. And then on city streets, some road closures for the Pride Parade today. So Almer's closed, Rosedale Valley to Young Park, Rosedale to Church, Church Park to Young, Bloor Young to Park, Young north of Davenport to Carleton, and then Young Carleton to Shooter, Dundas Victoria to University, Bay Street, Dundas to Queen. So maybe not the worst idea to take some public transit today. Try the Big Apple's famous apple bread pies made right before your eyes, and now serving the renowned pea meal bacon sandwich from the Carousel Bakery at the St. Lawrence Market. The Big Apple, exit 497 off the 401, or thebigapple.ca. Your next report in less than 10 minutes. Now your forecast. Here's Eric Smith.
4: Such a fun-filled day. I can give you some good news. We got great weather, lots of sun today, but that UV index is very high, so if you are heading out anywhere to the parade, to a watch party, definitely bring the sunscreen, bring the sunglasses as well, because that sun's going to be beating down pretty hard. Guaranteed high today is 28, feeling like 31, so a little bit hot as well, so keep cool. And then tonight, we're going to be clear with a low of 18. At Pearson right now, 26 degrees, feeling like 29, and your guaranteed high today is 28.
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5: Well, road closures are in effect and the crowds in downtown Toronto are swelling, all in anticipation of the biggest street party of the year. And that's just one of the most anticipated events going on in the city today. We'll get to the excitement surrounding FIFA in a couple minutes.
0: First, though, to Yonge Street, or at least near Yonge Street, where tens of thousands are expected to line the Pride route. The parade kicking off at 2 p.m. And getting an early position among the crowd is Lisa Emerald, who joins us from the Village. Lisa.
6: Yes, Mitch, it is a celebration like no other. Thousands of people have already made their way down to Church Street for today's Pride Parade. Everywhere that you look, you can see all the colors of the rainbow and smiles on everyone's faces. Jeffrey from Toronto is in attendance and explains what it means to celebrate Pride here in the city.
7: I think what it means is showing the world that we are here and we're not going anywhere. And we're part of the community, and we are the community, and that we belong.
6: Now the parade gets underway at 2 p.m. It is expected to include 25,000 marchers, plenty of dazzling floats, and of course, live entertainment. It will also get started at the intersection of Church and Bloor Street. Reporting live, I'm Lisa Emerald.
5: Now, the key question, what to wear as you head down to watch? 680 meteorologist Rob Haswell has you covered with today's forecast.
8: High pressure right across the region means lots of sunshine today. It also means a very high UV index. With lots of folks out today for the big Pride Parade, make sure you protect your skin. Got to keep everybody healthy and happy. And find a way to stay cool as well. We'll have a guaranteed high of 28, but it'll feel even hotter with a humidex of 31.
5: And then

0: comes the extreme heat next week. With the humidity, it could feel well into the 40s right through Canada Day. And there's also the daily risk of thunderstorms.
1: 680 News Time, 12:35. Wins, losses, draws, Canada has seen it all pretty much in our World Cup run. But as of today, there is no more margin for error. For the first time in the men's FIFA action, Canada is in the knockout stage. We face South Africa at 3 this afternoon. As we hear from JJ's Evison at the sports desk, we don't know is whether the squad's captain will be leading his team into action in Los Angeles.
2: After three games on the sidelines, Alphonso Davies is ready. Just maybe not in Jesse Marsh's starting 11, according to Sportsnet's Jordan Wilson.
3: Yeah, Alphonso Davies, I spoke to someone in his camp as well, and they said he was close against Switzerland, but just didn't reach all the parameters that he needed to.
4: Yeah, the metrics.
3: But they said that this match he's ready to go. So that doesn't mean starting. I don't expect to see him start, but I expect to see 80-19 tomorrow.
2: The Canadian captain is available for today's round of 32 match against South Africa after recovering from a hamstring injury. Head coach Jesse Marsh calls Davies an X factor, saying his presence alone gives the entire team belief. How many minutes he plays remains a mystery, but if Canada is going to make its deepest World Cup run ever, its biggest star could have a big say in what happens next. Kickoff at 3 from Los Angeles. From the Sports Center, I'm JJ Evison.
0: 680 News Time, 12:37. After a week and a half on the run, a suspect wanted for first-degree murder, Jordan Sanguin, has been arrested. In an update this morning, Peel Inspector Mike Mavity says it was with the help from the public that they were able to track him down.
5: In total, we've received 25 tips throughout the last 10 days in both Peel and Toronto on possible sightings of Jordan.
0: Sanguin is facing two counts of first-degree murder, accused of killing his parents on June 18th. Investigators say he was found in the Mimico Creek area in a makeshift shelter and arrested before being handed over to the Peel Homicide Unit.
1: One person is dead after a fire engulfed an apartment unit this morning in North York. Heavy smoke was seen coming from the fourth floor of the high-rise near Victoria Park in Eglinton around 2 a.m. The victim was found inside. A firefighter and two residents of the building were also taken to hospital. It's not yet known what sparked the fire.
0: More strain is being applied to the delicate ceasefire in the Middle East, with the U.S. and Iran trading fresh airstrikes, each accusing the other of violating the terms. Iran launched drone and missile attacks today, targeting Bahrain and Kuwait in response to U.S. airstrikes that hit the Islamic Republic. Under the Memorandum of Understanding signed just a week ago, Iran promised to reopen the Strait of Hormuz. Instead, it's been trying to control it, warning ships they could be in danger if they try to pass without their permission. Coming up, a check of gas prices. 680 News Time, 12:38.
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0: 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Enpro predicts the price will not change at midnight, holding at 159.9 cents a liter at most GTA stations. 680 News Time, 12:39. Time for cottage country traffic on the nines with Colette Desjardins.
7: If you travel, this report is brought to you by Rogers. If you're traveling home on the westbound 401, we've got delays west of Brock Street to approaching Salem, and then heading southbound on the 35-115 from Peterborough to the Kawartha Lakes. Everything is looking good all the way down to the 401. Taking a look at the Toronto-bound QEW, it's busy from Casablanca all the way to past Fruitland, and then you've got a slow drive over the Burlington Skyway Bridge to approaching Fairview Street. On the flip side, Fort Erie bound on the QEW from North Shore to the upside of the Burlington Skyway Bridge. That's where we have two right lanes blocked, so your backup is from Appleby Line. And then once you get past that, you've got a busy drive from Red Hill Valley Parkway to past 50 Road. Heading southbound on the 400, we're seeing delays right now through Barrie from south of the merge down to Esser Road, and again from south of 89 down to 88. If you're traveling on the westbound 407, it was in great shape from the 115 out to Lake Ridge. With Cottage Country Traffic, on the 9s, I'm Colette Desjardins.
8: Cottage plans this

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5: This report brought to you by Purpose. If you're heading out onto the northbound 427, still got a collision here just north of Rathburn in the express. Left lane going to be shut down here. Slow from Burnham Thorpe and slow from just north of Dundas, actually, in the express. Approaching Burnham Thorpe in the collectors. Collectors definitely moving better. Eastbound 401, it's going to be busy. 427 to Keele, alternating express collectors. Slow from approaching Yonge Express Bayview collectors to approaching the DVP. Westmead to Salem is also a slow go. Westbound 401, it's busy, approaching Leslie, alternating express collectors to Avenue 400, express collectors to Dixon. As you continue westbound, it'll slow back down just beyond James Snow to beyond Highway 25. Eastbound QEW, it's moving pretty good, actually, for the most part. Bit of a delay as you get towards Burl Oak. It's a third line, and once you're through that, should be good. Eastbound Gardner getting backed up from the Humber Bridge to approaching Strawn on the northbound DVP. You can expect a delay from Eglinton to north of Lawrence. Southbound 404 DVP, south of Finch to south of Lawrence, moving slowly. Then it's busy again approaching Bayview Bloor to approaching the Gardner. If you're joining the westbound Gardner, it's moving just fine. Westbound QEW slow through Dixie, Ford Drive to Trafalgar, and then it's going to be slow because of construction on the Fort Erie bound QEW North Shore to the upside of the Burlington Skyway Bridge. That's where that road work is. It's slow from Appleby. Advisors, when things get tough, partnership matters. 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
6: Thank you very much, Mike. Well, we have a great end to our weekend, a great start to our work week as well. Sunny skies through today, guaranteed high is 28 degrees, feeling like 31. So a little bit humid, but overall a very comfortable day for you to get outside, go to the Pride Parade, hit the patio to watch the soccer game today. And then tonight we're going to be clear, low of 18 degrees. And then for Monday, another great day for us. High of 28, feeling like 31 with a mix of sun and clouds. But then into the evening, we do have some clouds building into a chance of showers with a low of 20 degrees. Pearson right now is 26 degrees and your guaranteed high today is 28.
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0: 26 degrees under clear skies. Good afternoon. I'm John Downs. Here are the top stories this hour. Thousands of spectators are flooding onto Yonge Street this hour, getting a spot in advance of the world's second biggest pride parade. The event kicks off at 2 p.m. Now, speaking of kickoffs, it looks like it might be a game-time decision as to whether Team Canada's captain, Alphonso Davies, will start in today's knockout match versus South Africa. The kickoff for that will be at 3 p.m. After 10 days on

0: Officials have confirmed that Serena Williams will play her first match on center court against Australian Maya Joint on Tuesday. Meanwhile, Thornhill's Bianca Andreescu opens her tournament Monday morning against China's Chang Shui. Leila Fernandez meets Janice Chen of Indonesia no earlier than 11:30 tomorrow morning. On the men's side, Denis Shapovalov opens against Pablo Carreño Busta tomorrow morning, while Felix Auger-Aliassime meets Alexander Shevchenko roughly 3 hours later. Montreal's Gabriel Diallo will have to wait until Tuesday when he opens up against France's Benjamin Bonzi. Sports at 15 and 45 past every hour or anytime at sportsnet.ca.
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3: 680 News Time, 12:48. In Venezuela, the window is rapidly closing to find people alive in the rubble after Wednesday's devastating twin earthquakes. Families have reported at least 68,000 people missing as of Saturday, and the official count of the dead now stands at 1,400. ABC's Marcus Moore is at the foreign desk.
4: U.S. search and rescue teams are now on the ground, their work expanding overnight. The rescue effort is now in its fourth day, and U.S. teams sharing video of them rescuing a mother and her young son, pulling them from the rubble of one of those collapsed buildings, and people who watched this rescue cheering in relief.
3: Researchers at Oregon State University estimate nearly 60,000 buildings were damaged in the quake. 680 News Time, 12:49. Time for cottage country traffic on the nines. Here's Colette Desjardins.
5: Thanks, John. And this report is brought to you by Gateway Casinos. So if you're Fort Erie bound on the QEW from North Shore to the upside of the Burlington Skyway Bridge, two right lanes are closed for construction, causing a big backup from Appleby Line. So what you can do is take the westbound 403 into Hamilton and then take the Lincoln Alexander Parkway, known as the Link, and that will join with the Red Hill Valley Parkway. Take that along and you'll get back on to the Fort Erie bound QEW. Yes, it's a little bit out of your way, but you're still moving. And then you'll find it slow from Red Hill Valley Parkway to 50 Road. And then Toronto bound on the QEW, we had delays from Casablanca to past Fruitland, and then it picks up, slows down again as you approach the Burlington Skyway Bridge. You go over it, and it slows down to about approaching Fairview Street. Westbound 401, that was slow west of Brock Street to approaching Salem. Southbound on the 400, we're seeing delays right now from south of the merge to ESSA and then south of 89 down to 88. With cottage country traffic on the nines, I'm Colette Desjardins.
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9: This report brought to you by Toronto Rib Fest, northbound 427. They cleared the collision north of Rathburn, so all lanes have reopened. Still moving slowly, approaching Burnham Thorpe in the express. That should start to ease off. On the eastbound 401, south of Pearson Collectors to the 427 is slow. And then 427 alternating express collectors to

0: Heal will be busy. Young Express approaching Bayview Collectors to approaching the DVP. It'll be slow approaching West Snead to east to Salem. Westbound 401, it's backed up. Leslie alternating Express Collectors to Avenue. 400 Express Collectors to Dixon. West to James Snow to west of Highway 25. Southbound 404 DVP south of Finch to south of Lawrence moving slowly. South of Don Mills to approaching the Gardner. Westbound Gardner fine. On the westbound QEW, there's still some volume. West of the 427 to Dixie, 4 Drive to Trafalgar, then construction Fort Erie bound on the QEW North Shore to the Burlington Skyway Bridge to the upside of it. So two right lanes going to be closed off. That's causing a delay from Appleby, eastbound QEW. Bit of a slowdown through 3rd Line. It's going to be fine through Mississauga, but as you get onto the eastbound Gardner, it's backed up from Park Lawn to approaching Strawn. Northbound DVP, volume from Eglinton to York Mills. On City Street, some road closures with the Pride Parade happening today. So what's going to be shut down here? It's going to be Almer from Rosedale Valley to Young Park, Rosedale to Church, Church Park to Young, Bloor, Young to Park, Young north of Davenport to Carlton, rather, Young Carlton to Shooter, Dundas Victoria to University, Bay Street, Dundas to Queen. Toronto Rip Fest is back, joined at 26th to 28th. The music, family fun, and the award-winning barbecue now at the Cloverdale Mall. 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Your next report is at 101. Now your forecast. Here's Eric Smith.
1: Taking a look across the GTA, there is lots of sun. Temperatures are very comfortable right now. Vaughan's 26, Brampton 26, Oshawa's 26, East Gwillimbury is 26, and Burlington's 23. Lots of sun, but that UV index is quite high, so have that sunscreen out and have the sun hat so you can protect your skin. Our guaranteed high today is 28 degrees, going to feel like 31. Then tonight, we're going to be clear, low of 18 degrees, and then Monday, another great day for us. High of 28, feeling like 31 with a mix of sun and clouds. Then into the evening, we do have those clouds increasing with a chance of showers. A warm front moves through. So Tuesday, chance of strong thunderstorm through the morning and very hot and humid. High of 32, feeling like 42 with no relief overnight. Low of 23. Then Wednesday on Canada Day, lots of sun once again. High of 34, feeling like 43. And you can't rule out a chance of a pop-up thunderstorm. Your guaranteed high today is 28.
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2: 680 News Time, 12:55. Several new projects have snarled up traffic in Toronto over the past week. 680's Jordan Kerr takes a look at what's new.
9: On the 401, a bridge project in Toronto's East End has taken more lanes. The westbound 401 Express goes down to 2 lanes just before Port Union towards Morningside as the MTO rehabilitates the overpasses along here. The collectors from west to Whites to west of Port Union were put down to 2 lanes earlier this year, so now it's a tough drive in both collectors and Express. This project is set to go until next year. Lanes will reopen later in fall for a winter break, then close in the spring. On Church Street, there's the pedestrianization pilot that has it closed to vehicle traffic from Alexander to Wellesley until August 22nd. That's on top of the Pride closures this weekend. And earlier in the week, Castlefield was shut down at the intersection of Ronald, which is east of Caledonia. That's in place until July 6th. I'm Jordan Kerr.
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0: Series as they both look to climb their respective divisions before the All-Star break.
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2: I'm Mike Heppel. Meta is going to expand the market for smart glasses with a lower price point after popularizing wearables through partnerships with Ray-Ban and Oakley brands. The tech giant's new glasses will be cheaper, utilizing its in-house design team and a collaboration with Kylie Jenner. Bloomberg's Mark Gurman says Meta is trying to stay a step ahead of Apple in the wearables market.
3: At the end of 2027, Apple's going to introduce N50, that's what it's called within Apple, but that is the Apple smart glasses. And of course, the way Apple is vertically integrated, they are going to be designing and branding the glasses, you know, under the Apple name using their own design team. Meta has been licensing designs or working with EssilorLuxottica and basically taking Ray-Bans, Oakleys, and they're planning other brands like Prada and making those smart. And for the first time, what Meta is doing is they're launching their own Meta-branded glasses. And so that is a big change for them. And by going internal, going in-house, that allows them to come out with a low-end, an entry-level tier for their smart glasses. At the end of last year, Meta raised the prices of their smart glasses with the second-generation model. And so the entry-level of the Ray-Bans, the smart Ray-Bans, costs about $380. I just got this pair last night from Meta. So these are $300. That's the big play here, bringing something that is a bit more affordable to market by using their in-house brand and design.
2: Meta has been an underperforming stock in the Mag 7 this year, down by 15% for 2026. With your weekend business report, I'm Mike Uppel.
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11: 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Country traffic on the nines with Colette Desjardins.
12: 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Right now, if you're traveling on the southbound 400, delays from just south of the merge all the way down to Essa, and then from south of 89 down to 88. With Cottage Country traffic on the nines, I'm Colette Desjardins.
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15: Good afternoon. It is Sunday, June 28th. I'm Mitch Burke.
11: And I'm John Downs. Here's what's making news right now.
16: Church Street is filled with colors as thousands of people are already in attendance ahead of today's big Pride Parade.
15: Good thing today is the big day to be outside because the weather this week, in a word, yuck. Unless you like a tropical.
11: Two more hours until Team Canada takes on South Africa and its first ever World Cup knockout match will be live at a watch party in Midtown.
15: And the search for Jordan Sangwin is over. The man accused of murdering his parents has been arrested and charged.
17: It's time for Team Canada to win or go home as they face South Africa in the knockout stage of the World Cup. And the Jays look to salvage a win in their series with the Rangers. Sports at 15.
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15: Rogers Xfinity Internet traffic and weather together on the ones. Here's Mike Davey.
18: This report brought to you by City of Toronto on the eastbound 401. It's going to be a busy drive, 427 to Keel, alternating Express Collectors. Avenue Express approaching Bayview Collectors to approaching Leslie. Once you're through that, it doesn't slow back down until you're at Westmead to east to Salem. Westbound 401, it's busy. Leslie Express Collectors to approaching Avenue from the 400 Express Collectors to Dixon. West of James Snow to west of Highway 25 on the eastbound QEW. Things moving pretty good for the most part. You might be in minor delays through Walker's Line and Third Line, but really not too bad as you continue eastbound through Mississauga. On and off delays here, Ontario.

0: Dixie, but again, it's going to be minor through that stretch of the highway. Joining the eastbound Gardner, it starts to get backed up from Park Lawn to approaching Strawn. If you're joining the northbound DVP, it doesn't get busy until you get up to Eglinton, up to York Mills. Southbound 404 DVP, volume south of Finch to south of Lawrence, approaching Bayview Bloor to approaching the Gardner. On the westbound Gardner, things seem to be moving up to speed. Westbound at QEW, busy in a couple of spots through Dixie, Ford Drive to Trafalgar, then construction Fort Erie bound on the QEW. So that's going to be from North Shore to the upside of the Burlington Skyway Bridge. A couple right lanes closed off. That's causing a delay from Walker's Line. During the FIFA World Cup, traffic downtown will be heavy. Skip the stress by taking transit, traveling off peak, and checking routes in advance. A message from the City of Toronto. Your next report is at 111. Now your forecast, here is Eric Smith.
1: You're going to definitely need the sunscreen today and the sunglasses. We've got lots of sun, and that guaranteed high is 28 degrees, feeling like 31. So slight bit of humidity, so definitely recommend staying cool. Bring a water bottle with you to stay hydrated. Nothing like what we're getting Tuesday, but so enjoy today for sure. And then tonight, clear skies, low of 18 degrees overnight, and currently at Pearson's 26, feeling like 29. Your guaranteed high today is 28.
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3: Well, Toronto is bursting with color and beaming with pride on this beautiful Sunday. Yeah, people are coming out in droves today, showing their pride for their identity and community and their national pride for Team Canada. Shout out to those who can do both. We are going to do our best to immerse you in the crowds today to make you feel like you're there, both at the Pride Parade and from a FIFA watch party up in Midtown.
2: First, though, let's go to 680's Lisa Amaral walking around the village ahead of the start of the second biggest Pride Parade in the world. Lisa, what are you seeing?
4: Yes, John, it is sunny, hot, and vibrant down here on Church Street, where everyone is gearing up for today's big Pride Parade. Thousands of people are currently walking along Church Street, taking in the vendors, capturing photos and videos, and of course, they're dancing. Callie and her friend are in attendance and explain why they are here for today's parade.
5: I'm bisexual. She's lesbian. So we just wanted to come down because my parents also support. And they really wanted to, like, come and support people. So we just came for the fun.
4: The parade gets underway at 2 p.m. at the intersection of Church and Bloor. It will see colorful floats, 25,000 marchers, live entertainment, and international drag artists. Reporting live from Church Street, I'm Lisa Emerald.
3: Thank you, Lisa. You would be well to factor in a wide-rimmed hat in your pride fit today. The UV index is high, so don't forget to lather the sunscreen. The humidity will make it feel like 31 today, but as our meteorologist Eric Smith tells us, you haven't felt nothing yet.
1: Definitely going to want to take advantage of the weather for the next couple of days, because come Tuesday, you're not going to want to step outside into the heat and humidity. For the next couple of days, though, our temperatures are going to be around 28 degrees, feeling like 31. But then Tuesday, we're looking at temperatures in the low 30s, feeling like the low 40s with the humidity. This is going to continue all the way until Friday, so definitely remember to stay hydrated and keep cool whenever you can. Now, Saturday comes, and the temperature drops below 30, but we're still quite humid. And then Sunday, we finally get a little bit of a break from the humidity.
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2: 680 News Time 105. Well, the Canadians get the equivalent of a gift today as they face South Africa in the knockout round of 32 of the World Cup in Los Angeles. 680's J.J. Evison takes a look ahead at the must-win contest for both sides.
6: Despite finishing second in his group, the Canadians may have landed their most favorable matchup of the tournament, and it's time that the Canadians run with the opportunity in front of them, according to Sportsnet's Jordan Wilson.
7: This has to be the opportunity where they grab it and take it with both hands. A team that you got to respect with South Africa have some momentum, but who are we kidding? This is Canada, a far better side. Mm-hmm. There's not going to be a better wrapped present than this, and I hope that they open it.
6: Instead of facing South Korea, Jesse Marsh's side drew 60th-ranked South Africa in today's round of 32, giving Canada its best chance ever to reach the round of 16. The boost could be even bigger. Captain Alphonso Davies is finally healthy and available after missing the entire group stage, while midfielder Stephen Eustachio is also expected to play a larger role than in Canada's final group stage game against Switzerland. But Marsh isn't looking past a South African team that has already pulled off one major upset, eliminating South Korea to reach the knockouts. Kickoff goes at 3. From the Sports Center, I'm J.J. Evison.
3: 680 News Time 106. An apartment building fire in North York this morning has left one person dead and three people hurt, including a firefighter. Emergency crews were called to the Vic Park and Eglinton area around 2 a.m., where they found a fully involved unit.

0: on the fourth floor.
1: As a result of the fire, we have had one fire fatality, two individuals transported to hospital currently being assessed for smoke inhalation, and one firefighter transported with minor injuries.
0: They did not elaborate on a potential cause of the fire at this time as the investigation continues.
2: Well, the man accused of killing his parents in Mississauga has been found after a 10-day search. Peel Police Constable Laurie McCann says he was found Saturday evening around 5 o'clock by Toronto police officers.
3: Thanks to a tip from a member of the public, located and apprehended Jordan. Jordan was found in the area of Mimico Creek Park in a makeshift shelter.
2: McCann says he's been charged with two counts of first-degree murder. Investigators thank the public as well as the Toronto Police Service for their assistance in the manhunt. Jordan Sanguine has been wanted for on a Canada-wide warrant since June 18th. When a man and woman were killed inside their Mississauga home.
0: This is 680 News Radio. Wimbledon Championship Tennis starts tomorrow with seven-time champ Serena Williams returning to singles play after 4 years away. Former player turned tennis commentator Patrick McEnroe at the All England Club with what to watch for as she arrives on center court on Tuesday.
4: Does she have the same power on the serve? She was known for the greatest serve in the history of women's tennis. And I think the most important thing, particularly early on in the tournament here, is the footwork and her ability to move on this surface, because that's always important for any player.
0: And she'll also be partaking in doubles with her big sister, Venus. 680 News Time, 108.
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0: 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It is time now for the gas price update. Enpro predicts that the price will hold steady at midnight at $1.59.9 a liter at most GTA stations. 680 News Time 109, Cottage Country. Traffic on the nines. Here's Colette Desjardins.
6: Thanks. And this report is brought to you by Rogers. Having a look at the southbound 400, we're seeing delays from the merge down to Essa Road and then south of 89 all the way down to Canal Road. In Nobleton, we've had Highway 27 closed both ways for collision investigation, closed north of King from Fairmont Ridge Trail to the 15th Side Road. And if you're headed right now on the westbound 401, we had delays from west of Brock Street and Whippy all the way to approaching Salem. Right now, at last check, Toronto bound on the QEW, it was slow from Casablanca off and on to pass Fruitland and then over the Burlington Skyway Bridge to approaching Fairview. If you're Ford Erie bound on the QEW, we've got construction. It's from North Shore to the upside of the Burlington Skyway Bridge. Two right lanes are closed, so the backup is from Albaby, and then we've got delays once you get past all that from Red Hill Valley Parkway to 50 Road. Just an idea that if you want to save a little bit of time and you want to keep moving, rather than go from the 403 ramp, take the 403 into Hamilton, grab the Lincoln Alexander Parkway, which turns into the Red Hill Valley Parkway, and that will take you back to the Fort Erie bound QEW. With Cottage Country traffic on the nines, I'm Colette Desjardins.
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11: This report brought to you by Ecotech Windows and Doors, eastbound on the 401, going to be busy 426.

0: 7 to Keele, alternating express collectors approaching Avenue Express. Bayview collectors to Leslie, slow through Warden in the collectors, and Westney to beyond Salem. On the westbound 401, expected delay approaching Leslie Express collectors to Bayview. From approaching the 400, alternating express collectors to Dixon, west to James Snow to west of Highway 25. Southbound 404 DVP, south of Finch to south of Lawrence, you can expect a delay. Then it's busy approaching Bayview Bloor to approaching the Gardner. Westbound QEW, it's slow through Dixie, 4 Drive to approaching Trafalgar, and then Appleby to the Burlington Skyway Bridge. Eastbound QEW on and off delays approaching Mississauga Road to Dixie. The Gardner's backed up from the Humber Bridge to approaching Strawn. 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Your next report is at 121. Now your forecast here is Eric Smith.
1: Thank you very much, Mike. Sunny skies today. Great for the parade, Pride Parade today. Great for watch parties for the soccer game. Just overall a great day to get outside. A little bit of a northeasterly breeze as well. 10 to 20 kilometers an hour sustained. Guaranteed high is 28, feeling like 31, and that UV index is 9. So definitely pack the sunscreen and the sun hat so you can protect your skin. Then tonight, we're going to be clear, low of 18. And then Monday, another gorgeous day for us. High of 28 degrees, feeling like 31. It's going to be the last nice day of the week, so definitely enjoy it. Mix of sun and cloud for the day, and then into the evening, some clouds and a chance of showers as a warm front moves through. Right now, Pearson's 26 degrees, feeling like 29. Your guaranteed high today is 28.
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5: 26 degrees right now at Pearson. Good afternoon. I'm Mitch Burke. The sun is out. The temperature is bearable. And thousands of people are preparing to pound the pavement in support of the 2S LGBTQ plus community. Parade kickoff is at 2 p.m. Road closures are in full effect. Then at 3, it's kickoff for the all-important Canada-South Africa match in L.A. It's the only match on the World Cup scheduled today. And yes, it is a knockout. Our Richard Southern will be joining us live from a very eventful watch party up in Midtown. He's going to join us from a St. Louis bar and grill, I believe. It's going to be a lot of fun. Of course, we've got Fan Fest on the go down at Fort York. Just a great day to be in Toronto all in all. Time for sports from Sportsnet 590 The Fan. Good afternoon, Randolph Fairbairn.
6: Against South Africa, both teams finishing second in their respective groups. South Africa pulled off the upset of South Korea to advance to the round of 32. Will Alphonso Davies play? He is available, so possibly we'll find out if he starts or possibly he subs in. The match is set to go in Los Angeles at 3 o'clock. The Blue Jays will close out their series at Rogers Center against the Texas Rangers. They've dropped the first three and are riding a 5-game losing streak. They look to break the skid with the first pitch at 1:37. You can watch it on Sportsnet and listen on 590 The Fan. At the final round of the Women's PGA Championship, Canadian Brooke Henderson is in second place at minus 10. She's one shot off the lead behind leader Haedon Yu, who finished her round at minus 11 in round three. The leaders will tee off at about 2 o'clock. AFC Toronto will take on the Vancouver Rise out west. The Rise sit a point ahead of Toronto for fourth place in the NSL. The kick is at 6:30. George Russell had the pole at the Austrian Grand Prix. He took that pole and rode it to a checkered flag. Max Verstappen finished second, while Russell's Mercedes teammate Kimi Antonelli placed third. One game on the CFL docket, the Ottawa Redblacks are in Montreal to face the Alouettes. It kicks at 7 o'clock. Sports at 15 and 45 past every hour or anytime at sportsnet.ca.
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2: This is 680 News Radio on a Saturday afternoon at 1:18. Zohran Mamdani, the 34-year-old mayor of New York City, says the Democratic Party should take a different path going forward.
3: New York City Mayor Zohran Mamdani tells ABC there is a hunger from coast to coast
4: for a new kind of politics, one that puts working people at the heart of it.
3: Speaking after candidates he endorsed with Democratic Socialist ties won big in New York's primary last week, and he said moving forward,
4: we need to have a platform and a vision that doesn't sound as if it was cooked up by consultants, but instead one that you would say in response to someone who's asking, why can't I afford my rent?
3: Brian Clark, ABC News, New York.
2: It was 10 years ago today that a house explosion rocked a Mississauga neighborhood. The two people who lived in the Hickory Home Drive in the Hickory Drive home were killed in what was determined to be a deliberate act. Nearly 800 houses, condos, and apartments in the Dixie and Rathburn area were initially affected. Mayor Carolyn Parrish tells 680 News Radio, neighbors came together during an incredibly difficult time.
5: I think what happens is when you have a mutual enemy, which is nature, which is an explosion, which is destruction, I think it pulls people together. So I think it made everybody closer, and it also made them very appreciative of the emergency services people, who were absolutely fantastic.
2: 37 homes near the site were placed under building code orders, and four of them were later taken down. 680 News Time 1:19. Cottage country traffic on the nines. Here is Colette Desjardins.
6: Thanks, Mitch. And this report is brought to you by Gateway Casinos. If you're heading southbound on the 400, delays from the merge to Essa Road and then south of 89 down to Canal Road. In Nobleton, we've got Highway 27 closed both ways north of King Road. It's from Fairmont Ridge Trail to the 15th Side Road, all because of a crash investigation. If you're southbound on Highway 12, noticing it's quite slow from Main down to Simcoe Street in the Beaverton area. If you're on the westbound 401, we had delays west of Brock Street down to approaching Salem. If you're Toronto bound on the QEW, still slow Casablanca all the way to past Fruitland, and then it's slow approaching the Burlington Skyway Bridge over it all the way to Fairview Street. Fort Erie bound on the QEW, construction on the Burlington Skyway North Shore to the upside of the Skyway. Two right lanes are blocked, the backup from Appleby Line. Once you get past that, very slow from Red Hill Valley Parkway off and on down to 50 Road. With Cottage Country traffic on the nines, I'm Colette Desjardins.
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2: 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Traffic and weather together on the ones. 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
12: This report brought to you by iCash.ca. Traveling on the eastbound 401, busy 427 to Keele, alternating express collectors approaching Avenue Express. Bayview collectors to approaching the DV.

0: Westney to east to Salem is moving slowly as well. On the westbound 401, it's busy from the 404 alternating express collectors to Bayview. I'd say the collector's probably better through here. And then as you continue westbound, it slows down 400 express collectors to Dixon, west of James Snow to west of Highway 25. Southbound 404 DVP, south of Finch to south of Lawrence, moving slowly approaching Bayview Bloor to approaching the Gardner. Westbound Gardner moving up to speed. Westbound QEW busy in a couple of spots. 427 to Dixie, 4 Drive to approaching Trafalgar, Appleby to the Burlington Skyway Bridge. Eastbound QEW, Mississauga Road to Dixie's moving slowly. As you join the eastbound Gardner, it starts to get backed up, approaching the Humber Bridge to approaching Strawn. Southbound on the 410, there's going to be a stalled vehicle at Queen in the center lane, so that's causing a delay from Sandalwood Parkway. Then on City Street, some closures with the Pride Parade happening today. Almer from Rosedale Valley to Young Park, Rosedale to Church, Church Park to Young, Bloor, Young to Park, Young north of Davenport to Carlton, rather, Young at Carlton to Shooter, Dundas, Victoria to University, Bay Street, Dundas to Queen. Your next report is at, no, I gotta do the tag, same day cash when you need it most. 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Your next report is at 1:31. 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
1: Thank you very much, Mike. Lots of sun today. Our guaranteed high 28, feeling like 31. So we're a little bit above seasonal. The seasonal's around 25 degrees. And that sun is strong with the UV index of 9. So pack that sunscreen and sun hat today if you are going out. Tonight, clear skies, low of 18. And then Monday, another great day for us. High of 28, feeling like 31. Mix of sun and cloud for the day. But then into the evening, do have a chance of showers as a warm front does move through. Low of 20 degrees overnight. And then Tuesday, you're going to need a pool if you have one. Great day to go for a dip. High of 32, feeling like 42. But we're going to start in the morning with a chance of showers and strong thunderstorms as that warm front's bringing all this humidity and instability into the air. Low of 23 overnight. And then Wednesday, sunny once again. High of 34, feeling like 43. Definitely need to remember to stay cool and stay hydrated, and no relief overnight with a low of 24. Pearson right now is 26 degrees, and your guaranteed high today is 28.
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5: Coming up at the bottom of the hour, we've got Lisa Amaral live at the start of the Pride Parade and Richard Southern up in Midtown.

0: Coming up at the bottom of the hour, we've got Lisa Amaral live at the start of the Pride Parade and Richard Southern up in Midtown getting a sense of the mood. 90 minutes to kick off. Canada versus South Africa in what is our first ever knockout match at the World Cup. It's fun when the news can be happy, right?
1: Hey, it's Denise Andriecci from 680 News Radio. 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
7: I'm Chris McCusker. Many Canadians are being forced to make painful trade-offs in order to put food on the table. And that means skipping meals in some cases. The findings come from a survey from the National Payroll Institute, where Peter Xanatakis is president and CEO.
8: Hunger is no longer only a crisis for those who are unemployed or in a situation of extreme poverty. 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
8: 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So workers facing unstable hours or inconsistent income are among the most vulnerable. And that shows how unpredictable pay can intensify stress and make an already pretty fragile situation even harder to manage.
7: Peter Xanatakis is the president and CEO at the National Payroll Institute. And with your Weekend Business Report, I'm Chris McCusker.
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0: 680 News Time 129. It's time for cottage country traffic on the nines. And here is Colette Desjardins.
11: Thanks, Mitch. 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So right now, southbound Highway 12, it's busy from Main to Simcoe Street in the Beaverton area. If you're southbound on the 400, delays from the merge to Essa Road and then south of 89 all the way down to Canal Road. If you're on the westbound 401, we had delays west of Brock Street to approaching Salem. Fort Erie bound on the QEW, busy from North Shore to the upside of the Burlington Skyway Bridge. Two right lanes are blocked with construction. The backup was from Appleby. And then Toronto bound on the QEW delays Casablanca to pass Fruitland over the Burlington Skyway Bridge to Fairview. With cottage country traffic on the nines, I'm Colette Desjardins.
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1: Good afternoon. It's Sunday, June 28th. I'm John Downs.
2: I'm Mitch Burke. Here's what's making news right now.
3: Music, colors, and smiles. That is the best way to describe Church Street as thousands prepare to attend today's Pride Parade that gets underway in just under half an hour.
4: Canada about to play its biggest footy game in history, and fans are super optimistic.
5: 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You know, there's hope and confidence are combined.
4: We're at a watch party in Midtown where hopes are high Canada will beat South Africa.
1: Enjoy the bearable temps while they last, while the weather out there today for Pride and Fan Fest is near perfect. It's about to get a lot hotter and a lot more uncomfortable.
2: And after 10 days managing to elude police, the man accused in the killing of his parents has been taken into custody. Jordan Sangwin found in a makeshift shelter near Mimico Creek.
6: Match day is here for Canada and South Africa in the World Cup round of 32. AFC Toronto will take on the Vancouver Rise. Sports at 45.
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1: 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Here's Mike Davey.
7: 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On the southbound 410 at Queen, center lane's going to be blocked off with a stalled vehicle. It's slowing down as you approach Sandalwood Parkway. Northbound 410, it's busy north of Steeles to north of Queen. Eastbound on the 401, you got volume 427 to Keel, alternating express collectors, approaching Young Express, approaching Bayview collectors to Leslie. Slow westerly to east of Salem. On the westbound 401, 404, alternating express collectors to Avenue, you can expect a delay. Then approaching the 400 in the express, approaching Islington collectors to Dixon, slow through Highway 25 on the eastbound at QEW. On and off delays, Walker's Line to Dorval, and then it's going to slow back down Mississauga Road to Dixie. The eastbound Gardner is a slow go from the Humber Bridge to approaching Strawn. If you're joining the northbound DVP, it's backed up north of Eglinton up to York Mills. Southbound 404 DVP, there's more volume south of Finch to south of Lawrence, approaching Bayview Blue to approaching the Gardner. Westbound Gardner, fine. Westbound QEW busy through Dixie, Ford Drive to Trafalgar, then Appleby to the Burlington Skyway Bridge. 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Now your forecast, here's Eric Smith.
8: Well, we couldn't ask for much better weather for all the festivities today. We've lots of fun today, and the weather is cooperating. Lots of sun today, so that UV index is high. It is 9, so definitely have the sunscreen. Definitely have the sunglasses and the sun hat to keep your skin protected. Only thing to make it a little better would be a little bit cooler, as the guaranteed high today is 28 degrees, feeling like 31. But that's just nitpicking, because Tuesday is going to get a lot worse for us than tonight. We've got clear skies, low of 18 degrees. And at Pearson, 26 degrees, and your guaranteed high today, 28.
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1: Oh, they're calling it the greatest Sunday in Toronto, maybe ever. Bars, restaurants, city streets, and pink pony clubs are all filling up this afternoon with Pride revelers and footy fanatics. The only question left is, are you ready to... The world's second largest Pride parade is getting set to take over the downtown just as Team Canada makes its debut in Los Angeles in the group of 32.
2: Richard Southern will join us live in just a moment from a FIFA watch party in Midtown. You are not going to want to miss that. But first, let's add some color to this epic day. 680's Lisa Emerald joins us live near the start of the Pride parade near Yonge and Bloor. Actually, Lisa, where are you now? You're down in the village?
3: Yes, Mitch, I am in the village. Right now, I'm currently at the intersection of Church and Wellesley Street. So here you can see dogs wearing Pride bandanas, tons of people walking around with the Pride flag, and colors everywhere. That is exactly what you'll see as you make your way down here ahead of today's Pride parade. So Stefan came all the way from Ottawa to attend, and he says he plans to take it all in.
9: We just wanted to come and see a bigger Pride event. And that's pretty much it, yeah. See the different independent vendors and watch the parade.
3: Okay. It is definitely very lively here on Church Street. Music is blasting and there is a ton of people. So that excitement continues to grow as the parade is now really under half an hour away. It will get started on Church and Bloor, then make its way down Yonge to its end at Bay and Queen. The parade is expected to see 25

0: 5,000 marchers, colorful floats, and live performances by international drag queens. Reporting live from Church and Wellesley, I'm Lisa Emerald.
1: Well, the temperature will be just hot enough to sweat today, but the real sweltering stuff is right around the corner. 680's meteorologist Rob Haswell gets you set.
2: Pressure right across the region. Lots of sunshine today. It also means a very high UV index with lots of folks out today for the big Pride Parade. Make sure you protect your skin. Got to keep everybody healthy and happy. And find a way to stay cool as well. We'll have a guaranteed high of 28, but it'll feel even hotter with a humidex of 31.
1: And then a heat wave takes hold starting on Tuesday with humidity values soaring into the 40s right through the work week. Also, watch out for the risk of strong thunderstorms tomorrow afternoon.
3: 680 News Time, 1:35. Well, Team Canada is just about 90 minutes away now from taking to the pitch in Los Angeles against South Africa. Closer to home, of course, fans are getting comfortable finding a spot to take in the historic match. And joining us live from one of the spots, a bar in Midtown, is 680's Richard Southern. And I guess the one question to ask is, Richard, what flavor wings did you get?
4: Give me the hot and spicy wings, because we got a hot and spicy soccer game here today, Mitch. This is super exciting. Canada is about to play its biggest footy match in history, and fans are absolutely locked in. I'm here at a St. Louis Bar and Grill on Yonge Street, just south of Eglinton. Fans are streaming in. They're filling up the big patio here. They're filling up the bar. Some of them are carrying full-size Canada flags. A lot of people have jerseys on, and Nelson is hunched up against the bar. He says, on paper, Canada's got this.
5: When you're 29 spots better than your opponent, if you don't win, there's a problem.
4: You're brimming with confidence.
5: Yeah, I am. There's hope.
4: There is reason for that confidence. Canada is the odds-on favorite against South Africa. We should be winning this. We've never gone far. We can prevail. Of course, if we lose, we're out. So a lot on the line here. There are big watch parties, not only here on Yonge Street, but right across the city. The biggest, of course, Fan Fest down at Fort York. The city of Toronto just sending out a reminder indicating to get there as early as you can if you're going to Fan Fest. They're reminding you the general admission tickets are subject to capacity. So you may not get in if it gets super crowded down there, which it likely will. City also reminding you that there'll be no ticket drops today. We're going to watch the fans as they hopefully have something to celebrate here. The kickoff at 3 o'clock. Reporting live in Midtown, Richard Southern, 680 News Radio.
1: 680 News Time, 1:38. After being on the run for more than a week, the man accused of murdering his parents in Mississauga is now in police custody. Jordan Sangwin was arrested late yesterday afternoon. Peel Constable Laurie McCann says he was found in a makeshift shelter in the Mimico Creek Park area.
6: He was taken into custody and turned over to the Peel Regional Police Homicide Unit. He has now formally been charged with 2 counts of first-degree murder.
1: Police also thanking the community for more than 25 tips in the manhunt for Sangwin over the past 10 days. Coming up, a check on gas prices. 680 News Time, 1:38.
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1: 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Enpro predicts the price will not change at midnight, holding at 159.9 cents a liter at most GTA stations. 680 News Time, 1:39. Now time for cottage country traffic on the nines. Colette Desjardins.
9: Thanks, and this report brought to you by Foodland. We had delays on the southbound 400 through Barrie, just from the merge to Essa Road. And then as you trickle down the southbound 400, it's slow from south of 89 off and on all the way down to Canal Road. Westbound on the 401, busy west of Brock Street to approaching Salem. And then if you're traveling on southbound Highway 12, it was in good shape through Brecon. But from Main down to Simcoe Street, it's quite busy in the Beaverton area. A bit of a backup getting to Simcoe Street. Toronto bound on the QEW, it's still slow. Casablanca to approaching, to pass Fruitland, and then over the Burlington Skyway Bridge to Fairview Street. If you're Ford area bound on the QEW, it's really backed up from

0: Appleby Road to North Shore. And that's where we've got two right lanes closed, all because of construction, until tomorrow morning. So you can go westbound on the 403, take the Lincoln Alexander Parkway, which turns into the Red Hill Valley Parkway, and then get on at the Fort Erie bound QEW. But just a warning, at Red Hill Valley Parkway, when you get on, it's really slow in that stretch to Centennial Parkway. Then it basically is a busy drive over to 50 Road. With Cottage Country Traffic on the Nines, I'm Colette Desjardins.
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9: This report brought to you by Scotiabank. If you're traveling on the southbound 410, looks like they cleared the stalled vehicle at Queen, so all lanes have reopened. Still going to be busy Sandalwood Parkway to Queen, but it should start to improve. Northbound DVP, it's slow north of the north of Steeles to north of Queen. On the eastbound 401, expect a delay 427, alternating express collectors to Keele, approaching Avenue, or rather approaching Young in the express, approaching Bayview collectors to Leslie, slow Warden to Kennedy through the collectors, approaching Westney to east to Salem. Westbound 401, starting to get busy just beyond White's Road, express collectors to Port Union, and then volume just beyond the 404, alternating express collectors to approaching Avenue, 400 express collectors to Dixon, west to James Snow to west of Highway 25. Eastbound QEW on and off delays approaching Appleby to approaching Dorval. Mississauga Road to Dixie's moving slowly, and then it's backed up on the eastbound Gardner approaching Parkside to approaching Strawn. If you're joining the northbound DVP, doesn't get busy until you get north of Eglinton up to York Mills. Southbound 404 DVP, you got volume south of Finch to south of Lawrence, south of Don Mills to approaching the Gardner. Westbound Gardner's moving fine. Westbound QEW busy through Dixie approaching Trafalgar, Appleby to the Burlington Skyway Bridge. Then on city streets, the Pride Parade will have some roads closed today. So Almer from Rosedale Valley to Young Park, Rosedale to Church, Church Park to Young, Bloor, Young to Park, and then Young north of Davenport to Carleton. Those roads will reopen around 7 o'clock. Young will be closed, Carleton to Shooter, Dundas, Victoria to University, Bay Street, Dundas to Queen. Those roads will reopen at 10 p.m. Find out how to elevate your savings with up to 5% interest with the Scotia High Interest Savings Account. 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Your next report at 1:51. Now your forecast, Eric Smith.
10: We're very comfortable for today and tomorrow as well. We got lots of sun as well, so a great day for you to get outside, go to the Pride Parade, celebrate, watch the soccer game at the patio. Lots of sun, guaranteed high, 28 degrees, going to feel like 31, so a little bit more than seasonal. The seasonal's around 25 degrees, and then tonight, we're going to be clear, low of 18 degrees, and then Monday, another great day, high of 28 degrees, feeling like 31, mix of sun and clouds. And then into the evening, we do have some clouds increasing and a chance of showers as a warm front does make its way through, and we have a low of 20 degrees overnight. At Pearson right now, 26 degrees, feeling like 29, your guaranteed high today is 28.
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2: 26 degrees under plenty of sunshine. Good afternoon. I'm John Downs. Here are the top stories this hour. We're just 15 minutes away from the start of Toronto's annual Pride Parade, where tens of thousands are set to participate, with countless thousands more enjoying the spectacle. We're a little over an hour away from the kickoff in Canada's first ever FIFA knockout round game. The Canadian squad will take on South Africa in the must-win match. After a week and a half on the run, Jordan Sangwin has been located and arrested by Toronto police. Sangwin is accused in the killing of his two parents in Mississauga. He was found hiding out in a makeshift shelter by Mimico Creek. Coming up after sports, the ceasefire between Iran and the U.S. appears to be hanging on by a thread, with the two exchanging fresh airstrikes. Time now for sports from Sportsnet 590 The Fan. Here's Randolph Fairbairn.
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11: Summer's here, and some say it's going to be among the hottest in recent years. That's why more homeowners in the GTA are choosing heat pumps with Enercare. It's a two-in-one smart

0: This died in an apartment unit fire early this morning in North York. Crews were called to a building near Victoria Park in Eglinton for a two-alarm fire just before 2 a.m. A firefighter also suffered minor injuries. No word yet on a possible cause. Iran has threatened a total halt in war-ending negotiations if the U.S. continues its attacks. Tehran launched more drone attacks today targeting U.S. military sites in Bahrain and Kuwait, and Trump is threatening more retaliation if this continues. Efforts to reopen the Strait of Hormuz without Iran's direct oversight sparked the crossfire that has imperiled negotiations for the latest lasting ceasefire. The official count of dead in Venezuela in the aftermath of two twin earthquakes has now touched 1,400, with nearly 70,000 more reported missing. Canada's providing $5 million in humanitarian aid to support emergency relief efforts, and Ottawa appears to be looking to do more. It's estimated that nearly 60,000 buildings were damaged.
1: Let's head back to the sports desk for an update with Randolph Fairbairn.
2: Thank you very much. Canada ready to roll in the round of 32 at the World Cup. They'll face South Africa in Los Angeles after both teams finished second in their groups. Canada played to a draw and win before falling to Switzerland in group stage play to end up tied for second with Bosnia in Group B, but advanced with the better goal differential. The match will go in Los Angeles at 3 o'clock. The Blue Jays closing out their series with the Texas Rangers. They look to snap their five-game losing streak. Shane Bieber on the mound. Texas has scored again in the first inning for the fourth straight game. It's 1-0 Texas. 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Final round of the Women's PGA Championship. Canadian Brooke Henderson is in second place at minus 10. She's one shot off the lead behind leader Haydon Yu, who finished at minus 11 her third round. The leaders tee off at 2 o'clock. 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
0: 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Here's Colette Desjardins.
3: Thanks, and this report is brought to you by your local Ontario Subaru dealers. Right now, I'm just having a look at the southbound 400. So right now, we've got delays, and this is from the Duckworth down to Essa Road, and then south of 89 down to Canal Road, and then again south of Teston down to south of Rutherford. If you're traveling on the westbound 401, delays from west of Brock Street all the way to approaching Salem, and then if you're on the southbound Highway 12, you're going to find it slow from Main Street down to Simcoe Street in the Beaverton area. Keep in mind that Fort Erie bound on the QEW, we've got construction north shore to the upside of the Burlington Skyway Bridge. Two right lanes are blocked. The backup is from Appleby. With Cottage Country Traffic on the Nines, I'm Colette Desjardins.
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0: This is News Time 151, time for Rogers Xfinity Internet traffic and weather together on the ones. Here's Mike Davey.
10: 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Heading out onto the eastbound 401, busy 427 to Keele, alternating express collectors. Young Express approaching Bayview collectors to Leslie. Warden to approaching Kennedy collectors. Slow approaching Westney to east to Salem. Westbound 401 starting to slow down. West of White's Road to approaching Port Union in both express and collector lanes. Delays return of 404 alternating express collectors to approaching Young. Once you're through that, 400 express collectors to Dixon is slow. West to James Snow to west of Highway 25. Eastbound at QEW, Walker's Line on and off delays to just beyond Trafalgar. Delays return in Mississauga as you get to Mississauga Road. Over to Dixie on the eastbound Gardner Parkside to approaching

0: on, moving slowly. If you're joining the northbound DVP, it's backed up Eglinton up to York Mills. Southbound 404 DVP, busy approaching Shepherd to south of Lawrence. Don Mills to approaching the Gardner. Westbound Gardner moving fine. Eastbound, or rather westbound QEW, west of the 427 to west of Dixie. More volume, and then a delay for drive to Trafalgar, Appleby to the Burlington Skyway Bridge. 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Your next report is at 201. Now your forecast, here is Eric Smith.
1: Thank you very much, Mike. Well, taking a look across the GTA, temperatures are just great and there's lots of sun. 25 in Toronto, 26 East Gwillimbury, 26 Oshawa, Vaughan's 26 and Burlington's 23. Now all the 26 degrees, they all feel around 30 degrees, so still very comfortable, a little bit warmer than average as seasonal's around 25 degrees, but very comfortable overall. Sunny skies today, guaranteed high is 28 degrees, a little bit of northeasterly breeze as well, and then tonight, clear skies, low of 18, and then Monday, another nice day for us, high of 28, feeling like 31, mix of sun and cloud, but into the overnight, do have a chance of some showers as a warm front does move through, and then Tuesday, this is when the heat wave starts, and you're going to need to cool off somehow. High of 32, feeling like 42, and a chance of showers and strong thunderstorms through the morning. Should clear through the afternoon to give us a very nice day, but it's going to be hot and humid. And then Wednesday on Canada Day, sunny skies, high of 34 degrees, feeling like 43, so another day you need to stay cool and stay hydrated, and you can't rule out a chance of a pop-up thunderstorm. Pearson right now is 26 degrees, and your guaranteed high today is 28.
2: 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We'll take you there live. 680 News Time, 154.
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13: 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Seven of Ford's 10 models placed third or better, which was the highest percentage of any other automaker.
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5: 680 Nissan 159, time for Cottage Country Traffic. Here's Colette Desjardins.
6: And this report brought to you by Access Storage. If you're on the southbound 400, we've got delays. Duckworth down to Essa, south of 89 to Canal Road, and then south of Teston to south of Rutherford. In Nobleton, Highway 27 still closed both ways north of King from Fairmont Ridge Trail to 15 Side Road. That's for a crash investigation. And if you're traveling right now on the westbound 401, still have delays west of Brock Street all the way to Salem. And then taking a look at southbound Highway 12, slow from Main down to Simcoe Street in the Beaverton area. With Cottage Country Traffic on the Nines, I'm Colette Desjardins.
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9: 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I'm Mitch Burke.
5: I'm John Downs. 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
9: Sticky and stormy pretty much all week long. We'll have a look at the forecast in moments. But if humidity is your thing, you are in luck.
5: And the 10-day-long search for the man accused of murdering his parents is over.
14: 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Sports at 15.
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9: Rogers, Xfinity, Internet, traffic and weather together on the ones. Here's Mike Davey.
15: Thanks, Mitch. 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Heading out onto the eastbound 401, there's volume approaching the 427 to Keele, alternating express collectors, Avenue Express, Bayview collectors to Leslie, slow Warden to approaching Kennedy collectors, then approaching Westney to east to Salem. Westbound 401 backed up express collectors, White's Road to approaching Port Union. Pretty good stretch of highway moving up to speed as you go through Scarborough, but as you get to the 404, it does slow down express collectors to Bayview, and then 400 express collectors to Dixon. Slow in Milton, west of James Snow to west of Highway 25 on the eastbound QEW. On and off delays as you start to approach Walker's Line to approaching Dorval, then in Mississauga as you get to Mississauga Road over to Dixie. On the eastbound Gardner from Park Lawn to approaching Strawn, you can expect a delay. If you're joining the northbound DVP, it doesn't slow down until you're at Eglinton, and it's busy all the way up to York Mills. Southbound 404 DVP approaching Shepherd to south of Lawrence, you can expect a delay. Then it's busy south of Don Mills to approaching the Gardner. Westbound Gardner, fine. Westbound QEW, busy west of the 427 to Dixie. Ford Drive to Trafalgar, and then Walker's Line to the Burlington Skyway Bridge. 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Your next report is at 2:11. Now your forecast here is Eric Smith.
16: phenomenal day out there today for all the fun festivities. 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

0: Canada Soccer on the patio, we got the weather for you. Sunny skies, guaranteed high 28 degrees, feeling like 31. So overall, very comfortable, a little bit above seasonal. The temperature for this time should be around 25, but still, great day for you to get outside. Just remember the sunscreen, the sun hat, as that sun is going to be beaten down on us today. And then tonight, clear skies, low of 18 degrees. At Pearson right now, 26, feeling like 30, and your guaranteed high today is 28.
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2: Happening now downtown, the crowds are swelling all through the downtown as the biggest street party of the year begins. It is Pride time, and the celebration is just getting started.
1: We'll get to the excitement surrounding FIFA in a couple of minutes. First, though, to the big parade. 680's Lisa Amaral joins us live from near the start of the route. Lisa.
3: Yes, John, I am at the intersection of Bloor and Yonge, where thousands of people have gathered for the start of the Pride Parade. Now, the excitement and the vibes are truly very high here. At the moment, we are waiting for it to get underway. It should get started shortly. But Donna is here with her family, and she tells us why this is such an important day.
4: I think we're really excited to be here as a family. Right now in the news, you see so much negativity. And if you walk around on church, you see everyone having a good time, coming together, being united, and taking a moment just to celebrate and experience the things that are wonderful.
3: So the parade was supposed to be starting at Bloor and Church. It looks like it will be starting here at Bloor and Yonge, as the street is completely packed with people. From there, it will then head south towards Nathan Phillips Square. The parade is expected to include 25,000 marchers, incredible floats, performances from international drag queens, and even more. Reporting live from Yonge and Bloor, I'm Lisa Emerald.
2: And we have our eyes on Prime Minister Mark Carney alongside Toronto Mayor Olivia Chow walking the parade today. More updates as the afternoon rolls on. 680 News Time 204. Well, FIFA Fan Fest is once again bumping today at Fort York as footy fans prepare to watch Team Canada play their biggest match ever. But today we wanted to change things up a little bit. 680's Richard Southern joins us from a bar in Midtown that'll soon be filled to the brim ahead of kickoff. Richard?
5: Almost is full to the brim here, Mitch, and we still got an hour to go until kickoff. I'm at St. Louis Bar and Grill on Yonge Street, south of Eglinton. There's a big watch party taking place. The patio is bumping. The bar is jam-packed. Canada fans, as far as the eye can see here. Maddie is already practicing her Team Canada cheer.
6: Woo! Go Canada, go!
5: Are we going to win today?
6: Of course we are. 100%. No doubt. No doubt at all.
5: Young Cole is not messing around. Already digging into a few pounds of wings pregame.
7: I got honey garlic.
5: We're winning this thing today?
7: We're going to destroy.
8: Go Canada, go!
5: Now, Ashley and his wife are here. They're originally from South Africa. Remember, Team Canada, they're playing South Africa in this game today. And Ashley says he and his wife have a recipe to make sure they walk away happy no matter the outcome.
9: Today, I'm going to wear this Canadian cap. She's going to wear a South African cap. Because if we win, because we're both Canadians, we win. And if Canada loses, we don't quite lose.
5: This is a win-win for you today.
9: So win-win for us, say. Canada first, South Africa second, but we're in a good shape.
5: Yeah, not a bad deal at all. The odds are actually looking pretty good for Canada. They are the odds-on favorites to beat South Africa. The kickoff at 3 o'clock. Yes, FanFest expected to be absolutely jam-packed down at Fort York, City of Toronto, reminding you to get there as early as possible. General admission tickets, they say, are subject to capacity limits. We're ready to party here in Midtown. Go Canada, go. Reporting live, Richard Southern, 680 News Radio.
1: 680 News Time, 206. After a week and a half on the run, a suspect wanted for first-degree murder, Jordan Sanguine, has been arrested. In an update this morning, Peel Inspector Mike Mavity says it was with the help from the public they were able to track him down.
10: In total, we've received 25 tips throughout the last 10 days in both Peel and Toronto on possible sightings of Jordan.
1: Sanguine is facing two counts of first-degree murder, accused of killing his parents on June 18th. Investigators say he was found in the Mimico Creek area in a makeshift shelter and arrested before being handed over to the Peel Homicide Unit.
2: One person has died after fire engulfed an apartment unit this morning in North York. Heavy smoke was seen coming from the fourth floor of the high-rise near Vic Park in Eglinton around 2 a.m. The victim was found inside. A firefighter and two residents of the building were taken to hospital. It's not yet known what sparked the flames.
1: Well, several new projects have snarled up traffic in Toronto over the past week. 680's Jordan Kerr takes a look at what's new.
11: On the 401, a bridge project in Toronto's East End has taken more lanes. The westbound 401 Express goes down to two lanes just before Port Union towards Morningside as the MTO rehabilitates.

0: It's the overpasses along here. The collectors from west of White's to west of Port Union were put down to two lanes earlier this year, so now it's a tough drive in both collectors and express. This project is set to go until next year. Lanes will reopen later in fall for a winter break, then close in the spring. On Church Street, there's the pedestrianization pilot that has it closed to vehicle traffic from Alexander to Wellesley until August 22nd. That's on top of the Pride closures this weekend. And earlier in the week, Castlefield was shut down at the intersection of Ronald, which is east of Caledonia. That's in place until July 6th. I'm Jordan Kerr.
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1: 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Enpro predicts the price will not change at midnight, should hold at $1.59.9 a liter at most GTA stations. At 2:09, it's time to check Cottage Country traffic on the nines. Here's Colette Desjardins.
4: Thanks, and this report is brought to you by Rogers. Southbound on the 400 through Barrie is slow from Duckworth down to Essa. Then you're going to find more delays south of 89 down to Canal Road, and then south of Teston down to south of Rutherford. If you're in Nobleton, Highway 27 still closed both ways north of King from Fairmont Ridge Trail to the 15th Side Road, all because of a crash investigation. Taking a look at southbound Highway 12, we had delays from Maine down to Simcoe Street in the Beaverton area. So it's all backed up approaching Simcoe. And then if you're traveling on the westbound 401, we had delays, Brock Street out to approaching Salem. Toronto bound on the QEW, it's been busy from Casablanca to past Fruitland and then slow as you approach the Burlington Skyway Bridge over it to Fairview Street. Fort Erie bound on the QEW, construction from North Shore to the upside of the Burlington Skyway Bridge. Two right lanes are blocked, so the backup was from Appleby. You can take westbound 403 into Hamilton, grab the link, Lincoln Alexander Parkway, which turns into the Red Hill Valley Parkway, get back on to the Fort Erie bound QEW. But keep in mind, when you get on to, if you do that at Red Hill Valley Parkway and the Fort Erie bound QE, very slow over to Centennial, and then things trickle out down to 50 Road. With Cottage Country traffic on the nines, I'm Colette Desjardins.
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8: This report brought to you by 407 ETR, eastbound on the 401, east of the 400 in the collector's right lane. There's going to be a stalled vehicle, slow 427 to Keel, alternating express and collectors. Once you're through that, it gets busy again as you start to approach Yonge in the express, approaching Bayview collectors to approaching the DVP. Minor delay, Warden to Kennedy collectors, slow approaching Westney to east to Salem. Westbound 401 backed up in the collectors as you approach White's Road to Port Union. Approaching Port Union in the express. Volume does return though. 404 express collectors to Bayview. 400 express to Dixon. West to James Snow to west of Highway 25. Traveling southbound 404 DVP. There was a stalled vehicle in the center lane just south of Finch. They got that cleared already. It is busy though south of Finch to south of Lawrence. Approaching Bayview Bloor to approaching the Gardner. Westbound Gardner moving fine westbound at QEW, busy in a couple of

0: spots, though, from the 427 to Dixie. Then it's going to be busy from Appleby to the Burlington Skyway Bridge. Eastbound QEW, slow through Walker's Line, approaching Burl Oak, or just east of Burl Oak, rather, to approaching Dorval. Slow approaching Mississauga Road to Dixie. The Gardner's backed up, approaching the Humber Bridge to approaching Strawn. If you're traveling on the westbound 403, looks like there could be a problem on the ramp to the westbound QEW, starting to get backed up here. Just quickly going through the cameras, I don't see anything, but if you're traveling westbound on the 403, it looked like it was really backed up from Dundas getting onto the QEW, but it looks like things may already be moving up to speed a little bit, so not sure what's going on there. And then on City Street, some road closures with the Pride Parade. So Almer's closed Rosedale Valley to Young Park, Rosedale to Church, Church Park to Young, Bloor Young to Park, Young north of Davenport to Carlton. 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Now your forecast. 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
1: Thank you very much, Mike. Today and tomorrow are your best days to do anything outside and where you'll be comfortable, that is. Sunny skies today, northeasterly breeze, guaranteed high is 28 degrees, going to feel like 31, so a slight bit of humidity, but nothing like what we're going to get Tuesday. Then tonight, we're clear, low of 18 degrees, and then Monday, again, a great day for us, a high of 28, mix of sun and clouds, and then those clouds do increase into the evening, so we do have a chance of showers as a warm front goes through overnight, low of 20 degrees, and that's the last comfortable day because Tuesday comes and it's going to be hot. Stay tuned to 680 to hear more about that. Pearson right now, 26 degrees, and your guaranteed high today, 28.
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2: 23 degrees right now at Pearson International. Good afternoon, I'm Mitch Burke. We won't stop is the message of this year's Pride Parade, and that is on full display through downtown streets right now. The second largest parade of its kind in the world has tens of thousands of people marching toward Queen and Bay. The Prime Minister is one of them. No doubt some Pride goers might have their phones out streaming the big game from Los Angeles. Kickoff 3 p.m. for Canada's first ever knockout match at the World Cup. We're live at a watch party in Midtown, and Jordan Sangwin is now in custody. The 46-year-old man accused of murdering his parents in Mississauga last week was found in a makeshift shelter near the lake late Saturday in Mimico. He has since been charged. Time now for sports from Sportsnet 590 The Fan, Randolph Fairbairn.
11: Thanks, Mitch. Some big news. We'll get to that in just a moment. But Canada is set to go in their knockout stage match against South Africa. Both teams finishing second in their respective groups. South Africa pulled off the upset of South Korea to advance to the round of 32. Here's the big news. Will Alphonso Davies play? He might, but we now know he won't start, so it will be off the bench if he sees the pitch. The match is set to go in Los Angeles at 3 o'clock. The Blue Jays are closing out their series at Rogers Centre against the Texas Rangers. They've dropped the first three and are riding a 5-game losing streak. They look to break that skid right now. They're trailing 1-0 in the second inning. You can watch it on Sportsnet and listen on 590 The Fan. At the final round of the Women's PGA Championship, Canadian Brooke Henderson in second place at minus 10. She's one shot off the lead behind the leader, Haedon Yu, who sits at minus 11. The leader's just getting set to tee off. AFC Toronto will take on the Vancouver Rise out west. The Rise sit a point ahead of Toronto for fourth place in the NSL. The kick is at 6:30. George Russell had the pole at the Austrian Grand Prix. He took that and rode it to the checkered flag. Max Verstappen finished second, while Russell's Mercedes teammate Kimi Antonelli placed third. One game on the CFL docket, the Ottawa Redblacks are in Montreal to face the Alouettes.

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3: 680 News Time 218. In Venezuela, the window is rapidly closing to find people alive in the rubble after Wednesday's devastating twin earthquakes. Families have reported at least 68,900 people missing as of Saturday, and the official count of the dead now stands at 1,400. ABC's Marcus Moore is at the foreign desk.
4: U.S. search and rescue teams are now on the ground, their work expanding overnight. The rescue effort is now in its fourth day, and U.S. teams sharing video of them rescuing a mother and her young son, pulling them from the rubble of one of those collapsed buildings, and people who watched this rescue cheering in relief.
3: Researchers at Oregon State University estimate that nearly 60,000 buildings were damaged in the quakes. This is 680 News Radio. It is 219, and it's time for Cottage Country Traffic on the Nines. Here's Colette Desjardins.
5: Thanks, and this report is brought to you by Gateway Casinos. At last check, we had delays on the westbound 401 from west of Brock Street to approaching Salem. Southbound Highway 12, that was busy approaching Simcoe Street in the Beaverton area, backed up from Main Street. And if you're traveling on the southbound 400, we've got delays basically Duckworth to Essa, south of 89, off and on down to Canal Road, and then south of Teston to south of Rutherford. If you're traveling right now on the Toronto-bound QEW, we had delays from Casablanca to past Fruitland, and then over the Burlington Skyway Bridge to Fairview Street. Fort Erie-bound on the QEW, there's construction. It's from North Shore to the upside of the Burlington Skyway. Two right lanes are blocked with this road work that's going on. So the backup was from Appleby, and then it's slow from Red Hill Valley Parkway all the way down to 50 Road. With Cottage Country Traffic on the Nines, I'm Colette Desjardins.
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11: 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If you're heading out onto the westbound 403, it looks like there is a collision on the ramp to the westbound at QEW. So it's going to be the right lane closed off, slow from approaching Dundas. Don't have a visual of the problem yet. Unfortunately, the camera is not pointed towards the problem. So like I said, can't see it. So I don't know how bad it is, but it is slow on that ramp. And as you get towards Dundas on the eastbound 401 east of the 400, in the collectors. They cleared the stalled vehicle there, so all lanes have reopened. Still busy, 427 to Keel, alternating express and collectors. It's also going to be busy in the collectors getting on to the southbound 427. That ramp looks backed up.

0: Eastbound 401 beyond Keel will slow down approaching Avenue Express, Bayview Collectors to Leslie, and then it's going to be slow approaching Westney to east to Salem. Westbound 401 Port Union Express, or rather White's Road Express Collectors to approaching Port Union, moving slowly. Then it's busy 404 alternating Express Collectors to approaching Avenue, 400 Express Collectors to Dixon, west to James Snow to west of Highway 25. On the eastbound at QEW, Walker's Line on and off delays to approaching Dorval, and then it's slow approaching Mississauga Road to Dixie. If you're joining the eastbound Gardner, it's backed up Humber Bridge to approaching Strawn onto the northbound DVP, where it's a slow go. Eglinton up to York Mills, southbound 404 DVP, expected delay south of Finch to south of Lawrence, Bayview Bloor to approaching the Gardner. Westbound QEW busy west of the 427 to Dixie, and then Appleby to the Burlington Skyway Bridge. 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
1: You definitely want to get your outdoor chores done today or tomorrow, because come Tuesday, it's going to be uncomfortably hot and you don't want to leave your house. Now, today, sunny skies, though, so great day for the parade, great day to watch the soccer game at the watch party. Guaranteed highs, 28 degrees, feeling like 31. Now, it seems hot, but just wait until Tuesday. Then tonight, clear skies, low of 18. And then Monday, mix of sun and clouds for our day, high of 28, feeling like 31. And into the evening, a chance of showers as a warm front moves through, low of 20 degrees. And then Tuesday comes and we're hit with a wave of humidity and heat. High of 32 degrees, feeling like 42. So you definitely want to remember to stay hydrated and stay cool. Do have that chance of showers and strong thunderstorms through the morning, as that warm front keeps the atmosphere very unstable. And then Wednesday on Canada Day, sunny skies, high of 34, feeling like 43, so even hotter, and we can't rule out a chance of a pop-up thunderstorm. Pearson right now, 26 degrees, feeling like 30, and guaranteed high today is 28.
2: 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Our Lisa Amaral is following the Pride Parade downtown, and Richard Southern is up in Midtown with about 30 minutes to go until kickoff. Canada versus South Africa, our first ever knockout match.
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2: And here now to lay out the stakes for the big game in nerve-wracking detail, here's 680's J.J. Evison.
4: After three games on the sidelines, Alphonso Davies is ready. Just maybe not in Jesse Marsh's starting 11, according to Sportsnet's Jordan Wilson.
5: Yeah, Alphonso Davies, I spoke to someone in his camp as well, and they said he was close against Switzerland, but just didn't reach all the parameters that he needed to.
6: Yeah, the metrics.
5: But all the metrics. But they said that this match, he's ready to go. So that doesn't mean starting. I don't expect to see him start, but I expect to see 80-19 tomorrow.
4: The Canadian captain is available for today's round of 32 match against South Africa after recovering from a hamstring injury. Head coach Jesse Marsh calls Davies an X factor, saying his presence alone gives the entire team belief. How many minutes he plays remains a mystery, but if Canada is going to make its deepest World Cup run ever, its biggest star could have a big say in what happens next. Kickoff at 3 from Los Angeles. From the Sports Center, I'm J.J. Evison.
7: Noah, careful.
8: Okay.
7: Oh, I finally tried Maple. I spoke to a doctor about Noah's rash.
9: Yeah? I literally just used it to renew my birth control.
7: Yeah, and David used it for his allergies.
9: Yeah, I should get Will to use it for his cholesterol.
8: Mom, my tummy hurts.
9: Yeah? Don't worry, we'll use Maple.
7: Yeah.
9: Health, yeah.
8: Yeah.
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6: Toyota has a shot at taking the U.S. sales crown from General Motors due to growing demand for its gasoline-electric hybrids. According to a forecast from Cox Automotive, Toyota has a shot of becoming the number one auto seller in the U.S. this year if consumers continue to flock to hybrids. Toyota offers hybrids on more than 20 models in its American lineup. Novo Nordisk says twice as many Medicare recipients would rather take a weight loss pill over a shot. Novo's Wegovy pill had the best U.S. launch of any obesity medicine so far and is a linchpin of the company's effort to win back share from rival Eli Lilly. Sony's investing big in big screens. Sony Pictures Entertainment is investing $100 million in Cosm, which is an operator of large screen theaters that show films and sporting events. Cosm serves food and offers seating that includes tables and booths designed to create a more social theater experience. And the Grand Ole Opry House is up for sale. Ryman Hospitality Properties is exploring the sale of its 70% stake in Opry Entertainment Group, which owns the Grand Ole Opry House and Ryman Auditorium. Courtney Donahoe, Bloomberg Radio.
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2: 680 News Time 229, Cottage Country Traffic on the Nines. Here's Colette Desjardins.
19: And this report is brought to you by Foodland. Toronto bound on the QEW, busy Casablanca to pass Fruitland over the Burlington Skyway Bridge to Fairview. And then Fort Erie bound on the QEW over the Burlington Skyway. Two right lanes shut down for construction. The backup is from Appleby Line. With Cottage Country Traffic on the Nines, I'm Colette Desjardins.
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22: Good afternoon. It's Sunday, June 28th. I'm John Downs.
2: I'm Mitch Burke. Here's what's making news right now.
23: The Pride Parade is officially underway, and thousands of people have lined the streets here at Yonge and Bloor Street to catch their best glimpse of all the action.
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26: I think we're going to win this thing, and I think it's going to be a great match.
25: Hopes couldn't be more high that we'll beat South Africa.
22: The weather for this day couldn't be much better. Enjoying the bearable temps while they last, it's about to get a lot hotter and a lot more uncomfortable.
2: And the man accused of killing both of his parents in Mississauga has been arrested after more than a week on the run.
27: A massive battle for Canada at the World Cup as they get set to face South Africa. And George Russell takes care of business at the Austrian Grand Prix. Sports at 45.
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22: 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Here's Mike Davey.
0: Thanks, John. Collision on the westbound 403 going to be causing some delays. It's on the ramp to the westbound at QEW, so left lane is closed off. It looks like two or three vehicles involved here, only the right lane squeezing by. Going to be slow from Dundas to the scene of the crash, so keep in mind if you are heading that way. Eastbound 403 slow from the QEW to beyond Dundas. On the eastbound QEW, expect a delay approaching Walker's Line on and off to just beyond third line. and then Mississauga Road to Dixie. The Gardner eastbound, it's backed up Park Lawn to approaching Strawn. If you're joining the northbound DVP, just expect a bit of a delay here. Eglinton up to York Mills, southbound 404 DVP. It's moving slowly south of Finch to south of Lawrence, Bayview, Bloor to the Gardner. Westbound Gardner moving fine. Westbound QEW busy 427 to Dixie, and then Appleby to the Burlington Skyway Bridge. Eastbound 401, it starts to get backed up approaching the 427 alternating express collectors to Keele, approaching Young Express to Leslie, slow through Leslie in the collectors, delays return approaching West.

0: Chesney to Salem. Westbound 401, it's busy. 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And then a slow go, 400 Express Collectors to Dixon, west to James Snow, to west of Highway 25. Your next report is at 2:41. Now your forecast, here is Eric Smith.
1: Thank you very much, Mike. Yeah, we couldn't ask for a much better day today. The weather is fantastic. Lots of sun. Guaranteed high 28 degrees, feeling like 31. So it does mean you do need the sunscreen, the sun hat, and the sunglasses as well. That sun's going to be beating down pretty hard, so we want you to protect your skin. Then tonight, we're going to be clear, low of 18 degrees. So overall, a great day for you to enjoy the outdoors, the Pride Parade, watch Canada soccer, and just enjoy the sun. Pearson right now, 26 degrees, feeling like 30, and your guaranteed high today is 28.
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3: While Toronto is bursting with color and beaming with pride on this picture-perfect Sunday, people are coming out in droves today, showing their pride for their identity and community, as well as their national pride for Team Canada. We're going to doing our best to immerse you in the crowds today to make you feel like you're there, both at the Pride Parade and from a FIFA watch party in Uptown, Midtown.
2: We do call it Midtown here. First, let's go to 680's Lisa Amaral in the thick of the action of the second biggest Pride Parade in the world. Lisa.
4: Yes, Mitch, as you can probably hear in the background, it is a party here at Yonge and Bloor Street. The streets are completely lined up with thousands of people here to take in the Pride Parade. Now, the parade started off with a visit from Prime Minister Mark Carney and Toronto Mayor Olivia Chow passing through, and they received some pretty big cheers from the crowd. Now, this woman is in attendance with her kids today, and she tells us what she is most excited to see.
5: Just that everybody's coming together. It's all about equality. It's really nice to see so many different types of people coming here to the parade.
4: The party, no, the parade will continue along Yonge Street down to Nathan Phillips Square, where it will then come to a close. But the party doesn't stop on Church Street. There you can shop at vendors, dance to music, and do so much more all night long. Reporting live from Yonge and Bloor, I'm Lisa Amaral.
3: You'd be well to factor in a wide-rimmed hat in your Pride outfit today. The UV index is high, so don't forget to lather on the sunscreen. The humidity will make it feel like 31. But as our meteorologist Eric Smith tells us, you haven't felt nothing yet.
1: You're definitely going to want to take advantage of the weather for the next couple of days, because come Tuesday, you're not going to want to step outside into the heat and humidity. For the next couple of days, though, our temperatures are going to be around 28 degrees, feeling like 31. But then Tuesday, we're looking at temperatures in the low 30s, feeling like the low 40s with the humidity. This is going to continue all the way until Friday, so definitely remember to stay hydrated and keep cool whenever you can. Now, Saturday comes, and the temperature drops below 30, but we're still quite humid. And then Sunday, we finally get a little bit of a break from the humidity.
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2: 680 News Time, 2:36. All right, less than 30 minutes from kickoff in Los Angeles, where Canada is set to take on South Africa in their first ever knockout round match. Thousands are gathering at FanFest by Fort York to take in the action, but today we take you to an indoor watch party. Our Richard Southern is live at St. Louis Bar and Grill in Midtown. Richard.
6: Smells good in here, Mitch. The scent of chicken wings permeating the bar, but there's also a lot of anticipation in the air. This place absolutely packed with Team Canada fans. The patio outside, jam-packed as well. Big watch party here at St. Louis Bar and Grill in Midtown for this huge Team Canada game that's about to take place. Kendra showed up with her full-size Canada flag ready, she says, for a big victory.
7: Yeah, we brought the Canada flag out to cheer on our favorite team.
6: We're going to win this thing?
7: I think we're going to win this thing, and I think it's going to be a great match. I hope it's competitive, but I think we're going to come out on top.
6: Jim in his Team Canada jersey also brimming with confidence pregame.
8: Feel good about this game. Love the South African side, but we're going to win this match.
6: Yeah, Team Canada playing South Africa in Los Angeles, and if you look at the odds, we could be in for a party today. Team Canada are the odds-on favorite. That's what Nelson has been looking at.
9: You know, from a odds-maker standpoint, it should be a layup, but until you play the games, who knows?
6: Yeah, we'll see. Kickoff at 3 o'clock. This is the best Canada has ever done in the World Cup. This is the first elimination game we've ever played. It's not just the bar I'm at. Bars across the city are packed with everyone not only celebrating Pride, but getting ready to watch this big game. The FIFA Fan Fest at Fort York is bumping, expected to be at or close to capacity for this big match. Reporting live in Midtown, Richard Southern, 680 News Radio.
3: 680 News Time, 2:38. The man accused of killing his parents in Mississauga has been found after a 10-day search. Peel Police Constable Laurie McCann says he was found Saturday evening around 5 o'clock by Toronto police officers.
9: Thanks to a tip from a member of the public, located and apprehended Jordan. Jordan was found in the area of Mimico Creek Park in a makeshift shelter.
3: McCann says he's been charged with two counts of first-degree murder. Investigators thank the public as well as the Toronto Police Service for their assistance in the manhunt. Sanguin has been wanted on a Canada-wide warrant since June 18th when a man and woman were killed inside their Mississauga home. Coming up, a check on gas prices. 680 News Time, 2:38.
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3: 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It's time for Cottage Country Traffic on the 9s with Colette Desjardins.
11: Thanks, John. And this report is brought to you by Access Storage. So right now, if you're traveling on the southbound 400, we've got delays. It was from Duckworth down to Essa Road, and then again from south of 89 down to Canal Road, and again from south of Teston down to south of Rutherford. In Nobleton, Highway 27 remains shut down both ways for collision investigation, closed from Fairmont Ridge Trail to the 15th Side Road. If you're traveling on southbound Highway 12, at last check, busy from Main down to Simcoe Street in the Beaverton area. Right now, Toronto bound on the QEW, we've got delays from approaching Casablanca to pass Fruitland and then over the Burlington Skyway Bridge to Fairview Street. If you're Fort Erie bound on the QEW, we've got that construction. It's pretty nasty. North Shore up to the upside of the Burlington Skyway Bridge. Two right lanes are blocked. The backup from Walker's Line. And then it was slow from Red Hill Valley Parkway to Pass 50 Road. With Cottage Country Traffic on the 9s, I'm Colette Desjardins.
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3: 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Time for Rogers Xfinity Internet Traffic and Weather together on the ones. Here's Mike Davey.
0: Thanks, John. This report brought to you by Purpose. It's going to be a better drive now on the westbound 403. Looks like they've moved this collision off to the shoulder just west of Ford Drive. It was blocking the ramp to the westbound QEW, just the left lane, the whole ramp wasn't blocked off, but it was slowing things down as you approach it Dundas. Looks like things are already starting to get back up to speed. Eastbound QEW on and off delays approaching Walker's Line to approaching Dorval. Then it's busy Mississauga Road to Dixie. The Gardner eastbound expected delay approaching the Humber Bridge to approaching Strawn. Northbound DVP north of Eglinton to north of Lawrence. You can expect a slowdown through there. Southbound 404.

0: DVP, Finch to south of Lawrence, expected delay. Then it's going to be busy approaching Bayview Bloor to approaching the Gardner. Westbound Gardner moving fine. Westbound QEW, different story. Busy 427 to Dixie, 4 Drive to Trafalgar, Walkers to the Burlington Skyway Bridge. Eastbound 401 south of Pearson, alternating express collectors to Keele. You got more volume through that stretch of the highway. It returns as you get to Young in the express, approaching Bayview collectors to approaching the DVP, and then slow Westney to beyond Salem. Westbound 401 Whites Road express collectors to approaching Port Union moving slowly. Then it's busy 404 express collectors to Bayview, Weston express collectors to Dixon, slow beyond James Snow to just west of Highway 25. Advisors, when things get tough, partnerships matters. 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
1: Thank you very much, Mike. Sunny skies today, guaranteed high of 28, feeling like 31. So fantastic day for us to celebrate Pride, go to the parade, watch the soccer game and an outdoor walk, watch party. UV is high though, 9. So that's actually very high. So have that sunscreen and have the sun hat ready, because you want to protect your skin, because it's going to be beaten down pretty hard. Tonight we're going to be clear, low of 18 degrees. And then for Monday, another beautiful day for us, high of 28, feeling like 31, mix of sun and cloud for our day. But then into the evening, that's when we get a chance of some clouds building up and showers as well, as a warm front moves through with a low of 20 degrees. Pearson right now, 26 degrees, and your guaranteed high today is 28.
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2: 26 degrees. It feels like 31 under very sunny skies out there. Good afternoon. I'm John Downs. Here's what's making news this hour. A day to be proud and inevitably loud. Toronto's Pride Parade, the biggest parade of the year, is going on right now. We'll take you straight to the route. It's Team Canada, and they're set to take on South Africa in its first ever knockout match. Kickoff in just about 15 minutes from now. We're live at a Midtown sports bar for a watch party. After 10 days on the run, Jordan Sanguin, the suspect accused of killing his parents in Mississauga, has been arrested by Toronto police in a makeshift shelter near Mimico Creek. He's been turned over to Peel Police to face 2 charges of first-degree murder. And coming up after sports, Serena makes her return to the court. 680 News Time, 2:45. Time now for sports. 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
8: Thanks, John. Canada ready to roll in the round of 32 at the World Cup. They will face South Africa in Los Angeles after both teams finish second in their groups. Canada played to a draw and win before falling to Switzerland in group stage play to end up tied for second with Bosnia in Group B, but advanced with a better goal differential. Will Alphonso Davies play? He might, but we now know he won't start, so it will be off the bench if he sees the pitch. The match will go at Los Angeles Stadium at the top of the hour. The Blue Jays closing out their series with the Texas Rangers. They're looking to snap their 5-game losing streak. Shane Bieber on the mound for the Jays. 1-0 Texas in the 4th inning. You can watch it on Sportsnet and listen on 590 The Fan. At the final round of the Women's PGA Championship, Canadian Brooke Henderson in second place at minus 10 through 2 holes. She's 1 shot off the lead behind leader Ina Un. 1 game in the CFL, the Ottawa Redblacks will face the Alouettes in Montreal. That starts at 7. AFC Toronto will meet the Vancouver Rise in BC. They'll kick at 6:30. And George Russell took the checkered flag at the Austrian Grand Prix. Max Verstappen finished second. Sports at 15 and 45 past every hour or anytime at sportsnet.ca.
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2: 680 News Time 248. Wimbledon starts tomorrow with 7-time champ Serena Williams returning to singles play after 4 years away. Former player turned tennis commentator Patrick McEnroe at the All England Club on what to watch for when she arrives at center court on Tuesday.
3: Does she have the same power on the serve? She was known for the greatest serve in the history of women's tennis. And I think the most important thing, particularly early on in the tournament here, is the footwork and her ability to move on this surface, because that's always important for any player.
2: She'll also be playing doubles with big sister Venus. 680 News Time, 249. It's time for Cottage Country traffic on the nines with Colette Desjardins.
4: Thanks, and this report is brought to you by Wayne's Auto Group. So right now, I'm just looking at southbound Highway 12. It's slow on southbound Highway 12 from Orillia to the 169 down to Brecon. And then we've got quite a delay, and this is heading into County Road 48, known as Gainbridge. There seems to be a real backup, so I have a feeling the lane is blocked as you're approaching County Road 48. You can always call me at Star 680, pass along that information. And we're still seeing a delay basically south of Main down to Simcoe Street in the Beaverton area. Southbound on the 400, we had delays from Duckworth down to Essa, then south of 89 down to Canal Road, and then south of Teston down to south of Rutherford. Westbound 401, that is slow from Brock Street and Whippy all the way to approaching Salem. If you're Fort Erie bound on the QEW, you're going to find from North Shore to the upside at the Burlington Skyway Bridge, two right lanes blocked with construction. The backup was from Walker's Line, and then it was slow from Red Hill Valley Parkway to Pass 50 Road. Toronto bound, that is slow from 50 Road now to Pass Fruitland over the Burlington Skyway to Fairview Street. With Cottage Country traffic on the nines, I'm Colette Desjardins.
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2: 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Time for Rogers Xfinity traffic and weather together on the ones. Here's Mike Davey.
10: This report brought to you by the Big Apple on the eastbound 401 is south of Pearson, alternating express collectors to Keel. It's going to be moving slowly as you approach as you approach the 427. There's going to be a stalled vehicle as well. That's going to be in the express right lane, will be closed off. Beyond that, should be not too bad of a drive, a bit of a slowdown from Yonge Express to Leslie, Bayview collectors to Leslie. Then it doesn't slow back down until you're at Westmead to east to Salem. Westbound 401 approaching White's Road Express collectors to approaching Port Union, it's moving slowly. Then more volume at Victoria Park, alternating express collectors to Avenue 400 Express collectors to Dixon, west to James Snow to west of Highway 25. Eastbound QEW approaching Walker's Line, on and off delays to approaching Trafalgar, Mississauga Road to Dixie moving slowly. Then it's busy on the eastbound Gardner approaching Parkside to approaching Strawn. If you're joining the northbound DVP, it starts to slow down north of Eglinton to approaching York Mills. Southbound 404 DVP, it's busy south of Finch to south of Lawrence, Bayview, Bloor to approaching the Gardner. Westbound QEW, expected delay 427 to Dixie, approaching Trafalgar, and then approaching Walker's, or approaching Guelph Line, rather, to the Burlington Skyway.

0: Bridge. 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The Big Apple exit 497 off the 401 or thebigapple.ca. Your next report is at 301. Now your forecast. Here's Eric Smith.
1: Well, taking a look across the GTA right now, lots of sun. Temperatures are very comfortable right now. Burlington, 23 degrees, so they're a little bit cooler than us. East Gwillimbury, 27. Oshawa's 27. Brampton's 26. And Toronto, we're 25. So lots of sun. It's feeling around 30 degrees right now, so very comfortable for what we're going to get on Tuesday. So definitely enjoy it while we can. Guaranteed high, 28 degrees, feeling like 31. Then tonight, clear skies, low of 18. Then Monday, mix of sun and cloud for a day, high of 28, feeling like 31. So again, another very comfortable day, but it's going to be the best day of this week as it's going to get hot and humid come Tuesday. So Tuesday, we're going to start with cloudy, high of 32, feeling like 42. Do have a chance of strong thunderstorms and showers through the morning, and it should clear up through the afternoon, but it's hot and humid. And Wednesday, sunny skies, so it's going to be even hotter, high of 34, feeling like 43. And you can't rule out a chance of a pop-up thunderstorm as the atmosphere is super unsettled right now. Pearson right now, 26 degrees, and your guaranteed high today, 28.
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4: I'm Mike Apple. Some big economic dollars riding on the performance of Canada's soccer team in the World Cup. You're likely not surprised to hear that the further Team Canada advances, that'll boost spending at bars, restaurants, and the local economies. Sal Gaultieri is the director, senior economist at BMO Capital Markets.
5: Probably talking somewhere on the order of an additional $70 million of revenue or GDP that could be added for each of those games. Now, that's largely on the back of increased resident spending. Not so much tourism, but more resident spending, just Canadians getting out to restaurants, bars, hotels, using urban transportation. Overall, we do estimate that the tournament itself could bring in somewhere in a fairly wide range, anywhere from $1.5 to $6.5 billion over the 6-week span of the World Cup.
4: Now, the big question for host cities will be, will the revenue from the matches be able to offset the costs?
5: The Parliamentary Budget Officer estimates the overall costs to running the games, partly for security, would amount to just over $1 billion. But overall, again, we think there is a net impact on GDP. It's not large. It's fairly modest, and it is just contained to the 6-week tournament. Overall, there will be a modest boost to Canada's GDP in the summer months.
4: Sal Gaultieri is the director of senior economist at BMO Capital Markets. And with your weekend business report, I'm Mike Apple.
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8: After Cottage Country Traffic, here's Colette Desjardins.
9: Thanks, and this report brought to you by Foodland. If you're on the southbound 400, delays Duckworth down to Dunlop. That's because on the northbound side, a crash just occurred at Dunlop. Not sure what lanes are blocked, but apparently a guardrail has been hit, so the backup was northbound from approaching Essa Road. And then you're going to find delays on southbound Highway 12, just heading into Gainbridge, County Road 48. Not sure if a lane is blocked, but a real backup. With Cottage Country Traffic on the Nines, I'm Colette Desjardins.
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11: Good afternoon. It is Sunday, June 28th. I'm Mitch Burke.
8: And I'm John Downs. Here's what's making news right now.
12: Canada about to play its biggest footy game in history, and fans are super optimistic.
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14: Music, dancing, and sunshine. That pretty much sums up the vibes here at the Toronto Pride Parade with thousands of people in attendance.
11: And good thing today is the day to be outside because the weather this week, in a word, yuck. Unless you like it super tropical.
15: It's time for Team Canada to win or go home as they face South Africa in the knockout stage of the World Cup. And the Jays look to salvage a win in their series with

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2: Rogers Xfinity Internet. Traffic and weather together on the ones. Here's Mike Davey.
3: Thanks, Mitch. This report brought to you by City of Toronto. If you're heading up the northbound 400, busy Canal Road to north of 88. And then at Dunlop, looks like there's going to be a problem here, a potential collision. The guardrail may have been hit. Very slow approaching ESSA on the eastbound 401, approaching the 427. In the express, they cleared the stalled vehicle that was there. Still going to be busy, though, as you start to approach the 427, alternating express collectors to Keel. And then it's backed up express collectors, Bayview to Leslie, slow Westney to Salem. Westbound 401, White's Road express collectors to approaching Port Union is busy. 404 express collectors to Avenue. 400 express collectors to Dixon, west to James Snow to west of Highway 25. Eastbound QEW on and off delays, Guelph Line to approaching Dorval, and then it's going to be busy approaching Mississauga Road to Dixie. If you're joining the eastbound Gardner from the Humber Bridge to approaching Strawn, you can expect a delay. Northbound DVP, Eglinton up to York Mills, moving slowly. Southbound 404 DVP, expect a delay south of Finch to south of Lawrence. Bayview Bloor to approaching the Gardner. Westbound Gardner moving fine. Westbound QEW busy, 427 to Dixie, and then from approaching Guelph Line to the Burlington Skyway Bridge. During the FIFA World Cup, traffic downtown will be heavy. Skip the stress by taking transit, traveling off-peak, and checking routes in advance. A message from the City of Toronto. Your next report at 3:11. Now your forecast. Here's Eric Smith.
4: Thank you very much, Mike. Well, all looks very nice for the rest of the day. Lots of sun, guaranteed high 28, feeling like 31. So it's going to continue to be a great night for Pride festivities. Right now it's great, and the evening it should be great as well. Tonight we're going to be clear, low of 18 degrees. So definitely get out, enjoy the day, enjoy the sun. Pearson right now, 26 degrees, feeling like 30, and your guaranteed high today is 28.
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2: Well, they're calling it the greatest Sunday in Toronto, maybe ever. Bars, restaurants, city streets, and pink pony clubs are full to the brim this afternoon with Pride revelers and footy fanatics. The question now, are you ready
6: to party?
2: Yeah, the world's second largest Pride parade now taking over the downtown. We will take you there in just a moment.
1: But first... It is game time. Canada's first ever knockout match at the World Cup is underway, and 680's Richard Southern is live at a bar in Midtown with how footy fans are feeling about our chances. Richard.
7: Oh, they're feeling pretty good, John, and they have packed the St. Louis Bar and Grill here in Midtown. We're three deep at the bar. The patio's jam-packed. Everyone glued to the television with this game now on. We're 4 minutes in. Canada looking okay so far. No shots yet, but they're looking pretty good. Eli here for the match. He says, we have to win this thing.
8: We have almost an obligation to win this game, to prove our nation right. We've gone through a lot these last couple of years, and I think we're coming in with something to prove, and we have a strong young team. I think we have a good chance.
7: Just before kickoff, it was odds on that Canada would win. They were the favorites as far as bookies were concerned. Nelson says he hopes that'll translate into a victory.
9: When you're 29 spots better than your opponent, if you don't win, there's a problem.
7: You're brimming with confidence.
9: Yeah, I am. There's hope. You know, there's hope and confidence are combined.
7: And we got a real fun scene here with, again, a jam-packed bar and patio. And it's not just the game. Damon digging into a pound of hot while he watches Team Canada.
10: All you can eat wings here. It's going to be a good time.
7: All you can eat wings, Team Canada. This is a pretty good Sunday.
10: It's a great Sunday.
7: It'll be an even better Sunday if Canada walks away with a victory and moves on, though the side has already done well. This is the furthest we've ever gotten in the World Cup. 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
2: And crossing my fingers for your flyer bet on Canada, Richard. Thanks so much. So, what's going on with the captain? 680's Randolph Fairbairn is here live with that and more with 5.5 minutes into play. Randolph.
11: Thanks, Mitch. After 4 days of six matches on the World Cup schedule, today has just won, and it starts off with the round of 32 knockout stage. From here on out, you win or you go home, you go to the golf course, you go to the beach, but you do not go to the round of 16. Things starting off with Canada and South Africa meeting at Los Angeles Stadium. Mitch, will he or won't he? That's the question we've heard a lot of. We've heard that Alphonso Davies was available, but he has yet to see the pitch in match action at the World Cup. He isn't starting, so it will be as a sub if he plays. It's Canada and South Africa squaring off. They are scoreless in the 6th.

0: Minute. From the Sports Center, I'm Randolph Fairbairn.
1: Now let's add some color to this epic day. 680's Lisa Amaral joins us live from the Pride Parade as thousands celebrate their truth and push for progress for queer and trans people. Lisa, how's it looking out there?
2: Well, John, it is hot, loud, and lively here on Bloor and Yonge, where thousands of people are still gathered to take part in today's Pride Parade. Signs promoting inclusivity, live music, dancing, and a stop by Prime Minister Mark Carney and Toronto Mayor Olivia Chow is what I've been seeing so far. I spoke to one of the attendees during the parade.
3: I live in Kitchener currently, and I have known that I'm a part of the community since I was a little girl. So I wanted to come and enjoy the largest Pride Parade in Canada.
2: She also tells us what she's most excited to see.
3: The dykes on bikes are my favorite. So like the beginning of the parade is always like chef's kiss.
2: The parade will continue down Yonge Street towards Nathan Phillips Square, where it will be coming to an end. But the party doesn't end there. Attendees can head to Church Street later for more pride fun all night long. Reporting live from Bloor and Yonge, I'm Lisa Amaral.
4: Thank you, Lisa. And the temperature will be just hot enough to get your sweat glands going today. But the real sweltering stuff is right around the corner. 680 meteorologist Rob Haswell gets you set.
5: High pressure right across the region means lots of sunshine today. It also means a very high UV index with lots of folks out today for the big Pride Parade. Make sure you protect your skin. Got to keep everybody healthy and happy. And find a way to stay cool as well. We'll have a guaranteed high of 28, but it'll feel even hotter with a humidex of 31.
4: And then a heat wave takes hold. Starting on Tuesday, humidity values are set to soar into the 40s right through the work week. Also, watch out for the risk of potentially strong thunderstorms tomorrow afternoon. 680 News Time 308.
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4: 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Enpro predicts the price will not change at midnight. Should hold at $1.59.9 a liter at most GTA stations. 680 News Time 309, Cottage Country, traffic on the nines. Here is Colette Desjardins.
8: Thanks. And this report is brought to you by Rogers. Right now, southbound on the 400, slow from Duckworth down to Dunlop. Everyone looking at those problems on the northbound side. And then it continues busy approaching Esser Road. If you're on the southbound Highway 12, we've got delays approaching the 169 down to Brecon. Those problems back up heading down to Gainbridge. That's cleared. So that's good news. Westbound on the 401, we've got delays from Brock Street to approaching Salem. And if you're Toronto bound on the QEW, it's slow past 50 Road to pass Fruitland, over the Burlington Skyway Bridge to Fairview Street. Fort Erie bound on the QE, it's slow from Guelph Line, and that's because from the North Shore Boulevard to the upside of the Burlington Skyway Bridge, two right lanes are blocked with construction. Again, the backup is from Guelph Line, and then it's slow from Red Hill Valley Parkway to pass Fruitland. With Cottage Country traffic on the nines, I'm Colette Desjardins.
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13: This report brought to you by Kotak Law. Northbound on the 400. First a delay Canal Road to north of 88. Then approaching Dunlop, reports of a collision. I guess a vehicle hit the guardrail in the bullnose. Emergency crews on scene from what we heard. So I'm assuming a live lane probably blocked off here. Very slow as you approach Essa. It's also slowing things down on the southbound 400, I guess as a visual distraction as you get to Duckworth to just beyond Dunlop. On traveling eastbound 401, volume south of Pearson, alternating express collectors to Keele, and then it's going to be busy westy to Salem, then a stalled vehicle at Ritson. That's going to be in the right lane. That's causing a delay from Simcoe. Westbound 401, it's busy express collectors approaching White's Road to approaching Port Union. 404, alternating express collectors to Avenue, and then it is going to be busy again at 400 express collectors to Dixon, slow through Highway 25. Eastbound QEW on and off delays from Walker's Line to approaching Dorval. Slow go Mississauga Road to Dixie. If you're joining the eastbound Gardner, it's backed up Humber Bridge to approaching Strawn. Northbound DVP, Lawrence up to York Mills is slow. Southbound 404 DVP, busy south of Finch to south of Lawrence, approaching Bloor to approaching the Gardner. Westbound QEW slow through Dixie, Walker's Line to the Burlington Skyway Bridge, and then some city street closures with the Pride Parade. Elmer from Rosedale Valley to Young Park, Rosedale to Church, Church Park to Young, Bloor, Young to Park, Young north of Davenport to Carlton. Those will reopen around 7 o'clock. Young is closed, Carlton to Shooter, Dundas, Victoria to University, Bay Street closed, Dundas to Queen. Those will reopen around 10 o'clock tonight. 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Your next report in less than 10 minutes. Now your forecast. Here's Eric Smith.
14: Thank you very much, Mike. Well, we have great conditions for today and tomorrow, so definitely get out and enjoy them. Lots of sun for the rest of the day. UV is very high, though, 9 right now, so definitely have the sunscreen on, have the sun hat, and the sunglasses as well to protect your skin. Guaranteed high is 28 degrees, and tonight we're going to be clear, low of 18 degrees, and then Monday we're going to be very nice again, high of 28 degrees, mix of sun and clouds. So that's a great day to get outside and do any outdoor chores before Tuesday. Do have a chance of cloud building up and some showers into the evening and overnight hours. So just a heads up for that. Have the umbrella handy. And a high of 28, feeling like 31. Pearson right now, 27 degrees, feeling like 31. You're guaranteed high today, 28.
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5: 27 degrees right now at Pearson, and it feels like 31. Good afternoon. I'm Mitch Burke. The sun is out. The temperature is bearable. And thousands of people are pounding the pavement in support of the 2S LGBTQ plus community. The Pride Parade kicked off around 2. Our Lisa Amaral is live along the route. Toronto police expect the road closures to be lifted around 8 o'clock. We'll get you caught up on some of the other headlines making news in Toronto and around the world in just a moment. But first, the big story of the moment right now, what's going on in Los Angeles. Here's Randolph Fairbairn.
6: Thanks very much, Mitch. Canada going in their knockout stage match against South Africa. Both teams finishing in second in their respective groups to get here. Will Alphonso Davies play? Still a big question. He might, but he did not start, so it will be off the bench if he sees the pitch. The match going in Los Angeles, they are scoreless in the 15th minute. Blue Jays closing out their series at Rogers Center against the Texas Rangers. They've dropped the first three and riding a 5-game losing streak. 1-0 Texas in the 6th. You can see it on Sportsnet and listen on 590 The Fan. At the final round of the Women's PGA Championship, Canadian Brooke Henderson tied for first at minus 10. She's through four holes with co-leader Haydon Yu. AFC Toronto taking on the

0: Vancouver Rise out west. They'll start at 6:30. George Russell had the pole at the Austrian Grand Prix. He took that and rode it with a checkered flag. Max Verstappen finished third, while Russell's Mercedes teammate Kimi Antonelli placed third. One game on the docket in the CFL, the Ottawa Redblacks in Montreal to face the Alouettes. They'll kick off at 7. Sports at 15 and 45 past every hour or anytime at Sportsnet.
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4: 680 News Time 318. After being on the run for a week and a half, the man accused of murdering his parents in Mississauga is now in custody. Jordan Sangwin was arrested late yesterday afternoon. Peel Constable Lori McCann says he was found in a makeshift shelter in the area of Mimico Creek Park, right by the lake.
5: He was taken into custody and turned over to the Peel Regional Police Homicide Unit. He has now formally been charged with 2 counts of first-degree murder.
4: Police also thanking the community for more than 25 tips in the manhunt for Sangwin over the past 10 days. Some other headlines we're following for you today. A man has died in an apartment unit fire early this morning in North York. Crews were called to a building near Victoria Park in Eglinton for a 2-alarm fire just after 2 a.m. A firefighter also suffered minor injuries. There's no word yet on a cause. Iran has threatened a total halt in war-ending negotiations if the U.S. continues its attacks. Tehran launched more drone attacks today, targeting U.S. military sites in Bahrain and Kuwait. And Donald Trump is threatening more retaliation if this continues. Efforts to reopen the Strait of Hormuz without Iran's direct oversight sparked the crossfire that has now imperiled negotiations for a lasting ceasefire. And hundreds more people across Europe have died in a historic heat wave that has also sparked wildfires in Germany. France alone has reported more than 1,000 more deaths. The head of the World Health Organization says Europe is now the warmest, the fastest warming continent, and needs to do more to protect its citizens. At 3:19, it's time to check Cottage Country traffic on the nines. Here's Colette Desjardins.
6: Thanks, and this report brought to you by Rogers. Right now, southbound 400, we've got delays Duckworth down to Essa, south of 89 down to Canal Road. We had a stalled vehicle at Major Mac, but that just cleared a moment ago. So we were seeing delays from south of Teston all the way down to south of Rutherford. In Nobleton, Highway 27 was closed both ways north of King from Fairmont Ridge Trail to the 15th Side Road. That was all because of a collision investigation. Southbound Highway 12, it's a busy one from approaching the 169 down to Brecon, and then from there it looks pretty good down to the Beaverton area. If you're on the westbound 401, we've got delays from the Big Apple to past Lyle Street in Grafton, and then again in the Durham region, Brock Street to approaching Salem. We've got that construction on the Fort Erie bound QEW back up now from Guelph Line, so it's actually improved a little bit, but Fort Erie bound from North Shore to the upside of the Burlington Skyway Bridge, two right lanes are blocked with the this construction, again, the backup from Guelph Line. And then if you're Toronto bound on the QEW, we've got delays past 50 Road to past Fruitland over the Burlington Skyway Bridge to Fairview. With Cottage Country traffic on the nines, I'm Colette Desjardins.
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3: This report brought to you by the Distillery District on the eastbound 401. New problem at Islington and the Collectors. The left lane will be closed off with the collision. Already slow 427 to Keele, alternating express collector, so it's not going to help things through there. If you're traveling beyond that, will be slow again as you start to get towards, not until you get to Salem, pretty much. It'll be slow through there. And then a stalled vehicle at Ritson in the right lane. That's causing a delay just beyond Thixon on the westbound 401 from White's Road Express Collectors to approaching Port Union. It's moving slowly. 404 alternating Express Collectors to Avenue. 400 Express Collectors to Dixon. Slow through Highway 25. On the northbound 400, reports of a collision as you got to Dunlop, but the delay looks like it's completely eased off, so I think they must be out of a live lane. They may have cleared it altogether. Traveling on the eastbound at QEW, on and off delays approaching Walker's Line to approaching Dorval, approaching Mississauga Road to Dixie. If you're getting onto the eastbound Gardner, it starts to get slow as you approach Parkside to approaching Strawn. Northbound DVP, Lawrence to York Mills, moving slowly. Southbound 404 DVP, expected delay approaching Shepherd to south of Lawrence, and then south of Bloor to approaching the Gardner. Westbound Gardner, fine. Westbound QEW, it's moving pretty good through Mississauga. As you get into Burlington, though, we'll start to slow down Guelph Line to the Burlington Skyway Bridge. 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Now your forecast, Eric Smith.
4: Thank you very much, Mike. Well, if you like the weather we're having now, you're in luck. We have one more day of it. But if you like humidity, then you're going to love Tuesday through Friday. Sunny skies today, guaranteed high of 28 degrees, feeling like 31. So very comfortable today. Still a little bit of humidity, but a great day for you to get outside and enjoy the sun. UV is 9, so definitely have the sunscreen and the sun hat packed. If you are going outside, then clear tonight, low of 18 degrees. And then Monday, mix of sun and cloud for a day, high of 28, feeling like 31. So again, very comfortable. And then we do have a chance of some evening showers that go into the overnight as well, low of 20 degrees. And then Tuesday, this is the start of the heat wave, high of 32, feeling like 42. We also have a chance of showers and strong thunderstorms through the morning as a warm front moves through, making our atmosphere quite unstable with the humidity. Should clear up for us in the afternoon, though. And then Wednesday, sunny once again, high of 34, feeling like 43. So definitely stay hydrated, stay cool, and you can't roll out a pop-up thunderstorm as well. Pearson right now, 27 degrees, and your guaranteed high today, 28.
2: Thank you, Eric. And coming up at the bottom of the hour, they are hydrating right now in Los Angeles, and so is our Richard Southern, you could say, in a packed Midtown bar, hanging out with footy fans all afternoon long. We'll join him at 3:30 as Canada plays its first ever knockout match in the World Cup. And of course, it's Pride. Our Lisa Amaral's at the parade.
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2: This is the sound of everything Maya owns. It fits in a bag that's seen better days. But listen closer. Maya came to Covenant House when she had nowhere else to go. Here, she isn't lost, troubled, or broken. She's a poet and a dreamer, determined to make sure her little brother never has to call a park bench home. Covenant House, home of the unbreakable.
3: Two of China's best-known hedge fund managers are sounding the alarm that the AI boom in global stock markets has become an unsustainable bubble. Wellspring Assets says AI stocks are a, quote, super bubble, and that the, quote, collapse point may not be far away. Meanwhile, Shanghai Banxia Investment Management Center said, quote, the trigger for the AI bubble to burst has already appeared. Volkswagen is looking to cut more jobs and may close factories to make Europe's biggest automaker more competitive. VW could reduce its overall headcount by 100,000. That's according to Manager Magazine, citing people familiar with the matter. The owner of Audi and Porsche currently employs 657,000 people globally. Kia CEO says surging gasoline prices during the Iran war boosted demand for electric vehicles in Europe and hybrids in the U.S. While industry demand fell about 5% worldwide between January and May, the Korean automaker saw sales climb by more than 4%. Dan Schwartzman, Bloomberg Radio.
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10: 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It's time for Cottage Country Traffic on the Nines. Here's Colette Desjardins.
11: Thanks, and this report brought to you by Wayne's Auto Group. So right now, southbound on the 400, delays Duckworth down to Essa, south of 89 down to Canal Road, and then south of Cheston down to south of Rutherford. We still have this closure in Nobleton. Highway 27 closed both ways, north of King from Fairmont Ridge Trail to the 15th Side Road, and this is, again, a collision investigation. With Cottage Country Traffic on the Nines, I'm Colette Desjardins.
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14: 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I'm John Downs.
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14: Enjoy the bearable temps while they last, while the weather out there today for Pride and Fan Fest is near perfect. It's about to get a lot hotter and a lot more uncomfortable.
18: Canada and South Africa are going in Los Angeles at the World Cup in the round of 32. And AFC Toronto will face the Vancouver Rise. Sports at 45.
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19: This report brought to you by Ecotech Windows and Doors. If you're heading out onto the eastbound 401 collision just east of Islington in the collectors, this is going to be blocking two left lanes now. Emergency crews are on scene. Expected delay 427 to Keele alternating express collector. So that crash not going to help things through there.

0: delays return as you get to Bayview in the express over to Leslie. Slow through Salem. Stalled vehicle at Ritson in the right lane. That's causing a delay from Thixon. Westbound 401 backed up approaching White's Road. Express collectors to approaching Port Union. 404 alternating express collectors to Avenue. And then again, as you get to the 400 express collectors to Dixon. A minor delay through Highway 25. Eastbound 401 on and off delays just beyond Guelph. On and off delays, rather, just beyond Guelph to approaching Dorval, and then it's slow approaching Mississauga Road to Dixie. The Gardner eastbound, you can expect a delay. Humber Bridge to approaching Strawn, northbound DVP. Minor delay through Lawrence, southbound 404 DVP. Volume approaching Shepherd to south of Lawrence, and then approaching the Gardner. Westbound Gardner moving fine. Westbound QEW through Mississauga is okay. And then you get into the Fort Erie bound QEW, slow North Shore to the upside of the Burlington Skyway Bridge. 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Your next report at 3:41. Now your forecast. Here's Eric Smith.
1: The rest of the day, rest of the evening is going to be fantastic. Clear skies. Then overnight, we're going to be clear as well. Low of 18 degrees. And then Monday, we're looking at a mix of sun and clouds. High of 28, feeling like 31. So again, a little bit of humidity, but comfortable compared to what's coming on Tuesday. Do have some late afternoon clouds and then a chance of showers and strong thunderstorms through the night on Monday. So just keep your eyes to the sky and watch out for that in a low of 20 degrees. Currently, Pearson, 27 degrees, feeling like 31. Your low tonight is 18.
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3: Well, Canada's FIFA squad currently making history, playing in their first ever knockout round match versus South Africa in Los Angeles. But much closer to home, fans are taking in the battle on the pitch.
2: 680's Richard Southern joins us from a bar in Midtown where they're soaking it all in while making some room for wings and maybe the occasional beverage. You're lucky we can't see you right now, Richard.
4: Well, you know, you have to have the hydration break like the players are doing in Los Angeles, right, Mitch? It is a real fun Sunday here. We're like three deep at the bar. The patio's packed. Big watch party on the go here at St. Louis Wings on Yonge Street. Everyone's glued to the TV, and it's been an exciting match so far. We're going to have more details in a moment, but it's been pretty evenly matched. Canada's had a lot of chances. It is nil-nil, though. No score. But Maddie is here in her Team Canada jersey practicing for that eventual goal. She's got her cheer ready to go.
5: Go Canada, go!
4: Are we going to win today?
5: Of course we are. 100%. No doubt. No doubt at all.
4: And young Cole digging into some wings as he takes in the game.
5: I got honey garlic.
4: We're winning this thing today?
5: We're going to destroy. Go Canada, go!
4: Canada is playing South Africa right now. And I caught up with Ashley, who's here at the bar. He's from South Africa, both he and his wife are, and he says they have a recipe to make sure they walk away this afternoon happy, no matter the outcome.
6: Today I'm going to wear this Canadian cap, she's going to wear a South African cap, because if we win, because we're both Canadians, we win, and if Canada loses, we don't quite lose.
4: This is a win-win for you today.
6: So win-win for us, say, Canada first, South Africa second, but we're in a good shape.
4: Yeah, not a bad deal at all. Of course, it's not just this bar. Watering holes across the city are packed. Fan Fest down at Fort York, absolutely jam-packed as well, with everyone watching Team Canada. Again, it's been a fun game so far. We need a goal, though. Hopefully that's coming. Reporting live in Midtown, Richard Southern, 680 News Radio.
3: And keeping an eye on the back and forth between the two sides and whether Canada's captain will make an appearance is 680's Randolph Fairbairn. And Randolph, it really does seem like it's quite back and forth at the moment.
7: Yeah, pretty much so far, John. After 4 days of six matches and plenty of chaos for berths, the round of 32 is here, and that round is starting with Canada and South Africa meeting at Los Angeles Stadium. Alphonso Davies is available, but he has yet to see the pitch in a match at the World Cup. He did not start. It will be as a sub if he plays. It's Canada and South Africa going in the City of Angels. As you mentioned, John, some decent chances on both sides, a little back and forth. They are scoreless, though, in the 35th minute. From the Sports Center, I'm Randolph Fairbairn.
2: 680 News Time, 3:36. Happening now downtown, the crowds are swelling all through city streets as the biggest street party of the year is well underway. 680's Lisa Emerald joins us live from Pride. Lisa.
8: Yes, Mitch, that is right. It is extremely busy here at Bloor and Yonge Street as the Pride Parade continues. Now, dozens of floats have passed by, and we've seen quite a few drag queens performing on them who have earned very loud cheers every

0: time from the crowds here. Now, in the crowds, it is a sea of color as everyone has their best pride gear on to celebrate the day. I spoke with Amelia, who is here to enjoy the parade.
1: Just supporting my lovely friend, and I just always love seeing what kind of communities are here, like companies or clubs, all sorts of stuff. I just like seeing the, like how they do the parade.
0: The parade got underway at 2 p.m. and it just doesn't look like it's coming to a stop anytime soon. It will continue down Yonge Street and make its way to Nathan Phillips Square, where it will then wrap up. But remember, the party doesn't stop there. Attendees will be able to make their way over to Church Street, where they can continue the celebration for the rest of the night. Reporting live from Lauren Yonge Street, I'm Lisa Emerald.
2: Thank you, Lisa. And happening now downtown right now, as thousands of people fill the street along Yonge, there are no subway trains running under them. The TTC says that because of a report of a fire, there is no service on the entire downtown U of Line 1. So that's Bloor Yonge, down to Union, and up to St. George. This, according to the TTC X account, has been ongoing for about 20 minutes now. We don't yet know where the source of this fire is, but again, it has had the effect of shutting down subway service pretty much for all of downtown Toronto right now on Line 1 between Bloor Yonge and St. George. As soon as we learn anything about it, we will let you know.
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3: 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Enpro predicts the price will not change at midnight, holding at 159.9 cents a liter at most GTA stations. 680 News Time, 3:39. Time for Cottage Country Traffic and Colette Desjardins.
5: Thanks, and this report is brought to you by... It's brought to you by Gateway Casinos, southbound 400. We've got delays, Duckworth down to Essa, south of 89 down to Canal Road, and then Major Mac to south of Rutherford. We still have this closed in Nobleton. It's Highway 27 both ways, north of King Road. It's from Fairmont Ridge Trail to the 15th Side Road. Again, a collision investigation. It's been there since about 9:45 this morning. If you're traveling on southbound Highway 12, it's slow through Brecon and then through County Road 48. Westbound 401, we're seeing delays now west of the Big Apple to pass Lyle Street in Grafton, and then west of Brock Street to approaching Salem. If you're Toronto bound on the QEW at last check, it was quite busy approaching, or rather past 50 Road to pass Fruitland, and then over the Burlington Skyway Bridge to Fairview Street. Construction Fort Erie bound on the QEW, just over the Burlington Skyway, two right lanes are blocked. The backup was from Guelph Line, and then it was slow from Red Hill Valley Parkway to pass Fruitland. With Cottage Country traffic on the Nines, I'm Colette Desjardins.
2: We have an update now from the TTC as to that shutdown of Line 1 service downtown that we told you about a moment ago, just off the phone with TTC, and they do say that service has resumed between Bloor Yonge and St. George stations. That's good news, considering how many people are downtown right now. Apparently, this was some malfunctioning train equipment with smoke, reports of fire coming from a train. Crews got to the train, removed it from the area. No fire, no injury, and again, trains are now running downtown.
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1: 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Mike Davey.
2: This report brought to you by Purpose. If you're heading out onto the eastbound 401 collision at Islington in the collectors, two left lanes going to be closed off. Emergency crews are on scene here. Already slow 427 to Keele, alternating express collectors. Delays do return quite a bit further east as you go through Salem. The stalled vehicle at Ritson cleared, so all lanes have reopened. Still moving slowly from Thixon, but already starting to improve. Westbound 401, more volume from White's Road express collectors to approaching Port Union. 404 alternating express collectors to Avenue. 400 express collectors to Dixon. Looks like it's moving okay through Highway 25 now in Milton. On the eastbound QEW, on and off delays approaching Walker's Line to approaching Dorval. Mississauga Road to Dixie's busy. Once you're on to the eastbound Gardner from the Humber Bridge to approaching Strawn, you can expect a delay. Northbound DVP looks like it's moving up to speed. Southbound 404 DVP, expect a delay approaching the 404 to approaching the Shepherd, rather, to south of Lawrence, and then Bloor to approaching the Gardner. Westbound Gardner, fine. Westbound QEW, it's fine through Mississauga, and then it gets busy as you start heading Fort Erie bound just beyond Brant to the upside of the Burlington Skyway Bridge. Advisors, when things get tough, partnership matters. 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
3: Thank you very much, Mike. Well, we have one more day of comfortable weather until Tuesday, where you want to wish that it's wintertime. Clear skies through the night, low of 18 degrees, and then Monday, mix of sun and cloud for a day, high of 28, feeling like 31. So overall, very comfortable. Great day to get outside and do any work you want to do before Tuesday. Then in the late afternoon, those clouds start to build, and we have a chance of showers and strong thunderstorms through the night as a warm front moves through. So just keep your eyes to the sky, low of 20 degrees, and then Tuesday, this is the hot part. 32 degrees is the high, feeling like 42. Now, we have a chance of showers and strong thunderstorms through the morning, as well as that humidity from the warm front is going to linger around. Then clear through the afternoon, so it should end up being a good day, but it's going to be hot and humid. Right now, Pearson, 27 degrees, feeling like 31. Your low tonight is 18.
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1: It's 27 degrees, feels like 31 under, a lot of sun out there. Good afternoon, I'm John Downs. Here are the top stories this hour. Team Canada currently in action against South Africa in their first ever knockout round at the World Cup in Los Angeles. More on that matchup in just a minute with sports. Closer to home, the spectacle of pride takes over Yonge Street with tens of thousands showing up for the annual colorful party. Prime Minister Mark Carney leading off today's parade. After a week and a half on the run, Jordan Sangwin has been located and arrested by Toronto police. Sangwin is accused in the killing of his two parents in Mississauga. He was found hiding out in a makeshift shelter by Mimico Creek. Coming up after sports, the ceasefire between Iran and the U.S. appears to be hanging by a thread, with the two exchanging fresh airstrikes. 680 News Time, 3:45. 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Here's Randolph Fairbairn.
8: Thanks, John. Canada going in the round of 32 at the World Cup. They're facing South Africa in Los Angeles after both teams finished second in their groups. Captain Alphonso Davies did not start in the match. If he plays, it will be as a sub and would be his first action at the World Cup.

0: Cup. It's in the 45th minute. It's scoreless. There's a VAR review, it looks like, right now. You guys can help me out with this. And Canada may be looking at a penalty. Ooh, that's a tough one. I got to say, it wouldn't be a penalty, but you never know with VAR. Blue Jays closing out their series with the Texas Rangers. They look to snap their five-game losing streak. Shane Bieber on the mound, 2-0 Texas in the seventh. You can watch it on Sportsnet. 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Final round of the Women's PGA Championship. Canadian Brooke Henderson is tied for first at -9 through six holes. One game on the CFL schedule. The Ottawa Redblacks will face the Alouettes in Montreal at 7. AFC Toronto meets Vancouver Rise in BC. Kick is at 6:30, and George Russell took the checkered flag at the Austrian Grand Prix. Max Verstappen finished second. 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

0: the storage. If you're headed in Nomelton, both ways on Highway 27 shut down because of a collision investigation from Fairmont Ridge Trail to 15 Side Road. And taking a look at the westbound 401, we've got delays west of the Big Apple to pass Lyle Street and Grafton. Once you get into the Durham region, it's slow west of Brock Street to approaching Salem. Southbound 400, delays Duckworth down to Essa, south of 89 down to Canal Road. We also had delays from Major Mac down to south of Rutherford. If you're headed right now on the Fort Erie bound QEW, we've got this construction on the Burlington Skyway Bridge. Two right lanes are shut down for this construction, so the backup was from Guelph Line. Toronto bound on the QEW, it was slow past 50 Road to past Fruitland, then over the Burlington Skyway Bridge to Fairview Street. With Cottage Country traffic on the Nines, I'm Colette Desjardins.
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7: 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Here's Mike Daly. Davey.
8: This, no worries, Sean. This report brought to you by Shoppers Drug Mart, eastbound 401. As you get to Islington Collectors, two left lanes closed off with a collision. Already slow 427 to Keele, alternating express collectors. Delays return. Very minor, but it will be a little bit busy through Salem. It looks like it's moving fine through Thixton over to Ritson. There was a stalled vehicle there not too long ago, but things look like they're moving okay. On the westbound 401, as you get to White's Road, express collectors to approaching Port Union, it's moving slowly. Then it's backed up approaching Leslie, alternating express collectors to Avenue from Islington to Dixon. It was slow through Highway 25. That's eased off. On the westbound QEW, things moving okay through Mississauga. We'll get busy actually on the Fort Erie bound QEW from Fairview to the upside of the Burlington Skyway Bridge. Eastbound QEW on and off delays approaching Walker's Line to approaching Dorval. It slows back down approaching Hure, Ontario to Dixie. On the Gardner eastbound, slow go Parkside to approaching Strawn. Northbound DVP, you can expect a delay nowhere. It's actually moving just fine. Southbound 404 DVP, it'll be busy first approaching Shepherd to south of Lawrence, Bloor to approaching the Gardner. And then on City Street, some closures with the Pride Parade. So Aylmer from Rosedale Valley to Yonge Park, Rosedale to Church. Church closed Park to Yonge. Bloor will be shut down Yonge to Park. Yonge closed north of Davenport to Carlton. Those will reopen around 7 o'clock. Yonge closed Carlton to Shooter. Dundas closed Victoria to University. Bay Street closed, Dundas to Queen. Those will reopen around 10 tonight. 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Your next report at 4:01. 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
9: Well, you're definitely going to have to get the tank tops out and the pool if you have one. Go for a dip for come Tuesday all the way to Friday because the temperatures are going to be hot and humid. Though today, it's been very nice. Clear skies for the rest of our overnight, low of 18 degrees. And Monday, we're going to continue to be nice, high of 28. It's going to feel like 31. So very similar to today, mix of sun and clouds. Then into the late afternoon, we do have a chance of showers and strong thunderstorms through the night. So definitely just keep your heads up for that as a warm front moves through. And that's going to cause the atmosphere to get a little bit more unsettled. And Tuesday, we're going to start cloudy, chance of showers and strong thunderstorms through the morning. High of 32 for the rest of the day, feeling like 42. we should be clear through the afternoon. So overall, it's going to be a nice day. I say nice, but it's going to be humid, but it's no rain for that most of the day. And then Wednesday, mix of sun and clouds, high of 34, feeling like 43. Do have a slight chance of a pop-up thunderstorm, and that's going to be the story for the next couple of days after that, as the atmosphere is going to be pretty unsettled. Thursday, mainly sunny, high of 34, feeling like 42. Right now at Pearson, 20.

0: 27 degrees, feeling like 31. 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
1: 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And, well, they're in the half right now between South Africa and Team Canada, tied at zero. 680 News Time, 3:54.
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1: Well, several new projects have snarled up traffic in Toronto over the past week. 680's Jordan Kerr takes a look at what's new.
5: On the 401, a bridge project in Toronto's East End has taken more lanes. The westbound 401 Express goes down to two lanes just before Port Union towards Morningside as the MTO rehabilitates the overpasses along here. The collectors from west to Whites to west of Port Union were put down to two lanes earlier this year, so now it's a tough drive in both collectors and Express. This project is set to go until next year. Lanes will reopen later in fall for a winter break, then close in the spring. On Church Street, there's the pedestrianization pilot that has it closed to vehicle traffic from Alexander to Wellesley until August 22nd. That's on top of the Pride closures this weekend. And earlier in the week, Castlefield was shut down at the intersection of Ronald, which is east of Caledonia. That's in place until July 6th. I'm Jordan Kerr.
1: Coming up, a check on weekend business.
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1: Time for Cottage Country Traffic on the 9s. 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
2: Thanks. 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Fort Erie bound on the QEW from North Shore to the upside of the Burlington Skyway Bridge. Two right lanes are blocked. It's construction, but the backup right now is just from the 403 ramp. And then if you're traveling on the southbound 400, delays Duckworth down to Essa, south of 89 down to Canal, and then Major Mac down to south of Rutherford. With Cottage Country Traffic on the 9s, I'm Colette Desjardins.
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5: Good afternoon. It is Sunday, June 28th. I'm Mitch Burke.
1: And I'm John Downs. Here's what's making news right now.
6: Team Canada have had their chances, but it's nil-nil at the half.
7: We're getting close, but, like, can't put the ball in the net.
6: We're at a watch party in Midtown where hopes are high. Canada will beat South Africa.
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9: There are around 197 floats in this year's Pride Parade, and the thousands in attendance are soaking it all in here at Lauren Young.
5: Sticky and stormy pretty much all week long. We'll have a look at the forecast with Eric Smith in moments, but here's a tease. If humidity's your thing, you're in luck.
10: They're at halftime in Canada's round of 32 matchup against South Africa, and the Blue Jays are looking to end their five-game losing streak against the Rangers. Sports at 15.
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5: Rogers, Xfinity, Internet, traffic and weather together on the ones. 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
11: This report brought to you by Wayne's Auto Group on the eastbound 401 at Islington. It's going to be two left lanes closed off with a collision. It's starting to slow down south of Pearson to the scene of the crash. Express collectors, delays return 400 collectors to Keele. Once you're through that, minor delay through Salem. Westbound 401 backed up White's Road Express collectors to Port Union, and then it slows back down approaching Leslie Express collectors to Avenue from Weston Express to Dixon, moving fine in Milton on the eastbound QEW, off and on delays, Walker's Line to approaching Dorval, then here Ontario to Dixie, approaching Parkside to approaching Strawn if you're on the eastbound Gardner. Northbound DVP moving okay on the southbound 404 DVP, volume approaching Shepherd to south of Lawrence, Bayview Bloor to approaching the Gardner, westbound Gardner moving just fine, westbound QEW, minor delay through Dixie, and then it's going to get busy, Fort Erie bound on the QEW. Because of construction. So Fairview to the upside of the Burlington Skyway Bridge, you can expect a delay. On the eastbound 403 approaching Aberdeen, the left lane is blocked off. MTO's got that lane closed, slow from Highway 6 South. 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Your next report at 411. Now your forecast here is Eric Smith.
12: Beautiful evening for us tonight, and a great overnight as well. Clear skies, low of 18 degrees. And then for Monday, another great day. It's going to be very similar to today, high of 28 degrees, feeling like 31. Mix of sun and cloud for the day, and then into the late afternoon, we do have that chance of a shower and thunderstorm into the overnight as well as a warm front moves through, and that's going to bring along the humidity we're going to have for the next couple of days. So enjoy the nice weather while it's here. Right now at Pearson, 27 degrees, feeling like 31. Your low tonight is 18.
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5: Happening right now, Toronto is bursting with color and beaming with pride on this picture-perfect Sunday. Yeah, people are coming out in droves today, showing their pride for their identity and community, as well as their national pride for Team Canada.
1: We'll take you to the parade in just a moment, but first, we've arrived at halftime in Canada's first ever knockout match in the World Cup, and fans are stressed out. 680's Richard Southern joins us live from a packed bar in Midtown with a check on the mood there. Richard, there was a flurry of action I saw a little earlier, but it just couldn't happen.
6: Yeah, a lot of groans here with this...

0: at this pack to watch party, John. We came close a few times, but it is, as you say, nil-nil at the half. I'm at St. Louis Bar and Grill on Yonge Street. They have a massive watch party going on here. The patio's packed. They're three deep at the bar. Everyone's been glued to the screen watching what has really been a first half largely dominated by Team Canada. The supporters here tell me we've come close to scoring, but haven't been getting the calls.
1: We're getting close, but like you can't put the ball in the net. The ref's not helping us.
0: I need a second half prediction.
1: Canada 2-0. I'm saying 2-1 Canada.
0: Second half prediction, Eli.
2: Canada scores one goal and then they park the bus.
0: Let's hope so. We got a sea of red here. The thousands and hundreds that have showed up not only at this bar but at bars across the city and at FanFest. They're showing their Canadian pride today. Kendra has a full-size Canada flag with her here at the bar.
3: Yeah, we brought the Canada flag out to cheer on our favorite team.
0: We're going to win this thing?
3: I think we're going to win this thing, and I think it's going to be a great match. I hope it's competitive, but I think we're going to come out on top.
0: Jim tells me the match has been competitive so far, and he thinks we're going to prevail in the end.
4: Feel good about this game. Love the South African side, but we're going to win this match.
0: So we got another 45 minutes here. If there is no score after the 45 minutes, they will play a little bit of extra time before going to shootouts. The second half just now underway. We'll see if Canada can get things going here and maybe move on and do even better than they've already done in this World Cup. Reporting live at a watch party in Midtown, Richard Southern, 680 News Radio.
5: All right, Richard, so let's recap some of the moments that have raised the heart rates of Canadian footy fans. 680's Randolph Fairbairn has a closer look at the action. Randolph.
6: Thanks, Mitch. After 4 days of matches on the World Cup schedule, today has just one. Starts off a round of 32 knockout stage. From here on out, you win or you head home or you go to the golf course, the beach, anywhere but the round of 16. Things starting off with Canada and South Africa meeting at Los Angeles Stadium. Will he or won't he? We've heard this before that Alphonso Davies was available, but he's yet to see the pitch in World Cup action. He didn't start. He didn't play in the first half. So if he comes in, it will be as a sub. It's Canada and South Africa squaring off with some very good chances for Canada in that first half. 3-point blank chances they couldn't convert. They also had a nice header on a cross. Didn't get much of it. So now they are scoreless as they get set for the second half, which is just underway. From the Sports Center, I'm Randolph Fairbairn.
7: All right, so now let's go to 680's Lisa Amaral in the thick of the action on this of the second biggest pride parade in the world. Lisa, you're taking it all in. How's it looking?
8: Well, John, it is a true vibe here at the Toronto Pride Parade. I'm located right now at Yonge and Bloor Street. It looks like a couple of the paramedics are going by, and the crowd is so loud, as you can hear in the background. Everywhere that you look, you see smiles on everyone's faces, and everyone is having a really great time. Now, this year's parade includes around 197 floats and 25,000 marchers, and let's face it, thousands of people have turned out to support them. I spoke with Andrew Moore from Simcoe, Ontario, and he tells us what he's been most excited to see.
9: Drag. We love drag. So we went out to the show yesterday at Nathan Phillips Garden, and that was awesome. So we love coming out, seeing drag queens, supporting local drag, and then just seeing everybody happy and in love.
8: And there have been quite a few drag queens here as well. Now, the parade started near Bloor and Yonge Street here at around 2 p.m. It will continue until it makes its way down to Nathan Phillips Square. Not 100% sure when it will be coming to an end. This might be the end right here. I'm going to keep an eye on it. Reporting live from Yonge and Bloor Street, I'm Lisa Amaral.
5: Thanks, Lisa. And you would be well to factor in a wide-rimmed hat in your pride outfit today. That UV index is high, so don't forget to lather on the sunscreen right up until sunset tonight. The humidity will make it feel like 31. That is where we stand right now downtown. But as our meteorologist Eric Smith tells us, you haven't felt nothing yet.
10: Definitely going to want to take advantage of the weather for the next couple of days, because come Tuesday, you're not going to want to step outside into the heat and humidity. For the next couple of days, though, our temperatures are going to be around 28 degrees, feeling like 31. But then Tuesday, we're looking at temperatures in the low 30s, feeling like the low 40s with the humidity. This is going to continue all the way until Friday, so definitely remember to stay hydrated and keep cool whenever you can.
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12: Noah, careful.
13: Okay.
12: Oh, I finally tried Maple. I spoke to a doctor about Noah's rash.
13: Yeah? I literally just used it to renew my birth control.
14: Yeah,

0: And David used it for his allergies.
1: Yeah, I should get Will to use it for his cholesterol.
2: Mom, my tummy hurts.
1: Yeah? Don't worry. We'll use Maple.
0: Yeah.
1: Health, yeah.
2: Yeah.
3: Maple. On-demand healthcare.
4: Time for the gas price update. Enpro predicts that the price will hold steady at midnight at $1.59.9 a liter at most GTA stations. 680 News Time 409 Cottage Country traffic on the nines. Good afternoon, Justin Pierce.
5: Hello, Mitch. This report is brought to you by Rogers, and there are delays southbound on the 400, fairly slow from just south of the merge to about south of Dunlop. Once you hit ESSA, it's moving fairly well, but farther south, there are delays. It is slow, I will say, from south of 89 to about south of 88. Making your way through the marsh, it's moving up to speed, but on the westbound side of the 401, there are delays too. It is moving slowly as you are in Grafton, making your way through the gully. It picks up well through Coburg, Port Hope, not seeing any real delays until you get to about Whitby, where it is slow on the approach to the 412 to approaching Salem. With Cottage Country traffic on the nines, I'm Justin Pierce.
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10: Thanks, Mitch. Travelers of the eastbound 401 is still dealing with this collision as you get to Islington. Two left lanes closed off in the collectors. That's slowing things down as you approach the 427. Beyond that, slow through Keele in the collectors. Minor delay through Salem. Westbound 401, it's busy. White's Road Express collectors to Port Union. 404 alternating express collectors to Avenue from approaching Islington Express collectors to Dixon. Eastbound QEW on and off. Delays from Walker's Line to approaching Dorval, and then it's going to slow back down here, Ontario, to Dixie. The Gardner eastbound, it's slow. Humber Bridge to approaching Strawn. Northbound DVP moving fine. Southbound 404 DVP, it's busy approaching Shepherd to south of Lawrence. Bloor to approaching the Gardner. Westbound QEW slow as you approach Dixie. Fort Erie bound QEW construction North Shore to the upside of the Burlington Skyway Bridge, so slow from Fairview. On City Street, some closure with the Pride Parade happening. So Aylmer from Rosedale Valley to Young is closed. Park closed. Rosedale to Church. Church shut down. Park to Young. No access on Bloor. Young to Park. Young shut down north of Davenport to Carleton. Those roads will reopen around 7 o'clock. Young will be shut down. Carleton to Shooter. Dundas, Victoria to University Bay. Dundas to Queen. Those roads will reopen around 10. Your next report is at 421. Now your forecast. Here's Eric Smith.
11: Thank you very much, Mike. Well, if you enjoy comfortable weather and what we had today, you'll like Monday. But if you like heat and humidity, you'll love Tuesday. Tonight, clear skies, low of 18 degrees. So it's going to be a great evening if you do have plans for any Pride festivities or if you're going to the patio. Then Monday, mix of sun and cloud for the day, high of 28, feeling like 31. So very similar today, right above that seasonal mark of 25 degrees. Do have some clouds building into the late afternoon, though. Chance of showers and strong thunderstorms through the overnight. So just keep your eyes up for that as that warm front moves through. Low of 20 degrees, and then Tuesday, start of our heat wave, high of 32, feeling like 42, so you're definitely going to want to stay hydrated and try and stay cool as much as possible. We're going to start cloudy, chance of showers and those strong thunderstorms will continue, but it should clear for us for the rest of the afternoon. Right now, Pearson, 27 degrees, feeling like 31. Your low tonight is 18.
4: 680 News Time 413. The man accused of killing his parents in Mississauga has been found after a 10-day-long search. Peel Police Constable Lori McCann says Jordan Sangwin was found Saturday evening around 5 o'clock by Toronto police officers.
12: Thanks to a tip from a member of the public, located and apprehended Jordan.

0: Jordan was found in the area of Mimico Creek Park in a makeshift shelter.
1: McCann says he has been charged with 2 counts of first-degree murder. Investigators thank the public as well as the Toronto Police Service for their help in the manhunt. Sangwin has been wanted on a Canada-wide warrant since the 18th of June, when a man and woman, his mother and father, were killed inside their Mississauga home.
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1: 27 degrees right now downtown. It feels like 31 with the humidity. Good afternoon. I'm Mitch Burke. We won't stop is the message of this year's Pride Parade, and that is on full display through downtown streets right now. The second largest parade of its kind in the world has tens of thousands of people marching toward Queen and Bay. The Prime Minister is one of them. And I'm sure some Pride goers might have their phones out right now streaming the big game from Los Angeles. We're into the 55th minute of play for Canada's first ever knockout match at the World Cup. Our Richard Southern is posted up at a packed bar in Midtown, getting the vibe from footy fans. I'm sure they're all pretty stressed out right now because it is still scoreless. And with more on that side of the story, here is Randolph Fairbairn.
6: Thanks very much, Mitch. Canada going in their knockout stage match against South Africa. Both teams finishing second in their respective groups to reach this match. Will Alphonso Davies play, I know it sounds like a broken record. He might, but he did not start and he didn't play in the first half. So it will be off the bench if he sees the pitch. The match is going in Los Angeles.

0: good. They were trailing 2-0 going into the eighth. They tied it. It's 2-2 in the ninth. You can watch it on Sportsnet and listen on 590 The Fan. The final round of the Women's PGA Championship, Canadian Brooke Henderson up and down, but she's right there. She's in a three-way tie for second place at -9. She's through seven holes. Haydon Yu leads by one shot. AFC Toronto will take on Vancouver Rise out west. The Rise sit a point ahead of Toronto in fourth place. The kick is at 6:30. George Russell had the pole at the Austrian Grand Prix. He took that and rode it to a checkered flag. Max Verstappen finished second, while Russell's Mercedes teammate Kimi Antonelli placed third. Sports at 15:45 past every hour or anytime at Sportsnet.ca.
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4: 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Wimbledon starts tomorrow with 7-time champ Serena Williams returning to singles play after 4 years away. Former player turned tennis commentator Patrick McEnroe at the All England Club on what to watch for when she arrives at center court on Tuesday.
5: Does she have the same power on the serve? She was known for the greatest serve in the history of women's tennis. And I think the most important thing, particularly early on in the tournament here, is the footwork and her ability to move on this surface, because that's always important for any player.
4: She'll also be playing doubles with big sister Venus. It's time to check cottage country traffic on the nines. Here's Justin Pierce.
6: Well, it looks like there are delays that are currently happening. This report, it's brought to you by Gateway Casinos, Toronto bound on the QEW. It is slow as you make your way towards North Shore, out towards Fairview Street. And then there's more delays westbound on the 401. It is slow through Grafton. Kind of once you pass your way through the gully, it is moving up to speed. Once you kind of hit Coburg and Port Hope, not seeing any problems through there. Southbound on the 400, there are delays from just south of the merge to about south of Dunlop. Once you hit Essa, it is moving fairly well as you are traveling out of Barrie. With cottage country traffic on the nines, I'm Justin Pierce.
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12: This report brought to you by Elmwood Spa on the eastbound 401 at Islington. Two left lanes still closed off. The collision tow emergency crews on scene here. Going to be slow from the 427. It's slow through Keele and the collectors, then Salem. Westbound 401 volume, Whites Road Express collectors to approaching Port Union. 404 alternating express collectors to Avenue. Islington to Dixon. Eastbound QEW, a bit of a slowdown as you get to Bronte to approaching Dorval. Cawthra to Dixie. Eastbound Gardner backed up just beyond beyond the Humber Bridge to approaching Strawn. Heading up the northbound DVP, things moving up to speed there. Southbound 404 DVP, volume approaching Shepherd to south of Lawrence. Bloor to approaching the Gardner. Westbound.

0: Gardner moving fine. 40 rebound on the QEW. There's construction north shore to the upside of the Burlington Skyway Bridge, so that's slowing things down from Fairview. On City Streets, Pride Parade has some roads closed off. So Elmer from Rosedale Valley to Young Park closed, Rosedale to Church, Church Park to Young. Bloor shut down, Young to Park. Young closed north of Davenport to Carlton. Those will reopen around 7 o'clock. And Young will be closed, Carlton to Shooter. Dundas closed at Victoria to University Bay Street will be shut down. Dundas to Queen, those roads will reopen around 10. 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
1: Thank you very much, Mike. We'll have a great evening here, but across the GTA, it's looking very similar. 26 in Toronto, Vaughan's 27, Brampton's 27, Oshawa's 26, East Gwillimbury's 27. So very comfortable temperatures, lots of sun as well. It's feeling around 30 degrees for most places as well. So quite comfortable compared to what we're going to see come Tuesday. Now, clear skies through tonight, low of 18, then Monday, mix of sun and cloud, high of 28, feeling like 31. Do have a chance of some overnight showers and strong thunderstorms through the night as that warm front passes through, and then Tuesday, the start of our heat wave, high of 32, feeling like 42, with that chance of showers and strong thunderstorms continuing for the morning, but should be clear for the afternoon. And then Wednesday, mix of sun and clouds, high of 34, feeling like 43. Do have that chance of a pop-up thunderstorm, though, so just keep your eyes to the sky. And then Thursday, mainly sunny and slight chance of a pop-up thunderstorm as well. It's going to be very similar for the rest of the week. High of 34, feeling like 42, and no relief at night with a low of 24. Pearson right now, 27 degrees, feeling like 31, and your low tonight is 18.
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2: Coming up at the bottom of the hour, still scoreless, still no Alphonso Davies, 63 minutes into play between Canada and South Africa in Los Angeles. 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The message for this year's event, we won't stop.
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2: A second week at the top of the Billboard charts for what is already the best-selling album of the year by a female soloist. Olivia Rodrigo, You Seem Pretty Sad for a Girl So In Love, remains at number one on the Billboard 200. Its debut last week surpassed Drake for the biggest opening of the year by a solo act. Iceman is hot on Olivia's heels at number two on this week's chart, followed by Ella Langley, Morgan Wallen, and Noah Kahan. We'll check in on the Weekend Business Report in just a moment. It is 4:25.
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7: I'm Mike Apple. The artificial intelligence boom is making everything in tech more expensive. Apple has announced unprecedented price increases on MacBooks and iPads because of the surging demand for memory chips. Mark Gurman is with Bloomberg News.
8: There hasn't been a time where they've hiked the prices across several different products across much of its product lineup. This is the iPad. This is the Mac. This is the HomePod. This is the Apple TV. This is the Vision Pro. It's essentially everything outside of some accessories and, of course, the iPhone, the most important product. I think that the price increases are pretty significant, but they're not necessarily going to be a big deterrent to customers, particularly on the Mac side. The iPad makes me a little uneasy given all the competition in the tablet market. And then the Apple TV and HomePod prices are pretty significant. And given that there's so many cheaper alternatives from Amazon, Google, and elsewhere, that could be a little dangerous for Apple in that market.
7: Apple says it's raising prices anywhere from $100 to $250, depending on the device. Microsoft, Nintendo, and other tech companies have also hiked prices, leading to consumer sticker shock.
8: Apple is fairly late to these price increases, but Apple's Apple. They're the most popular consumer electronics company. The most interesting thing to me in Apple's statement is that they seriously hinted that there will be more price increases to other products. They said that these are the price increases that are happening today, leaving the door open, I would say, to iPhone and Apple Watch price increases in September when they announce the new models.
7: It's Mark Gurman with Bloomberg News. And with your Weekend Business Report, I'm Mike Apple.
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1: 680 News Time, 429, Cottage Country, traffic on the nines. Here's Justin Pierce.
2: Yeah, that's right. This report, it's brought to you by Lexus of Barrie. It's starting to get a little bit busy in Barrie along the southbound 400. It is slow from south of the merge to about south of Dunlop. Then farther south, it looks like there's an ongoing police investigation. It's around King Road. It is blocking the right lane. At this point, it is causing a little bit of a slowdown through there. So again, just keep it in mind as you are making your way through. There's also a stalled vehicle now westbound on the 401. It's around White's. It's in the collectors. The right lane's been blocked as well. We are seeing slowdowns as folks travel out of Pickering into Scarborough with Cottage Country traffic on the nines. I'm Justin Pierce.
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5: Good afternoon. It's Sunday, June 28th. I'm John Downs.
1: I'm Mitch Burke. Here's what's making news right now.
6: Team Canada's come agonizingly close. But it's still 0-0 late in the second half.
7: I think we need to take more shots on target.
6: We're at a watch party in Midtown, gauging fan reaction.
8: The party continues here at Bloor and Yonge as the Toronto Pride Parade and its 197 floats continue to take over the streets.
5: Well, the weather for this day couldn't be much nicer. Don't get used to it. It's about to get a lot hotter and a lot more uncomfortable.
1: And the man accused of killing both his parents in Mississauga has been arrested after more than a week on the run. 680 News Time, 431.
5: Time for Rogers Xfinity Internet traffic and weather together on the ones. Here's Mike Davey.
9: This report brought to you by the Big Apple at Islington on the eastbound 401. Still got a crash here, blocking two left lanes, slow from the 427. Beyond that, slow through Keele Collectors, slow through Salem, westbound 401. It's moving slowly. White's Road Express Collectors to Port Union, and then it'll slow back down at Leslie, alternating Express Collectors to Avenue, Islington to Dixon. Eastbound QEW, first a delay through Walker's Line, then Bronte to approaching Dorval. A little bit busy in Mississauga here, Ontario to Dixie. Eastbound Gardner Parkside to approaching Strawn, you can expect a delay. Southbound 404 DVP moving slowly, approaching Shepherd to south of Lawrence, south of Bloor to approaching the Gardner. Try the Big Apple's famous apple bread pies made right before your eyes and now serving the renowned pea mill bacon sandwich from Carousel Bakery at the St. Lawrence Market. The Big Apple exit 497 off the 401 or thebigapple.ca. Your next report at 441. Now your forecast. Here is Eric Smith.
10: Thank you very much, Mike. Yes, definitely enjoy the weather on Monday because come Tuesday, you're not going to want to go outside. We're clear through tonight, low of 18 degrees, so we have a great night if you are celebrating any Pride festivities or hitting the patio. Monday, mix of sun and cloud for the day, high of 28, feeling like 31, so quite similar to today, but then into the late afternoon, those clouds start to build with a chance of showers and strong thunderstorms overnight as the warm front comes, and that's what's bringing the humidity for us and a chance of thunderstorms Tuesday morning. You're high at Pearson, so you're temperature at Pearson right now, 27 degrees, feeling like 31. Your low tonight is 18.
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5: Well, FanFest at Fort York is at capacity, and other supporters of Canada's national team are taking the match at bars and restaurants across the city so far. They've also taken a few heart-stopping moments, but nothing to get overly excited about.
1: 680's Richard Southern is surrounded by a crowd of fans thirsty for something to really cheer about, also for beer. He's live at St. Louis Bar and Grill. Richard.
6: Yeah, they're quenching their thirst with a few pitchers, but definitely hungry, Mitch, for a goal. Canada almost scored one just a few minutes ago. Yeah, the bar ready to erupt there, of course. Close, but no cigar. It is 0-0, no score late in the second half. Cole has some tips for Team Canada.
7: I think we need to take more shots on target, but I think it's going very well.
11: Who's the better team so far?
7: Canada.
6: Yeah, no doubt about that. There are hundreds here at this watch party at St. Louis Bar and Grill on Yonge Street here in Midtown. Peter's here. He's not too happy with the calls that haven't gone our way so far.
12: I'm pretty disappointed with the refereeing, to be honest. I think it's been a good game, but

0: I would like to see Canada in the last third of the field to really try to hold the ball more and you know, convert.
1: It's been old Canada, though, right?
2: Yeah, I mean, we've been having good chances.
1: Win or lose, fans are digging into some good grub. Nelson eating a pound of hot ones here.
3: All you can eat wings here, it's going to be a good time.
1: All you can eat wings, Team Canada. This is a pretty good Sunday.
3: It's a great Sunday.
1: It'll be an even better Sunday if we can actually score again. We're late in the first half. Everyone's glued to the screen hoping Team Canada can score one. Oh, to win this thing. We're coming close here. Reporting live in Midtown, Richard Southern, 680 News Radio.
4: Yeah, so what is going on there with the captain? 680's Randolph Fairbairn is live with that and more as we're about 16 minutes away from the end of the game. Well, plus extra time. Randolph, how are we doing there?
5: Thanks very much, John. After 4 days of chaos for berths in the round of 32, that round is now here. It's starting with Canada and South Africa meeting at Los Angeles Stadium. What's with the captain? Alphonso Davies is available, but he has yet to see the pitch in match action at the World Cup. He didn't start, and he didn't play in the first half. So if we see him, it will be as a sub here in the second half or extra time. It's Canada and South Africa going in the City of Angels. Some decent chances in Canada just with another big one. The South African defender with a nice kick away. And by the way, fellas, if it's tied, 30 minutes of extra time and then the dreaded shootout, in my opinion. But they're in the 74th minute. It's scoreless from the Sports Center. I'm Randolph Fairbairn.
6: Thank you, Randolph. 680 News Time, 435. And now, let's add some color to this epic day. 680's Lisa Emerald joins us live from the Pride Parade as thousands celebrate their truth and push for progress for queer and trans people. Lisa.
7: Yes, Mitch. Well, the party is still going on just south of Yonge and Bloor Street as the Toronto Pride Parade continues its way downtown. So here at the intersection of Bloor and Yonge, it has pretty much wrapped up. Now, there are thousands of people in attendance at today's parade. They came decked out in all of their best Pride gear. Prime Minister Mark Carney and Toronto Mayor Olivia Chow opened up the parade at 2 p.m. I spoke with Sophie, who says she's surprised about today's turnout.
8: Yeah, there's like a lot more people than I was expecting today, and it's really nice to like see everybody in like such a big space, like sharing one thing.
7: So again, the parade has officially wrapped up here at Yonge and Bloor, but it does continue down Yonge Street towards Nathan Phillips Square, where it then will come to an end. But keep in mind, the party doesn't end there. Attendees can head to Church Street later for more pride fun all night long. Reporting live, I'm Lisa Emerald.
4: Well, the temperature will be just hot enough to sweat today, but the real sweltering stuff is right around the corner. 680 meteorologist Rob Haswell gets you set.
9: High pressure right across the region means lots of sunshine today. It also means a very high UV index. With lots of folks out today for the big Pride Parade, make sure you protect your skin. Got to keep everybody healthy and happy. And find a way to stay cool as well. We'll have a guaranteed high of 28, but it'll feel even hotter with a humidex of 31.
4: And then a heat wave takes hold starting on Tuesday with humidity values soaring into the 40s right through the work week. Also, watch out for the risk of strong thunderstorms tomorrow afternoon.
6: 680 News Time, 437. After being on the run for more than a week, the man accused of murdering his parents in Mississauga is now in police custody. Jordan Sangwin was arrested late yesterday afternoon. Peel Constable Lori McCann says he was found in a makeshift shelter near the lake.
10: He was taken into custody and turned over to the Peel Regional Police Homicide Unit. He has now formally been charged with two counts of first-degree murder.
6: Police also thanking the community for the more than 25 tips in the manhunt for Sangwin over the past 10 days.
4: 680 News Time, 438. A man has died in an apartment fire early this morning in North York. Crews were called to a building near Victoria Park in Eglinton for a two-alarm fire just before 2 a.m. A firefighter also suffered minor injuries. No word yet on a possible cause.
6: And Iran has threatened a total halt in war-ending negotiations if the U.S. continues its attacks. Tehran launched more drone attacks today, targeting U.S. military sites in Bahrain and Kuwait. And Donald Trump is threatening more retaliation if this continues. Efforts to reopen the Strait of Hormuz without Iran's direct oversight sparked the crossfire that has now imperiled negotiations for a lasting ceasefire.
4: Coming up, a check of the gas prices. 680 News Time, 438.
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3: 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Enpro predicts the price will not change at midnight, holding at 159.9 cents a litre at most GTA stations. Time now for Cottage Country traffic on the nines. Here's Justin Pierce.
4: Well, it looks like that police investigation has been changed to a stalled vehicle. This report, it's brought to you by Gateway Casino, southbound on the 400 at around King Road. The right lane is blocked originally. The MTO said it was for a police investigation. Looks like it has now been changed to a stalled vehicle, but it looks like, again, the OPP, they are on scene, but that vehicle kind of off into the side there. It is causing a little bit of a slowdown on the approach, but it's much slower behind that. And what I mean by that is up in Barrie, there are delays on the southbound 400 just south of the Marsh to about south of Essa. It's now moving fairly well, but of course, once again, hit 89, the on and off delays start to about south of Canal Road. Moving over to the Toronto bound side of the QEW, where there are delays in Stony Creek, it is slow just beyond 50 to beyond Fruitland with Cottage Country traffic on the nines. I'm Justin Pierce.
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1: 680 News Time 441, time for Rogers Xfinity Internet traffic and weather together on the ones. How are we doing, Mike Davey?
2: Doing pretty good, John. This report brought to you by Ontario One Call. Eastbound on the 401, they cleared the collision at Islington, so all lanes have reopened. Still going to be busy from approaching the 427, but things should start to improve. Will be busy through Keele in the collectors, and then was slow through Salem, not anymore. Westbound 401 backed up approaching White's Road Express Collectors to approaching Port Union, then from Leslie, alternating Express Collectors to Yonge. Busy now because of a collision. It's going to be just beyond Weston in the Express. Looks like a center lane will be closed off. Slow from the 400 in the Express. Islington to Dixon will be busy as well. Eastbound QEW on and off delays from Guelph Line, rather, to approaching Dorval. And then you can also expect a delay as you get to Cawthra to Dixie, and then on the eastbound Gardner backed up just beyond the Humber Bridge to approaching Strawn. Southbound 404 DVP, it's busy approaching Lawrence to approaching Eglinton, and then it'll be busy as you approach the Gardner. On City Street, some road closures for the Pride Parade, so what's going to be shut down? Almer from Rosedale Valley to Yonge Park, Rosedale to Church, Church Park to Yonge, Bloor closed, Yonge to Park. Yonge will be shut down north of Davenport to Carleton. Those will reopen around 7 o'clock. Yonge shut down, Carleton to Shooter, Dundas closed, Victoria to University. Bay Street closed, Dundas to Queen. Those will reopen around 10. 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Your next report is at 4:51. Now your forecast, here is Eric Smith.
3: Thank you very much, Mike. Well, we have a beautiful evening ahead for us, so if you are going to any Pride festivities or if you're going to the patio tonight, it's a great night to do it. We're going to be clear through the overnight, low of 18, and then Monday, very comfortable, very much like today, high of 28, feeling like 31, mix of sun and clouds. Do have a chance of a shower or a strong thunderstorm through the overnight, though, as that warm front does move through, and that's going to bring along some humidity and an unstable atmosphere as well. Low of 20 degrees, and then Tuesday, you're going to need to bring out the swim trunks and an ice-cold beverage because it's going to be hot and humid. 32, feeling like 42, and a chance of showers and strong thunderstorms through the morning. But the rest of the afternoon should be clear, but still

0: Remember to be hydrated because it's going to be hot. Your Pearson right now, 27 degrees, feeling like 31, and the low tonight is 18.
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1: It is 27 degrees. It feels like 31 with the humidity under sunny skies. Good afternoon. I'm John Downs. Here are the top stories this hour. It's Team Canada trying to solve South Africa and Los Angeles, but closer to home. From a capacity fan fest to bars and restaurants across the city, spectators are hoping the Canadian side can make even more FIFA history today with a win. A day to be proud and inevitably loud. Toronto's Pride Parade, the biggest parade of the year, is going on right now. We'll take you straight to the route at 5 o'clock. And after 10 days on the run, Jordan Sanguin, the suspect accused of killing his parents in Mississauga, has been arrested by Toronto police in a makeshift shelter near Mimico Creek. He's been turned over to Papil police to face two charges of first-degree murder. Coming up after sports, another plane full of skydivers has crashed, this time in France. 680 News Time, 445. Time now for sports from Sportsnet 590 The Fan. Here's Randolph Fairbairn.
9: John, Canada going round of 32 at the World Cup, facing South Africa in Los Angeles after both teams finished second in their groups. They are into the 85th minute. It's scoreless. Let's get to it. If it finishes this way and extra time, they will go to 30 extra minutes and then a shootout after that if nobody has scored. The Blue Jays closed out their series with the Texas Rangers. They look to snap their five-game losing streak. They didn't do it. 3-2 Texas wins it. That's six straight losses. The Jays start a series tomorrow against the New York Mets. The final round of the Women's PGA Championship, Canadian Brooke Henderson in second place. She's at -9 through nine holes. She's one shot back of the lead. One game on the CFL schedule, the Ottawa Redblacks will face the Alouettes in Montreal. That'll kick at 7. And George Russell took the checkered flag at the Austrian Grand Prix. Max Verstappen finished second. Kimi Antonelli third. Sports at 15 and 45 past every hour or anytime at sportsnet.ca.
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1: 680 News Time, 448. The crash of a skydiving plane in northeastern France has killed everyone on board and narrowly missed other people on the ground.
12: A skydiving plane crashes in northeastern France on Sunday, killing all 11 people on board, according to authorities. Officials say the plane malfunctioned and fell almost vertically after taking off from the Nancy-Essy airfield on the outskirts of the city of Nancy. Regional Prefect Yves Sagai told BMF TV, had it occurred just a few dozen meters away, the accident could have caused collateral casualties. The plane belonged to a skydiving club that was taking part in a parachute jump.

0: The dead include 5 parachuting instructors, 5 clients, and the pilot. I'm Julie Walker.
1: 680 News Time, 449. Time for cross-country traffic. Justin Pierce.
2: Yeah, well, this report, it's brought to you by Subaru, and it looks like there's a stalled vehicle that has cleared westbound on the 401. It looks like around White's in the collectors. Again, the right lane was blocked because of that stalled vehicle. That has since been cleared by MTO. So again, those lanes are now live and no longer causing much of a delay. I will say the stalled vehicle is not causing the delay, but there's construction west of White's out towards Port Union. It's happening at both the Express and Collector. So that's what's causing the slowdown through there. And I kind of want to move backwards a little bit here, staying on the westbound 401, slow on the approach to Brock Street, to Salem.

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3: This report brought to you by carsforkids.ca. Westbound on the 401, it's going to be busy. White's Road, Express Collectors to Port Union. Bit of a slowdown through the Collectors, Young to approaching Avenue. Collision as you get west of Weston in the Express. That's going to be blocking a center lane. Looks like this could just be a stalled box truck. Hard to tell. Either way, you're down a lane there. It's causing a delay in the Express as you approach the 400. Starting to fill out in the Collectors through there as well. Beyond that, you can expect a pretty good drive on the eastbound 401, busy south of Pearson, alternating Express Collectors to Keel. On the northbound DVP, it's moving up to speed. Southbound 404 DVP, it's going to be a good drive as well. Eastbound Gardner, Humber Bridge to approaching Strawn, moving slowly. Eastbound QEW, just beyond Walker's Line or Guelph Line, on and off delays to approaching Dorval. Ready to get rid of that old or unused car? Call 1-877-CARS-FOR-KIDS to reach a friendly live agent. You'll get a maximum tax credit and your car can be picked up as soon as tomorrow. And now I'm going to throw it back to Mitch and John with some big news.
4: Big news indeed. Canada scores against South Africa. Richard Southern, how's it going over there?
5: Wow, this place just erupted. A late goal by Canada to give them the 1-0 lead and maybe the victory because we are late in the game. Let's talk to some Canada fans. What did you make of that? We scored.
6: That's incredible. First goal in the knockouts and it couldn't have been better. The volley? That's incredible. I think that's the best goal of the tournament so far.
5: And that could be the winner.
6: It should be the winner. We've got to hold on.
5: Weren't Canada supposed to be bad at soccer? Look at us now.
6: It's incredible, the amount of growth in the game. I think, especially after this, I think we'll just get even better.
5: Guys, how are we feeling right now with 1-0 Canada? All right, we're rocking and rolling here at this Midtown Watch Party. Canada might do this. We're up 1-0 late. Reporting live, Richard Southern, 680 News Radio.
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4: All right, pardon the delay, meteorologist Eric Smith. That was for the best of reasons, though. Let's talk about that forecast.
11: Totally acceptable. That's a great news to have. And I have a little bit of good news because Monday, it's going to be very nice for us. But then come Tuesday, it's not going to be very nice for us. We're clear through tonight, low of 18 degrees. Monday, high of 28, feeling like 31. So very similar to today. Mix of sun and cloud. But we do have a chance of a shower or strong thunderstorm through the overnight hours. So just keep your eyes to the sky, low of 20 degrees. And then Tuesday, this is when the bad news comes. We're going to get hot and we're going to get humid. High of 32, feeling like 42. And we have that chance of a shower and strong thunderstorm through the morning. But we should be clear through the afternoon, but it's going to be hot once again. Wednesday, mix of sun and cloud, high of 34, feeling like 43, so the heat wave continues. Don't rule out a chance of a pop-up thunderstorm as well, because the atmosphere is very unstable. And Thursday, mainly sunny, high of 34, feeling like 42. Pearson right now, 27 degrees, feeling like 31, and your low tonight is 18. Let's go Canada.
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0: Venezuela in the aftermath of twin earthquakes has now touched 1,400, with nearly 70,000 more reported missing. Canada is providing $5 million in humanitarian aid to support emergency relief efforts, and Ottawa appears to be looking to do more. It's estimated that nearly 60,000 buildings were damaged. Coming up, a check on weekend business. 680 News Time, 455.
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3: 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The company will release its first original horror video game this Tuesday. Unhinged is set in an abandoned apartment during a hurricane, and the cast includes Zoe Kravitz and Sadie Sink from Stranger Things.
4: Just keep moving.
5: God, I don't want to die. 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
3: 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Courtney Donahoe, Bloomberg Radio.
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0: Cottage Country Traffic, Justin Pierce.
11: Yeah, that's right. This report, it's brought to you by Wayne's Auto Group. And it looks like there are delays that are currently happening as folks make their way from the cottage southbound on the 400. It is slow south of the merge, too, about south of Dunlop. Moving fairly well after that through ESSA, but the on and off delays start again from 89 to about south of Canal Road. So as you make your way through the marsh and into York region, the drive gets a little bit better through there. That stalled vehicle, it has cleared around King Road. It was blocking the right lane. Again, MTO says it's gone. They have cleared it. The right lane is now live. Traffic's moving a lot better as you are making your way into the city of Toronto. Once you get there, there are delays south of Sheppard down to the 401. Moving over to the westbound side of the 401, where there are slowdowns, particularly in Durham. It is slow on the approach to Brock Street to approaching Salem. Again, after that, it looks pretty good through Ajax and Pickering, but there's construction that's kind of causing slowdowns as you make your way into Toronto from on the approach to about Whites to around Port Union. We are seeing it slow in the Express and Collectors. I do want to mention one more delay. Toronto bound on the QEW, fairly slow as folks make their way up and over the Burlington Skyway. Once you kind of hit Fairview Street, it's moving up to speed after that. With Cottage Country Traffic on the Nines, I'm Justin Pierce.
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1: Good afternoon. It is Sunday, June 28th. I'm Mitch Burke.
2: 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Here's what's making news this hour.
3: 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Team Canada beats South Africa to advance in the World Cup.
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5: It is a party along Yonge Street as the Toronto Pride Parade is very much underway.
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2: And the search for Jordan Sangwin is over. The man accused of murdering his parents has been arrested and charged.
6: A wild finish between Canada and South Africa in their round of 32 match. And the Blue Jays drop a 6 straight. Sports at 15.
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1: 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Here is Mike Davey.
7: This report brought to you by Scotiabank, westbound 401. Dealing with a couple of problems right now. The first one's going to be approaching the 412. Looks like a crash in the center lane. Might be affecting the left lane as well. It's backed up from Brock Street. It'll start to slow down a little bit as you get towards Salem. Westbound 401, busy approaching White's Road, express collectors to Port Union. Keel alternating express collectors to east of West. And actually going to be steadying both express collectors from Keel to Weston. Collision in the express there. That's going to be blocking the center lane. Once you're beyond that, should be a good drive. Eastbound 401 volume south of Pearson, alternating express collectors to Keel. Eastbound on the Gardner Park side to approaching Strawn, more volume. Eastbound QEW, expect a delay through Walker's Line and then Bronte to approaching Dorval. Here Ontario to Dixie, and then on City Street, some closures with the Pride Parade. So Almers closed Rosedale Valley to Yonge. Park closed Rosedale to Church. Church closed Park to Yonge. Bloor shut down Yonge to Park. Yonge closed north of Davenport to Carlton. Those will reopen around 7. 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Now your forecast here is Eric Smith.
8: Beautiful evening and overnight for us with clear skies, low of 18 degrees. And for Monday, we're going to have a mix of sun and cloud for the day, high of 28, feeling like 31. So it's going to be very similar to today, so definitely get out, enjoy the sun while it's here, because it's going to get hot Tuesday. And then into the late afternoon, those clouds start to build, and a chance of showers and strong thunderstorm through the overnight with a warm front moving through. Your low tonight is 18.
2: Currently, it's 27. It feels like 31 under sunny skies. 680 News Time, 502.
1: Breaking news, a heartstopper of a knockout match ends with Canada doing the knocking out, advancing to the group of 16 after a late goal against South Africa.
2: Footy fans are going wild across the country. 680's Richard Southern is in a sea of them up in Midtown. Richard, what a finish.
3: Yeah, here at a watch party on Yonge Street, John, and this was the sound, the moment that Canada won the game. Yeah, this bar absolutely erupting with a late goal that gave Canada the 1-0 victory over South Africa. We're advancing to the round of 16. Fans here tell me they can't believe this thing.
4: This is crazy.
3: What does it mean for Canada?
4: This is the best result we've ever had in soccer. So this is great. And there's going to be young kids all over the country talking about this event and getting involved, and we're going to be better in the future.
3: Yeah, I mean, the moment cannot be understated. Soccer was not supposed to be Canada's game, right? I mean, we've only appeared in, what, 2-3 World Cups. We've never done as well as we did today, and now we've done even better. Going on to the round of 16, I mean, it would have been unbelievable only a few years ago, but here Canada is, again, a late goal, giving them the victory over South Africa. And the sea of red Canada fans I'm looking at here in Midtown are jumping for joy and are celebrating and are ready to watch another one in the next couple of days. Reporting live, Richard Southern, 680 News Radio.
1: All right, Richard, so let's talk about everything that went right, every reason that had us on the just stressed out for 90 minutes straight, and what happens next. Randolph Fairbairn is at the sports desk. Randolph.
6: Mitch, you okay? I just got to make sure.
1: I am on the floor right now.
6: John's all right, too?
2: Yeah, all good, all good.
6: Okay, excellent. All right, Canada took it right down to the wire, so I don't blame you guys. In their knockout stage match against South Africa, it was scoreless through 90-plus minutes, and that's when Stefan Eustachio hit the

0: net for Canada in the 92nd minute. That gave them the 1-0 win. Here's what will happen. They now move on to the round of 16 to meet the winner of Netherlands and Morocco. That goes Monday night. That's number 6 in the world against number 7. So it'll be a huge opportunity for Canada. The round of 16 match goes next Saturday. Help me out, gentlemen, but I believe it's at 1 o'clock. From the Sports Center, I'm Randolph Fairbairn.
1: We will work to confirm. We'll need just a few more seconds to confirm. But yes, that sounds right. July 4th. Sounds good. Thanks, Randolph. Now, Canada's big win is not the only reason that people are bursting with pride today. 680's Lisa Amaral joins us live from the Pride Parade downtown. Lisa.
2: Yes, Mitch, Toronto Pride has taken over the city as thousands of people came out to attend today's Toronto Pride Parade. Everywhere you look, you'll see people repping Pride flags. And if you look down, you'll even see dogs wearing the flag proudly. Leah came out to today's parade from Oakville and tells us how much fun it is to be in this kind of atmosphere.
3: It's really fun to see all the different people who have come out to support the community. And it's just a really welcoming space.
2: The parade kicked off at 2 p.m. near Lauren Young Street. It saw Prime Minister Mark Carney and Toronto Mayor Olivia Chow open it up, followed by around 197 floats, 25,000 marchers, and of course, many international drag queens. But the party doesn't stop at the parade. It continues on Church Street, where you can shop vendors, dance, and enjoy food at one of the many restaurants along the strip. I'm Lisa Emeral.
4: 680 News Time, 5:06. After a week and a half on the run, a suspect wanted for first-degree murder, Jordan Sanguin, has been arrested. In an update this morning, Peel Inspector Mike Mavitti said it was with help from the public they were able to track him down.
5: In total, we've received 25 tips throughout the last 10 days in both Peel and Toronto on possible sightings of Jordan.
4: Sanguin is facing 2 counts of first-degree murder, accused of killing his parents on June 18th. Investigators say he was found in the Mimico Creek area in a makeshift shelter and arrested before being handed over to the Peel Homicide Unit.
1: One person has died after fire engulfed an apartment unit this morning in North York. Heavy smoke was seen coming from the fourth floor of the high-rise near Victoria Park in Eglinton around 2 a.m. The victim was found inside. A firefighter and 2 residents of the building were taken to hospital. It's not yet known what sparked the fire.
4: 680 News Time, 5:07. More strain is being applied to the delicate ceasefire in the Middle East, with the U.S. and Iran trading fresh airstrikes, each accusing the other of violating the terms. Iran launched drone and missile attacks today, targeting Bahrain and Kuwait in response to U.S. airstrikes that hit the Islamic Republic. Under the Memorandum of Understanding signed just over a week ago, Iran promised to reopen the Strait of Hormuz. Instead, it's been trying to control it, warning ships they could be in danger if they try to pass without their permission.
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1: 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Enpro predicts the price will not change at midnight. Should hold at $1.59.9 a liter at most GTA stations. 680 News Time, 5:09. Cottage Country traffic on the nines. Here's Justin Pierce.
8: Yeah, that's absolutely right. This report, it's brought to you by Wayne's Auto Group. And it looks like, again, overall, the drive is a little bit busy for those on the southbound 400. Where there are delays south of the merge through Dunlop, that's up in Barrie. Once you got hit SNL, it's moving fairly well. Well, then the delays return. I will say it's on the approach to 89 to about south of Canal Road. And kind of once you make your way into York region, it's moving up to speed after that. But over on the westbound side of the 401, there are delays too, particularly in Whitby. It's slow from on the approach to Brock Street to approaching the 412. There may be something happening there. It was a stalled vehicle that was short-lived because now it's been cleared. It was there for about 3 minutes, but it's gone now. Traffic's moving still slowly, I will say, from Brock Street to the 412. Those delays will probably extend out towards Salem. So again, just keep that in mind as you are making your way through with Cottage Country traffic on the nines. I'm Justin Pierce.
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5: This report brought to you by Elmwood Spa. If you're heading out onto the westbound 401, looks like that problem that was at the 412 already cleared, so all lanes have reopened. Still going to be busy Brock Street to approaching Salem, and then White's Road Express Collectors to Port Union. Crash just beyond Weston in the Express. That's blocking a center lane. 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Eastbound 401, volume 427 to Keel, alternating Express Collectors. On the northbound and southbound DVP, looks like everything's moving up to speed. Eastbound Gardner slow just beyond Parkside to approaching Strawn. Eastbound QEW, minor delay from Bronte to approaching Dorval. Then Cawthra to Dixie might be a little bit slow as well. Really not that bad. Southbound 400 Shepherd getting onto the 401 backed up. Eastbound 409, it's a slow go. Martin Grove getting to the 401. On City Street, some road closures with the Pride Parade. So Almer's closed. Rosedale Valley to Young Park closed. Rosedale to Church, Church closed. Park to Young, Bloor shut down. Young to Park, Young shut down. North of Davenport to Carleton. These roads will reopen around 7 o'clock. What will reopen around 10 o'clock is Young. It's closed right now. Carleton to Shooter, Dundas blocked. Victoria to University, Bay shut down. Dundas to Queen. 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Your next report is at 5:21. Now your forecast here is Eric Smith.
6: Very comfortable come Monday, but uncomfortable for Tuesday. Clear skies tonight, low of 18 degrees. And for Monday, mix of sun and cloud, high of 28, feeling like 31. Then into the late afternoon, some clouds start to build up, and then there's a chance of showers and strong thunderstorms through the overnight as a warm front moves through. Then Tuesday, we're going to start cloudy, and there's a chance of showers and strong thunderstorms through the morning. And for the rest of the afternoon, we should be clear, but it's going to be humid, high of 32, feeling like 42, with a low of 24 overnight. Your low tonight is 18.
4: 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Back with the big news of the moment, Canada going on in the World Cup. That's next.
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4: 27 degrees right now at Pearson. Good afternoon. I'm Mitch Burke. Team Canada punches their ticket to the group of 16. Yes, it's real. The fans go wild when that 11th hour goal goes in. We'll break down what comes next in a moment. Downtown right now, Pride revelers are fanning out all across the village and beyond. Now that the world's second largest Pride parade is over for another year, Toronto police expect the bulk of the road closures to be lifted between 8 and 10 o'clock tonight. Time now for a look at sports. Here's Randolph Fairbairn.
10: Thank you very much, Mitch. Canada takes it down to the wire in their knockout stage match against South Africa.

0: It was scoreless through 90-plus minutes, and then Stefan Eustachio hit the net in the 92nd minute. 1-0 Canada wins it. They'll now move on to the round of 16 to meet the winner of a huge matchup between the Netherlands and Morocco. That match goes tomorrow. The round of 16 match goes next Saturday, July 4th at 1. The Blue Jays closed out their series with the Texas Rangers. They look to snap their five-game losing streak. They didn't do it. 3-2 Texas wins it. They've now lost six straight. They'll start a series tomorrow against the New York Mets at Rogers Center. The final round of the Women's PGA Championship, Canadian Brooke Henderson is in second at minus 10 through 10 holes. Haydon Yu leads by one shot. AFC Toronto will take on the Vancouver Rise out west. The Rise sit a point ahead of Toronto for fourth place in the NSL. The kick is at 6:30. George Russell hit the pole at the Austrian Grand Prix. He took it, rode it to the checkered flag. Max Verstappen finished second, while Russell's teammate Kimi Antonelli placed third. One game on the CFL docket, the Ottawa Redblacks are in Montreal to face the Alouettes. It'll kick at 7. Sports at 15 and 45 past every hour or anytime at Sportsnet.
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5: This is 680 News Radio. On a Saturday afternoon at 5:17, coming up at the bottom of the hour, we'll take you right back to the heart of the action as fans take in this moment, absorb it, realize that it is real as Canada moves on to the group of 16 after trouncing South Africa very late in the match today. Around the world, France has recorded more than 1,000 additional deaths as extreme heat sets European records.
6: France is reporting around 1,000 additional deaths during last week's record-breaking heat wave. The heat wave also sparking wildfires in Germany in areas contaminated with World War II ammunition, complicating firefighting efforts. In Berlin, police had to use water cannons to cool down crowds. In Sweden, lightning strikes injured several people at a theme park. In Rome, people were using a public fountain to both drink the water and drench their heads. Zoe Bazil was on vacation from France, walking around with a handheld fan.
7: We try to go only in the morning, and then in the afternoon we go back to our Airbnb and we just chill with the climatization. And then we go back out in the late evening.
6: Temperature records were broken across several European cities. I'm Julie Walker.
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5: 680 News Time, 5:19. It's time for Cottage Country traffic on the nines at the traffic center. Justin Pierce.
9: Yeah, that's right. This report, it's brought to you by Access Storage, and the delays continue as folks make their way from the Cottage southbound 400. Probably the worst of the driveway, we'll say. It is slow south of the merge to about south of Dunlop. It is moving fairly well after that, but of course, once you kind of hit 89, the delays do return. It's slow too, about south of Canal. It's on and off throughout that entire stretch. And as you kind of make your way through the Holland Marsh and into York region, the drive gets a lot better. But it looks like in Nobleton, there's a full closure of 27. I do want to mention it. It is blocked from Fairmont Ridge Trail to 15th Side Road. That's all for an investigation. It's happening just north of King Road. So if you are in Nobleton, again, just keep that in mind as you are making your way through with Cottage Country traffic on the nines. I'm Justin Pierce.
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5: This report brought to you by the Big Apple. If you're heading out onto the westbound 401, busy approaching the 412 to approaching Salem, White's Road Express Collectors to approaching Port Union. Then there's a collision that's going to be just beyond Weston in the Express. I'm just trying to quickly get back to the camera here to see if it's gone, and it looks like that has been cleared. So all things have reopened on the westbound 401 here. We'll be busy 400 Express Collectors to Dixon, though. Really not that bad. Looking at the camera here, eastbound 401, 427 to Keele, alternating Express Collectors. There's volume. Southbound 404 DVP, busy approaching Shepherd to York Mills. Northbound DVP, busy through Lawrence. Eastbound on the Gardner, expected delay approaching Parkside to approaching Strawn. Eastbound QEW filling back out, approaching Walker's Line. On and off to approaching Dorval, then it slows back down here, Ontario to Dixie. The Big Apple is so much more than a great rest stop with fun-free activities like Mini Putted Children's Carousel, Petting Zoo, and more. The Big Apple, exit 497 off the 401 or thebigapple.ca. Your next report is at 531. Now your forecast, Eric Smith.
6: Try and get out and enjoy Monday's weather, because come the rest of the week, you're not going to want to step outside. Clear through tonight, low of 18 degrees, and then Monday, mix of sun and cloud for the day, and a high of 28, feeling like 31. Do have a chance of showers and strong thunderstorms through the overnight as a warm front moves through. Tuesday, we're going to start cloudy, and a chance of showers and strong thunderstorms will continue through the morning. Then for the rest of the afternoon, we should be clear, but it's going to be humid, high of 32, feeling like 42. And Wednesday, mix of sun and cloud, high of 34 degrees, feeling like 43. Don't be surprised if there's a pop-up thunderstorm as well. And Thursday, mainly sunny, high of 34, feeling like 42, and again, another chance of a pop-up thunderstorm. Your low tonight is 18.
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4: Venezuela, the window is rapidly closing to find people alive in the rubble after Wednesday's devastating twin earthquakes. Families have reported at least 68,900 people missing as of Saturday, and the official count of the dead now stands at 1,400. ABC's Marcus Moore is at the foreign desk.
8: U.S. search and rescue teams are now on the ground, their work expanding overnight. The rescue effort is now in its fourth day, and U.S. teams sharing video of them rescuing a mother and her young son, pulling them from the rubble of one of those collapsed buildings, and people who watched this rescue cheering in relief.
4: Researchers at Oregon State University estimate that nearly 60,000 buildings were damaged in the quakes. Venezuela has been getting help from countries around the world, including Canada, which is so far providing $5 million in humanitarian aid.
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4: In entertainment, Bill Maher will receive the Mark Twain Prize for American Humor at the Kennedy Center tonight. The award recognizes major contributions to U.S. comedy and commentary, with past winners including Tina Fey, David Letterman, Julia Louis-Dreyfus, and Dave Chappelle. Celebrities such as Woody Harrelson, Ariana Huffington, and Jay Leno are expected to attend. The ceremony comes amid controversy at the Kennedy Center after Donald Trump reshaped its leadership, became the chairman, and had his name added to the building.
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2: I'm Mike Appel. Meta is going to expand the market for smart glasses with a lower price point. After popularizing wearables through partnerships with Ray-Ban and Oakley brands, the tech giant's new glasses will be cheaper, utilizing its in-house design team and a collaboration with Kylie Jenner. Bloomberg's Mark Gurman says Meta is trying to stay a step ahead of Apple in the wearables market.
3: At the end of 2027, Apple's going to introduce N50, that's what it's called within Apple, but that is the Apple smart glasses. And of course, the way Apple is vertically integrated, they are going to be designing and branding the glasses, you know, under the Apple name using their own design team. Meta has been licensing designs or working with EssilorLuxottica and basically taking Ray-Bans, Oakleys, and they're planning other brands like Prada and making those smart. And for the first time, what Meta is doing is they're launching their own Meta-branded glasses. And so that is a big change for them. And by going internal, going in-house, that allows them to come out with a low-end, an entry-level tier for their smart glasses. At the end of last year, Meta raised the prices of their smart glasses with the second-generation model. And so the entry-level of the Ray-Bans, the smart Ray-Bans, costs about $380. I just got this pair last night from Meta. So these are $300. That's the big play here, bringing something that is a bit more affordable to market by using their in-house brand and design.
2: Meta has been an underperforming stock in the Mag 7 this year, down by 15% for 2026. With your Weekend Business Report, I'm Mike Appel.
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1: 680 News Time 529. Cottage Country traffic on the nines. Justin Pierce.
9: Well, the drive fairly busy, if you will say, along the southbound 400. This report, it's brought to you by Rogers. It's a delay in Barrie from south of the merge to about south of Dunlop. It's moving fairly well after that as you are traveling through Essa, Mapleview, and through Simcoe County. But the delays do return again on the approach to 89 to about south of Canal Road. Of course, that's in the Holland Marsh. And kind of once you make your way into York region, the delays get a lot better in terms of there aren't any delays as you are traveling through York region. But again, the drive once again to Toronto, the slowdowns do return again just south of Sheppard down to the 401. And speaking of the 401 on the westbound side, there are slowdowns from on the approach to about Brock Street. They now extend out towards Salem. Kind of after that, it is moving up to speed through Ajax and Pickering. We're not really seeing much of a delay, but just west of White's, there's construction out towards Port Union, and it's causing slowdowns in the Express and Collectors. Toronto bound on the QEW, more slowdowns as you travel up and over the Burlington Skyway out towards Fairview Street. Kind of once you hit the bend there, it's moving fairly well through Burlington. With Cottage Country traffic on the nines, I'm Justin Pierce.
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1: 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It is 21 degrees right now at Pearson. And it's 5:30.
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1: Good afternoon. It's Sunday, June 28th. I'm John Downs.
2: And I'm Mitch Burke. Here's what's making news right now.
3: 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Yeah! Canada stuns, winning 1-0 to advance in the World Cup.
4: 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Top 16? Come on.
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6: Very excited crowds came out earlier this afternoon to celebrate the annual Pride Parade. The music, performers, and all the colors that make up Pride here in Toronto.
1: 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It's about to get a lot hotter and a lot more uncomfortable.
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7: 16 is now a favorite number of many Canadians after they took on South Africa in the knockout stage at the World Cup. The Jays continued to struggle. Sports of 45.
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1: 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Here's Mike Davey.
8: This report brought to you by iCash.ca. If you're heading out onto the westbound 401 from Brock Street to approaching Salem, you can expect a delay. Then it's backed up approaching White's Road, express collectors to Port Union. Slow in the express 404 to Leslie. Delays return Keel, alternating express collectors to Dixon. Eastbound on the 401 from the 427 to Keel, alternating express collectors, it's moving slowly. Northbound DVP, it's busy. Approaching Eglinton up to York Mills. Southbound 404 DVP, there's a delay approaching Shepherd to York Mills and then approaching the Gardner. Eastbound on the Gardner, Parkside to approaching Strawn, you can expect a delay. Spadina to the Jarvis Rant, moving slowly. Eastbound QEW, spotty delays, Walker's Line to approaching Dorval. From Mississauga Road to Dixie will be busy. Westbound QEW expected delay west of the 427 to Dixie. 40 rebound QEW construction North Shore to the upside of the Burlington Skyway Bridge. So going to be slow through there. And then on city streets, some closures with the Pride Parade happening. So Almers closed Rosedale Valley to Yonge Park, Rosedale to Church, Church Park to Yonge. Bloor closed Yonge to Park, Yonge closed north of Davenport to Carleton. So those roads will reopen around 7 p.m. Some more closures. Yonge, Carleton to Shooter, Dundas, Victoria to University, Bay Street, Dundas to Queen. Those roads will reopen at 10 p.m. Quick cash in 2 minutes. No lineups. Apply online at iCash.ca. Your next report is at 5:41. Now your forecast. Here is Eric Smith.
9: Definitely enjoy Monday's weather because come Tuesday, you're not going to want to step outside. Clear through the night, low of 18 degrees, and for Monday, mix of sun and cloud, high of 28, feeling like 31, so a slight bit of humidity, but overall quite comfortable, and then into the late afternoon, those clouds start to build, and a chance of showers and strong thunderstorms into the overnight with a low of 20. Your low tonight is 18.
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1: Well, it could have been much closer unless it went to extra time, but Team Canada barely managed to prevent that from happening, taking their first knockout game in history from South Africa by a margin of 1-0.
2: 680's Richard Southern was among a very tense crowd of Canada supporters at a Midtown bar where they erupted just after the 90th minute. He joins us live. Wow, Richard.
3: Wow. Wow, indeed. What a scene. What a last-minute goal. The crowd here went absolutely bonkers. Yeah! Yeah, just incredible. Canada with a very late goal to win 1-0 over South Africa, advancing to the round of 16 in the World Cup. Can you believe it? Manny, who was on hand here, sure couldn't.
10: It was just such a moment of pride for our country. It was amazing. I can't believe it actually happened. I'm so proud of us.
3: Vic still wiping his jaw off the floor.
4: Oh, my God.
3: We're doing it.
4: You've done it. Top 16? Come on.
3: It wasn't long ago, of course, that Canada really wasn't thought of as a soccer nation. Ian says today changes all that.
11: I never would have thought Canada would be at this level that we are right now, and that's just wild to me. And, like, we are a football-playing nation.
3: Would you believe, though, some Canada fans here at the St. Louis Bar and Grill in Midtown actually left upset.
12: I'm very disappointed. It should have been at least 3-0.
3: You wanted more.
12: We wanted more. We expect more.
3: The question is, boys, can we win the World Cup?
5: Yes,
12: we can.
5: Go, Canada, go!
3: Yeah, who knows? We could go all the way here. Canada's next game could actually be on Canada Day. It'll be either July 1st or July 2nd, depending on how some of the other games shape up before then. But wow, what a finish and what a scene here, not only at this bar in Midtown, but at bars all across the city, and FIFA

0: The Fan Fest jam-packed as well, with everyone celebrating an unbelievable Canada victory. 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
1: 3-0. Greedy. Okay, Richard, thank you very much. So let's recap some of the moments that have raised the hearts of so many Canadian footy fans. 680's Randolph Fairbairn has a closer look at the action. Randolph. Okay, we'll have to check in with Randolph a little bit later. Now let's go to 680's Lisa Amaral, who's in the thick of the action on the second biggest pride parade in the world.
2: Toronto Pride has taken over the city as thousands of people came out to attend today's Toronto Pride Parade. Everywhere you look, you will see people repping Pride flags, and if you look down, you'll even see some dogs wearing the flags proudly. Leah came out to today's parade from Oakville and tells us how much fun it is to be in this kind of atmosphere.
3: It's really fun to see all the different people who have come out to support the community, and it's just a really welcoming space.
2: The parade kicked off at 2 p.m. near Bloor and Yonge Street. It saw Prime Minister Mark Carney and Toronto Mayor Olivia Chow open it up, followed by around 197 floats, 25,000 marchers, and of course, many international drag queens. But the party doesn't stop at the end of the parade. It continues on Church Street, where you can shop vendors, dance, and enjoy one of the many restaurants along the strip. I'm Lisa Amaral.
1: All right, now we go back to Randolph Fairbairn with a recap of Canada versus South Africa. Canada taking the win.
4: After 4 days of six matches and a flurry of round of 32 berths on the line, the World Cup featured just one match on the schedule and was a huge match for many people in these parts and across the country. Team Canada made their way through the group stage and settled into second place in Group B to set up a matchup against South Africa, who took down South Korea to finish second in Group A. That meant a showdown against Canada in Los Angeles. Would Alphonso Davies see the pitch for the first time at the tournament? He didn't start, but he did sub in the second half. Then the real dramatics took over as the match was scoreless through 90 minutes. Cue Stephen Estacchio. He bulges the twine in the 92nd minute, and Canada is going to the round of 16 to meet the winner of the Netherlands-Morocco match. That'll go tomorrow, with the round of 16 match set for Saturday, July 4th. From the Sports Center, I'm Randolph Fairbairn.
1: Well, you'd be well to factor in a wide-rimmed hat in your Pride outfit today. The UV index is high, so don't forget to lather on the sunscreen. The humidity making it feel like 31 today, but as our meteorologist Eric Smith tells us, you haven't felt anything just yet.
5: You're definitely going to want to take advantage of the weather for the next couple of days, because come Tuesday, you're not going to want to step outside into the heat and humidity. For the next couple of days, though, our temperature is going to be around 28 degrees, feeling like 31. But then Tuesday, we're looking at temperatures in the low 30s, feeling like the low 40s with the humidity. This is going to continue all the way until Friday, so definitely remember to stay hydrated and keep cool whenever you can.
1: 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The man accused of killing his parents in Mississauga has been found after a 10-day search. Peel Police Constable Laurie McCann says he was found Saturday evening around 5 o'clock by Toronto police officers.
6: Thanks to a tip from a member of the public, located and apprehended Jordan. Jordan was found in the area of Mimico Creek Park in a makeshift shelter.
1: McCann says he's been charged with two counts of first-degree murder. Investigators thank the public as well as the Toronto Police Service for their assistance in the manhunt. Jordan Sanguin has been wanted on a Canada-wide warrant since June 18th, when a man and woman were killed inside their Mississauga home. Coming up, a check on gas prices.
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1: 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Enpro predicts the price will not change at midnight, holding at $1.59.9 a liter at most GTA stations. 680 News Time, 5:39. Time for country traffic on the nines. Here's Justin Pierce.
8: Well, this report, it's brought to you by Access Storage, and there are delays westbound on the 401. It is slow approaching Brock Street to approaching Salem, moving fairly well after that through Ajax and sort of Pickering. I say that because just west of White's, There's construction in the express and collectors out towards Port Union. So that's what's causing the delay through there. Moving over

0: the Toronto bounce side of the QEW. Not seeing as bad of a drive, but it is fairly slow as you are making your way around the Golden Horseshoe. In particular, it is slow through 50, kind of out towards Fruitland, but once you hit the Burlington Skyway, that's when the delays really show up. It is slow down towards Fairview Street, and then there's more slowdowns in terms of a full closure that's happening in Nobleton. 27 is blocked in both directions from Fairmont Ridge Trail to 15th Side Road. That's just north of King Road. All lanes are blocked there for an ongoing collision investigation. With Cottage Country traffic on the nines, I'm Justin Pierce.
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4: 680 Newstime 541, time for Rogers Xfinity Internet traffic and weather together on the ones. 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
5: This report brought to you by Deluxe on the westbound 401. It's going to be a busy drive west of Brock Street to approaching Salem. It'll slow back down Islington to Dixon. Eastbound 401 approaching the 427 to Keele. Alternating express collectors, you can expect a delay. Northbound DVP approaching Eglinton up to York Mills, moving slowly. Southbound 404 DVP, it's jammed south of Finch to York Mills. Once you're beyond that, should be fine. Eastbound Gardner, expect a delay approaching Parkside to the Jarvis Ramp. Eastbound QEW, on and off delays from Guelph Line to approaching Dorval, then approaching Mississauga Road to Dixie. Westbound QEW, it's backed up 427 to Dixie. Once you're beyond that, Fort Erie bound on the QEW, North Shore to the upside of the Burlington Skyway Bridge. Construction there, so it's going to be moving slowly. On city streets, some closures with the Pride Parade. What's blocked off here? Almer from Rosedale Valley to Young Park, Rosedale to Church, Church Park to Young, Bloor, Young to Park, Young north of Davenport to Carlton. And then it's going to be, those will be closed off till 7. Young closed Carlton to Shooter, Dundas at Victoria to University Bay, Dundas to Queen. 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Now your forecast. Here is Eric Smith.
6: Lovely evening and overnight. Clear skies, low of 18 degrees. And then Monday, very similar to today. High of 28, feeling like 31. Mix of sun and clouds. Into the late afternoon, those clouds start to build and a chance of showers and strong thunderstorms through the overnight. As the warm front moves through, bringing along some unstable air. Low of 20 degrees. And then Tuesday, high of 32, feeling like 42, but it's going to start with a chance of showers and strong thunderstorms through the morning, but clear through the afternoon. Your low tonight is 18.
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4: It's 28 degrees. It feels like 31 with the humidity under sunny skies. Good afternoon. I'm John Downs. Here are the top stories this hour.

0: Team Canada advances to the round of 16 after squeaking out a victory against South Africa in the 93rd minute, continuing to make history. Closer to home, the spectacle of pride taking over Yonge Street with tens of thousands showing up for the annual celebration, Prime Minister Mark Carney leading off the parade. After a week and a half on the run, Jordan Sangwin has been located and arrested by Toronto police. Sangwin is accused in the killing of his two parents in Mississauga. He was found hiding out in a makeshift shelter by Mimico Creek. 680 News Time, 5:45. That's time for sports. 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
1: Thanks, John. Canada takes it down to the wire in their knockout stage match against South Africa. It was scoreless through 90-plus minutes. That's when Stefan Eustachio hit the net for Canada in the 92nd minute to give them a 1-0 win. They'll now move on to the round of 16 to meet the winner of the Netherlands-Morocco match. That goes tomorrow night at 9. Round of 16 match will go next Saturday, July 4th. At 1, the Blue Jays closed out their series with the Texas Rangers. They looked to snap their five-game losing streak. Couldn't do it. 3-2 Texas wins it. That's six straight losses for the Jays. They'll start a series tomorrow against the New York Mets at Rogers Centre. Final round of the Women's PGA Championship. Canadian Brooke Henderson in second place. She's at minus 11 through 12 holes. She's behind by one shot of Haidee Yu. One game on the CFL schedule, the Ottawa Redblacks will face the Alouettes in Montreal. It kicks at 7. AFC Toronto will meet Vancouver Rise in BC. That kick is at 6:30. George Russell took the checkered flag at the Austrian Grand Prix. Max Verstappen finished second. Sports at 15 and 45 past every hour or anytime at sportsnet.ca.
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0: 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Time for Cottage Country traffic on the nines. Here's Justin Pierce.
7: Well, the drive, it's a little bit busy as folks are making their way from the cottage. This report, it's brought to you by Foodland. We are seeing slowdowns westbound on the 401. It is slow on the approach to Brock Street to approaching Salem. It looks like after that, it is moving well. I will say through Ajax and kind of Pickering, because just west of White's out towards Port Union, there's construction in the express and collectors. That's causing delays as folks make their way into the city of Toronto. And same goes for the southbound 400. It's not construction that's causing the delay, but it's just volume from south of Shepherd down to the 401. And on the Toronto bound side of the QEW, there's delays too as you make your way up and over the Burlington Skyway. With Cottage Country traffic on the nines, I'm Justin Pierce.
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3: This report brought to you by the Big Apple on the eastbound 401. It's going to be busy 427 to Keel, alternating express collectors. Once you're through that, should be good. Westbound 401, expect a delay as you get west of Brock Street to approaching Salem. White's Road express collectors to approaching Port Union. 404, alternating express collectors to Young, Islington to Dixon. If you're on the eastbound QEW, on and off delays, Guelph Line to approaching Dorval, Mississauga Road to Dixie, eastbound Gardner Slope Parkside to approaching the Jarvis Ramp. Northbound DVP, Gardner to approaching Bayview Bloor's moving slowly. And then it's busy again north of Don Mills to approaching York Mills. Southbound 404 DVP, expected delay south of Finch to York Mills. Try the Big Apple's famous apple bread pies made right before your eyes and now serving the renowned P-Meal Bacon Sandwich from Carousel Bakery at the St. Lawrence Market. The Big Apple exit 497 off the 401 or thebigapple.ca. Your next report is at 601. Now you're forecast. Here is Eric Smith.
4: Clear skies through the evening and overnight with a low of 18 degrees. And then Monday, mix of sun and cloud, high of 28, feeling like 31. And into the overnight, we have a chance of showers and strong thunderstorms as a warm front moves through. And then Tuesday, we're going to start cloudy, chance of showers and strong thunderstorms will continue through the morning and a high of 32 for the rest of the day, feeling like 42. But it should be clear, but remember to stay hydrated. And then Wednesday, mix of sun and cloud, high of 34, feeling like 43. And don't rule out a chance of a pop.
5: Blender set. It's 40% off now at tsc.ca.
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2: 680 News Time 5:53. Wimbledon starts tomorrow with seven-time champ Serena Williams returning to singles play after 4 years away. Former player turned tennis commentator Patrick McEnroe at the All England Club on what to watch for when she arrives at center court on Tuesday.
10: Does she have the same power on the serve? She was known for the greatest serve in the history of women's tennis. And I think the most important thing, particularly early on in the tournament here, is the footwork and her ability to move on this surface, because that's always important for any player.
2: And she'll also be playing doubles with her big sister, Venus. A second week at the top of the Billboard charts for what is already the best-selling album of the year by a female soloist. Olivia Rodrigo, You Seem Pretty Sad for a Girl So In Love, remains number one on the Billboard 200. Its debut last week surpassed Drake for the biggest opening of 2026 by a solo act. Iceman is hot on Olivia's heels at number two on this week's chart, followed by Ella Langley, Morgan Wallen, and Noah Kahan. And Bill Maher will receive the Mark Twain Prize for American Humor at the Kennedy Center today. The award recognizes major contributions to U.S. comedy and commentary with past winners including Tina Fey, David Letterman, Julia Louis-Dreyfus, and Dave Chappelle. Celebrities such as Woody Harrelson, Arianna Huffington, and Jay Leno are expected to attend. The ceremony comes amid controversy at the Kennedy Center after Donald Trump reshaped its leadership, became chairman, and had his name added to the building. Coming up, we'll look at weekend business. 680 News Time, 5:55.
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14: I'm Mike Apple. Some big economic dollars riding on the performance of Canada's soccer team in the World Cup. You're likely not surprised to hear that the further Team Canada advances, that'll boost spending at bars, restaurants, and the local economies. Sal Gautieri is the director, senior economist at BMO Capital Markets.
15: Probably talking somewhere on the order of an additional $70 million of revenue or GDP that could be added for each of those games. Now, that's largely on the back of increased resident spending. Not so much tourism, but more resident spending, just Canadians getting out to restaurants, bars, hotels, using urban transportation. Overall, we do estimate that the tournament itself could bring in somewhere in fairly wide range, anywhere from $1.5 to $6.5 billion over the 6-week span of the World Cup.
14: Now, the big question for host cities will be, will the revenue from the matches be able to offset the costs?
15: The Parliamentary Budget Officer estimates the overall costs to running the games, partly for security, would amount to just over $1 billion. But overall, again, we think there is a net impact on GDP. It's not large. It's fairly modest, and it is just contained to the 6-week tournament. Overall, there will be a modest boost to Canada's GDP in the summer months.
14: Sal Gautieri is the director of senior economist at BMO Capital Markets. And with your weekend business report, I'm Mike Apple.
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2: 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Time for Cottage Country Traffic. How are we doing up there, Justin Pierce?
20: Well, John, the drive, it's a lot better as folks are making their way from the cottage, but of course there are still some delays. This report is brought to you by Subaru. We are seeing it slow, particularly on the southbound 400, where there are delays from just south of the merge to about south of Dunlop. Once you kind of make your way through Essa and Mapleview out of Barrie, it is moving fairly well, but of course the delays do return. Again, it's on and off from on the approach to 89 to about south of the marsh. Again, on and off throughout that entire stretch, but once you make your way into York region, it's moving up to speed again as you are traveling down towards the city of Toronto, but there are slowdowns from Sheppard to the 401. Speaking of the 401 on the westbound side, there are slowdowns from on the approach to Brock Street to about Salem. Again, moving up to speed through Ajax and Pickering, but there's roadwork happening just west of White's out towards Port Union. Again, Express and Collectors with Cottage Country Traffic on the 9s. I'm Justin Pierce.
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22: Good evening. This is Sunday, June 28th. I'm Ben Howes. Here's what's making news this hour. Team Canada is off to the round of 16 at the FIFA World Cup after defeating South Africa in Los Angeles this afternoon.
23: Very excited crowds came out earlier this afternoon to celebrate the annual Pride Parade. Music, performers, and all the colors that make up Pride here in Toronto.
22: We couldn't ask for much better weather this weekend, but the forecast for this week is calling for some scorching heat. And the man accused of murdering his parents has been arrested and charged. Police located Jordan Sangwin in Mimico yesterday afternoon.
0: Canada is moving on after their win over South Africa. And George Russell takes care of business at the Austrian Grand Prix. Sports at 15.
22: 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Time for Rogers Xfinity Internet traffic and weather together on the ones. Here's Luke Shields.
1: 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So we have a couple problems out there across the major routes, but overall it's a pretty good drive. We'll start on the westbound 401. Delays west of Brock Street to approaching Salem, and then it slows again from White's Road to approaching Port Union in both the Express and Collectors, and again from Islington to Dixon. Dixie in the Express, watch out for a stalled vehicle blocking the right-hand lane. Eastbound 401, delays 427 to Keele, alternating both Express and Collectors. Northbound DVP 404 combination is a slow go from the Gardner up to Bloor, and then again from Don Mills to approaching York Mills. Southbound 404 DVP delays south of Finch to York Mills. Eastbound QEW off and on slowdowns from Guelph Line to Dorval, and then it slows again approaching Mississauga Road to Dixie. Eastbound Gardner delays Parkland to approaching the Jarvis Ramp. Southbound 427 moving slowly approaching Rathburn in the Express, and delays on the eastbound 403 as well from Upper Middle over to Dundas. 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Next report at 6:11 with the forecast, meteorologist Eric Smith.
3: Beautiful evening and overnight for us with clear skies, low of 18 degrees. And for Monday, we're going to have a mix of sun and cloud for the day, high of 28, feeling like 31. So it's going to be very similar to today, so definitely get out, enjoy the sun while it's here, because it's going to get hot Tuesday. And then into the late afternoon, those clouds start to build and a chance of showers and strong thunderstorm through the overnight with a warm front moving through. Your low tonight is 18.
22: It's 26 degrees under a beautiful clear sky.

0: sky in downtown Toronto. 680 News Time, 6:02. It was knockout stage dramatics for Canada when they met South Africa in Los Angeles. 680's Randolph Fairbairn with the recap.
1: After 4 days of six matches and a flurry of round of 32 berths on the line, the World Cup featured just one match on the schedule and was a huge match for many people in these parts and across the country. Team Canada made their way through the group stage and settled into second place in Group B to set up a matchup against South Africa, who took down South Korea to finish second in Group A. That meant a showdown against Canada in Los Angeles. Would Alphonso Davies see the pitch for the first time at the tournament? He didn't start, but he did sub in the second half. Then the real dramatics took over as the match was scoreless through 90 minutes. Cue Stefan Eustachio. He bulges the twine in the 92nd minute, and Canada is going to the round of 16 to meet the winner of the Netherlands-Morocco match. That'll go tomorrow with the round of 16 match set for Saturday, July 4th. From the Sports Center, I'm Randolph Fairbairn.
0: And 680's Richard Southern was taking in the action at a watch party in the city. He gives us a look at how fans reacted.
2: Fans here at this massive watch party in Midtown went bonkers when Canada scored that late goal to win. Kendra was jumping for joy here at the bar.
3: I love it. I believe in that. It was amazing.
2: Cole appreciated the finesse on that late winning goal.
4: Very professional finish. Bottom corner on target is the way to go.
2: Also among the hundreds packing the St. Louis Bar and Grill on Yonge Street, Mike in his Canada jersey.
5: Spectacular game. I like to see the turnout with red and white.
2: Can you believe we're going on to the round of 16?
5: I know. We've never been there before. Who knows what could happen?
2: Did we win the World Cup?
5: No, but we're playing with house money now.
2: Others like Vic, though, aren't so sure.
6: I think in my eyes, of course we're going to win.
2: Ian says in many ways he thinks Canada's already won.
7: This is a World Cup for us, getting to this level and being this competitive.
2: Celebrating with over-the-moon fans here in Midtown.
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0: There was lots of reason to celebrate in the city as thousands of people flooded the streets downtown today to celebrate Pride. 680's Lisa Emerald was there taking in the sights and scenes.
9: The party is continuing here in Toronto as thousands come out to celebrate Pride. The parade saw around 197 colorful and lively floats, 25,000 marchers, and saw a lot of fun goodies being thrown out into the crowds. Sophie was one of the many attendees, and she said she was surprised by today's turnout.
10: Yeah, there's like a lot more people than I was expecting today, and it's really nice to like see everybody in like such a big space like sharing one thing.
9: And what was she most excited to see?
10: Honestly, my personal favorite are all the drag queens that come out, and they're really fun because they always have so much energy and they're hyping up the crowds, and everyone's really supporting these local artists that are coming out for the parade.
9: Prime Minister Mark Carney and Toronto Mayor Olivia Chow were both a part of today's parade. In fact, they helped open it up. The party continues now on Church Street, where you can shop at the local vendors or dance your heart out. I'm Lisa Emerald.
0: The temperature will be just hot enough to sweat today, but the real sweltering stuff is right around the corner. 680 meteorologist Rob Haswell gets you set.
11: High pressure right across the region means lots of sunshine today. It also means a very high UV index. With lots of folks out today for the big Pride parade, make sure you protect your skin. Got to keep everybody healthy and happy. And find a way to stay cool as well. We'll have a guaranteed high of 28, but it'll feel even hotter with a humidex of 31.
0: And then a heat wave takes hold starting on Tuesday with humidity values soaring into the 40s right through the work week. Also, watch for the risk of strong thunderstorms tomorrow afternoon. After being on the run for more than a week, the man accused of murdering his parents in Mississauga is now in police custody. Jordan Sangwin was arrested late yesterday afternoon. Peel Constable Lori McCann says he was found in a makeshift shelter in the Mimico Creek Park area.
12: He was taken into custody and turned over to the Peel Regional Police Homicide Unit. He has now formally been charged with two counts of first-degree murder.
0: Police also thanking the community for more than 25 tips in the manhunt for Sangwin over the past 10 days. It's been nearly 150 years of the RCMP's musical ride, as Chief Instructor Sergeant Derek Quilly says the tradition dates back to the 1870s.
13: It actually formed when the original members that did the march west from Ottawa out west, and in their forts when they had some downtime, they practiced some cavalry moves as a troop. Over the years, that morphed where they invited

0: invited the public to watch them.
1: Quilley says the show is an important symbol of the country and that the special sunset ceremonies set to be performed in Ottawa ahead of Canada Day are a sweet slice of Canadiana. Thousands of people gather to watch the musical ride in the nation's capital every year. A shark attack in the Bahamas saw 12-year-old Parker Roll rush to hospital. ABC's Morgan Norwood has the story.
2: I just thought I was going
3: to
2: die.
3: Speaking first to GMA, 12-year-old Parker Roll and his brother Jack describing the frightening moment he came face to face with a shark while swimming off a secluded beach in the Bahamas with his family.
4: I see this, what looks like a rock. I was like, oh, it's a rock. And then see it comes closer to me. I was like, oh, it's a nerf shark. Oh, it's a really big nerf shark. And then it goes towards Parker and I keep swimming. And then 2 seconds later, I hear an ear-piercing scream.
3: What Jack thought was a typically docile nurse shark was actually an 8 to 10-foot reef shark latching onto Parker's leg.
1: Doctors had to use around 1,000 stitches to close up the wounds, but his family says Parker's expected to make a full recovery. In 30 seconds, we'll have a look at your gas prices.
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1: 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Enpro predicts the price will not change at midnight, holding at $1.59.9 a liter at most GTA stations. 680 News Time 6:09. Time for cottage country traffic on the nines. And with that, we go to Justin Pierce.
8: Well, we got a call from a traffic spotter. This report, it's brought to you by Gateway Casinos. It sounds like on the southbound 400, just south of the merge, there may be some sort of fire investigation that's happening off the highway. It looks like, again, the two right lanes are blocked for that fire investigation. According to the traffic spotter, there's not a collision or stalled vehicle that's happening there, but there's some sort of fire that's kind of happening in the bushes. So maybe that's why crews are investigating that, but it is causing slowdowns as you are coming off of 11 onto the merge. It's very, very slow as folks are traveling through Barrie along, again, the southbound 400. Delays over on the westbound 412 from on the approach to Brock Street to Salem with cottage country traffic on the nines. I'm Justin Pierce.
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16: This report brought to you by Ecotech Windows and Doors. New problem on the eastbound Gardner approaching Jamison. The two left lanes are blocked by a collision, and that's, of course, not helping delays from east of the Humber Bridge to approaching the Jarvis ramp. So it is a very slow go as you make your way through there. So pack your patience as you travel through that area on the eastbound Gardner. Eastbound QEW off and on delays, Guelph Line to Dorval, and then it slows again approaching Mississauga Road to Dixie. Eastbound 401 is moving slowly from the 427 to Kiel alternating express collectors. Eastbound 409 is busy approaching Martin Grove to the 401. Westbound on the 401 west of Brock Street to approaching Salem, delays through there. And then from White's Road to approaching Port Union, it's slow in both the express and collectors. We still have the stalled vehicle at Dixie in the express. It's blocking the right-hand lane. Busy on the northbound DVP from the Gardner up to Bloor, and then again approaching Eglinton to approaching York Mills. Southbound 404 DVP drags from approaching Shepherd to York Mills. On the southbound 427, still have delays as you approach Rathburn in the express. Eastbound 403 busy from Upper Middle to Dundas. 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

0: 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Next report in less than 10 minutes with the forecast. Eric Smith.
1: Very comfortable come Monday, but uncomfortable for Tuesday. Clear skies tonight, low of 18 degrees. And for Monday, mix of sun and cloud, high of 28, feeling like 31. Then into the late afternoon, some clouds start to build up, and then there's a chance of showers and strong thunderstorms through the overnight as a warm front moves through. Then Tuesday, we're going to start cloudy, and there's a chance of showers and strong thunderstorms through the morning. And for the rest of the afternoon, we should be clear, but it's going to be humid, high of 32, feeling like 42, with a low of 24 overnight. Your low tonight is 18.
2: It is 26 degrees under a clear sky in downtown Toronto. 680 News Time 613 coming up in 60 seconds. 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
2: It's 26 degrees under clear skies in downtown Toronto. Good evening, I'm Ben Howes. Here are the top stories this hour. It was a historic day for Canadian sports as Team Canada plays in and wins their first ever elimination game at the FIFA World Cup. They're off to the group of 16 after scoring a late goal to defeat South Africa in Los Angeles earlier this afternoon. It is the culmination of Pride Month as the parade takes over city streets. Thousands came out to celebrate Pride on this beautiful summer day. Well, weather couldn't get much better for this weekend. We're going to be in for some scorching hot temperatures later this week. And police located Jordan Sanguin, accused of killing his parents in a makeshift shelter in a Mimico Park yesterday, ending the more than week-long manhunt. 680 News Time, 6:15. It's time for sports from Sportsnet 590 The Fan. Here's Randolph Fairbairn.
17: Good evening, Ben. It went right down to the wire between Canada and South Africa in the round of 32 match. It was scoreless through 90-plus minutes. That's when Stephen Ostacchio hit the net for Canada in the 92nd minute to give them a 1-0 win. They now move on to the round of 16 to meet the winner of the Netherlands-Morocco match. That goes tomorrow. The round of 16 match goes next Saturday. The Blue Jays closed out their series with the Texas Rangers. They look to snap their five-game losing streak. They didn't. 3-2 Texas wins it. The Jays start a series tomorrow against the New York Mets. The final round of the Women's PGA Championship, Canadian Brooke Henderson is in a second-place tie. It's a three-way tie at minus 10 through 14 holes. Haydon Yu leads by three shots. AFC Toronto will take on the Vancouver Rise out west. The Rise sit a point ahead of Toronto for fourth place. The kick is at 6:30. George Russell had the pole at the Austrian Grand Prix. He took it, rode it to the checkered flag. Max Verstappen finished second, while Russell's Mercedes teammate Kimi Antonelli plays third. One game on the docket in the CFL, the Ottawa Redblacks are in Montreal to face the Alouettes. It'll kick at 7. Sports at 15 and 45 past every hour or anytime at sportsnet.ca.
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1: Good evening. I'm Mitch Burke. A man has died in an apartment unit fire early this morning in North York. Crews were called to a building near Victoria Park in Eglinton for a two-alarm fire around 2 a.m. A firefighter also suffered minor injuries. There's no word yet on a possible cause. Iran has threatened a total halt in war-ending negotiations if the U.S. continues its attacks. Tehran launched more drone attacks today, targeting U.S. military sites in Bahrain and Kuwait. And Donald Trump is threatening more retaliation if this continues. Efforts to reopen the Strait of Hormuz without Iran's direct oversight sparked the crossfire that has now imperiled negotiations for a lasting ceasefire. The official count of the dead in Venezuela in the aftermath of twin earthquakes has now touched 1,400, with nearly 70,000 reported to be missing. Canada is providing $5 million in humanitarian aid to support emergency relief efforts, and Ottawa appears to be looking to do more. It's estimated that nearly 60,000 buildings were damaged. Hundreds more people across Europe have died in a historic heat wave that has also sparked wildfires in Germany. France alone has reported more than 1,000 more deaths. The head of the World Health Organization says Europe is now the fastest warming continent and needs to do more to protect its citizens. And the crash of a skydiving plane in northeastern France has killed everyone on board and narrowly missed other people on the ground.
2: A skydiving plane crashes in northeastern France on Sunday, killing all 11 people on board, according to authorities. Officials say the plane malfunctioned and fell almost vertically after taking off from the Nancy-Essy airfield on the outskirts of the city of Nancy. Regional Prefect Yves Sagai told BMFTV, had it occurred just a few dozen meters away, the accident could have caused collateral casualties. The plane belonged to a skydiving club that was taking part in a parachute jump. The dead include 5 parachuting instructors, 5 clients, and the pilot. I'm Julie Walker.
1: And Bill Maher is the latest recipient of the Mark Twain Prize for American Humor. The award, given out at the Kennedy Center tonight, recognizes major contributions to U.S. comedy and commentary, with past winners including Tina Fey, David Letterman, Julia Louis-Dreyfus, and Dave Chappelle. Tonight's ceremony comes amid controversy at the Kennedy Center after Donald Trump reshaped its leadership, became the chairman, and had his name added to the building. This is 680 News Radio.
3: This report is brought to you by Gateway Casino, southbound on the 400. There are reports of a fire investigation. A traffic spotter called in to let us know on the southbound 400. Again, it is just south of the merge. 2 right lanes are blocked for that fire investigation. Looks like it may be happening over in the bushes over there, but it looks like fire crews are on scene, and it is causing a slowdown from the merge. If you are coming off of 11, very, very slow for drivers over in Barrie. Moving over to the westbound 401, more slowdowns approaching Brock Street to Salem. With Cottage Country Traffic, I'm Justin Pierce.
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9: From the 680 News Radio Traffic Center, I'm Luke Shields. This report brought to you by Don Valley North Toyota. Still this problem on the eastbound Gardner approaching Jamison. It's a crash blocking the 2 left-hand lanes. And we're seeing heavy delays from east of Humber Bridge to approaching the Jarvis Ramp because of that collision. Eastbound QEW off and on delays from Guelph Line to Dorval. And that slows again approaching Mississauga Road to Dixie. Eastbound 401 is busy from the 427 to Keele alternating.

0: Express collectors. Eastbound 409 delays approaching Martin Grove to the 401. Westbound 401 moving slowly west of Brock Street to approaching Salem. And then we have a new problem approaching the 400 in the Express. It's a crash blocking the left-hand lane. Delays return on the West 401 from Islington to Dixon. At Dixie in the Express, a stalled vehicle blocks the right lane. Northbound DVP is heavy from the Gardner up to Bloor and then again approaching Eglinton to approaching York Mills. Southbound 404 DVP is busy approaching Shepherd to York Mills. On the eastbound 403, still have delays from Upper Middle over to Dundas. 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Next report at 6:31 with the extended forecast. Meteorologist Eric Smith.
1: Try and get out and enjoy Monday's weather, because come the rest of the week, you're not going to want to step outside. Clear through tonight, low of 18 degrees, and then Monday, mix of sun and cloud for the day and a high of 28, feeling like 31. Do have a chance of showers and strong thunderstorm through the overnight as a warm front moves through. Tuesday, we're going to start cloudy and a chance of showers and strong thunderstorms will continue through the morning. Then for the rest of the afternoon, we should be clear, but it's going to be humid, high of 32, feeling like 42. And Wednesday, mix of sun and cloud, high of 34 degrees, feeling like 43. Don't be surprised if there's a pop-up thunderstorm as well. And Thursday, mainly sunny, high of 34, feeling like 42. And again, another chance of a pop-up thunderstorm. Your low tonight is 18. 439, oh, oh, oh, oh, pizza no.
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4: This is 680 News Radio. The final World Cup match in Toronto could also be the last on the biggest stage in sports for two all-time greats.
5: The round of 32 was set late Saturday night, and Toronto will host one of the tournament's marquee matchups. Portugal takes on Croatia Thursday night here in the city after both nations finished second in their respective groups. Portugal advanced with a scoreless draw against Colombia, while Croatia moved on by rallying past Ghana 2-1. The match could also mark the final World Cup appearance for Cristiano Ronaldo and Luka Modric, two of the game's greatest stars still chasing the one major trophy missing from their careers. The winners move on to the round of 16, while Toronto bids farewell to the World Cup after its final match of the tournament on Thursday night. From the Sports Center, I'm J.J. Evison.
4: Wimbledon starts tomorrow with seven-time champ Serena Williams returning to singles play after 4 years away. Former player turned tennis commentator Patrick McEnroe at the All England Club on what to watch for when she arrives at center court on Tuesday.
6: Does she have the same power on the serve? She was known for the greatest serve in the history of women's tennis. And I think the most important thing, particularly early on in the tournament here, is the footwork and her ability to move on this surface, because that's always important for any player.
4: She'll also be playing doubles with big sister Venus. And a second week at the top of the Billboard charts for what is already the best-selling album of the year by a female soloist. Olivia Rodrigo's You Seem Pretty Sad for a Girl So In Love remains at number one on the Billboard 200. Its debut last week surpassed Drake for the biggest opening of 2026 by a solo act. Iceman is hot on Olivia's heels at number two on this week's chart, followed by Ella Langley, Morgan Wallen, and Noah Kahan.
7: 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But listen closer. Maya came to Covenant House when she had nowhere else to go. Here, she isn't lost, troubled, or broken. She's a poet and a dreamer, determined to make sure her little brother never has to call a park bench home. Covenant House, home of the unbreakable.
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10: I'm Tim DeMopoulos. 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

0: Canada shows that used car inventories are on the rise as consumer demand softens due to concerns about the economy and affordability. Sean Boarding is president of Carfax Canada, and he takes us through the numbers.
1: I think the most telling thing right now is we saw this very large spike of listed used vehicles. It was 21% month over month. While that normally would be an exciting indicator because leading into the summer market when demand's normally high, it means there's lots of inventory to choose from. The reality is that that's a much larger spike than we traditionally would see. And we know with softer consumer sentiment, that large surge could be considered problematic, actually.
0: And the next 8 weeks of summer will be critical when it comes to used car pricing.
1: I think the next 60 days are going to be really important as it pertains to the market and how dealers are going to have to react to used pricing. And so if we can get some level of economic certainty, I think, you know, we'll see dealers react in one of two ways. If consumer sentiment reemerges and cars start moving, great. They've got lots of supply. If consumer sentiment still stays soft because they're still concerned about cost of living, then I think we're going to see the market be forced to do a correction and we're going to see used car prices drop to manage that influx of supply that's sitting on dealers' lots.
0: Sean Boarding is with Carfax Canada, and at the Business Center, I'm Tim Demopoulos.
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4: 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We go to Justin Pierce.
5: 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And it looks like that stalled vehicle is clear Toronto bound on the QEW. It was at around 50 Road, blocking the left lane. Again, that's been cleared away by the MTO, so that left lane is now live. But there are delays as you make your way beyond that, up and over the Burlington Skyway. With cottage country traffic, I'm Justin Pierce.
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4: This is Sunday, June 28th. I'm Ben Howes. Here's what's making news right now. Team Canada scores late to defeat South Africa, sending watch parties across the country into a frenzy.
8: The annual Pride Parade has come to a close in downtown Toronto, reaching the end of its route at Nathan Phillips Square, with thousands in attendance. But don't worry, the party continues down on Church Street.
4: The man accused of killing his parents in Mississauga has been taken into custody. Police say they found Jordan Sangwin in a makeshift shelter in Mimico.
9: Houston, there's no problem, as that's where Canada will head for a round of 16 matchup. The Rangers got out the brooms against the Blue Jays. Sports at 45.
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10: This report brought to you by 407 ETR. So we're still dealing with this problem on the eastbound Gardner approaching Jameson. It's a crash that's blocking the two left-hand lanes, and it's causing heavy delays from approaching the Humber Bridge to approaching the Jarvis Ramp on the eastbound Gardner. So those delays were actually already existing. But again, that's definitely not helping those slowdowns. So keep that in mind and pack your patience as you travel east on the Gardner. Eastbound 401 is busy from the 427 Akeel Alternating Express Collectors. Eastbound 409, very slow approaching Martin Grove to the 401. Westbound 401 busy west of Brock Street to approaching Salem, and then it slows again from White's Road to approaching Port Union in both the Express and Collector. Still have this collision approaching the 400 in the Express blocking the left-hand lane, and then at Dixie in the Express, a stalled vehicle blocks the right-hand lane there as well. Beat traffic

0: 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Next report at 641 with the forecast. Meteorologist Eric Smith.
1: Definitely enjoy Monday's weather because come Tuesday, you're not going to want to step outside. Clear through the night, low of 18 degrees, and for Monday, mix of sun and cloud, high of 28, feeling like 31, so a slight bit of humidity, but overall quite comfortable. And then into the late afternoon, those clouds start to build, and a chance of showers and strong thunderstorms into the overnight with a low of 20. Your low tonight is 18.
2: It's 26 degrees under beautiful clear skies in downtown Toronto. 680 News Time, 6:33. Canadian footy fans are on cloud nine after Team Canada scored late to defeat South Africa, punching their ticket to the round of 16 at the FIFA World Cup. 680's Richard Southern was at a watch party, taking in the action with fans.
3: Fans at this watch party went absolutely bonkers when Canada scored the late winner. Yeah! Natty, decked out in her Canada gear, was jumping for joy.
4: It was just such a moment of pride for our country. It was amazing. I can't believe it actually happened. I'm so proud of us.
3: Like Benny, Vic is still wiping his jaw off the floor.
5: Oh my God.
3: We're doing it.
5: We've done it. Top 16? Come on.
3: It's the best Canada's ever done in the World Cup. Advancing to the round of 16, Ian says it puts our country on the footy map.
6: I never would have thought Canada would be at this level that we are right now, and that's just wild to me. And like, we are a football playing nation.
3: But would you believe some Canada fans left this watch party at St. Louis Bar and Grill upset?
7: I'm very disappointed. It should have been at least 3-0.
3: You wanted more.
7: We wanted more. We expect more.
3: The question is, boys, can we win the World Cup?
8: Yes,
9: we can.
8: Go Canada, go!
3: Celebrating with fans in Midtown. Richard Southern, 680 News Radio.
2: Well, you heard from the fans, and now 680's Asher Roth gives a recap of all the action from that Team Canada win.
10: The Canadians had their chances here and there for the first half and change, but South Africa mostly controlled the play, and goalkeeper Maxime Crépeau had to make a couple of diving stops to keep the game even. The game's momentum would shift in the 75th minute when head coach Jesse Marsh would go to his bench and sub in captain Alphonso Davies for his first appearance of the tournament after missing the group stage with a hamstring injury. He'd immediately set up Promise David for a break that would come up just short, but the Canadian side had more jump after that, and they were finally rewarded 2 minutes into stoppage time when Stephen Eustachio would fire it past Ronwin Williams for the game's only goal. 1-0 your final. The red and white will face the winner between Morocco and the Netherlands in Houston on Saturday. From the Sports Center, I'm Asher Roth.
2: And there's lots of reason to celebrate today as the annual Pride Parade took over downtown streets. 680's Lisa Amaral was there talking to festival goers.
11: Toronto Pride has taken over the city as thousands of people came out to attend today's Toronto Pride Parade. Everywhere you look, you will see people repping Pride flags. And if you look down, you'll even see some dogs wearing the flags proudly. Leah came out to today's parade from Oakville and tells us how much fun it is to be in this kind of atmosphere.
12: It's really fun to see all the different people who have come out to support the community, and it's just a really welcoming space.
11: The parade kicked off at 2 p.m. near Bloor and Yonge Street. It saw Prime Minister Mark Carney and Toronto Mayor Olivia Chow open it up, followed by around 197 floats, 25,000 marchers, and of course, many international drag queens. But the party doesn't stop at the end of the parade. It continues on Church Street, where you can shop vendors, dance, and enjoy one of the many restaurants along the strip. I'm Lisa Emerald.
2: After a week and a half on the run, a suspect wanted for first-degree murder, Jordan Sangwin, has been arrested. In an update this morning, Peel Inspector Mike Matavy says it was help from the public that they were able to track him down.
13: In total, we've received 25 tips throughout the last 10 days in both Peel and Toronto on possible sightings of Jordan.
2: Sangwin is facing two counts of first-degree murder, accused of killing his parents on June 18th. Investigators say he was found in the Mimico Creek area in a makeshift shelter and arrested before being handed over to the Peel Homicide Unit. A shark encounter on a family vacation saw 12-year-old Parker Roll rush to hospital to save his leg and life. Parker's older brother Jack spoke to ABC and said he removed his own swimsuit to wrap around Parker's leg and stop the bleeding. After reaching the beach, the family then departed on a 60-mile boat ride to the nearest hospital. Parker had this to say about his brother.
14: I definitely consider him as my hero as he stopped bleeding and saved my life.
2: At the hospital, Parker received around 1,000 stitches and is expected to make a

0: full recovery. The deadly shootout in Montreal has moved misogynistic ideology back into the news cycle. A more than 100-page anti-woman and anti-police manifesto has been tied to the Alberta man who shot and killed a police officer and civilian on Monday. Author and journalist Elizabeth Renzetti tells the Big Story podcast, Canadian schools could do a better job educating young people.
1: I don't know what is controversial about telling children that their bodies are to be respected and that they have personal autonomy over their bodies. Boys and girls and gender diverse people all should just be able to control what happens to them physically. This proved to be a very controversial idea. The problem is that every province has a different kind of curriculum and there is no kind of overarching agreement.
0: 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In 30 seconds, we'll have a look at your gas prices.
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0: 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Enpro predicts the price will not change at midnight, holding at $1.59.9 a liter at most GTA stations. 680 News time, 6:39. Time for Cottage Country traffic on the nines. Here's Justin Pierce.
3: Well, it looks like there are some delays currently happening. This report is brought to you by Rogers. It looks like whatever the fire investigation that was happening southbound on the 400, it has since been cleared away. It looks like it was south of the merge. Two right lanes were blocked because of it, but it looks like that has since been cleared. The two right lanes are live. Traffic's moving well through the merge, but of course, once you get to about south of Duckworth, the delays do return to south of Dunlop. Fairly slow for drivers in Barrie with Cottage Country traffic on the nines. I'm Justin Pierce.
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8: This report brought to you by Mr. Lube East. So we're still dealing with this problem on the eastbound Gardner approaching Jamison. A collision blocks the two left-hand lanes. That's really jamming up the drive from approaching Humber Bridge. And then we have a new problem in the same spot on the westbound Gardner approaching Jamison. The two left lanes also blocked off by a collision, and that is also causing very heavy slowdowns from York. So two problems, one on each side of the Gardner in very similar spots. So it's a messy drive in both directions on the Gardner near Jamison. So pack your patience through there. Westbound 401, new problem west of Brock Street in Whitby. Lane 2 of 4 blocked by a crash. Emergency crews on scene. That's jamming up the drive from Brock Street to approaching Salem. We still have this crash further west on the 401 approaching the 400 in the express that blocks the left-hand lane. And then at Dixie in the express, a stalled vehicle has the right lane blocked off. Eastbound 401 moving slowly from the 427 to Keele, alternating express collectors. Eastbound 409 delays approaching Martin Grove to the 401. Northbound DVP is busy from the Gardner to Bloor, and then again approaching Eglinton up to approaching York Mills. Southbound 404 DVP delays approaching Shepherd to York Mills. Eastbound 403, we still have slowdowns from upper middle over to Dundas. Southbound 427 is busy approaching Rathburn in the express. 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Next report in less than 10 minutes with the forecast. Meteorologist Eric Smith.
9: Lovely evening and overnight, clear skies, low of 18 degrees.

0: Monday, very similar to today, high of 28, feeling like 31, mix of sun and clouds. Into the late afternoon, those clouds start to build and a chance of showers and strong thunderstorms through the overnight as a warm front moves through, bringing along some unstable air. Low of 20 degrees, and then Tuesday, high of 32, feeling like 42, but it's going to start with a chance of showers and strong thunderstorms through the morning, but clear through the afternoon. Your low tonight is 18.
1: It's 26 degrees, feeling like 29 under a beautiful, clear sky in downtown Toronto. 680 News Time, 643. 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
1: It's 26 degrees under clear skies in downtown Toronto. Good evening, I'm Ben Howes. Here are the top stories this hour. Bars and restaurants across the country erupted as Team Canada scored late to take a lead over South Africa and earn a place in the round of 16 at the FIFA World Cup. We couldn't ask for much better weather for the Pride Parade as thousands of loud and proud partiers took over city streets to show off their pride. And after 10 days on the run, the man accused of killing his parents was located in a makeshift shelter in Mimico. Jordan Sangwin is facing two charges of second-degree murder. 680 News Time, 6:45. It's time for sports from Sportsnet 590 The Fan. Here's Randolph Fairbairn.
9: Thanks, Ben. Canada took it down to the wire in their knockout stage match against South Africa. It was scoreless through 90-plus minutes. That's when Stephen Estacchio hit the net for Canada to give them a 1-0 win. They now move on to the round of 16 to meet the winner of a titanic match tomorrow, Netherlands and Morocco. That's number 6 and 7 ranked in the world. That'll go tomorrow night. The round of 16 match goes next Saturday, July 4th. The Blue Jays closed out their series with the Texas Rangers. They look to snap their 5-game losing streak. 3-2 Texas wins it for the sweep. That's now 6 straight losses for the Jays. They'll start a series tomorrow against the Mets at Rogers Centre. Final round of the Women's PGA Championship. Canadian Brooke Henderson tied for second with two other golfers at minus 10 through 15 holes. Haydon Yu leads by 3 shots. AFC Toronto meeting the Vancouver Rise out in BC. They're just underway and scoreless in the first half. George Russell took the checkered flag at the Austrian Grand Prix. Max Verstappen finished second. Kimi Antonelli was third. Sports at 15 and 45 past every hour or anytime at sportsnet.ca.
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15: Good evening, I'm Mitch Burke. In Venezuela, the window is rapidly closing to find people alive in the rubble after Wednesday's devastating twin earthquakes. Families have reported at least 68,900 people missing as of Saturday, and the official count of the dead now stands at 1,400. ABC's Marcus Moore is at the foreign desk.
16: U.S. search and rescue teams are

0: Now on the ground, their work expanding overnight. The rescue effort is now in its fourth day, and U.S. teams sharing video of them rescuing a mother and her young son, pulling them from the rubble of one of those collapsed buildings, and people who watched this rescue cheering in relief.
1: Researchers at Oregon State University estimate that nearly 60,000 buildings were damaged in the quakes. The other big stories from around the world, more strain on the Iran ceasefire and more deaths from the heat wave broiling Europe. Here's Julie Walker with the Associated Press.
2: Iran launching drone and missile attacks targeting Bahrain and Kuwait in response to U.S. airstrikes that hit the Islamic Republic. Tehran threatening Sunday a complete halt to negotiations to end the war if Washington continues its attacks. The new crossfire in the Persian Gulf further strains the initial deal that Iran and the U.S. struck in an effort to find a permanent end to the war. The attacks come amid efforts to reopen the Strait of Hormuz for shipping without Iran's direct oversight. President Trump posting online, "There may come a point when we are no longer able to be reasonable and will be forced to militarily complete the job that we very successfully started." Meanwhile, in Lebanon, more fighting and more deaths, including an Israeli soldier and Lebanese civilian, further testing the interim deal. France is reporting around 1,000 additional deaths during last week's record-breaking heat wave. The heat wave also sparking wildfires in Germany in areas contaminated with World War II ammunition, complicating firefighting efforts. In Berlin, police had to use water cannons to cool down crowds. In Sweden, lightning strikes injured several people at a theme park. In Rome, people were using a public fountain to both drink the water and drench their heads. Zoe Bazil was on vacation from France, walking around with a handheld fan.
3: We try to go only in the morning, and then in the afternoon we go back to our Airbnb and we just chill with the climatization. And then we go back out in the late evening.
2: Temperature records were broken across several European cities. I'm Julie Walker.
1: We'll have traffic and weather together for you next.
4: This report, it's brought to you by Subaru. Westbound on the 401, it looks like there's a collision just west of Brock Street. The center lane's blocked for that collision. It is causing slowdowns through that stretch. And also on the southbound 400, there's more delays from just south of the merge to south of Dunlop. Then farther south, we are seeing slowdowns through Fifth Line. Moving to the Toronto bound side of the QEW, more delays as folks make their way up and over the Burlington Skyway. With Cottage Country traffic, I'm Justin Pierce.
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12: 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Still dealing with problems on both sides of the Gardner in similar spots. So first, eastbound approaching Jamison, the two left lanes blocked off by a collision. Emergency crews on scene. That's really jamming up the drive from approaching Humber Bridge. On the westbound Gardner approaching Jamison, the two left lanes also blocked off by a collision there. That's causing heavy slowdowns from York. So it's a messy drive both ways on the Gardner near Jamison. So pack your patience if you're traveling through that area. Westbound 401 west of Brock Street and Whitby, lane 2 of 4 is blocked by a collision. Emergency crews on scene delays Brock Street to approaching Salem. And then further west along the 401, some good news that collision approaching the 400 in the express that was blocking the left lane has cleared. All lanes reopen. Still have delays from Islington to Dixon. And then at Dixie in the express, a stalled vehicle blocks the right lane. Eastbound 401 moving slowly from the 427 to Keele, alternating express collectors. Northbound DVP delays Gardner from the Gardner up to Bloor. And then it slows again approaching Eglinton to approaching York Mills. Southbound 404 DVP delays approaching Shepherd to York Mills. 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Next report in less than 10 minutes with the extended forecast. Meteorologist Eric Smith.
13: Clear skies through the evening and overnight with a low of 18 degrees. And then Monday, mix of sun and cloud, high of 28, feeling like 31. And into the overnight, we have a chance of showers and strong thunderstorms as a warm front moves through. And then Tuesday, we're going to start cloudy. Chance of showers and strong thunderstorms will continue through the morning and a high of 32 for the rest of the day, feeling like 40. But it should be clear, but remember to stay hydrated. And then Wednesday, mix of sun and cloud, high of 34, feeling like 43. And don't rule out a chance of a pop-up thunderstorm. And Thursday, mainly sunny skies, high of 34, feeling like 42. And again, a chance of a pop-up thunderstorms and no relief at night. Your low tonight is 18.
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16: You are with 680 News Radio. Larry the Cat has outlasted six prime ministers in the UK. Current outgoing PM Keir Starmer served just shy of 2 years. Mel Capp with the Monk School of Global Affairs and Public Policy and Canada's former High Commissioner to the UK joined the Big Story podcast this week to talk about Starmer stepping down and the challenges ahead for his replacement.
17: He was the chief prosecutor of the Crown Prosecution Service, but really didn't have that political skill to hold his party together and to see that the party would win seats. So in 2 months ago, he was the leader of the Labour Party, and Labour lost over 1,600 local council seats across the United Kingdom.
16: You can listen to the full episode wherever you get your podcasts. And in entertainment, fans of the Queen of Pop will be hung up on one thing this week as Madonna prepares to release the sequel to a dance pop classic. Confessions 2 is dropping on Friday. It's billed as the follow-up to Madonna's 2005 bestseller, Confessions on a Dance Floor. The material girl says she wanted to go dance again to distract from these tumultuous times. Three singles have been released so far, including Bring Your Love with Sabrina Carpenter. But could Madonna's 15th record feature even more star power? Irish comedian Graham Norton couldn't help but ask her, while at a

0: bar with her and her friend, Kylie Minogue. Madonna also seemed to tease that she'll be headlining a big festival next summer, though nothing has yet been confirmed. Time now for the Weekend Business Report.
1: Okay, I've got to ask. There will be rumors that Kylie is on Confessions 2. Is this you confirming that rumor? So you are on Confessions 2.
2: Why do you have to know everything?
1: Because you're very nosy. It's my job.
2: I have to ask. It's my job to be mysterious.
3: Good at deflecting.
0: Madonna also seemed to tease that she'll be headlining a big festival next summer, though nothing has yet been confirmed. Time now for the Weekend Business Report.
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6: Toyota has a shot at taking the U.S. sales crown from General Motors due to growing demand for its gasoline-electric hybrids. According to a forecast from Cox Automotive, Toyota has a shot of becoming the number one auto seller in the U.S. this year if consumers continue to flock to hybrids. Toyota offers hybrids on more than 20 models in its American lineup. Novo Nordisk says twice as many Medicare recipients would rather take a weight loss pill over a shot. Novo's Wegovy pill had the best U.S. launch of any obesity medicine so far and is a linchpin of the company's effort to win back share from rival Eli Lilly. Sony's investing big in big screens. Sony Pictures Entertainment is investing $100 million in Cosm, which is an operator of large screen theaters that show films and sporting events. Cosm serves food and offers seating that includes tables and booths designed to create a more social theater experience. And the Grand Ole Opry House is up for sale. Ryman Hospitality Properties is exploring the sale of its 70% stake in Opry Entertainment Group, which owns the Grand Ole Opry House and Ryman Auditorium. Courtney Donahoe, Bloomberg Radio.
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11: Time for Cottage Country Traffic. Here's Justin Pierce.
12: Well, this report, it's brought to you by Lexus of Barrie. And there are slowdowns happening in Barrie. It is slow from south of the merge to south of Essa. Looks like it is moving fairly well after that. But the delays do return on the approach to 89 to the Marsh. With Cottage Country Traffic, I'm Justin Pierce.
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11: Good evening. This is Sunday, June 28th. I'm Ben Howes. Here's what's making news this hour. Team Canada is off to the round of 16 at the FIFA World Cup after defeating South Africa in Los Angeles this afternoon.
13: Very excited crowds came out earlier this afternoon to celebrate the annual Pride Parade. The music, performers, and

0: all the colors that make up Pride here in Toronto.
1: We couldn't ask for much better weather this weekend, but the forecast for this week is calling for some scorching temperatures. And the man accused of murdering his parents has been arrested and charged. Police located Jordan Sangwin in Mimico yesterday afternoon.
2: Stephen Eustachio lifts Canada to the round of 16 at the World Cup, and the Blue Jays dropped their sixth in a row. Sports at 15.
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3: 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Still a very messy drive in both directions on the Gardner Expressway because of a pair of problems, one in each direction. And as I say that, actually, we are just getting word in now from Toronto Transportation that this collision on the eastbound side of the Gardner approaching Jamison that was blocking the two left-hand lanes has cleared away, but it's still moving very slowly from approaching the Humber Bridge to approaching Jamison on the east Gardner, so pack your patience. Westbound side of the Gardner in the same spot approaching Jamison, two left lanes blocked by a crash. That's really jamming up the drive from the Jarvis ramp. And then on the westbound 401 west of Brock Street in Whitby, it's now the two left lanes that are blocked by a collision. Emergency crews are there. That's causing heavy delays from Thixon. Some good news on the westbound 401. That stalled vehicle at Dixie in the express that was blocking the right lane has cleared. Eastbound 401 moving slowly from the 427 to Keele, alternating express collectors. Take a little, pay a little. 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Next report at 7:11 with the forecast. Eric Smith.
4: Beautiful evening and overnight for us with clear skies, low of 18 degrees. And for Monday, we're going to have a mix of sun and cloud for the day, high of 28, feeling like 31. So it's going to be very similar to today, so definitely get out, enjoy the sun while it's here, because it's going to get hot Tuesday. And then into the late afternoon, those clouds start to build, and a chance of showers and strong thunderstorm through the overnight with a warm front moving through. Your low tonight is 18.
1: It's 26 degrees, feeling like 29 under a beautiful clear sky in downtown Toronto. 680 News Time, 7:03. It was edge-of-your-seat action when Canada took on South Africa in the round of 32 in Los Angeles. 680's Randall Fairbairn with the recap.
5: After 4 days of six matches and a flurry of round of 32 berths on the line, the World Cup featured just one match on the schedule and was a huge match for many people in these parts and across the country. Team Canada made their way through the group stage and settled into second place in Group B to set up a matchup against South Africa, who took down South Korea to finish second in Group A. That meant a showdown against Canada in Los Angeles. Would Alphonso Davies see the pitch for the first time at the tournament? He didn't start, but he did sub in the second half. Then the real dramatics took over as the match was scoreless through 90 minutes. Cue Stephen Eustachio. He bulges the twine in the 92nd minute, and Canada is going to the round of 16 to meet the winner of the Netherlands-Morocco match. That'll go tomorrow with the round of 16 match set for Saturday, July 4th. From the Sports Center, I'm Randall Fairbairn.
1: 680's Richard Southern was taking in the action at a watch party in the city. He tells us how the fans reacted.
6: Fans here at this massive watch party in Midtown went bonkers when Canada scored that late goal to win. Yeah! Kendra was jumping for joy here at the bar.
7: I love it. I believe in that. It was amazing.
6: Cole appreciated the finesse on that late winning goal.
8: Very professional finish. Bottom corner on target is the way to go.
6: Also among the hundreds packing the St. Louis Bar and Grill on Yonge Street, Mike in his Canada jersey.
9: Spectacular game. I like to see the turnout with red and white.
6: Can you believe we're going on to the round of 16?
9: I know. We've never been there before. Who knows what could happen?
6: Did we win the World Cup?
9: No, but we're playing with house money now.
6: Others like Vic, though, aren't so sure.
10: I think in my eyes, of course we're going to win.
6: Ian says in many ways he thinks Canada's already won.
11: This is a World Cup for us, getting to this level and being this competitive.
6: Celebrating with over-the-moon fans here in Midtown.
12: Go Canada, go!
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1: And that win wasn't the only reason to celebrate. Thousands of people flooded the streets downtown today to celebrate Pride. 680's Lisa Amaral was there taking in the sights and scenes.
0: The party is continuing here in Toronto as thousands come out to celebrate Pride. The parade saw around 197 colorful and lively floats, 25,000 marchers, and saw a lot of fun goodies being thrown out into the crowds. Sophie was one of the many attendees, and she said she was surprised by today's turnout.
13: Yeah,
12: there's like a lot more people than I was expecting today, and it's really nice to like see everybody in like such a big space, like sharing one thing.
0: And what was she most excited to see?
13: Honestly, my personal favorite are all the drag

0: comedians that come out, and they're really fun because they always have so much energy and they're hyping up the crowds, and everyone's really supporting these local artists that are coming out for the parade.
1: Prime Minister Mark Carney and Toronto Mayor Olivia Chow were both a part of today's parade. In fact, they helped open it up. The party continues now on Church Street, where you can shop at the local vendors or dance your heart out. I'm Lisa Emerald.
2: 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Today was about as close to a perfect summer day as you can get, but the real sweltering stuff is right around the corner. 680 meteorologist Eric Smith gets you set.
3: You're definitely going to want to take advantage of the weather for the next couple of days, because come Tuesday, you're not going to want to step outside into the heat and humidity. For the next couple of days, though, our temperatures are going to be around 28 degrees, feeling like 31. But then Tuesday, we're looking at temperatures in the low 30s, feeling like the low 40s with the humidity. This is going to continue all the way until Friday, so definitely remember to stay hydrated and keep cool whenever you can. Now, Saturday comes, and the temperature drops below 30, but we're still quite humid. And then Sunday, we finally get a little bit of a break from the humidity.
2: Stay with 680 News Radio for weather updates every 10 minutes right after traffic. After being on the run for more than a week, the man accused of murdering his parents in Mississauga is now in police custody. Jordan Sangwin was arrested late yesterday afternoon. Peel Constable Laurie McCann says he was found in a makeshift shelter in the Mimico Creek Park area.
4: He was taken into custody and turned over to the Peel Regional Police Homicide Unit. He has now formally been charged with two counts of first-degree murder.
2: Police also thanking the community for more than 25 tips in the manhunt for Sangwin over the past 10 days. Coming up in 30 seconds, we'll have a look at your gas prices. 680 News Time, 7:08.
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2: 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Enpro predicts the price will not change at midnight, holding at $1.59.9 a liter at most GTA stations. 680 News Time, 7:09. That means it's time for Cottage Country traffic on the nines. Here's Justin Pierce.
9: Well, it's fairly slow on the westbound 401. This report is brought to you by Foodland. There are delays from on the approach to Brock Street to approaching Salem. It's on and off throughout that entire stretch. And there are more delays in other places. Southbound on the 400, still slow in Barrie from south of the merge to about south of Dunlop. It opens up pretty well after that through Essa, Mapleview, and really beyond, because there's on and off delays approaching 89 to south of 88. With Cottage Country traffic on the nines, I'm Justin Pierce.
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2: 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Traffic and weather together on the ones. Here's Luke Shields.
12: All right, Ben. So we still have a couple problems out there across the major routes. Westbound 401, we do have an update on that collision west of Brock Street in Whitby. It was the two left lanes that were blocked. It's now just the single left lane taken out. Emergency crews are on the scene. That's

0: still causing some delays from Thixton through to Brock Street on the westbound 401. The eastbound 401 is moving slowly still from the 427 to Keele, alternating both express and collectors. Westbound Gardner approaching Jamison. A crash blocks the two left-hand lanes. That's causing heavy slowdowns from the Jarvis ramp. There was a collision on the eastbound Gardner, also approaching Jamison and also blocking the two left lanes. That has cleared, but it's still slow from the Humber Bridge to Jamison on the eastbound Gardner. So pack your patience as you travel through there. Eastbound QEW delays here, Ontario to Dixie. Southbound 404 DVP moving slowly, approaching Shepherd to York Mills. Northbound DVP north of Dundas, the right lane blocked off by a crash. That's still causing delays from the Gardner. Eastbound 409 is jammed up from approaching Martin Grove to the 401. Next traffic report in less than 10 minutes with the forecast. Meteorologist Eric Smith.
1: Very comfortable come Monday, but uncomfortable for Tuesday. Clear skies tonight, low of 18 degrees. And for Monday, mix of sun and cloud, high of 28, feeling like 31. Then into the late afternoon, some clouds start to build up, and then there's a chance of showers and strong thunderstorms through the overnight as a warm front moves through. Then Tuesday, we're going to start cloudy, and there's a chance of showers and strong thunderstorms through the morning. And for the rest of the afternoon, we should be clear, but it's going to be humid, high of 32, feeling like 42, with a low of 24 overnight. Your low tonight is 18.
2: It is 26 degrees under clear skies in downtown Toronto. 680 News Time, 712. The man who shot four people dead at Concordia University in 1992 died in prison yesterday. Correctional Service Canada says Valerie Fabricant died of natural causes at the age of 86. Fabricant was facing dismissal from Concordia University when he opened fire in the school's engineering department building in August of 1992, killing four professors and wounding a secretary. He had been serving a life sentence since June of 1993. The Canadian Parole Board denied his request for release in 2020, saying he would pose an undue risk to society. He died at the Archambault Institution, a medium security prison in Quebec. In 30 seconds, we'll have a look at your top headlines and sports. 680 News Time, 713.
3: Noah, careful.
4: Okay.
3: Oh, I finally tried Maple. 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
3: Yeah.
5: Health, yeah.
4: Yeah.
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2: It's 26 degrees under clear skies in downtown Toronto. Good evening, I'm Ben Howes. Here are the top stories this hour. A historic day for Canadian sports as Team Canada plays in and wins their first ever elimination game at the FIFA World Cup. They're off to the group of 16 after scoring a late goal to defeat South Africa in Los Angeles earlier this afternoon. It's the culmination of Pride Month as the parade takes over city streets. Thousands came out to celebrate on this beautiful summer day. While the weather couldn't get much better for this weekend, we're going to be in for scorching hot temperatures later this week. And police have located Jordan Sangwin, the man accused of killing his parents in a makeshift shelter in a park in Mimico yesterday, ending more than a week-long manhunt. Coming up after sports, more top headlines and the weekend business report. 680 News Time, 7:15. It's time for sports from Sportsnet 590 The Fan. Here's Randall. Here is Asher Roth.
9: All right, thank you very much, Ben. Canada's men's soccer team continues to reach uncharted territory at the FIFA World Cup. The man who's filled in as captain for most of the tournament, Stephen Eustachio, found the back of the net 2 minutes into stoppage time as Canada beat South Africa 1-0 to advance to the round of 16 for the first time in program history. They'll get 6 days to prepare for the round of 16 and will face the winner of Morocco versus the Netherlands, whose match is tomorrow in Monterrey. The Blue Jays have now dropped 6 games in a row after being swept away by the Rangers 3-2 the final today at Rogers Center. Shane Bieber allowed a leadoff homer to Jock

0: Peterson, but allowed only two runs through five and a third. Manager John Schneider says it's frustrating that they have just not been able to score runs.
1: You know, when Shane settles in and it's one run through five, you want to kind of generate some more offense. So I think just playing in sync is really important. And I think generating more offense early is obviously very important.
0: The Blue Jays didn't generate any offense until Nathan Lucas hit a game-tying two-run homer in the eighth inning, but the go-ahead run would score in the ninth off of Louis Varland on a wild pitch. So the Blue Jays have now dropped 6 of 7 at home, and they will host Bo Bichette and the Mets for 3 starting tomorrow. In golf, Brooke Henderson still in the mix at the Women's PGA Championship. She's even through 17 holes, sitting at 10 under, 3 shots back of leader Hye-Ron Ryu. And on the men's side, the final round of the Travelers Championship in Connecticut has been suspended because of lightning. It's set to resume shortly. Scottie Scheffler's got a 1-shot lead over Colin Morikawa with 5 holes to go. Sports at 15 and 45 past every hour or anytime at sportsnet.ca.
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7: Good evening, I'm Mitch Burke. A man has died in an apartment unit fire early this morning in North York. Crews were called to a building near Victoria Park in Eglinton for a 2-alarm fire around 2 a.m. A firefighter also suffered minor injuries. There's no word yet on a possible cause. Iran has threatened a total halt in war-ending negotiations if the U.S. continues its attacks. Tehran launched more drone attacks today, targeting U.S. military sites in Bahrain and Kuwait. And Donald Trump is threatening more retaliation if this continues. Efforts to reopen the Strait of Hormuz without Iran's direct oversight sparked the crossfire that has now imperiled negotiations for a lasting ceasefire. The official count of the dead in Venezuela in the aftermath of twin earthquakes has now touched 1,400. With nearly 70,000 reported to be missing, Canada is providing $5 million in humanitarian aid to support emergency relief efforts, and Ottawa appears to be looking to do more. It's estimated that nearly 60,000 buildings were damaged. Hundreds more people across Europe have died in a historic heat wave that has also sparked wildfires in Germany. France alone has reported more than 1,000 more deaths. The head of the World Health Organization says Europe is now the fastest warming continent and needs to do more to protect its citizens. And the crash of a skydiving plane in northeastern France has killed everyone on board and narrowly missed other people on the ground.
8: A skydiving plane crashes in northeastern France on Sunday, killing all 11 people on board, according to authorities. Officials say the plane malfunctioned and fell almost vertically after taking off from the Nancy-Essy airfield on the outskirts of the city of Nancy. Regional Prefect Yves Sagai told BMF TV, had it occurred just a few dozen meters away, the accident could have caused collateral casualties. The plane belonged to a skydiving club that was taking part in a parachute jump. The dead include 5 parachuting instructors, 5 clients, and the pilot. I'm Julie Walker.
7: And Bill Maher is the latest recipient of the Mark Twain Prize for American Humor. The award, given out at the Kennedy Center tonight, recognizes major contributions to U.S. comedy and commentary, with past winners including Tina Fey, David Letterman, Julia Louis-Dreyfus, and Dave Chappelle. Tonight's ceremony comes amid controversy at the Kennedy Center after Donald Trump reshaped its leadership, became the chairman, and had his name added to the building. This is 680 News Radio.
9: This report, it's brought to you by Subaru, and there are delays on the westbound 401. It is slow from Dixon through Brock Street. It looks like the delays do extend through the 412 as well, out towards Salem. And then on the southbound 400, there's more delays from south of the merge to south of Dunlop. And moving to 27, it looks like it is closed both ways. It's for an ongoing investigation from Fairmont Ridge Trail to 15th Side Road. With Cottage Country Traffic, I'm Justin Pierce.
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0: 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This report brought to you by The Big Apple. Still dealing with a couple problems out there across the major routes. Westbound on the Gardner approaching Jamison, the two left lanes blocked by a collision. That's causing heavy delays from the Jarvis ramp through to where this crash is located, approaching Jamison. Eastbound Gardner moving very slowly from the Humber Bridge to east of Dufferin. Delays on the eastbound QEW from here, Ontario, to Dixie. Good news on the westbound 401, that crash west of Brock Street in Whitby that was blocking the left lane has cleared away, so all lanes have been reopened. Slow go on the westbound 401 from White's Road to approaching Port Union in both the express and collectors, and then it bunches up again from the 404 DVP to Young, alternating express collectors, and again from the 400 express collectors to Dixon. Eastbound 401 moving slowly from the 427 to Keele, alternating express and collectors. Eastbound 409 is heavy from approaching Martin Grove to the 401. Delays on the southbound 404 DVP from approaching Shepherd to York Mills. Still this crash on the northbound DVP north of Dundas blocking the right lane. That's causing heavy delays from the Gardner. The Big Apple is so much more than a great rest stop with fun, free activities like mini putt, a children's carousel, petting zoo, and more. The Big Apple, exit 497 off the 401 or thebigapple.ca. Next report in less than 10 minutes with the long range forecast. Eric Smith.
1: Try and get out and enjoy Monday's weather, because come the rest of the week, you're not going to want to step outside. Clear through tonight, low of 18 degrees, and then Monday, mix of sun and cloud for the day and a high of 28, feeling like 31. Do have a chance of showers and strong thunderstorm through the overnight as a warm front moves through. Tuesday, we're going to start cloudy and a chance of showers and strong thunderstorms will continue through the morning. Then for the rest of the afternoon, we should be clear, but it's going to be humid, high of 32, feeling like 42. And Wednesday, mix of sun and cloud, high of 34 degrees, feeling like 43. Don't be surprised if there's a pop-up thunderstorm as well. And Thursday, mainly sunny, high of 34, feeling like 42. And again, another chance of a pop-up thunderstorm. Your low tonight is 18.
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4: This is 680 News Radio. The final World Cup match in Toronto could also be the last on the biggest stage in sports for two all-time greats.
5: The round of 32 was set late Saturday night, and Toronto will host one of the tournament's marquee matchups. Portugal takes on Croatia Thursday night here in the city after both nations finished second in their respective groups. Portugal advanced with a scoreless draw against Colombia, while Croatia moved on by rallying past Ghana 2-1. The match could also mark the final World Cup appearance for Cristiano Ronaldo and Luka Modric, two of the game's greatest stars still chasing the one major trophy missing from their careers. The winners move on to the round of 16, while Toronto bids farewell to the World Cup after its final match of the tournament on Thursday night. From the Sports Center, I'm J.J. Everson.
4: Wimbledon starts tomorrow with seven-time champ Serena Williams returning to singles play after 4 years away. Former player turned tennis commentator Patrick McEnroe at the All England Club on what to watch for when she arrives at center court on Tuesday.
6: Does she have the same power on the serve? She was known for the greatest serve in the history of women's tennis. And I think the most important thing, particularly early on in the tournament here, is the footwork and her ability to move on this surface, because that's always important for any player.
4: She'll also be playing doubles with big sister Venus. And a second week at the top of the Billboard charts for what is already the best-selling album of the year by a female soloist. Olivia Rodrigo's You Seem Pretty Sad for a Girl So In Love remains at number one on the Billboard 200. Its debut last week surpassed Drake for the biggest opening of 2026 by a solo act. Iceman is hot on Olivia's heels at number two on this week's chart, followed by Ella Langley, Morgan Wallen, and Noah Kahan.
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9: I'm Chris McCusker. Many Canadians are being forced to make painful trade-offs in order to put food on the table, and that means skipping meals in some cases. The findings come from a survey from the National Payroll Institute, where Peter Xanatakis is president and CEO.
10: Hunger is no longer only a crisis for those who are unemployed or in a situation of extreme poverty. It's actually affecting people who are working hard every single day. 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
9: And they're bringing their worries to work.
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9: And not everyone works full time.
10: Workers who experience fluctuating pay, such as part-time or gig workers, are more likely to experience food insecurity compared to those who rarely experience pay volatility. So workers facing unstable hours or inconsistent income are among the most vulnerable. And that shows how unpredictable pay can intensify stress and make an already pretty fragile situation even harder to manage.
9: Peter Xanatakis is the president and CEO at the National Payroll Institute. And with your weekend business report, I'm Chris McCusker.
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0: Time for Cottage Country Traffic. We go to Justin Pierce.
13: Yeah, that's right. This report is brought to you by Rogers, and there are delays southbound on the 400. It is slow in Barrie from just south of the merge to south of Dunlop. Moving well after that, but then the delays do return from 89 to south of 88, and then

0: It's also slow farther south from Shepherd down to the 401. With Cottage Country traffic, I'm Justin Pierce.
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2: It is Sunday, June 28th. I'm Ben Howes. Here's what's making news this hour. Team Canada scores late to defeat South Africa, sending watch parties across the country into a frenzy.
4: The annual Pride Parade has come to a close in downtown Toronto, reaching the end of its route at Nathan Phillips Square, with thousands in attendance. But don't worry, the party continues down on Church Street.
2: The man accused of killing his parents in Mississauga has been taken into custody. Police say they found Jordan Sangwin in a makeshift shelter in Mimico.
5: Canada scores late to eliminate South Africa and advance to the round of 16 at the World Cup, and the Blue Jays get swept away by the Rangers at Rogers Centre. Sports at 45.
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6: This report brought to you by Frank Leo. So some good news on the westbound Gardner. That crash approaching Jamison that was blocking the two left lanes has cleared away. So all lanes have reopened. Still moving slowly, though. Very slowly from the Jarvis ramp to about, it looks like Spadina here on the westbound Gardner. So those delays are easing off slowly but surely, but it's still moving slowly there. Eastbound Gardner, speaking of moving slowly, we're seeing delays from Jamison, off and on delays from Jamison to the Jarvis ramp. So pack your patience as you make your way through that stretch of the eastbound Gardner. On the eastbound 401, delays from the 427 to Keel, alternating express collectors. Westbound 401 delays Whites Road to approaching Port Union in both the express and collectors. And again, from the 404 DVP to Young, alternating express collectors. Northbound DVP, still this crash north of Dundas, blocking the right lane and causing heavy delays from the Gardner. Frank Liu of Remax has a multi-million-dollar marketing system that gets you more. 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Next report at 7:41 with the forecast. Eric Smith.
7: Definitely enjoy Monday's weather, because come Tuesday, you're not going to want to step outside. Clear through the night, low of 18 degrees, and for Monday, mix of sun and cloud, high of 28, feeling like 31, so a slight bit of humidity, but overall quite comfortable. And then into the late afternoon, those clouds start to build, and a chance of showers and strong thunderstorms into the overnight with a low of 20. Your low tonight is 18.
2: It's a beautiful summer day, 25 degrees under clear skies in downtown Toronto. 680 News Time, 7:34. For the first time ever, Canada's men's soccer team has advanced to the round of 16 at the FIFA World Cup following a narrow victory over South Africa. 680's Asher Roth recaps the action from LA.
5: The Canadians had their chances here and there for the first half and change, but South Africa mostly controlled the play, and goalkeeper Maxime Crépeau had to make a couple of diving stops to keep the game even. The game's momentum would shift in the 75th minute when head coach Jesse Marsh would go to his bench and sub in captain Alphonso Davies for his first appearance of the tournament after missing the group stage with a hamstring injury. He'd immediately set up Promise David for a break that would come up just short, but the Canadian side had more jump after that, and they were finally rewarded 2 minutes into stoppage time when Stephen Eustachio would fire it past Ronwin Williams for the game's only goal. 1-0 your final. The red and white will face the winner between Morocco and the Netherlands in Houston on Saturday. From the Sports Center, I'm Asher Roth.
2: And that win has Canadian footy fans on cloud nine. 680's Richard Southern was at a watch party taking in the action with fans.
8: Fans at this watch party went absolutely bonkers when Canada scored the late winner. Yeah! Natty, decked out in her Canada gear, was jumping for joy.
9: It was just such a moment of pride for our country. It was amazing. I can't believe it actually happened. I'm so proud of us.
8: Like Benny, Vic is still wiping his jaw off the floor.
10: Oh my God.
8: We're doing it.
10: You've done it. Top 16? Come on.
8: It's the best Canada's ever done in the World Cup. Advancing to the round of 16, Ian says it puts our country on the footy map.
7: I never would have thought Canada would be at this level that we are right now, and that's just wild to me. And, like, we are a football-playing nation.
8: But would you believe some Canada fans left this watch party at St. Louis Bar and Grill upset?
11: I'm very disappointed. It should have been at least 3-0.
8: You wanted more.
11: We wanted more. We expect more.
8: The question is, boys, can we win the World Cup?
12: Yes, we can.
13: Go, Canada, go!
8: Celebrating with fans in Midtown. Richard Southern, 680.

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1: And as if that wasn't enough reason to celebrate today, the annual Pride Parade took over downtown streets. 680's Lisa Emerald was there talking to festival goers.
2: Toronto Pride has taken over the city as thousands of people came out to attend today's Toronto Pride Parade. Everywhere you look, you will see people repping Pride flags. And if you look down, you'll even see some dogs wearing the flags proudly. Leah came out to today's parade from Oakville and tells us how much fun it is to be in this kind of atmosphere.
3: It's really fun to see all the different people who have come out to support the community, and it's just a really welcoming space.
2: The parade kicked off at 2 p.m. near Bloor and Yonge Street. It saw Prime Minister Mark Carney and Toronto Mayor Olivia Chow open it up, followed by around 197 floats, 25,000 marchers, and of course, many international drag queens. But the party doesn't stop at the end of the parade. It continues on Church Street, where you can shop vendors, dance, and enjoy one of the many restaurants along the strip. I'm Lisa Emerald.
1: You're listening to All News Radio, 680 News Time, 737. After a week and a half on the run, a suspect wanted for first-degree murder, Jordan Sangwin, has been arrested. In an update this morning, Peel Inspector Mike Mavidi says it was with help from the public that they were able to track him down.
4: In total, we've received 25 tips throughout the last 10 days in both Peel and Toronto on possible sightings of Jordan.
1: Sangwin is facing two counts of first-degree murder, accused of killing his parents back on June 18th. Investigators say he was found in the Mimico Creek area in a makeshift shelter and arrested before being handed over to the Peel Homicide Unit. Coming up in 30 seconds, we'll have a look at your gas prices. 680 News Time, 738.
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1: 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Enpro predicts the price will not change at midnight, holding at $1.59.9 a liter at most GTA stations. 680 News Time, 7:39. That means it's time for Cottage Country Traffic on the Nines. Here is Justin Pierce.
9: Well, this report, it's brought to you by Wayne's Auto Group, and it's mostly volume delays relating to the Toronto-bound side of the QEW, where it is slow on and off, really, from on the approach to Casablanca out towards Fruitland. And then the delays return up and over the Burlington Skyway. Once you kind of hit North Shore, Fairview Street, moving up to speed, westbound on the 401. There are delays, too, particularly in Whitby. That's where it starts, on the approach to about Brock Street to approaching Salem. Not seeing much of a delay after that. With Cottage Country Traffic on the 9th, I'm Justin Pierce.
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0: This report brought to you by Deluxe. So we still have, we have some good news on the northbound DVP. That crash north of Dundas that was blocking the right lane has cleared away. So all lanes have reopened and the delays have pretty much all cleared up as well. It's a little slow as you make your way.

0: through the Dundas area where this crash was located, but that's not going to cost you too much time overall on your drive. So that's some good news there on the northbound DVP. On the eastbound 401, new problem, the ramp to McCowan partially blocked off. There's a collision in the right lane. You can still use the ramp, but you just have to keep left to avoid that crash. Westbound 401 still moving slowly, Brock Street to approaching Salem, and then again from White's Road to approaching Port Union in both the Express and Collectors. Slows again, 404 DVP to Young, alternating Express Collectors, and from the 400 Express Collectors to Dixon. Westbound Gardner moving slowly from the Jarvis ramp through to Jameson. Eastbound Gardner delays Jameson to York. Westbound 403, right at the 407, the right lane blocked off by a vehicle fire. Expect delays through that area. 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Offer ends July 6th. Next report in less than 10 minutes with the forecast. Meteorologist Eric Smith.
1: Lovely evening and overnight, clear skies, low of 18 degrees. And then Monday, very similar to today, high of 28, feeling like 31, mix of sun and clouds. Into the late afternoon, those clouds start to build and a chance of showers and strong thunderstorms through the overnight as the warm front moves through, bringing along some unstable air, low of 20 degrees. And then Tuesday, high of 32, feeling like 42, but it's going to start with a chance of showers and strong thunderstorms through the morning, but clear through the afternoon. Your low tonight is 18.
2: It's 25 degrees under clear skies in downtown Toronto. 680 News Time, 7:42 in France. Several people are dead after a parachutist plane crashed in the northeastern town of Tomblaine. Everyone on board was killed, including the pilot, five students, and five teachers, when authorities say the plane suffered damage and plummeted straight to the ground. The crash happened close to a shopping center. However, authorities have not reported any injuries on the ground. Coming up in 60 seconds, we'll have a look at your top headlines and sports. 680 News Time, 7:43.
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2: It's 25 degrees, feeling like 27, under clear skies in downtown Toronto. Good evening, I'm Ben Howes. Here are the top stories this hour. Bars and restaurants across the country erupted as Team Canada scored in injury time to take a late lead over South Africa and earn a place in the round of 16 at the FIFA World Cup. We couldn't ask for much better weather for Pride Parade as thousands of loud and proud partiers took over city streets to show off their pride. And after 10 days on the run, the man accused of killing his parents was located in a makeshift shelter in Mimico. Jordan Sangwin is facing two charges of murder. And coming up after sports, we give you an update on the rescue efforts underway in Venezuela following the devastating earthquake. 680 News Time, 7:45. It's time for sports from Sportsnet 590. The Fan, here is Asher Roth.
10: Well, Ben, they were unable to earn that one last match on their home soil, but it did not matter as Canada beat South Africa 1-0 down in L.A. to advance to the round of 16 at the FIFA World Cup for the first time ever. The Canadians looked like a different squad after Alphonso Davies subbed on in the 75th minute of the match, and Stefan Eustachio, the man who'd worn Fonzie's captain's band up until that point, scored the winner. 2 minutes into stoppage time, Les Rouges would survive a late push by South Africa to hang on for that victory. They'll face the winner of the Netherlands versus Morocco in Houston next weekend. The Blue Jays got a solid enough start from Shane Bieber. Despite walking four, he allowed just two earned runs, but they gave him no run support until Nathan Lucas hit a game-tying two-run homer in the eighth inning. Going into the ninth, tied 2-2, Louis Varland would give up the go-ahead run on a wild pitch, and the Rangers would hold on to win it

0: 3-2. After the game, Bieber says it's just one of those things that happens in baseball.
1: That's a very rare way to lose the game today, and I don't think anybody's at fault for that. It's kind of just, baseball is a fickle game sometimes, and so you know, we know that everybody's doing their best and putting work in every single day to go out there and compete and to win ball games for this organization, this club.
0: And yet they've now lost 6 in a row, including 4 to the Rangers, who finish off that 4-game sweep at the Rogers Center. They kick off a 3-game set against Bo Bichette and the Mets tomorrow night. In other action, the Tampa Bay Rays beat up the Diamondbacks 5-1. The Boston Red Sox, they are playing the Yankees right now at Fenway Park, headed to the bottom of the second, scoreless. Heading into the bottom of the second, so nobody out there. And the Orioles, they fell 6-4 to the Washington Nationals. Also on the pitch right now, AFC Toronto are in Vancouver taking on the Rise. They're tied 1-1 in the 49th minute right now. And to golf, and Brooke Henderson finished 3rd at the Women's PGA Championship in Minnesota. She finished just 3 shots back. And the final round is resumed at the Travelers Championship. Scottie Scheffler has a 1-shot lead, but he's got 4 holes to go. Sports at 15 and 45 past every hour or anytime at sportsnet.ca.
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10: Good evening, I'm Mitch Burke. In Venezuela, the window is rapidly closing to find people alive in the rubble after Wednesday's devastating twin earthquakes. Families have reported at least 68,900 people missing as of Saturday, and the official count of the dead now stands at 1,400. ABC's Marcus Moore is at the foreign desk.
11: U.S. search and rescue teams are now on the ground, their work expanding overnight. The rescue effort is now in its 4th day, and U.S. teams sharing video of them rescuing a mother and her young son, pulling them from the rubble of one of those collapsed buildings, and people who watched this rescue cheering in relief.
10: Researchers at Oregon State University estimate that nearly 60,000 buildings were damaged in the quakes. The other big stories from around the world, more strain on the Iran ceasefire and more deaths from the heat wave broiling Europe. Here's Julie Walker with the Associated Press.
12: Iran launching drone and missile attacks targeting Bahrain and Kuwait in response to U.S. airstrikes that hit the Islamic Republic. Tehran threatening Sunday a complete halt to negotiations to end the war if Washington continues its attacks. The new crossfire in the Persian Gulf further strains the initial deal that Iran and the U.S. struck in an effort to find a permanent end to the war. The attacks come amid efforts to reopen the Strait of Hormuz for shipping without Iran's direct oversight. President Trump posting online, "There may come a point when we are no longer able to be reasonable and will be forced to militarily complete the job that we very successfully started." Meanwhile, in Lebanon, more fighting and more deaths, including an Israeli soldier and Lebanese civilian, further testing the interim deal. France is reporting around 1,000 additional deaths during last week's record-breaking heat wave. The heat wave also sparking wildfires in Germany in areas contaminated with World War II ammunition, complicating firefighting efforts. In Berlin, police had to use water cannons to cool down crowds. In Sweden, lightning strikes injured several people at a theme park. In Rome, people were using a public fountain to both drink the water and drench their heads. Zoe Bazil was on vacation from France, walking around with a handheld fan.
13: We try to go only in the morning, and then in the afternoon we go back to our Airbnb and we just chill with the

0: Auto Group, delays on the southbound 400 from south of the merge to south of Dunlop. Then it's slow through 89 and farther south along the 400 within the city of Toronto. There are delays approaching Sheppard down to the 401. Over on the westbound 401, there are slowdowns too from Brock Street to Salem. And then on the Toronto-bound side of the QEW, we are seeing slowdowns as folks make their way up and over the Burlington Skyway. With Cottage Country traffic, I'm Justin Pierce.
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5: From the 680 News Radio Traffic Center, I'm Luke Shields. This report brought to you by 407 ETR. We're dealing with some volume delays and a couple of problems across the major routes. Westbound 403 at the 407, the right lane blocked off by a vehicle fire. That's causing some pretty heavy delays from just past Winston Churchill to approaching Dundas on the westbound 403. So pack your patience as you travel through there. Eastbound 401 still slow from the 427 to Keele, alternating express collectors. And the ramp to McCowan partially blocked off by a crash in the right lane. On the eastbound 409, delays approaching Martin Grove to the 401. Westbound on that 401, delays from Brock Street to approaching Salem, and then it slows again from the 400 in both the express and collectors to Dixon. Northbound 400 approaching Innisfil Beach Road, they've set up construction in the left lane. Southbound 400, some volume delays from Sheppard down to the 401. Westbound Gardner moving slowly, Spadina to Parkside. Eastbound Gardner delays from Strawn over to York. 407 ETR driving offers help you beat the traffic while saving big. Create a My Account. Visit 407ETR.com for details. Next report in less than 10 minutes with the extended forecast, meteorologist Eric Smith.
6: Clear skies through the evening and overnight with a low of 18 degrees. And then Monday, mix of sun and cloud, high of 28, feeling like 31. And into the overnight, we have a chance of showers and strong thunderstorms as a warm front moves through. And then Tuesday, we're going to start cloudy. Chance of showers and strong thunderstorms will continue through the morning and a high of 32 for the rest of the day, feeling like 42. But it should be clear, but remember to stay hydrated. And then Wednesday, mix of sun and cloud, high of 34, feeling like 43. And don't rule out a chance of a pop-up thunderstorm. And Thursday, mainly sunny skies, high of 34, feeling like 42, and again, a chance of a pop-up thunderstorms and no relief at night. Your low tonight is 18.
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11: 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Larry the Cat has outlasted 6 prime ministers in the UK. Current outgoing PM Keir Starmer served just shy of 2 years. Mel Capp with the Monk School of Global Affairs and Public Policy and Canada's former High Commissioner to the UK joined the Big Story podcast this week to talk about Starmer stepping down and the challenges ahead for his replacement.
12: He was the chief prosecutor of the Crown Prosecution Service.

0: service, but really didn't have that political skill to hold his party together and to see that the party would win seats. So in 2 months ago, he was the leader of the Labour Party, and Labour lost over 1,600 local council seats across the United Kingdom.
1: You can listen to the full episode wherever you get your podcasts. And in entertainment, fans of the Queen of Pop will be hung up on one thing this week as Madonna prepares to release the sequel to a dance pop classic. Confessions 2 is dropping on Friday. It's billed as the follow-up to Madonna's 2005 bestseller, Confessions on a Dance Floor. The material girl says she wanted to go dance again to distract from these tumultuous times. Three singles have been released so far, including Bring Your Love with Sabrina Carpenter. But could Madonna's 15th record feature even more star power? Irish comedian Graham Norton couldn't help but ask her while at a bar with her and her friend, Kylie Minogue.
2: Okay, I've got to ask, there will all be rumors that Kylie is on Confessions 2. Is this you confirming that rumor? So you are on Confessions 2.
3: Why do you have to know everything?
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1: Madonna also seemed to tease that she'll be headlining a big festival next summer, though nothing has yet been confirmed. Time now for the Weekend Business Report.
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7: Two of China's best-known hedge fund managers are sounding the alarm that the AI boom in global stock markets has become an unsustainable bubble. Wellspring Assets says AI stocks are a, quote, super bubble, and that the, quote, collapse point may not be far away. Meanwhile, Shanghai Bansha Investment Management Center said, quote, the trigger for the AI bubble to burst has already appeared. Volkswagen is looking to cut more jobs and may close factories to make Europe's biggest automaker more competitive. VW could reduce its overall headcount by 100,000. That's according to Manager Magazine, citing people familiar with the matter. The owner of Audi and Porsche currently employs 657,000 people globally. Kia's CEO says surging gasoline prices during the Iran war boosted demand for electric vehicles in Europe and hybrids in the U.S. While industry demand fell about 5% worldwide between January and May, the Korean automaker saw sales climb by more than 4%. Dan Schwartzman, Bloomberg Radio.
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10: It's time for Cottage Country Traffic. 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
11: Yeah, this report is brought to you by Subaru, and there are delays southbound on the 400 from south of the merge to south of Dunlop. once you make your way through ESSA, moving up to speed, and then the delays return through 89.